0: costly proposition. Washington Post reporter Tara Kopp talks to us at 8:15 about these details. It's now 8 o'clock.
1: From ABC News, I'm Dave Packer. A hurricane is churning toward Hawaii. ABC's Melissa Adan is in Hilo.
2: The storm intensifying. Hurricane Lala bearing down on Hawaii. Waves battering the Big Island shores.
3: This is an enormous storm.
2: Authorities warning residents to take this threat seriously and be prepared. Those winds up to 75 miles per hour. If it makes landfall in Hawaii, it would be the first time a hurricane has ever hit the Big Island on modern record.
1: Power out to more than 24,000 customers across Hawaii, nearly 19,000 on the Big Island alone. Officials say at least six people have been killed by powerful storms and flooding in Indiana. And forecasters warn more powerful storms are on the way for the state and the region. Just days before the start of the new school year, chaos at the campus of the University of Virginia this weekend. A shooting outside a dorm leaving five injured, one of them a student, just as they were moving in. ABC's Olivia Rubin has the latest.
4: Investigators searching for multiple suspects. Around 1:30 in the morning, law enforcement arriving to the university's housing complex to find several victims shot. Police locking down the campus.
5: Ain't nowhere safe, I guess. Like, nowhere safe. Even on a college campus, nowhere is pretty much safe.
6: The university saying they don't believe there is an immediate threat to the campus here, but that there will be an increased law enforcement presence as this investigation continues.
1: Classes are still scheduled to start on Monday. The USS Lincoln has been out to sea for more than 9 months now, patrolling the waters off the Iranian coast. The Navy denies it, but there are reports of food shortages and declining mental health among sailors on board. ABC's Stephen Fortnoy.
7: The Navy says the Lincoln will now soon be heading home as part of a planned rotation. The USS George Washington is expected to take its place within the next 2 weeks. President Trump downplaying the concerns of Lincoln crew family members, asked if the deployment has gone on too long.
8: Not nearly long enough.
7: He said no.
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9: 8:02 on this Saturday, August 15th, 2026. Cloudy skies with temperatures dropping to the 70s. Good evening, I'm Jenny Glick. The top story we're following this hour, five people were shot on the campus of Virginia State University early this morning on move-in weekend. Incoming freshmen were just wrapping up the new Trojan experience for new students. One person said to be in critical condition. The other four are expected to be okay. University police say the shooting happened near the quad annexes in the area of 3rd Avenue. They say there are multiple suspects. Lockdown following the shooting has been lifted. Police say there is now an increased presence on campus of police. They're encouraging students to monitor their email for any updates. Two murders happened 20 years ago, and now police are hoping DNA can finally help crack the case. Here's WTOP's Alan Etter.
10: Two women, both named Marion, both strangled in their Springfield homes 3 months apart. And 20 years later, their killer remains at large. Fairfax County Police now hope DNA evidence can help solve the cases. In August 2006, 72-year-old Marion Marshall was found strangled inside her home. Then in November, a neighbor discovered 74-year-old Marion Newman dead in her home. She'd also been strangled. Investigators say DNA from both crime scenes points to the same person believed to be a man from El Salvador, but there is not a match in police databases. Now, detectives are asking anyone who may know something about the murders to come forward. Alan Etter, WTOP News.
9: A Maryland man faces criminal charges after what police described as a pair of disturbing incidents in the Franconia neighborhood. Fairfax County Police say a woman spotted a man peering through her window on August 6th, and again the next night just after 10 o'clock. Detectives used surveillance footage and other evidence to identify the suspect as 42-year-old Landon Taylor. Authorities arrested him Thursday in Rockville. He's charged with two counts of peeping and one count of stalking. Fairfax County Police say they're using new tech that has helped solve hundreds of criminal cases across the county. But WTOP's Gigi Barnett tells us one new watchdog group wants that technology gone.
11: AI surveillance cameras take photos of every passing vehicle, upload it to a database in Atlanta, and can be used by law enforcement.
12: That's how the Flock automated license plate reading cameras work. Matthew Lofgren is with a new watchdog group called DFlock Fairfax, which believes that kind of technology is poised to violate their privacy or be misused by police agencies.
11: People on both the right and the left really, really have a lot of concerns with these cameras. They've been used to track protesters exercising their First Amendment rights. These cameras have been used to track people going to gun shows.
12: But in a written statement to WTOP News, the police department says the cameras have helped solve thousands of crime cases, and it has several safeguards in place protecting the data from unlawful searches. Gigi Barnett, WTOP News.
3: Bishop Rainey Cheeks, who passed away this week at the age of 74, was a champion both on and off the mat. A ninth-degree black belt and Taekwondo grandmaster is being remembered across the DMV for his athletic achievements and his activism. He was known for creating safe spaces for black gay men and founded the Inclusive Inner Light Ministries Church in Southeast D.C. Cheeks also spent decades fighting the stigma against HIV and AIDS. Those who knew him say his message was simple: recognize the dignity in every person. Yeah, this message at the 2013 World AIDS Day service at the Community Church of Washington.
8: God needs warriors to do this work. So don't worry about how long it's going to take. Don't worry about what you're going through. Just know that God got me covered. Yes. No matter what I'm going through.
13: Yes.
8: That he said he would never leave me nor forsake me.
3: Rainey Cheeks passed away at Georgetown University Hospital earlier this week after a recent kidney transplant. WMAR, the ABC affiliate in Baltimore and Maryland's oldest news station, born in 1947, is moving to a new format for its 7 and 11 o'clock newscasts, newscasts without anchors. The Baltimore Banner reports the Scripps Zone station is turning towards the new model, focusing on streaming with reporters still covering the news and prepackaged information. Change follows a recent round of layoffs. Coming up on WTOP, the alternative milk craze is slowing down. Traffic and weather in 30 seconds.
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3: Traffic and weather on WTOP to Rick McClure in the WTOP Traffic Center.
17: All right, Jenny, making progress now with the crash cleanup in the northbound lanes of I-395 just south of Seminary Road. Looks like VDOT has just left loose a few more lanes. There it is. Two left lanes now getting by, and just about three. So we'll let you know when three lanes get by in the next report. Delays still beyond Duke Street, so the cleanup is just about done. Northbound 395. Near Seminary Road. I-95 still with weekend volume on the southbound side, leaving Lorton, headed into Woodbridge. The crash through Fairfax along the Fairfax County Parkway before Braddock Road, all cleared from the left side. Now, through Maryland, nice and calm, 50, and the BW Parkway, 95, 270, doing well. And through Frederick, last check we had, police investigation still closing northbound Route 15 just before Monocacy Boulevard. Traffic was being diverted onto Route 26, and the Beltway still moving nicely through Maryland and Virginia. Selling your car? Watch out for fake payments, unsafe meetups, endless haggling, or you can just sell to Fitzgerald and know exactly who you're dealing with. 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I'm Rick McClure. Next traffic report in 10 minutes.
3: 2-7 News First Alert meteorologist Mark Pena.
18: Cloudy skies, very muggy, but dry for the rest of our Saturday, with temperatures dropping to the lower 70s area-wide by early Sunday. Bit of a different story, though, for Sunday. We're going to track a weather maker that brings several rounds of showers and even a few thunderstorms that have the potential to be on the strong to severe side, especially the farther south and west you are from the Capitol Beltway. Some of the storms could bring some damaging winds, but it's the locally heavy rainfall that could lead to some flash flooding of creeks, streams, and low water crossings, with afternoon temperatures only in the lower 80s. I'm 7 News meteorologist Mark Pena and the First Alert Weather Center.
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13: But Americans are not buying as much plant-based milk as they did before.
21: So dairy-free milks, or plant-based milks as we like to refer to them, have been declining for several years, down 5% in the last year.
13: That's Melissa Altobelli, Senior Vice President at the research firm Circana, who says instead many of us are switching back to dairy milk.
21: Some consumers are disappointed with the price, taste, and heavy processing of plant-based milk, and it's lower in protein comparatively.
13: That's good news for the $18 billion refrigerated dairy milk industry, which had seen sales declining for a decade. But health-conscious consumers are coming back.
21: They're seeking more protein and fiber, less sugar and carbs.
13: And dairy milk, whether low-fat, 1%, 2%, or whole, fits that bill. From the Bloomberg Newsroom, I'm Tom Busby on WTOP.
9: Coming up on WTOP, President Trump wants the Navy's newest fleet of aircraft carriers to resemble aircraft carriers that went into war zones decades ago. Coming up, we're going to hear from Washington Post Tara Kopp on why that change is an expensive proposition. It's 8:11.
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9: 8:13, I'm Jenny Glick. Thanks for listening in. During his second term, President Trump focused a good deal of attention on renovations and updates to historic landmarks and properties in the nation's capital. Now he's turning his eye for design to the U.S. Navy's newest fleet of aircraft carriers to make them more closely resemble aircraft carriers that went into war zones decades ago. He also wants to revert to older steam-powered catapults on the future aircraft carriers. Tara Kopp is one of the Washington Post reporters who broke this exclusive story. She talked with WTOP's Ralph Fox about what the president has in mind.
26: This dates back to his first term, where he first started talking about wanting to go back to steam, but also saying that he wanted the new Ford-class carriers. There's one in service that just finished a combat deployment, and three are one that is under sea trials and two that are under construction. He wants them to look a little bit more like the aircraft carriers of World War II, where the tower, which the Navy calls the island, it's that, you know, superstructure that is sometimes between 6 and 12 stories high where they have the command center. The Ford class moves it to the back of the ship, and he wants it put back in the center.
27: How much does look have to do with it? It's more about being effective, yes?
26: Well, the reason that it was put in the back after many, many studies are at least twofold. So by putting it towards the back of the ship, it's always on the side. It's never in the dead center of the ship, because then you couldn't have the takeoff and landings. But if you push it toward the back of the ship, you gain a bunch of parking space for jets closer to the catapults, which allows the carrier to launch jets more quickly. And then in the back of the ship also, when there's winds coming across the deck, they will swirl around that superstructure and create turbulence right at the point where the planes are touching down. So moving it towards the back actually allows incoming jets to kind of fly over that swirl and touch down past it, making it safer for them.
27: Which is essentially older technology, is that right?
26: Well, the steam is older technology. The catapults, the other thing. So there are two things that the president is targeting in these carriers right now. You saw on Thursday the National Security Memorandum. He's telling the Navy to get to him within 60 days a plan to return the upcoming carriers that are under construction. And there's going to be 10 of them total planned over the next four decades. Get them back to steam. Whereas right now they're using a brand new technology. It's called the EML, so this electromagnetic launch system that allows the ship to basically send off the jets in a quicker fashion. And the Navy has been crediting that for the incredible amount of sorties that they have been able to generate in the Middle East over the last year and a half. The president doesn't like the system. He hasn't liked it since his first term. And now he's directed them to come up with a plan to get back to steam.
27: Do you know what kind of costs we're talking about with this change?
26: Either change, either moving the way the ship looks, which would be putting the tower back in the middle of the ship, or changing out the email system to steam. Either one of them, we're talking billions of dollars. But what's worse for the Navy is if you make a major design change like that for a ship class that's already underway, you're going to delay future carriers. You're going to increase the cost substantially. The shipyards don't have the capacity to do this. They've already got a big order from the Navy to, you know, do the battleship, to create submarines, to get the Navy to amphibious ships. The Navy is in sore need of new warships, and making design changes this late in the game is just going to further push back the ships that they need.
27: Last question, with the shipbuilders overloaded, is there the possibility that foreign shipbuilders would be brought in to handle this?
26: Well, the National Security Memorandum also touched on that, to begin to start building some ships overseas. The president has visited and talked about allowing some of our allies to participate in shipbuilding because some of them have, you know, the shipyard capacity to do it. We'll just see, you know, what sort of impact that has on the Navy's shipbuilding plan.
3: That's Washington Post reporter Tara Kopp. A quick look at the top stories we're working on here at WTOP. Multiple people injured in a shooting at Virginia State University during move-in weekend. Lala strengthened into a Category 1 hurricane on a projected path to hit the Big Island of Hawaii. Keep it here for full details on these stories in the minutes to come. Traffic and weather on WTOP to Rick McClure in the WTOP Traffic Center.
0: All right, Jenny, let's head back to I-395. I headed north before Seminary Road. The crash now clear. You're back on the move in all four lanes through Alexandria, with delays easing up now from before Duke Street. I-95 still with weekend volume, moving a little better now on the southbound side as you approach the Occoquan to Woodbridge. Through the district at speed along both sides of the freeway, and no issues along the 295s. The D.C. side of the Suitland Parkway is still moving at speed as well. Set over to Maryland. The only thing happening in Maryland basically is the police activity, or the police investigation through Frederick along northbound Route 15. Still closed just before Monocacy Boulevard. And the Beltway still moving well through Montgomery and Prince George's counties and on the Virginia side. The traffic report is brought to you by Joe Hadid. The dog days of summer are here. 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I'm Rick McClure. Next traffic report in 10 minutes.
3: 2-7 News First Alert meteorologist Mark Pena.
18: Clouds will continue to increase ahead of a weather maker that brings a bit of a damper to the second half of your weekend. But that means we're dry and muggy for the rest of our Saturday night. Temperatures dropping to the lower 70s by early Sunday. Now, you want to make sure you plan some indoor activities for your Sunday. We'll be tracking several rounds of showers and even a few thunderstorms that could bring some damaging winds where these stronger storms develop, which right now looks to be mainly south and west of the Capitol Beltway. Locally, heavy rainfall could amount to anywhere from a half inch to close to an inch of rainfall, which could lead to some isolated instances of flash flooding of creeks, streams, and low water crossings. Temperatures will reach the lower to mid 80s, with some of those showers and storms lingering through the overnight, with temperatures dropping to the lower 70s by early Monday morning. I'm 7 News meteorologist Mark Pena and the First Alert Weather Center.
3: 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Coming up on WTOP, thousands of children pick up needed items at a school supply giveaway in Woodbridge. 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
1: Did you hear that? Out here, the most dangerous enemies are never heard. Our sensors detect the faintest signals below the waves, stopping enemies long before they can surface. Leidos, outsmart, outdo.
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3: 821. The Trump administration wants access to driving records from across the country, but attorneys general from several states are suing to prevent that. WTOP's Ian Crawford reports the suit claims federal authorities want the data to track down people who may be in the country illegally.
6: Specifically, the Federal Motor Carrier Safety Administration and DHS want to see if any of them has commercial driver's licenses, the licenses you need to drive long-haul trucks and buses. But the attorneys general of Maryland, Virginia, and D.C., along with their counterparts in 19 other states, say that poses a threat to the privacy of all drivers. Those driving records include social security numbers and other personal identification information, and the attorneys general say that violates a raft of federal privacy laws. Maryland AG Anthony Brown says it's another example of the Trump administration trying to illegally seize Marylanders' personal data with no legitimate purpose or safeguards to protect it. Transportation Secretary Sean Duffy slammed the suit, claiming the feds need access to help keep the nation's roads safe from drivers who might be in the country illegally. Ian Crawford, WTOP News.
3: Some local emergency rooms are reporting a spike in people showing up for tick bites. WTOP's Scott Gelman tells us some Virginia researchers are studying one way that could keep more of the pests out of neighborhood backyards.
7: It's called the tick bot, and Old Dominion University researchers like Darian Dean are calling it a happy medium solution.
10: It's better than not doing anything at all, but we are also not going crazy and spraying the insecticide on every single inch.
7: It's a remote-controlled toy car that drags a white piece of denim cloth treated with permethrin behind it. They're testing it on nature trails near a neighborhood in Chesapeake. The tick population seems to drop for a day or two after it's used, and it's cheaper and less invasive than alternatives.
11: It preserves the good, beneficial insects and other arthropods that you do want to keep in your neighborhoods.
7: Holly Gaff is the biological sciences department chair.
11: The tick bot also has this amazing ability in some ways to just scare ticks off by its sheer presence.
7: They're planning to study its impact for a few more summers. Scott Gelman, WTOP News.
3: Thousands of school supplies are donated to kids in need in Prince William County. WTOP's Annalisa Gale reports the organizers say it's about making sure kids are taken care of before school starts.
28: We get the backpack, and they have their books, pencil is inside, and they have the food.
29: After her husband was deported 6 months ago, one mom tells us she has been struggling to make ends meet with three kids. It's why she attended Saturday's event at Freedom High School.
28: I have 17, 13, and 12. It's not easy for me.
29: The event, organized by the Prince William County Community Foundation and Prince William County Public Schools, is one that many say was needed. This is their sixth year putting on the event, which attracted 12,000 people.
30: You know, we have a lot of Title I schools. We have people who are in need. And our organization, we want to ensure that our community residents have all that they need.
31: I feel very proud of my community today.
29: Annalisa Gale, WTOP News.
3: Stay with us. Sports is up next.
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32: 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If it happens in the DMV, we cover it.
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35: Police in Silver Spring are seeking information.
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3: 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And here's Frank Hanrahan.
5: Say a tough loss for the Nats as they lose 5-4 at the Mets, who scored two runs in the ninth inning to get the walk-off victory. Brady House had a three-run homer for the Nats. Andres Chaparro solo homer, but it was that ninth inning. Let it slip away. The bullpen could not close. Yovani Cruz blowing the save, taking the loss, retiring just one of the five batters he faced. Nats will try to avoid the sweep Sunday afternoon in New York. Orioles right now leading at the Tampa Bay Rays, 3-2 in the bottom of the eighth. In Major League Soccer tonight, we got DC United hosting or actually visiting Montreal FC. And right now we've got 45th minutes, so right before the end of the first half, D.C. and Montreal, they are scoreless. WNBA in town, the Mystics are back after a two-game losing streak at the hands of Las Vegas Aces, welcoming the L.A. Sparks to town tonight. And right now, at halftime, the Mystics leading 41-39. Mystics coming in 19-14, oh so close to getting a spot in the postseason. Got to pick things up here down the stretch. Kiki Arefin's got 14 points, and Sony Citron's got 10 to lead the Mystics again up by two at halftime over the L.A. Sparks. Back to baseball, it was an impressive debut. I mean, not even impressive, an amazing debut for St. Louis rookie Joshua Baez, making history, homered in his first three major league at-bats, first player ever to do that, as nine players actually had homered in their first two at-bats, but never anybody had done three until today. Baez and the Cardinals beating the Cubs at Wrigley Field 8-4. Day off for the Commanders after 27 preseason win over Miami last night. Commanders visit Detroit a week from today in preseason game number two. We'll see if more of the starters actually play in this one, because not many played last night against Miami. Frank Hanrahan, WTOP Sports.
3: Thank you, Frank. Coming up after traffic and weather, five people shot at Virginia State University just as hundreds of students had settled into their dorms. It's 8:26.
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8: The Hill Sunday with Chris Steierwald. Sundays at 10, 9 Central, only on News Nation. 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
3: Traffic and weather on WTOP to Rick McClure in the WTOP Traffic Center.
0: And we're updating these traffic headlines. 395, the volume is just about gone in the northbound lanes from Duke Street. The crash before Seminary Road all cleared from the right side. A new crash reported on the interloop near the BW Parkway. And the northbound lanes of Route 15 up in Frederick are still shut down near Monocacy Boulevard for a police investigation. 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I'm Rick McClure. Next traffic report in 10 minutes.
3: WTOP weather, mostly cloudy, warm, and muggy, with temperatures slowly settling into the low 70s overnight. Most of the evening should stay dry, though a chance of a few showers begins to increase towards daybreak. Sunday is another weather alert day with strong to severe thunderstorms possible. Your highs up to 92 degrees. Right now, 81 degrees in the district at 8:30.
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3: Good evening. I'm Jenny Glick. Tariq King is our producer. The top story we're following for you. Just days before the start of the new school year, chaos unfolded on the campus of the University of Virginia. A shooting outside the dorm left five injured, one of them a student. Just hours earlier, thousands of students moved in. ABC's Olivia Rubin with the latest.
2: Investigators searching for multiple suspects. Around 1:30 in the morning, law enforcement arriving to the university's housing complex to find several victims shot. Police locking down the campus.
14: Ain't nowhere safe, I guess. Like, nowhere safe. Even on a college campus, nowhere is pretty much safe.
2: The university saying they don't believe there is an immediate threat to the campus here, but that there will be an increased law enforcement presence as this investigation continues.
3: Classes are still scheduled to begin on Monday. The USS Lincoln has been out to sea for more than 9 months now, patrolling the waters off the Iranian coast as the U.S. waged war with the Middle Eastern nation continues. There are reports of food shortages, plumbing problems, and declining mental health among the sailors on board, although the Navy has not confirmed that. ABC's Stephen Portnoy with more from Washington, D.C.
15: Since the deployment began last fall, the Lincoln has been in active combat in the Iran war. The Navy, acknowledging resupply missions to bring food and other goods to the sailors, have been hampered through the conflict. The Navy secretary says planned meals on the Lincoln have had to be changed to account for a lack of fresh food on board. A Navy official says the crew has relied on frozen and canned food, stressing no meals have been missed. But for a brief stop in Oman last month, the crew of the aircraft carrier, the USS Abraham Lincoln, hasn't seen a port of call since the ship left Guam last December, a record stretch at sea. The Navy's top civilian saying there have been a small number of mental health cases reported among the thousands of sailors and Marines on board. One sailor who went overboard was recovered earlier this month. The Military Times reports others have attempted to leap off the ship. The Secretary of the Navy saying in a statement, deployments are hard and war is hell.
3: According to official reports, the USS Lincoln has been at sea now for more than 260 consecutive days. South Carolina Senator Darlene Graham has gained a key endorsement as she seeks the GOP nomination for a full term that her late brother Lindsey Graham sought before his sudden death last month. WTOP's Mitchell Miller with Today on the Hill.
16: Darlene Graham is campaigning toward an August 25th runoff against conservative Congressman Ralph Norman. Graham says it's been tough burying her brother and then immediately campaigning for a primary.
17: If that doesn't tell you I'm a strong person and a fighter, nothing will.
16: Graham finished first in the primary with Norman second and neither getting enough votes to avoid the runoff. The candidate who came in third, Congressman Russell Fry, now says he's endorsing Graham, who already has the backing of President Trump. Norman says he's ready for another campaign.
18: South Carolina's going to decide the next senator. I don't know where she stands on a lot of issues, so we'll get into the debate.
16: Early voting begins next week. On Capitol Hill, Mitchell Miller, WTOP News.
3: The Democratic National Committee has laid out its 2028 primary map, and it's switching up the order for which states go first.
19: Democrats rewrite the opening chapter of the 2028 presidential race, moving South Carolina to the front of the pack and leaving Iowa behind. The new calendar puts South Carolina first on January 22nd, followed by Nevada on February 1st, with New Hampshire, New Mexico, Michigan, and Virginia to follow. DNC Chair Ken Martin.
20: They represent our party and our values. These six states will begin our roadmap back to the White House.
19: The shakeup bumps Iowa from the top spot and puts the spotlight on states with large Black and Latino populations and strong union membership. Republicans are expected to keep Iowa first.
3: That's Fox's Carmen Roberts reporting. Now to the latest with the war in Iran. Hours after President Trump declared victory over the Strait of Hormuz, the UAE alleges Iran fired on a ship attempting to cross the strait. It follows attacks on two vessels Thursday.
15: The president claiming the U.S. is winning big against Iran.
21: Pretty soon I'll be declaring the
4: Hormuz Strait a territory of the United States.
15: Overnight, Iran's deputy foreign minister responding, saying the Strait of Hormuz has been Iranian, is Iranian, and will remain Iranian, and will only be closed and opened under Iran's command. The stalemate continuing, with the president struggling to achieve a lasting agreement.
3: That's ABC News national correspondent Stephen Portnoy. As the conflict continues in the Middle East, gas prices continue to be high, with AAA reporting national average price of $4.07 this morning. President Trump says that's a small price to pay.
4: Just remember, you're doing it so that a very evil country cannot have a country. Really, it's the number one state sponsor of terror in the world. We don't want to have them have a nuclear weapon. So remember that when you have to pay a little bit more, you're at $4. It's okay.
3: Meantime, traffic through the strait remains essentially halted. Afghanistan is commemorating 5 years since the disastrous American withdrawal from the country on April 15th of 2021. Fox's Stephanie Bennett has more on how the country has changed in the last few years.
6: The Taliban and their supporters celebrating, gathering in Kabul near the former U.S. embassy, seeming confident and in control, even as international organizations and the United Nations warn of escalating humanitarian crises. The country is battling a severe drought. Poverty, malnutrition, and foreign aid is drying up. And since the Taliban's return to power, more than 2.4 million girls in Afghanistan have been stopped from continuing their education beyond the age of 12. That's according to the United Nations Cultural, Education, and Scientific Agency. Some brave enough, though, attend secret schools, but they still can't attend university, and most jobs are banned. Women are also restricted from public places like gyms, parks, and are forced to travel with a man if it's long distances.
3: Since 2021, earthquakes and floodings have closed over 1,000 schools in the country. Coming up after traffic and weather, how the lettuce scare is impacting the bottom line of some fast casual restaurants, and Hawaii on high alert for flooding as Hurricane Lala bears down on the Big Island. It's 8:36.
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3: Traffic and weather on WTOP to Rick McClure in the WTOP Traffic Center.
0: All right, Jenny, prepare for a tough ride on the outer loop of the Capitol Beltway through Prince George's County through Greenbelt. The crash before the BW Parkway has at least three left lanes getting by the cleanup, and you'll see the brake lights before Route 450 on the outer loop. Through Maryland, through Frederick, northbound Route 15 still shut down just before Monocacy Boulevard for police investigation since the 2 o'clock hour. Traffic being diverted onto Route 26. Elsewhere, 270, 95, the BW Parkway, Route 50, all doing well. Through Virginia, I-66, no worries there. 395 has recovered nicely with the crash cleanup before Seminary Road in the northbound direction. So you're good to go now. I-95, just a little bit of volume left on the southbound side as you approach the Occoquan into Woodbridge. 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I'm Rick McClure. Next traffic report in 10 minutes.
3: 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Your 7 News First Alert meteorologist, Mark Pena.
5: Cloudy skies and dry conditions will win out for the rest of our Saturday, with temperatures dropping to the lower 70s by early tomorrow morning. Bit of a different story, though, for our Sunday, tracking several rounds of showers and even a few strong thunderstorms, with damaging winds being the primary threat, as well as locally heavy rainfall that could lead to some isolated instances of flash flooding. I'm 7 News meteorologist Mark Pena in the First Alert Weather Center.
3: 80 degrees right now in Alexandria. It is 83 in Penn Quarter, 80 degrees in Columbia at 840. Money news on WTOP. Here's Andrew O'Day.
8: This is a Bloomberg Money Minute. The summer surge in foodborne illness has done a number on restaurants, particularly those whose menu items include a lot of fresh ingredients.
9: People are scared of lettuce, basically.
8: Bloomberg restaurant reporter Daniela Sertori points out that one of the chains hardest hit by customer fear had no cyclospora issue.
9: Sweetgreen doesn't even sell iceberg lettuce, but it was just a chilling effect that this parasite had that basically made people pull back from anything that was heavy on leafy greens.
8: Sweetgreen has now been forced to cut its full-year sales forecast. The chain has also quickly pulled jalapenos from 23 restaurants sourced from a supplier linked to a salmonella outbreak. Sertori says companies including Sweetgreen, as well as Chipotle, Qdoba, and others, increasingly understand that for their customers' safety and their own sales, they must be faster than ever responding to potential outbreaks. In the latest jalapeno scare,
9: Chipotle and Qdoba actually removed the ingredient from their restaurants before the information even became public.
8: From the Bloomberg Newsroom, I'm Andrew O'Day on WTOP.
3: 841, a hurricane is churning towards Hawaii, putting everyone on alert for flooding. ABC's Melissa Don reports from Hilo on Hurricane Lala.
12: Every island is under a flood watch, with the Big Island under a hurricane warning, and it could see up to 2 feet of rain. Maui could see up to 12 inches. All this coming amid peak tourist season. Over 200 flights canceled at airports across the Hawaiian Islands, stranding some visitors.
23: I was just hoping I'd be able to catch a flight home, but sadly it didn't end up working that way.
12: Local authorities say shelters are open and they are preparing for the worst.
3: If Lala makes landfall in Hawaii, it would be the first time a hurricane has ever hit the Big Island in modern record. At least 5 people have died in flooding across Indiana this week, and first responders are struggling to rescue more. The state's been hammered over the past week with heavy rains, and at a news conference, Governor Mike Braun warned that waters are going to continue to rise, even in spots where they might not be expected.
24: People are surprised, even though they didn't get the heavy rain, as it moves through places like Anderson and Indianapolis, there are going to be displacements. It's going to impact homes insured, underinsured, and not insured.
3: More than 90 people and their pets were rescued today as floodwaters rose along the White River in Indianapolis. The city's mayor has been urging residents along the river to evacuate. Well, big storms are dumping sheets of rain on American cities this summer. You might have noticed in Baltimore and Washington, D.C., we've had our fair share, more often and more severely than we're used to seeing. And scientists say 2027 could be the hottest year on record. It's largely thanks to El Nino, the warming of the Pacific Ocean's surface water. Washington Post meteorologist Ben Knoll writes that El Nino is a kind of climate time machine. He tells WTOP the storms and temps of these 2 years might just be a taste of our climate reality for decades.
25: It could give us a bit of a preview for the late 2030s. So it's going to kind of push the global climate almost a decade ahead. So we'll get like a little bit of a preview of what some of the weather patterns could be like, especially in terms of temperatures this year, based on some of the scientists that I've been talking to.
3: There's a 50-50 chance, a coin flip, Noel says, that 2026 will end up being the hottest year on record. The death toll is rising in Indonesia after two powerful earthquakes. Rescuers are now frantically searching for survivors.
1: Two back-to-back powerful earthquakes and several aftershocks hit Indonesia, killing at least 47 people and injuring more than 50 others. The agonizing search for survivors, rescuers combing through the mountain of rubble, hoping for signs of life. But power outages are slowing down rescue efforts.
3: That's ABC's foreign correspondent Lama Hassan. Coming up on WTOP, some long-standing traditions continuing at the Montgomery County Fair. More news in 60 seconds.
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3: 8:46, I'm Jenny Glick. Thanks for listening in. New at the movies this week, The End of Oak Street. It's a Spielberg-like dinosaur romp with Anne Hathaway.
4: I think that our neighborhood, our whole street has moved.
5: How the hell is that even possible?
6: Get out of there, run!
3: And The Brink of War, Reagan, Gorbachev. The meeting that changed the world. Christian Toto, host of Hollywood and Toto podcast, joined WTOP's Kyle Cooper earlier with his review of these two films.
7: It does feel like a Spielberg clone in many ways, like one of the films he made in the 80s. It's a traditional family caught up in this crazy situation, and it is full of dinosaurs. And people love dinosaurs. Let me tell you, some of the scenes here are terrific. Scary, frightening, tension, you name it. And of course, you get a very good cast, including Ewan McGregor. So everything is firing all cylinders. I will say there are a couple of scenes that are so incredibly dumb, I laughed out loud. You may do the same. But you know, listen, this is a late summer romp. It's forgivable for sure. Again, it's that tension, it's excitement, a couple of laughs in there too. Other problem is that the ending is both, it doesn't make a lot of sense and it feels very rushed. But if you can forgive those two things, this is a really fun movie. Turn your brain off. A lot of good chemistry here, some good family dynamics as well. And then there's those chase scenes. It does the job. That's what I put it that way.
8: It's so funny that you say it that way about it being a little bit dumb here and there, because when I saw the trailer, I was like, this looks good. And then there's something that happened and I went, oh, I don't know. So, all right, that's perfect. Okay, that's exactly what I thought. So got to check that one out. All right. You also saw The Brink of War, Reagan, Gorbachev, the meeting that changed the world. What do you think of this?
7: Yeah, you know, they cast Jeff Daniels, a great actor, as Ronald Reagan. Doesn't quite look like him, doesn't quite sound like him. And I think it actually works to the film's advantage because he's not trying to be a caricature. He's just getting to know Reagan, you know, larger than life, the great sense of humor, the posturing, and all the things that made him so intriguing as a figure. And of course, this is a momentous meeting. You know, listen, on the surface, it's dry. It's mostly set in one room, and it does follow the basics of history. So that's working in its advantage, and also makes it less cinematic. But overall, it's very engaging. It's smart for the most part. Some of the dialogue is a little clunky, but overall, I thought it kind of captures the mood, the tension. Of course, this is a really significant part of recent history. And for that part alone, I think it's worth seeing. But I think the performances, Jared Harris plays Gorbachev, just two top-notch actors, top of their game. For that, that's more than enough to recommend it.
3: 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Traffic and weather on WTOP to Rick McClure in the WTOP Traffic Center.
9: Capitol Beltway crash before the BW Parkway, all on the right shoulder now, but still very slow from before Route 450 through New Carrollton. And we're checking a vehicle for a vehicle fire on the Interloop from before the Wilson Bridge. Lots of slowdowns in both the local and through lanes out of Oxon Hill. So we'll have something for you on our next report. Through Maryland, Frederick, northbound Route 15 still shut down before Monocacy Boulevard for police investigation since the 2 o'clock hour. Police, or traffic was at one point being diverted onto Route 26 at last check. 270, 95, the BW Parkway doing well. And Route 50 to and from the Bay Bridge showing a great ride. Three lanes west, two lanes east across the bay. And through Virginia, I-395 north, good, and 66, I-95 doing better. Just a little volume on the southbound side of I-95 as you approach the Occoquan into Woodbridge. Traffic report is brought to you by Cascades Dental Arch 1 Full Arch Implants made with zirconia, placed by world-class doctors at Cascades 1 Dental, formerly Cascades Center for Dental Health. 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I'm Rick McClure. Next traffic report in 10 minutes.
3: To live now to 7 News First Alert meteorologist Mark Pena. Looking okay outside?
10: Yeah, we're looking okay for the rest of your Saturday. A bit of a different story, though, as we head towards tomorrow. Temperatures tonight fall to the lower 70s, and just plan for a gray, rainy, and even stormy at times for your Sunday. Because of the cloud cover and rain, temperatures will be a little cooler. Well, a lot of us will likely only reach the lower 80s, and expect several rounds of these showers and storms for your Sunday. There's a potential for some of them to be on the strong to severe side, but in a more isolated fashion, main threats we'd be watching out for will be some storms

0: capable of producing some damaging winds, which is what we've seen several times this summer. So if you get any of those severe thunderstorm warnings on your phone, make sure to head indoors. But tomorrow will be a day where you're just going to be inside most of the day no matter what. Heavy rainfall looks to be the primary threat from for the entire region, with anywhere from 1 to almost 2 inches where some of those heavier downpours develop. That could cause some flash flooding of creeks, streams, low water crossings. So if you come across any water over the roads, remember, turn around, don't drown. And unlike most days where showers and storms fizzle out shortly after sunset, that doesn't look to be the case. We'll continue to track some showers and even a few thunderstorms until about midnight tomorrow night, and then everything looks to clear out for about the first half of next week. Sunshine back in the forecast beginning on Monday, with temperatures back near 90 degrees. Right now, not too bad of an evening. And again, we're in the clear for the rest of tonight, so you got nothing to worry about. Temperatures now in the lower 80s. It's 81 to be exact in Bethesda, 82 for you in Southeast, and 81 right now in Alexandria.
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1: 8:53. We're going to take you now to the 77th Montgomery County Agricultural Fair. And along with the fair food and rides, animals, of course, remain a big part of this annual tradition. WTOP's Jimmy Alexander found some traditions just still continue to take center stage.
6: So I will show this lamb on Wednesday.
7: Once 10-year-old Hannah Keller finishes shearing her lamb, her work isn't done.
6: And then weigh my turkey so I can show
7: them. Hannah and her family are from Damascus, and for her mom, Marla, some of this is familiar territory.
6: When I was growing up, I did beef cattle.
7: And her husband, well, he grew up raising sheep, which Marla says is much easier for the younger ones.
8: It's a great opportunity to connect with nature and to, you know, learn how things grow and to see cycles of life. Good life lessons.
7: From the Montgomery County Fair, Jimmy Alexander, WTOP News.
1: Friends have paid tribute to a British sociologist and professor, Jason Arde, following his death days after he stepped down from Cambridge amid intense scrutiny over plagiarism allegations. UK media reported the 41-year-old was found unresponsive inside a home in South London. UK Prime Minister Andy Burnham called for a moment of reflection on Arde's death and everything that led up to it.
9: It's not a moment for any rushing to judgment. It's a moment for reflection, I would say. Reflecting on how things came to this. It's a tragedy. It's a tragedy on so many levels, but particularly just for everybody who knew Jason, his family, obviously, his friends. We think of them today.
1: In resigning as Professor of Sociology of Education, Arde wrote in a statement that the relentless accusations, speculation, and public commentary taken a profound toll on me and those I love. He said stepping down should not be mistaken for an acceptance of the narratives that have surrounded him. Time now for sports on WTOP, powered by Maximus, moving people and technology forward. And here's Frank Hanrahan.
10: Got a couple games going on right now. We'll start in D.C. WNBA action. Mystics hosting the L.A. Sparks, and the Mystics with a sluggish third quarter. Sparks now lead 54-51 late in the third quarter play. Mystics trying to snap a two-game losing skid. We've got D.C. United visiting Montreal FC. And Montreal has scored here early in the second half. So 1-0, Montreal leading the visitors of DC United in the 58th minute. Montreal leading 1-0. In baseball, it was a tough L for the Nats as they lose 5-4 at the Mets, who scored two runs in the ninth inning to get the walk-off victory. Brady House, a three-run homer. Andres Chaparro, a solo homer. Giovanni Crows blew the save for the Nats, takes the L, retired just one of the five batters he faced. Nats will try to avoid the sweep Sunday afternoon from New York City. O's and the Rays tied up at 3-3 as we go to the 10th inning of play. And some history made in Wrigley Field. St. Louis rookie Joshua Baez homers in his first three major league at-bats. That has never happened in MLB until today. Cardinals were winners over the Cubs at Wrigley 8-4. I'm Frank Hanrahan, WTOP Sports.
1: Thank you, Frank. Coming up on WTOP, Hurricane Lala makes its way towards Hawaii's Big Island. Traffic and weather in 60 seconds.
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5: This is Bishop Michael Burbage of the Catholic Diocese of Arlington. Progress in the spiritual life is challenging. Search out the stories of great and holy men and women throughout history, and you will often find that few are born with unshakable spiritual fervency. Holy women and men are typically the result of a daily, deepening desire for God. Holy women and men experience great leaps and sometimes setbacks in their spiritual journeys. Do not be defeated if you realize you sometimes drift from God in a strong spiritual life. Jesus assures us that He will never leave us. It is never too late to return to the Lord. He is always there to embrace you in His infinite love and divine mercy. So each day, persevere. God rejoices that we are striving to grow closer to Him, and He blesses our efforts.
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12: All right, Jenny, we're updating these traffic headlines with lots of activity on the Beltway through Prince George's County at the moment. Crash before the BW Parkway, all on the right shoulder now, with volume starting to ease up a bit through New Carrollton. And we had a report of a vehicle that caught fire on the interloop before the Wilson Bridge that brought some slowdowns in both the local and through lanes out of Oxon Hill. But that may have cleared, rolling well now on that stretch leaving Maryland into Virginia. The WTOP Traffic Center is presented by Window Nation. 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I'm Rick McClure. Next traffic report in 10 minutes.
1: 2-7 News First Alert meteorologist Mark Pena.
13: Clouds will be on the increase for the rest of our Saturday, but we're staying dry, warm, and rather muggy for the rest of our Saturday, with temperatures dropping to the lower 70s by early Sunday. Although we're tracking a weather maker that looks to bring a bit of a damper to the second half of your weekend, tracking several rounds of showers and even a few thunderstorms throughout the day that have the potential to be on the strong to severe side. Storms will have the potential to bring some damaging wind gusts where the stronger storms develop, but it's the locally heavy rainfall that could lead to some flash flooding of creek streams and low water crossings, with afternoon temperatures in the lower to mid 80s. I'm 7 News meteorologist Mark Pena and the First Alert Weather Center.
1: And again, no rain or not much rain expected in the forecast overnight. It's tomorrow that we're on a weather alert. Right now, 80 degrees in Fort Belvoir, 82 in Foggy Bottom, 80 degrees in Silver Spring.
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1: Good evening, I'm Jenny Glick. Coming up, five people hurt in a shooting on the campus of Virginia State University.
15: Two murders, 20 years. Now police are hoping DNA can finally help crack the cases. I'm Alan Etter.
16: The Trump administration wants access to state driver's license data. A group of attorneys general is suing to stop it. I'm Ian Crawford.
17: The song of the Montgomery County Agricultural Fair that you'll never unhear.
18: Shake your lemonade.
17: I'm Jimmy Alexander.
1: Also had new details about planned renovation at Reagan National. It's 9 o'clock.
19: From ABC News, I'm Dave Packer. A hurricane is churning toward Hawaii. ABC's Melissa Adan is in Hilo.
20: The storm intensifying. Hurricane Lala bearing down on Hawaii. Waves battering the Big Island shores.
21: This is an enormous storm.
20: Authorities warning residents to take this threat seriously and be prepared. Those winds up to 75 miles per hour. If it makes landfall in Hawaii, it would be the first time a hurricane has ever hit the Big Island on modern record.
0: At least five people say officials killed by powerful storms and flooding in Indiana, and forecasters warn more powerful storms are on the way for the state and the region. The death toll is rising after
20: two back-to-back powerful earthquakes and several aftershocks hit Indonesia, killing at least 47 people and injuring more than 50 others. The agonizing search for survivors, rescuers combing through the mountain of rubble, hoping for signs of life. But power outages are slowing down rescue efforts.
0: ABC's foreign correspondent, Lama Hassan. The USS Lincoln has been out to sea more than 9 months now, patrolling the waters off the Iranian coast as the U.S. wages war with the Middle Eastern nation of Iran.
21: But for a brief stop in Oman last month, the crew of the aircraft carrier, the USS Abraham Lincoln, hasn't seen a port of call since the ship left Guam last December, a record stretch at sea. The Navy's top civilian saying there have been a small number of mental health cases reported among the thousands of sailors and Marines on board. One sailor who went overboard was recovered earlier this month. The Military Times reports others have attempted to leap off the ship. The Secretary of the Navy saying in a statement, deployments are hard and war is hell.
0: ABC's Stephen Portnoy. The Trump-linked crypto venture World Liberty Trust has received conditional approval to establish a bank charter. It's the first time in U.S. history that a company owned by the sitting president's family has been granted bank status. You're listening to ABC News.
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24: It is 9:03 on this Saturday night, August the 15th. We've got 80 degrees right now in Washington. The low tonight will be near 70. Good evening, everybody. I'm Kyle Cooper. The top stories we're following for you tonight on WTOP. Five people are hurt, one in critical condition in a shooting at Virginia State University in Petersburg, Virginia. The university says multiple suspects were involved in the shooting early today that prompted a campus lockdown and police investigation just as students are coming back to campus for a new school year. Michael Cooper is a student at VSU.
25: Ain't nowhere safe, I guess. Like, nowhere safe. Even on a college campus, nowhere is pretty much safe.
24: The shootings happened near the university's quad annexes, where campus police and Chesterfield County officers discovered five people suffering from gunshot wounds outside campus dormitories. One of those, according to the school, is a student. While one person is in critical condition, county police say the other sustained non-life-threatening injuries. Police in Fairfax County hope DNA will help them solve a pair of murders from 20 years ago. Here's WTOP's Alan Etter.
26: Two women in their 70s, both named Marion, were strangled in Virginia about 3 months apart. Their murders have puzzled investigators for 20 years. Now detectives are hoping DNA evidence can finally help identify the killer. On August 14th, 2006, Fairfax County Police found 72-year-old Marion Marshall dead inside her Springfield home. She'd been strangled. Then on November 19th, a neighbor found 74-year-old Marion Newman dead in her Springfield home. Newman lived alone and, like Marshall, had been strangled. DNA recovered from both scenes determined the killer is likely a Salvadoran man, but there's no match in the database. Fairfax County Police ask anyone who might have information to give them a call. Alan Etter, WTOP News.
24: A coalition of attorneys general from across the country is suing to keep the Trump administration from accessing driver's licenses. Here's WTOP's Ian Crawford.
27: Attorneys general from D.C. and 21 states, including Maryland and Virginia, are worried that the data, which includes Social Security numbers and other personal identification transportation information would be misused by the feds. The Transportation Department and DHS want the data to look for people who may be in the country illegally who also hold commercial driver's licenses. Maryland Attorney General Anthony Brown says his office joined the suit because the data belongs to the states and shouldn't be handed over without lawful justification. Transportation Secretary Sean Duffy defended the demand for driver's license data, arguing it's the best way to keep the nation's roads safe. The suit was filed on the one-year anniversary of a crash on Florida's Turnpike. Three people died in that crash, which authorities say was caused by a truck being driven by an undocumented driver with an illegally issued license. Ian Crawford, WTOP News.
24: The nine best days of summer have started thanks to the 77th Montgomery County Agricultural Fair. The gates are open in Gaithersburg with family fun, Ferris wheels, and funnel cakes. WTOP's Jimmy Alexander gives us a taste of what's in store.
2: I like the fried Oreos. I like the caramel apple.
3: Both Mockingham and Zima do love fair food.
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3: Zima, who is from Silver Spring, makes a great point. The lemonade at the Montgomery County Fair is so good, it has its own theme song.
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3: Now, Mockingham said it was a tradition for him and Zima to bring their six-year-old daughters to the fair.
2: We got here pretty early, you know, enjoy things, have the kids get on the rides multiple times, and avoid the excessive lines.
7: All right, Elvis, the dragon, and the fire truck.
3: Now, along with the rides and fair food, little six-year-old Camilla also got her face painted like a
7: unicorn.
3: From the Montgomery County Fair, Jimmy Alexander, WTOP News.
24: A couple ate apples in Malcolm X Park this afternoon, and roughly 1,000 other people gathered around the park's fountains to chow down too. The Washington Post reports a pair of local tech workers, Carl Indrulot and Jenny Mandel, planned the event, Eat an Apple With Me. They expected between 20 and 30 people to show up. Instead, it was about 1,000, and 4,500 had actually RSVP'd on Partyful. Couple says there was no bigger point here or anything. They just brought the event to D.C. for pure whimsy and maybe to build just a little bit of community. Coming up on WTOP after traffic and weather, the price of shopping centers crashes. The price of shopping center cashes in on an off-price shopping center is cashing in on FIFA sales and back-to-school shopping. All that. Try to say that. There you go. It's 9:07.
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24: And now Rick McClure in the WTOP Traffic Center.
28: All right, Carol, let's head over to the Capitol Beltway and check on it. Looking good now. You're back at speed through Prince George's and Montgomery counties and on the Virginia side. Through Maryland, Frederick, northbound Route 15 still shut down just before Monocacy Boulevard. The police investigation still going on. Traffic was being diverted onto Route 26 at one point. And the BW Parkway had one broken down headed north before Route 32 that could be blocking delays as you approach. And there's work zone on Pennsylvania Avenue through Forestville that has the left lane getting by both ways between Woodyard Road and Westphalia Avenue. And through Virginia, looking good on 66, 395, I-95, still a little bit of volume left as you approach the Occoquan into Woodbridge. That's it. 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I'm Rick McClure. Next traffic report in 10 minutes.
24: 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First Alert meteorologist Mark Pena.
5: Cloudy skies, very muggy, but dry for the rest of our Saturday, with temperatures dropping to the lower 70s area-wide by early Sunday. Bit of a different story for our Sunday, tracking a weather maker that looks to bring several rounds of showers and even a few thunderstorms that could be on the strong to severe side. Damaging winds will be the primary threat where some of those strong storms develop, but it's the locally heavy rainfall that could lead to some isolated instances of flash flooding. Temperatures only reach the lower 80s before falling back to the low 70s by early Monday. I'm 7 News meteorologist Mark Pena in the First Alert Weather Center.
24: All right, temps around the Washington area right now. We've got 80 in College Park, 80 degrees in Fairfax, 82 degrees down along the National Mall. 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Here's Gina Cervetti.
10: This is a Bloomberg Money Minute. For some consumers, back-to-school shopping is already underway. Tanger, known for its off-price shopping centers, is seeing stronger foot traffic and sales, thanks in part to early back-to-school shoppers and FIFA World Cup-related spending. The company just raised its outlook for a second time this year. CEO Stephen Yaloff on Bloomberg TV.
11: The old narrative on outlets was, it was a specific shopping trip that maybe you made once a season.
10: Yaloff says consumer habits surrounding outlet shopping have shifted.
11: The population shift has brought more people, permanent population, to the markets where we have shopping centers. And in response to that, we've been re-merchandising these centers. We've been adding more food and beverage, more entertainment, things that are going to draw the customer, going to hold the customer, and ultimately get that multiple visit.
10: When asked what he's hearing from Tanger's tenants, given a backdrop of headwinds like rising oil prices and lower savings rates, the CEO says he thinks retailers will respond with better value. From the Bloomberg Newsroom, I'm Gina Cervetti on WTOP.
24: All right, just ahead here on WTOP tonight, it is definitely, without a doubt, there's no doubt about it. This is the weirdest story that we've got for you this hour. It involves vultures, annoyed neighbors, and the law. We'll tell you about it just ahead. It's now 9:12.
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24: It is 9:14. Good evening. I'm Kyle Cooper. Thanks for being with us. To feed or not to feed? That is the question swirling around a Howard County, Maryland neighborhood these days. A Columbia woman is at the center of a controversy after she has been feeding vultures for years. Not just throwing some food to the birds, but apparently thousands of pounds of raw meat and even some cat food. She's been warned many times by the Howard County Health Department, and the case has ended up in court. There's another hearing coming up on this fall. Lillian Reed, a reporter for the Banner, joined us to go deeper into this case.
0: So about 6 or 7 years ago, she looked out her window and she noticed there was a group of vultures in her backyard. And this was during a particularly cold snap in Maryland. She worried that they were shivering in the cold, and she thought that it might be a good idea to feed them some meat to help them out. Back then, the health department found out about this. They warned her and told her to stop, which she did for several years. But then this past fall, some of the birds returned to her yard and she picked it up again. She started feeding them. First, it was cat food, like you said, and then it kind of increased over time and she started feeding them raw chicken. And by her own estimates, she said she thinks she fed them about 10,000 pounds of raw chicken this past winter. So, of course, the health department got involved again and they warned her that she really needs to stop this. They felt that it had caused a health concern. It was a public nuisance, and she pushed back. And now the case has sort of escalated through the process, the judicial process, and now it's reached the Howard County Circuit Court.
1: Lillian, what have the neighbors been saying in the neighborhood in Columbia where she is?
0: Well, the neighbors I spoke with were not thrilled about this, as you can imagine. A number of them shared photos with me. They showed the vultures that were in their backyards. They were on porches. There was a good amount of bird poop on people's rooftops, on their grills, their outdoor grills. And in one case, I spoke with a neighbor who told me her grandson, who's 5 years old, was so scared of the birds that he was afraid to go over to a neighbor's house for a play date. So it's been causing a bit of an uproar in the community. And the neighbors who I spoke with said they just wanted to stop.
17: We understand this problem has really impacted her family, apparently. Go into that for us.
0: Yeah. And unfortunately, as I was combing through the court records, one of the other parties in this case is her now ex-husband. He is a property owner of the house with her, so he was cited in a lot of those early warnings. But he has distanced himself from this. He wrote in some of these records that he had also felt that this was not a good idea, that he had tried to get her to stop and she had refused. And the same day that she filed an appeal with the county, he ended up filing for divorce and now has since the divorce is finalized. So unfortunately, they're no longer together as a result of this.
1: Lillian, feeding birds is not, and backyard feeding is not a big deal, but these are usually known as the bottom feeders, right? They clean up the mess that is left behind in our ecosystem. So do we have any sense, when you've looked over the paperwork, why she has been wanting to feed the vultures?
0: You know, she said she's an animal lover and she thinks that she's doing some good for the environment. She's worried a lot about the population of the vultures, that they are on the decline. But some of that didn't square with an expert who I spoke with for this story, who said that black vultures in particular, their populations are actually in pretty good shape in the country. And in some cases, they're rising. So there's a lot of dialogue over, you know, whether she should or should not be doing this. I've heard from a number of people who have said they felt like her heart is in the right place, but that maybe this just isn't the best outlet for it.
24: That was Lillian Reed, a reporter for the Banner. It's now 8, make that 9:18. Traffic and weather on WTOP. Let's check in with Rick McClure in the traffic center.
28: Let's take you through the district, Kyle. Still at a good pace along both sides of the freeway and looking good northbound in the 3rd Street Tunnel as you approach the lights at New York Avenue. And we have a crash reported affecting the northbound DC 295 ramp to Pennsylvania Avenue. Set over to Virginia, I-95, still a little weekend volume left as you approach the Occoquan on the southbound side, 395, not 66, all looking good. And there's a work zone on Pennsylvania Avenue through Forestville that has the left lane getting by both ways between Woodyard Road and Westphalia Avenue. And the BW Parkway had one broken down and headed north before Route 32 that could be blocking. Delays still as you approach I-270 looking good, and Route 15 is still shut down in the northbound direction just before Monocracy Boulevard for police investigation, and the Beltway still pacing well through Maryland and Virginia. 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I'm Rick McClure. Next traffic report in 10 minutes.
24: All right, let's check the forecast now for the rest of the weekend. Live to 7 News, First Alert meteorologist Mark Pena.
5: Yeah, you know, we're staying dry for the rest of tonight, but we've got a weather maker on the way that will make for a bit of a soggy and stormy Sunday. That said, though, temperatures drop to the lower 70s with increasing clouds for the rest of your Saturday. Tomorrow, though, yeah, definitely going to be a day where you need to start making some indoor plans if you don't have them already, tracking several rounds of showers and even a few thunderstorms throughout the day. There's a low and severe threat. Some storms will be capable of producing some damaging winds with some frequent lightning and heavy downpours, but there's a more widespread chance at just some heavy rainfall across the entire area that could cause some flash flooding of creeks, streams, and low water crossings. Anywhere from around a half inch to over an inch of rain can fall in a short period of time. And unlike most days where showers and storms fizzle out after sunset, models continue to show rain falling around the area until about midnight tomorrow. So again, just an overall pretty dreary day. Temperatures will be in the lower 80s, but it does look like everything tapers off shortly after midnight tomorrow, which will pave the way for a dry and pleasant start for next week. We're sunny and seasonably hot Monday through Wednesday with highs right around 90 degrees. Right now, though, your radar is quiet and again expected to stay quiet for the rest of tonight. Temperatures not bad either. 81 degrees the current temperature in College Park, 82 in Southeast, and 81 right now for you in Tysons.
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24: 922, because of the Freedom 250 Grand Prix next weekend, there are some changes in how you can access some nearby museums. Visitor access to the three Smithsonian Museums, the National Air and Space, National Museum of the American Indian, and the National Museum of Natural History are all affected. Because they are located within the Freedom 250 Grand Prix's ticketed access zones, entry to those areas does require a valid Freedom 250 Grand Prix event ticket on Saturday and Sunday, and you will still also need to secure a same-day free timed entry pass to the Air and Space Museum if you're planning to go over the weekend. The flock cameras that closely track drivers by license plates are scattered all around Fairfax County. The cameras have sparked a nationwide debate on possible privacy violations. As WTOP's Gigi Barnett reports, one local group is pushing for their removal.
21: They've been used to track protesters exercising their First Amendment rights. ICE has gained access to over 80,000 cameras nationally.
2: Matthew Lofgren fears that list will continue to grow as more flock automated license plate reading cameras are installed around the county. His new watchdog group called DFLOC Fairfax is asking the county to remove the AI technology because the cameras are always on, collecting data without a warrant.
21: If the founding fathers knew that the government was keeping track of everybody's horse and buggy, they would add that to their list of grievances against the king.
2: But in a written statement to WTOP News, the police department says the cameras have helped to track carjackers, find missing people, and recover firearms. And each month, the department reviews database searches to make sure the information isn't being misused. Gigi Barnett, WTOP News.
24: We've been telling you that emergency rooms around here have been reporting an increase in patients going to the hospital for tick bites. WTOP Scott Gelman tells us some Virginia researchers are studying a new approach that may be able to drop the number of ticks lurking around your backyard.
22: It's called the TickBot, and Old Dominion University researchers have been studying ways to use it for years.
23: The TickBot is essentially a remote-controlled car that's just the main structure of the car, and it drags a white piece of denim cloth that's treated with permethrin behind it.
22: Usually, the tick population drops for a full day or two afterward, and it's less expensive and invasive than alternatives. Willow Baker is a biological sciences master's student.
23: It's not harmful to the bees and butterflies that we love so much and don't want to get rid of.
22: They're testing it along nature trails near a neighborhood in Chesapeake. It's going to be a few more summers before they can tell exactly how well it works, but Professor Holly Gaff is hoping it can be similar to a Roomba vacuum in your house.
3: Where you're trying to clean your house, not because you know you'll never have dirt there again, but you're just cleaning that little space, and then the dirt will come back the same way the ticks will come back.
22: Scott Gelman, WTOP News.
24: A pair of lawmakers is looking to get rid of DC's helmet law. We'll have that story for you coming up in just a couple of minutes here on WTOP. Sports is brought to you by Amentum, delivering advanced solutions for space and defense. Checking back in with Frank Hanrahan.
7: All right, couple of locals in action tonight. We got Major League Soccer. DC United is on the road at Montreal. They got a late second half goal, so 88th minute, all tied up 1-1, DC and Montreal. WNBA, it is the Mystics trying to pull away from the LA Sparks, leading 78-70. 1:17 left in the fourth quarter. Kiki Arefin's got 19 points to lead the way for the Mystics. Sonia Citron, 21 points. Shakira Austin, another double-double, 15 and 11. Mystics looking for their 20th win of the year and trying to snap a two-game losing skid, up 8 with about a minute left over the L.A. Sparks. And baseball, Nats lose a tough 1-5-4. Mets scoring 2 runs in the ninth to get the walk-off victory. Nats will try to avoid the sweep tomorrow afternoon in New York. Orioles are winners, beating the Rays 4-3 in some history. St. Louis rookie Joshua Baez becomes the first player in MLB ever to homer in his first 3 major league at-bats as the Cardinals beat the Cubs 8-4. I'm Frank Hanrahan, WTOP Sports.
24: All right, coming up on WTOP, 5 people shot in a... And one is in critical condition on the campus of Virginia State University. It happened overnight. Police are still searching for suspects. We'll have the very latest just ahead. It's 9:27.
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24: Rick McClure in the WTOP Traffic Center.
11: We're updating these traffic headlines with Metro Police checking the northbound lanes of DC 295 near the ramp to Pennsylvania Avenue for a crash that might be along the right side of the ramp there. Had one broken down north on the BW Parkway near Route 32 with delays along the southbound side through Fort Meade. 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
28: 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I'm Rick McClure. Next traffic report in 10 minutes.
24: All right, let's check your forecast for the rest of this evening. We're going to stay dry. Low will be about 70. Tomorrow, the chance of some strong storms rolling in the afternoon and evening hours, high near 85 degrees. And the same on Sunday. Monday, partly sunny, showers and storms in the afternoon with a high near 90. Right now in Washington, it's 70, 80 degrees at 9:30.
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24: Good afternoon or good evening. I'm Kyle Cooper. Tariq King is our producer tonight. Our top story on WTOP, just days before the start of the new school year, a shooting outside a Virginia State University residence hall left five people injured, one of them critically. Here's ABC's Olivia Rubin.
13: This shooting unfolded around 1:30 in the morning, specifically officials saying that it occurred near the sort of quad area and that when they responded, they found those five individuals shot outside of the residence halls. In terms of the conditions of those individuals, they say that four sustained non-life-threatening injuries. One of those individuals is in critical condition.
24: No arrests have been made yet in that shooting. President Trump is sharing new plans for the White House ballroom as he appeals a ruling ordering him to halt the construction.
14: The president deeply involved. New renderings showing the massive 90,000 square foot project adorned with Corinthian columns and a new detail, gold presidential seals. Inside, yellow marble floors and more gold finishes. The president has said his design was inspired by the halls of Versailles. In a statement, the White House saying, thanks to the builder-in-chief, the White House will be properly glorified.
24: ABC Chief White House correspondent Mary Bruce. President Trump is now taking an interest in Navy shipbuilding. According to U.S. officials familiar with the matter, the U.S. Navy is considering a major redesign of its new aircraft carriers to comply with the president's preferred aesthetic for the warships. Washington Post reporter Tara Kopp tells WTOP that Trump wants the Navy's newest aircraft carriers to look like vintage carriers.
15: He wants them to look a little bit more like the aircraft carriers of World War II, where the tower, which the Navy calls the island, it's that, you know, superstructure that is sometimes between 6 and 12 stories high where they have the command center. The Ford class moves it to the back of the ship and he wants it put back in the center.
24: One former official tells the Post that it could be done, but that the cost and time to do that would be just extraordinary. Now to the war in Iran. The United Arab Emirates says Iran fired on a ship attempting to cross the Strait of Hormuz. It follows attacks on two vessels earlier this week on Thursday. ABC News national correspondent Stephen Portnoy.
16: President Trump addressing a crowd of police officers on Long Island, calling the U.S. blockade of Iranian ports an unstoppable wall of steel.
17: No ships get through unless we want them to.
16: The stalemate continuing, with the president struggling to achieve a lasting agreement. The UAE alleges Iranian forces fired on two oil tankers trying to cross the strait Thursday. Gas prices in the U.S. now averaging $4.07 a gallon, up 19 cents in the past month.
24: President Trump claiming in his comments last night as well that the U.S. is winning big against Iran. An Israeli airstrike on southern Lebanon has killed seven people and wounded three. The strike targeted a home near the village in Ansar earlier today. This is one of the deadliest attacks since a truce between Israel and Hezbollah began back on June 20th. Despite that truce, Israel's military continues almost daily attacks. South Carolina Senator Darlene Graham has picked up a significant endorsement as she tries to become the Republican nominee for a full Senate term to replace her late brother Lindsey Graham. WTOP's Mitchell Miller today on the Hill.
18: Darlene Graham and Congressman Ralph Norman are headed to a runoff later this month after finishing 1-2 in the recent GOP Senate primary. The person who finished third, Congressman Russell Fry, has now endorsed Graham, who's serving out the current term of her late brother Lindsey.
25: I've been accused of not being a politician, guilty as charged.
18: Graham has the endorsement of President Trump. As for Norman, he says,
26: anybody would want the endorsement, but he chose who he did, and that's fine.
18: Some GOP senators have endorsed Norman, along with former South Carolina Governor Nikki Haley. Early voting begins next week for the runoff, which takes place on August 25th. On Capitol Hill, Mitchell Miller, WTOP News.
24: Protests and lawsuits mounting over the Big Bend Border Wall project in far west Texas. The Trump administration awarded $46 billion under the One Big Beautiful Bill Act to build 200 miles of border wall, mostly just outside of Big Bend National Park. But opponents have filed a federal lawsuit saying the project will irreversibly damage sacred land, ancient archaeological sites, and natural resources. Texas State Senator and Attorney Roland Gutierrez says the wall isn't even needed.
0: We actually have a natural wall. That canyon is over 1,500 foot high. And yet this administration continues to do something that is absolutely hurting our community and actually hurting our national parkland.
24: Border Patrol says what people are seeing is survey and design work, not construction of a wall through the park, and that it's working to preserve the landscape and protect visitor access. There are growing worries tonight about whether possible migrant border rush involving Spain and Morocco.
1: Spain and Morocco beefing up security again on both sides of the border in Spain's African enclave of Ceuta. That coming as renewed calls are circulating on social media for Moroccan migrants to rush that border again for a second time after more than 72,000 migrants overwhelmed the city this past July, although most eventually went back to Morocco. Reuters reporting that soldiers could be seen patrolling Ceuta's commercial and government buildings Friday, with more police also seen on Ceuta's main avenues. At least 96 people died during the July mass migration event.
24: That's Fox correspondent Paul Stevens. Just ahead on WTOP, after traffic and weather, women's wellness is spinning off a lot of new businesses. It's 9:36.
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24: It's 9:38. Traffic and weather on WTOP. Rick McClure in the traffic center.
20: All right, Kyle, let's take you back to the Capitol Beltway. Still holding steady and at a good pace through Maryland and Virginia. Through Frederick, northbound Route 15, still closed just before Monocacy Boulevard. Police investigation since the 6 o'clock hour was being diverted onto Route 26 at last check. Not much of a delay through that stretch. BW Parkway had one broken down north before Route 32 that still could be blocking delays as you approach, and mainly on the southbound side. Figure that. There's a work zone on Pennsylvania Avenue through Forestville that has the left lane getting by both ways between Woodyard Road and Westphalia Avenue. Not much of a delay through there. Crash reported in the district or District Heights along westbound Pennsylvania Avenue at Silver Hill Road. That might be at the intersection. Now, we're going to double-check that. And through Virginia, only delay is on the southbound side of I-95, headed toward the Occoquan into Woodbridge, leaving Lorton. And this traffic report is brought to you by SAP America. 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
28: 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I'm Rick McClure. Next traffic report in 10 minutes.
24: All right, now to the P.J. 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Here is 7 News First Alert meteorologist Mark Pena.
3: Cloudy skies, very muggy, but dry for the rest of our Saturday, with temperatures dropping to the lower 70s area-wide by early Sunday. Bit of a different story, though, for Sunday. We're going to track a weather maker that brings several rounds of showers and even a few thunderstorms that have the potential to be on the strong to severe side, especially the farther south and west you are from the Capital Beltway. Some of the storms could bring some damaging winds, but it's the locally heavy rainfall that could lead to some flash flooding of creeks, streams, and low water crossings, with afternoon temperatures only in the lower 80s. I'm 7 News meteorologist Mark Pena and the First Alert Weather Center.
24: All right, temps around the Washington area. We've got 77 in Manassas, 81 in Metro Center, 79 degrees right now in Frederick, Maryland. Money news on WTOP. Here is Denise Pellegrini.
5: This is a Bloomberg Money Minute. The women's wellness business is on the rise.
6: We open a new resort and residential community in Austin in 2026.
5: Mark Rivers, CEO of Canyon Ranch, says the new resort will have a special focus on women's health.
6: I think the science and treatments around beauty and the spa will be particularly noteworthy.
5: Things like
6: you can use DNA testing to build customized skin products.
5: The new resort is also for men, but with women rarely included in clinical trials. Until the 1990s, Rivers says women are underrepresented in wellness in ways you might not even imagine, and he says that needs to change.
6: Historically, the education and training regimen for massage therapists was based upon a male anatomy. Well, why does it have to be the male anatomy? Why can't we train and educate about both anatomies?
5: Canyon Ranch expects women of all ages will be a growing part of the more than $6 trillion wellness industry.
7: From the Bloomberg Newsroom, I'm Denise Pellegrini on WTOP.
24: It is now 9:41. Car thefts are up 20% in Montgomery County this year, with police reporting more than 1,500 cases so far. Police say Gaithersburg, Silver Spring, Wheaton, and Aspen Hill are among the county's hot spots. Captain Cody Fields with the Montgomery County Police Department tells our news partners at 7 News, viral social media videos are making the problem worse by showing people how to take advantage of cars' security weaknesses.
8: The information is so easily spread. If there's a method of to defeat either a lock method to defeat the key fobs, then that information is no longer secluded to, you know, those who know.
24: Fields says the police department has arrested more than 90 juveniles in connection with car thefts this year. He also recommends people using traditional steering wheel locks to deter even sophisticated thieves. A North Carolina woman is facing charges in connection with an alleged murder-for-hire plot. Here's ABC's Mike Dubusky.
9: Investigators say Shelley Owensby paid to have her ex-girlfriend's new partner killed and her ex-girlfriend kidnapped. She even allegedly made a $500 down payment to demonstrate that she was serious about the plan, but she made that deposit to an informant. Deputies say an undercover officer spoke with Owensby by phone and met her in person before arresting her. Lawyers for Owensby say she was induced to commit the crimes by the police. Mike Dubusky, ABC News.
24: Coming up on WTOP, what the numbers are telling us about where the economy is going. We'll talk about that with Mark Hamrick. It's now 9:43.
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24: It is 9:45. Good evening. I'm Kyle Cooper. Thanks for being with us. A couple of new reports out this week added to our understanding of where the economy is headed. We're learning whether producers are continuing to see rising prices in what they pay for raw goods. And we have a new weekly jobless claim report out from the Labor Department. WTOP contributor Mark Hamrick, who writes about the economy and personal finance on Substack in the Hamrick Brief, joined Ann and Sean on WTOP to discuss all of this.
17: So when we're talking about expectations, Sean and Ann, this one comes in better than expected. The question is it sustainable? In other words, can we hold the line and make progress against inflation? And we'll get to that question in a moment. But the positive news here was that it was a goose egg on the month-over-month change on headline wholesale inflation.

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1: But we did backtrack a little bit here. New claims for unemployment benefits up by 9,000 to 209,000. The good news is that relatively few people are losing their jobs, but hiring remains remarkably lackluster, to perhaps collide two terms, and it's also inconsistent. Let's look at the number of people receiving help through regular state unemployment programs. That was down to nearly 1.8 million, and that is down by more than 8% from a year ago, but of course these programs don't last forever, and so some people may have fallen off the rolls and therefore are sort of on their own without help as well. So it doesn't necessarily mean that people are better off just because continuing claims are lower.
2: So between the jobs picture and inflation, how are these factors potentially influencing the next decision from the Fed on interest rates?
1: Well, Sean, just like predicting the outcome of the World Series, knowing what a fan of baseball you are, we still have some innings to go before the Fed's mid-September meeting. And by that, I mean we have a lot of data yet to crunch. We just talked about some of that. We have a jobs report in early September, the Labor Day edition. And so right now people are saying, okay, odds are probably less in favor of a rate hike in mid-September, but let's not bet the house on that at this point, because there still are odds favor a rate hike eventually. And the Middle East conflict continues, which means we still have a supply shock in process. We're not getting things through the Strait of Hormuz, including energy or gasoline, crude oil, etc. And therefore, there still is a risk of these elevated prices, and the Fed will not like that.
3: That's WTOP contributor Mark Hamrick, who writes about the economy and personal finance on Substack in the Hamrick Brief. And now the top stories we're working on tonight at WTOP. There's breaking news. We're getting word that a suspect has now been taken into custody in connection with that shooting at Virginia State University. Apparently, the 19-year-old suspect was found hiding inside a university dorm inside of a closet. We'll have full details on this story in just a couple of minutes here on WTOP. It's now 9:48, traffic and weather on WTOP. And here's Rick McClure in the WTOP Traffic Center.
4: Through the district, starting to pick up some volume now on the southbound 395 portion of the westbound freeway. And we have some nighttime volume northbound in the 3rd Street Tunnel as you approach the lights at New York Avenue. Just volume. And we're checking on a crash, on the crash cleanup, that is, affecting the ramp from northbound DC 295 to Pennsylvania Avenue. A little bit of delay left. And let's head over to Virginia, I-95. That's your only delay on the southbound side as you approach the Occoquan into Woodbridge. 395-66 looking good. And in Maryland, a crash reported in the district in District Heights along westbound Pennsylvania Avenue at Silver Hill Road. And there's a work zone on Pennsylvania Avenue through Forestville that has the left lane getting by both ways between Woodyard Road and Westphalia Avenue. BW Parkway had one broken down, headed north before Route 32 that still could be blocking. Delays are still there. And through Frederick, northbound Route 15 still closed just before Monocacy Boulevard for a police investigation. Beltway still rolling well. 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I'm Rick McClure. Next traffic report in 10 minutes.
3: All right, let's get the updated forecast for the rest of your weekend and into next week. Live now to 7 News First Alert meteorologist Mark Pena.
5: Yeah, you know, we're going to be dry for the rest of tonight, although clouds begin to increase shortly before sunset. Those clouds are ahead of our next weather maker that looks to paint a rather active and unsettled day for Sunday. Temperatures to start the day tomorrow in the lower 70s will only reach the lower 80s because of the cloud cover and the rain that looks likely for most of the day. There will also be a low-end severe threat. Some storms will be capable of producing some damaging winds, as well as some frequent lightning and heavy rain. But the heavy rainfall looks to be a more widespread threat for tomorrow that will cause some, that could cause, I should say, the chance for some flash flooding of creeks, streams, and low water crossings. Expect multiple rounds of rain and storms throughout the day. So again, definitely a Sunday to be indoors, maybe watch a good movie, go to one of our mini museums, because you don't really want to be outside. Some of the rain could be heavy at times, amounting to a quick 1 to 2 inches of rain, even some of our models showing as high as 3 inches in some areas. Not saying that that's going to happen, but it's possible in some isolated to localized areas. And unlike most summer days where showers and storms fizzle out once the sun sets, models continue to show rain falling around the area until about midnight tomorrow. So again, that's just a long duration for some heavy rainfall. So flash flooding, again, will continue to be the primary

0: threats. But it does look to wrap up shortly after midnight tomorrow. That will paint the first half of next week with some sunshine and some seasonably hot temperatures. We're still in August, still in summer, so highs in the upper 80s to near 90 degrees, all pretty close to average. And that's what we'll have Monday through about Wednesday. Right now, a nice evening shaping up around the region. Your radar is quiet and temperatures beginning to cool off now. It's 79 degrees in Beltsville, 82 for you in Southeast, and 81 right now in Fairfax.
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1: Breaking news tonight on WTOP. We have an update on that shooting at Virginia State University. The Associated Press reporting that police have arrested a 19-year-old in connection with that shooting that left 5 people injured. Authorities have identified him as Cameron Harris of Henrico, Virginia. He is not a student at the university. He was found hiding in a dormitory closet and now faces multiple felony charges. Apparently, he'd been on campus all afternoon. The university said in an earlier statement that authorities were searching for multiple suspects, but police provided no additional information about the search for any additional suspects tonight. One victim remains in critical condition. Police have not announced a motive, and the investigation is ongoing. We do know that that person that is in critical condition tonight was a VSU student, and rather was not a VSU student, and is still being held in the hospital. There was one VSU student that was shot. That person has been released from the hospital. Also, a 21-year-old man was shot, a 23-year-old man, and a 19-year-old woman and 17-year-old boy. All of them are said to be in pretty good condition tonight. Again, an arrest has been made in this shooting at Virginia State University. We'll have the very latest for you as we go through the evening here on WTOP.
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5: All right, Nationals lose a tough one at the Mets 5-4. They're up 4-3 heading into the ninth inning, but they allow 2 runs walk-off style as the Nats fall their second straight L at the Mets. Brady House, 3-run homer for the Nationals. That was a positive. Andres Chaparro, solo homer. That was a positive, but the bullpen not great. Yvonne Cruz blowing the save, took the loss. Nats will try to avoid the sweep in New York tomorrow afternoon, just after 1:30. Orioles winners again, beating the Rays 4-3 down in St. Pete. St. Louis rookie Joshua Baez just got called up to the big leagues, and he makes history. Homers in his first 3 major league at-bats. That has never happened before until today. Cardinals and Baez beating the Cubs at Wrigley 8-4. That's quite the...
1: what a night for that
5: quite
1: kid.
5: The introduction.
1: I mean, no matter what happens at this point, he's in the record books.
5: He's in the record books.
1: And if he goes on to be immortal, then great. But I mean, whatever, you know, like, yeah, I'll take it.
5: Man, I'll take that. For,
1: I hope his parents were there.
5: You know what? He had actually... Good thing you mentioned that. He had 30 family members in the crowd.
1: Amazing.
5: Yeah, so it was on point. He came through in the clutch in front of his family. That was big time. DC United and Montreal FC play to a 1-1 draw tonight. WNBA, the Mystics pick up their 20th win of the season, beat the LA Sparks 80-70, as the Mystics, now 20-14 on the season, host the Toronto Tempo on Wednesday night. Commanders day off today. They'll get back to work this weekend as they get ready now for another preseason game next Saturday against Detroit in preseason game number two. The Ravens had a preseason game tonight, although nobody played in this one as they beat Philadelphia in Baltimore 24-7. Frank Hanrahan, WTOP Sports.
1: All right, Frank, thanks. Coming up on WTOP, we've got breaking news. There's been an arrest in that shooting at Virginia State University. One person is in custody tonight. We'll have the very latest just ahead. It's now 9:57.
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1: 9:58, traffic and weather on WTOP. Here's Rick McClure in the traffic center.
11: All right, Carol, we're updating these traffic headlines for next hour. The crash was cleared up on the ramp from DC 295 north to Pennsylvania Avenue. Had one broken down north on the BW Parkway near Route 32. That was cleared as well. And the delays have cleared from both sides of the BW Parkway through Fort Meade as a result. The WTOP Traffic Center is presented by Window Nation. 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I'm Rick McClure. Next traffic report in 10 minutes with John Mons.
1: All right, let's check the forecast now. Here is 7 News First Alert meteorologist Mark Pena.
0: Cloudy skies and dry conditions will win out for the rest of our Saturday, with temperatures dropping to the lower 70s by early tomorrow morning. Bit of a different story, though, for our Sunday, tracking several rounds of showers and even a few strong thunderstorms, with damaging winds being the primary threat, as well as locally heavy rainfall that could lead to some isolated instances of flash flooding. I'm 7 News meteorologist Mark Pena and the First Alert Weather Center.
1: All right, temps around Washington right now. We've got 76 in Hyattsville, 78 in Herndon, 81 degrees in Foggy Bottom at 9:59.
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1: Coming up tonight on WTOP, breaking news, a 19-year-old found hiding in a dorm is arrested in connection to that shooting of 5 people at Virginia State University.
12: Police hope DNA evidence will help them solve a pair of murders 20 years old. I'm Alan Etter.
1: A suspected peeping Tom facing charges in Fairfax County.
13: Dismantling flock cameras in Fairfax County, one Virginia watchdog group wants them gone. I'm Gigi Barnett.
1: College costs keep ramping up. Coming up at 10:14, a look at the latest numbers. It is 10 o'clock.
14: From ABC News, I'm Dave Packer. Police arresting a 19-year-old in connection with a shooting early this morning on the campus of the University of Virginia. Earlier, police had said they were searching for multiple suspects. The shooting outside a dorm, leaving 5 injured. One of them a student. Michael Cooper is a student at VSU.
15: Ain't nowhere safe, I guess. Like, nowhere safe. Even on a college campus, nowhere is pretty much safe.
14: Just hours earlier, thousands of students had just moved in. A hurricane zeroing in on Hawaii. ABC's Melissa Don reports from Hilo on Hurricane Lala.
16: Every island is under a flood watch, with the Big Island under a hurricane warning, and it could see up to 2 feet of rain. Maui could see up to 12 inches. All this coming amid peak tourist season. Over 200 flights canceled at airports across the Hawaiian Islands, stranding some visitors.
17: I was just hoping I'd be able to catch a flight home, but sadly it didn't end up working that way.
16: Local authorities say shelters are open and they are preparing for the worst.
9: A desperate search for survivors as the death toll rises in Indonesia after two powerful back-to-back earthquakes, killing at least 47 people, injuring more than 50 others.
10: The first quake, one of the largest to strike the region in years, a 7.7 magnitude off the island of Flores, hit just before 6 a.m. local time. Buildings collapsing, homes crumbling, people rushing out of buildings to find safety. Terrified, the injured arrive at this makeshift hospital for medical help.
9: ABC's Lama Hassan. The second earthquake registered at 6.9 in western Sumatra. In the Middle East, at least 11 people dead, including three children, and 19 others are injured after Israeli strikes on two towns in southern Lebanon, according to Lebanon's Ministry of Health. It's the deadliest attack since a truce between Israel and Hezbollah went into effect less than 2 months ago. Israel's prime minister's office says the strikes were in response to an attack from Hezbollah inside the security zone that injured three IDF soldiers. 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
17: 10:02 on this Saturday, August 15th. Cloudy tonight, your lows into the 70s. We have breaking news on the shooting at Virginia State University. Police have arrested a 19-year-old found hiding in a dormitory closet at Virginia State in connection with the overnight shooting on campus that left five people wounded, including one with critical injuries. Chesterfield County Police said in a statement, Cameron Harris of Henrico, Virginia, is not a student on campus, nor were four of the people injured. The injured range in ages from 17 to 23, one of them a 20-year-old, is a student and now has been released from the hospital, authorities say. The victims' names have not yet been released. The shooting happened early this morning on move-in weekend. Incoming freshmen were wrapping up the new Trojan experience for new students. Authorities have no information about a possible motive. Police obtained eight felony warrants for the person arrested, including for malicious wounding and use of a firearm in commission of a felony. Two murders happened 20 years ago, and now police are hoping DNA can finally help crack the case. Here's WTOP's Alan Etter.
18: Two women, both named Marion, both strangled in their Springfield homes 3 months apart. And 20 years later, their killer remains at large. Fairfax County Police now hope DNA evidence can help solve the cases. In August 2006, 72-year-old Marion Marshall was found strangled inside her home. Then in November, a neighbor discovered 74-year-old Marion Newman dead in her home. She'd also been strangled. Investigators say DNA from both crime scenes points to the same person believed to be a man from El Salvador, but there is not a match in police databases. Now, detectives are asking anyone who may know something about the murders to come forward. Alan Etter, WTOP News.
17: A Maryland man faces criminal charges after what police describe as a pair of disturbing incidents in a Franconia neighborhood. Fairfax County police say a woman spotted a man peering through her window on August 6th and again the next night just after 10 o'clock. Detectives used surveillance footage and other evidence to identify the suspect as 42-year-old Landon Taylor. Authorities arrested him Thursday in Rockville. He is charged with two counts of peeping and one count of stalking. Fairfax County Police say they're using new tech that has helped solve hundreds of criminal cases across the country. The county, that is. But WTOP's Gigi Barnett tells us a new watchdog group wants that technology gone.
19: AI surveillance cameras take photos of every passing vehicle, upload it to a database in Atlanta, and can be used by law enforcement.
20: That's how the Flock automated license plate reading cameras work. Matthew Lofgren is with a new watchdog group called DFlock Fairfax, which believes that kind of technology is poised to violate their privacy or be misused by police agencies.
19: People on both the right and the left really have a lot of concerns with these cameras. They've been used to track protesters exercising their First Amendment rights. These cameras have been used to track people going to gun shows.
20: But in a written statement to WTOP News, the police department says the cameras have helped solve thousands of crime cases, and it has several safeguards in place protecting the data from unlawful searches. Gigi Barnett, WTOP News.
17: Bishop Rainey Cheeks, who passed away this week at age 74, was a champion both on and off the mat. Ninth degree black belt and Taekwondo grandmaster is being remembered across the DMV for his athletic achievements and activism. He was known for creating safe spaces for black gay men and founded the Inclusive Inner Light Ministries Church in Southeast D.C. Those who knew him say his message was simple. recognize the dignity in every person, and never stop helping others. He had this message at the 2013 World's AIDS Day service at the Community Church of Washington.
2: God needs warriors to do this work. So don't worry about how long it's going to take. Don't worry about what you're going through. Just know that God got me covered, yes, no matter what I'm going through. Yes. That he said he would never leave me nor forsake me.
17: Bishop Rainey Cheeks passed away at Georgetown University Hospital earlier this week after a recent kidney transplant. WMAR, the ABC TV news affiliate in Baltimore and Maryland's oldest news station, born in 1947, has moved to a new format for its 7 and 11 o'clock newscast, a newscast without anchors. The Baltimore Banner reports the Scripps owned station is turning towards a new model, focusing on streaming with reporters still covering the news and prepackaged information. The change follows a recent round of layoffs. Coming up on WTOP, sales of dairy-free milks are starting to slump. Traffic and weather in 30 seconds.
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17: Traffic and weather on WTOP to John Mounds in the WTOP Traffic Center.
25: All right, thanks a lot, Jenny. In Northeast D.C., V Street Northeast, both east and westbound between Bladensburg Road Northeast and South Dakota Avenue Northeast, closed due to water service repairs. That repair work is expected to continue till about 8 o'clock in the morning. Also in D.C., we have Rhode Island Avenue, both north and southbound between North Capitol and V Street. That's closed due to fire activity there. Southeast Southwest Freeway westbound between 12th Street Tunnel and Ohio Drive. Road construction there has the roadway reduced to one lane. Traffic's jammed back to about Main Avenue. In Lorton, just heavy traffic southbound on 95 between Lorton and Woodbridge Occoquan. Selling your car? 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I'm John Mons, back with another check of traffic in about 10 minutes.
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0: Cloudy skies, very muggy, but dry for the rest of our Saturday, with temperatures dropping to the lower 70s by early Sunday morning. Although a bit of a different story for Sunday, tracking a weather maker that looks to bring several rounds of showers and even a few thunderstorms that have the potential to be on the strong to severe side. Damaging winds will be the primary threat, but it's the locally heavy rainfall that looks to be the main concern, with up to about an inch in some of the heavier downpours that could lead to some flash flooding of creeks, streams, and low water crossings. I'm 7 News meteorologist Mark Pena and the First Alert Weather Center.
17: 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Here's Tom Busby.
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29: Swap that milk for silk with that tasty plant power.
26: But Americans are not buying as much plant-based milk as they did before.
30: So dairy-free milks, or plant-based milks as we like to refer to them, have been declining for several years, down 5% in the last year.
26: That's Melissa Altobelli, Senior Vice President at the research firm Circana, who says instead many of us are switching back to dairy milk.
30: Some consumers are disappointed with the price, taste, and heavy processing of plant-based milk. and it's lower in protein comparatively.
26: That's good news for the $18 billion refrigerated dairy milk industry, which had seen sales declining for a decade. But health-conscious consumers are coming back.
30: They're seeking more protein and fiber, less sugar and carbs.
26: And dairy milk, whether low-fat, 1%, 2%, or whole, fits that bill. From the Bloomberg Newsroom, I'm Tom Busby on WTOP.
17: Coming up on WTOP, college tuition is rising faster than inflation. We'll tell you what's behind the trend. It's 10:11.
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17: 10:13, I'm Jenny Glick. Thanks for listening in. Now to the latest on the price of higher education. A new study finds the cost of tuition, room, and board is rising faster than inflation. According to the report, How American Pays for College 2026, the typical student family spent 10% more on college during the last academic year than they spent the year before. Daniel Divise covers personal finance for USA Today. He joined Ann and Sean on WTOP to discuss how much the average family paid last academic year.
6: It's not going to sound like a huge amount to people who might be sending their kids to a private university, but the average is $34,000 and change for the just ended academic year. And that's up, this is the important thing, it's up 10% from the previous year when it was about $31,000. This is according to an Ipsos survey of 1,000 students and 1,000 parents.
7: Daniel, let's talk about, for people who don't know in your reporting, where is most of the money going? Why are these prices going up so high? It's always been talked about that it was the tenured professors or it was the staff.
6: Well, and this stuff's very confusing. Mm. The College Board does maybe the most respected report on higher education costs, and they say that sort of the sticker prices overall rose 3 to 4% in 25-26 to $45,000 at private colleges and about $12,000 for in-state students at public ones, like this would be like Maryland or UDC. And you can't really say exactly where it goes because there are tuition fees, living expenses, and all of the colleges below the very top rung make these merit aid deals, or at least a lot of them do. And so it's really hard to say what you're exactly paying for. But depending who you ask, either college is going up a little bit or it's going up, you know, quite a lot. 10% is, what's that, 2-3 times the amount of inflation we have overall right now.
8: Now, we have some schools charging more than $100,000 for tuition, room, and board. What's going on there?
6: Well, yeah, there's always a list of, you know, years ago, it was a list of schools charging more than $30,000, and then it became a list of schools charging more than $50,000. And now we're at the point that there's a dozen or more, and I'm sure these schools are thrilled to be on this list, that their full cost of attendance crosses the $100,000 threshold. This is from Princeton Review. I talked to their editor-in-chief yesterday. I think there are 15 of these. But you've got to bear in mind that even at those schools, not that many people pay that full price. The full price tends to be borne by people with a lot of wealth. And of course, there's plenty of people in DC who have a lot of wealth, but plenty of people who don't. And if you have, if you're of middle class means or below, you will not pay. I could virtually promise you, you will not pay $100,000 to attend any college in the United States.
7: Daniel, so what are some ways that students and parents can try to save if they're trying to foot this bill themselves?
6: Oh, goodness. Well, this is real interesting. This survey included a sort of a top 10 list of the reasons people cited for why they chose the college they chose to attend. And this is kind of humbling because, you know, a lot of people out there, you figure you're going to like go to the best school you can get into. I mean, that was what I was thinking when I was applying to college. But no, the number one thing is affordability. So you can shop around. You can compare whatever you call, I guess these would be offers from multiple schools and pick one that is the most affordable. The second biggest factor people chose was something near home. And tied with that is in-state schools. So if it's proximate to your home, there's fewer transportation costs. Local schools often are a little bit less expensive unless they're really prestigious. I mean, if you live next door to like Amherst, that's one thing, but they're usually the local school is less likely to be really pricey. In-state schools, of course, charge much less. And then at 10th on this list, 10th was prestige, which is the whole point of the U.S. news rankings, you know, that you apply to the most prestigious schools. Many fewer people than you think choose a school based purely on prestige.
17: That was Daniel D. Vizay covering personal finance for USA Today. A quick look at the top stories we're working on here at WTOP. Multiple people injured in a shooting at Virginia State University during move-in weekend. Lala has strengthened into a Category 1 hurricane on a projected path to hit the Big Island of Hawaii. Keep it here for full details on these stories in the minutes to come. Traffic and weather on WTOP to John Mons in the WTOP Traffic Center.
25: All right, let's check in Virginia. This is going to be on 95 northbound before Centerport Parkway. We've got a crash there. It has been moved to the left shoulder. Responders are on the scene. Moved to the right to get through without issue. Also in Virginia, Springfield, the construction is back tonight, 395 northbound between the Beltway and Edsel Road. The two left lanes are blocked, and they will be till about 8 or 9 o'clock in the morning. Washington, we have Rhode Island Avenue still with the closure due to fire activity, both north and southbound between North Capitol Street and V Street. And construction continues on the southeast-southwest freeway, westbound between the 12th Street Tunnel and Ohio Drive. Don't forget the Freedom 250 is coming up next weekend. Parking closures, road closures. You can get all the information that you need at WTOP.com. I'm John Mons, back with another check of traffic in about 10 minutes.
17: 2-7 News First Alert meteorologist Mark Pena.
0: Clouds will continue to increase ahead of a weather maker that brings a bit of a damper to the second half of your weekend, but that means we're dry and muggy for the rest of our Saturday night. Temperatures dropping to the lower 70s by early Sunday. Now you want to make sure you plan some indoor activities for your Sunday. We'll be tracking several rounds of showers and even a few thunderstorms that could bring some damaging winds where these stronger storms develop, which right now looks to be mainly south and west of the Capitol Beltway. Locally, heavy rainfall could amount to anywhere from a half inch to close to an inch of rainfall, which could lead to some isolated instances of flash flooding of creeks, streams, and low water crossings. Temperatures will reach the lower to mid 80s, with some of those showers and storms lingering through the overnight, with temperatures dropping to the lower 70s by early Monday morning. I'm 7 News meteorologist Mark Pena and the First Alert Weather Center.
17: Right now, 79 degrees outside the WTOP studios, brought to you by Gutter Helmet. Don't miss our 45th anniversary sale. Save up to 35% before it ends this month. Coming up on WTOP, some attorneys general working to try and stop the federal government from accessing state driver's licenses. More news in 60 seconds.
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11: News
10: happens
11: here.
17: 1021. The Trump administration wants access to driving records from across the country, but attorneys general from several states are suing to prevent it. WTOP's Ian Crawford reports the suit claims federal authorities want the data to track down people who may be in the country illegally.
12: Specifically, the Federal Motor Carrier Safety Administration and DHS want to see if any of them has commercial driver's licenses, the licenses you need to drive long-haul trucks and buses. But the attorneys general of Maryland, Virginia, and D.C., along with their counterparts in 19 other states, say that poses a threat to the privacy of all drivers. Those driving records include Social Security numbers and other personal identification information, and the attorneys general say that violates a raft of federal privacy laws. Maryland AG Anthony Brown says it's another example of the Trump administration trying to illegally seize Marylanders' personal data with no legitimate purpose or safeguards to protect it. Transportation Secretary Sean Duffy slammed the suit, claiming the feds need access to help keep the nation's roads safe from drivers who might be in the country illegally. Ian Crawford, WTOP News.
17: Some local emergency rooms have been reporting a spike in people showing up to hospitals for ticks. WTOP's Scott Gelman tells us some Virginia researchers are studying one way that could keep more of the pests out of backyards.
13: It's called the tick bot, and Old Dominion University researchers like Darian Dean are calling it a happy medium solution.
14: It's better than not doing anything at all, but we are also not going crazy and spraying the insecticide on every single inch.
13: It's a remote-controlled toy car that drags a white piece of denim cloth treated with permethrin behind it. They're testing it on nature trails near a neighborhood in Chesapeake. The tick population seems to drop for a day or two after it's used, and it's cheaper and less invasive than alternatives.
15: It preserves the good beneficial insects and other arthropods that you do want to keep in your neighborhoods.
13: Holly Gaff is the biological sciences department chair.
15: The tick bot also has this amazing ability in some ways to just scare ticks off by its sheer presence.
13: They're planning to study its impact for a few more summers. Scott Gelman, WTOP News.
17: Thousands of school supplies are being donated to kids in need in Prince William County. WTOP's Annalisa Gale reports that organizers say it's about making sure kids are taken care of before they get to school.
16: We get their backpack, and they have their books, pencil, it's inside, and they have the food.
18: After her husband was deported 6 months ago, one mom tells us she has been struggling to make ends meet with three kids. It's why she attended Saturday's event at Freedom High School.
16: I have 17, 13, and 12. It's not easy for me.
18: The event, organized by the Prince William County Community Foundation and Prince William County Public Schools, is one that many say was needed. This is their sixth year putting on the event, which attracted 12,000 people.
19: You know, we have a lot of Title I schools. We have people who are in need. And our organization, we want to ensure that our community residents have all that they need.
20: I feel very proud of my community today.
18: Annalisa Gale, WTOP News.
17: 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It's 1024.
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17: 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Here's Frank Hanrahan.
33: Nationals fall on a shelf on 5-4 at the Mets, who scored two runs in the ninth inning to get the walk-off victory. Positives for the Nats, Brady House, three-run homer, Andres Chaparro, solo homer. Negatives, the bullpen can't close it. Yovani Cruz blowing the save, took the loss, retired just one of the five batters he faced. Nats will try to avoid the sweep on Sunday afternoon in New York against the Mets. O's make it five straight against the Rays as they get the victory down in St. Pete, 4-3. St. Louis rookie Joshua Baez making history, homered in his first three major league at-bats. That's never happened before. Cardinals beat the Cubs at Wrigley 8-4. Major League Soccer, DC United goes on the road and ties Montreal FC 1-1. WNBA Mystics get a big fourth quarter, beat the LA Sparks 80-70. It is the Mystics' 20th win of the season. We'll host the Toronto Tempo on Wednesday night. The victory of the Sparks ends a two-game losing skid. And the Commanders will get back to work after that 27 preseason win over Miami on Friday. Next preseason game is next Saturday, visiting the Detroit Lions. Again, Nationals fall at the Mets 5-4. Frank Hanrahan, WTOP Sports.
17: Coming up after traffic and weather, the latest on the shooting of five people at the University of Virginia during move-in weekend. A suspect is in custody. 1026.
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17: Traffic and weather on WTOP to John Mons in the WTOP Traffic Center.
25: And we check on the fire in D.C. on Rhode Island Avenue, both north and southbound between North Capitol Street and V Street. Fire activity there has both lanes closed. Looking at Southeast Southwest Freeway, there's construction, has the roadway reduced to one lane. That's going to be westbound between the 12th Street Tunnel and Ohio Drive. It's jammed back to the 9th Street Tunnel. Also in Virginia, construction with the two left lanes blocked, 395 northbound between the Beltway and Edsel Road. 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I'm John Mons, back with another check of traffic in about 10 minutes.
17: WTOP weather, mostly cloudy, warm, and muggy, with temperatures slowly settling into the 70s overnight. Sunday, we're looking at another weather alert day with the possibility of strong to severe thunderstorms, your highs up to 92 degrees. Right now, 81 degrees in the district at 10:30.
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17: Good evening. I'm Jenny Glick. Tariq King is our producer. The top story we're following for you. Just days before the start of the school year, chaos unfolded on the campus of the University of Virginia this weekend. A shooting outside a dorm left five injured, one of them a student just hours earlier. Thousands of students have just moved in. Here's ABC's Olivia Rubin.
21: Around 1:30 in the morning, law enforcement arriving to the university's housing complex to find several victims shot. Police locking down the campus.
22: Ain't nowhere safe, I guess. Like, nowhere safe. Even on a college campus, nowhere is pretty much safe.
21: The university saying they don't believe there is an immediate threat to the campus here, but that there will be an increased law enforcement presence as this investigation continues.
17: And now, late word, the police have arrested a 19-year-old in connection with that shooting. Authorities say Cameron Harris, who is not a student at the university, was found hiding in a dormitory closet and now faces multiple felony charges. One victim remains in critical condition. Police have not announced a motive, and the investigation is ongoing. Classes at VSU are still scheduled to start on Monday. The USS Lincoln has been out to sea for more than 9 months now, patrolling the waters off the Iranian coast as the U.S. waged war with the Middle Eastern nation continues. There are reports of food shortages, plumbing problems, and declining mental health among the sailors on board. But the Navy has not confirmed that. ABC's Stephen Portnoy has more from Washington.
0: Since the deployment began last fall, the Lincoln has been in active combat in the Iran war. The Navy, acknowledging resupply missions to bring food and other goods to the sailors, have been hampered through the conflict. The Navy Secretary says planned meals on the Lincoln have had to be changed to account for a lack of fresh food on board. A Navy official says the crew has relied on frozen and canned food, stressing no meals have been missed. But for a brief stop in Oman last month, the crew of the aircraft carrier, the USS Abraham Lincoln, hasn't seen a port of call since the ship left Guam last December, a record stretch at sea. The Navy's top civilian saying there have been a small number of mental health cases reported among the thousands of sailors and Marines on board. One sailor who went overboard was recovered earlier this month. The Military Times reports others have attempted to leap off the ship. The Secretary of the Navy saying in a statement, deployments are hard and war is hell.
17: According to official reports, the USS Lincoln has been at sea now for more than 260 consecutive days. South Carolina Senator Darlene Graham has gained a key endorsement as she seeks the GOP nomination for a full term that her late brother Lindsey Graham sought before his sudden death last month. WTOP's Mitchell Miller with Today on the Hill.
6: Darlene Graham is campaigning toward an August 25th runoff against conservative Congressman Ralph Norman. Graham says it's been tough burying her brother and then immediately campaigning for a primary.
7: If that doesn't tell you I'm a strong person and a fighter, nothing will.
6: Graham finished first in the primary with Norman second and neither getting enough votes to avoid the runoff. The candidate who came in third, Congressman Russell Fry, now says he's endorsing Graham, who already has the backing of President Trump. Norman says he's ready for another campaign.
8: South Carolina's going to decide the next senator. I don't know where she stands on a lot of issues, so we'll get into the debate.
6: Early voting begins next week. On Capitol Hill, Mitchell Miller, WTOP News.
17: The Democratic National Committee is laying out its 2028 primary map, and it's switching up the order for which states go first.
9: The Democrats rewrite the opening chapter of the 2028 presidential race, moving South Carolina to the front of the pack and leaving Iowa behind. The new calendar puts South Carolina first on January 22nd, followed by Nevada on February 1st, with New Hampshire, New Mexico, Michigan, and Virginia to follow. DNC Chair Ken Martin.
12: They represent our party and our values. These six states will begin our roadmap back to the White House.
9: The shakeup bumps Iowa from the top spot and puts the spotlight on states with large Black and Latino populations and strong union membership. Republicans are expected to keep Iowa first.
17: That's Fox's Carmen Roberts reporting. Now to the war in Iran. Hours after President Trump declared victory over the Strait of Hormuz, the UAE alleges Iran fired on a ship attempting to cross the strait. It follows attacks on two vessels on Thursday.
0: The president claiming the U.S. is winning big against Iran.
14: Pretty soon I'll be declaring the Hormuz Strait a territory of the United States.
0: Overnight, Iran's deputy foreign minister responding, saying the Strait of Hormuz has been Iranian, is Iranian, and will remain Iranian, and will only be closed and opened under Iran's command. The stalemate continuing, with the president struggling to achieve a lasting agreement.
17: That's ABC News national correspondent Stephen Portnoy. As the conflict continues in the Middle East, gas prices continue to be impacted, with AAA reporting national average price of $4.07 this morning. President Trump says that's a small price to pay.
14: Just remember, you're doing it so that a very evil country cannot have a country. Really, it's the number one state sponsor of terror in the world. We don't want to have them have a nuclear weapon. So remember that when you have to pay a little bit more, you're at $4. It's okay.
17: Meantime, traffic through the strait remains essentially halted. Afghanistan is commemorating 5 years since the disastrous American withdrawal from the country on April 15th of 2021. Fox's Stephanie Bennett has more on how the country has changed in the last few years.
13: The Taliban and their supporters celebrating, gathering in Kabul near the former U.S. embassy, seeming confident and in control, even as international organizations and the United Nations warn of escalating humanitarian crises. Well, the country is battling a severe drought, poverty, malnutrition, and foreign aid is drying up. And since the Taliban's return to power, more than 2.4 million girls in Afghanistan have been stopped from continuing their education beyond the age of 12. That's according to the United Nations Cultural, Education, and Scientific Agency. Some brave enough, though, attend secret schools, but they still can't attend university, and most jobs are banned. Women are also restricted from public places like gyms, parks, and are forced to travel with a man if it's long distances.
17: Since 2021, earthquakes and flooding have closed over 8,000 schools in the country. Coming up after traffic and weather, how lettuce contamination has influenced sales at fast casual restaurants. And then Hurricane Lala hurls towards Hawaii's Big Island. We're tracking the storm. It's 10:36.
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17: Traffic and weather on WTOP to John Mons in the WTOP Traffic Center.
25: Oh, happy to let you know there's no accidents to report, but we do have so much construction going on. Let's start over in Springfield, 395 northbound between the Beltway and Edsel Road. Construction has the two left lanes blocked. That's going to be around until about 9 o'clock in the morning. We're looking in D.C., closed to fire activity, Rhode Island Avenue, both north and southbound between North Capitol Street and V Street, and also construction southeast southwest freeway westbound between 12th Street Tunnel and Ohio. That traffic is backed up to the 9th Street Tunnel. We're looking at construction. Two lanes are blocked on Allentown Road northbound at Branch Avenue. We've got construction going on Pennsylvania Avenue north and southbound between Melwood Road and Westphalia Road. All those are going to be going on till sometime in the early morning hours. 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Maximus, every program, every service, every time. That's innovation forward. I'm John Mons, back with another check of traffic in about 10 minutes.
17: 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Your 7 News First Alert, meteorologist Mark Pena.
24: Clouds will continue to increase ahead of a weather maker that brings a bit of a damper to the second half of your weekend, but that means we're dry and muggy for the rest of our Saturday night. Temperatures dropping to the lower 70s by early Sunday. Now, you want to make sure you plan some indoor activities for your Sunday. We'll be tracking several rounds of showers and even a few thunderstorms that could bring some damaging winds where these stronger storms develop, which right now looks to be mainly south and west of the Capitol Beltway. Locally, heavy rainfall could amount to anywhere from a half inch to close to an inch of rainfall, which could lead to some isolated instances of flash flooding of creeks, streams, and low water crossings. Temperatures will reach the lower to mid 80s, with some of those showers and storms lingering through the overnight, with temperatures dropping to the lower 70s by early Monday morning. I'm 7 News meteorologist Mark Pena and the First Alert Weather Center.
17: Right now, 78 degrees in Springfield, 78 in Farragut Square, 74 degrees in Laurel at 10:40. Money News on WTOP. 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
1: The summer surge in foodborne illness has done a number on restaurants, particularly those whose menu items include a lot of fresh ingredients.
2: People are scared of lettuce, basically.
1: Bloomberg restaurant reporter Daniela Sertori points out that one of the chains hardest hit by customer fear had no cyclospora issue.
2: Sweetgreen doesn't even sell iceberg lettuce, but it was just a chilling effect that this parasite had that basically made people pull back from anything that was heavy on leafy greens.
1: Sweetgreen has now been forced to cut its full-year sales forecast. The chain has also quickly pulled jalapenos from 23 restaurants sourced from a supplier linked to a salmonella outbreak. Sertori says companies including Sweetgreen, as well as Chipotle, Qdoba, and others, increasingly understand that for their customers' safety and their own sales, they must be faster than ever responding to potential outbreaks. In the latest jalapeno scare,
2: Chipotle and Qdoba actually removed the ingredient from their restaurants before the information even became public.
1: From the Bloomberg Newsroom, I'm Andrew O'Day on WTOP.
17: 1041, a hurricane is turning towards Hawaii, putting everyone on alert for flooding. ABC's Melissa Adan reports from Hilo on Hurricane Lala.
3: Every island is under a flood watch, with the Big Island under a hurricane warning, and it could see up to 2 feet of rain. Maui could see up to 12 inches. All this coming amid peak tourist season. Over 200 flights canceled at airports across the Hawaiian Islands, stranding some visitors.
4: I was just hoping I'd be able to catch a flight home, but sadly it didn't end up working that way.
3: Local authorities say shelters are open and they are preparing for the worst.
17: If Lala makes landfall in Hawaii, it would be the first time a hurricane has ever hit the Big Island in modern record. At least 5 people have died in flooding across Indiana this week, and first responders are struggling to rescue more. The state has been hammered over the past week by heavy rain. At a news conference, Governor Mike Braun warned that waters are going to continue to rise, even in spots where it might not be expected.
5: People are surprised, even though they didn't get the heavy rain. As it moves through places like Anderson and Indianapolis, there are going to be displacements. It's going to impact homes insured, underinsured, and not insured.
17: More than 90 people and their pets were rescued today as floodwaters rose along the White River in Indianapolis. The city's mayor is urging residents along the river to evacuate. Meanwhile, big storms have dumped sheets of rain on American cities this summer, more often and more severely than in the past. And scientists say 2027 could turn out to be the hottest year on record. It's largely thanks to El Nino, the warming of the Pacific Ocean's surface waters. Washington Post meteorologist Ben Knoll wrote that El Nino is kind of a climate time machine. Knoll tells WTOP the storms and temps of these 2 years might be just a taste of our climate reality to come.
10: It could give us a bit of a preview for the late 2030s. So it's going to kind of push the global climate almost a decade ahead. So we'll get like a little bit of a preview of what some of the weather patterns could be like, especially in terms of temperatures this year, based on some of the scientists that I've been talking to.
17: There's a 50-50 chance, a coin flip. Noel says that 2026 will be the hottest year in record. The death toll rising in Indonesia after 2 powerful earthquakes hit Southeast Asia. Rescuers now frantically searching for survivors.
3: 2 back-to-back powerful earthquakes and several aftershocks hit Indonesia, killing at least 47 people and injuring more than 50 others. The agonizing search for survivors, rescuers combing through the mountain of rubble, hoping for signs of life. But power outages are slowing down rescue efforts.
17: That's ABC foreign correspondent Lama Hassan. 1044.
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17: 1046, I'm Jenny Glick. Thanks for listening in. We're continuing to learn more about the Justice Department's decision to convene a rare special grand jury, which could possibly investigate some of its most controversial cases. This is according to the Washington Post, which broke the story. Over the past year or so, there have already been a number of high-profile, politically charged prosecutions in D.C. This includes the investigation into former Fed Chair Jerome Powell and the Bethesda man accused of damaging the reflecting pool. Washington Post reporter Sal Rizzo, who helped break the exclusive story, joined Ann Kramer live earlier to discuss it all, starting with how a special grand jury is different than a regular one.
21: So the main difference with the special grand jury is that in addition to having the power to indict or not,

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1: Anybody, but, you know, the grand jury issued this report, and so, you know, now we have something to show the president.
2: That is extremely interesting, Sal, there. Your exclusive reporting of this special grand jury comes at a time when Jeanine Pirro had carted in some boxes after into the White House to speak with the president when he was very angry and upset that she was not, that she dismissed the case against David Hearn. Is the timing of this, or should we, could it suggest actually that Pirro is trying to placate the president then?
1: You know, we just don't know. We haven't heard. What we didn't hear is whether there's a target, whether there's a specific thrust for this investigation. You know, that's something that I think we just have to keep an ear out for and learn later on. By law, these special grand juries have to be focused, you know, at least in part on organized crime or public corruption, like that's in the statute. But it's hard to escape the timing, as you said. President Trump, not only, you know, did he complain very vociferously, he's still complaining, I think, in recent days about the decision to drop the David Hearn case. But he sent, I think, a very clear message by suggesting in public that he might fire Jeanine Pirro over that decision. So the message is out there, you know. I mean, the job security for a U.S. attorney in Trump's second administration goes only so far as you're doing what he explicitly tells you to do. And this may well be a part of that. We just don't know yet with certainty.
3: That was Washington Post reporter Sal Rizzo. To the top stories on WTOP that we're working on, five people were injured in a shooting at Virginia State University during move-in weekend. A 19-year-old suspect is now in custody. 20 years later, there's hope for a break in two cold cases in Fairfax County. Keep it here for full details on these stories in the minutes ahead. Traffic and weather on WTOP to John Mons in the WTOP Traffic Center.
4: Just getting a report out of Beltsville, Prince George's County, of an accident, US 1 Baltimore Avenue at Powder Mill Road. As I said, we just got that in, so I'll update you in just a few minutes with more information on that. In D.C., we are looking at a closing Rhode Island Avenue, both north and southbound between North Capitol Street and V Street. That is due to fire activity. Also in that same area, V Street Northeast, east and westbound between Bladensburg Road and South Dakota Avenue Northeast. It's closed there due to water service repairs. They're expecting those repairs to continue till about 8 o'clock in the morning. In Virginia, construction has the two left lanes blocked. That will be that way till about 9 o'clock in the morning. That's at 395 northbound between the Beltway and Etzel Road. Traffic brought to you by Amentum. Amentum, delivering advanced solutions for space and defense. I'm John Mons, back with another check of traffic in about 10 minutes.
3: 2-7 News First Alert meteorologist Mark Pena.
5: Clouds will continue to increase ahead of a weather maker that brings a bit of a damper to the second half of your weekend, but that means we're dry and muggy for the rest of our Saturday night. Temperatures dropping to the lower 70s by early Sunday. Now you want to make sure you plan some indoor activities for your Sunday. We'll be tracking several rounds of showers and even a few thunderstorms that could bring some damaging winds where these stronger storms develop, which right now looks to be mainly south and west of the Capitol Beltway. Locally, heavy rainfall could amount to anywhere from a half inch to close to an inch of rainfall, which could lead to some isolated instances of flash flooding of creek streams and low water crossings. Temperatures will reach the lower to mid 80s, with some of those showers and storms lingering through the overnight, with temperatures dropping to the lower 70s by early Monday morning. I'm 7 News meteorologist Mark Pena and the First Alert Weather Center.
3: 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Coming up on WTOP, some longstanding traditions still alive and well at the Montgomery County Fair. 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
4: Welcome to the first weekend of the 77th Montgomery County Agricultural Fair. And along with fair food and rides, animals still remain a big part of this annual tradition. WTOP's Jimmy Alexander found some of those traditions still taking center stage.
5: So I will show this lamb on Wednesday.
6: Once 10-year-old Hannah Keller finishes shearing her lamb, her work isn't done.
5: And then I'll weigh my turkey so I can show them.
6: Hannah and her family are from Damascus. And for mom, Marla, some of this is familiar territory.
7: When I was growing up, I did beef cattle.
6: And her husband, well, he grew up raising sheep, which Marla says is much easier for the younger ones.
7: Well, it's a great opportunity to connect with nature and to, learn how things grow and to see cycles of life. Good life lessons.
6: From the Montgomery County Fair, Jimmy Alexander, WTOP News.
4: Friends have paid tribute to British sociologist and professor Jason Arde following his death days after he stepped down from Cambridge amid intense scrutiny over plagiarism allegations. UK media reporting the 41-year-old was found unresponsive inside a home in South London Friday. UK's prime minister called for a moment of reflection on Arde's death and everything that led up to it.
8: It's not a moment for any rushing to judgment. It's a moment for reflection, I would say. Reflecting on how things came to this. It's a tragedy. It's a tragedy on so many levels, but particularly just for everybody who knew Jason, his family, obviously, his friends. We think of them today.
4: In resigning as Professor of Sociology of Education, Arde wrote in a statement that the relentless accusations, speculation, and public commentary have taken a profound toll on me and those I love. He said his stepping down should not be mistaken for an acceptance of the narratives that have surrounded me. He had denied plagiarism but admitted to some mistakes when working on his doctorate. Lawyers and representatives for Jaden Daniels want LSU to stop using his name, image, and likeness. The Commanders quarterback is moving to distance himself from the school after the Tigers reassigned the number 5 jersey Daniels wore for the team in 2022 and 2023. LSU cornerback DJ Pickett, a sophomore, says he's not giving that number up. Cincinnati Bengals quarterback Joe Burrow has said that someone at LSU promised the signal callers their numbers would be retired. Matt Muscana from ESPN 104.5 tells WTOP whoever said that doesn't have the authority to do that.
9: They do not retire numbers. And it makes a lot of sense. It's a roster of 85 to 100 people. If you include walk-ons, you can't retire numbers. You're going to run out of numbers. So they honor their great players by retiring the jersey, is how they term it. And these players have a permanent spot on the facade of Tiger Stadium.
4: Daniel's lawyers have also asked LSU to return a replica Heisman Trophy commemorating his 2023 season. Sports on WTOP, powered by Maximus, moving people and technology forward. Here's Frank Hanrahan.
10: Mystics pick up their 20th win of the season. Beat the LA Sparks 80-70 to snap a 2-game losing skid. As Mystics now 20-14 on the season, they'll host the Toronto Tempo Wednesday night in D.C. D.C. United goes on the road and plays to a 1-1 draw at Montreal FC. In baseball, Nationals let one slip away, up 4-3 heading into the ninth. Mets scored 2 runs in the ninth inning, walk-off style, as the Nats fall 5-4 at the Mets. Brady House did have a 3-run homer. Andres Chaparro, a solo homer. But Yovani Cruz blowing the save in the ninth, taking the loss, retired just one of the 5 batters that he faced. Nats will try to avoid the sweep Sunday afternoon from New York. Baltimore has the Rays number. Birds beat Tampa Bay for the 5th straight time, 4-3, playing this one in St. Pete. History made for St. Louis rookie Joshua Baez, homered in his first 3 major league at-bats, first player ever to do that in an MLB debut, as the Cardinals beat the Cubs 8-4 at Wrigley Field. Commanders will start getting ready for their next preseason game. It is next Saturday at the Detroit Lions. Commanders 27 win over Miami on Friday night, a game in which 26 Commanders did not play. So we'll see if the starters get some more time against the Lions come Saturday. I'm Frank Hanrahan, WTOP Sports.
4: Coming up on WTOP, continuing to track the path of Hurricane Lala. Traffic and weather in 60 seconds.
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4: Traffic and weather on WTOP to John Mons in the WTOP Traffic Center.
3: Well, the accident over in Beltsville I mentioned earlier at Baltimore Avenue at Powder Mill Road, the accident is not causing much of a slowdown through there. Just be aware that it's happening as you make your way past there. Another accident, this one's going to be in Howard County, southbound 95 at Patuxent Parkway. Be aware of that accident. Construction, our main problem tonight, though, and the main issue is 395 northbound between Edsel Road and Duke Street construction with the two left lanes blocked through there. The WTOP Traffic Center is presented by Window Nation. 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I'm John Mons, back with another check of traffic in about 10 minutes.
4: WTOP weather, mostly cloudy, warm, and muggy with temperatures slowly dipping into the low 70s overnight. Most of your evening should stay dry, though. Tomorrow, we're looking at another weather alert day. Strong to severe thunderstorms, your highs of up to 92 degrees.
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4: Good evening, I'm Jenny Glick. Coming up, a 19-year-old is arrested in connection to a mass shooting on the campus of Virginia State University.
12: Two murders, 20 years. Now police are hoping DNA can finally help crack the cases. I'm Alan Etter.
13: The Trump administration wants access to state driver's license data. A group of attorneys general is suing to stop it. I'm Ian Crawford.
4: A school with no homework? Coming up at 10:14. It's 11 o'clock.
14: From ABC News, I'm Dave Packer. Tens of thousands without power across the Big Island of Hawaii as Hurricane Lala brings wind-toppled trees and knocks down multiple poles and structures along a 42-mile span of transmission lines. ABC meteorologist Nico Kazuri is tracking the storm.
15: It's not a direct hit. It's actually the rain bands that are hitting the Big Island right now and the outer rain bands that are hitting the other islands. So this will continue at least for the next few days as it continues its track further southwest through the ocean. But we're talking about some wind speeds anywhere up to 75 miles per hour. Again, this will weaken because it has made landfalls.
14: The National Hurricane Center says the Big Island saw a foot of rain in 12 hours. Heavy rains in the Midwest causing floods and damage. The ground so saturated that any heavy downpours could lead to additional rounds of life-threatening flash flooding right through the weekend. Police arresting a 19-year-old in connection with the shooting early this morning on the campus of the University of Virginia. Chesterfield County Police confirmed that he's not a Virginia State student. They say Cameron Harris was found hiding in a closet on campus. Earlier, police had said they were searching for multiple suspects. Five people were shot outside the university's residence halls this morning. One of the injuries is said to be critical. In Afghanistan, the Taliban is marking 5 years back in power, celebrations of that milestone as aid groups are warning of a growing crisis. USS Lincoln out to sea more than 9 months now and reports of stress and exhaustion.
16: But for a brief stop in Oman last month, the crew of the aircraft carrier, the USS Abraham Lincoln, hasn't seen a port of call since the ship left Guam last December, a record stretch at sea. The Navy's top civilian saying there have been a small number of mental health cases reported among the thousands of sailors and Marines on board. One sailor who went overboard was recovered earlier this month. The Military Times reports others have attempted to leap off the ship.
14: That's ABC's Stephen Portnoy. 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
4: It's 11:03 on this Sunday, August the 15th, 2026. Cloudy skies tonight, lows down to the 70s. Good evening, I'm Jenny Glick. The top story we're following this hour: police have arrested a 19-year-old in connection with the shooting early Saturday at Virginia State University. He was found hiding in a dormitory closet, police say. That shooting early Saturday on VSU's campus outside Petersburg left 5 people wounded, including one with critical injuries. Chesterfield County Police said in a statement, Cameron Harris of Henrico, Virginia. Henrico, Virginia is not a VSU student, nor were 4 of the people injured. The wounded range in age from 17 to 23. One of the injured, a 20-year-old, is a student and has now been released from the hospital. The move-in happening during the weekend, where again students were trying to move into their dorms. Incoming freshmen were wrapping up the new Trojan experience. Michael Cooper is a student at VSU.
18: Nowhere safe, even on a college campus. Nowhere is pretty much safe.
4: The shootings happened near the university's quad annexes. Police obtained 8 felony warrants for Harris, including for malicious wounding and the use of a firearm in the commission of a felony. No information yet on a possible motive. Police in Fairfax County hope DNA will help them solve a pair of murders from 20 years ago. More from WTOP's Alan Etter.
19: 2 women in their 70s, both named Marion, were strangled in Virginia about 3 months apart. Their murders have puzzled investigators for 20 years. Now detectives are hoping DNA evidence can finally help identify the killer. On August 14th, 2006, Fairfax County Police found 72-year-old Marion Marshall dead inside her Springfield home. She'd been strangled. Then on November 19th, a neighbor found 74-year-old Marion Newman dead in her Springfield home. Newman lived alone and, like Marshall, had been strangled. DNA recovered from both scenes determined the killer is likely a Salvadoran man, but there's no match in the database. Fairfax County Police ask anyone who might have information to give them a call. Alan Etter, WTOP News.
4: A coalition of attorneys general from across the country is suing to keep the Trump administration from accessing driver's licenses.
20: Attorneys general from D.C. and 21 states, including Maryland and Virginia, are worried that the data, which includes Social Security numbers and other personal identification information, would be misused by the feds. The Transportation Department and DHS want the data to look for people who may be in the country illegally, who also hold commercial driver's licenses. Maryland Attorney General Anthony Brown says his office joined the suit because the data belongs to the states and shouldn't be handed over without lawful justification. Transportation Secretary Sean Duffy defended the demand for driver's license data, arguing it's the best way to keep the nation's roads safe. The suit was filed on the 1-year anniversary of a crash on Florida's Turnpike. 3 people died in that crash, which authorities say was caused by a truck being driven by an undocumented driver with an illegally issued license. Ian Crawford, WTOP News.
4: The 9 best days of summer have started thanks to the 77th Montgomery County Agricultural Fair. The gates are open in Gaithersburg with family fun, Ferris wheels, and funnel cake. WTOP's Jimmy Alexander gives us a taste of what's in store.
21: I like the fried Oreos. I like the caramel apple.
22: Both Mockingham and Zima do love fair food.
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4: In Virginia, the Arlington County Fair is underway through this weekend at the Thomas Jefferson Community Center. Coming up on WTOP, back-to-school shopping brings in stronger foot traffic. Traffic and weather in 30 seconds.
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4: Traffic and weather on WTOP to John Mounds in the WTOP Traffic Center.
3: All right, thanks a lot, Jenny. We mentioned the accident in Beltsville, US 1 at Powder Mill Road. Now we have a second accident. This one's going to be at the 175 eastbound. And at Maryland 295 Baltimore Washington Parkway in Anne Arundel County. So be aware as you make your way through there. Construction sites are going on throughout the night. Alexandria 395 northbound between Edsel Road and Little River Turnpike. Also in Prince George's County, Pennsylvania Avenue north and southbound between Westphalia Road and Woodyard Road. That's going to be closed till the early morning hours. 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I'm John Mons, back in about 10 minutes with another check of traffic.
4: 2-7 News First Alert, meteorologist Mark Pena.
25: Cloudy skies and dry conditions will win out for the rest of our Saturday, with temperatures dropping to the lower 70s by early tomorrow morning. Bit of a different story, though, for our Sunday, tracking several rounds of showers and even a few strong thunderstorms, with damaging winds being the primary threat, as well as locally heavy rainfall that could lead to some isolated instances of flash flooding. I'm 7 News meteorologist Mark Pena in the First Alert Weather Center.
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26: This is a Bloomberg Money Minute. For some consumers, back-to-school shopping is already underway. Tanger, known for its off-price shopping centers, is seeing stronger foot traffic and sales thanks in part to early back-to-school shoppers and FIFA World Cup-related spending. The company just raised its outlook for a second time this year. CEO Stephen Yaloff on Bloomberg TV.
27: The old narrative on outlets was, it was a specific shopping trip that maybe you made once a season.
26: Yaloff says consumer habits surrounding outlet shopping have shifted.
27: The population shift has brought more people, permanent population, to the markets where we have shopping centers. And in response to that, we've been re-merchandising these centers. We've been adding more food and beverage, more entertainment, things that are going to draw the customer, going to hold the customer, and ultimately get that multiple visit.
26: When asked what he's hearing from Tanger's tenants, given a backdrop of headwinds like rising oil prices and lower savings rates, the CEO says he thinks retailers will respond with better value. From the Bloomberg Newsroom, I'm Gina Cervetti on WTOP.
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10: Within the past year, several D.C. restaurants have closed their doors for good. 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
4: 11:13, I'm Jenny Glick. Thanks for listening in. A for-profit Texas company is looking to rewrite education as we know it, with no homework, no grading, no teachers, all of which is being pitched as a better way for kids to learn. WTOP's Ralph Fox talks about it with digital expert Kim Commando.
12: Well, it's back to school, and so now we have a new type of school just in time for artificial intelligence. They're called Alpha Schools, and it started with a couple of pilot schools in Silicon Valley, and now they're expanding to 50 different U.S. campuses. Now, here's what's different about it, and let's think back to when we went to school. What did we learn? Handwriting, right? Cursive writing. I remember those days. Algebra, geometry, chemistry, trigonometry, and everything else. And think about how much that we're actually using today. Not a lot of it, right? So the whole idea behind Alpha Schools is that students will only spend 2 hours a day with core lessons. And we're talking about math, science, history. Now, the rest of the day goes into public speaking, robotics, how NASDAQ works, and it's led by adult coaches, not traditional teachers. And by the way, those 2 hours a day, they're actually using artificial intelligence most of the time too.
13: A part of me, the old school me, wants to object, but the real me thinks this may be a good plan.
12: You know, it kind of makes sense. When I was young, I took a class in woodshop. Okay, did I ever make a wood bowl again? No, right? But it was a skill that maybe was something that would be fun at the time. But today's students, think about this. They're not going to be ever handwriting anything, right? I mean, they're not going to really have to know history because they're going to have it at their fingertips. And as far as math, yeah, we need to have basic math skills. But do we really need to know Excel formulas anymore? The times are changing and they're changing very quickly. And, you know, you can learn so much online. And this is a huge experiment, yes, involving children's learning. But let me tell you, if I had a kid going to school, I would actually seek out an Alpha School.
13: And it seems as though if this works, they become well ahead of the curve with everyone else, yes?
12: 100%, because you're raising kids in a truly digital age where artificial intelligence is just now coming on. And think about this, robotics. I mean, if you could spend 3 hours a week learning robotics, what it takes to build one, how it works, how to give a robot empathy, and you're only 10, 11, 12 years old, think about how ahead you're going to be from everybody else.
13: Mind blown. Pretty easy to see how this could become the new normal.
12: 100%, it will become the new normal. Unfortunately, this is a private school. It's going to take our public school system a while to catch up.
4: There is an Alpha School, by the way, in Chantilly that opened last year and teaches grades K through 5 while carrying a price tag of around $65,000 a year for tuition. For more details about Alpha schools and ways to stay tech ready, you can go check out Kim's newsletter at getkim.com. 1116.
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4: 1117, because of Freedom 250 Grand Prix next weekend, there are some changes in how you will be able to access some nearby museums. Visitor access to three Smithsonian museums, the National Air and Space Museum, the National Museum of the American Indian, and the National Museum of Natural History are all affected because they're located within the Freedom 250 Grand Prix ticketed access zones. Entry to these areas requires a valid Freedom 250 Grand Prix event ticket on Saturday and Sunday. And you're also going to need to secure a same-day free timed entry pass to the Air and Space Museum if you are planning to go over the weekend. A quick look at some of the top stories we're working on now at WTOP. Police say they've captured a suspect in the Virginia State University shooting that injured five. Israel carries out deadly airstrikes on southern Lebanon. Keep it here for full details on these stories in the minutes ahead. Traffic and weather on WTOP to John Mons in the WTOP Traffic Center.
3: And let's check over by Jessup in Maryland, where southbound on 95, we have an accident reported at Patuxent Parkway. And then another accident right in the same vicinity at Patuxent Parkway at Baltimore-Washington Parkway. An accident there. And in both of those situations, traffic is getting by without much delay. We have construction issues in Virginia, 395 northbound between Etzel Road and Duke Street. Not too bad at this point. The two left lanes are blocked. Everybody seems to be moving to the right to get by. Also, Pennsylvania Avenue, north and southbound, and Prince George's County. Road construction has the right lane closed in both directions. Traffic brought to you by SpyCloud. 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I'm John Mons, back with another check of traffic in about 10 minutes.
4: 2-7 News First Alert meteorologist Mark Pena.
25: Clouds will continue to increase ahead of a weather maker that brings a bit of a damper to the second half of your weekend, but that means we're dry and muggy for the rest of our Saturday night. Temperatures dropping to the lower 70s by early Sunday. Now you want to make sure you plan some indoor activities for your Sunday. We'll be tracking several rounds of showers and even a few thunderstorms that could bring some damaging winds where these stronger storms develop, which right now looks to be mainly south and west of the Capitol Beltway. Locally, heavy rainfall could amount to anywhere from a half inch to close to an inch of rainfall, which could lead to some isolated instances of flash flooding of creeks, streams, and low water crossings. Temperatures will reach the lower to mid 80s, with some of those showers and storms lingering through the overnight, with temperatures dropping to the lower 70s by early Monday morning. I'm 7 News meteorologist Mark Pena and the First Alert Weather Center.
4: 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It's 1120.
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5: News happens here.
4: 1121, the flock cameras that closely track drivers by license plates are scattered all around Fairfax County. The cameras are sparking a national debate on possible privacy violations. As WTOP's Gigi Barnett reports, one local group is pushing for their removal.
6: They've been used to track protesters exercising their First Amendment rights. ICE has gained access to over 80,000 cameras nationally.
7: Matthew Lofgren fears that list will continue to grow as more flock automated license plate reading cameras are installed around the county. His new watchdog group called DFlock Fairfax is asking the county to remove the AI technology because the cameras are always on, collecting data without a warrant.
6: If the founding fathers knew that the government was keeping track of everybody's horse and buggy, they would add that to their list of grievances against the king.
7: But in a written statement to WTOP News, the police department says the cameras have helped to track carjackers, find missing people, and recover firearms. And each month, the department reviews database searches to make sure the information isn't being misused. Gigi Barnett, WTOP News.
4: We've been telling you that emergency rooms around here have been reporting an increase in patients going to the hospital for ticks. WTOP's Scott Gelman tells us some Virginia researchers are studying a new approach that may be able to drop the number of ticks lurking in the area.
22: It's called the TickBot, and Old Dominion University researchers have been studying ways to use it for years.
23: The TickBot is essentially a remote-controlled car that's just the main structure of the car, and it drags a white piece of denim cloth that's treated with permethrin behind it.
22: Usually, the tick population drops for a full day or two afterward, and it's less expensive and invasive than alternatives. Willow Baker is a biological sciences master's student.
23: It's not harmful to the bees and butterflies that we love so much and don't want to get rid of.
22: They're testing it along nature trails near a neighborhood in Chesapeake. It's going to be a few more summers before they can tell exactly how well it works, but Professor Holly Gaff is hoping it can be similar to a Roomba vacuum in your house.
24: Where you're trying to clean your house, not because you know you'll never have dirt there again, but you're just cleaning that little space, and then the dirt will come back the same way the ticks will come back.
22: Scott Gelman, WTOP News.
4: 1123, a couple ate apples in Malcolm X Park Saturday afternoon, and roughly 1,000 other people gathered around the park's fountain to chow down too. The Washington Post reports a pair of local tech workers, Carl Indralot and Jenny Mandel, planned the event called Eat an Apple with Me. They expected around 20 to 30 people. Instead, around 1,000 turns out, even though only 4,500 actually had RSVP'd on Partyful. The couple says there was no bigger point there. They just brought the event to D.C. for pure whimsy and maybe to build a little community. Well, a pair of lawmakers is looking to get rid of D.C.'s helmet law for motorcycle riders. WTOP's Luke Lukert takes a look at the new legislation.
26: The bill known as the Ride and Freedom Act would prohibit the district from requiring a person to wear a protective helmet when they're driving or riding a motorcycle. It was introduced in the House by Wisconsin Republican Derek Van Orden and identical legislation from Senator Tim Sheehy of Montana. According to city crash injury data, 6 motorcyclists this year have already died. D.C. and 17 other states require helmets when on a motorcycle. Spokesperson for the District Department of Transportation says helmet requirements for motorcycles are designed to protect roadway users. In another statement, the Motorcycle Riders Foundation says this legislation would ensure the freedom to choose whether or not they want to wear a helmet. Luke Luger, WTOP News.
4: Sports on WTOP brought to you by Amentum, delivering advanced solutions for space and defense. Here's Frank Hanrahan.
27: Nationals fall in a cell phone 5-4 at the Mets, who scored 2 runs in the 9th inning to get the walk-off victory. Positives for the Nats, Brady House, 3-run homer. Andres Chaparro, solo homer. Negatives, the bullpen can't close it. Giovanni Cruz blowing the save, took the loss, retired just 1 of the 5 batters he faced. Nats will try to avoid the sweep on Sunday afternoon in New York against the Mets. O's make it 5 straight against the Rays as they get the victory down in St. Pete, 4-3. St. Louis rookie Joshua Baez making history, homered in his first 3 major league at-bats. That's never happened before. Cardinals beat the Cubs at Wrigley 8-4. Major League Soccer, D.C. United goes on the road and ties Montreal FC 1-1. WNBA, Mystics getting a big fourth quarter, beat the LA Sparks 80-70. It is the Mystics' 20th win of the season. We'll host the Toronto Tempo on Wednesday night. The victory of the Sparks ends a two-game losing skid. And the Commanders will get back to work after that 27 preseason win over Miami on Friday. Next preseason game is next Saturday, visiting the Detroit Lions. Again, Nationals fall at the Mets 5-4. Frank Hanrahan, WTOP Sports.
4: Coming up after traffic and weather, police say they've captured a suspect in the Virginia State University shooting. It's 11:26.
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4: Traffic and weather on WTOP 2, John Mons in the WTOP Traffic Center.
3: Well, with the 395 construction zone going on, the anticipation was that there'd be some heavy traffic, but as of right now, with the two left lanes blocked between Edsel Road and Duke Street, traffic is moving by with ease. We have other construction sites in Prince George's County, Allentown Road, northbound at Branch Avenue. Two lanes are blocked through there. Also, Pennsylvania Avenue, north and southbound in Prince George's County, right lanes blocked in both directions. Traffic is brought to you by Joe Hadid. 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I'm John Mons, back with another check of traffic in 10 minutes.
4: WTOP weather, mostly cloudy, warm, and muggy. Temperatures slowly settling into the low 70s overnight. Sunday, though, could be another wet one. We're looking at another weather alert day with strong to severe thunderstorms. Your highs up to 92 degrees. Right now, 80 degrees in the district at 11:30.
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4: Good evening. I'm Jenny Glick. Tariq King is our producer. The top story we're following for you, just days before the start of a new school year, a shooting outside of Virginia State University Residence Hall left five people injured, one of them critically.
9: This shooting unfolded around 1:30 in the morning, specifically officials saying that it occurred near the sort of quad area and that when they responded, they found those five individuals shot outside of the residence halls. In terms of the conditions of those individuals, they say that four sustained non-life-threatening injuries. One of those individuals is in critical condition.
4: That's ABC's Olivia Rubin. And now comes late word that police have arrested a 19-year-old in connection with that shooting. Authorities say Cameron Harris, who is not a student at the university, was found hiding in a dormitory closet and now faces multiple felony charges. One victim remains in critical condition. Police have not yet announced a motive The investigation is ongoing, and classes at VSU are still scheduled to start on Monday. Well, President Trump is sharing new plans for the White House ballroom as he appeals a ruling ordering him to halt the construction.
10: The president deeply involved. New renderings showing the massive 90,000-square-foot project adorned with Corinthian columns and a new detail, gold presidential seals. Inside, yellow marble floors and more gold finishes. The president has said his design was inspired by the halls of Versailles. In a statement, the White House saying, thanks to the builder-in-chief, the White House will be properly glorified.
4: That's ABC Chief White House Correspondent Mary Bruce. President Trump is now taking an apparent interest in Navy shipbuilding. According to U.S. officials familiar with the matter, the U.S. Navy is considering a major redesign of its new aircraft carriers to comply with Trump's preferred aesthetic for the warships. Washington Post reporter Tara Kopp tells WTOP that Trump wants the Navy's newest aircraft carriers to look vintage.
11: He wants them to look a little bit more like the aircraft carriers of World War II, where the tower, which the Navy calls the island, it's that, you know, superstructure that is sometimes between 6 and 12 stories high where they have the command center. The Ford class moves it to the back of the ship and he wants it put back in the center.
4: One former official tells the Post it could be done, but the cost and time to do so would be extraordinary. Now to the war in Iran. The United Arab Emirates says Iran fired on a ship attempting to cross the Strait of Hormuz. It follows attacks on two vessels Thursday. ABC News national correspondent Stephen Portnoy says
12: President Trump addressing a crowd of police officers on Long Island, calling the U.S. blockade of Iranian ports an unstoppable wall of steel.
13: No ships get through unless we want them to.
12: The stalemate continuing, with the president struggling to achieve a lasting agreement. The UAE alleges Iranian forces fired on two oil tankers trying to cross the strait Thursday. Gas prices in the U.S. now averaging $4.07 a gallon, up 19 cents in the past month.
4: President Trump claimed in his comments last night that the U.S. is winning big against Iran. Meanwhile, South Carolina Senator Darlene Graham has picked up a significant endorsement as she tries to become the Republican nominee for a full Senate term to replace her late brother. WTOP's Mitchell Miller has Today on the Hill.
16: Darlene Graham and Congressman Ralph Norman are headed to a runoff later this month after finishing 1 and 2 in the recent GOP Senate primary. The person who finished third, Congressman Russell Fry, has now endorsed Graham, who's serving out the current term of her late brother Lindsey.
17: I've been accused of not being a politician. Guilty as charged.
16: Graham has the endorsement of President Trump. As for Norman, he says,
18: anybody would want the endorsement, but he chose who he did, and that's fine.
16: Some GOP senators have endorsed Norman, along with former South Carolina Governor Nikki Haley. Early voting begins next week for the runoff, which takes place on August 25th. On Capitol Hill, Mitchell Miller, WTOP News.
4: Protests and lawsuits are mounting over the Big Bend Border Wall project in far west Texas. The Trump administration awarded $46 billion under the One Big Beautiful Bill Act to build 200 miles of border wall, mostly just outside Big Bend National Park. But opponents are filing a federal suit saying the project will irreversibly damage sacred land, ancient archaeological sites, and natural resources. Texas State Senator and Attorney Roland Gutierrez says the wall isn't even needed.
25: We actually have a natural wall. That canyon is over 1,500 foot high. And yet this administration continues to do something that is absolutely hurting our community and actually hurting our national parkland.
4: Border Patrol says what people are seeing is survey and design work, not construction of a wall through the park, and that it's working to preserve the landscape and protect visitor access. There are growing worries about another possible migrant border rush involving Spain and Morocco.
28: Spain and Morocco beefing up security again on both sides of the border in Spain's African enclave of Ceuta. That coming as renewed calls are circulating on social media for Moroccan migrants to rush that border again for a second time after more than 72,000 migrants overwhelmed the city this past July, although most eventually went back to Morocco. Reuters reporting that soldiers could be seen patrolling Ceuta's commercial and government buildings Friday, with more police also seen on Ceuta's main avenues. At least 96 people died during the July mass migration event.
4: Coming up after traffic and weather, women's wellness businesses are continuing to thrive. Also ahead, Montgomery County sees an uptick in car thefts. It's 11:36.
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4: Traffic and weather on WTOP to John Mons in the WTOP Traffic Center.
3: Accidents beginning to pop up all over the place. Latest in College Park. This is in Prince George's County. The Beltway outer loop off ramp to northbound 95 at exit 27. The accidents on the ramp. And as of right now, you've got the two of the three exit ramp lanes closed and the shoulder closed there on the right side. Also, looking at an accident in Beltsville from earlier, Baltimore Avenue at Powder Mill Road. Traffic's getting through there. New accident in Virginia. This is going to be on Arlington Boulevard west of the Leesburg Pike. That accident right now has traffic getting through. We will keep you updated on that and the others. 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Did you know Silver Diner has many best-kept secrets? 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Visit tonight. I'm John Mons, back with another check of traffic in about 10 minutes.
4: 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Here's 7 News First Alert meteorologist Mark Pena.
19: Cloudy skies, very muggy, but dry for the rest of our Saturday, with temperatures dropping to the lower 70s by early Sunday morning. Although a bit of a different story for Sunday, tracking a weather maker that looks to bring several rounds of showers and even a few thunderstorms that have the potential to be on the strong to severe side. Damaging winds will be the primary threat, but it's the locally heavy rainfall that looks to be the main concern, with up to about an inch in some of the heavier downpours that could lead to some flash flooding of creeks, streams, and low water crossings. I'm 7 News meteorologist Mark Pena in the First Alert Weather Center.
4: Right now, 78 in Fort Belvoir, 50 in Foggy Bottom, 77 degrees in Silver Spring at 1140. Money news on WTOP. Here's Denise Pellegrini.
20: This is a Bloomberg Money Minute. The women's wellness business is on the rise.
22: We open a new resort and residential community in Austin in 2026.
20: Mark Rivers, CEO of Canyon Ranch, says the new resort will have a special focus on women's health.
22: I think the science and treatments around beauty and the spa will be particularly noteworthy.
20: Things like,
22: you can use DNA testing to build customized skin products.
20: The new resort is also for men, but with women rarely included in clinical trials. Until the 1990s, Rivers says women are underrepresented in wellness in ways you might not even imagine, and he says that needs to change.
22: Historically, the education and training regimen for massage therapists was based upon a male anatomy. Well, why does it have to be the male anatomy? Why can't we train and educate about both anatomies?
20: Canyon Ranch expects women of all ages will be a growing part of the more than $6 trillion wellness industry.
23: From the Bloomberg Newsroom, I'm Denise Pellegrini on WTOP.
4: 11:41, car thefts are up 20% in Montgomery County this year, with police reporting more than 1,500 cases so far. Police say Gaithersburg, Silver Spring, Wheaton, and Aspen Hill are among the county's hotspots. Captain Cody Fields with the Montgomery County Police Department tells our news partners at 7 News, viral social media videos are making the problem worse by showing people how to take advantage of cars' security weaknesses.
0: The information is so easily spread. If there's a method of to defeat either a lock, method to defeat the key fobs, then that information is no longer secluded to, you know, those who know.
4: Field says the police have arrested more than 90 juveniles in connection with car thefts this year. He also recommends people use that traditional steering wheel lock to deter even sophisticated thieves. A North Carolina woman is facing charges in connection with an alleged murder-for-hire plot.
1: Investigators say Shelley Owensby paid to have her ex-girlfriend's new partner killed and her ex-girlfriend kidnapped. She even allegedly made a $500 down payment to demonstrate that she was serious about the plan, but she made that deposit to an informant. Deputies say an undercover officer spoke with Owensby by phone and met her in person before arresting her. Lawyers for Owensby say she was induced to commit the crimes by the police. Mike DeBusky, ABC News.
4: A series of shootings in Michigan left five people plus a suspect dead Friday. AP's Donna Warder with details.
2: Police in Michigan have not said how the dots connect in Friday's shooting deaths of a teenage boy and four adults. Police were called to a home Friday morning in Maquoketa County, where they say they found the bodies of a man, a woman, and a 16-year-old boy. A 13-year-old girl was still alive, but in critical condition. State police say at a second home, the body of a man was found. They say the suspected shooter, 39-year-old Chad Hickman, was found dead in the woods, and alongside him was the body of another woman. Court records show that Hickman was convicted in 2024 of misdemeanor fourth-degree child abuse. The same court tossed out felony assault and criminal sexual conduct charges. I'm Donna Warder.
4: In a move that surprised many, Luigi Mangione pled guilty Friday to two federal stalking charges in the murder of United Healthcare CEO Brian Thompson. Mangione's attorney filed a motion to have his state charges dismissed. News Nation's Marcus Espinoza reports.
8: It's very critical to take a look at the specifics that he used because it could affect the state trial. He said on the morning of December 4, 2024, I shot Mr. Thompson in Manhattan and he died. Mangione pleading guilty to both federal counts of stalking resulting in the death of Brian Thompson in what's called an open plea. Federal prosecutors say plea or no plea, they still hope to keep him in prison for life, even though federal guidelines suggest a more realistic sentence of 24 to 30 years in prison.
4: Mangione has a sentencing hearing is scheduled for December 18th. Coming up on WTOP, WTOP's Neil Augenstein with a happy update on his recovery from stage 4 lung cancer. More news in 60 seconds.
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27: Within the past year, several D.C. restaurants have closed their doors for good. Some owners are pointing to Initiative 82 as a big financial strain.
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4: 11:45, I'm Jenny Glick. Thanks for listening in. It's been a while since we checked in with WTOP's Neil Augenstein about his treatment for lung cancer. You may remember back in 2022, he was diagnosed with stage 4 lung cancer. But after 5 months of one pill a day, targeted therapy, and a lobectomy, his oncologist said he was cancer-free by May of 2023. Neil tells our John Aaron and Kristen Diaz, there's even more good news.
9: I had a new for me test as a part of my aggressive surveillance, which until now has included regular CT scans and brain MRIs and blood biopsies, which look to see if there's any evidence of any number of concerning DNA mutations in my blood. Now, all those tests have come back clean. This new blood test that I just took is an MRD test. It stands for minimal residual disease. While the circulating tumor DNA blood test that I've been taking casts a wide net, this MRD test is designed to detect extremely low levels of my particular tumor, the one that was removed during my lobectomy. So this MRD test analyzes my remaining tumor, which obviously is stored someplace by my oncology team, and then the test looks for the tiniest hints of my tumor and my blood that was just taken a

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1: With earlier stage cancer, needs chemo or radiation after they've had surgery. And there's even discussion of whether someone who was diagnosed with an advanced cancer but now has no evidence of disease like me might consider someday stopping their one pill a day targeted therapy, which does have some usually controllable side effects. So the research and options for people living with lung cancer continues to improve.
2: Neil, this is just incredible. And, you know, as being, you know, the newbie on the team here, you know, I was not previously aware of your fight with cancer. And just, you know, the fact that you've been able to share all these details with people who, you know, might be going through something similar is just incredible. So thank you for what you're doing. And most importantly, how are you feeling?
1: I've been feeling terrific since I started my treatment. You know, it was way back when. I don't think I missed any work except for when I had my surgery. I've been very lucky that the only symptoms that I felt were my cough, which was...
3: 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To John Mons in the WTOP Traffic Center.
4: All right, a couple of accidents involving, over in College Park. A vehicle has now caused an accident on the outer loop off-ramp to northbound 95. It is on the ramp. Two of the exit lanes are blocked and the right shoulder as well. Also have an accident going on in Seven Corners down in Fairfax, Arlington Boulevard, west of the Leesburg Pike. That accident, traffic's getting by, though, without much of a problem. Construction sites, 395 northbound between Edsel Road and Duke Street. The two left lanes are blocked. Traffic is getting by without an issue. Also over in Prince George's County, Allentown Road northbound at Branch Avenue. Construction there has two lanes blocked as well. Traffic brought to you by SpyCloud. 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Visit SpyCloud.com/WTOP. I'm John Mons, back with another check of traffic in 10 minutes.
3: 2-7 News First Alert meteorologist Mark Pena.
5: Clouds will continue to increase ahead of a weather maker that brings a bit of a damper to the second half of your weekend, but that means we're dry and muggy for the rest of our Saturday night. Temperatures dropping to the lower 70s by early Sunday. Now, you want to make sure you plan some indoor activities for your Sunday. We'll be tracking several rounds of showers and even a few thunderstorms that could bring some damaging winds where these stronger storms develop, which right now looks to be mainly south and west of the Capitol Beltway. Locally, heavy rainfall could amount to anywhere from a half inch to close to an inch of rainfall, which could lead to some isolated instances of flash flooding of creeks, streams, and low water crossings. Temperatures will reach the lower to mid 80s, with some of those showers and storms lingering through the overnight, with temperatures dropping to the lower 70s by early Monday morning. I'm 7 News meteorologist Mark Pena in the First Alert Weather Center.
3: 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Coming up on WTOP, a food as medicine program underway in Montgomery County. 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
3: 11:52, you may have heard of health programs that prescribe food as medicine. Montgomery County healthcare providers, school-based health and wellness centers, and local farmers are teaming up to work with underserved communities.
11: Among the food assistance operators involved in the Food as Medicine program is the nonprofit AfriThrive, which provides local

0: locally grown foods that are familiar to the immigrant populations they serve, mostly those from Africa. Oluwasefumi Obielodon explains why that matters.
1: What we've seen is that there are a lot of dropout rates. So people start, but they don't finish because a lot of those projects don't factor in the fact that, oh, this person is from Kenya, this person is from Nigeria.
0: Obielodon says by providing culturally familiar foods, it's hoped the success rate will be elevated and improved health outcomes will result. Kate Ryan, WTOP News.
2: There are reports of new cyclosporiasis cases, with the count now surging beyond 24,000 across 47 states. More than 3,000 new cases have been connected to that iceberg lettuce from Mexico. The owner of that company is a donor to President Trump, and now one Democratic U.S. senator wants answers.
3: Democrat Senator Elizabeth Warren vowing to investigate what she says is the government's calamitous response to the deadly cyclosporiasis outbreak that sickened more than 24,000 people. In a letter to Health and Human Services Secretary Robert F. Kennedy Jr., Warren questioning if, quote, incompetence and corruption impacted the Trump administration's response, noting the parent company of the source of the outbreak, Taylor Farms, donated $1 million to Trump's super PAC last year.
2: That was ABC's Olivia Rubin.
4: Turn around.
5: Every now and then I get a little bit lonely and you're never coming around.
2: Well, hundreds of fans line the streets of a seaside Welsh village today to bid farewell to late singer Bonnie Tyler as her coffin was brought home. ABC correspondent Karen Chamas reports.
6: Bonnie Tyler's coffin has returned to her home in Wales. Fans have gathered in a Welsh village to bid farewell to the world-famous singer. The Grammy-nominated star, known for Total Eclipse of the Heart, died last month in Portugal. She was 75. Locals and fans from the United Kingdom and beyond lined the streets of Mumbles near Swansea to see the hearse, which carried her coffin draped in a Welsh flag. Tyler, born Gaynor Hopkins, earned 3 Grammy nods and was honoured as a member of the Order of the British Empire in 2022. She was a coal miner's daughter from Skewen in Wales. A celebration of her life is planned for Monday in Swansea. Karen Chamas, London.
2: 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And here's Frank Hanrahan.
7: Mystics pick up their 20th win of the season. Beat the LA Sparks 80-70 to snap a 2-game losing skid. As Mystics now 20-14 on the season, they'll host the Toronto Tempo Wednesday night in D.C. D.C. United goes on the road and plays to a 1-1 draw at Montreal FC. In baseball, Nationals let one slip away, up 4-3 heading into the ninth. Mets scored 2 runs in the ninth inning, walk-off style, as the Nats fall 5-4 at the Mets. Brady House did have a 3-run homer. Andres Chaparro, a solo homer. But Yovani Cruz blowing the save in the ninth, taking the loss, retired just one of the 5 batters that he faced. Nats will try to avoid the sweep Sunday afternoon from New York. Baltimore has the Rays number. Birds beat Tampa Bay for the 5th straight time, 4-3, playing this one in St. Pete. History made for St. Louis rookie Joshua Baez, homered in his first 3 major league at-bats, first player ever to do that in an MLB debut, as the Cardinals beat the Cubs 8-4 at Wrigley Field. Commanders will start getting ready for their next preseason game. It is next Saturday at the Detroit Lions. Commanders 27 win over Miami on Friday night, a game in which 26 Commanders did not play. So we'll see if the starters get some more time against the Lions come Saturday. I'm Frank Hanrahan, WTOP Sports.
2: Coming up on WTOP, Hurricane Lala threatens Hawaii's Big Island. Traffic and weather in 60 seconds.
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2: Traffic and weather on WTOP to John Mons in the WTOP Traffic Center.
14: Looks like a big accident involving traffic around the Wilson Bridge and the outer loop. Let me see if I can get this figured out now. The accident has the two left lanes blocked in the through lanes on the outer loop on the Woodrow Wilson Memorial Bridge. Then the local lanes, it looks like maybe a left lane is blocked in the local lanes as well. Also, we are looking for first responders getting through there, causing some issues in the left lane as well. It's a mess over there. College Park accident on the ramp. The right lane of the exit ramp is blocked on the Beltway outer loop off-ramp to 95 northbound. We'll be back to update those and other situations going on. The WTOP Traffic Center is presented by Window Nation. 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I'm John Mons, back in 10 minutes with another check of traffic.
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15: We're cloudy, dry, and muggy for the rest of our Saturday, with temperatures dropping to the lower 70s by early tomorrow morning. We're going to be on weather alert for your Sunday. Temperatures reach the lower 80s, but we expect several rounds of showers and even a few thunderstorms throughout the day. Some of those could be on the strong to severe side, with damaging winds being the primary threat and also heavy rainfall. I'm 7 News meteorologist Mark Penna in the First Alert Weather Center.
2: Right now, 79 degrees in the district.
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2: Good morning, I'm Jenny Glick. Coming up, a 19-year-old is arrested in connection to Saturday's shooting on the campus of Virginia State University.
17: Police hope DNA evidence will help them solve a pair of murders 20 years old. I'm Alan Etter.
2: A suspected peeping Tom is facing charges in Fairfax County.
18: Dismantling flock cameras in Fairfax County, one Virginia watchdog group wants them gone. I'm Gigi Barnett.
19: Why some say they're in need of back-to-school supplies as they attend an event in Woodbridge. I'm Annalisa Gale.
2: It's 12 o'clock.
20: From ABC News, I'm Dave Packer. Bands from Hurricane Lala lashing Hawaii's Big Island. Power out to tens of thousands, homes damaged. A shelter-in-place order issued by Governor Josh Green. ABC meteorologist Nico Cesori is tracking the storm.
21: It's these outer rain bands that are just hammering the islands, bringing up to 2 feet of rain. Now, we're not talking about extremely heavy rain all at once, but the south and southeast portion of the island are going to be under a flash flood warning. So it will continue to weaken, but that doesn't mean that the storm couldn't re-intensify again, because these hurricanes, they just have a mind of their own.
20: In Indiana, flash flooding is leading to dozens of water rescues. Officials in Indianapolis say 38 people were rescued and about 400 people evacuated. They say the city hasn't seen a flooding event like this in over 30 years, and the White River reaching a record-breaking 24 feet. The death toll is rising in Indonesia after two powerful earthquakes. Rescuers now frantically searching for survivors. ABC's Lama Hassan.
22: Two back-to-back powerful earthquakes and several aftershocks hit Indonesia, killing at least 47 people and injuring more than 50 others. The agonizing search for survivors. Rescuers combing through the mountain of rubble, hoping for signs of life. But power outages are slowing down rescue efforts.
20: Police arresting a 19-year-old in connection with a shooting Saturday on the campus of the University of Virginia, just as students were arriving for the fall semester.
23: This shooting unfolded around 1:30 in the morning, specifically officials saying that it occurred near the sort of quad area, and that when they responded, they found those five individuals shot outside of the residence halls. In terms of the conditions of those individuals, they say that four sustained non-life-threatening injuries. One of those individuals is in critical condition.
20: Chesterfield County Police confirmed the man in custody was found hiding in a closet on campus, not a student at the school. 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
24: 12:02 a.m. Sunday, August 16th, 79 degrees with a dry overnight underway. Temps in the low 70s. Good morning, I'm Michael Toscana with the top local stories we're following this hour. We have breaking news on that shooting at Virginia State University. Police have arrested a 19-year-old in connection with the Saturday morning shooting on campus just outside Petersburg. It left five people wounded, one critically. He was found hiding in a closet at the dorms. Chesterfield County Police said in a statement that Cameron Harris of Henrico, Virginia, is not a VSU student, nor were four of the people who were injured. The injured range in age from 17 to 23. A 20-year-old injured was a student, and that person is out of the hospital. The victim's names have not been released. The shooting happened on move-in weekend. Police obtained eight felony warrants for Harris, including for malicious wounding and the use of a firearm in the commission of a felony. They have not listed a motive. The university said earlier that police were searching for multiple suspects, but officers haven't said anything else about that as of late this evening. Now, two murders 20 years ago, with police hoping DNA can finally help crack that case. Here's WTOP's Alan Etter.
0: Two women, both named Marion, both strangled in their Springfield homes 3 months apart. And 20 years later, their killer remains at large. Fairfax County Police now hope DNA evidence can help solve the cases. In August 2006, 72-year-old Marion Marshall was found strangled inside her home. Then in November, a neighbor discovered 74-year-old Marion Newman dead in her home. She'd also been strangled. Investigators say DNA from both crime scenes points to the same person, believed to be a man from El Salvador, but there is not a match in police databases. Now, detectives are asking anyone who may know something about the murders to come forward. Alan Etter, WTOP News.
24: A Maryland man is facing criminal charges after what police describe as a pair of disturbing incidents in a Franconia neighborhood. Fairfax County police say a woman spotted a man peering through her window on August 6th and again the next night just after 10 p.m. Detectives used surveillance footage and other evidence to identify the suspect as 42-year-old Landon Taylor. He was arrested Thursday in Rockville and has been charged with two counts of peeping and one count of stalking. Fairfax County Police say they're using some new tech that has helped solve hundreds of criminal cases across the county. But WTOP's Gigi Barnett tells us a new watchdog group wants that technology gone.
1: AI surveillance cameras take photos of every passing vehicle, upload it to a database in Atlanta, and can be used by law enforcement.
3: That's how the Flock automated license plate reading cameras work. Matthew Lofgren is with a new watchdog group called DFlock Fairfax, which believes that kind of technology is poised to violate their privacy or be misused by police agencies.
1: People on both the right and the left really have a lot of concerns with these cameras. They've been used to track protesters exercising their First Amendment rights. These cameras have been used to track people going to gun shows.
3: But in a written statement to WTOP News, the police department says the cameras have helped solve thousands of crime cases, and it has several safeguards in place protecting the data from unlawful searches. Gigi Barnett, WTOP News.
24: A ninth-degree black belt and taekwondo grandmaster is being remembered across the DMV for his athletic achievements and his activism on the streets. Bishop Rainey Cheeks, who passed away this week at the age of 74, was a champion both on and off the mat. He was known for creating safe spaces for black gay men and founded the Inclusive Inner Light Ministries Church in Southeast D.C. Cheeks also spent decades fighting stigma against HIV and AIDS. Those who knew him say his message was simple: recognize the dignity in every person and never stop helping others. He had this message for the 2013 World AIDS Day service at the Community Church of Washington.
4: God needs warriors to do this work. So don't worry about how long it's going to take. Don't worry about what you're going through. Just know that God got me covered, yes, no matter what I'm going through.
11: Yes.
4: That he said he would never leave me nor forsake me.
24: Bishop Rainey Cheeks passed away at Georgetown University Hospital earlier this week after a recent kidney transplant. WMAR, the ABC television affiliate in Baltimore, is Maryland's oldest TV station, born in 1947. They've moved to a new format for the 7 and 11 o'clock newscasts: no anchors. The Baltimore Banner reports the Scripps owned station is turning toward a new model focusing on streaming. Reporters will still be covering the news through prepackaged reports. This change follows a recent round of layoffs. Coming up on WTOP in Money News, dairy milk is gaining back from plant-based milk use. Traffic and weather coming up in 60 seconds.
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24: Traffic and weather on WTOP. Here's John Mons in the WTOP Traffic Center.
14: And we jump right into an accident on the Woodrow Wilson Memorial Bridge. It's going to be on the outer loop of the Beltway. On the through lanes, it seems like a full shutdown there because emergency vehicles are in the way. You're still getting by on the local lanes. In fact, if you can move over and get to the local lanes, you get through. Otherwise, you could be waiting for a while. We're also looking at an accident in Virginia near Dumfries. We have US 1 southbound between Dumfries Road and Graham Park Road closed due to an accident that's involving a pedestrian. Let's see here. Well, you also have the accident on the exit ramp, the outer loop off ramp to 95. The right lane of the exit ramp is blocked, and so is the shoulder as you try to make your way through there. Selling your car, watch out for fake payments, unsafe meetups, endless haggling, or you could just sell to Fitzgerald and know exactly who you're dealing with. Go to FitzBuysCars.com. Today, I'm John Mons, back with another check of traffic in about 10 minutes.
24: And over we go now to 7 News First Alert meteorologist Mark Pena.
15: Cloudy skies, very muggy, but dry for the rest of our Saturday, with temperatures dropping to the lower 70s area-wide by early Sunday. Bit of a different story for our Sunday, tracking a weathermaker that looks to bring several rounds of showers and even a few thunderstorms that could be on the strong to severe side. Damaging winds will be the primary threats where some of those strong storms develop, but it's the locally heavy rainfall that could lead to some isolated instances of flash flooding. Temperatures only reach the lower 80s before falling back to the low 70s by early Monday. I'm 7 News meteorologist Mark Pena in the First Alert Weather Center.
24: 75 degrees now in Rockville, 79 in Ashburn. 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Here's Tom Busby.
8: This is a Bloomberg Money Minute. You've seen all the commercials. Maybe you've even tried them.
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25: Calafia organic almond milk. Just almonds, water, and salt.
26: Swap that milk for silk with that tasty plant power.
8: But Americans are not buying as much plant-based milk as they did before.
27: So dairy-free milks, or plant-based milks as we like to refer to them, have been declining for several years. Down 5% in the last year.
8: That's Melissa Altobelli, Senior Vice President at the research firm Circana, who says instead many of us are switching back to dairy milk.
27: Some consumers are disappointed with the price, taste, and heavy processing of plant-based milk, and it's lower in protein comparatively.
8: That's good news for the $18 billion refrigerated dairy milk industry, which had seen sales declining for a decade. But health-conscious consumers are coming back.
27: They're seeking more protein and fiber, less sugar and carbs.
8: And dairy milk, whether low-fat, 1%, 2%, or whole, fits that bill. From the Bloomberg Newsroom, I'm Tom Busby on WTOP.
24: And coming up on WTOP, President Trump is now attempting to redesign the Navy's newest fleet of aircraft carriers. It's 12:11.
15: Sunday shaping up to be a stormy and soggy one around the DMV, with showers and storms looking very likely through most of the day. And there's also
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7: 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The deployment tied to President Trump's crime initiative could stay in place through Inauguration Day 2029.
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9: I'm Michael Toscano. Thanks so much for being with us. Already busy with renovations and updates to historic landmarks and properties in the nation's capital, President Trump is now focusing on the design of the Navy's newest fleet of aircraft carriers. He wants them to look more like the aircraft carriers that went into war zones decades ago, and he wants to go back to older steam-powered catapults for launching planes. Tara Kopp is one of the Washington Post reporters who broke this exclusive story, and she talked with WTOP's Ralph Fox about what the president has in mind.
10: This dates back to his first term, where he first started talking about wanting to go back to steam, but also saying that he wanted the new Ford class carriers. There's one in service that just finished a combat deployment, and three are one that is under sea trials and two that are under construction. He wants them to look a little bit more like the aircraft carriers of World War II, where the tower, which the Navy calls the island, it's that, you know, superstructure that is sometimes between 6 and 12 stories high where they have the command center. The Ford class moves it to the back of the ship and he wants it put back in the center.
11: How much does look have to do with it? It's more about being effective, yes?
10: Well, the reason that it was put in the back after many, many studies are at least twofold. So by putting it towards the back of the ship, it's always on the side. It's never in the dead center of the ship because then you couldn't have the takeoff and landings. But if you push it toward the back of the ship, you gain a bunch of parking space for jets closer to the catapults, which allows the carrier to launch jets more quickly. And then in the back of the ship also, when there's winds coming across the deck, they will swirl around that superstructure and create turbulence right at the point where the planes are touching down. So moving it towards the back actually allows incoming jets to kind of fly over that swirl and touch down past it, making it safer for them.
11: Which is essentially older technology, is that right?
10: Well, the steam is older technology. The catapults, the other thing. So there are two things that the president is targeting in these carriers right now. You saw on Thursday the National Security Memorandum. He's telling the Navy to get to him within 60 days a plan to return the upcoming carriers that are under construction. And there's going to be 10 of them total planned over the next four decades. Get them back to steam. Whereas right now they're using a brand new technology. It's called the EML, so this electromagnetic launch system that allows the ship to basically send off the jets in a quicker fashion. And the Navy has been crediting that for the incredible amount of sorties that they have been able to generate in the Middle East over the last year and a half. The president doesn't like the system. He hasn't liked it since his first term. And now he's directed them to come up with a plan to get back to steam.
11: Do you know what kind of costs we're talking about with this change?
10: Either change, either moving the way the ship looks, which would be putting the tower back in the middle of the ship, or changing out the EML system to steam. Either one of them, we're talking billions of dollars. But what's worse for the Navy is if you make a major design change like that for a ship class that's already underway. You're going to delay future carriers. You're going to increase the cost substantially. The shipyards don't have the capacity to do this. They've already got a big order from the Navy to, you know, do the battleship, to create submarines, to get the Navy to amphibious ships. The Navy is in sore need of new warships, and making design changes this late in the game is just going to further push back the ships that they need.
11: Last question. With the shipbuilders overloaded, is there the possibility that foreign shipbuilders would be brought in to handle this?
10: Well, the National Security Memorandum also touched on that, to begin to start building some ships overseas. The president has visited and talked about allowing some of our allies to participate in shipbuilding, because some of them have, you know, the shipyard capacity to do it. We'll just see, you know, what sort of impact that has on the Navy's shipbuilding plan.
9: The Washington Post, Tara Kopp. A quick look now at the top stories we're working on at WTOP. A suspect is under arrest in connection with the shooting on the campus of Virginia State University in Petersburg. Five people were wounded. Lala has strengthened into a Category 1 hurricane and is on a projected path to hit the Big Island of Hawaii. Keep it here for full details on these stories coming up in the minutes ahead. 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
12: Traffic and weather on WTOP.
13: It has to feel pretty good this morning knowing you have some place to be early and you can get there without much restriction. There's nothing happening on our roadways for the most part. In fact, you have to go all the way down to find on Virginia Route 3 eastbound between Harrison Road and Old Plank Road, 5 Mile Road. It's closed due to an accident at Gordon Road. All eastbound lanes are closed at this point. We'll keep updating you on that one as this early morning continues. I'm John Mons, back with another check of traffic in less than 10 minutes.
14: Sunday shaping up to be a day spent inside as we are tracking several rounds of showers and storms that look to be with us for most of the day. Some of them could be on the strong to severe side, especially the farther south and west you are of the Capitol Beltway, where there's a slight risk. That's a 2 out of 5 from the Storm Prediction Center for some of those storms to bring some damaging winds. And while the severe storms are expected to be isolated in nature, it's the heavy rainfall that's more widespread across the entire DMV that could drop a half inch to an inch of rain, leading to some flash flooding of creeks, streams, and low water crossings. I'm 7 News meteorologist Mark Pena in the First Alert Weather Center.
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9: The Trump administration wants access to driving records from across the country, but attorneys general from several states are suing to prevent that. WTOP's Ian Crawford reports the suit claims federal authorities want the data to track down people who may be in the country illegally.
19: Specifically, the Federal Motor Carrier Safety Administration and DHS want to see if any of them has commercial driver's licenses, the licenses you need to drive long-haul trucks and buses. But the attorneys general of Maryland, Virginia, and D.C., along with their counterparts in 19 other states, say that poses a threat to the privacy of all drivers. Those driving records include Social Security numbers and other personal identification information, and the attorneys general say that violates a raft of federal privacy laws. Maryland AG Anthony Brown says it's another example of the Trump administration trying to illegally seize Marylanders' personal data with no legitimate purpose or safeguards to protect it. Transportation Secretary Sean Duffy slammed the suit, claiming the feds need access to help keep the nation's roads safe from drivers who might be in the country illegally. Ian Crawford, WTOP News.
9: Some local emergency rooms have been reporting a spike in people showing up to hospitals for tick bites. WTOP Scott Gelman tells us Virginia researchers are studying one way that could keep more of the pests out of neighborhood backyards.
20: It's called the TickBot, and Old Dominion University researchers like Darian Dean are calling it a happy medium solution.
21: It's better than not doing anything at all, but we are also not going crazy and spraying the insecticide on every single inch.
20: It's a remote-controlled toy car that drags a white piece of denim cloth treated with permethrin behind it. They're testing it on nature trails near a neighborhood in Chesapeake. The tick population seems to drop for a day or two after it's used, and it's cheaper and less invasive than alternatives.
22: It preserves the good, beneficial insects and other arthropods that you do want to keep in your neighborhoods.
20: Holly Gaff is the biological sciences department chair.
22: The TickBot also has this amazing ability in some ways to just scare ticks off by its sheer presence.
20: They're planning to study its impact for a few more summers. Scott Gelman, WTOP News.
9: Thousands of school supplies are being donated to kids in need in Prince William County. WTOP's Annalisa Gale reports organizers say it's about making sure kids are taken care of before they arrive to school.
23: We get their backpack, and they have their books, pencil, it's inside, and they have the food.
24: After her husband was deported 6 months ago, one mom tells us she has been struggling to make ends meet with three kids. It's why she attended Saturday's event at Freedom High School.
23: I have 17, 13, and 12. It's not easy for me.
24: The event, organized by the Prince William County Community Foundation and Prince William County Public Schools, is one that many say was needed. This is their sixth year putting on the event, which attracted 12,000 people.
25: You know, we have a lot of Title I schools. We have people who are in need, and our organization, we want to ensure that our community residents have all that they need.
26: I feel very proud of my community today.
24: Annalisa Gale, WTOP News.
9: Well, it is the first weekend of the 77th Montgomery County Agricultural Fair, and along with the fair, food, and rides, animals remain a big part of the annual tradition. WTOP's Jimmy Alexander found tradition still takes center stage.
27: So I will show this lamb on Wednesday.
28: Once 10-year-old Hannah Keller finishes shearing her lamb, her work isn't done.
27: And then I'll weigh my turkey so I can show that.
28: Hannah and her family are from Damascus, and for mom Marla, some of this is familiar territory.
27: When I was growing up, I did beef cattle.
28: And her husband, well, he grew up raising sheep, which Marla says is much easier for the younger ones.
27: It's a great opportunity to connect with nature and to, you know, learn how things grow and to see cycles of life. Good life lessons.
28: From the Montgomery County Fair, Jimmy Alexander, WTOP News.
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13: Nationals fall on a cell phone 5-4 at the Mets, who scored two runs in the ninth inning to get the walk-off victory. Positives for the Nats, Brady House, three-run homer, Andres Chaparro, solo homer. Negatives, the bullpen can't close it. Yovani Cruz blowing the save, took the loss, retired just one of the five batters he faced. Nats will try to avoid the sweep on Sunday afternoon in New York against the Mets. O's make it five straight against the Rays as they get the victory down in St. Pete, 4-3. St. Louis rookie Joshua Baez homered in his first three major league at-bats. That's never happened before. Cardinals beat the Cubs at Wrigley 8-4. Major League Soccer, DC United goes on the road and ties Montreal FC 1-1. WNBA Mystics get a big fourth quarter, beat the LA Sparks 80-70. It is the Mystics' 20th win of the season. We'll host the Toronto Tempo on Wednesday night. The victory of the Sparks ends a two-game losing skid. And the Commanders will get back to work after that 27 preseason win over Miami on Friday. Next preseason game is next Saturday, visiting the Detroit Lions. Again, Nationals fall at the Mets 5-4. Frank Hanrahan, WTOP Sports.

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12: Traffic and weather on WTOP.
13: Big accident on the outer loop of the Beltway on the Woodrow Wilson Memorial Bridge. A vehicle fire has the through lanes on the bridge totally blocked. In College Park, an accident has been moved to the right shoulder on the ramp. That's on the outer loop of the Beltway off-ramp to northbound I-95. Should be clearing pretty soon. And in Dumfries, it's closed due to an accident involving a pedestrian. We're talking US 1 southbound between Dumfries Road and Curtis Drive. Traffic brought to you by Wolf Trap. Experience the film that started it all as the National Symphony Orchestra performs Harry Potter and the Sorcerer's Stone in concert at Wolf Trap on August 27th. I'm John Mons, back with another check of traffic in 10 minutes.
14: Mostly cloudy, warm, and muggy during the overnight hours. Temperatures slowly settling into the low 70s. We have a strong to severe thunderstorm chance during daylight hours with high temperatures 87 to 92. Right now, 74 degrees in Upper Marlboro, 78 degrees in Woodbridge, and 78 degrees outside the WTOP studios in Friendship Heights at 1230.
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14: Good morning. I'm Michael Toscano. Tariq King is our producer. And now to the top local stories we are following for you this hour. Police have made an arrest in the shooting that injured five people, one critically, at Virginia State University. They found the 19-year-old hiding in a dorm room closet on VSU's campus, which is outside Petersburg. Chesterfield County Police said in a statement that Cameron Harris of Henrico, Virginia, is not a student on campus, nor were four of the people who were injured. We have more on the shooting from ABC's Olivia Rubin.
17: This shooting unfolded around 1:30 in the morning, specifically officials saying that it occurred near the sort of quad area and that when they responded, they found those five individuals shot outside of the residence halls. In terms of the conditions of those individuals, they say that four sustained non-life-threatening injuries. One of those individuals is in critical condition.
14: Police have not released any information about a possible motive. President Trump is sharing new plans for the White House ballroom as he appeals a ruling ordering him to halt construction.
18: The president deeply involved. New renderings showing the massive 90,000 square foot project adorned with Corinthian columns and a new detail, gold presidential seals. Inside, yellow marble floors and more gold finishes. The president has said his design was inspired by the halls of Versailles. In a statement, the White House saying, thanks to the builder-in-chief, the White House will be properly glorified.
14: That's ABC Chief White House Correspondent Mary Bruce. President Trump is also taking an interest now in Navy shipbuilding. According to U.S. officials familiar with the matter, the U.S. Navy is considering a major redesign of its new aircraft carriers to comply with Trump's preferred look for the warships. Washington Post reporter Tara Kopp tells WTOP that Trump wants the Navy's newest aircraft carriers to look like vintage carriers.
3: He wants them to look a little bit more like the aircraft carriers of World War II, where the tower, which the Navy calls the island, it's that, you know, superstructure that is sometimes between 6 and 12 stories high where they have the command center. The Ford class moves it to the back of the ship and he wants it put back in the center.
14: One former official tells the Post that could be done, but that the cost and time to do so would, quote, just be extraordinary. Now to the war in Iran. The United Arab Emirates says Iran fired on a ship attempting to cross the Strait of Hormuz. It follows attacks on two vessels back on Thursday. ABC News national correspondent Stephen Portnoy.
4: President Trump addressing a crowd of police officers on Long Island, calling the U.S. blockade of Iranian ports an unstoppable wall of steel.
19: No ships get through unless we want them to.
4: The stalemate continuing, with the president struggling to achieve a lasting agreement. The UAE alleges Iranian forces fired on two oil tankers trying to cross the strait Thursday. Gas prices in the U.S. now averaging $4.07 a gallon, up 19 cents in the past month.
14: President Trump claimed last night that the U.S. is winning big against Iran. It's 10:34 here on WTOP. South Carolina Senator Darlene Graham has picked up a significant endorsement as she tries to become the Republican nominee for a full Senate term to replace her late brother, Lindsey Graham. WTOP's Mitchell Miller has Today on the Hill.
20: Darlene Graham and Congressman Ralph Norman are headed to a runoff later this month after finishing 1 and 2 in the recent GOP Senate primary. The person who finished third, Congressman Russell Fry, has now endorsed Graham, who's serving out the current term of her late brother Lindsey.
21: I've been accused of not being a politician. Guilty as charged.
20: Graham has the endorsement of President Trump. As for Norman, he says,
22: anybody would want the endorsement, but he chose who he did, and that's fine.
20: Some GOP senators have endorsed Norman, along with former South Carolina Governor Nikki Haley. Early voting begins next week for the runoff, which takes place on August 25th. On Capitol Hill, Mitchell Miller, WTOP News.
14: A large-scale Ukrainian attack struck industrial infrastructure in Russia's southwestern Samara region Saturday.
23: Ukraine has carried out a large-scale attack on industrial infrastructure in southwestern Russia. The head of the targeted Samara region said that Russian air defense forces repelled a massive missile attack that caused localized damage to industrial sites. Medical assistance was provided to those injured. Ukraine's President Volodymyr Zelensky said Kyiv's forces targeted Samara's Progress Center using domestically produced Flamingo missiles. Russia's Ministry of Defense reported shooting down 598 Ukrainian drones over 19 regions. Separately, a Russian strike on southeastern Ukraine killed a three-month-old baby and wounded 11 people. I'm Karen Shamas.
14: There are growing worries about another possible migrant border rush involving Morocco and Spain.
24: Spain and Morocco beefing up security again on both sides of the border in Spain's African enclave of Ceuta. That coming as renewed calls are circulating on social media for Moroccan migrants to rush that border again for a second time after more than 72,000 migrants overwhelmed the city this past July, although most eventually went back to Morocco. Reuters reporting that soldiers could be seen patrolling Ceuta's commercial and government buildings Friday, with more police also seen on Ceuta's main avenues. At least 96 people died during the July mass migration event.
14: That's Fox's Paul Stevens. Protests and lawsuits are mounting over the Big Bend border wall project in far west Texas. The Trump administration awarded $46 billion to build 200 miles of border wall, mostly just outside of Big Bend National Park. But opponents have filed a federal lawsuit. They say the project will irreversibly damage sacred land, ancient archaeological sites, and natural resources. Texas State Senator and Attorney Roland Gutierrez says that wall is not even needed.
25: We actually have a natural wall. That canyon is over 1,500 foot high. And yet this administration continues to do something that is absolutely hurting our community and actually hurting our national parkland.
14: Border Patrol says what people are seeing is survey and design work, not construction of a wall through the park, and that it is working to preserve that landscape and protect visitor access. Coming up after traffic and weather in Money News, the women's wellness biz gets healthier. And then car thefts are revving up in Montgomery County.
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14: Traffic and weather on WTOP. Let's go to the traffic center and John Mons.
13: All right, over in Oxon Hill, the outer loop of the Beltway on the Woodrow Wilson Memorial Bridge. Vehicle fire. The through lanes on the bridge are blocked at this point, so try a different way. Hopefully so. Hopefully you can't. In Alexandria, construction has the two left lanes blocked on 395 northbound, not causing much of a delay through there. It's the accidents that are causing problems. Back over in Maryland in College Park, the Beltway outer loop, the ramp to northbound 95. The accident's been moved to the shoulder of the ramp. Traffic's getting through. Another accident in Virginia. This one's going to be on US 1 southbound between Dumfries Road and Curtis Drive. That's closed due to an accident involving a pedestrian. Traffic is brought to you by SAP America. 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I'm John Mons, back with another check of traffic in 10 minutes.
14: 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Here's 7 News First Alert meteorologist Mark Pena.
6: On weather alert for your Sunday, for several rounds of showers and storms expected throughout the day, and some of them likely on the strong to severe side, with damaging winds being the primary threat, as well as heavy rainfall that could cause some flash flooding of creek streams and low water crossings, with high temperatures in the lower to mid-80s. I'm 7 News meteorologist Mark Pena in the First Alert Weather Center.
14: 74 degrees now in Hyattsville, 75 in Herndon. It is 80 at Foggy Bottom. 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
7: This is a Bloomberg Money Minute. The summer surge in foodborne illness has done a number on restaurants, particularly those whose menu items include a lot of fresh ingredients.
8: People are scared of lettuce, basically.
7: Bloomberg restaurant reporter Daniela Sertori points out that one of the chain's hardest hit by customer fear had no cyclospora issue.
8: Sweetgreen doesn't even sell iceberg lettuce, but it was just a chilling effect that this parasite had that basically made people pull back from anything that was heavy on leafy greens.
7: Sweetgreen has now been forced to cut its full year sales forecast. The chain has also quickly pulled jalapenos from 23 restaurants sourced from a supplier linked to a salmonella outbreak. Sertori says companies including Sweetgreen, as well as Chipotle, Qdoba, and others, increasingly understand that for their customers' safety and their own sales, they must be faster than ever responding to potential outbreaks. In the latest jalapeno scare,
8: Chipotle and Qdoba actually removed the ingredient from their restaurants before the information even became public.
7: From the Bloomberg Newsroom, I'm Andrew O'Day on WTOP.
14: It's 12:42.
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14: Friends have paid tribute to British sociologist and professor Jason Arday following his death days after he stepped down from Cambridge over plagiarism allegations. UK media report the 41-year-old was found unresponsive inside of a home in South London Friday. Prime Minister Andy Burnham calls for a moment of reflection on Arday's death and everything that led up to it.
12: It's not a moment for any rushing to judgment. It's a moment for reflection, I would say, reflecting on how things came to this. It's a tragedy. It's a tragedy on so many levels, but particularly just for everybody who knew Jason, his family, obviously, his friends. We think of them today.
14: In resigning, Arday wrote, quote, "The relentless accusations, speculation, and public commentary have taken a profound toll on me and on those I love." He had denied plagiarism, but admitted to mistakes in his doctorate. A hurricane is churning toward Hawaii, putting everyone on alert for flooding. ABC's Melissa Aden reports from Hilo on Hurricane Lala.
15: Every island is under a flood watch, with the Big Island under a hurricane warning, and it could see up to 2 feet of rain. Maui could see up to 12 inches. All this coming amid peak tourist season. Over 200 flights canceled at airports across the Hawaiian Islands, stranding some visitors.
26: I was just hoping I'd be able to catch a flight home, but sadly it didn't end up working that way.
15: Local authorities say shelters are open and they are preparing for the worst.
14: If Lala makes landfall in Hawaii, it would be the first time a hurricane has ever hit the Big Island, at least on modern record. The death toll is rising in Indonesia after two powerful earthquakes hit the country in Southeast Asia. Rescuers are now frantically searching for survivors.
15: Two back-to-back powerful earthquakes and several aftershocks hit Indonesia, killing at least 47 people and injuring more than 50 others. The agonizing search for survivors, rescuers combing through the mountain of rubble, hoping for signs of life. But power outages are slowing down rescue efforts.
14: That's ABC foreign correspondent Lama Hassan. At least five people have died in flooding across Indiana this past week, and first responders are struggling to rescue more. The state has been hammered by heavy rains, and Governor Mike Braun reports waters are going to continue to rise, even in spots where they may not be expected.
27: People are surprised, even though they didn't get the heavy rain, as it moves through places like Anderson and Indianapolis, there are going to be displacements. It's going to impact homes insured, underinsured, and not insured.
14: More than 90 people and their pets were rescued Saturday as floodwaters rose along the White River in Indianapolis. The city's mayor there has been urging residents along that river to evacuate. Coming up on WTOP, allegations that D.C. police are not following through with promised reward money when people provide evidence. We'll go in-depth with WTOP's Luke Lugard. 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
30: Debate over National Guard troops in D.C. is heating up. The deployment tied to President Trump's crime initiative could stay in place through Inauguration Day 2029.
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14: I'm Michael Toscano. Thanks so much for being with us. A new lawsuit that alleges D.C. police are not following through with promised reward money when people provide evidence that puts violent criminals behind bars. WTOP's Luke Luker joined John Doman and Christine Diaz with details.
3: An advisory neighborhood commissioner in Ward 8, Tom Donahue, turned over video evidence from his home in two different cases, a hit-and-run homicide and a serial armed robbery. He would have gotten $25,000 payout for that first case and $10,000 for the second case, but the Crime Stoppers Committee instead decided to dispense just $10,000 for the first evidence and nothing for that robbery video. Donahue said this put him in a financial struggle because a request for internal documents about how

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2: Was creepy. There was no smoking gun in this case, but there was plenty of circumstantial evidence that tied Brian Bettencourt to this video of himself stroking this woman's hair aboard a Red Line train. First off, the account Brian Batan 75949 and the fact that the email address used on this X account had his full name, which the judge said was pretty uncommon name. And also the fact that Bettencourt was seen in video getting off the exact same car that the victim had been riding that night on February 28th. Judge found the victim's testimony particularly compelling. She told the court that she had been deeply unsettled by this entire situation and thinks about it every time she rides the metro. And she's a commuter. She rides it twice a day, and it has led her to even become, in her words, paranoid, constantly looking at who may be behind her. Bettencourt is going to be sentenced today, and the max jail time is 180 days, though he has already been in jail for over 120 days.
3: That's WTOP's Luke Lukert. A look now at the top stories we are working on at WTOP. Five people injured and a suspect in custody now in a shooting at Virginia State University during move-in weekend. 20 years later, hopes for a break in two cold cases in Fairfax County. Keep it here for full details on these stories coming up in the minutes ahead. 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
5: Good news, outer loop of the Beltway on the Woodrow Wilson Memorial Bridge. You are able to get through there now as that accident has been somewhat cleared. In College Park, an accident's been moved to the right shoulder of the ramp. That's the outer loop of the Beltway off ramp to 95 northbound. Traffic's getting through now. We have a closure due to a pedestrian accident. This is on US 1 in Virginia southbound between Dumfries Road and Graham Park Road. I'm John Mons, back with another check of traffic in less than 10 minutes.
6: Sunday is going to be a day spent inside around the DMV with multiple rounds of showers and storms, with the potential for some of those storms to be on the strong to severe side in a more isolated fashion, with damaging winds being the primary threats. But the heavy rainfall looks widespread, and that could cause some flash flooding of creeks, streams, and low water crossings, where anywhere from around a half inch to an inch of rain could fall in a short period of time. And unlike most days where showers and storms fizzle out after sunset, through at least around midnight, with overnight temperatures falling to the lower and mid-70s. I'm 7 News meteorologist Mark Pena in the First Alert Weather Center.
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3: More than 5 weeks after the mysterious death of 18-year-old Nolan Wells, News Nation's Laura Engel reports the Mississippi teen's family is still looking for answers.
13: His body was discovered on Horn Island after the 4th of July. The state's autopsy is now complete but remains sealed. The DA says all evidence will stay sealed until it heads to a grand jury. The Congressional Black Caucus adamantly calling for more to be done here, urging Attorney General Todd Blanche and the FBI to launch a federal review into Wells' death.
3: Wells' family reportedly has not handed over his cell phone for a digital examination. Labor Day weekend is quickly approaching, and if you're looking for a fall getaway, now may be the time to book.
14: This is some new data from our friends at Kayak. Hotels and airfare, they're down about 11%. So some really good news there.

0: then you get to your destination, you might want to rent a car. That's down 19%. Now, overall, airfare is up year over year because of this conflict in Iran, these high oil prices. But these are really the lowest airfares that we've seen in months. The momentum for Mexico especially is carrying over this fall. People love their time there. They want to go back, or they've heard from their friends. They want to get on board. Kayak is tracking searches there. They're up 45% for this fall compared to the summer. And airfare, you know, overall, it's up year over year about 9%. But for Mexico, that's about 5%.
1: ABC News transportation reporter Clara McMichael reporting. For the fourth consecutive month, prices are exceeding wages. News Nation's Bennett Haberle has more.
2: Housing, airfare, restaurants, and medical costs drove up much of those increases. And again, while we did see minor relief at the gas pump, AAA says the average price per gallon is still $4. Taking a closer look at that report, colder weather is just around the corner, and that means heating your home is going to cost more as well. It is up nearly 40%. If you've flown anywhere this summer, it is no surprise those costs have increased as well, up 25%. That morning cup of coffee also up more than 10%.
1: Inflation is still at 3.4%, which remains above the Federal Reserve's intended target, which is 2%. After decades of forgotten passwords, password resets, and trying to remember which special symbol you might have used, the password may finally be on its way out.
3: They're called passkeys, and many of us are already using them, signing into websites and apps with a face scan, fingerprint, or the PIN on our phone or computer instead of typing a password. And if you're signing into another device, say a hotel TV, a supported device can display a QR code. Scan it with your phone, approve the login, and you're in. And because there's no password to type, there's no password for a scammer to steal or trick you into giving away. And passkeys are already going mainstream, with Apple, Google, and Microsoft all supporting them. So after years of being told to create better passwords, the better answer may be no password at all.
1: That's Fox's Matt Murphy. Jaden Daniels wants LSU to stop using his name, image, and likeness. The Commanders quarterback is distancing himself from the school after the Tigers reassigned the number 5 jersey Daniels wore for the team in 2022 and 23. LSU cornerback DJ Pickett, a sophomore, says he's not giving that number up. Cincinnati Bengals quarterback Joe Burrow has said that someone at LSU promised the signal callers their numbers would be retired. Matt Mascona from ESPN 104.5 in Baton Rouge tells WTOP that whoever said that doesn't have the authority.
4: They do not retire numbers. And it makes a lot of sense. It's a roster of 85 to 100 people. If you include walk-ons, you can't retire numbers. You're going to run out of numbers. So they honor their great players by retiring the jersey. Is how they term it, and these players have a permanent spot on the facade of Tiger Stadium.
1: Jaden Daniels' lawyers have also asked LSU to return a replica Heisman Trophy commemorating his 2023 season.
5: Sports on WTOP, powered by Maximus, moving people and technology forward.
6: Mystics pick up their 20th win of the season. Beat the LA Sparks 80-70 to snap a 2-game losing skid. As the Mystics now 20-14 on the season, they'll host the Toronto Tempo Wednesday night in DC United goes on the road and plays to a 1-1 draw at Montreal FC. In baseball, Nationals let one slip away, up 4-3 heading into the ninth. Mets scored 2 runs in the ninth inning, walk-off style, as the Nats fall 5-4 at the Mets. Brady House did have a 3-run homer. Andres Chaparro, a solo homer. But Yovani Cruz blowing the save in the ninth, taking the loss, retired just one of the 5 batters that he faced. Nats will try to avoid the sweep Sunday afternoon from New York. Baltimore has the Rays number. Birds beat Tampa Bay for the 5th straight time, 4-3, playing this one in St. Pete. History made for St. Louis rookie Joshua Baez, homered in his first 3 major league at-bats, first player ever to do that in an MLB debut, as the Cardinals beat the Cubs 8-4 at Wrigley Field. Commanders will start getting ready for their next preseason game. It is next Saturday at the Detroit Lions. Commanders 27 win over Miami on Friday night, a game in which 26 Commanders did not play. So we'll see if the starters get some more time against the Lions come Saturday. I'm Frank Hanrahan, WTOP Sports.
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1: John Mons is in the traffic center.
9: US 1 in Virginia between Dumfries Road and Curtis Drive closed due to an accident involving a pedestrian. Also in Virginia, construction with two left lanes blocked on 395 northbound between Edsel Road and Duke Street. That's causing no problems at this point. In DC, V Street northeast, both east and westbound between Bladensburg Road northeast and South Dakota Avenue northeast closed due to water service repairs. That's going to be going on until 8 o'clock this morning. 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I'm John Mons, back with another check of traffic in 10 minutes.
1: Cloudy, warm, and muggy. Overnight temperatures in the low 70s.
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1: Good morning, I'm Michael Toscano. Coming up, a 19-year-old is arrested in connection with a mass shooting on the campus of Virginia State University.
11: Two murders, 20 years. Now police are hoping DNA can finally help crack the cases. I'm Alan Etter.
12: The Trump administration wants access to state driver's license data. A group of attorneys general is suing to stop it. I'm Ian Crawford.
1: It's 1 o'clock.
13: From ABC News. I'm Dave Packer. Tens of thousands without power across the Big Island of Hawaii as Hurricane Lala brings wind-toppled trees and knocks down multiple poles and structures along a 42-mile span of transmission lines. ABC meteorologist Nico Kazuri is tracking the storm.
14: It's not a direct hit. It's actually the rain bands that are hitting the Big Island right now and the outer rain bands that are hitting the other islands. So this will continue at least for the next few days as it continues its track further southwest through the ocean. But we're talking about some wind speeds anywhere up to 75 miles per hour. Again, this will weaken because it has made landfall.
13: The National Hurricane Center says the Big Island saw a foot of rain in 12 hours. Heavy rains in the Midwest causing floods and damage. The ground so saturated that any heavy downpours could lead to additional rounds of life-threatening flash flooding right through the weekend. Police arresting a 19-year-old in connection with the shooting early this morning on the campus of the University of Virginia. Chesterfield County Police confirmed that he's not a Virginia State student. They say Cameron Harris was found hiding in a closet on campus. Earlier, police had said they were searching for multiple suspects. Five people were shot outside the university's residence halls this morning. One of the injuries is said to be critical. In Afghanistan, the Taliban is marking 5 years back in power, celebrations of that milestone as aid groups are warning of a growing crisis. USS Lincoln out to sea more than 9 months now and reports of stress and exhaustion.
15: But for a brief stop in Oman last month, the crew of the aircraft carrier, the USS Abraham Lincoln, hasn't seen a port of call since the ship left Guam last December, a record stretch at sea. The Navy's top civilian saying there have been a small number of mental health cases reported among the thousands of sailors and Marines on board. One sailor who went overboard was recovered earlier this month. The Military Times reports others have attempted to leap off the ship.
13: That's ABC's Stephen Portnoy. 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
1: It is 1:02 a.m. Sunday, August 16th, 78 degrees now with a dry overnight, temperatures in the low 70s. Good morning, I'm Michael Toscano with the top local stories we are following this hour. Police have arrested a 19-year-old in connection with the shooting early Saturday at Virginia State University. He was found hiding in a dormitory closet. The shooting early Saturday morning on VSU's campus outside Petersburg left five people wounded, including one with critical injuries. Chesterfield County Police said in a statement that Cameron Harris is not a VSU student, nor were four of the people injured. The wounded range in age from 17 to 23. One of the injured, a 20-year-old, is a student and has now been released from the hospital, according to the police. This is move-in weekend at VSU. Incoming freshmen were wrapping up the new Trojan experience. Michael Cooper is a VSU student.
16: Ain't nowhere safe, I guess. Like, nowhere safe. Even on a college campus, nowhere is pretty much safe.
1: The shootings happened near the university's quad annexes. Police obtained eight felony warrants for Harris, including for malicious wounding and the use of a firearm in the commission of a felony. It wasn't immediately clear if he had an attorney who could speak for him. The university said in an earlier statement that police were searching for multiple suspects, but there's been no update from police on that or any information yet on a possible motive. Now, police in Fairfax County hope DNA will help them solve a pair of murders from 20 years ago. We have more from WTOP's Alan Etter.
17: Two women in their 70s, both named Marion, were strangled in Virginia about 3 months apart. Their murders have puzzled investigators for 20 years. Now detectives are hoping DNA evidence can finally help identify the killer. On August 14th, 2006, Fairfax County Police found 72-year-old Marion Marshall dead inside her Springfield home. She'd been strangled. Then on November 19th, a neighbor found 74-year-old Marion Newman dead in her Springfield home. Newman lived alone and, like Marshall, had been strangled. DNA recovered from both scenes determined the killer is likely a Salvadoran man, but there's no match in the database. Fairfax County Police ask anyone who might have information to give them a call. Alan Etter, WTOP News.
1: A coalition of attorneys general from across the country is suing to keep the Trump administration from accessing driver's licenses. WTOP's Ian Crawford has the story.
18: Attorneys general from D.C. and 21 states, including Maryland and Virginia, are worried that the data, which includes Social Security numbers and other personal identification information, would be misused by the feds. The Transportation Department and DHS want the data to look for people who may be in the country illegally, who also hold commercial driver's licenses. Maryland Attorney General Anthony Brown says his office joined the suit because the data belongs to the states and shouldn't be handed over without lawful justification. Transportation Secretary Sean Duffy defended the demand for driver's license data, arguing it's the best way to keep the nation's roads safe. The suit was filed on the one-year anniversary of a crash on Florida's Turnpike. Three people died in that crash, which authorities say was caused by a truck being driven by an undocumented driver with an illegally issued license. Ian Crawford, WTOP News.
1: Well, the nine best days of summer have started thanks to the 77th Montgomery County Agricultural Fair. The gates are open in Gaithersburg this weekend with family fun, Ferris wheels, and funnel cakes. WTOP's Jimmy Alexander gives us a taste of what you can find there.
19: I like the fried Oreos. I like the caramel apple.
20: Both Mockingham and Zima do love fair food.
21: Chicken on a stick, cotton candy, the lemonade.
20: Zima, who is from Silver Spring, makes a great point. The lemonade at the Montgomery County Fair is so good, it has its own theme song.
22: Shake, shake, shake. Shake your lemonade. Ice cold lemonade.
20: Now, Mockingham said it was a tradition for him and Zima to bring their six-year-old daughters to the fair.
19: We got here pretty early, you know, enjoy things, have the kids get on the rides multiple times, and avoid the excessive lines.
23: All right, Elvis, the dragon, and the fire truck.
20: Now, along with the rides and fair food, little six-year-old Camilla also got her face painted like a
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20: From the Montgomery County Fair, Jimmy Alexander, WTOP News.
1: Now, if you are in Virginia, you've got the Arlington County Fair. It's underway through this weekend at the Thomas Jefferson Community Center. Coming up on WTOP in Money News, outlet shopping centers are not just a seasonal destination. 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
1: It's 108. We have traffic and weather on WTOP. Let us begin with John Mons in the WTOP Traffic Center.
9: Thanks a lot, Michael. In Alexandria, the construction site, I-395 northbound between Etzel Road and Duke Street, traffic is getting through, even with the two left lanes blocked. Not even a problem. In Dumfries, US 1 southbound between Dumfries Road and Curtis Drive, closed due to an accident that is involving a pedestrian. Over in Prince George's County, we also have an accident involving a pedestrian. That's at Silver Hill Road and Old Silver Hill Road. 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I'm John Mons, back in 10 minutes with another check of traffic.
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3: Sunday shaping up to be a stormy and soggy one around the DMV, with showers and storms looking very likely through most of the day. And there's also a low and severe threat, with damaging winds being the primary threat, where some of those stronger storms develop, which looks to be mainly south and west of the Capitol Beltway towards central Virginia. And while the severe storm threat is rather isolated, it's the heavy rainfall that's more widespread that could cause some flash flooding of creek streams and low water crossings, with anywhere from around a half inch to an inch of rain falling in a very short period of time. I'm 7 News meteorologist Mark Pena in the First Alert Weather Center.
1: 80 degrees at the Wharf in D.C. right now, 79 in Oxon Hill. 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Here's Gina Cervetti.
4: This is a Bloomberg Money Minute. For some consumers, back-to-school shopping is already underway. Tanger, known for its off-price shopping centers, is seeing stronger foot traffic and sales, thanks in part to early back-to-school shoppers and FIFA World Cup-related spending. The company just raised its outlook for a second time this year. CEO Stephen Yaloff on Bloomberg TV.
5: The old narrative on outlets was, it was a specific shopping trip that maybe you made once a season.
4: Yaloff says consumer habits surrounding outlet shopping have shifted.
5: The population shift has brought more people, permanent population, to the markets where we have shopping centers. And in response to that, we've been re-merchandising these centers. We've been adding more food and beverage, more entertainment, things that are going to draw the customer, going to hold the customer, and ultimately get that multiple visit.
4: When asked what he's hearing from Tanger's tenants, given a backdrop of headwinds like rising oil prices and lower savings rates, the CEO says he thinks retailers will respond with better value. From the Bloomberg Newsroom, I'm Gina Cervetti on WTOP.
1: And coming up on WTOP, the struggle to manage debt in this time of high inflation. We'll go in depth with Ted Rossman of Money Management International. 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
1: I'm Michael Toscano. Thanks so much for being with us. After facing years of higher prices and interest rates, many Americans are now struggling to manage their debt. Credit counseling agency Money Management International reports that enrollment in its debt management plans has hit a 10-year high. Ted Rossman, the principal consumer financial analyst with Money Management International, joined Mark Lewis to discuss what the numbers tell us.
8: It is a tough battle for a lot of people because the cumulative weight of inflation has really stacked up. That's the biggest thing that's happening here. The Bureau of Labor Statistics says that food prices are up an average of 33% since 2019. We could say similar things about housing, medical care, child care, transportation. Everything costs more. And for so many people, even if they're working, even if they get a raise, it's just not keeping pace. And that's the frustration for so many. That's why we see people taking on debt and dipping into their savings.
10: When you break all of this down by age, what are we learning about who's struggling more right now in this economy?
8: Gen Xers have the most debt. 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So that's mostly credit cards and personal loans. Millennials are not too far behind. Millennials are actually the largest percentage of our client base. And then Gen Zers, they're rising the ranks rapidly. Just in the past year, we've seen a 35% jump in Gen Z client demand. Their debt loads are up 12% from last year. We're largely seeing this anywhere from Gen Z through Gen X. Boomers, comparatively speaking, are doing better. But those other age groups, whether you're in your 20s, 30s, 40s, 50s, I mean, life is expensive. And that's really something that's hitting people squarely. Gen Zers have more credit card debt than millennials did at the same age, even adjusted for inflation, according to TransUnion. So that's a group to watch.
10: Wow. You know, many people turn to debt consolidation loans as a way to handle their mounting debt, but it doesn't appear for many people that that's working out too well right now.
8: Yeah, I'm glad you brought that up because to the earlier point, people are trying to get out of debt. I do commend people for that. These people that we're talking about, they're not hiding from it. They're trying to tackle it head on. A lot of people are using AI for debt payoff advice. One of the big tactics is to take out a personal loan as a form of debt consolidation. And the math checks out. You trade your 20 or 25% credit card debt for a personal loan around 7 or 10 or 12%. You pay off the credit cards. The problem is that a lot of people end up with both. So they have the personal loan that they're going to pay off over 4 or 5 years for the old credit card debt. And then unfortunately, they run up new credit card debt. We don't want to shame people. A lot of this is very practical debt. It's groceries, it's car repairs, it's medical bills. The problem, though, is people are ending up worse off than before when they do this consolidation tactic a lot of the time. So that's where they come to us. We're a nonprofit credit counselor. We have debt management plans, often around 7 or 8% over 4 or 5 years. There's a little bit of tough love involved. You know, you have to close the credit cards in question. But that's also to prevent you from running up that debt again, because we really need to address that side of the equation, too. You don't want to pay off debt with more debt and end up worse off than before.
10: For those who may still be on the fence, they haven't made the decision to reach out for help, what advice do you have for them?
8: It's like that proverb about the best time to plant a tree was 20 years ago and the next best time is today. It's the same thing with debt payoff. Credit card debt is not going to go away on its own. In fact, these interest rates are so high. The Fed says the average is 21%. I mean, if you're making minimum payments, it depends how much debt you have. But for a lot of people, you could be in debt literally for decades. So what we really need to do is ask for help. So that can take a few different forms. You can contact a nonprofit like MMI, and you can reach us at moneymanagement.org. We give you a free, no judgment, no cost, no commitment, initial consultation. So that could be great. or maybe you get a 0% balance transfer card, or maybe you take on a side hustle for debt payoff. Just make sure you're doing something, because if you make minimum payments, that debt's going to stick with you for a really long time.
1: 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A quick look at the top stories we're working on at WTOP. An arrest in the shooting at Virginia State University early Saturday that left five people wounded. A 19-year-old is in custody and facing charges. Israel is carrying out deadly airstrikes on southern Lebanon. Keep it here for full details on these stories and more coming up in the minutes ahead. 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
7: Traffic and weather on WTOP.
9: As we look around the DMV, our construction zones are doing well tonight. Traffic's moving through all of them, including the 395 northbound between Edsel Road and Duke Street in Northern Virginia. Two left lanes are blocked. Traffic's getting by without an issue. In Dumfries, there's a closure on US 1 southbound between Dumfries Road and Curtis Drive. That's due to an accident involving a pedestrian. And the Bay Bridge is open, but you're only going to have one lane in each direction, as on the west side lanes, you have one heading west, one heading east, and the middle lane closed. Traffic brought to you by Wolf Trap. Don't miss Gypsy Kings, the band that made Bambaleo a worldwide sensation, live at Wolf Trap on August 23rd. Tickets for the Gypsy Kings are on sale now at wolftrap.org. I'm John Mons, back in less than 10 minutes with another check of traffic.
3: Sunday is shaping up to be a day spent inside, as we are tracking several rounds of showers and storms that look to be with us for most of the day. Some of them could be on the strong to severe side, especially the farther south and west you are of the Capitol Beltway, where there's a slight risk. That's a 2 out of 5 from the Storm Prediction Center for some of those storms to bring some damaging winds. And while the severe storms are expected to be isolated in nature, it's the heavy rainfall that's more widespread across the entire DMV that could drop a half inch to an inch of rain, leading to some flash flooding of creeks, streams, and low water crossings. I'm 7 News meteorologist Mark Pena in the First Alert Weather Center.
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1: Because of the Freedom 250 Grand Prix next weekend, there will be changes in how you can access nearby museums. Visitor access to 3 Smithsonian museums, the National Air and Space Museum, the National Museum of the American Indian, and the National Museum of Natural History will be different. Because they are located within the Freedom 250 Grand Prix's ticketed access zones, entry to these museum areas will require a valid Freedom 250 Grand Prix event ticket next Saturday and Sunday. And you will still also need to secure a same-day free timed entry pass to the Air and Space Museum if you're planning to go, that is, next weekend. Those flock cameras that closely track drivers by license plates are scattered all around Fairfax County. But those cameras have sparked a national debate on possible privacy violations, and WTOP's Gigi Barnett reports one local group is pushing for them to be removed.
33: They've been used to track protesters exercising their First Amendment rights. ICE. Access to over 80,000 cameras nationally.
34: Matthew Lofgren fears that list will continue to grow as more flock automated license plate reading cameras are installed around the county. His new watchdog group called DFlock Fairfax is asking the county to remove the AI technology because the cameras are always on, collecting data without a warrant.
33: If the founding fathers knew that the government was keeping track of everybody's horse and buggy, they would add that to their list of grievances against the king.
34: But in a written statement to WTOP News, the police department Department says the cameras have helped to track carjackers, find missing people, and recover firearms. And each month, the department reviews database searches to make sure the information isn't being misused. Gigi Barnett, WTOP News.
1: We've been telling you that emergency rooms around here have been reporting an increase in patients going to the hospital for tick bites. And now WTOP Scott Gelman tells us Virginia researchers are studying a new approach that may be able to drop the number of those ticks lurking around your backyard.
0: It's called the TickBot, and Old Dominion University researchers have been studying ways to use it for years.
4: The TickBot is essentially a remote-controlled car that's just the main structure of the car, and it drags a white piece of denim cloth that's treated with permethrin behind it.
0: Usually, the tick population drops for a full day or two afterward, and it's less expensive and invasive than alternatives. Willow Baker is a biological sciences master's student.
4: It's not harmful to the bees and butterflies that we love so much and don't want to get rid of.
0: They're testing it along nature trails near a neighborhood in Chesapeake. It's going to be a few more summers before they can tell exactly how well it works, but Professor Holly Gaff is hoping it can be similar to a Roomba vacuum in your house.
5: Where you're trying to clean your house, not because you know you'll never have dirt there again, but you're just cleaning that little space, and then the dirt will come back the same way the ticks will come back.
0: Scott Gelman, WTOP News.
8: I'm Larry Magid with the Connect Faithfully Report. There's a bit of a tech backlash going on, and some people, including some parents, think that AI should be banned in schools. But veteran educator and Connect Safely Education Director Carrie Gallagher said that AI is being used productively in the school where she works because of tools
10: that were intentionally designed for K-12 environments, for teachers to create very structured chatbots for students to work with that align to the assessment intentions of a particular activity or task, and we're providing professional learning for teachers who are actually utilizing AI in the classroom with students.
8: So the question isn't so much whether to use it, but how to use it properly. More, including a blog post with my comments and an interview with Carrie Gallagher at connectsafely.org/radio. With the Connect Safely Report, I'm Larry Magid.
1: A pair of lawmakers is looking to get rid of D.C.'s helmet law for motorcycle riders. WTOP's Luke Luker takes a look at the new legislation.
19: The bill known as the Ride and Freedom Act would prohibit the district from requiring a person to wear a protective helmet when they're driving or riding a motorcycle. It was introduced in the House by Wisconsin Republican Derek Van Orden and identical legislation from Senator Tim Sheehy of Montana. According to city crash injury data, 6 motorcyclists this year have already died. D.C. and 17 other states require helmets when on a motorcycle. Spokesperson for the District Department of Transportation says helmet requirements for motorcycles are designed to protect roadway users. In another statement, the Motorcycle Riders Foundation says this legislation would ensure the freedom to choose whether or not they want to wear a helmet. Luke Luger, WTOP News.
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20: Nationals fall on a cell phone 5-4 at the Mets, who scored 2 runs in the 9th inning to get the walk-off victory. Positives for the Nats, Brady House, 3-run homer, Andres Chaparro, solo homer. Negatives, the bullpen can't close it. Giovanni Cruz blowing the save, took the loss, retired just 1 of the 5 batters he faced. Nats will try to avoid the sweep on Sunday afternoon in New York against the Mets. O's make it 5 straight against the Rays as they get the victory down in St. Pete, 4-3. St. Louis rookie Joshua Baez making history, homered in his first 3 major league at-bats. That's never happened before. Cardinals beat the Cubs at Wrigley 8-4. Major League Soccer, D.C. United goes on the road and ties Montreal FC 1-1. WNBA Mystics get a big fourth quarter, beat the L.A. Sparks 80-70. It is the Mystics' 20th win of the season. We'll host the Toronto Tempo on Wednesday night. The victory of the Sparks ends a 2-game losing skid. And the Commanders will get back to work after that 27 preseason win over Miami on Friday. Next preseason game is next Saturday, visiting the Detroit Lions. Again, Nationals fall at the Mets 5-4. Frank Hanrahan, WTOP Sports.
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13: We got two early morning accidents involving pedestrians. Let's start in Virginia and Dumfries. We're on US 1 southbound between Dumfries Road and Curtis Drive. An accident involving a pedestrian has the roadway closed. In Prince George's County, another accident involving a pedestrian. This is at Silver Hill Road at Old Silver Hill Road. In D.C., some water service repairs are going on. V Street Northeast, both east and westbound between Bladensburg Road Northeast and South Dakota Avenue Northeast closed, as those repairs will continue till about 8 o'clock this morning. I'm John Mons, back with another check of traffic in less than 10 minutes.
1: Mostly cloudy, warm, and muggy, with temperatures slowly settling into the low 70s overnight. Now, during the daylight hours, scattered showers and storms will return to finish off the weekend. High temperatures between 87 and 92. Right now, 75 degrees in Tyson, 74 in Waldorf, 80 degrees in Lafayette Plaza.
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1: Good morning. I'm Michael Toscano. Tariq King is our producer. And now the top local stories we are following for you this hour. The suspect wanted for allegedly shooting five people at Virginia State University is in custody. Authorities in Chesterfield County say 19-year-old Cameron Harris was found in Seward Hall on the university's campus hiding in a closet. Reporter Julie Broberg from ABC affiliate WRIC spoke with students on campus just as the semester was set to begin.
14: Five people with gunshot wounds. Witnesses say groups of people were gathered in a parking lot near the quad annexes before the shooting. Student Miranda Mitchell was there at the time of the incident. She says she saw two groups of people interacting before things escalated.
15: I started running. I ran by Wyden Hall and I ran to the back. I'm trying to look for my friends. I'm hiding behind a trash can.
14: Leaving cups and food behind as they fled. One victim is in critical condition, the other four sustaining non-life-threatening injuries.
1: President Trump is sharing new plans for the White House ballroom as he appeals a ruling ordering him to halt the construction.
16: The president deeply involved. New renderings showing the massive 90,000-square-foot project adorned with Corinthian columns and a new detail, gold presidential seals. Inside, yellow marble floors and more gold finishes. The president has said his design was inspired by the halls of Versailles. In a statement, the White House saying, thanks to the builder-in-chief, the White House will be properly glorified.
1: That's ABC Chief White House Correspondent Mary Bruce. President Trump is now taking an interest in Navy shipbuilding. According to U.S. officials familiar with the matter, the U.S. Navy is considering a major redesign of its new aircraft carriers to comply with Trump's preferred look for the warships. Washington Post reporter Tara Kopp tells WTOP Trump wants the Navy's newest aircraft carriers to look like vintage carriers.
6: He wants them to look a little bit more like the aircraft carriers of World War II, where the tower, which the Navy calls the island, it's that, you know, superstructure that is sometimes between 6 and 12 stories high where they have the command center. The Ford class moves it to the back of the ship, and he wants it put back in the center.
1: One former official tells the Post that it could be done, but that the cost and time to do so would, quote, just be extraordinary. Now to the war in Iran. The United Arab Emirates says Iran fired on a ship attempting to cross the Strait of Hormuz. It follows two attacks on vessels Thursday. ABC's and ABC News national correspondent Stephen Portnoy.
17: President Trump addressing a crowd of police officers on Long Island, calling the U.S. blockade of Iranian ports an unstoppable wall of steel.
18: No ships get through unless we want them to.
17: The stalemate continuing, with the president struggling to achieve a lasting agreement. The UAE alleges Iranian forces fired on two oil tankers trying to cross the strait Thursday. Gas prices in the U.S. now averaging $4.07 a gallon, up 19 cents in the past month.
1: President Trump claimed last night that the U.S. is winning big against Iran. South Carolina Senator Darlene Graham has picked up a big endorsement as she tries to become the Republican nominee for a full Senate term, replacing her late brother Lindsey Graham. WTOP's Mitchell Miller with Today on the Hill.
22: Darlene Graham and Congressman Ralph Norman are headed to a runoff later this month after finishing 1 and 2 in the recent GOP Senate primary. The person who finished third, Congressman Russell Fry, has now endorsed Graham, who's serving out the current term of her late brother Lindsey.
23: I've been accused of not being a politician. Guilty as charged.
22: Graham has the endorsement of President Trump. As for Norman, he says,
24: anybody would want the endorsement, but he chose who he did, and that's fine.
22: Some GOP senators have endorsed Norman, along with former South Carolina Governor Nikki Haley. Early voting begins next week for the runoff, which takes place on August 25th. On Capitol Hill, Mitchell Miller, WTOP News.
1: A large-scale Ukrainian attack struck industrial infrastructure in Russia's southwestern region on Saturday.
25: Ukraine has carried out a large-scale attack on industrial infrastructure in southwestern Russia. The head of the targeted Samara region said that Russian air defense forces repelled a massive missile attack that caused localized damage to industrial sites. Medical assistance was provided to those injured. Ukraine's President Volodymyr Zelensky said Kyiv's forces targeted Samara's Progress Center using domestically produced Flamingo missiles. Russia's Ministry of Defense reported shooting down 598 Ukrainian drones over 19 regions. Separately, a Russian strike on southeastern Ukraine killed a three-month-old baby and wounded 11 people. I'm Karen Shamas.
1: There are growing worries about another possible migrant border rush.
26: Spain and Morocco beefing up security again on both sides of the border in Spain's African enclave of Ceuta. That coming as renewed calls are circulating on social media for Moroccan migrants to rush that border again for a second time after more than 72,000 migrants overwhelmed the city this past July, although most eventually went back to Morocco. Reuters reporting that soldiers could be seen patrolling Ceuta's commercial and government buildings Friday, with more police also seen on Ceuta's main avenues. At least 96 people died during the July mass migration event.
1: That's Fox's Paul Stevens. A 72-year-old anti-ICE protester says she was injured when she was maced by a federal agent on July 30th in Manhattan. She was recording when it happened, and now she wants to be compensated. ABC's Safan Kim met with her outside the Delaney Hall ICE Detention Center in New Jersey and explains how she's able to file a lawsuit.
27: New York passed a new law this year called the Bivens Act. It allows someone to sue federal officers in state court for monetary damages when that officer violates their constitutional rights.
28: Linda Wolf was on the receiving end of that mace.
29: The doctor said I have acute laryngitis from the mace.
27: Wolf will be the first person to sue under this new law.
28: At Delaney Hall, Safan Kim.
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0: As an actor and a director, I attend a lot of screenings, but there's one that's different. 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
1: At 1:38, we have traffic and weather on WTOP. We go to John Mons in the traffic center.
13: Let's start with a couple of, first a medical emergency on the Beltway outer loop between Connecticut Avenue and the 355. Be aware as they try to get through there. An accident, that's what I was about to say to start with, 95 northbound at Prince William Parkway. That's in Woodbridge. We're looking at an accident also in D.C. at Louisiana Avenue at Columbus Circle. Still having the issue in Dumfries with the accident involving a pedestrian. That's on US 1 southbound between Dumfries Road and Curtis Drive. 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I'm John Mons, back in 10 minutes with another check of traffic.
1: 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Here's 7 News First Alert meteorologist Mark Pena.
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4: ownership? Cloud cover and rain will certainly win out on your Sunday, so start making those indoor plans. Several rounds of showers and storms will bring some heavy rainfall that could amount to a quick half inch to an inch of rain across the area that will likely cause some flash flooding of creeks, streams, and low water crossings. And there's also an isolated risk of a severe storm or two, especially south and west of the Capitol Beltway towards central Virginia. Damaging winds will be the primary threat. Highs will be in the lower to mid 80s, and showers and storms look likely through the overnights until at least around midnight. I'm 7 News meteorologist Mark Pena in the First Alert Weather Center.
1: 75 degrees at DuPont Circle, 72 in Germantown. It is 76 degrees in Annandale. Money news on WTOP. Here's Denise Pellegrini.
5: This is a Bloomberg Money Minute. The women's wellness business is on the rise.
7: We open a new resort and residential community in Austin in 2026.
5: Mark Rivers, CEO of Canyon Ranch, says the new resort will have a special focus on women's health.
7: I think the science and treatments around beauty and the spa will be particularly noteworthy.
5: Things like
7: you can use DNA testing to build customized skin products.
5: The new resort is also for men, but with women rarely included in clinical trials. Until the 1990s, Rivers says women are underrepresented in wellness in ways you might not even imagine, and he says that needs to change.
7: Historically, the education and training regimen for massage therapists was based upon a male anatomy. Well, why does it have to be the male anatomy? Why can't we train and educate about both anatomies?
5: Canyon Ranch expects women of all ages will be a growing part of the more than $6 trillion wellness industry.
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1: Car thefts are up 20% in Montgomery County this year, with police reporting more than 1,500 cases so far. Police say Gaithersburg, Silver Spring, Wheaton, and Aspen Hill are among the county's hotspots. Captain Cody Fields with the Montgomery County Police Department tells our news partner 7 News, viral social media videos are making the problem worse by showing people how to take advantage of cars' security weaknesses.
10: The information is so easily spread. If there's a method of to defeat either a lock method to defeat the key fobs, then that information is no longer secluded to, you know, those who know.
1: Fields say the police has arrested more than 90 juveniles in connection with car thefts this year. He also recommends people using traditional steering wheel locks to deter even those sophisticated thieves. A North Carolina woman is facing charges in connection with an alleged murder-for-hire plot.
2: Investigators say Shelley Owensby paid to have her ex-girlfriend's new partner killed and her ex-girlfriend kidnapped. She even allegedly made a $500 down payment to demonstrate that she was serious about the plan, but she made that deposit to an informant. Deputies say an undercover officer spoke with Owensby by phone and met her in person before arresting her. Lawyers for Owensby say she was induced to commit the crimes by the police. Mike DeBusky, ABC News.
1: A series of shootings in Michigan left five people plus a suspect dead Friday.
9: Police in Michigan have not said how the dots connect in Friday's shooting deaths of a teenage boy and four adults. Police were called to a home Friday morning in Meskaki County, where they say they found the bodies of a man, a woman, and a 16-year-old boy. A 13-year-old girl was still alive, but in critical condition. State police say at a second home, the body of a man was found. They say the suspected shooter, 39-year-old Chad Hickman, was found dead in the woods, and alongside him was the body of another woman. Court records show that Hickman was convicted in 2024 of misdemeanor fourth-degree child abuse. The same court tossed out felony assault and criminal sexual conduct charges. I'm Donna Water.
1: A hurricane is making its way, churning through the ocean toward Hawaii's Big Island.
11: The storm intensifying. Hurricane Lala bearing down on Hawaii. Waves battering the Big Island shores.
12: This is an enormous storm.
11: Authorities warning residents to take this threat seriously and be prepared. Those winds up to 75 miles per hour. If it makes landfall in Hawaii, it would be the first time a hurricane has ever hit the Big Island on modern record.
1: That's ABC's Melissa Aiden reporting from Hilo on the Big Island. Coming up on WTOP, a look at Shakespeare's early work.
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1: Car thefts are up 20% in Montgomery County this year, with police reporting more than 1,500 cases so far. Police say Gaithersburg, Silver Spring, Wheaton, and Aspen Hill are among the county's hot spots. Captain Cody Fields with the Montgomery County Police Department tells our news partner, 7 News, viral social media videos are making the problem worse because they show people how to take advantage of cars' security weaknesses.
10: The information is so easily spread. If there's a method to defeat either a lock method to defeat the key fobs, then that information is no longer secluded to, you know, those who know.
1: Field says the police have arrested more than 90 juveniles in connection with car thefts this year. He recommends people use traditional steering wheel locks to deter even sophisticated thieves. A North Carolina woman is facing charges in connection with an alleged murder-for-hire plot.
2: Investigators say Shelley Owensby paid to have her ex-girlfriend's new partner killed and her ex-girlfriend kidnapped. She even allegedly made a $500 down payment to demonstrate that she was serious about the plan, but she made that deposit to an informant. Deputies say an undercover officer spoke with Owensby by phone and met her in person before arresting her. Lawyers for Owensby say she was induced to commit the crimes by the police. Mike DeBusky, ABC News.
1: A series of shootings in Michigan left five people plus a suspect dead Friday.
9: Police in Michigan have not said how the dots connect in Friday's shooting deaths of a teenage boy and four adults. Police were called to a home Friday morning in Meskaki County, where they say they found the bodies of a man, a woman, and a 16-year-old boy. A 13-year-old girl was still alive, but in critical condition. State police say at a second home, the body of a man was found. They say the suspected shooter, 39-year-old Chad Hickman, was found dead in the woods, and alongside him was the body of another woman. Court records show that Hickman was convicted in 2024 of misdemeanor fourth-degree child abuse. The same court tossed out felony assault and criminal sexual conduct charges. I'm Donna Water.
1: A hurricane is churning toward Hawaii's Big Island.
11: The storm intensifying. Hurricane Lala bearing down on Hawaii. Waves battering the Big Island shores.
6: This is an enormous storm.
11: Authorities warning residents to take this threat seriously and be prepared. Those winds up to 75 miles per hour. If it makes landfall in Hawaii, it would be the first time a hurricane has ever hit the Big Island on modern record.
1: ABC's Melissa Aden reporting from Hilo, which is on the Big Island. A Boeing 787 overshot a runway at Munich's airport, kicking up a plume of dust before finally taking off.
11: According to Flight Radar 24 data, the pilots were forced to cap their climb at about 9,000 feet, circling to burn off fuel before returning to Munich Airport about 2 hours after it had taken off. According to Munich Airport, the flight operated by Vietnam Airlines reported technical problems after takeoff. And after landing, the airport says they shut down the runway because the aircraft couldn't taxi on its own. Air traffic routed to another runway.
1: That's ABC's Morgan Norwood. Coming up on WTOP, we have a look at Shakespeare's early work. 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
1: We're also looking at an accident, Connecticut Avenue at Veers Mill Road in Kensington, an accident on Good Luck Road at Kenilworth Avenue, and an accident, Louisiana Avenue at Columbus Circle in D.C. I'm John Mons, back with another check of traffic in less than 10 minutes.
2: Sunday is going to be a day spent inside around the DMV with multiple rounds of showers and storms, with the potential for some of those storms to be on the strong to severe side in a more isolated fashion, with damaging winds being the primary threat. But the heavy rainfall looks widespread, and that could cause some flash flooding of creeks, streams, and low water crossings, where anywhere from around a half inch to an inch of rain could fall in a short period of time. And unlike most days where showers and storms fizzle out after sunset, this looks to be with us through at least around midnight, with overnight temperatures falling to the lower and mid-70s. I'm 7 News meteorologist Mark Pena in the First Alert Weather Center.
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7: You may have heard of health programs that prescribe food as medicine. Now in Montgomery County, healthcare providers, school-based health and wellness centers, and local farmers have teamed up to work with underserved communities. WTOP's Kate Ryan reports.
8: Among the food assistance operators involved in the Food as Medicine program is the nonprofit AfroThrive, which provides locally grown foods that are familiar to the immigrant populations they serve, mostly those from Africa. Oluwasefumi Obieladon explains why that matters.
9: What we've seen is that there are a lot of dropout rates. So people start, but they don't finish, because a lot of those projects don't factor in the fact that, oh, this person is from Kenya, this person is from Nigeria.
8: Obieladon says by providing culturally familiar foods, it's hoped the success rate will be elevated and improved health outcomes will result. Kate Ryan, WTOP News.
7: Nature Best and HEB Brands are joining a large-scale recall related to jalapenos distributed by Coast Citrus and linked to an ongoing salmonella outbreak. ABC News medical contributor Dr. Alec Patel says cases of both illnesses are still being counted.
10: The jalapeno recall is ongoing, and it's important for people to pay attention also to what foods and what locations have been pulled. There are direct recalls on jalapenos in stores, but also certain products, even stuffed mushrooms and pico de gallo.
7: The jalapenos and the prepackaged foods were sourced from the same place as the ones linked to outbreaks in people who ate at Qdoba and Chipotle. The salmonella outbreak is one of two ongoing in the U.S., the other being the cyclosporiasis cases tied to iceberg lettuce. Now, the count in that situation has surged beyond 24,000 across 47 states. More than 3,000 new cases have been connected to that iceberg lettuce, and the owner of the company is a donor to President Trump. And now, a Democratic senator is looking for answers.
11: Democrat Senator Elizabeth Warren vowing to investigate what she says is the government's calamitous response in the deadly cyclosporiasis outbreak that sickened more than 24,000 people. In a letter to Health and Human Services Secretary Robert F. Kennedy Jr., Warren questioning if, quote, incompetence and corruption impacted the Trump administration's response, noting the parent company of the source of the outbreak, Taylor Farms, donated $1 million to Trump's super PAC last year.
7: That's ABC's Olivia Rubin. Taylor Swift's I Knew It, I Knew You is breaking records.
12: I remember I loved you. Taylor Swift has lassoed a record-breaking 16th number one on Billboard's Adult Pop Airplay chart with her original song from 2020.

0: story 5. I knew it. I knew you. Swift one-ups Maroon 5 for the mark, dating back to the chart's debut in March of 1996. Pink ranks third with 10 number ones, followed by Katy Perry and Ed Sheeran, each with 8. The song is inspired by the film's cowgirl heroine, Jessie. It launched in June as Swift's 15th number one on the Billboard Hot 100.
1: That's Fox's Michelle Polino. Hundreds of fans lined the streets of a seaside Welsh village Saturday to bid farewell to the late singer Bonnie Tyler as her coffin was brought home.
2: Bonnie Tyler's coffin has returned to her home in Wales. Fans have gathered in a Welsh village to bid farewell to the world-famous singer. The Grammy-nominated star, known for Total Eclipse of the Heart, died last month in Portugal. She was 75. Locals and fans from the United Kingdom and beyond lined the streets of Mumbles near Swansea to see the hearse, which carried her coffin draped in a Welsh flag. Tyler, born Gaynor Hopkins, earned 3 Grammy nods and was honoured as a member of the Order of the British Empire in 2022. She was a coal miner's daughter from Skewen in Wales. A celebration of her life is planned for Monday in Swansea. Karen Shamas, London.
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4: Mystics pick up their 20th win of the season. Beat the LA Sparks 80-70 to snap a 2-game losing skid. As the Mystics now 20-14 on the season, they'll host the Toronto Tempo Wednesday night in D.C. D.C. United goes on the road and plays to a 1-1 draw at Montreal FC. In baseball, Nationals let one slip away, up 4-3 heading into the ninth. Mets scored 2 runs in the ninth inning, walk-off style, as the Nats fall 5-4 at the Mets. Brady House did have a 3-run homer. Andres Chaparro a solo homer. But Yovani Cruz blowing the save in the ninth, taking the loss, retired just one of the 5 batters that he faced. Nats will try to avoid the sweep Sunday afternoon from New York. Baltimore has the Rays number. Birds beat Tampa Bay for the 5th straight time, 4-3, playing this one in St. Pete. History made for St. Louis rookie Joshua Baez, homered in his first 3 major league at-bats, first player ever to do that in an MLB debut, as the Cardinals beat the Cubs 8-4 at Wrigley Field. Commanders will start getting ready for their next preseason game. It is next Saturday at the Detroit Lions. Commanders 27 win over Miami on Friday night, a game in which 26 Commanders did not play. So we'll see if the starters get some more time against the Lions come Saturday. I'm Frank Hanrahan, WTOP Sports.
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1: Traffic and weather on WTOP. Here's John Mons in the traffic center.
7: And we jump right in and head to Woodbridge down in Prince William County. 95 northbound at Prince William Parkway, there's an accident. Also in Fredericksburg, 95 southbound after Plank Road, exit 130. You're going to find an accident there. Up to Maryland and Prince George's County, Largo, the Beltway Outer Loop after Ritchie Marlboro Road. You got an accident there right at exit 13. Lanham, an accident with the right lane blocked on the Beltway Outer Loop at US 50. And the medical emergency continues on the Beltway Outer Loop between Connecticut Avenue and Route 355. 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I'm John Mons, back in less than 10 minutes with another look at traffic.
1: And we go now to 7 News First Alert meteorologist Mark Pena.
8: Sunday shaping up to be a day spent indoors with several rounds of showers and storms looking likely throughout much of the day. Temperatures will be in the lower to mid 80s, and some of the storms could be on the strong to severe side, with damaging winds being the primary threat, as well as heavy rainfall that could cause some isolated instances of flash flooding as showers and storms continue to stay in the forecast until about midnight. I'm 7 News meteorologist Mark Pena in the First Alert Weather Center.
1: 75 degrees in Alexandria, 79 degrees in Penn Quarter, D.C. It's 73 degrees in Columbia.
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1: Good morning, I'm Michael Toscano, and coming up, a 19-year-old is arrested in connection with Saturday shooting on the campus of Virginia State University that injured five.
10: Police hope DNA evidence will help them solve a pair of murders 20 years old. I'm Alan Etter.
11: Dismantling flock cameras in Fairfax County, one Virginia watchdog group wants them gone. I'm Gigi Barnett.
1: It is 2 o'clock.
12: From ABC News, I'm Dave Packer. Bands from Hurricane Lala lashing Hawaii's Big Island, power out to tens of thousands, homes damaged. A shelter-in-place order issued by Governor Josh Green. ABC meteorologist Nico Cesori is tracking the storm.
13: It's these outer rain bands that are just hammering the islands, bringing up to 2 feet of rain. Now, we're not talking about extremely heavy rain all at once, but the south and southeast portion of the island are going to be under a flash flood warning. So it will continue to weaken, but that doesn't mean that the storm couldn't re-intensify again, because these hurricanes, they just have a mind of their own.
12: And in Indiana, flash flooding is leading to dozens of water rescues. Officials in Indianapolis say 38 people were rescued and about 400 people evacuated. They say the city hasn't seen a flooding event like this in over 30 years, and the White River reaching a record-breaking 24 feet. The death toll is rising in Indonesia after two powerful earthquakes. Rescuers now frantically searching for survivors. ABC's Lama Hassan.
14: Two back-to-back powerful earthquakes and several aftershocks hit Indonesia, killing at least 47 people and injuring more than 50 others. The agonizing search for survivors. Rescuers combing through the mountain of rubble, hoping for signs of life. But power outages are slowing down rescue efforts.
12: Police arresting a 19-year-old in connection with a shooting Saturday on the campus of the University of Virginia, just as students were arriving for the fall semester.
15: This shooting unfolded around 1:30 in the morning, specifically officials saying that it occurred near the sort of quad area, and that when they responded, they found those five individuals shot outside of the residence halls. In terms of the conditions of those individuals, they say that four sustained non-life-threatening injuries. One of those individuals is in critical condition.
12: Chesterfield County Police confirmed the man in custody was found hiding in a closet on campus, not a student at the school. 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
1: 2:02 a.m. Sunday, August 16, 77 degrees with a dry overnight before daylight rain. Temps in the low 70s. Good morning, I'm Michael Toscano with the top local stories we are following this hour. The latest developments on the shooting at Virginia State University. Police have arrested a 19-year-old in connection with the Saturday morning shooting on campus just outside Petersburg. It left five people wounded, one critically injured. He was found, the suspected shooter, hiding in a closet at the dorms. Chesterfield County Police said in a statement that Cameron Harris of Henrico, Virginia, is not a VSU student, nor were four of the people injured. The wounded range in age from 17 to 23. One of them, 20 years old, was a student. That person is out of the hospital. The victims' names have not been released. The shooting happened on move-in weekend. Now, police obtained 8 felony warrants for Harris, including for malicious wounding and the use of a firearm in the commission of a felony. They haven't listed a motive. The university said earlier that police were searching for multiple suspects, but officers didn't say anything else about that as of early Sunday morning. Now, two murders 20 years ago, with police hoping DNA can finally help them crack the case. Here's WTOP's Alan Etter.
10: Two women, both named Marion, both strangled in their Springfield homes 3 months apart. And 20 years later, their killer remains at large. Fairfax County Police now hope DNA evidence can help solve the cases. In August 2006, 72-year-old Marion Marshall was found strangled inside her home. Then in November, a neighbor discovered 74-year-old Marion Newman dead in her home. She'd also been strangled. Investigators say DNA from both crime scenes points to the same person, believed to be a man from El Salvador, but there is not a match in police databases. Now, detectives are asking anyone who may know something about the murders to come forward. Alan Etter, WTOP News.
1: A Maryland man faces criminal charges after what police describe as a pair of disturbing incidents in a Franconia neighborhood. Fairfax County police say a woman spotted a man peering through her window on August 6th, and again the next night. This happened just after 10 p.m. Detectives used surveillance footage and other evidence to identify the suspect as 42-year-old Landon Taylor. He was arrested Thursday in Rockville and has been charged with two counts of peeping and one count of stalking. Fairfax County police say they're using new tech that has helped solve hundreds of criminal cases across the county. But WTOP's Gigi Barnett tells us a new watchdog group wants that technology gone.
16: AI surveillance cameras take photos of every passing vehicle, upload it to a database in Atlanta, and can be used by law enforcement.
11: That's how the Flock automated license plate reading cameras work. Matthew Lofgren is with a new watchdog group called DFlock Fairfax, which believes that kind of technology is poised to violate their privacy or be misused by police agencies.
16: People on both the right and the left really, really have a lot of concerns with these cameras. They've been used to track protesters exercising their First Amendment rights. These cameras have been used to track people going to gun shows.
11: But in a written statement to WTOP News, the police department says the cameras have helped solve thousands of crime cases, and it has several safeguards in place protecting the data from unlawful searches. Gigi Barnett, WTOP News.
1: A ninth-degree black belt and taekwondo grandmaster is being remembered across the DMV for his athletic achievements and his activism on the streets. Bishop Rainey Cheeks passed away this week at the age of 74. He was a champion both on and off the mat. He was known for creating safe spaces for black gay men, and he founded the inclusive Inner Light Ministries Church in Southeast D.C. Cheeks also spent decades fighting the stigma against HIV and AIDS. Those who knew him say his message was simple. Recognize the dignity in every person and never stop helping others. He had this message for the 2013 World AIDS Day service at the Community Church of Washington.
17: God needs warriors to do this work. So don't worry about how long it's going to take. Don't worry about what you're going through. Just know that God got me covered, yes, no matter what I'm going through.
18: Yes.
17: That he said he would never leave me nor forsake me.
1: Bishop Rainey Cheeks passed away at Georgetown University Hospital earlier this week after a recent kidney transplant. WMAR, the ABC television affiliate in Baltimore, is Maryland's oldest station, born in 1947. Now they've moved to a new format for their 7 and 11 o'clock newscasts. The big change? No anchors. The Baltimore Banner reports the Scripps-owned station is turning toward a new model focusing on streaming. Reporters will still cover the news through prepackaged reports. The change follows a recent round of layoffs there. Coming up on WTOP in Money News, dairy milk is gaining back all those plant-based milk users. Not all of them, but a lot. Traffic and weather coming up in 60 seconds.
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1: 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We begin with John Mons in the WTOP Traffic Center.
7: And let's once again head down to Woodbridge, Virginia, 95 northbound at Prince William Parkway. An accident there. In Fredericksburg, 95 southbound after Route 3, Plank Road, that's exit 130. You've got an accident there. Back into Maryland, Montgomery County near Chevy Chase, the Beltway Outer Loop between Connecticut Avenue and Route 355, medical emergency there. And an accident has the right lane blocked on the Beltway Outer Loop at US 50. That's exit 19. 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I'm John Mons, back with another check of traffic in less than 10 minutes.
1: 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Let's bring in 7 News First Alert meteorologist Mark Pena.
8: Sunday shaping up to be a stormy and soggy one around the DMV, with showers and storms looking very likely through most of the day. And there's also a low and severe threat, with damaging winds being the primary threat where some of those stronger storms develop, which looks to be mainly south and west of the Capitol Beltway towards central Virginia. And while the severe storm threat is rather isolated, it's the heavy rainfall that's more widespread that could cause some flash flooding of creek streams and low water crossings, with anywhere from around a half inch to an inch of rain falling in a very short period of time. I'm 7 News meteorologist Mark Pena in the First Alert Weather Center.
1: 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Here's Tom Busby.
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23: Swap that milk for silk with that tasty plant power.
18: But Americans are not buying as much plant-based milk as they did before.
24: So dairy-free milks, or plant-based milks as we like to refer to them, have been declining for several years, down 5% in the last year.
18: That's Melissa Altobelli, Senior Vice President at the research firm Circana, who says instead many of us are switching back to dairy milk.
24: Some consumers are disappointed with the price, taste, and heavy processing of plant-based milk, and it's lower in protein comparatively.
18: That's good news for the $18 billion refrigerated dairy milk industry, which had seen sales declining for a decade. But health-conscious consumers are coming back.
24: They're seeking more protein and fiber, less sugar and carbs.
18: And dairy milk, whether low-fat, 1%, 2%, or whole, fits that bill. From the Bloomberg Newsroom, I'm Tom Busby on WTOP.
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1: I'm Michael Toscano. Thanks so much for being with us. Already busy with renovations and updates to historic landmarks and properties in the nation's capital, President Trump is now focusing on the design of the Navy's newest fleet of aircraft carriers. He wants them to look more like the aircraft carriers that went into war zones decades ago, and he wants to go back to older steam-powered catapults for launching planes. Tara Kopp is one of the Washington Post reporters who broke this exclusive story, and she talked with WTOP's Ralph Fox about what the president has in mind.
4: This dates back to his first term, where he first started talking about wanting to go back to steam, but also saying that he wanted the new Ford-class carriers. There's one in service that just finished a combat deployment, and three are one that is under sea trials and two that are under construction. He wants them to look a little bit more like the aircraft carriers of World War II, where the tower, which the Navy calls the island, it's that, you know, superstructure that is sometimes between 6 and 12 stories high where they have the command center. The Ford class moves it to the back of the ship, and he wants it put back in the center.
5: How much does look have to do with it? It's more about being effective, yes?
4: Well, the reason that it was put in the back after many, many studies are at least twofold. So by putting it towards the back of the ship, it's always on the side. It's never in the dead center of the ship, because then you couldn't have the takeoff and landings. But if you push it toward the back of the ship, you gain a bunch of parking space for jets closer to the catapults, which allows the carrier to launch jets more quickly. And then in the back of the ship also, when there's winds coming across the deck, they will swirl around that superstructure and create turbulence right at the point where the planes are touching down. So moving it towards the back actually allows incoming jets to kind of fly over that swirl and touch down past it, making it safer for them.
5: Which is essentially older technology, is that right?
4: Well, the steam is older technology. The catapults, the other thing. So there are two things that the president is targeting in these carriers right now. You saw on Thursday the National Security Memorandum. He's telling the Navy to get to him within 60 days a plan to return the upcoming carriers that are under construction. And there's going to be 10 of them total planned over the next four decades. Get them back to steam. Whereas right now they're using a brand new technology. It's called the EMALS, this electromagnetic launch system that allows the ship to basically send off the jets in a quicker fashion. And the Navy has been crediting that for the incredible amount of sorties that they have been able to generate in the Middle East over the last year and a half. The president doesn't like the system. He hasn't liked it since his first term. And now he's directed them to come up with a plan to get back to steam.
5: Do you know what kind of costs we're talking about with this change?
4: Either change, either moving the way the ship looks, which would be putting the tower back in the middle of the ship, or changing out the email system to steam. Either one of them, we're talking billions of dollars. But what worse for the Navy is if you make a major design change like that for a ship class that's already underway, you're going to delay future carriers. You're going to increase the cost substantially. The shipyards don't have the capacity to do this. They've already got a big order from the Navy to, you know, do the battleship, to create submarines, to get the Navy to amphibious ships. The Navy is in sore need of new warships, and making design changes this late in the game is just going to further push back the ships that they need.
5: Last question, with the shipbuilders overloaded, is there the possibility that foreign shipbuilders would be brought in to handle this?
4: Well, the National Security Memorandum also touched on that, to begin to start building some ships overseas. The president has visited and talked about allowing some of our allies to participate in shipbuilding, because some of them have, you know, the shipyard capacity to do it. We'll just see, you know, what sort of impact that has on the Navy's shipbuilding plan.
1: The Washington Post, Tara Kopp. A quick look now at the top stories we're working on at WTOP. A suspect is under arrest in connection with the shooting on the campus of Virginia State University in Petersburg. Five people were wounded. Lala has strengthened into a Category 1 hurricane and is on a projected path to hit the Big Island of Hawaii. Keep it here for full details on these stories coming up in the minutes ahead. 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
7: We start this report in Prince George's County, where an accident in Largo on the Beltway Outer Loop after Richie Marlboro Road has through traffic lanes blocked, all four. You got to use the left shoulder to get by there. Also in Prince George's County in Lanham, there's an accident with the right lane blocked on the Beltway Outer Loop at US 50. That's exit 19. Chevy Chase has the medical emergency happening on the Outer Loop between Connecticut Avenue and Route 355. There's also an accident in Woodbridge, 95 northbound at Prince William Parkway, and southbound on 95 at exit 130 in Fredericksburg. There's an accident. I'm John Mons, back with another check of traffic in about 10 minutes.
8: Sunday is shaping up to be a day spent inside as we are tracking several rounds of showers and storms that look to be with us for most of the day. Some of them could be on the strong to severe side, especially the farther south and west you are of the Capitol Beltway, where there's a slight risk. That's a 2 out of 5 from the Storm Prediction Center for some of those storms to bring some damaging winds. And while the severe storms are expected to be isolated in nature, it's the heavy rainfall that's more widespread across the entire DMV that could drop a half inch to an inch of rain, leading to some flash flooding of creeks, streams, and low water crossings. I'm 7 News meteorologist Mark Pena in the First Alert Weather Center.
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1: The Trump administration wants access to driving records from across the country, but attorneys general from several states are suing to prevent that. WTOP's Ian Crawford reports the suit claims federal authorities want the data to track down people who may be in the country illegally.
11: Specifically, the Federal Motor Carrier Safety Administration and DHS want to see if any of them has commercial driver's licenses, the licenses you need to drive long-haul trucks and buses. But the attorneys general of Maryland, Virginia, and D.C., along with their counterparts in 19 other states, say that poses a threat to the privacy of all drivers. Those driving records include Social Security numbers and other personal identification information, and the attorneys general say that violates a raft of federal privacy laws. Maryland AG Anthony Brown says it's another example of the Trump administration trying to illegally seize Marylanders' personal data with no legitimate purpose or safeguards to protect it. Transportation Secretary Sean Duffy slammed the suit, claiming the feds need access to help keep the nation's roads safe from drivers who might be in the country illegally. Ian Crawford, WTOP News.
1: Some local emergency rooms have been reporting a spike in people showing up to hospitals for tick bites. WTOP Scott Gelman tells us Virginia researchers are studying one way that could keep more of the pests out of neighborhood backyards.
12: It's called the tick bot, and Old Dominion University researchers like Darian Dean are calling it a happy medium solution.
13: It's better than not doing anything at all, but we are also not going crazy and spraying the insecticide on every single inch.
12: It's a remote-controlled toy car that drags a white piece of denim cloth treated with permethrin behind it. They're testing it on nature trails near a neighborhood in Chesapeake. The tick population seems to drop for a day or two after it's used, and it's cheaper and less invasive than alternatives.
14: It preserves the good beneficial insects and other arthropods that you do want to keep in your neighborhoods.
12: Holly Gaff is the biological sciences department chair.
14: The tick bot also has this amazing ability in some ways to just scare ticks off by its sheer presence.
12: They're planning to study its impact for a few more summers. Scott Gelman, WTOP News.
1: Thousands of school supplies are being donated to kids in need in Prince William County. WTOP's Annalisa Gale reports organizers say it's about making sure kids are taken care of before they arrive to school.
15: We get the backpack, and they have their books, pencil is inside, and they have the food.
16: After her husband was deported 6 months ago, one mom tells us she has been struggling to make ends meet with three kids. It's why she attended Saturday's event at Freedom High School.
15: I have 17, 13, and 12. It's not easy for me.
16: The event, organized by the Prince William County Community Foundation and Prince William County Public Schools, is one that many say was needed. This is their sixth year putting on the event, which attracted 12,000 people.
17: You know, we have a lot of Title I schools. We have people who are in need. And our organization, we want to ensure that our community residents have all that they need.
18: I feel very proud of my community today.
16: Annalisa Gale, WTOP News.
1: Well, it is the first weekend of the 77th Montgomery County Agricultural Fair, and along with the fair, food, and rides, animals remain a big part of the annual tradition. WTOP's Jimmy Alexander found traditions still take center stage.
19: So I will show this lamb on Wednesday.
20: Once 10-year-old Hannah Keller finishes shearing her lamb, her work isn't done.
19: And then I'll weigh my turkey so I can show that.
20: Hannah and her family are from Damascus, and for mom Marla, some of this is familiar territory.
19: I did these cattle.
20: And her husband, well, he grew up raising sheep, which Marla says is much easier for the younger ones.
21: It's a great opportunity to connect with nature and to, you know, learn how things grow and to see cycles of life. Good life lessons.
20: From the Montgomery County Fair, Jimmy Alexander, WTOP News.
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7: Nationals fall on a cell phone 5-4 at the Mets, who scored two runs in the ninth inning to get the walk-off victory. Positives for the Nats, Brady House, three-run homer, Andres Chaparro, solo homer. Negatives, the bullpen can't close it. Giovanni Cruz blowing the save, took the loss, retired just one of the five batters he faced. Nats will try to avoid the sweep on Sunday afternoon in New York against the Mets. O's make it five straight against the Rays as they get the victory down in St. Pete, 4-3. St. Louis rookie Joshua Baez making history, homered in his first three major league at-bats. That's never happened before. Cardinals beat the Cubs at Wrigley 8-4. Major League Soccer, DC United goes on the road and ties Montreal FC 1-1. WNBA Mystics get a big fourth quarter, beat the LA Sparks 80-70. It is the Mystics' 20th win of the season. We'll host the Toronto Tempo on Wednesday night. The victory of the Sparks ends a two-game losing skid. And the Commanders will get back to work after that 27 preseason win over Miami on Friday. Next preseason game is next Saturday, visiting the Detroit Lions. Again, Nationals fall at the Mets 5-4. Frank Hanrahan, WTOP Sports.
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7: Check over in Largo, Prince George's County, the Beltway Outer Loop after Richie Marlboro Road. The accident has the through traffic lanes blocked. Traffic is getting by using the left shoulder only. In Virginia, in Woodbridge, an accident, 95 northbound at Prince William Parkway. Also down in Fredericksburg, an accident, 95 southbound after Virginia Route 3. Back in D.C., we got an accident, Suitland Parkway at Firth Sterling Avenue Southeast. And also in Montgomery County, medical emergency, the Beltway Outer Loop between Connecticut Avenue and the 355. 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I'm John Mons, back in 10 minutes with another check of traffic.
1: Mostly cloudy, warm, and muggy with temperatures in these early morning hours getting into the low 70s. Strong to severe thunderstorms may sweep through parts of our area during daylight hours with high temperatures between 87 and 92. Right now, 74 degrees at College Park, 74 degrees also in Fairfax. It's 79 on the National Mall at 2:30.
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1: Good morning, I'm Michael Toscano. Pablo Rocco is our producer. And now to the top stories we are following for you this hour. Just days before the start of the new school year, chaos unfolding on the campus of Virginia State University this weekend. A shooting outside of a dorm left five people injured, one of them a student. Just hours earlier, thousands of students had moved in. Here's ABC's Olivia Rubin.
3: Around 1:30 in the morning, law enforcement arriving to the university's housing complex to find several victims shot. Police locking down the campus.
4: Ain't nowhere safe, I guess. Like, nowhere safe. Even on a college campus, nowhere is pretty much safe.
3: The university saying they don't believe there is an immediate threat to the campus here, but that there will be an increased law enforcement presence as this investigation continues.
1: And we got late word last night that police have arrested a 19-year-old in connection with the shooting. Authorities say Cameron Harris, who is not a student at the university, was found hiding in a dormitory closet and now faces multiple felony charges. One of the victims remains in critical condition. Police have not announced a motive, and the investigation is ongoing. Classes at VSU will still start, as usual, on Monday. The USS Lincoln has been out to sea for more than 9 months now, patrolling the waters off Iran's coast as the U.S. war with that nation continues. We're getting reports of food shortages, plumbing problems, and declining mental health among the sailors on board, although the Navy has not confirmed that. ABC's Stephen Portnoy has more.
5: Since the deployment began last fall, the Lincoln has been in active combat in the Iran war. The Navy, acknowledging resupply missions to bring food and other goods to the sailors, have been hampered through the conflict. The Navy secretary says planned meals on the Lincoln have had to be changed to account for a lack of fresh food on board. A Navy official says the crew has relied on frozen and canned food, stressing no meals have been missed. But for a brief stop in Oman last month, the crew of the aircraft carrier, the USS Abraham Lincoln, hasn't seen a port of call since the ship left Guam last December, a record stretch at sea. The Navy's top civilian saying there have been a small number of mental health cases reported among the thousands of sailors and Marines on board. One sailor who went overboard was recovered earlier this month. The Military Times reports others have attempted to leap off the ship. The Secretary of the Navy saying in a statement, deployments are hard and war is hell.
1: The USS Lincoln has been at sea for more than 260 consecutive days. South Carolina Senator Darlene Graham has gained a key endorsement as she seeks the GOP nomination for a full term to the seat held by her late brother, Lindsey Graham. WTOP's Mitchell Miller has Today on the Hill.
8: Darlene Graham is campaigning toward an August 25th runoff against conservative Congressman Ralph Norman. Graham says it's been tough burying her brother and then immediately campaigning for a primary.
24: If that doesn't tell you I'm a strong person and a fighter,
9: nothing will.
8: Graham finished first in the primary with Norman second and neither getting enough votes to avoid the runoff. The candidate who came in third, Congressman Russell Fry, now says he's endorsing Graham, who already has the backing of President Trump. Norman says he's ready for another campaign.
10: South Carolina's going to decide the next senator. I don't know where she stands on a lot of issues, so we'll get into the debate.
8: Early voting begins next week. On Capitol Hill, Mitchell Miller, WTOP News.
1: The Democratic National Committee has laid out its 2028 primary map, switching up the order for which states go first.
11: Democrats rewrite the opening chapter of the 2028 presidential race, moving South Carolina to the front of the pack and leaving Iowa behind. The new calendar puts South Carolina first on January 22nd, followed by Nevada on February 1st, with New Hampshire, New Mexico, Michigan, and Virginia to follow. DNC Chair Ken Martin.
13: They represent our party and our values. These six states we'll begin our roadmap back to the White House.
11: The shakeup bumps Iowa from the top spot and puts the spotlight on states with large Black and Latino populations and strong union membership. Republicans are expected to keep Iowa first.
1: That's Fox's Carmen Roberts reporting. Now to the war in Iran. Hours after President Trump declared victory over the Strait of Hormuz, the United Arab Emirates alleges that Iran was firing on a ship attempting to cross that strait. It follows two attacks on vessels Thursday.
5: The president claiming the U.S. is winning big against Iran.
24: Pretty soon I'll be declaring the Hormuz Strait a territory of the United States.
5: Overnight, Iran's deputy foreign minister responding, saying the Strait of Hormuz has been Iranian, is Iranian, and will remain Iranian, and will only be closed and opened under Iran's command. The stalemate continuing, with the president struggling to achieve a lasting agreement.
1: ABC's Stephen Portnoy with that story. Gas prices continue to be affected by the conflict in the Middle East. AAA is reporting a national average price for a gallon of regular at $4.07 this weekend. President Trump says that's a small price to pay.
25: Just remember, you're doing it so that a very evil country cannot have a country. Really, it's the number one state sponsor of terror in the world. We don't want to have them have a nuclear weapon. So remember that when you have to pay a little bit more, you're at $4. It's okay.
1: Meantime, traffic through the strait remains essentially halted. Afghanistan is commemorating 5 years since the disastrous American withdrawal from the country on April 15, 2021. Fox's Stephanie Bennett has more on how the country has changed in these last few years.
26: The Taliban and their supporters celebrating, gathering in Kabul near the former U.S. embassy, seeming confident and in control, even as international organizations and the United Nations warn of escalating humanitarian crises. The country is battling a severe drought. Poverty, malnutrition, and foreign aid is drying up. And since the Taliban's return to power, more than 2.4 million girls in Afghanistan have been stopped from continuing their education beyond the age of 12. That's according to the United Nations Cultural, Education, and Scientific Agency. Some brave enough, though, attend secret schools, but they still can't attend university, and most jobs are banned. Women are also restricted from public places like gyms, parks, and are forced to travel with a man if it's long distances.
1: Since 2021, earthquakes and flooding have closed over 1,000 schools in Afghanistan. Coming up after traffic and weather, the illness outbreak from foodborne parasite is rattling restaurants, and then a hurricane is bearing down now on Hawaii's Big Island. More news ahead.
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1: It's 2:38. Traffic and weather on WTOP. First, we find out from John Mons what's happening on the roads.
7: Well, we head to Springfield, where the Beltway interloop between the Springfield Interchange and Braddock Road is closed due to another accident. We'll keep you updated on that. Also, in Fredericksburg, the accident that we had down there, 95 southbound at Route 3. Now the local lanes are blocked. Traffic is getting by in the express lanes only. Back to Maryland in Largo, the accident that happened on the Beltway outer loop after Richie Marlboro Road still has through traffic lanes blocked. Traffic is getting by using the left shoulder. We are still dealing with the accident also in Southeast D.C., Suitland Parkway at Firth Sterling Avenue Southeast. We'll let you know what's going on with that when our next report comes your way in about 10 minutes. I'm John Mons.
1: 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Here's 7 News First Alert meteorologist Mark Pena.
12: Cloud cover and rain will certainly win out on your Sunday, so start making those indoor plans. Several rounds of showers and storms will bring some heavy rainfall that could amount to a quick half inch to an inch of rain across the area that will likely cause some flash flooding of creek streams and low water crossings. And there's also an isolated risk of a severe storm or two, especially south and west of the Capitol Beltway towards central Virginia. Damaging winds will be the primary threat. Highs will be in the lower to mid 80s, and showers and storms look likely through the overnights until at least around midnight. I'm 7 News meteorologist Mark Pena in the First Alert Weather Center.
1: 77 degrees in Georgetown, 73 in Bowie, and 74 degrees at Leesburg. 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Here's Andrew O'Day.
14: This is a Bloomberg Money Minute. The summer surge in foodborne illness has done a number on restaurants, particularly those whose menu items include a lot of fresh ingredients.
15: People are scared of lettuce, basically.
14: Bloomberg restaurant reporter Daniela Sertori points out that one of the chain's hardest hit by customer fear had no cyclospora issue.
15: Sweetgreen doesn't even sell iceberg lettuce, but it was just a chilling effect that this parasite had that basically made people pull back from anything that was heavy on leafy greens.
14: Sweetgreen has now been forced to cut its full-year sales forecast. The chain has also quickly pulled jalapenos from 23 restaurants sourced from a supplier linked to a salmonella outbreak. Sertori says companies including Sweetgreen, as well as Chipotle, Qdoba, and others, increasingly understand that for their customers' safety and their own sales, they must be faster than ever responding to potential outbreaks. In the latest jalapeno scare,
15: Chipotle and Qdoba actually removed the ingredient from their restaurants before the information even became public.
14: From the Bloomberg Newsroom, I'm Andrew O'Day on WTOP.
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1: Friends have paid tribute to British sociologist and professor Jason Arday following his death days after he stepped down from Cambridge over plagiarism allegations. UK media report the 41-year-old was found unresponsive inside of a home in South London Friday. Prime Minister Andy Burnham calls for a moment of reflection on Arday's death and everything that led up to it.
16: It's not a moment for any rushing to judgment. It's a moment for reflection, I would say, reflecting on how things came to this. It's a tragedy. It's a tragedy on so many levels, but particularly just for everybody who knew Jason, his family, obviously, his friends. We think of them today.
1: In resigning, Arday wrote, quote, "The relentless accusations, speculation, and public commentary have taken a profound toll on me and on those I love." He had denied plagiarism, but admitted to mistakes in his doctorate. A hurricane is churning toward Hawaii, putting everyone on alert for flooding. ABC's Melissa Aiden reports from Hilo on Hurricane Lala.
26: Every island is under a flood watch, with the Big Island under a hurricane warning, and it could see up to 2 feet of rain. Maui could see up to 12 inches. All this coming amid peak tourist season. Over 200 flights canceled at airports across the Hawaiian Islands, stranding some visitors.
4: I was just hoping I'd be able to catch a flight home, but sadly it didn't end up working that way.
26: Local authorities say shelters are open and they are preparing for the worst.
1: If Lala makes landfall in Hawaii, it would be the first time a hurricane has ever hit the Big Island, at least on modern record. The death toll is rising in Indonesia after two powerful earthquakes hit the country in Southeast Asia. Rescuers are now frantically searching for survivors.
6: Two back-to-back powerful earthquakes and several aftershocks hit Indonesia, killing at least 47 people and injuring more than 50 others. The agonizing search for survivors, rescuers combing through the mountain of rubble, hoping for signs of life. But power outages are slowing down rescue efforts.
1: That's ABC foreign correspondent Lama Hassan. At least five people have died in flooding across Indiana this past week, and first responders are struggling to rescue more. The state has been hammered by heavy rains, and Governor Mike Braun reports waters are going to continue to rise, even in spots where they may not be expected.
17: People are surprised, even though they didn't get the heavy rain, as it moves through places like Anderson and Indianapolis, there are going to be displacements. It's going to impact homes insured, underinsured, and not insured.
1: More than 90 people and their pets were rescued Saturday as floodwaters rose along the White River in Indianapolis. The city's mayor there has been urging residents along that river to evacuate. Coming up on WTOP, allegations that D.C. police are not following through with promised reward money when people provide evidence. We'll go in-depth with WTOP's Luke Lugard. 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
1: I'm Michael Toscano. Thanks so much for being with us. A new lawsuit that alleges D.C. police are not following through with promised reward money when people provide evidence that puts violent criminals behind bars. WTOP's Luke Luker joined John Doman and Christine Diaz with details.
22: An advisory neighborhood commissioner in Ward 8, Tom Donahue, turned over video evidence from his home in two different cases, a hit-and-run homicide and a serial armed robbery. Detectives say he would have gotten $25,000 payout for that first case and $10,000 for the second case, but the Crime Stoppers Committee instead decided to dispense just $10,000 for the first evidence and nothing for that robbery video. Donahue said this put him in a financial struggle because he had promised to purchase the headstone for the hit-and-run victim's family. He also made several FOIA requests for internal documents about how these payouts are determined, found that there's actually no written guidelines or rubrics to determine these payouts, and that the Crime Stoppers Committee is working without any transparency. And part of this lawsuit is to kind of see if they can add more transparency to these Crime Stopper Committee sessions where they determine these payouts. He says this is particularly disturbing because he faced death threats after turning in evidence in one of the cases, and this lack of payouts may deter others from coming forward in the future.
23: Luke, you were also in court during the Brian Pettenger trial. He's the guy that filmed himself touching a woman's hair. That case went viral. I think it was really weird in a lot of people's eyes. How did the judge get to the guilty verdict there?
3: Well, the judge agrees with you that he even said in the courtroom that it was creepy. There was no smoking gun in this case, but there was plenty of circumstantial evidence that tied Brian Bettencourt to this video of himself stroking this woman's hair aboard a Red Line train. First off, the account Brian Batan 75949 and the fact that the email address used on this X account had his full name, which the judge said was pretty uncommon name. And also the fact that Bettencourt was seen in video getting off the exact same car that the victim had been riding that night on February 28th. Judge found the victim's testimony particularly compelling. She told the court that she had been deeply unsettled by this entire situation and thinks about it every time she rides the metro. And she's a commuter. She rides it twice a day, and it has led her to even become, in her words,

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1: Springfield Interchange and Braddock Road, it is fully closed due to the accident that happened there. In Largo, an accident has the through traffic lanes blocked. Traffic's getting by using the left shoulder on the outer loop after Ritchie Marlboro Road. We've got an accident in Prince William County and Woodbridge, 95 northbound at Prince William Parkway. In Fredericksburg, an accident has the local lanes blocked. Traffic's getting by in the express lanes. The accident's on 95 southbound after Plank Road, exit 130. In D.C., an accident on Suitland Parkway at Firth Sterling Avenue Southeast. I'm John Mons, back with another check of traffic in about 10 minutes.
2: Sunday is going to be a day spent inside around the DMV with multiple rounds of showers and storms, with the potential for some of those storms to be on the strong to severe side in a more isolated fashion, with damaging winds being the primary threat. But the heavy rainfall looks widespread, and that could cause some flash flooding of creeks, streams, and low water crossings, where anywhere from around a half inch to an inch of rain could fall in a short period of time. And unlike most days where showers and storms fizzle out after sunset, this looks to be with us through at least around midnight, with overnight temperatures falling to the lower and mid-70s. I'm 7 News meteorologist Mark Pena in the First Alert Weather Center.
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6: More than 5 weeks after the mysterious death of 18-year-old Nolan Wells, News Nation's Laura Engel reports the Mississippi teen's family is still looking for answers.
7: His body was discovered on Horn Island after the 4th of July. The state's autopsy is now complete but remains sealed. The DA says all evidence will stay sealed until it heads to a grand jury. The Congressional Black Caucus adamantly calling for more to be done here, urging Attorney General Todd Blanche and the FBI to launch a federal review into Wells' death.
6: Wells' family reportedly has not handed over his cell phone for a digital examination. Labor Day weekend is quickly approaching, and if you're looking for a fall getaway, now may be the time to book.
8: This is some new data from our friends at Kayak. Hotels and airfare, they're down about 11%. So some really good news there. And then you get to your destination, you might want to rent a car. That's down 19%. Now, overall, airfare is up year over year because of this conflict in Iran, these high oil prices. But these are really the lowest airfares that we've seen in months. The momentum for Mexico especially is carrying over this fall. People love their time there. They want to go back, or they've heard from their friends. They want to get on board. Kayak is tracking searches there. They're up 45% for this fall compared to the summer. And airfare, you know, overall, it's up year over year about 9%. But for Mexico, that's about 5%.
6: ABC News transportation reporter Clara McMichael reporting. For the fourth consecutive month, prices are exceeding wages. News Nation's Bennett Haberly has more.
9: Housing, airfare, restaurants, and medical costs drove up much of those increases. And again, while we did see minor relief at the gas pump, AAA says the average price per gallon is still $4. Taking a closer look at that report, colder weather is just around the corner, and that means heating your home is going to cost more as well. It is up nearly 40%. If you've flown anywhere this summer, it is no surprise those costs have increased as well, up 25%. That morning cup of coffee also up more than 10%.
6: Inflation is still at 3.4%, which remains above the Federal Reserve's intended target, which is 2%. After decades of forgotten passwords, password resets, and trying to remember which special symbol you might have used, the password may finally be on its way out.

0: They're called passkeys, and many of us are already using them, signing into websites and apps with a face scan, fingerprint, or the PIN on our phone or computer instead of typing a password. And if you're signing into another device, say a hotel TV, a supported device can display a QR code. Scan it with your phone, approve the login, and you're in. And because there's no password to type, there's no password for a scammer to steal or trick you into giving away. And passkeys are already going mainstream, with Apple, Google, and Microsoft all supporting them. So after years of being told to create better passwords, the better answer may be no password at all.
1: That's Fox's Matt Murphy. Jaden Daniels wants LSU to stop using his name, image, and likeness. The Commanders quarterback is distancing himself from the school after the Tigers reassigned the number 5 jersey Daniels wore for the team in 2022 and 23. LSU cornerback DJ Pickett, a sophomore, says he's not giving that number up. Cincinnati Bengals quarterback Joe Burrow has said that someone at LSU promised the signal callers their numbers would be retired. Matt Mascona from ESPN 104.5 in Baton Rouge tells WTOP that whoever said that doesn't have the authority.
2: They do not retire numbers, and it makes a lot of sense. It's a roster of 85 to 100 people. If you include walk-ons, you can't retire numbers. You're going to run out of numbers. So they honor their great players by retiring the jersey. Is how they term it, and these players have a permanent spot on the facade of Tiger Stadium.
1: Jaden Daniels' lawyers have also asked LSU to return a replica Heisman Trophy commemorating his 2023 season.
3: Sports on WTOP, powered by Maximus, moving people and technology forward.
4: Mystics pick up their 20th win of the season. Beat the LA Sparks 80-70 to snap a 2-game losing skid. As the Mystics now 20-14 on the season, they'll host the Toronto Tempo Wednesday night in D.C. D.C. United goes on the road and plays to a 1-1 draw at Montreal FC. In baseball, Nationals let one slip away, up 4-3 heading into the ninth. Mets score 2 runs in the ninth inning, walk-off style, as the Nats fall 5-4 at the Mets. Brady House did have a 3-run homer. Andres Chaparro, a solo homer. But Yovani Cruz blowing the save in the ninth, taking the loss, retired just one of the 5 batters that he faced. Nats will try to avoid the sweep Sunday afternoon from New York. Baltimore has the Rays number. Birds beat Tampa Bay for the 5th straight time, 4-3, playing this one in St. Pete. History made for St. Louis rookie Joshua Baez, homered in his first 3 major league at-bats, first player ever to do that in an MLB debut, as the Cardinals beat the Cubs 8-4 at Wrigley Field. Commanders will start getting ready for their next preseason game. It is next Saturday at the Detroit Lions. Commanders 27 win over Miami on Friday night, a game in which 26 Commanders did not play. So we'll see if the starters get some more time against the Lions come Saturday. I'm Frank Hanrahan, WTOP Sports.
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1: Traffic and weather on WTOP. Let's go to the traffic center and John Mons.
7: Not a great morning to be out driving. We've got an accident on the US 50 West at exit 27A. That's Governor Ritchie Highway westbound. We have all of the westbound lanes closed, including both shoulders. So you're going to have to find a different way to get around there if you're planning on going that direction. Also, Largo, the accident there with the through traffic lane still blocked. Traffic's getting by using the left shoulder. That's on the Beltway outer loop after Ritchie Marlboro Road. We still have the accident in Fredericksburg with the local lanes blocked. Traffic's getting by in the express lanes. That accident is on 95 southbound, right after Route 3 in Virginia. And we also have the Springfield incident, the Beltway inner loop between Springfield Interchange and Braddock Road. It's fully closed due to an accident.
8: And in D.C., Suitland Parkway at 1st Sterling Avenue Southeast, an accident there as well. 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I'm John Mons, back in about 10 minutes with another check of traffic.
1: Mostly cloudy, warm, and muggy through the night. Tomorrow, a chance of during daylight hours, strong to severe thunderstorms.
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1: Good morning, I'm Michael Toscano, and coming up, a 19-year-old is arrested in connection with a mass shooting on the campus of Virginia State University.
11: Two murders, 20 years. Now police are hoping DNA can finally help crack the cases. I'm Alan Etter.
12: The Trump administration wants access to state driver's license data. A group of attorneys general is suing to stop it. I'm Ian Crawford.
1: It's 3 o'clock.
13: From ABC News. I'm Dave Packer. Tens of thousands without power across the Big Island of Hawaii as Hurricane Lala brings wind-toppled trees and knocks down multiple poles and structures along a 42-mile span of transmission lines. ABC meteorologist Nico Kazuri is tracking the storm.
14: It's not a direct hit. It's actually the rain bands that are hitting the Big Island right now and the outer rain bands that are hitting the other islands. So this will continue at least for the next few days as it continues its track further southwest through the ocean. But we're talking about some wind speeds anywhere up to 75 miles per hour. Again, this will weaken because it has made landfall.
13: The National Hurricane Center says the Big Island saw a foot of rain in 12 hours. Heavy rains in the Midwest causing floods and damage. The ground so saturated that any heavy downpours could lead to additional rounds of life-threatening flash flooding right through the weekend. Police arresting a 19-year-old in connection with the shooting early this morning on the campus of the University of Virginia. Chesterfield County Police confirmed that he's not a Virginia State student. They say Cameron Harris was found hiding in a closet on campus. Earlier, police had said they were searching for multiple suspects. Five people were shot outside the university's residence halls this morning. One of the injuries is said to be critical. In Afghanistan, the Taliban is marking 5 years back in power, celebrations of that milestone as aid groups are warning of a growing crisis. USS Lincoln out to sea more than 9 months now and reports of stress and exhaustion.
15: But for a brief stop in Oman last month, the crew of the aircraft carrier, the USS Abraham Lincoln, hasn't seen a port of call since the ship left Guam last December, a record stretch at sea. The Navy's top civilian saying there have been a small number of mental health cases reported among the thousands of sailors and Marines on board. One sailor who went overboard was recovered earlier this month. The Military Times reports others have attempted to leap off the ship.
13: That's ABC's Stephen Portnoy. 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
1: 3.02 a.m. Sunday, August 16th, 77 degrees with a dry overnight, but some flood warnings coming up in the daylight hours. Good morning, I'm Michael Toscano with the top local stories we are following this hour. Police have arrested a 19-year-old in connection with the shooting early Saturday at Virginia State University. He was found hiding in a dormitory closet. That shooting on VSU's campus outside Petersburg left five people wounded, including one with critical injuries. Chesterfield County Police said in a statement, Cameron Harris of Henrico, Virginia, is not a VSU student, nor were four of the people who were injured. Now, the wounded range in age from 17 to 23. One of them, a 20-year-old, is a student and has now been released from the hospital. This is move-in weekend at VSU. Incoming freshmen were wrapping up the new Trojan experience. Matt Cooper is a student there.
16: Ain't nowhere safe, I guess. Like, nowhere safe. Even on a college campus, nowhere is pretty much safe.
1: The shootings happened near the university's quad annexes. Police obtained eight felony warrants for Harris, including for malicious wounding and the use of a firearm in the commission of a felony. It wasn't immediately clear if he had an attorney. The university had said earlier that police were searching for multiple suspects, but there's been no update on that, and we have no information about a possible motive yet. Now, police in Fairfax County hope DNA is going to help them solve a pair of murders from 2 decades ago. More from WTOP's Alan Etter.
11: Two women in their 70s, both named Marion, were strangled in Virginia about 3 months apart. The murders have puzzled investigators for 20 years. Now detectives are hoping DNA evidence can finally help identify the killer. On August 14, 2006, Fairfax County Police found 72-year-old Marion Marshall dead inside her Springfield home. She'd been strangled. Then on November 19th, a neighbor found 74-year-old Marion Newman dead in her Springfield home. Newman lived alone and, like Marshall, had been strangled. DNA recovered from both scenes determined the killer is likely a Salvadoran man, but there's no match in the database. Fairfax County Police ask anyone who might have information to give them a call. Alan Etter, WTOP News.
1: A coalition of attorneys general from across the country is suing to keep the Trump administration from accessing driver's licenses. WTOP's Ian Crawford explains.
12: Attorneys general from D.C. and 21 states, including Maryland and Virginia, are worried that the data, which includes Social Security numbers and other personal identification information, would be misused by the feds. The Transportation Department and DHS want the data to look for people who may be in the country illegally, who also hold commercial driver's licenses. Maryland Attorney General Anthony Brown says his office joined the suit because the data belongs to the states and shouldn't be handed over without lawful justification. Transportation Secretary Sean Duffy defended the demand for driver's license data, arguing it's the best way to keep the nation's roads safe. The suit was filed on the one-year anniversary of a crash on Florida's Turnpike. Three people died in that crash, which authorities say was caused by a truck being driven by an undocumented driver with an illegally issued license. Ian Crawford, WTOP News.
1: The nine best days of summer have begun thanks to the 77th Montgomery County Agricultural Fair. That's according to our Jimmy Alexander. He says the gates are open in Gaithersburg this weekend with family fun, Ferris wheels, and funnel cakes. And Jimmy now gives us a taste of what's there.
17: I like the fried Oreos. I like the caramel apple.
18: Both Mockingham and Zima do love fair food.
19: Chicken on a stick, cotton candy, the lemonade.
18: Zima, who is from Silver Spring, makes a great point. The lemonade at the Montgomery County Fair is so good, it has its own theme song.
20: Shake, shake, shake. Shake your lemonade. Ice cold lemonade.
18: Now, Mockingham said it was a tradition for him and Zima to bring their six-year-old daughters to the fair.
21: We got here pretty early, you know, enjoy things, have the kids get on the rides multiple times, and avoid the excessive lines.
22: All right, Elvis, the dragon, and the fire truck.
18: Now, along with the rides and fair food, little six-year-old Camilla also got her face painted like a
22: unicorn.
18: From the Montgomery County Fair, Jimmy Alexander, WTOP News.
1: Now, if you're in Virginia, you've got the Arlington County Fair. It's underway this weekend at the Thomas Jefferson Community Center. So a couple ate some apples in Malcolm X Park Saturday afternoon, and about 1,000 other people were there doing the same thing around the fountain. The Washington Post reports a pair of local tech workers planned the event called Eat an Apple With Me. They expected about maybe 20, 30 people, but they got about 1,000. The couple says there's no bigger point here or anything. They just brought the event to D.C. for pure whimsy and to create a little community. Coming up on WTOP in Money News, outlet shopping centers are not just a seasonal destination. Traffic and weather and information on those flood warnings ahead.
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1: 308. Traffic and weather on WTOP. Let's go to the traffic center and John Mons.
27: This time of the morning, it's rather rare to have so many accidents that are fully closing down the roadways, but that's what we have. Let's start in Springfield. The Beltway Interloop between Springfield Interchange and Braddock Road closed due to an accident, fully closed. No traffic's moving through there. Fredericksburg, an accident on 95 southbound after Plank Road. That's exit 130. The local lanes are blocked. Traffic's getting by in the express lanes. In Maryland, Prince George's County, the Beltway Outer Loop, after Ritchie Marlboro Road, an accident has the through traffic lanes blocked. Traffic's getting by using the left shoulder. And the one that's really causing some problems is going to be the one that's on US 50 West at exit 27A. That's the Governor Ritchie Highway westbound. All the westbound lanes are closed at this point. We'll keep you updated on that as the morning moves along. 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I'm John Mons, back in 10 minutes with another check of traffic.
1: Well, we can expect it to remain mostly cloudy, warm, and muggy, with temperatures slowly settling into the low 70s as we continue through the overnight. But then when daylight comes, we're expecting scattered showers and storms returning. They're going to finish off the weekend with the potential for some of them to be on the strong to severe side, especially south and west of the Beltway. And in fact, the National Weather Service has now issued a flood watch. It's in effect starting at 6 a.m. this morning, and it'll go through Sunday evening. That's a flood watch in effect from 6 a.m. Sunday through Sunday evening. And this is from excessive rain call. Now, it affects right now a portion of western Maryland, including areas around Eastern Garrett and Western Garrett counties, and they're concerned about flooding in rivers, creeks, and streams and other low-flying areas. We'll be following that as we move through the night. Right now, we have 73 degrees in Upper Marlboro, 75 degrees in Woodbridge, and 77 degrees outside the WTOP studios in Friendship Heights. 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And we have money news on WTOP. Here's Gina Cervetti.
0: This is a Bloomberg Money Minute. For some consumers, back-to-school shopping is already underway. Tanger, known for its off-price shopping centers, is seeing stronger foot traffic and sales thanks in part to early back-to-school shoppers and FIFA World Cup-related spending. The company just raised its outlook for a second time this year. CEO Stephen Yaloff on Bloomberg TV.
2: The old narrative on outlets was, it was a specific shopping trip that maybe you made once a season.
0: Yaloff says consumer habits surrounding outlet shopping have shifted.
2: The population shift has brought more people, permanent population, to the markets where we have shopping centers. And in response to that, we've been re-merchandising these centers. We've been adding more food and beverage, more entertainment, things that are going to draw the customer, going to hold the customer, and ultimately get that multiple visit.
0: When asked what he's hearing from Tanger's tenants, given a backdrop of headwinds like rising oil prices and lower savings rates, the CEO says he thinks retailers will respond with better value. From the Bloomberg Newsroom, I'm Gina Cervetti on WTOP.
1: Coming up on WTOP, the struggle to manage debt in this time of high inflation. 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
1: I'm Michael Toscano. Thanks so much for being with us. After facing years of higher prices and interest rates, many Americans are now struggling to manage their debt. Credit counseling agency Money Management International reports that enrollment in its debt management plans has hit a 10-year high. Ted Rossman, the principal consumer financial analyst with Money Management International, joined Mark Lewis to discuss what the numbers tell us.
8: It is a tough battle for a lot of people because the cumulative weight of inflation has really stacked up. That's the biggest thing that's happening here. The Bureau of Labor Statistics says that food prices are up an average of 33% since 2019. We could say similar things about housing, medical care, childcare, transportation. Everything costs more. And for so many people, even if they're working, even if they get a raise, it's just not keeping pace. And that's the frustration for so many. That's why we see people taking on debt and dipping into their savings.
9: When you break all of this down by age, what are we learning about who's struggling more right now in this economy?
8: Gen Xers have the most debt. 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So that's mostly credit cards and personal loans. Millennials are not too far behind. Millennials are actually the largest percentage of our client base. And then Gen Zers, they're rising the ranks rapidly. Just in the past year, we've seen a 35% jump in Gen Z client demand. Their debt loads are up 12% from last year. We're largely seeing this anywhere from Gen Z through Gen X. Boomers, comparatively speaking, are doing better. But those other age groups, whether you're in your 20s, 30s, 40s, 50s, I mean, life is expensive. And that's really something that's hitting people squarely. Gen Zers have more credit card debt than millennials did at the same age, even adjusted for inflation, according to TransUnion. So that's a group to watch.
9: Wow. You know, many people turn to debt consolidation loans as a way to handle their mounting debt, but it doesn't appear for many people that that's working out too well right now.
8: Yeah, I'm glad you brought that up because to the earlier point, people are trying to get out of debt. I do commend people for that. These people that we're talking about, they're not hiding from it. They're trying to tackle it head on. A lot of people are using AI for debt payoff advice. One of the big tactics is to take out a personal loan as a form of debt consolidation. And the math checks out. You trade your 20 or 25% credit card debt for a personal loan around 7 or 10 or 12%. You pay off the credit cards. The problem is that a lot of people end up with both. So they have the personal loan that they're going to pay off over 4 or 5 years for the old credit card debt. And then unfortunately, they run up new credit card debt. We don't want to shame people. A lot of this is very practical debt. It's groceries, it's car repairs, it's medical bills. The problem, though, is people are ending up worse off than before when they do this consolidation tactic a lot of the time. So that's where they come to us. We're a nonprofit credit counselor. We have debt management plans, often around 7 or 8% over 4 or 5 years. There's a little bit of tough love involved. You know, you have to close the credit cards in question. But that's also to prevent you from running up that debt again, because we really need to address that side of the equation, too. You don't want to pay off debt with more debt and end up worse off than before.
9: For those who may still be on the fence, they haven't made the decision to reach out for help, what advice do you have for them?
8: It's like that proverb about the best time to plant a tree was 20 years ago and the next best time is today. It's the same thing with debt payoff. Credit card debt is not going to go away on its own. In fact, these interest rates are so high. The Fed says the average is 21%. I mean, if you're making minimum payments, it depends how much debt you have. But for a lot of people, you could be in debt literally for decades. So what we really need to do is ask for help. So that could take a few different forms. 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So that could be great. or maybe you get a 0% balance transfer card, or maybe you take on a side hustle for debt payoff. Just make sure you're doing something, because if you make minimum payments, that debt's going to stick with you for a really long time.
1: 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A quick look at the top stories we're working on at WTOP. An arrest in the shooting at Virginia State University early Saturday that left five people wounded. A 19-year-old is in custody and facing charges. Israel is carrying out deadly airstrikes on southern Lebanon. Keep it here for full details on these stories and more coming up in the minutes ahead. 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
27: On the Beltway Outer Loop after Ritchie Marlboro Road, the accident there has the through lanes blocked. Traffic is getting by using the left shoulder. Over in Virginia, the Beltway Inner Loop between Springfield Interchange and Braddock Road, that's closed due to an accident. In Fredericksburg, an accident. The local lanes are blocked. Traffic's getting by in the express lanes on 95 southbound. That's going to be right around Plank Road. In D.C., an accident, Suitland Parkway at Firth Sterling Avenue Southeast. And we have an accident that we're hearing about on U.S. 50 West at exit 27A, Governor Ritchie Highway, westbound. All the lanes, including the shoulders, are blocked due to an accident. I'm John Mons, back in less than 10 minutes with another look at traffic.
11: Sunday shaping up to be a stormy and soggy one around the DMV, with showers and storms looking very likely through most of the day. And there's also a low and severe threat, with damaging winds being the primary threat where some of those stronger storms develop, which looks to be mainly south and west of the Capitol Beltway towards central Virginia. And while the severe storm threat is rather isolated, it's the heavy rainfall that's more widespread that could cause some flash flooding of creek streams and low water crossings, with anywhere from around a half inch to an inch of rain falling in a very short period of time. I'm 7 News meteorologist Mark Pena in the First Alert Weather Center.
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7: News happens here.
1: Because of the Freedom 250 Grand Prix next weekend, there will be changes in how you can access nearby museums. Visitor access to three Smithsonian museums, the National Air and Space Museum, the National Museum of the American Indian, and the National Museum of Natural History, will be different. Because they are located within the Freedom 250 Grand Prix's ticketed access zones, entry to these museum areas will require a valid Freedom 250 Grand Prix event ticket next Saturday and Sunday. And you will still also need to secure a same-day free timed entry pass to the Air and Space Museum if you're planning to go, that is, next weekend. Those flock cameras that closely track drivers by license plates are scattered all around Fairfax County. But those cameras have sparked a national debate on possible privacy violations, and WTOP's Gigi Barnett reports one local group is pushing for them to be removed.
35: They've been used to track protesters exercising their First Amendment rights. ICE has gained access to over 80,000 cameras nationally.
36: Matthew Lofgren fears that list will continue to grow as more flock automated license plate reading cameras are installed around the county. His new watchdog group called DFLOC Fairfax is asking the county to remove the AI technology because the cameras are always on, collecting data without a warrant.
35: If the founding fathers knew that the government was keeping track of everybody's horse and buggy, they would add that to their list list of grievances against the king.
36: But in a written statement to WTOP News, the police department says the cameras have helped to track carjackers, find missing people, and recover firearms. And each month, the department reviews database searches to make sure the information isn't being misused. Gigi Barnett, WTOP News.
1: We've been telling you that emergency rooms around here have been reporting an increase in patients going to the hospital for tick bites. And now WTOP Scott Gelman tells us Virginia researchers are studying a new approach that may be able to drop the number of those ticks lurking around your backyard.
0: It's called the TickBot, and Old Dominion University researchers have been studying ways to use it for years.
2: The TickBot is essentially a remote-controlled car that's just the main structure of the car, and it drags a white piece of denim cloth that's treated with permethrin behind it.
0: Usually, the tick population drops for a full day or two afterward, and it's less expensive and invasive than alternatives. Willow Baker is a biological sciences master's student.
2: It's not harmful to the bees and butterflies that we love so much and don't want to get rid of.
0: They're testing it along nature trails near a neighborhood in Chesapeake. It's going to be a few more summers before they can tell exactly how well it works, but Professor Holly Gaff is hoping it can be similar to a Roomba vacuum in your house.
3: Where you're trying to clean your house, not because you know you'll never have dirt there again, but you're just cleaning that little space, and then the dirt will come back the same way the ticks will come back.
0: Scott Gelman, WTOP News.
4: I'm Larry Magid with the Connect Faithfully Report. There's a bit of a tech backlash going on, and some people, including some parents, think that AI should be banned in schools. But veteran educator and Connect Safely Education Director Kerry Gallagher said that AI is being used productively in the school where she works because of tools
6: that were intentionally designed for K-12 environments, for teachers to create very structured chatbots for students to work with that align to the assessment intentions of a particular activity or task, and we're providing professional learning for teachers who are actually utilizing AI in the classroom with students.
4: So the question isn't so much whether to use it, but how to use it properly. More, including a blog post with my comments and an interview with Kerry Gallagher at connectsafely.org/radio. With the Connect Safely Report, I'm Larry Magid.
1: A pair of lawmakers is looking to get rid of D.C.'s helmet law for motorcycle riders. WTOP's Luke Luker takes a look at the new legislation.
8: The bill known as the Ride and Freedom Act would prohibit the district from requiring a person to wear a protective helmet when they're driving or riding a motorcycle. It was introduced in the House by Wisconsin Republican Derek Van Orden and identical legislation from Senator Tim Sheehy of Montana. According to city crash injury data, 6 motorcyclists this year have already died. D.C. and 17 other states require helmets when on a motorcycle. Spokesperson for the District Department of Transportation says helmet requirements for motorcycles are designed to protect roadway users. In another statement, the Motorcycle Riders Foundation says this legislation would ensure the freedom to choose whether or not they want to wear a helmet. Luke Luker, WTOP News.
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9: Nationals fall on a cell phone 5-4 at the Mets, who scored 2 runs in the 9th inning to get the walk-off victory. Positives for the Nats, Brady House, 3-run homer, Andres Chaparro, solo homer. Negatives, the bullpen can't close it. Giovanni Cruz blowing the save, took the loss, retired just 1 of the 5 batters he faced. Nats will try to avoid the sweep on Sunday afternoon in New York against the Mets. O's make it 5 straight against the Rays as they get the victory down in St. Pete, 4-3. St. Louis rookie Joshua Baez making history, homered in his first 3 major league at-bats. That's never happened before. Cardinals beat the Cubs at Wrigley 8-4. Major League Soccer, DC United goes on the road and ties Montreal FC 1-1. WNBA Mystics get a big fourth quarter, beat the LA Sparks 80-70. It is the Mystics' 20th win of the season. We'll host the Toronto Tempo on Wednesday night. The victory of the Sparks ends a 2-game losing skid. And the Commanders will get back to work after that 27 preseason win over Miami on Friday. Next preseason game is next Saturday, visiting the Detroit Lions. Again, Nationals fall at the Mets 5-4. Frank Hanrahan, WTOP Sports.
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9: Let's start this report off in Springfield. The Beltway Interloop between Springfield Interchange and Braddock Road is closed due to an accident. Also, the 395 northbound between Springfield and the Beltway, an accident there as well. Back in Prince George's County, the Beltway Outer Loop after Richie Marlboro Road, an accident has the through lanes blocked. Traffic is getting by using just the left lane. We've got an accident, US 50 West, exit 27A. That's Governor Richie Highway. It has all lanes blocked westbound, the two shoulders and the three through lanes. All those are blocked as you try to make your way through there. I'm John Mons, back with another check of traffic in about 10 minutes.
1: Scattered showers and storms will return to finish off the weekend today, with the potential for some of them to be on the strong to severe side, especially south and west of the Beltway. In fact, the National Weather Service has issued a flood watch for Allegheny County in western Maryland. That flood watch goes into effect at 6 a.m. and runs until noon, according to the National Weather Service. Solidly in the 70s now, 74 in Gaithersburg, 75 in Arlington, and in Lanham at 331.
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1: Good morning. I'm Michael Toscano. Andrew Allsbrooks is our producer. And now the top stories we are following for you this hour. The suspect wanted for allegedly shooting five people at Virginia State University is in custody. Authorities in Chesterfield County say 19-year-old Cameron Harris was found hiding in a closet in the Seward Hall dorm. This was on the university's campus outside Petersburg. Reporter Julia Broberg from ABC affiliate WRIC spoke with students on campus just as the semester is set to begin.
14: Five people with gunshot wounds. Witnesses say groups of people were gathered in a parking lot near the quad annexes before the shooting. Student Miranda Mitchell was there at the time of the incident. She says she saw two groups of people interacting before things escalated.
15: I started running. I ran by Wyden Hall and I ran to the back. I'm trying to look for my friends. I'm hiding behind a trash can.
14: Leaving cups and food behind as they fled. One victim is in critical condition, the other four sustaining non-life-threatening injuries.
1: Cameron Harris, the suspect, has already been charged a number of charges, including use of a firearm in a felony. President Trump is sharing new plans for the White House ballroom as he appeals a ruling telling him to stop building it.
14: The president deeply involved. New renderings showing the massive 90,000 square foot project adorned with Corinthian columns and a new detail, gold presidential seals. Inside, yellow marble floors and more gold finishes. The president has said his design was inspired by the halls of Versailles. In a statement, the White House saying, thanks to the builder in chief, the White House will be properly glorified.
1: ABC Chief White House Correspondent Mary Bruce. President Trump is now taking an interest in Navy shipbuilding. According to U.S. officials familiar with the matter, the U.S. Navy is considering a major redesign of its new aircraft carriers to comply with Trump's preferred way that they look. Washington Post reporter Tara Kopp tells WTOP Trump wants the Navy's newest aircraft carriers to look like vintage carriers.
16: He wants them to look a little bit more like the aircraft carriers of World War II, where the tower, which the Navy calls the island, it's that, you know, superstructure that is sometimes between 6 and 12 stories high where they have the command center. The Ford class moves it to the back of the ship and he wants it put back in the center.
1: One former official tells the Post it could be done, but that the cost and time to do so would, quote, just be extraordinary. Now to the war in Iran. The United Arab Emirates says Iran fired on a ship attempting to cross the Strait of Hormuz. This follows two attacks on vessels Thursday. More from ABC News national correspondent Stephen Portnoy.
17: President Trump addressing a crowd of police officers on Long Island, calling the U.S. blockade of Iranian ports an unstoppable wall of steel.
18: No ships get through unless we want them to.
17: The stalemate continuing, with the president struggling to achieve a lasting agreement. The UAE alleges Iranian forces fired on two oil tankers trying to cross the strait Thursday. Gas prices in the U.S. now averaging $4.07 a gallon, up 19 cents in the past month.
1: President Trump claimed last night the U.S. is winning big against Iran. South Carolina Senator Darlene Graham has picked up a significant endorsement as she tries to become the Republican nominee for a full Senate term to replace her late brother Lindsey Graham. WTOP's Mitchell Miller has more on that today on the Hill.
19: Darlene Graham and Congressman Ralph Norman are headed to a runoff later this month after finishing 1 and 2 in the recent GOP Senate primary. The person who finished third, Congressman Russell Fry, has now endorsed Graham, who's serving out the current term of her late brother Lindsey.
20: I've been accused of not being a politician. Guilty as charged.
19: Graham has the endorsement of President Trump. As for Norman, he says,
21: anybody would want the endorsement, but he chose who he did, and that's fine.
19: Some GOP senators have endorsed Norman, along with former South Carolina Governor Nikki Haley. Early voting begins next week for the runoff, which takes place on August 25th. On Capitol Hill, Mitchell Miller, WTOP News.
1: There was a massive Ukrainian attack on industrial sites inside Russia.
22: Ukraine has carried out a large-scale attack on industrial infrastructure in southwestern Russia. The head of the targeted Samara region said that Russian air defense forces repelled a massive missile attack that caused localized damage to industrial sites. Medical assistance was provided to those injured. Ukraine's President Volodymyr Zelensky said Kyiv's forces targeted Samara's Progress Center using domestically produced Flamingo missiles. Russia's Ministry of Defense reported shooting down 598 Ukrainian drones over 19 regions. Separately, a Russian strike on southeastern Ukraine killed a three-month-old baby and wounded 11 people. I'm Karen Shamas.
1: There are growing worries about another possible migrant border rush involving Morocco.
23: Spain and Morocco beefing up security again on both sides of the border in Spain's African enclave of Ceuta. That coming as renewed calls are circulating on social media for Moroccan migrants to rush that border again for a second time after more than 72,000 migrants overwhelmed the city this past July, although most eventually went back to Morocco. Reuters reporting that soldiers could be seen patrolling Ceuta's commercial and government buildings Friday, with more police also seen on Ceuta's main avenues. At least 96 people died during the July mass migration event.
1: Coming up after traffic and weather, in Money News, the women's wellness biz gets healthier, and then car thefts are revving up in Montgomery County. It's 3:37.
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1: At 3:38, we have traffic and weather on WTOP. Let's begin with John Mons in the traffic center.
0: All right, Michael, we head over to Springfield where we have not one, not two, but three issues going on. The Beltway Inner Loop between Springfield Interchange and Braddock Road, that's closed due to an accident. Oh, yeah, slide on down to 395 southbound, the off-ramp to the outer loop of the Beltway, and accidents on the ramp there. 395 lanes northbound between Springfield and the Beltway. Accident there. Back in Maryland, in Largo, an accident with the through traffic lanes blocked. Traffic's getting by using the left shoulder on the Beltway outer loop after Ritchie Marlboro Road. Then we run into some serious problems as well. In Jessup, an accident with the right lane blocked, I-95 northbound at Patuxent Parkway. And in heading toward Annapolis, US 50 between Governor Ritchie Highway and Baltimore-Annapolis Boulevard, the roadway is closed due to an accident involving a motorcycle. Traffic's brought to you by Joe Hadid. The dog days of summer are here. 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I'm John Mons, back in less than 10 minutes with another check of traffic.
1: 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Here's 7 News First Alert meteorologist Mark Pena.
2: Sunday shaping up to be a day spent inside as we are tracking several rounds of showers and storms that look to be with us for most of the day. Some of them could be on the strong to severe side, especially the farther south and west you are of the Capitol Beltway, where there's a slight risk. That's a 2 out of 5 from the Storm Prediction Center for some of those storms to bring some damaging winds. And while the severe storms are expected to be isolated in nature, it's the heavy rainfall that's more widespread across the entire DMV that could drop a half inch to an inch of rain, leading to some flash flooding of creeks, streams, and low water crossings. I'm 7 News meteorologist Mark Pena in the First Alert Weather Center.
1: Allegheny County in western Maryland is now under a flood watch. It actually begins at 6 a.m. and will run until noon. That from the National Weather Service. Right now, mid-70 temperatures, 75 in Reston, 74 in Bethesda, 78 degrees on the National Mall.
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1: Car thefts are up 20% in Montgomery County this year, with police reporting more than 1,500 cases so far. Police say Gaithersburg, Silver Spring, Wheaton, and Aspen Hill are among the county's hot spots. Captain Cody Fields with the Montgomery County Police Department tells our news partner, 7 News, viral social media videos are making the problem worse because they show people how to take advantage of cars' security weaknesses.
3: The information is so easily spread. If there's a method of to defeat either a lock method to defeat the key fobs, then that information is no longer secluded to, you know, those who know.
1: Field says the police have arrested more than 90 juveniles in connection with car thefts this year. He recommends people use traditional steering wheel locks to deter even sophisticated thieves. A North Carolina woman is facing charges in connection with an alleged murder-for-hire plot.
4: Investigators say Shelley Owensby paid to have her ex-girlfriend's new partner killed and her ex-girlfriend kidnapped. She even allegedly made a $500 down payment to demonstrate that she was serious about the plan, but she made that deposit to an informant. Deputies say an undercover officer spoke with Owensby by phone and met her in person before arresting her. Lawyers for Owensby say she was induced to commit the crimes by the police. Mike DeBusky, ABC News.
1: A series of shootings in Michigan left 5 people plus a suspect dead Friday.
6: Police in Michigan have not said how the dots connect in Friday's shooting deaths of a teenage boy and 4 adults. Police were called to a home Friday morning in Maseke County, where they say they found the bodies of a man, a woman, and a 16-year-old boy. A 13-year-old girl was still alive, but in critical condition. State police say at a second home, the body of a man was found. They say the suspected shooter, 39-year-old Chad Hickman, was found dead in the woods, and alongside him was the body of another woman. Court records show that Hickman was convicted in 2024 of misdemeanor fourth-degree child abuse. The same court tossed out felony assault and criminal sexual conduct charges. I'm Donna Water.
1: A hurricane is churning toward Hawaii's Big Island.
8: The storm intensifying. Hurricane Lala bearing down on Hawaii. Waves battering the Big Island shores.
9: This is an enormous storm.
8: Authorities warning residents to take this threat seriously and be prepared. Those winds up to 75 miles per hour. If it makes landfall in Hawaii, it would be the first time a hurricane has ever hit the Big Island on modern record.
1: ABC's Melissa Aden reporting from Hilo, which is on the Big Island. A Boeing 787 overshot the runway at Munich's airport, kicking up a plume of dust before finally taking off.
8: According to Flight Radar 24 data, the pilots were forced to cap their climb at about 9,000 feet, circling to burn off fuel before returning to Munich Airport about 2 hours after it had taken off. According to Munich Airport, the flight operated by Vietnam Airlines reported technical problems after takeoff. And after landing, the airport says they shut down the runway because the aircraft couldn't taxi on its own. Air traffic routed to another runway.
1: That's ABC's Morgan Norwood. Coming up on WTOP, we have a look at Shakespeare's early work. 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
1: I'm Michael Toscano. Thanks so much for being with us. They are some of the rarest and earliest published works of William Shakespeare. We're talking more than four centuries old, and you can find them right here in D.C. In this episode of Mad About Town, WTOP's Matt Koufax delivers a deep dive into the first folios on Capitol Hill.
29: It is surprising to some people that so much Shakespeare material is here in Washington, D.C., rather than somewhere in England.
30: It was hard to comprehend. The books I was staring at were published four centuries ago in 1623. But there they were. Titles like Romeo and Juliet, Hamlet, Macbeth, with 403-year-old ink. 153 years longer than America has even been around.
31: To be or not to be, that is the question.
29: It was the first time these plays were brought together in print in one place.
30: These priceless volumes of history, kept behind a massive glass case in the dimly lit exhibition hall of Folger, really have influenced so many aspects of our modern language and entertainment systems today.
31: Now is the winter of our discontent, made glorious summer by this son of York.
29: We think there's 38 plays associated generally with Shakespeare today. In the first folio in 1623, they included 36 plays.
30: Director of exhibitions Greg Prickman, my tour guide for the day, told me that before the 1620s, 18 of Shakespeare's plays, including some of his most well-known, had never been officially published anywhere, meaning that without the first folios, we might not know Shakespeare in the same way we do today, if at all.
31: Tomorrow. And tomorrow, and tomorrow creeps in this petty pace from day to day.
29: Without that, would we have Macbeth? Not sure. We don't know if it would have somehow emerged in some other format. There's certainly a school of thought that says one of the reasons why he is so revered today is because this book was created.
30: There are 235 first folios known to man. The Folger Shakespeare Library has 82 of them, meaning a third of all copies in existence are under this one roof in the heart of the city.
29: When you really get into these, something's been done to every single copy. We call it sophistication.
30: Although they're the same collection of works on the surface, each folio has its own unique characteristics, like different printings of your favorite first edition novel.
29: So all of these books, in addition to having survived one way or another in various degrees of completeness, they've been owned and used by people. So they're full of marks, notes, annotations.
30: The best part is that getting to look at these first folios was just an appetizer. Over the next couple of weeks, I'll be dropping an entire mini-series from Folger, diving deeper into the folios, getting an exclusive tour of their rare vault of late Middle Ages and Renaissance texts, and highlighting what conservators do to preserve these classics we still know and love today.
29: There's a ton that we can learn from this material from the past. It is the baseline for so much of what we do.
30: In the district, Matt Koufax.
9: Parting is such sweet sorrow.
30: WTOP News.
1: This is part one of a five-part Folger Library series. 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Now to the top stories we are working on at WTOP. There has been an arrest in the shooting on the campus of Virginia State University in Petersburg that left five people wounded. 19-year-old Cameron Harris is in custody. The Kennedy Center drama isn't over, with an opposition group vowing to keep up the effort to keep the Trump name off the building. Keep it here for full details on these

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1: Secret number one, weekday blue plate breakfasts at Silver Diner are the best deal in town and include both coffee and juice starting at $11.99. I'm John Mons, back with another check of traffic in about 10 minutes.
2: Cloud cover and rain will certainly win out on your Sunday, so start making those indoor plans. Several rounds of showers and storms will bring some heavy rainfall that could amount to a quick half inch to an inch of rain across the area that will likely cause some flash flooding of creek streams and low water crossings. And there's also an isolated risk of a severe storm or two, especially south and west of the Capitol Beltway towards central Virginia. Damaging winds will be the primary threat. Highs will be in the lower to mid 80s, and showers and storms look likely through the overnight until at least around midnight. I'm 7 News meteorologist Mark Pena in the First Alert Weather Center.
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5: You may have heard of health programs that prescribe food as medicine. Now in Montgomery County, healthcare providers, school-based health and wellness centers, and local farmers have teamed up to work with underserved communities. WTOP's Kate Ryan reports.
6: Among the food assistance operators involved in the Food as Medicine program is the nonprofit AfriThrive, which provides locally grown foods that are familiar to the immigrant populations they serve, mostly those from Africa. Oluwasifumi Obielodon explains why that matters.
7: What we've seen is that there are a lot of dropout rates. So people start, but they don't finish, because a lot of those projects don't factor in the fact that, oh, this person is from Kenya, this person is from Nigeria.
6: Obielodon says by providing culturally familiar foods, it's hoped the success rate will be elevated and improved health outcomes will result. Kate Ryan, WTOP News.
5: Nature Best and HEB Brands are joining a large-scale recall related to jalapenos distributed by Coast Citrus and linked to an ongoing salmonella outbreak. ABC News medical contributor Dr. Alec Patel says cases of both illnesses are still being counted.
8: The jalapeno recall is ongoing, and it's important for people to pay attention also to what foods and what locations have been pulled. There are direct recalls on jalapenos in stores, but also certain products, even stuffed mushrooms and pico de gallo.
5: The jalapenos and the prepackaged foods were sourced from the same place as the ones linked to outbreaks in people who ate at Qdoba and Chipotle. The salmonella outbreak is one of two ongoing in the U.S., the other being the cyclosporiasis cases tied to iceberg lettuce. Now, the count in that situation has surged beyond 24,000 across 47 states. More than 3,000 new cases have been connected to that iceberg lettuce, and the owner of the company is a donor to President Trump. And now, a Democratic senator is looking for answers.
9: Democrat Senator Elizabeth Warren vowing to investigate what she says is the government's calamitous response to the deadly cyclosporiasis outbreak that sickened more than 24,000 people. In a letter to Health and Human Services Secretary Robert F. Kennedy Jr., Warren questioning if, quote, incompetence and corruption impacted the Trump administration's response, noting the parent company of the source of the outbreak, Taylor Farms, donated $1 million to Trump's super PAC last year.
5: That's ABC's Olivia Rubin. Taylor Swift's I Knew It, I Knew You is breaking records.
10: I remember I loved you. Taylor Swift has lassoed a record-breaking 16th number one on Billboard's adult pop airplay chart with her original song from Toy Story 5, I Knew It, I Knew You. Swift one-ups Maroon 5 for the mark, dating back to the chart's debut in March of 1996. Pink ranks third with 10 number ones, followed by Katy Perry and Ed Sheeran, each with 8. The song is inspired by the film's cowgirl heroine, Jessie. It launched in June as Swift's 15th number one on the Billboard Hot 100.
5: That's Fox's Michelle Polino. Hundreds of fans lined the streets of a seaside Welsh village Saturday to bid farewell to the late singer Bonnie Tyler as her coffin was brought home.
11: Bonnie Tyler's coffin has returned to her home in Wales. Fans have gathered in a Welsh village to bid farewell to the world-famous singer. The Grammy-nominated star, known for Total Eclipse of the Heart, died last month in Portugal. She was 75. Locals and fans from the United Kingdom and beyond lined the streets of Mumbles near Swansea to see the hearse, which carried her coffin draped in a Welsh flag.

0: born Gaynor Hopkins, earned 3 Grammy nods and was honoured as a member of the Order of the British Empire in 2022. She was a coal miner's daughter from Skewen in Wales. A celebration of her life is planned for Monday in Swansea. Karen Shamas, London.
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3: Mystics pick up their 20th win of the season. Beat the LA Sparks 80-70 to snap a 2-game losing skid. As the Mystics now 20-14 on the season, they'll host the Toronto Tempo Wednesday night in D.C. D.C. United goes on the road and plays to a 1-1 draw at Montreal FC. In baseball, Nationals let one slip away, up 4-3 heading into the ninth. Mets scored 2 runs in the ninth inning, walk-off style, as the Nats fall 5-4 at the Mets. Brady House did have a 3-run homer. Andres Chaparro, a solo homer. But Yovani Cruz blowing the save in the ninth, taking the loss, retired just one of the 5 batters that he faced. Nats will try to avoid the sweep Sunday afternoon from New York. Baltimore has the Rays number. Birds beat Tampa Bay for the 5th straight time, 4-3, playing this one in St. Pete. History made for St. Louis rookie Joshua Baez, homered in his first 3 major league at-bats, first player ever to do that in an MLB debut, as the Cardinals beat the Cubs 8-4 at Wrigley Field. Commanders will start getting ready for their next preseason game. It is next Saturday at the Detroit Lions. Commanders 27 win over Miami on Friday night, a game in which 26 Commanders did not play. So we'll see if the starters get some more time against the Lions come Saturday. I'm Frank Hanrahan, WTOP Sports.
4: My name is Corporal Bradley Joseph Seitz.
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1: Traffic and weather on WTOP. Let's find out if things are getting back to normal out there as we go to the traffic center and John Mons.
15: That depends on what normal would be. On the inner loop in Virginia, let's check out Springfield Interchange and Braddock Road, where you're going to find an accident that has the roadway closed. Just follow the police detour through there. Down in Fredericksburg, 95 southbound after Plank Road, the accident has the local lanes blocked. Traffic's getting by in the express lanes. In Largo, on the outer loop at Ritchie Marlborough Highway, once again, through traffic lanes are blocked. Traffic's getting by using the left shoulder through there. Up around Jessup, the accident has a right lane block. That's northbound 95 at Patuxent Parkway. And kind of a big one, it's closed due to an accident involving a motorcycle. US 50 westbound Ritchie Highway at Baltimore-Annapolis Road, right in between there. We'll keep you updated with those as the morning moves on. 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Right now, get 50% off all window styles at windownation.com. I'm John Mons, back with another check of traffic in about 10 minutes.
1: Scattered showers and storms return to finish off the weekend today, with the potential for some of them to be on the strong to severe side, especially south and west of the Beltway. Right now, 76 degrees at WTOP.
16: Tracking several rounds of showers and storms for your Sunday, with the potential of some of those storms being on the strong to severe side.
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1: Good morning, I'm Michael Toscano, and coming up, a 19-year-old is arrested in connection to Saturday shooting on the campus of West of Virginia State University that injured five.
5: Dismantling flock cameras in Fairfax County, one Virginia watchdog group wants them gone.
6: From ABC News, I'm Dave Packer. Fans from Hurricane Lala lashing Hawaii's Big Island. Power out to tens of thousands, homes damaged. A shelter-in-place order issued by Governor Josh Green. ABC meteorologist Nico Cesori is tracking the storm.
18: It's these outer rain bands that are just hammering the islands, bringing up to 2 feet of rain. Now, we're not talking about extremely heavy rain all at once, but the south and southeast portion of the island are going to be under a flash flood warning. So it will continue to weaken, but that doesn't mean that the storm couldn't re-intensify again, because these hurricanes, they just have a mind of their own.
6: And in Indiana, flash flooding is leading to dozens of water rescues. Officials in Indianapolis say 38 people were rescued and about 400 people evacuated. They say the city hasn't seen a flooding event like this in over 30 years, and the White River reaching a record-breaking 24 feet. The death toll is rising in Indonesia after two powerful earthquakes. Rescuers now frantically searching for survivors. ABC's Lama Hassan.
19: Two back-to-back powerful earthquakes and several aftershocks hit Indonesia, killing at least 47 people and injuring more than 50 others. The agonizing search for survivors. Rescuers combing through the mountain of rubble, hoping for signs of life. But power outages are slowing down rescue efforts.
6: Police arresting a 19-year-old in connection with a shooting Saturday on the campus of the University of Virginia, just as students were arriving for the fall semester.
20: This shooting unfolded around 1:30 in the morning, specifically officials saying that it occurred near the sort of quad area, and that when they responded, they found those five individuals shot outside of the residence halls. In terms of the conditions of those individuals, they say that four sustained non-life-threatening injuries. One of those individuals is in critical condition.
6: Chesterfield County Police confirmed the man in custody was found hiding in a closet on campus, not a student at the school. 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
1: 4:03 a.m. on this Sunday morning, August 16th, 76 degrees with scattered strong to severe thunderstorms ahead today with a high of 92. Good morning, I'm Michael Toscano with the top local stories we're following this hour. Latest developments now in the shooting at Virginia State University. Police arrested a 19-year-old in connection with the Saturday morning shooting on the campus just outside Petersburg. It left five people wounded, one of them critically. The suspect was found hiding in a closet at the dorms. Chesterfield County Police say that Cameron Harris of Henrico, Virginia, is not a VSU student, nor were four of the people injured. The wounded range in age from 17 to 23. A 20-year-old injured person was a student, but that person is out of the hospital. The victims' names have not been released. The shooting happened on move-in weekend. Police say they obtained eight felony warrants for Harris, including malicious wounding and the use of a firearm in the commission of a felony. They haven't listed a motive. The university said earlier that police were searching for multiple suspects, but officers haven't said anything else about that as of late last night. Now, two murders 20 years ago. And police are hoping DNA can finally help crack the case. Here's WTOP's Alan Etter.
21: Two women, both named Marion, both strangled in their Springfield homes 3 months apart. And 20 years later, their killer remains at large. Fairfax County Police now hope DNA evidence can help solve the cases. In August 2006, 72-year-old Marion Marshall was found strangled inside her home. Then in November, a neighbor discovered 74-year-old Marion Newman dead in her home. She'd also been strangled. Investigators say DNA from both crime scenes points to the same person, believed to be a man from El Salvador, but there is not a match in police databases. Now, detectives are asking anyone who may know something about the murders to come forward. Alan Etter, WTOP News.
1: A Maryland man faces criminal charges after what police describe as a pair of disturbing incidents in a Franconia neighborhood. Fairfax County police say a woman spotted a man peering through her window. This happened on August 6th and then again the next night just after 10. Detectives used surveillance video and some other evidence, and they identified a suspect, 42-year-old Landon Taylor. He was arrested Thursday in Rockville and has now been charged with two counts of peeping and one count of stalking. Fairfax County police say that they're using new technology that has helped solve hundreds of criminal cases across the country. But WTOP's Gigi Barnett tells us a watchdog group wants to get rid of that technology.
0: AI surveillance cameras take photos of every passing vehicle, upload it to a database in Atlanta, and can be used by law enforcement.
5: That's how the Flock automated license plate reading cameras work. Matthew Lofgren is with a new watchdog group called DFlock Fairfax, which believes that kind of technology is poised to violate their privacy or be misused by police agencies.
0: People on both the right and the left really, really have a lot of concerns with these cameras. They've been used to track protesters exercising their First Amendment rights. These cameras have been used to track people going to gun shows.
5: But in a written statement to WTOP News, the police department says the cameras have helped solve thousands of crime cases, and it has several safeguards in place protecting the data from unlawful searches. Gigi Barnett, WTOP News.
1: A ninth-degree black belt and taekwondo grandmaster is being remembered across the DMV for his athletic achievements and his activism on the streets. Bishop Rainey Cheeks passed away this week. At the age of 74, he was a champion both on and off the mat. He was known for creating safe spaces for black gay men, and he founded the inclusive Inner Light Ministries Church in Southeast D.C. Cheeks also spent decades fighting stigma against HIV and AIDS. Those who knew him say his message was simple: recognize the dignity in every person and never stop helping others. He had a message for the 2013 World AIDS Day service at the Community Church of Washington.
2: God needs warriors to do this work. So don't worry about how long it's going to take. Don't worry about what you're going through. Just know that God got me covered, yes, no matter what I'm going through.
22: Yes.
2: That he said he would never leave me nor forsake, yes, me.
1: Bishop Rainey Cheeks passed away at Georgetown University Hospital after a recent kidney transplant. WMAR, the ABC television affiliate in Baltimore, is Maryland's oldest TV station. It began broadcasting in 1947. Now they've moved to something new. It's a new format for their 7 and 11 o'clock newscasts. The big change? No anchors. The Baltimore Banner reports the Scripps owned station is turning toward a new model focusing on streaming, with reporters still covering the news through prepackaged reports. The change follows a recent round of layoffs there. Coming up on WTOP in Money News, dairy milk is gaining back plant-based milk users. Traffic and weather ahead.
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1: Traffic and weather on WTOP. Let's go to the WTOP Traffic Center and John Mons.
15: Nothing's getting better in Springfield, where the interloop of the Beltway between Springfield Interchange and Braddock Road accident has all the lanes closed down through there. It does look like the ramps from 95 and 395 to the interloop may be open. Just follow the police detours through the area. Over in Largo, accident, three lanes are blocked on the Beltway outer loop after Ritchie Marlboro Road, exit 13. The left lane is open, it says, to get through there. Down in Fredericksburg, the accident still has the local lanes blocked. Traffic's getting by in the express lanes on 95 southbound after Plank Road. And we are also looking over in Annapolis, the US 50 westbound between Ritchie Highway and Baltimore Annapolis Boulevard closed due to an accident involving a motorcycle. Selling your car? Watch out for fake payments, unsafe meetups, endless haggling. Or just sell to Fitzgerald and know exactly who you're dealing with. Go to FitzBuysCars.com today. I'm John Mons, back with another check of traffic in about 10 minutes.
1: Okay, let's find out what 7 News First Alert meteorologist Mark Pena has to tell us.
16: Sunday shaping up to be a day spent inside as we are tracking several rounds of showers and storms that look to be with us for most of the day. Some of them could be on the strong to severe side, especially the farther south and west you are of the Capitol Beltway, where there's a slight risk. That's a 2 out of 5 from the Storm Prediction Center for some of those storms to bring some damaging winds. And while the severe storms are expected to be isolated in nature, it's the heavy rainfall that's more widespread across the entire DMV that could drop a half inch to an inch of rain, leading to some flash flooding of creeks, streams, and low water crossings. I'm 7 News meteorologist Mark Pena in the First Alert Weather Center.
1: Allegheny County in western Maryland is under a flood watch from 6 a.m. to noon. That's from the National Weather Service. The service warns about excess water runoff could cause some flooding around rivers, creeks, and streams in some of the low-lying and flood-prone locations out there in western Maryland. That flood watch is in effect from 6 a.m. until noon. Right now, 73 degrees in Tyson, 72 degrees in Waldorf, 78 degrees in Lafont Plaza. Money News on WTOP.
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17: News happens here.
1: I'm Michael Toscano. Thanks so much for being with us. Already busy with renovations and updates to historic landmarks and properties in the nation's capital, President Trump is now focusing on the design of the Navy's newest fleet of aircraft carriers. He wants them to look more like the aircraft carriers that went into war zones decades ago, and he wants to go back to older steam-powered catapults for launching planes. Tara Kopp is one of the Washington Post reporters who broke this exclusive story, and she talked with WTOP's Ralph Fox about what the president has in mind.
3: This dates back to his first term, where he first started talking about wanting to go back to steam, but also saying that he wanted the new Ford-class carriers. There's one in service that just finished a combat deployment, and three are one that is under sea trials and two that are under construction. He wants them to look a little bit more like the aircraft carriers of World War II, where the tower, which the Navy calls the island, it's that, you know, superstructure that is sometimes between 6 and 12 stories high where they have the command center. The Ford class moves it to the back of the ship and he wants it put back in the center.
4: How much does look have to do with it? It's more about being effective, yes?
3: Well, the reason that it was put in the back after many, many studies are at least twofold. So by putting it towards the back of the ship, it's always on the side. It's never in the dead center of the ship because then you couldn't have the takeoff and landings. But if you push it toward the back of the ship, you gain a bunch of parking space for jets closer to the catapults, which allows the carrier to launch jets more quickly. And then in the back of the ship also, when there's winds coming across the deck, they will swirl around that superstructure and create turbulence right at the point where the planes are touching down. So moving it towards the back actually allows incoming jets to kind of fly over that swirl and touch down past it, making it safer for them.
4: Which is essentially older technology, is that right?
3: Well, the steam is older technology. The catapults, the other thing. So there are two things that the president is targeting in these carriers right now. You saw on Thursday the National Security Memorandum. He's telling the Navy to get to him within 60 days a plan to return the upcoming carriers that are under construction, and there's going to be 10 of them total planned over the next four decades. Get them back to steam. Whereas right now they're using a brand new technology, it's called the EMALS, this electromagnetic launch system that allows the ship to basically send off the jets in a quicker fashion. And the Navy's been crediting that for the incredible amount of sorties that they have been able to generate in the Middle East over the last year and a half. The president doesn't like the system. He hasn't liked it since his first term. And now he's directed them to come up with a plan to get back to steam.
4: Do you know what kind of costs we're talking about with this change?
3: Either change, either moving the way the ship looks, which would be putting the tower back in the middle of the ship, or changing out the email system to steam. Either one of them, we're talking billions of dollars. But what's worse for the Navy is if you make a major design change like that for a ship class that's already underway, you're going to delay future carriers. You're going to increase the cost substantially. The shipyards don't have the capacity to do this. They've already got a big order from the Navy to, you know, do the battleship, to create submarines, to get the Navy to amphibious ships. The Navy is in sore need of new warships, and making design changes this late in the game is just going to further push back the ships that they need.
4: Last question, with the shipbuilders overloaded, is there the possibility that foreign shipbuilders would be brought in to handle this?
3: Well, the National Security Memorandum also touched on that, to begin to start building some ships overseas. The president has visited and talked about allowing some of our allies to participate in shipbuilding because some of them have, you know, the shipyard capacity to do it. We'll just see, you know, what sort of impact that has on the Navy's shipbuilding plan.
1: The Washington Post, Tara Kopp. A quick look now at the top stories we're working on at WTOP. A suspect is under arrest in connection with the shooting on the campus of Virginia State University in Petersburg. Five people were wounded. Lala has strengthened into a Category 1 hurricane and is on a projected path to hit the Big Island of Hawaii. Keep it here for full details on these stories coming up in the minutes ahead. 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
1: I'm Michael Toscano. Thanks so much for being with us. Already busy with renovations and updates to historic landmarks and properties in the nation's capital, President Trump is now focusing on the design of the Navy's newest fleet of aircraft carriers. He wants them to look more like the aircraft carriers that went into war zones decades ago, and he wants to go back to older steam-powered catapults for launching planes. Tara Kopp is one of the Washington Post reporters who broke this exclusive story, and she talked with WTOP's Ralph Fox about what the president has in mind.
3: This dates back to his first term, where he first started talking about wanting to go back to steam, but also saying that he wanted the new Ford-class carriers. There's one in service that just finished a combat deployment, and three are one that is under sea trials and two that are under construction. He wants them to look a little bit more like the aircraft carriers of World War II, where the tower, which the Navy calls the island, it's that, you know, superstructure that is sometimes between 6 and 12 stories high where they have the command center. The Ford class moves it to the back of the ship and he wants it put back in the center.
4: How much does look have to do with it? It's more about being effective, yes?
3: Well, the reason that it was put in the back after many, many studies are at least twofold. So by putting it towards the back of the ship, it's always on the side. It's never in the dead center of the ship because then you couldn't have the takeoff and landings. But if you push it toward the back of the ship, you gain a bunch of parking space for jets closer to the catapults, which allows the carrier to launch jets more quickly. And then in the back of the ship also, when there's winds coming across the deck, they will swirl around that superstructure and create turbulence right at the point where the planes are touching down. So moving it towards the back actually allows incoming jets to kind of fly over that swirl and touch down past it, making it safer for them.
4: Which is essentially older technology, is that right?
3: Well, the steam is older technology. The catapults, the other thing. So there are two things that the president is targeting in these carriers right now. You saw on Thursday the National Security Memorandum. He's telling the Navy to get to him within 60 days a plan to return the upcoming carriers that are under construction. And there's going to be 10 of them total planned over the next four decades. Get them back to steam. Whereas right now they're using a brand new technology. It's called the EML, so this electromagnetic launch system that allows the ship to basically send off the jets in a quicker fashion. And the Navy's been crediting that for the incredible amount of sorties that they have been able to generate in the Middle East over the last year and a half. The president doesn't like the system. He hasn't liked it since his first term. And now he's directed them to come up with a plan to get back to steam.
4: Do you know what kind of costs we're talking about with this change?
3: Either change, either moving the way the ship looks, which would be putting the tower back in the middle of the ship, or changing out the email system to steam. Either one of them, we're talking billions of dollars. But what's worse for the Navy is if you make a major design change like that for a ship class that's already underway, you're going to delay future carriers. You're going to increase the cost substantially. The shipyards don't have the capacity to do this. They've already got a big order from the Navy to, you know, do the battleship, to create submarines, to get the Navy to amphibious ships. The Navy is in sore need of new warships, and making design changes this late in the game is just going to further push back the ships that they need.
4: Last question. With the shipbuilders overloaded, is there the possibility that foreign shipbuilders would be brought in to handle this?
3: Well, the National Security Memorandum also touched on that, to begin to start building some ships overseas. The president has visited and talked about allowing some of our allies to participate in shipbuilding, because some of them have, you know, the shipyard capacity to do it. We'll just see, you know, what sort of impact that has on the Navy's shipbuilding plan.
1: The Washington Post, Tara Kopp. A quick look now at the top stories we're working on at WTOP. A suspect is under arrest in connection with the shooting on the campus of Virginia State University in Petersburg. Five people were wounded. Lala has strengthened into a Category 1 hurricane and is on a projected path to hit the Big Island of Hawaii. Keep it here for full details on these stories coming up in the minutes ahead. 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
15: Checking on the accident over in Annapolis on US 50 between Ritchie Highway and Baltimore Annapolis Boulevard. It remains closed due to an accident that involved a motorcycle. We've got a few situations in Virginia. Let's check on the 66 westbound between Sprott Run Parkway and Glebe Road. The accident has the roadway closed. The exit ramp is also partially blocked, but it is open. Down in Springfield, the inner loop near Springfield Interchange and Braddock Road, that's closed. Follow the police detour. The ramps from I-95 and 395 to the inner loop appear to be open. Just keep your eyes open and pay attention. I'm John Mons, back with another check of traffic in about 10 minutes.
16: Sunday shaping up to be a stormy and soggy one around the DMV, with showers and storms looking very likely through most of the day. And there's also a low and severe threat, with damaging winds being the primary threat where some of those stronger storms develop, which looks to be mainly south and west of the Capitol Beltway towards central Virginia. And while the severe storm threat is rather isolated, it's the heavy rainfall that's more widespread that could cause some flash flooding of creek streams and low water crossings, with anywhere from around a half inch to an inch of rain falling in a very short period of time. I'm 7 News meteorologist Mark Pena in the First Alert Weather Center.
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1: The Trump administration wants access to driving records from across the country, but attorneys general from several states are suing to prevent that. WTOP's Ian Crawford reports the suit claims federal authorities want the data to track down people who may be in the country illegally.
25: Specifically, the Federal Motor Carrier Safety Administration and DHS want to see if any of them has commercial driver's licenses, the licenses you need to drive long-haul trucks and buses. But the attorneys general of Maryland, Virginia, and D.C., along with their counterparts in 19 other states, say that poses a threat to the privacy of all drivers. Those driving records include Social Security numbers and other personal identification information, and the attorneys general say that violates a raft of federal privacy laws. Maryland AG Anthony Brown says it's another example of the Trump administration trying to illegally seize Marylanders' personal data with no legitimate purpose or safeguards to protect it. Transportation Secretary Sean Duffy slammed the suit, claiming the feds need access to help keep the nation's roads safe from drivers who might be in the country illegally. Ian Crawford, WTOP News.
1: Some local emergency rooms have been reporting a spike in people showing up to hospitals for tick bites. WTOP Scott Gelman tells us Virginia researchers are studying one way that could keep more of the pests out of neighborhood backyards.
26: It's called the tick bot, and Old Dominion University researchers like Darian Dean are calling it a happy medium solution.
27: It's better than not doing anything at all, but we are also not going crazy and spraying the insecticide on every single inch.
26: It's a remote-controlled toy car that drags a white piece of denim cloth treated with permethrin behind it. They're testing it on nature trails near a neighborhood in Chesapeake. The tick population seems to drop for a day or two after it's used, and it's cheaper and less invasive than alternatives.
28: It preserves the
0: the good beneficial insects and other arthropods that you do want to keep in your neighborhoods.
26: Holly Gaff is the biological sciences department chair.
0: The tick bot also has this amazing ability in some ways to just scare ticks off by its sheer presence.
26: They're planning to study its impact for a few more summers. Scott Gelman, WTOP News.
1: Thousands of school supplies are being donated to kids in need in Prince William County. WTOP's Annalisa Gale reports organizers say it's about making sure kids are taken care of before they arrive to school.
5: We get the backpack, and they have their books, pencil is inside, and they have the food.
6: After her husband was deported 6 months ago, one mom tells us she has been struggling to make ends meet with three kids. It's why she attended Saturday's event at Freedom High School.
5: I have 17, 13, and 12. It's not easy for me.
6: The event, organized by the Prince William County Community Foundation and Prince William County Public Schools, is one that many say was needed. This is their sixth year putting on the event, which attracted 12,000 people.
13: You know, we have a lot of Title I schools. We have people who are in need. And our organization, we want to ensure that our community residents have all that they need.
18: I feel very proud of my community today.
6: Annalisa Gale, WTOP News.
1: Well, it is the first weekend of the 77th Montgomery County Agricultural Fair, and along with the fair, food, and rides, animals remain a big part of the annual tradition. WTOP's Jimmy Alexander found traditions still take center stage.
19: So I will show this lamb on Wednesday.
20: Once 10-year-old Hannah Keller finishes shearing her lamb, her work isn't done.
19: And then I'll weigh my turkey so I can show them.
20: Hannah and her family are from Damascus, and for her mom, Marla, some of this is familiar territory.
19: When I was growing up, I did these cattle.
20: And her husband, well, he grew up raising sheep, which Marla says is much easier for the younger ones.
21: It's a great opportunity to connect with nature and to, you know, learn how things grow and to see cycles of life. Good life lessons.
20: From the Montgomery County Fair, Jimmy Alexander, WTOP News.
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15: Nationals fall in a cell phone 5-4 at the Mets, who scored two runs in the ninth inning to get the walk-off victory. Positives for the Nats, Brady House, three-run homer, Andres Chaparro, solo homer. Negatives, the bullpen can't close it. Giovanni Cruz blowing the save, took the loss, retired just one of the five batters he faced. Nats will try to avoid the sweep on Sunday afternoon in New York against the Mets. O's make it five straight against the Rays as they get the victory down in St. Pete, 4-3. St. Louis rookie Joshua Baez making history, homered in his first three major league at-bats. That's never happened before. Cardinals beat the Cubs at Wrigley 8-4. Major League Soccer, DC United goes on the road and ties Montreal FC 1-1. WNBA Mystics get a big fourth quarter, beat the LA Sparks 80-70. It is the Mystics' 20th win of the season. We'll host the Toronto Tempo on Wednesday night. The victory of the Sparks ends a two-game losing skid. And the Commanders will get back to work after that 27 preseason win over Miami on Friday. Next preseason game is next Saturday, visiting the Detroit Lions. Again, Nationals fall at the Mets 5-4. Frank Hanrahan, WTOP Sports.
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15: In Virginia, on the 66 westbound between Sprout Run Parkway and Glebe Road, we've got the lanes of traffic closed due to an accident. The exit ramp is also partially blocked, but it is open for traffic to get through. Springfield, the inner loop between Springfield Interchange and Braddock Road, closed due to an accident. Follow the police detour through the area to get through as quickly as possible. In Annapolis, it's closed on US 50 between Ritchie Highway and Baltimore Annapolis Boulevard due to an accident. This accident involving a motorcycle. I'm John Mons, back with another check of traffic in about 10 minutes.
1: Scattered showers and storms return today with the potential for some of them to be on the strong to severe side, especially south and west of the Beltway. The main threats will be storms capable of producing damaging winds, lightning, and heavy downpours. Some instances of flash flooding are also possible where the heavier downpours develop. Allegheny County in western Maryland is currently under a flood watch from the National Weather Service. That begins actually at 6 a.m. and runs until noon today. Right now, 75 degrees at DuPont Circle, 71 in Germantown, 75 degrees in Annandale at 4:30.
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1: Well, good morning to you. I'm Michael Toscano. Andrew Osbrooks is our producer. And now to the top stories we are following this hour. Just days before the start of the new school year, chaos unfolded on the campus of Virginia State University this weekend. A shooting outside of a dorm left five injured, one of them a student. Just hours earlier, thousands of students had moved in. Here's ABC's Olivia Rubin.
3: Around 1:30 in the morning, law enforcement arriving to the university's housing complex to find several victims shot. Police locking down the campus.
4: Ain't nowhere safe, I guess. Like, nowhere safe. Even on a college campus, nowhere is pretty much safe.
3: The university saying they don't believe there is an immediate threat to the campus here, but that there will be an increased law enforcement presence as this investigation continues.
1: And now, late this past evening, police told us they have arrested a 19-year-old in connection with the shooting. They say Cameron Harris, who is not a student at the university, was found hiding in a dormitory closet and now faces multiple felony charges. One of the victims remains in critical condition this hour. Police have not announced a motive, and their investigation is ongoing. Classes at VSU are still scheduled to get underway as usual on Monday. The USS Lincoln has been out to sea for more than 9 months now, patrolling the waters off Iran's coast as the U.S. war with that nation continues. There are reports of food shortages on this massive vessel, along with plumbing problems and declining mental health with the sailors on board, although the Navy has not confirmed that. ABC's Steve Portnoy has more.
8: Since the deployment began last fall, the Lincoln has been in active combat in the Iran war. The Navy, acknowledging resupply missions to bring food and other goods to the sailors, have been hampered through the conflict. The Navy secretary says planned meals on the Lincoln have had to be changed to account for a lack of fresh food on board. A Navy official says the crew has relied on frozen and canned food, stressing no meals have been missed. But for a brief stop in Oman last month, the crew of the aircraft carrier, the USS Abraham Lincoln, hasn't seen a port of call since the ship left Guam last December, a record stretch at sea. The Navy's top civilian saying there have been a small number of mental health cases reported among the thousands of sailors and Marines on board. One sailor who went overboard was recovered earlier this month. The Military Times reports others have attempted to leap off the ship. The Secretary of the Navy saying in a statement, deployments are hard and war is hell.
1: The USS Lincoln has been at sea for more than 260 consecutive days. South Carolina Senator Darlene Graham has gained a key endorsement as she seeks the Republican nomination for a full term to the seat held by her late brother Lindsey Graham. WTOP's Mitchell Miller has Today on the Hill.
9: Darlene Graham is campaigning toward an August 25th runoff against conservative Congressman Ralph Norman. Graham says it's been tough burying her brother and then immediately campaigning for a primary.
10: If that doesn't tell you I'm a strong person and a fighter, nothing will.
9: Graham finished first in the primary with Norman second and neither getting enough votes to avoid the runoff. The candidate who came in third, Congressman Russell Fry, now says he's endorsing Graham, who already has the backing of President Trump. Norman says he's ready for another campaign.
14: South Carolina's going to decide the next senator. I don't know where she stands on a lot of issues, so we'll get into the debate.
9: Early voting begins next week. On Capitol Hill, Mitchell Miller, WTOP News.
1: The Democratic National Committee has laid out its 2028 primary map, switching up the order for which states go first.
0: Democrats rewrite the opening chapter of the 2028 presidential race, moving South Carolina to the front of the pack and leaving Iowa behind. The new calendar puts South Carolina first on January 22nd, followed by Nevada on February 1st, with New Hampshire, New Mexico, Michigan, and Virginia to follow. DNC Chair Ken Martin.
7: They represent our party and our values. These six states we'll begin our roadmap back to the White House.
0: The shakeup bumps Iowa from the top spot and puts the spotlight on states with large Black and Latino populations and strong union membership. Republicans are expected to keep Iowa first.
1: That's Fox's Carmen Roberts. Now to the war in Iran. Hours after President Trump declared victory over the Strait of Hormuz, the United Arab Emirates alleges Iran fired on a ship attempting to cross the strait. It follows attacks on two vessels Thursday.
12: The president claiming the U.S. is winning big against Iran.
16: Pretty soon I'll be declaring the Hormuz Strait a territory of the United States.
12: Overnight, Iran's deputy foreign minister responding, saying the Strait of Hormuz has been Iranian, is Iranian, and will remain Iranian, and will only be closed and opened under Iran's command. The stalemate continuing, with the president struggling to achieve a lasting agreement.
1: That's ABC's Steve Portnoy. Gas prices continue to be affected by all that conflict in the Middle East. AAA reports a national average price for a gallon of regular at $4.07 this weekend. President Trump says that's a small price to pay.
16: Just remember, you're doing it so that a very evil country cannot have a country. Really, it's the number one state sponsor of terror in the world. We don't want to have them have a nuclear weapon. So remember that when you have to pay a little bit more, you're at $4. It's okay.
1: Meanwhile, traffic through the strait does remain essentially halted. Afghanistan is commemorating 5 years since that disastrous American withdrawal from the country back on April 15th of 2021. Fox's Stephanie Bennett has more on how the country has changed over the last couple of years.
17: The Taliban and their supporters celebrating, gathering in Kabul near the former U.S. embassy, seeming confident and in control, even as international organizations and the United Nations warn of escalating humanitarian crises. The country is battling a severe drought, poverty, malnutrition, and foreign aid is drying up. And since the Taliban's return to power, more than 2.4 million girls in Afghanistan have been stopped from continuing their education beyond the age of 12. That's according to the United Nations Cultural, Education, and Scientific Agency. Some brave enough, though, attend secret schools, but they still can't attend university, and most jobs are banned. Women are also restricted from public places like gyms, parks, and are forced to travel with a man if it's long distances.
1: Since 2021, earthquakes and flooding have closed over 1,000 schools in Afghanistan. Coming up after traffic and weather, the illness outbreak from the foodborne parasite is rattling restaurants, and then a hurricane bears down on Hawaii's Big Island. More news ahead.
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1: It is 4:38. Traffic and weather on WTOP. John Mondes is watching what you guys are doing on the roads from the traffic center.
15: And every minute just hoping it'll get better. In Annapolis, nothing yet. It's still on US 50 closed due to an accident involving a motorcycle between Ritchie Highway and Baltimore Annapolis Road. That has been there for hours, it seems like. New accident, 66 westbound between Sprott Run Parkway and Glebe Road. That's closed due to an accident as well. The exit ramp is partially blocked, but you can get up there. We've been watching in Springfield, the Beltway Interloop between Springfield Interchange and Braddock Road. That's been closed due to an accident for a while. Follow the police detour and directions as you make it through there, and they'll help you get by. I'm John Mons, back with another check of traffic in about 10 minutes.
1: 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Here's 7 News First Alert meteorologist Mark Pena.
5: Sunday shaping up to be a day spent inside as we are tracking several rounds of showers and storms that look to be with us for most of the day. Some of them could be on the strong to severe side, especially the farther south and west you are of the Capitol Beltway, where there's a slight risk. That's a 2 out of 5 from the Storm Prediction Center for some of those storms to bring some damaging winds. And while the severe storms are expected to be isolated in nature, it's the heavy rainfall that's more widespread across the entire DMV that could drop a half inch to an inch of rain, leading to some flash flooding of creeks, streams, and low water crossings. I'm 7 News meteorologist Mark Pena in the First Alert Weather Center.
1: And the National Weather Service has issued a flood watch for Allegheny County in western Maryland. That will go into effect at 6 a.m. and run until noon. Right now, 75 degrees in Alexandria, 78 at Penn Quarter, D.C., 74 degrees in Columbia. Money News on WTOP. Here's Andrew O'Day.
6: This is a Bloomberg Money Minute. The summer surge in foodborne illness has done a number on restaurants, particularly those whose menu items include a lot of fresh ingredients.
13: People are scared of lettuce, basically.
6: Bloomberg restaurant reporter Daniela Sertori points out that one of the chains hardest hit by customer fear had no cyclospora issue.
13: Sweetgreen doesn't even sell iceberg lettuce, but it was just a chilling effect that this parasite had that basically made people pull back from anything that was heavy on leafy greens.
6: Sweetgreen has now been forced to cut its full-year sales forecast. The chain has also quickly pulled jalapenos from 23 restaurants sourced from a supplier linked to a salmonella outbreak. Sertori says companies including Sweetgreen, as well as Chipotle, Qdoba, and others, increasingly understand that for their customers' safety and their own sales, they must be faster than ever responding to potential outbreaks. In the latest jalapeno scare,
13: Chipotle and Qdoba actually removed the ingredient from their restaurants before the information even became public.
6: From the Bloomberg Newsroom, I'm Andrew O'Day on WTOP.
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22: News happens here.
1: Friends have paid tribute to British sociologist and professor Jason Arday following his death days after he stepped down from Cambridge over plagiarism allegations. UK media report the 41-year-old was found unresponsive inside of a home in South London Friday. Prime Minister Andy Burnham calls for a moment of reflection on Arday's death and everything that led up to it.
21: It's not a moment for any rushing to judgment. It's a moment for reflection, I would say, reflecting on how things came to this. It's a tragedy. It's a tragedy on so many levels, but particularly just for everybody who knew Jason, his family, obviously, his friends. We think of them today.
1: In resigning, Arday wrote, quote, "The relentless accusations, speculation, and public commentary have taken a profound toll on me and on those I love." He had denied plagiarism, but admitted to mistakes in his doctorate. A hurricane is churning toward Hawaii, putting everyone on alert for flooding. ABC's Melissa Aiden reports from Hilo on Hurricane Lala.
25: Every island is under a flood watch, with the Big Island under a hurricane warning, and it could see up to 2 feet of rain. Maui could see up to 12 inches. All this coming amid peak tourist season. Over 200 flights canceled at airports across the Hawaiian Islands, stranding some visitors.
26: I was just hoping I'd be able to catch a flight home, but sadly it didn't end up working that way.
25: Local authorities say shelters are open and they are preparing for the worst.
1: If Lala makes landfall in Hawaii, it would be the first time a hurricane has ever hit the Big Island, at least on modern record. The death toll is rising in Indonesia after two powerful earthquakes hit the country in Southeast Asia. Rescuers are now frantically searching for survivors.
25: Two back-to-back powerful earthquakes and several aftershocks hit Indonesia, killing at least 47 people and injuring more than 50 others. The agonizing search for survivors, rescuers combing through the mountain of rubble, hoping for signs of life.
2: But power outages are slowing down rescue efforts.
1: That's ABC foreign correspondent Lama Hassan. At least five people have died in flooding across Indiana this past week, and first responders are struggling to rescue more. The state has been hammered by heavy rains, and Governor Mike Braun reports waters are going to continue to rise, even in spots where they may not be expected.
3: People are surprised, even though they didn't get the heavy rain, as it moves through places like Anderson and Indianapolis, there are going to be displacements. It's going to impact homes insured, underinsured, and not insured.
1: More than 90 people and their pets were rescued Saturday as floodwaters rose along the White River in Indianapolis. The city's mayor there has been urging residents along that river to evacuate. Coming up on WTOP, allegations that D.C. police are not following through with promised reward money when people provide evidence. We'll go in-depth with WTOP's Luke Lugard. 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
1: I'm Michael Toscano. Thanks so much for being with us. A new lawsuit that alleges D.C. police are not following through with promised reward money when people provide evidence that puts violent criminals behind bars. WTOP's Luke Luker joined John Doman and Christine Diaz with details.
30: An advisory neighborhood commissioner in Ward 8, Tom Donahue, turned over video evidence from his home in two different cases, a hit-and-run homicide and a serial armed robbery. Detectives say he would have gotten $25,000 payout for that first case and $10,000 for the second case, but the Crime Stoppers Committee instead decided to dispense just $10,000 for the first evidence and nothing for that robbery video. Donahue said this put him in a financial struggle because he had promised to purchase the headstone for the hit-and-run victim's family. He also made several FOIA requests for internal documents about how these payouts are determined, found that there's actually no written guidelines or rubrics to determine these payouts, and that the Crime Stoppers Committee is working without any transparency. And part of this lawsuit is to kind of see if they can add more transparency to these Crime Stopper Committee sessions where they determine these payouts. He says this is particularly disturbing because he faced death threats after turning in evidence in one of the cases, and this lack of payouts may deter others from coming forward in the future.
31: Luke, you were also in court during the Brian Pettenger trial. He's the guy that filmed himself touching a woman's hair. That case went viral. I think it was really weird in a lot of people's eyes. How did the judge get to the guilty verdict there?
30: Well, the judge agrees with you that he even said in the courtroom that it was creepy. There was no smoking gun in this case, but there was plenty of circumstantial evidence that tied Brian Pettenger to this video of himself stroking this woman's hair aboard a Red Line train. First off, the account Brian Batan 75949 and the fact that the email address used on this X account had his full name, which the judge said was pretty uncommon name. And also the fact that Pettenger was seen in video getting off the exact same car that the victim had been riding that night on February 28th. Judge found the victim's testimony particularly compelling. She told the court that she had been deeply unsettled by this entire situation and thinks about it every time she rides the metro. And she's a commuter. She rides it twice a day, and it has led her to even become, in her words, paranoid, constantly looking at who may be behind her. Bettencourt is going to be sentenced today, and the max jail time is 180 days, though he has already been in jail for over 120 days.
1: That's WTOP's Luke Lukert. A look now at the top stories we are working on at WTOP. Five people injured and a suspect in custody now in a shooting at Virginia State University during move-in weekend. 20 years later, hopes for a break in two cold cases in Fairfax County. Keep it here for full details on these stories coming up in the minutes ahead. 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
0: Traffic and weather on WTOP.
5: Let's start this report off in Virginia, where in Roslyn, 66 westbound between Sprott Run Parkway and Glebe Road is closed due to an accident. The exit ramp is partially blocked, but it is open for you to use that if you need to. In Springfield, the Beltway Interloop between Springfield Interchange and Braddock Road, that's closed due to an accident. Follow the police detour. The ramps from I-95 and 395 to the Interloop appear to be open at this point. Now we go over to Annapolis, where US 50 between Ritchie Highway and Baltimore Annapolis Boulevard, that's closed due to an accident involving a motorcycle. I'm John Mons with another check of traffic coming up in about 10 minutes.
7: Cloud cover and rain will certainly win out on your Sunday, so start making those indoor plans. Several rounds of showers and storms will bring some heavy rainfall that could amount to a

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3: More than 5 weeks after the mysterious death of 18-year-old Nolan Wells, News Nation's Laura Engel reports the Mississippi teen's family is still looking for answers.
4: His body was discovered on Horn Island after the 4th of July. The state's autopsy is now complete but remains sealed. The DA says all evidence will stay sealed until it heads to a grand jury. The Congressional Black Caucus adamantly calling for more to be done here, urging Attorney General Todd Blanche and the FBI to launch a federal review into Wells' death.
3: Wells' family reportedly has not handed over his cell phone for a digital examination. Labor Day weekend is quickly approaching, and if you're looking for a fall getaway, now may be the time to book.
5: This is some new data from our friends at Kayak. Hotels and airfare, they're down about 11%. So some really good news there. And then you get to your destination, you might want to rent a car. That's down 19%. Now, overall, airfare is up year over year because of this conflict in Iran, these high oil prices. But these are really the lowest airfares that we've seen in months. The momentum for Mexico especially is carrying over this fall. People love their time there. They want to go back, or they've heard from their friends. They want to get on board. Kayak is tracking searches there. They're up 45% for this fall compared to the summer. And airfare, you know, overall, it's up year over year about 9%. But for Mexico, that's about 5%.
3: ABC News transportation reporter Clara McMichael reporting. For the fourth consecutive month, prices are exceeding wages. News Nation's Bennett Haberly has more.
6: Housing, airfare, restaurants, and medical costs drove up much of those increases. And again, while we did see minor relief at the gas pump, AAA says the average price per gallon is still $4. Taking a closer look at that report, colder weather is just around the corner, and that means heating your home is going to cost more as well. It is up nearly 40%. If you've flown anywhere this summer, it is no surprise those costs have increased as well, up 25%. That morning cup of coffee also up more than 10%.
3: Inflation is still at 3.4%, which remains above the Federal Reserve's intended target, which is 2%. After decades of forgotten passwords, password resets, and trying to remember which special symbol you might have used, the password may finally be on its way out.
7: They're called passkeys, and many of us are already using them, signing into websites and apps with a face scan, fingerprint, or the PIN on our phone or computer instead of typing a password. And if you're signing into another device, say a hotel TV, a supported device can display a QR code. Scan it with your phone, approve the login, and you're in. And because there's no password to type, there's no password for a scammer to steal or trick you into giving away. And passkeys are already going mainstream, with Apple, Google, and Microsoft all supporting them. So after years of being told to create better passwords, the better answer may be no password at all.
3: That's Fox's Matt Murphy. Jaden Daniels wants LSU to stop using his name, image, and likeness. The Commanders quarterback is distancing himself from the school after the Tigers reassigned the number 5 jersey Daniels wore for the team in 2022 and 23. LSU cornerback DJ Pickett, a sophomore, says he's not giving that number up. Cincinnati Bengals quarterback Joe Burrow has said that someone at LSU promised the signal callers their numbers would be retired. Matt Mascona from ESPN 104.5 in Baton Rouge tells WTOP that whoever said that doesn't have the authority.
8: They do not retire numbers, and it makes a lot of sense. It's a roster of 85 to 100 people. If you include walk-ons, you can't retire numbers. You're going to run out of numbers. So they honor their great players by retiring the jersey. Is how they term it, and these players have a permanent spot on the facade of Tiger Stadium.
3: Jaden Daniels' lawyers have also asked LSU to return a replica Heisman

0: trophy commemorating his 2023 season.
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2: Mystics pick up their 20th win of the season. Beat the LA Sparks 80-70 to snap a two-game losing skid. As the Mystics now 20-14 on the season, they'll host the Toronto Tempo Wednesday night in D.C. D.C. United goes on the road and plays to a 1-1 draw at Montreal FC. In baseball, Nationals let one slip away, up 4-3 heading into the ninth. Mets scored two runs in the ninth inning, walk-off style, as the Nats fall 5-4 at the Mets. Brady House did have a three-run homer. Andres Chaparro, a solo homer. But Yovani Cruz blowing the save in the ninth, taking the loss, retired just one of the five batters that he faced. Nats will try to avoid the sweep Sunday afternoon from New York. Baltimore has the Rays number. Birds beat Tampa Bay for the fifth straight time, 4-3, playing this one in St. Pete. History made for St. Louis rookie Joshua Baez, homered in his first three major league at-bats, first player ever to do that in an MLB debut, as the Cardinals beat the Cubs 8-4 at Wrigley Field. Commanders will start getting ready for their next preseason game. It is next Saturday at the Detroit Lions. Commanders 27 win over Miami on Friday night, a game in which 26 Commanders did not play. So we'll see if the starters get some more time against the Lions come Saturday. I'm Frank Hanrahan, WTOP Sports.
3: My name is Corporal Bradley Joseph Seitz.
4: Jerry Reed.
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0: Traffic and weather on WTOP. We begin with John Mons in the traffic center.
13: Let's check over in Roslyn, the 66 westbound. On the Roosevelt Bridge, there's an accident, not causing much of a slowdown because there's not very much traffic going through there. But at 66 westbound between Sprott Run Parkway and Glebe Road's a different story. It's fully closed due to an earlier accident. The exit ramp is also partially blocked, but it is open for traffic to get through. In Fredericksburg, down in Spotsylvania County, an accident has the local lanes blocked. Traffic is getting by in the express lanes only. And on US 50, right around Annapolis, between Ritchie Highway and Baltimore Annapolis Boulevard, a closure there due to an accident involving a motorcycle. The WTOP Traffic Center is presented by Window Nation. Right now, get 50% off all window styles at windownation.com. I'm John Mons, back with another check of traffic in about 10 minutes.
14: On weather alert for your Sunday, for several rounds of showers and storms expected throughout the day, and some of them likely on the strong to severe side, with damaging winds being the primary threat, as well as heavy rainfall that could cause some flash flooding of creeks, streams, and low water crossings, with high temperatures in the lower to mid-80s. I'm 7 News meteorologist Mark Pena in the First Alert Weather Center.
0: Allegheny County in western Maryland will be under a flood watch starting at 6 a.m., continuing until noon, according to the National Weather Service. Right now, 76 degrees.
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0: Good morning, I'm Michael Toscano, and coming up, police make an arrest in connection with Saturday morning shooting at Virginia State University. The Olympian cleared of vandalism charges at the reflecting pool, says President Trump is still spreading a false narrative.
16: A Maryland court strikes down a law that went after the profits of big businesses. This is Kyle Cooper.
0: It's 5 a.m.
17: From ABC News, I'm Dave Packer. Tens of thousands without power across the Big Island of Hawaii as Hurricane Lala brings wind-toppled trees and knocks down multiple poles and structures along a 42-mile span of transmission lines.
4: ABC meteorologist Nico Kazuri is tracking the storm.
5: It's not a direct hit. It's actually the rain bands that are hitting the Big Island right now and the outer rain bands that are hitting the other islands. So this will continue at least for the next few days as it continues its track further southwest through the ocean. But we're talking about some wind speeds anywhere up to 75 miles per hour. Again, this will weaken because it has made landfalls.
4: The National Hurricane Center says the Big Island saw a foot of rain in 12 hours. Heavy rains in the Midwest causing floods and damage. The ground so saturated that any heavy downpours could lead to additional rounds of life-threatening flash flooding right through the weekend. Police arresting a 19-year-old in connection with the shooting early this morning on the campus of the University of Virginia. Chesterfield County Police confirmed that he's not a Virginia State student. They say Cameron Harris was found hiding in a closet on campus. Earlier, police had said they were searching for multiple suspects. Five people were shot outside the university's residence halls this morning. One of the injuries is said to be critical. In Afghanistan, the Taliban is marking 5 years back in power, celebrations of that milestone as aid groups are warning of a growing crisis. USS Lincoln out to sea more than 9 months now and reports of stress and exhaustion.
18: But for a brief stop in Oman last month, the crew of the aircraft carrier, the USS Abraham Lincoln, hasn't seen a port of call since the ship left Guam last December, a record stretch at sea. The Navy's top civilian saying there have been a small number of mental health cases reported among the thousands of sailors and Marines on board. One sailor who went overboard was recovered earlier this month. The Military Times reports others have attempted to leap off the ship.
4: That's ABC's Stephen Portnoy. 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
19: It's 5:02 on Sunday morning, August 16th. It is 76 degrees, strong to severe storms later today with a high near 90. Good morning, I'm Ian Crawford. Top story we're following for you is an update to a story we first told you about yesterday. A 19-year-old man in custody in connection with the shooting early Saturday morning at Virginia State University in Petersburg. Chesterfield County Police say Cameron Harris of Enrico, Virginia, was found hiding in a dormitory closet. He now faces several charges. Authorities say Harris is not a student at VSU and appears to be the only person arrested, though school officials earlier on Saturday had said they were looking for multiple suspects. The wounded in the Saturday shooting range from in age from 17 to 23. One of the injured, a 20-year-old VSU student, has been released from the hospital. This all happened during move-in weekend at the Petersburg campus as incoming freshmen were finishing up a new Trojan Experience orientation period. Michael Cooper is a VSU student.
20: Ain't nowhere safe, I guess. Like, nowhere safe. Even on a college campus, nowhere is pretty much safe.
19: No information yet on any possible motive in the shooting. It's 5:03. An 18-year-old faces nearly 5 years in prison for a shooting in the parking lot of a Montgomery County high school, Blake High School, last spring. Tarek Wilson pleaded guilty to firearms possession charges earlier this month for the April 29th shooting at Blake that left one person wounded. Another person, Dejibia Gomba, awaits trial on charges of first-degree assault and possessing a weapon on school property in connection with that attack. Attorneys for the former Olympian from Bethesda, who was charged with vandalism at the Lincoln Memorial Reflecting Pool, says President Trump is still spreading what he calls a false version of events leading up to his arrest. The D.C. U.S. Attorney's Office dropped the charges against David Hearn, concluding that it was shoddy workmanship that caused the new lining of the pool to start peeling away. David Hearn's lawyers fear the government could pursue new charges against him, so they're asking the D.C. Superior Court to dismiss the case with prejudice, meaning no further charges could be brought against him. The president was notably angered when U.S. Attorney Jeanine Pirro dropped the charges, saying she made a mistake in letting it go. A judge will hear Hearn's request on September 4th. It's called the Digital Advertising Gross Revenues Tax. It was approved by Maryland lawmakers back in 2021. But WTOP's Kyle Cooper now tells us that has been struck down by the Maryland Tax Court.
16: The court struck down the first-of-its-kind state tax on some digital ads, saying it's a violation of the Federal Internet Tax Freedom Act. Maryland Matters reports the law has been the subject of multiple state and federal court challenges since it was enacted. Senate President Bill Ferguson and House Speaker Jocelyn Peña-Melnick released a statement critical of the decision, saying we respectfully disagree with today's ruling and expect the legal process to continue. continue. The law targets big tech firms, including Apple, Meta, and Google. Under the law, companies reporting gross global revenue of at least $100 million are subject to a 2.5% levy. Kyle Cooper, WTOP News.
19: He was a Taekwondo grandmaster, a champion fighter, and a longtime advocate for D.C.'s LGBTQ community and people living with HIV and AIDS. Bishop Rainey Cheeks died this week at the age of 74. WTOP's Jimmy Alexander looks back at his life and legacy.
1: Bishop Rainey Cheeks was a pastor and an HIV advocate who spent decades fighting stigma and creating safe spaces for gay black men.
21: I have never called your name when I pray, so I don't care what you think.
1: Cheeks delivered that message during a 2013 World AIDS Day service in D.C., and it was a message rooted in his own experience. Diagnosed with HIV in 1985, Cheeks refused to let it define him, often saying, "I have it. It does not have me." That same year, Cheeks helped found Us Helping Us, encouraging others to reject the shame surrounding the disease with his message, "Take the power out of a secret. Tell it." Jimmy Alexander, WTOP News.
19: Because of the Freedom 250 Grand Prix next weekend, there are going to be some changes as to how you can access some nearby museums. Visitor access to three Smithsonian museums, the Air and Space Museum, the National Museum of the American Indian, and the National Museum of Natural History are all affected by this because they are located within the Freedom 250 Grand Prix's ticketed access zones. Entry to these areas requires a valid Freedom 250 Grand Prix event ticket on Saturday and Sunday. And you will still need to secure a same-day free timed entry pass to the Air and Space Museum if you're planning to go over the weekend. And coming up on WTOP, big banks are trying to one-up Apple Pay. Money news straight ahead, along with traffic and weather in 60 seconds.
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19: Traffic and weather on WTOP, everybody's favorite weekend insomniac, John Mons in the traffic center.
13: Well, folks will be happy, hopefully happy that these accidents are almost over. We've had closures all night long. U.S. 50 near Annapolis from Ritchie Highway to Baltimore-Annapolis Boulevard is closed due to an accident involving a motorcycle. It's been fully closed down for hours now. Also, Roslyn, there's a closure there. I-66 westbound between Sprout Run Parkway and Glebe Road. That's closed due to an earlier accident. The exit ramp is partially blocked, but you can get there if you try to make your way. The Beltway Interloop between Springfield Interchange and Braddock Road, that's closed to an accident. You can follow the police detour. The ramps from I-95 and 395 to the Interloop appear to be open at this point. Also on the 66, I should have mentioned, on the Roosevelt Bridge, an accident. That is not blocking much traffic, just a volume situation, so don't worry about that. 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I'm John Mons, back with another check of traffic in about 10 minutes.
19: A decidedly nasty turn in the weather is ahead of us today. The forecast from AccuWeather meteorologist LaTroy Thornton.
26: Today brings more humidity and less warmth, a sharp contrast with yesterday
2: with more clouds around as well. A couple of showers, even a thunderstorm that could bring damaging winds and the risk for flash flooding, the high 79. Under a partly cloudy sky tonight, there can still be a thunderstorm around with a low of 73. And it stays humid into the day tomorrow with a morning shower for some, followed by some afternoon sun with a high of 91. For the humidity drops off through the day on Tuesday under a mostly sunny sky, the high 88. For WTOP, I'm meteorologist LaTroy Thornton.
19: The radar already picking up some pretty heavy showers in far western Maryland and into West Virginia. The National Weather Service has already issued a flood watch for that area starting at 6 o'clock this morning. Nothing in the immediate area so far, but keep an eye to the sky. It is 75 degrees in College Park and in Fairfax, 78 along the National Mall, brought to you by Long Fence. 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
3: This is a Bloomberg Money Minute. It's one of this summer's hottest money hacks. If you're willing to open a new digital wallet, the wallet is called Pays. It's like Apple Wallet or Google Pay, but it's backed by big banks like JP Morgan Chase, Bank of America, and Capital One.
7: It's the same banks behind Zelle have now come out with Pays. It actually came out a few years ago, but no one was using it because no one knew what it was.
3: But Bloomberg's Leanna Baker says Pays is getting a lot of attention now with a $10 cash back promotion on purchases of $10 or more. Baker says many Pays users are turning it into free money, buying $10 gift cards and racking up reimbursements.
7: Some of the people I spoke to, people have $1,000, $1,500.
3: Leanna says the banks only allow up to $100 in credits per card, but there's no limit on how many cards you can link to the Pays wallet. The promotion ends September 10th. Whether people keep paying with Pays after that remains to be seen. From the Bloomberg Newsroom, I'm Nathan Hager on WTOP.
19: Just ahead, we are watching for some storm conditions today in the area, and is the Super El Nino that's bringing us all these storms a preview of long-term climate changes for us? We go deeper with the Washington Post next. It's 5:12.
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19: It is 5:14. Thanks for spending some of a Sunday morning with us. I'm Ian Crawford. When the topic of weather comes up, we often hear about the effects El Nino is having on weather patterns. Meteorologist Ben Knoll, writing for the Washington Post, reports, and this is a quote, "This year's record-smashing El Nino will apparently do more than just shift and enhance patterns of heat, extreme rainfall, and drought around the world." Noel joined us to explain what that means for us now.
30: El Nino is a warming of the ocean water in the Pacific. It comes around every
0: 2 to 7 years on average. But this year's version is going to be quite extreme. In fact, it's already breaking records in the Pacific Ocean, where ocean temperatures are as much as 5 degrees Fahrenheit above average. That's going to keep rising as we go later this year. And why that matters is because the warm water there causes big thunderstorms to bubble up over the Pacific. And that helps to transfer some of that warm water from the ocean to the atmosphere. And that raises the global temperature. So we're expecting that potentially 2026 could become the warmest year on record, but more likely 2027 is going to be the warmest year on record for the planet. And it's going to be probably so warm for the planet next year that it could give us a bit of a preview for the late 2030s. So it's going to kind of push the global climate almost a decade ahead. So we'll get like a little bit of a preview of what some of the weather patterns could be like, especially in terms of temperatures this year, based on some of the scientists that I've been talking to.
16: Okay, so 2027 is going to give us this feeling for what 2037 is going to be like. Where do we go from there? That sounds very ominous. If you know things, as we can see, right, all these different weather patterns and all the weird things that are happening with rain. My little hometown in Indiana got 12 inches of rain in like 24 hours. Talk to us a little bit about what this all means for even past 2037 in these patterns and El Nino being around.
0: Yeah, well, I think it's, you know, it's important that folks realize that this winter across the U.S. is going to be quite a busy one potentially for storms. So both the West Coast and the East Coast could see lots of rain and frequent storms and potentially more flooding, like that weather we've seen in the Midwest and Indiana lately. That could be on repeat. And that's kind of because a warmer atmosphere can hold more water vapor. So we saw a record for atmospheric moisture in 2024, and that may be broken again in 2027. So that kind of loads the dice. The sponge turns a little bit wetter, and it can squeeze out more moisture, so you get more opportunities or chances for extreme rain events. So indeed, I think, you know, we're in for quite a kind of bumpy stretch as far as the weather and climate goes as we go later this year into next year. And, you know, some of those patterns that we're going to see probably will be things that will become even more common in the future. It's not going to, you know, the El Nino creates a spike that lasts for maybe about a year or so. So it will get cooler again in 2028. It's not a permanent upward increase, but the trajectory that we're on, you know, year after year, we're increasing our temperatures by about 0.03 of a degree Celsius. So it is rising year after year because of long-term climate change. And you kind of stack the El Nino on top of that, and you get this really big push of heat for 1 year. And so we're going to see some probably really interesting things next year.
16: And so because this is something that's stacking, you've described it so well and how it may go back and forth, but in your reporting, is anyone talking about, well, what can we do about all this? Can we slow it down, or is this just where we're headed?
0: Yeah, so most of the scientists that I talk to, you know, point to emissions and how crucial that is in the grand scheme of things. So, of course, El Nino is a natural driver, but El Nino itself can be influenced by climate change. Basically, you get this warming of the ocean water in the West Pacific that transfers to the East, but all of the global oceans are warming up because the atmosphere is warmer, and that heat transfers from the atmosphere to the ocean. So in the future, because of climate change, perhaps El Nino events, the odds for extreme ones like we're seeing this year will also kind of increase. So it all fits together. You know, everything is kind of connected here. So, you know, it's certainly going to be something that is going to maybe, you know, I think maybe raise some alarm bells and really give folks a clearer indication of the type of weather that the future will hold as we go late this year and through next year.
19: That is Washington Post meteorologist Ben Knoll. We are brought to you by Wolf Trap. Don't miss James Taylor and his all-star band live in concert at Wolf Trap August 30th through September 2nd. Tickets for James Taylor on sale now at wolftrap.org. Traffic and weather on WTOP. We start in the traffic center with John Mons.
5: Lots of leftover ugliness, if you will, on the roadways. We have the 66 westbound between Spout Run Parkway and Glebe Road. The right lane is blocked. The accident caused that. It's also partially blocking the exit ramp, but it is open to get through. Springfield, the inner loop of the Beltway between Springfield Interchange and Braddock Road, closed due to an accident. The police are trying to get you directed through there, so just follow their directions and you'll get through. In Annapolis, on US 50 between Ritchie Highway and Baltimore Annapolis Boulevard, that's closed due to an earlier accident involving a motorcycle. Traffic is brought to you by MAD for victims of drunk and drug driving. Your grief is unique, but you're not alone. 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I'm John Mons, back with another check of traffic in about 10 minutes.
19: All right, thanks, John. The forecast now from AccuWeather meteorologist Troy Thornton.
2: Expect more clouds around for this second half of the weekend, along with more humidity as well, although it won't be as warm as it was yesterday. Watch for a couple of showers and a thunderstorm around, any of which may bring flash flooding and the risk for damaging winds with a high of just 79. With humid conditions continuing tonight under a partly cloudy sky, keep an eye out for another thunderstorm with a low of 73, with just a leftover morning shower for some tomorrow. Looks like a hot and humid day, though, with some afternoon sun returning on the way up to a high of 91, with lower humidity and more sun for Tuesday, the high 88, followed by a rather sunny Wednesday and a high of 91, before a humid day on Thursday with more clouds around. A morning thundershower gives way to a heavy drenching afternoon thunderstorm, high 86. For WTOP, I'm meteorologist LaTroy Thornton.
19: Pretty healthy line of storms already forming up in western Maryland and into West Virginia, southern parts of southern Pennsylvania, and back into the northern parts of Virginia. In fact, a flood watch is up from the National Weather Service for areas of western Maryland, including central and eastern Allegheny County, extreme western Allegheny County, and into West Virginia. That goes into effect at 6 o'clock, lasts until noon. It is 76 in Georgetown, 75 in Leesburg, 74 in Bowie, brought to you by Len the Plumber Heating and Air. 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And just ahead...
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19: It's 5:23. Imagine school with no homework, no grading, and no teachers. The concept, known as Alpha School, uses a classroom model dependent on AI that the company claims reduces screen time and increases human interaction. Digital expert Kim Commando tells WTOP's Ralph Fox it could be the school of the future.
10: Alpha School is expanding to at least 50 campuses across the U.S. and carries a price tag of anywhere from $45,000 to $75,000 in annual tuition. Kim says it's a far cry from the traditional classroom.
11: Students will only spend 2 hours a day with core lessons. And we're talking about math, science, history. Now, the rest of the day goes into public speaking, robotics, how NASDAQ works. And it's led by adult coaches, not traditional teachers.
10: There's an Alpha School in Chantilly that opened last year and teaches grades K through 5. Tuition there, $65,000 a year. 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Ralph Fox, WTOP News.
19: AI is in everything these days, including politics. While we're not talking about deepfakes, at least not yet, WTOP's John Doman says it is being used to help campaigns figure out where campaigns and candidates are lacking.
1: Everyone's turning to chatbots for questions they have about pretty much everything, including politics. Jordan Haynes with the group Run for Something says he started looking at what chatbots were saying about candidates that they were involved with.
12: Turned into a whole thing as we realized the scope of the answers.
1: And that led his group to start up what's called Campsite. That's short for Campaign Insights.
12: The chatbots are surprisingly willing to make recommendations to folks on who to vote for, to rank candidates, to differentiate candidates in a race based on issues.
1: But different AI bots provide different insights, which are also different from normal web searches. Haynes says campaigns are starting to make sure that they have the right information from the right sources found in the right places. John Dome in WTOP News.
19: It was the first television station in Maryland, and now it is the first to try something new with its TV news presentation. Baltimore's WMAR-TV is moving to a new format for its 7 and 11 o'clock newscasts. No anchors. The Baltimore Banner reports the Scripps-owned TV station is turning toward a new model focusing on streaming, with reporters still covering the news, though through prepackaged reports. The change follows a recent round of layoffs. Sports on WTOP, brought to you by Amentum, delivering advanced solutions for space and defense. The Nats get walked off in Queens. Here's Frank Hanrahan.
14: Nationals fall on a cell phone 5-4 at the Mets, who scored two runs in the ninth inning to get the walk-off victory. Positives for the Nats: Brady House, three-run homer; Andrés Chaparro, solo homer. Negatives: the bullpen can't close it. Yovani Cruz blowing the save, took the loss, retired just one of the five batters he faced. Now to try to avoid the sweep on Sunday afternoon in New York against the Mets. O's make it five straight against the Rays as they get the victory down in St. Pete, 4-3. St. Louis rookie Joshua Baez making history, homered in his first three major league at bats. That's never happened before. Cardinals beat the Cubs at Wrigley 8-4. Major League Soccer, DC United goes on the road and ties Montreal FC 1-1. WNBA, Mystics get a big fourth quarter, beat the LA Sparks 80-70. It is the Mystics' 20th win of the season. We'll host the Toronto Tempo on Wednesday night. The victory of the Sparks ends a two-game losing skid. And the Commanders will get back to work after that 27 preseason win over Miami on Friday. Next preseason game is next Saturday, visiting the Detroit Lions. Again, Nationals fall at the Mets 5-4. Frank Hanrahan, WTOP Sports.
19: Thank you, Frank. Straight ahead, one person is in custody in connection with yesterday morning's shooting at Virginia State University, and Ukraine unleashes a massive and deadly aerial attack on Russia. We're also keeping a close eye on weather for maybe some severe storms later today. All just ahead, it's 527.
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19: Traffic and weather on WTOP. How long have I worked here? Let's check with John Mon in the traffic center. Hi, John.
8: In Annapolis, US 50 between Ritchie Highway and Baltimore Annapolis Road has been shut down for hours. It's due to an accident involving a motorcycle. Let's see. We also have an accident that has been causing problems all night long. It's going to be in Springfield, the Beltway Interloop between Springfield Interchange and Braddock Road. That is closed due to an accident. Follow the police detour to get through there. In Roslyn, there's an accident with the right lane blocked on 66 westbound between Spout Run Parkway and Glebe Road. You can use the exit ramp, but it is partially blocked due to those earlier accidents. Down in Spotsylvania County in Fredericksburg, 95 southbound, right around Plank Road, there's an accident there. Local lanes are blocked. Traffic is getting by in the express lanes only. Some people just know the best rate for you is a rate based on you with Allstate, not one based on anyone else. 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You're in good hands with Allstate. I'm John Mons, back with another check of traffic in about 10 minutes.
19: A stormy day ahead, and some of those storms could be strong to severe, I should say, and they could be earlier in the day than we normally get them. High today around 90 and Friendship Heights 76 degrees at 5:30.
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19: Good morning, I'm Ian Crawford. Andrew Allsbrooks is our producer. Our top story this morning is an update to one we first told you about yesterday morning. Police in Chesterfield County, Virginia have arrested a 19-year-old man in connection with an early Saturday morning shooting at Virginia State University. The suspect wanted for allegedly shooting five people in custody now. Authorities say Cameron Harris of Enrico was arrested in a dormitory closet. He is not a VSU student. Meanwhile, on this weekend before classes start on the Petersburg campus, students are coming to grips with what happened.
13: Five people with gunshot wounds. Witnesses say groups of people were gathered in a parking lot near the quad annexes before the shooting. Student Miranda Mitchell was there at the time of the incident. She says she saw two groups of people interacting before things escalated.
20: I started running. I ran by Wyden Hall and I ran to the back. I'm trying to look for my friends. I'm hiding behind a trash can.
13: Leaving cups and food behind as they fled. One victim is in critical condition. The other four sustaining non-life-threatening injuries.
19: That is reporter Julia Broberg with ABC affiliate WRIC-TV in Richmond. It's 5:32. Hawaii is feeling the effects of Hurricane Lala, the first hurricane to affect the islands in 155 years. ABC meteorologist Niku Kazori is tracking the storm as it roars through the Pacific with gusty winds, waves, and rain.
21: It's these outer rain bands that are just hammering the islands, bringing up to 2 feet of rain. Now, we're not talking about extremely heavy rain all at once, but the south and southeast portion of the island are going to be under a flash flood warning. So it will continue to weaken, but that doesn't mean that the storm couldn't re-intensify again, because these hurricanes, they just have a mind of their own.
19: One person has reportedly died in a car crash as Lala lashed the island of Hawaii overnight with strong winds and heavy rains that flooded roads despite not making landfall. The weather system strengthened to a hurricane on Saturday, maximum sustained winds about 80 miles an hour. The National Weather Service now saying that landfall of Lala not expected anymore, but Hawaii Governor Josh Green is warning residents on the Big Island to stay off the roads. A historic, quote, 100-year flood, unquote, has triggered statewide emergency declarations in Indiana a week of relentless storms that turned fatal for a handful of Hoosiers. News Nation's Bennett Haberly is in Anderson, northeast of Indianapolis, with the latest on the devastation.
22: Six people have died, including a four-year-old in Jennings County, which is in the southeastern part of the state. Behind me, you can see that some of the homes are still unable to be accessed. So many people in this area were evacuated over the past couple of days and are just now only starting to be able to come back through kayaks. But there's really been a domino effect here in Indiana, from Cambridge City to Connersville to today Indianapolis and the northern suburbs of that area.
19: Indiana Governor Mike Braun says state relief is on the way, adding that he has spoken with President Trump, who has signed an emergency declaration. Overseas this morning, Ukraine has launched hundreds of drones across Russia, marking one of Kyiv's largest aerial attacks of the war. Russia's defense ministry reports that it destroyed 822 drones earlier today, with 600 targeting the Russian capital. Five people were killed in Russia's southwestern Rostov region, where three towns came under attack, according to the local governor. An 83-year-old man was also killed when a Ukrainian drone hit a private home in the Moscow region. This comes after a separate large-scale Ukrainian attack struck industrial infrastructure in Russia's southwestern Samara region on Saturday.
0: The head of the targeted Samara region said that Russian air defense forces repelled a massive missile attack that caused localized damage to industrial sites. Medical assistance was provided to those injured. Ukraine's President Volodymyr Zelensky said Kyiv's forces targeted Samara's Progress Center using domestically produced Flamingo missiles. Russia's Ministry of Defense reported shooting down 598 Ukrainian drones over 19 regions. Separately, a Russian strike on southeastern Ukraine killed a three-month-old baby and wounded 11 people. I'm Karen Shamas.
19: Now to the war in the Middle East, and Iran says Qatar was holding three of its pilots who've been missing since March, something which Qatar denies. Back in March, Qatar says its Air Force shot down two Iranian bombers as Tehran lashed out against countries hosting military bases from the United States in the opening days of the war. Until now, Tehran said it had no information about their fate. Saturday's statement by Iran alleges that Qatar has not allowed the pilots to meet or communicate with families or Iranian officials handling their cases. Meantime, a tanker owned by Abu Dhabi's state-owned oil and gas company has reportedly been attacked in the Strait of Hormuz. The UK's Maritime Trade Operations Center says a bulk carrier had been hit by an unknown projectile on Friday, but it's not clear whether this is the same vessel. The acting Secretary of the Navy is responding to complaints about conditions aboard the USS Abraham Lincoln, which has spent 9 months in service in the Middle East as the war with Iran drags on. Officials say a relief aircraft carrier is 2 weeks away.
2: Acting Navy Secretary Hung Cao says in a statement that there have been a small number of cases where service members on board the carrier have sought mental health treatment. His statement also acknowledges supply challenges on the USS Abraham Lincoln, which began its deployment last fall and has only pulled into port twice since then. The acting Navy Secretary says in a statement that deployments are hard and war is hell.
19: Just ahead on WTOP, in money news, what some people won't do to get into exclusive Southern sororities. It's 5:36.
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27: And it's all over the map. So that's where WTOP reporters are. Beltsville to Burke.
28: Got it covered.
27: Georgetown to Gaithersburg.
28: Yep, there too.
27: 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News happens here.
19: Glad we could share a little bit of our Sunday together. It is 5:38. Traffic and weather on WTOP. We go to the traffic center and John Mons.
8: All right, let's check Springfield out, the Beltway Interloop between Springfield Interchange and Braddock Road. Still closed due to an accident. Follow the police detour. The ramps from I-95 and I-395 to the Interloop appear to be open. if you need to make your move that way. In Fredericksburg in Virginia, accident, local lanes are blocked. Traffic's getting by in the express lanes of 95 southbound, right around Plank Road. That's exit 130. Also, we're looking at, 66 westbound between Spout Run Parkway and Glebe Road. The accident has the right lane blocked. Traffic is also partially blocked, but it is open for you to at least start moving through there. And if we go over to Annapolis, we have to mention US 50, where it is still shut down between Ritchie Highway and Baltimore Annapolis Boulevard due to an earlier accident involving a motorcycle. The investigation continues. When traffic slows you down, pain can make the ride feel even longer. With just one pill, Aleve provides up to 12 hours of pain relief, so you can put pain in the rear view. Use as directed. I'm John Mons, back with another check of traffic in about 10 minutes.
19: 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It's going to be a very active weather day. Here's AccuWeather meteorologist LaTroy Thornton.
4: Today brings more clouds, more humidity, and less warmth than yesterday, with a couple of showers and a potentially gusty thunderstorm in the area with a high of 79. And that thunderstorm risk lingers into tonight, otherwise partly cloudy and humid, the low 73, followed by another hotter day in store for tomorrow. It looks to be humid still, with a morning shower for some. Then clouds give way to some afternoon sun with a high of 91, followed by a dry day on Tuesday under plenty of sunshine. The humidity even drops off through the day, high 88. For WTOP, I'm meteorologist LaTroy Thornton.
19: May have had a pop-up storm form up in Loudoun County, heading toward the east, heading toward Leesburg. Bigger batch of storms is off in far western Maryland at the moment, but it's kind of heading this direction. It is 73 in Manassas, 74 in Frederick, 77 at Metro Center at 540. Money News on WTOP with Charlie Pellett.
6: This is a Bloomberg Money Minute. Desperate students trying to get into Deep South sororities are now paying coaches thousands of dollars.
10: These coaches are doing kind of early job training for these young women.
6: Gabriel Baumgartner wrote the story for Bloomberg News.
10: They are trying to tell them that here is a high-pressure situation, here is how you present in the best and most professional manner possible.
6: And lots of applicants are documenting their journey on social media.
10: There was a study in 2022 by the University of South Carolina that the average Rush Talk video averaged 66,000 views. It's an average of a hashtagged video. So this really exploded.
6: But he says just because you pay a coach, there aren't no guarantees.
10: I was told that any coach who advertises a 100% acceptance rate is not telling the truth.
6: These Rush coaches say they're seeing interest from students in the Northeast, Midwest, and West. From the Bloomberg Newsroom, I'm Charlie Peloton, WTOP.
19: It is 5:41, and for this weekend's test drive, we are checking out a small SUV that looks like it's ready for action. WTOP's John Aaron taking his first spin this morning.
11: I've been through the desert on a horse with no name.
16: Yes, ready to blend in on your next trip to the desert is this Subaru Crosstrek Sport Hybrid. It's painted a metallic tan color called Sand Dune. With tons of black body cladding, this two-row, five-seat compact SUV looks rugged and ready to tackle some dunes, provided you can find them. Friendship Heights has relatively few, I think. Anyway, let's hop in. While Subaru calls this compact, subcompact could be more accurate.
23: It's a good size. Like, you're not going to have trouble finding a parking space at a supermarket or something like that, you know.
16: That's WTOP digital editor Will Vitka. Still, while parking, I was surprised by the lack of a front view camera or even front parking sensors. A big appeal here is the hybrid powertrain. Range is the real standout, with a full tank taking you nearly 600 miles. Fuel economy sits at 36 miles per gallon combined. Inside, this Crosstrek Sport Hybrid includes a big, vertically oriented center screen.
23: This is like, I know where all the buttons are. I can hit everything that I need to pretty much right away.
16: The Sport Hybrid features black and yellow cloth upholstery with yellow stitching. While the front was comfortable, the rear seat and trunk seemed a little cramped. My kids also complained about a lack of rear AC vents. That's to be expected, though, as this is basically an economy car with a lift kit. It's quite a lift, though, giving this one nearly 9 inches of ground clearance for getting through our winter snow or that elusive sand. This exact Crosstrek comes to just under $36,000 all in.
23: I think that's a fair price.
16: John Aaron, WTOP News.
19: 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We'll play the voice of someone you've heard in the news this week on WTOP. 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Just ahead on WTOP, Democrats have set their presidential nominating calendar for 2028. That and more news in a hair under 90 seconds.
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19: It is 5:45. Thanks for spending some of your Sunday morning with us. I'm Ian Crawford. Election 2028 on WTOP. Yes, 2028. The Democratic Party is shaking up its presidential nominating primary calendar. New Hampshire's primary and the Iowa caucuses will no longer be first when it comes to picking that party's presidential nominee. South Carolina is in the leadoff spot, followed by Nevada, then by New Hampshire, New Mexico, Michigan, and Virginia. National Committee Chair Ken Martin says the new lineup was produced by a diverse group of Democrats.
15: The largest and most diverse Rules and Bylaws Committee, not by accident, but as a result, produced an historic and most diverse calendar in our party's history. I'm so proud of that.
19: Martin was speaking at the party's summer meeting in Austin, Texas. The primary calendar has long been criticized for starting in largely white, rural states. Haitians in Maryland who have lost their TPS status under the Trump administration face deportation, and advocates say the area's economy and businesses will feel the impact. More details from WTOP's Kate Ryan.
17: Genevieve Augustin with Corazon, the Central American Resource Center, says Haitian residents in the DMV have been reaching out for help since the termination of TPS, or temporary protected status, was announced by the Trump administration. Augustin describes one caller's situation.
18: She came to the United States when she was about 5 years old. She had TPS. She is a nurse practitioner.
17: Now she faces deportation to a country she's never lived in. And Augustin says cases like hers will affect the healthcare industry, where 23% of workers in the field are Haitian, with a large concentration of those working as home health aides. Kate Ryan, WTOP News.
19: The death toll is rising in Indonesia after 2 powerful earthquakes hit that Southeast Asian nation. Rescuers now frantically searching for survivors.
24: 2 back-to-back powerful earthquakes and several aftershocks hit Indonesia, killing at least 47 people and injuring more than 50 others. The agonizing search for survivors, rescuers combing through the mountain of rubble, hoping for signs of life. But power outages are slowing down rescue efforts.
19: On the foreign desk, that is ABC's Lama Hassan. Now to the top stories we're working on for you this morning at WTOP. There has been an arrest in the shooting on the campus of the Virginia State University in Petersburg that left 5 wounded. 19-year-old Cameron Harris of Enrico, Virginia, is in custody. Ukraine launches one of its largest aerial attacks on Russia overnight, and the Olympian who had been charged with vandalizing the Lincoln Memorial reflecting pool is accusing President Trump of spreading a false narrative about the incident. Keep it here for full details in the minutes ahead. We're brought to you by Silver Diner. Did you know Silver Diner has many best-kept secrets? Secret number 1, weekday blue plate breakfast at Silver Diner are the best deal in town, starting at $11.99, including both coffee and juice. Traffic and weather on WTOP, and here's John Mons.
8: All right, let's once again go down to Springfield and see if things have gotten any better. It's been closed due to an accident on the inner loop between Springfield Interchange and Braddock Road. Right now, they're still suggesting that you follow police detour. The ramps from 95 and 395 to the inner loop appear to be open, but once again, the roadway seems to be closed. In Roslyn, 66 westbound between Spout Run Parkway and Glebe Road, the right lane is currently blocked, but you should be able to get through there with much of a problem. Heading down to Fredericksburg, 95 southbound Plank Road, right around exit 130, an accident there. Still has the local lanes blocked, traffic getting by in the express lanes. In Largo, an accident's been moved to the left shoulder on the Beltway Outer Loop, right after Ritchie Marlboro Road. And on 50, US 50 east and westbound, especially westbound, we are looking at a situation there where there is full closure, an accident with a motorcycle. So that's going to be westbound on US 50 between Ritchie Highway and Baltimore-Annapolis Boulevard. Traffic is not getting through there at this point. Traffic brought to you by SpyCloud, from protecting the nation's workforce to mitigating supply chain risks and enhancing cybercrime investigations. SpyCloud helps defenders stay ahead of adversaries, insider threats, fraud, and more. Visit SpyCloud.com/WTOP. I'm John Mons, back with another check of traffic in less than 10 minutes.
19: It will be a very active weather day sooner than later. The forecast from AccuWeather meteorologist Troy Thornton.
4: A less warm second half of the weekend brings in more humidity and more clouds, and eventually a couple of showers plus a thunderstorm in the area. Any storm may be rather gusty, with the potential for a downpour able to cause flash flooding after a high of 79, with a thunderstorm around for tonight as well. Stays rather humid under some clouds with a low of 73, but tomorrow brings more heat and even more humidity as well, with a spotty morning shower giving way to some afternoon sun and a high of 91. Before temperatures back off just a bit for Tuesday, we'll have more sun and lower humidity, at least by the end of the day, the high 88, leading to more heat for Wednesday under plenty of sun, the high 91. More clouds build in for Thursday, though, with a morning thunder shower, then a heavy drenching afternoon thunderstorm, high 86. For WTOP, I'm meteorologist LaTroy Thornton.
19: Radar picking up a couple of big thunderstorms of the pop-up variety. One in the Leesburg area that's starting to move off toward the east. Another one has popped up right along the Potomac River near Brunswick, Maryland. It is 76 in Woodbridge, 73 in Upper Marlboro, 77 in the nation's capital. 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
4: It's 5:52. For the second time in a year, the Weizmann National Museum of American Jewish History in Philadelphia has been hit by vandalism with anti-Semitic graffiti.
5: Philadelphia police are investigating after a male wrote an anti-Semitic message on the Oy Yo sculpture outside of the Weizmann National Museum of American Jewish History. It happened before 8:15 on Thursday night.
6: Obviously, just turned my stomach.
5: State Representative Tarek Khan reported the incident to police.
6: We must stand out against hate in our community.
5: The Anti-Defamation League says in 2025, there were 80 incidents of vandalism in Pennsylvania compared to 29 in 2022.
4: That's ABC's Brianna Smith in the Old City section of Philadelphia. This summer, a Northern Virginia animal shelter has been opening its doors to students who may be interested in reading to adoptable pets. WTOP Scott Gelman reports it's helping kids become more confident readers, but there are benefits to the animals, too.
7: Here in Lorton,
8: first they see seals.
7: Evelyn is reading to Winston Churchill, a black and white cat, nudging her as she turns the pages. It's part of the shelter's weekly summer pause and read program. It aims to help students of all ages make summer reading more exciting.
9: Parents have said that they've really struggled to get their children out of the house and off technology, and the children request to come here.
7: But Fairfax Animal Services Director Risa Currier says kids aren't the only ones getting something out of it.
9: What benefits them the most is connection with people. And so there's been research conducted that actually that increases their adoptability.
7: Down the hall, Max is reading to a parakeet and using his imagination too.
10: I went to Crystal and it was fun, and the funny part was when I was reading some words, she was like, huh? I can't hear you. Speak up.
7: In Fairfax County, Scott Gelman, WTOP News.
4: 5:54, how your phone can help first responders who are trying to help you.
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12: Mystics pick up their 20th win of the season. Beat the LA Sparks 80-70 to snap a two-game losing skid. As Mystics now 20-14 on the season, they'll host the Toronto Tempo Wednesday night in D.C. D.C. United goes on the road and plays to a 1-1 draw at Montreal FC. In baseball, Nationals let one slip away, up 4-3 heading into the ninth. Mets scored two runs in the ninth inning, walk-off style, as the Nats fall 5-4 at the Mets. Brady House did have a three-run homer. Andres Chaparro a solo homer. But Yovani Cruz blowing the save in the ninth, taking the loss, retired just one of the five batters that he faced. Nats will try to avoid the sweep Sunday afternoon from New York. Baltimore has the Rays number. Birds beat Tampa Bay for the fifth straight time, 4-3, playing this one in St. Pete. History made for St. Louis rookie Joshua Baez, homered in his first three major league at-bats, first player ever to do that in an MLB debut, as the Cardinals beat the Cubs 8-4 at Wrigley Field. Commanders will start.

0: Getting ready for the next preseason game. It is next Saturday at the Detroit Lions. Commanders 27 win over Miami on Friday night, a game in which 26 Commanders did not play. So we'll see if the starters get some more time against the Lions come Saturday. I'm Frank Hanrahan, WTOP Sports.
1: Thank you, Frank. Just ahead, weather topping the news this morning. Hurricane Lala lashing Hawaii. Storms persisting in Indiana. And we're watching the skies for strong to severe storms here later today. Traffic and weather in 60 seconds.
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1: Traffic and weather and John Mons.
5: Let me just update these unresolved accidents from overnight. Roslyn, 66 westbound between Spout Run Parkway and Glebe Road. An accident has the right lane blocked and maybe will slow you from getting through there. Inner loop of the Beltway between Springfield Interchange and Braddock Road closed due to an accident. Fredericksburg, 95 southbound right around Plank Road, exit 130. Local lanes are blocked there. You can check out US 50 westbound between Ritchie Highway and Baltimore Annapolis Boulevard. That's also closed due to an overnight accident. Traffic brought to you by the Window Nation. Right now, get 50% off all window styles at windownation.com. I'm John Mons. You got another check of traffic coming up in less than 10 minutes.
1: The forecast, AccuWeather meteorologist Troy Thornton.
6: Today brings a more humid but less warm second half of the weekend with a couple of showers and a thunderstorm around, any of which may be gusty with a high of 89. With a thunderstorm still around for tonight, stays humid under a partly cloudy sky, low 73, before a spotty morning shower tomorrow, then some afternoon sun, high 91. For WTOP, I'm meteorologist LaTroy Thornton.
1: Storms already popping up around Brunswick, Maryland, and around Leesburg, Virginia, 75 degrees in Friendship Heights.
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1: Good morning, I'm Ian Crawford. Coming up, a suspect is in custody after a shooting at a Virginia college that wounded five.
8: A win for Google, Apple, and Peacock in a Maryland tax court. This is Kyle Cooper.
9: A new private school completely revamps traditional education. I'm Ralph Fox.
1: Car thefts are sparking up in Montgomery County. Are you parked in a hot spot? The Nats lose to the Mets in Queens in a walk-off. The Orioles beat the Rays. The Mystics beat L.A. It's 6 o'clock. Good morning.
10: From ABC News, I'm Brian Clark. Hurricane Lala bringing gusty winds and heavy rain as it moved past Hawaii's Big Island. Oahu's Emergency Management Director Randy Collins advised residents,
11: please take this storm seriously. The next 12 to 18 hours are going to be the most critical for the island of Oahu.
10: At least one death has been reported. There are over 100,000 power outages. Unsettled weather also continues in the Midwestern part of the country. It's blamed for at least six deaths in Indiana since Tuesday. And on Saturday, President Trump approved Governor Mike Braun's request for a disaster declaration. The Trump administration is responding to complaints from some family members of sailors aboard the USS Lincoln aircraft carrier. They're claiming food shortages, plumbing issues, and declining mental health, says ABC Stephen Portnoy.
12: But for a brief stop in Oman last month, the crew of the aircraft carrier, the USS Abraham Lincoln, hasn't seen a port of call since the ship left Guam last December, a record stretch at sea. The Navy's top civilian saying there have been a small number of mental health cases reported among the thousands of sailors and Marines on on board. One sailor who went overboard was recovered earlier this month. The Military Times reports others have attempted to leap off the ship. The Secretary of the Navy saying in a statement, deployments are hard and war is hell.
10: The suspect wanted for allegedly shooting five people at Virginia State University is in custody. Julia Broberg from affiliate WRIC says
13: student Miranda Mitchell was there at the time of the incident. She says she saw two groups of people interacting before things escalated.
14: I started running. I ran by Wyden Hall and I ran to the back. I'm trying to look for my friends. I'm hiding behind a trash can.
13: Leaving cups and food behind as they fled. One victim is in critical condition. The other four sustaining non-life-threatening injuries.
10: You're listening to ABC News.
15: 6:02 Sunday morning, August 16th. Right now it's 75 degrees out there. Severe storms could be coming later today. Highs near 90. Good morning, I'm Luke Lukert, and the top local stories we're following this hour. As you heard in ABC News, we're learning that a suspect has been arrested in that shooting at Virginia State University that wounded five people early yesterday morning. Chesterfield County Police found 19-year-old Cameron Harris of Henrico hiding in a closet on campus yesterday afternoon. He was arrested and charged with malicious wounding and weapons charges. Harris is not a student at the historically black university located just miles south of Richmond. No one died in the shooting, though one victim sustained critical injuries. Only one person injured, a 20-year-old, was a student at the university. The other victims ranged in age from 17 to 23. That shooting happened near the university's quad annexes where police discovered five people suffering from gunshot wounds outside of some dorms. According to the university's website, residence halls had been open for students about a week ago. Classes are starting back tomorrow. Over to Montgomery County, where an 18-year-old faces nearly 5 years in prison for a shooting in the parking lot at Blake High School back in April. Tarek Wilson pleaded guilty to a firearms possession charge earlier this month. That shooting left one person wounded. Another person, Dijbia Gamba, awaits trial on charges of first-degree assault and possessing a weapon on school property in connection with that shooting as well. A first-of-its-kind private school is catching on at campuses across the country. Known as Alpha School, each day allocates just 2 hours on core subjects, including reading and math. WTOP's Ralph Fox talks with digital expert Kim Commando, who says the traditional courses no longer have the same relevance.
16: In a world where education has been stuck in the past, one school is rewriting the script.
17: That's a promo for Alpha School, which completely revamps the school experience. Kim says the standard lesson plan is due for an overhaul.
18: Today's students, think about this. They're not going to be ever handwriting anything. They're not going to really have to know history because they're going to have it at their fingertips. And as far as math, yeah, we need to have basic math skills, but do we really need to know Excel formulas anymore? The times are changing and they're changing very quickly.
17: 6 hours of the school day is filled with hands-on workshops with adult coaches, no teachers, no screen time. Find more details about Alpha Schools and ways to stay tech ready through Kim's newsletter at getkim.com. Ralph Fox, WTOP News.
15: First-of-its-kind tax in Maryland has been struck down by a court. The story from WTOP's Kyle Cooper.
8: The tax on some digital ads has been around since 2021 and has been challenged in various courts. Now Maryland Matters reports the digital advertising gross revenue tax has been struck down by the Maryland Tax Court. It ruled the measure is a violation of the Federal Internet Tax Freedom Act. The decision issued Friday was in response to three legal challenges filed by Apple, Google, and Peacock TV. The tax targeted big corporations with big bottom lines. Under the law, companies reporting gross global annual revenue of at least $100 million are subject to a 2.5% levy. Several state lawmakers say they will work with Maryland's Attorney General to defend the law. Kyle Cooper, WTOP News.
15: Car thefts are on the rise in Montgomery County, and police say they're seeing about a 20% increase with more than 1,500 cases to date. Captain Cody Fields with the Montgomery County Police Department tells our partners at 7 News at Gaithersburg, Silver Spring, Wheaton, and Aspen Hill are all hotspots for these crimes.
19: In this year alone, we've made over 90 arrests for those under the age of 18, for juveniles. The information is so easily spread. If there's a method to defeat either a lock method to defeat the key fobs, then that information is no longer secluded to, you know, those who know.
15: The police department uses license plate readers mounted to their patrol cars along with drones and a camera program to try to track these cars down. So far this year, the amount of people they've been able to catch related to these crimes is also trending up. Coming up on WTOP, food price hikes are forcing many Americans to change their habits at the grocery store. We have traffic and weather coming up in 60 seconds.
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15: Traffic and weather on WTOP. We check in with Monique in the traffic center.
23: It's a decent commute this morning, minus a few traffic incidents starting in Virginia. Inner loop of the Beltway at the Springfield Interchange. We've got crash cleanup taking the left side of the roadway. Expect to be under police direction there. Once you're beyond, it's smooth sailing as you make your way toward the Tysons area up to and across the American Legion Bridge. Now, crossing the Woodrow Wilson Bridge, no issues there through Alexandria. However, in Springfield, southbound I-95 at Backlick Road. Look out for the broken down along the right side. Help had not yet arrived. In the district, no major mishaps to report. Crossing the 395 onto the Case Bridge in I-695. No issues pending there. DC 295 looking good in both directions. Heading into Maryland on the Beltway, inner loop just near the exit for 13 Ritchie Marlboro Road. We do have crash cleanup on the left side there. Expect to be under police direction. Selling your car, watch out for fake payments, unsafe meetups, endless haggling, or you can just sell at Fitzgerald and know exactly who you're dealing with. Go to FitzBuysCarsToday.com. I'm Monique Blyther with your next traffic report in 10 minutes.
15: And we go to LaTroy Thornton with our forecast.
6: Today brings more clouds, more humidity, and less warmth than yesterday, with a couple of showers and a potentially gusty thunderstorm in the area with a high of 79. And that thunderstorm risk lingers into tonight, otherwise partly cloudy and humid, the low 73, followed by another hotter day in store for tomorrow. It looks to be humid still with a morning shower for some. Then clouds give way to some afternoon sun with a high of 91, followed by a dry day on Tuesday under plenty of sunshine. The humidity even drops off through the day, high 88. For WTOP, I'm meteorologist LaTroy Thornton.
15: 74 degrees in Gaithersburg, 75 in Arlington, 76 degrees in Lanham. 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
24: 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Americans are changing their eating and shopping habits after the biggest jump in grocery prices in 50 years.
25: It's really hard for us to survive right now, and I wish that it's easier. It shouldn't be this hard.
24: Jack Chang is a barber in San Francisco, California. He tells the Associated Press that as he loses clients who get laid off, his utilities and rent remain high, and now the cost of food has jumped 31% in just the past 6 years.
25: Prices are extremely high right now. Gas is really expensive. Groceries are especially expensive.
24: Wayne County, Michigan recently launched the Well Wayne Fresh Truck Mobile Market that offers fresh produce to neighborhoods facing limited grocery access. Kenil Johnson is director of the Wayne County Department of Health, Human and Veteran Services.
0: Right now, it is more important than ever that we bring the mobile market to the communities because we know that prices are unaffordable.
24: She finds more shoppers are switching brands, bargain hunting, buying less, and relying more on area food banks and SNAP benefits. From the Bloomberg Newsroom, I'm Amy Morris on WTOP.
2: Coming up on WTOP, President Donald Trump wants to roll back the look of Navy ships. 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We're going to learn more with the Washington Post in just a few moments. 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
2: It's 6:13. I'm Luke Lugert, and thanks for being with us. During his second term, President Donald Trump has focused a good deal of attention on renovations and updates to historic landmarks and properties in the nation's capital. Now, he's turning his eye for design to the U.S. Navy's newest fleet of aircraft carriers to make them more closely resemble aircraft carriers that went to war decades ago. He also wants to revert to an older steam-powered catapult on the future aircraft carriers. Tara Kopp is one of the Washington Post reporters who broke this exclusive story, and she talked with WTOP's Ralph Fox about what the president has in mind.
27: This dates back to his first term, where he first started talking about wanting to go back to steam, but also saying that he wanted the new Ford-class carriers. There's one in service that just finished a combat deployment, and three are one that is under sea trials and two that are under construction. He wants them to look a little bit more like the aircraft carriers of World War II, where the tower, which the Navy calls the island, it's that, you know, superstructure that is sometimes between 6 and 12 stories high where they have the command center. The Ford class moves it to the back of the ship and he wants it put back in the center.
28: How much does look have to do with it? It's more about being effective, yes?
27: Well, the reason that it was put in the back after many, many studies are at least twofold. So by putting it towards the back of the ship, it's always on the side. It's never in the dead center of the ship because then you couldn't have the takeoff and landings. But if you push it toward the back of the ship, you gain a bunch of parking space for jets closer to the catapults, which allows the carrier to launch jets more quickly. And then in the back of the ship also, when there's winds coming across the deck, they will swirl around that superstructure and create turbulence right at the point where the planes are touching down. So moving it towards the back actually allows incoming jets to kind of fly over that swirl and touch down past it, making it safer for them.
28: Which is essentially older technology, is that right?
27: Well, the steam is older technology. The the catapults, the other things. So there are two things that the president is targeting in these carriers right now. You saw on Thursday the National Security Memorandum. He's telling the Navy to get to him within 60 days a plan to return the upcoming carriers that are under construction. And there's going to be 10 of them total planned over the next four decades. Get them back to steam. Whereas right now they're using a brand new technology. It's called the EMALS, this electromagnetic launch system that allows the ship to basically send off the jets in a quicker fashion. And the Navy has been crediting that for the incredible amount of sorties that they have been able to generate in the Middle East over the last year and a half. The president doesn't like the system. He hasn't liked it since his first term. And now he's directed them to come up with a plan to get back to steam.
28: Do you know what kind of costs we're talking about with this change?
27: Either change, either moving the way the ship looks, which would be putting the tower back in the middle of the ship, or changing out the email system to steam. Either one of them, we're talking billions of dollars. But what's worse for the Navy is if you make a major design change like that for a ship class that's already underway, you're going to delay future carriers. You're going to increase the cost substantially. The shipyards don't have the capacity to do this. They've already got a big order from the Navy to, you know, do the battleship, to create submarines, to get the Navy to amphibious ships. The Navy is in sore need of new warships, and making design changes this late in the game is just going to further push back the ships that they need.
28: Last question, with the shipbuilders overloaded, is there the possibility that foreign shipbuilders would be brought in to handle this?
27: Well, the National Security Memorandum also touched on that, to begin to start building some ships overseas. The president has visited and talked about allowing some of our allies to participate in shipbuilding because some of them have, you know, the shipyard capacity to do it. We'll just see, you know, what sort of impact that has on the Navy's shipbuilding plan.
2: That's Washington Post reporter Tara Kopp there. Quick look at the top stories we're working on at WTOP. Police have arrested a 19-year-old in connection with that Virginia State shooting that left five people injured. And Hawaii is being rocked by a hurricane. One person has already died. Keep it here for full details on these stories in the minutes ahead. Traffic and weather on WTOP. We go to Monique in the traffic center.
1: If you're heading to or from the Eastern Shore this morning, it's smooth sailing across the Chesapeake Bay Bridge. We've got two lanes traveling east, two lanes traveling west to get you by. In Annapolis, we do have crash activity reported westbound 50 and exit 27. This is Maryland to Ritchie Highway. All lanes are blocked there. Eastbound lanes appear to be getting by. However, westbound expect to be under police direction. Beyond that, on the Capitol Beltway, decent commute between Maryland and Virginia. Still with a crash cleanup inner loop of the Beltway at Ritchie Marlboro Road. This is exit 13 on the left side. No delays getting beyond it. In Virginia, crash activity in Springfield, inner loop at I-395, the Springfield interchange there, expect to be under police direction there. For victims of drunk driving, your grief is unique, but you are not alone. You always have a place at MAD. 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I'm Monique Blyther with your next traffic report in 10 minutes.
2: Troy Thornton has our forecast.
6: Expect more clouds around for this second half of the weekend, along with more humidity as well, although it won't be as warm as it was yesterday. Watch for a couple of showers and a thunderstorm around, any of which may bring flash flooding and the risk for damaging winds with a high of just 79. With humid conditions continuing tonight under a partly cloudy sky, keep an eye out for another thunderstorm with a low of 73, with just a leftover morning shower for some tomorrow. Looks like a hot and humid day, though, with some afternoon sun returning on the way up to a high of 91, with lower humidity and more sun for Tuesday, the high 88, followed by a rather sunny Wednesday and a high of 91 before a humid day on Thursday with more clouds around. A morning thundershower gives way to a heavy drenching afternoon thunderstorm, high 86. For WTOP, I'm meteorologist LaTroy Thornton.
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9: 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I'm Jimmy Alexander.
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2: News happens here.
3: It's 6:22. He became a ninth-degree black belt and Taekwondo grandmaster who competed in Madison Square Garden. Bishop Rainey Cheeks died this week at 74. WTOP's Jimmy Alexander tells us the lifelong Washingtonian's biggest battle wasn't on the mat.
4: Bishop Rainey Cheeks started Taekwondo at the age of 14, and he would go on to represent the United States at the first World Championships in Korea, and he was later inducted into the Taekwondo Hall of Fame.
5: God needs people who are willing to do the work.
4: Now, he was willing. 6 weeks before D.C.'s first Gay Pride Day, which would grow into Capital Pride, the 23-year-old helped open the clubhouse in Petworth, a dance club for black Washingtonians that could hold up to 1,200 people. After being diagnosed with HIV in 1985, Cheeks founded Us Helping Us, which grew into an organization that provided support and fought the stigma surrounding the disease. And 8 years later, Cheeks started Inner Light Ministries, an inclusive church he said should try to be what heaven looks like, a little bit of everybody. Jimmy Alexander, WTOP News.
3: If you're planning to visit some Smithsonian museums next week, and you may want to hold off, you're going to see some changes how you get into several of them because of the Freedom 250 Grand Prix. The National Air and Space Museum, the National Museum of the American Indian, and the National Museum of Natural History are all located within the Grand Prix's ticketed access zones. That means entries to these areas require a valid Freedom 250 Grand Prix event ticket on Saturday and Sunday. You'll also still need to secure a same-day free timed entry pass to the Air and Space Museum if you're planning to go there over the weekend.
6: Many people with disabilities want to live at home, not in an institution. But new federal guidance says states don't have to help make that happen. I'm Rachel Spears, and this is your KFF Health News Minute. There are more than 40 million people in the U.S. with disabilities. Advocates worry some states will use the guidance from the Justice Department to roll back services for those Americans. The Department of Health and Human Services says it will enforce civil rights laws. The next time you dial 911, the help that shows up might not be the police. Baltimore is one city turning to mobile crisis teams instead of cops to respond to mental health distress calls and nuisance complaints.
7: Calls that don't require a badge, a gun, and handcuffs to resolve.
6: That's community safety expert Tahir Duckett. He says the goal is to get people the help they need and avoid unnecessary arrests. There's more at kffhealthnews.org.
3: 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Here's Frank Hanrahan.
8: Nationals fall on a shelf 5-4 at the Mets, who scored two runs in the ninth inning to get the walk-off victory. Positives for the Nats, Brady House, three-run homer, Andres Chaparro, solo homer. Negatives, the bullpen can't close it. Giovanni Cruz blowing the save, took the loss, retired just one of the five batters he faced. Nats will try to avoid the sweep on Sunday afternoon in New York against the Mets. O's make it five straight against the Rays as they get the victory down in St. Pete, 4-3. St. Louis rookie Joshua Baez making history, homered in his first three major league at-bats. That's never happened before. Cardinals beat the Cubs at Wrigley 8-4. Major League Soccer, DC United goes on the road and ties Montreal FC 1-1. WNBA Mystics get a big fourth quarter, beat the LA Sparks 80-70. It is the Mystics' 20th win of the season. We'll host the Toronto Tempo on Wednesday night. The victory of the Sparks ends a two-game losing skid. And the Commanders will get back to work after that 27 preseason win over Miami on Friday. Next preseason game is next Saturday, visiting the Detroit Lions. Again, Nationals fall at the Mets 5-4. Frank Hanrahan, WTOP Sports.
3: Coming up after traffic and weather, a suspect is in custody after a shooting at a Virginia college that wounded five people. 626.
9: The following is a paid message.
10: This is Bishop Michael Burbage of the Catholic Diocese of Arlington. Progress in the spiritual life is challenging. 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
15: Starting with some good news in Annapolis, the earlier crash westbound on 50 at Ritchie Highway has cleared the roadway along with delays. Same goes for the earlier incident in Maryland on the inner loop of the Beltway at Ritchie Marlborough Road, exit 13. That crash cleared to the left shoulder, all lanes open, flowing freely. In Virginia, still under police direction on the inner loop at the Springfield Interchange, we do have lanes blocked there for an overnight crash, expect to be under police direction. For victims of drunk and drug driving, your grief is unique, but you are not alone. 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I'm Monique Blyther with your next traffic report in 10 minutes.
3: And we're going to see some scattered showers and thunderstorms returning to finish off the weekend. Some potential for some of them to be really strong or on the severe side, especially south and west of the Beltway. We're going to see highs up around 90 today. Right now it's 78 degrees at the Wharf in D.C., 78 in Oxon Hill, 76 degrees in Sterling. It's 6:30.
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3: Good morning. I'm Luke Lugert. Andrew Allsbrooks is our producer. The top stories we're following for you today. Just days before the start of the new school year, chaos unfolded on the campus of Virginia State University. A shooting outside a dorm left five injured, one of them a student. Just hours earlier, thousands had just moved back in. Here's ABC's Olivia Rubin.
16: Around 1:30 in the morning, law enforcement arriving to the university's housing complex to find several victims shot. Police locking down the campus.
17: Ain't nowhere safe, I guess. Like, nowhere safe. Even on a college campus, nowhere is pretty much safe.
18: The university saying they don't believe there is an immediate threat to the campus here, but that there will be an increased law enforcement presence as this investigation continues.
3: And now, late last word, police have arrested a 19-year-old in connection with that shooting. Cameron Harris, who's not a student at the university, was found hiding in a closet in a dorm room and now faces multiple felony charges. One victim remains in critical condition. Police have not announced any motive. The investigation is continuing. Classes are scheduled to start tomorrow. Ukraine has launched hundreds of drones across Russia, marking one of Kyiv's largest aerial attacks of the war. Russia's defense ministry reports that it destroyed 822 drones early today, 600 targeting the Russian capital. Five people were killed in Russia's southwestern Rostov region, where three towns came under attack, according to the local governor there. An 83-year-old man was also killed after a Ukrainian drone hit a private home in the Moscow region. The USS Lincoln has been out to sea for more than 9 months now, patrolling the waters off the Iranian coast as the U.S. waged war with the Middle Eastern nation continues. There are reports of food shortages, plumbing problems, and declining mental health among the sailors on board.
19: But for a brief stop in Oman last month, the crew of the aircraft carrier, the USS Abraham Lincoln, hasn't seen a port of call since the ship left Guam last December, a record stretch at sea. The Navy's top civilian saying there have been a small number of mental health cases reported among the thousands of sailors and Marines on board. One sailor who went overboard was recovered earlier this month. The Military Times reports others have attempted to leap off the ship. The Secretary of the Navy saying in a statement, deployments are hard and war is hell.
3: ABC's Stephen Portnoy there. According to official reports, the USS Lincoln has been at sea for more than 260 consecutive days. A hurricane is churning toward Hawaii, putting everyone on alert for flooding.
20: Every island is under a flood watch, with the Big Island under a hurricane warning, and it could see up to 2 feet of rain. Maui could see up to 12 inches. All this coming amid peak tourist season. Over 200 flights canceled at airports across the Hawaiian Islands, stranding some visitors.
21: I was just hoping I'd be able to catch a flight home, but sadly it didn't end up working that way.
20: Local authorities say shelters are open and they are preparing for the worst.
3: ABC's Melissa Aiden reporting from Hilo. A week of relentless storms in Indiana has killed at least six people and displaced hundreds from their homes. Here's News Nation's Bennett Haberly.
22: So many of the residents we talk to here just haven't seen anything like this before. The only way to access some of their homes over the past couple of days has been by canoe. And firefighters have had to go door to door to rescue people or just ensure that they did evacuate. Because here in Anderson, some sections of the city were under a mandatory evacuation. It's not just homes that have been impacted, businesses as well. We stopped by a shopping plaza that's called River's Edge. It was swallowed up by the White River, which crested yesterday at 24 feet.
3: Relief is on the way for those families. A statewide emergency was issued by Governor Mike Braun there, who also confirmed President Donald Trump has officially signed an emergency declaration. The death toll is rising in Indonesia after two powerful earthquakes hit the island country in Southeast Asia. Rescuers are now frantically searching for survivors.
20: The first quake, one of the largest to strike the region in years, a 7.7 magnitude off the island of Flores, hit just before 6 a.m. local time. Buildings collapsing, homes crumbling, people rushing out of buildings to find safety. Terrified, the injured arrive at this makeshift hospital for medical help.
3: ABC foreign correspondent Lama Hassan there. The second earthquake registered at 6.9 in western Sumatra. No injuries or deaths reported. Attorneys for the former Olympian from Bethesda who had been charged with vandalism at the Lincoln Memorial reflecting pool says President Donald Trump is still spreading a false version of the events leading to his arrest. The D.C. U.S. Attorney's Office dropped the charges against Turner, concluding that it was shoddy workmanship that caused the new lining of the pool to start peeling away. David Hearn's lawyers fear that the government could pursue new charges against him, so they're asking the D.C. Superior Court to dismiss the case with prejudice, meaning no further charges could be brought against him. The president was notably angered when U.S. Attorney Jeanine Pirro dropped the charges, saying she made a mistake in letting it go. A judge will hear the request from Hearn's attorney on September 4th. Coming up after traffic and weather, Krispy Kreme is shaping up its business to sweeten profits right now, 636.
0: Here's the deal. The government is over $38 trillion in debt, which means the IRS isn't slowing down. And the tax code is complex and unforgiving. 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
3: 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We go to Monique in the traffic center.
15: It's a quiet commute to the Capitol Beltway this morning between Maryland and Virginia. No major mishaps to report as you make your way across the American Legion Bridge through Bethesda and then around to Oxon Hill. Now, in Virginia, on the Interloop at the Springfield Interchange, you are under police direction for the longstanding crash cleanup there. However, beyond it, it's back up to speed. I-95, we're getting word of a broken down in Stafford. This is southbound at exit 136, the right side. Is blocked with the broken down. Help had not yet arrived. Stay to the left to get by. Continuing southbound, this is southbound 95 at Plank Road. We've got a serious crash activity there. You are under police direction. Northbound lanes appear to be getting by. However, southbound, prepare to be under police direction. In the district, no mishaps to report. Traffic moving freely along DC 295. Fast forward to Maryland. Maryland 193, this is Greenbelt Road, both ways between Aerospace Road and Good Luck Road. All lanes blocked there for the crash cleanup, again, under police direction. 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I'm Monique Blyther with your next report in 10 minutes.
3: 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We go to LaTroy Thornton for our forecast.
26: A more humid second half of the weekend brings in less warmth, but more clouds with a couple of showers building in. Even a thunderstorm around, with the risk for flash flooding developing through the day on the way to a high of 79. There can still be a thunderstorm around for tonight. Otherwise, we'll have some clouds and a low of 73, with a morning shower even lingering for some tomorrow before clouds give way to some afternoon sun, the high 91, followed by less humidity and more sun on Tuesday, the high 88. For WTOP, I'm meteorologist LaTroy Thornton.
3: 75 degrees in Springfield, 76 at Farragut Square, 74 degrees in Laurel. Money news on WTOP. Here's Courtney Donahoe.
27: This is a Bloomberg Money Minute. Krispy Kreme says its turnaround is starting to pay off. The donut chain has slashed capital spending by 70% in the first half of the year, largely by shifting more of its stores to franchisees. That means franchise partners, rather than Krispy Kreme, shoulder much of the cost of operating its shops. The company is also leaning harder on retail partners like Walmart and Target, expanding the number of places where customers can buy its donuts. CEO Josh Charlesworth says Krispy Kreme has made a number of operational changes as it tries to boost profitability.
4: We have, for example, outsourced our logistics. That's the deliveries from our donut shops to our customers like Walmart, Target, and the like. And outsourcing that has provided a lot of cost efficiency.
27: Creativity and innovation is key in staying ahead of the competition.
4: It creates buzz and excitement for the brand.
27: And Krispy Kreme notes that offering discounts have translated into larger order sizes that have given sales a boost.
5: From the Bloomberg Newsroom, I'm Courtney Donahoe on WTOP.
3: 6:41, we go to the war in Iran, where the Middle Eastern country is accusing Qatar of holding three of its pilots who had been missing since March. Qatar, meanwhile, is denying these claims. Back in March, as Iran carried out strikes against countries who host U.S. military bases, Qatar's Air Force shot down two Iranian bombers. Tehran says it had no information about the pilots' fate. Yesterday's statement alleged that Qatar had not allowed the pilots to meet or communicate with family or Iranian officials handling their cases. We're also learning that a tanker owned by Abu Dhabi's state-owned oil and gas company has been attacked in the Strait of Hormuz. The UK's Maritime Trade Operations Center said a bulk carrier had been hit by an unknown projectile on Friday. It's not immediately clear if it's the same vessel. Meanwhile, President Donald Trump and Iranian officials are actively trading statements over who controls and owns the Strait of Hormuz. Hannah Brand explains that Iran's deputy foreign minister is calling Trump's claim to the waterway a delusion.
6: In a post about it, he wrote, "The Strait of Hormuz has been Iranian, is Iranian, and will remain Iranian," adding, "This strait will only be closed and opened under Iran's command." President Trump's comments about the strait also address the related price pressures that we know Americans are feeling.
7: For you to pay a tiny little bit more for your gasoline, just remember, you're doing it so that a very evil country cannot have a country. Really, it's the number one state sponsor of terror in the world. We don't want to have them have a nuclear weapon.
3: Actual shipping traffic in the Strait of Hormuz has plummeted by 90%. Since the expiration of temporary protected status for Haitian immigrants earlier this month, advocates in Maryland say they're hearing from residents who don't know where to turn. WTOP's Kate Ryan has more.
8: These are people who were in the United States lawfully.
9: Genevieve Augustin with Corazon, the Central American Resource Center, says Haitians who have now lost their temporary protected status face deportation, despite the fact that many came as small children, like the nurse practitioner who called her organization looking for help.
8: This particular girl has never even been to Haiti.
9: The Trump administration has argued the conditions in Haiti no longer justify the TPS designation granted when conditions in their home country make it unsafe to return. But Augustin points out,
8: the State Department was reporting Haiti as a level 4 do not travel
9: due to crime, terrorism, kidnapping, and unrest, according to the State Department's website. Kate Ryan, WTOP News.
3: Coming up on WTOP, a Maryland community wins a battle against data centers. More news, 6:44.
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3: 6:45, I'm Luke Lugard. Thanks for being with us. A Maryland community wins a battle over data centers. Amazon was planning a large data center campus in Calvert County, But when residents found out, they quickly rallied against it, packing county meetings, organizing petitions, posting on social media, and voting out commissioners. The situation came to a head on August 4th when Amazon abandoned plans to build that data center. Bria Overs, business reporter for The Banner, joined Ann and Sean to go deeper on what happened in Calvert County.
0: So earlier this year, Calvert County residents kind of came across a job listing for a construction manager in their town of Lesby, and folks kind of already saw that as a red flag and started ringing the alarm bells. Amazon had intended to build this kind of large campus that would have consisted of seven buildings, 225,000 square feet or more, or slightly less. And folks just kind of didn't want to have that there. Amazon is not the only company that has been interested in building a data center. So around the same time, there was another developer called Natelli Holdings that also wanted to build one in a different part of Calvert County. And so these two things kind of coming together brought county residents together so that they could fight and rally against the idea of a data center there. Some of the concern, too, was around the elected leaders there, the county commissioners, and kind of how they had handled all of this information. Residents felt like a lot of it was done behind closed doors, and they weren't really aware until it was much later in the process. And so that was very frustrating to residents as well. And ultimately, in a most recent primary election, they kind of decided to make it really clear how they felt about how these things had been handled. And they did end up ousting a couple of those commissioners and plan to see some new folks come in. So yeah, that's kind of how it led up to this point. And now Amazon has pulled the plug on their plans to build a data center campus right by Constellation Energy's Calvert Cliffs nuclear power plant.
1: Did Amazon explain why it's canceling its plans?
0: It did, yes. A spokesperson for Amazon told us here at The Banner that they ultimately decided to withdraw, and that was a business decision. They said, and I quote, "We explore many potential locations, but we move forward only where the conditions support responsible development, community priorities, and lasting value," end quote. So it sounds like ultimately their take is that this was a business decision and that it just wasn't a good fit for them, and that they will maybe try somewhere else in the state.
2: Bria, did the residents, do they feel, if you've talked to them after this decision was made, do they feel vindicated now, and or is there going to be any kind of further action? Is anybody pushing for a moratorium, which we're seeing so much on data centers now?
0: Yes. So it seems like residents are feeling a bit of relief that this isn't happening. They feel like it's a win, seeing that this wasn't something that they wanted there. And so they're hopeful that if something like this happens again in the future, that they'll have more transparency around it. For this type of development or any others, you know, some of the folks that I spoke to throughout the several months I've been reporting on this, you know, had shared that they were really scared and concerned. They didn't know much about data centers. And so they were like, how is this going to impact me? Like, what is this going to do? And it seems like some of those fears have been kind of put to rest for now. And it does sound like they are considering and weighing a moratorium on this. I believe that's something that the county commissioners will vote on in the coming week or so.
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15: Yeah, quite a few closures this morning, starting in Fredericksburg, southbound 95 at exit 130. All lanes are blocked there for the longstanding crash cleanup. Northbound lanes appear to be getting by. However, southbound 95, again, exit 130, you're under police direction. On the Capitol Beltway, the express lanes of the inner loop at the Springfield Interchange, we've got crash activity there in the clearing process. However, express lanes there are blocked. Through lanes are open and traffic is moving at speed. In Silver Spring on the inner loop at Georgia Avenue, look out for the broken down along the right side. Help had not yet arrived. 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I'm Monique Blyther with your next traffic report in 10 minutes.
3: Troy Thornton has our forecast.
26: A less warm second half of the weekend brings in more humidity and more clouds, and eventually a couple of showers plus a thunderstorm in the area. Any storm may be rather gusty, with the potential for a downpour able to cause flash flooding after a high of 79, with a thunderstorm around for tonight as well. Stays rather humid under some clouds with a low of 73, but tomorrow brings more heat and even more humidity as well, with a spotty morning shower giving way to some afternoon sun and a high of 91, before temperatures back off just a bit for Tuesday. We'll have more sun and lower humidity, at least by the end of the day, the high 88, leading to more heat for Wednesday under plenty of sun, the high 91. More clouds build in for Thursday, though, with a morning thunder shower, then a heavy drenching afternoon thunderstorm, high 86. For WTOP, I'm meteorologist LaTroy Thornton.
3: 74 degrees in Tyson, 74 in Waldorf, 78 degrees in downtown D.C. 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
5: 6:53. Election 2028 on WTOP. Yes, I said 2028. The Democratic Party is shaking up its presidential nominating primary calendar. New Hampshire's primary and the Iowa caucuses are no longer going to be the first when it comes to picking the party's pick for president. South Carolina will be first, then Nevada, followed by New Hampshire, New Mexico, Michigan, and right here in Virginia. National Committee Chair Ken Martin says the new lineup will put the party back in control.
6: They represent our party and our values. These six states will begin our roadmap back to the White House.
5: Martin was speaking at the party's summer meeting in Austin, Texas. The primary calendar has been long criticized for starting in largely white rural areas. Once a week this summer, Fairfax County's animal shelter has been inviting kids to read in to adoptable pets. But WTOP Scott Gemlin tells us the students aren't the only ones benefiting.
7: 1 hour later, ring, ring, ring, ring, ring.
8: With his book on the table near this yellow parakeet's cage.
7: Hello, there's been a robbery at the pet store. Where?
8: Max is turning the pages and checking to make sure she's paying attention.
7: I think it's fun to read to pets. You get to read in there listening to it.
8: Every Tuesday here in Lorton, kids are lining the shelter's hallways as part of the Pause and Read program.
9: We have books here, we have supplies, we have pads for sitting on, and then the children can go select the pet of their choice.
8: Fairfax Animal Services Director Risa Currier says there's a benefit for the cats, birds, and rabbits too.
9: The more time that we can spend with the shelter pets while they're here, that increases their chances of being adopted.
8: It's offering an escape from the house or a phone screen. And once the school year starts, kids will be able to read to the animals in the evenings. At Fairfax County Animal Services, Scott Gelman, WTOP News.
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10: Mystics pick up their 20th win of the season. Beat the LA Sparks 80-70 to snap a two-game losing skid. As the Mystics now 20-14 on the season, they'll host the Toronto Tempo Wednesday night in D.C. D.C. United goes on the road and plays to a 1-1 draw at Montreal FC. In baseball, Nationals let one slip away, up 4-3 heading into the ninth. Mets scored two runs in the ninth inning, walk-off style, as the Nats fall 5-4 at the Mets. Brady House did have a three-run homer. Andres Chaparro, a solo homer. But Yovani Cruz blowing the save in the ninth, taking the loss, retired just one of the five batters that he faced. Nats will try to avoid the sweep Sunday afternoon from New York. Baltimore has the Rays number. Birds beat Tampa Bay for the fifth straight time, 4-3, playing this one in St. Pete. History made for St. Louis rookie Joshua Baez, homered in his first three major league at-bats, first player ever to do that in an MLB debut, as the Cardinals beat the Cubs 8-4 at Wrigley Field. Commanders will start getting ready for their next preseason game. It is next Saturday at the Detroit Lions. Commanders 27 win over Miami on Friday night, a game in which 26 Commanders did not play. So we'll see if the starters get some more time against the Lions come Saturday. I'm Frank Hanrahan, WTOP Sports.
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2: This is Bishop Michael Burbidge of the Catholic Diocese of Arlington. Progress in the spiritual life is challenging. Search out the stories of great and holy men and women throughout history, and you will often find that few are born with unshakable spiritual fervency. Holy women and men are typically the result of a daily deepening desire for God. Holy women and men experience great leaps and sometimes setbacks in their spiritual journeys. Do not be defeated if you realize you sometimes drift from God in a strong spiritual life. Jesus assures us that he will never leave us. It is never too late to return to the Lord. He is always there to embrace you in his infinite love and divine mercy. So each day, persevere. God rejoices that we are striving to grow closer to him, and he blesses our efforts.
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0: We go to Monique in the traffic center.
4: Caller updates the scene in Springfield. The crash on the interloop of the Beltway at the Springfield interchange. All interloop lanes are blocked and traffic is forced to divert. Again, this is on the Capitol Beltway, the interloop approaching 395 Springfield Interchange. You are under police direction there for the longstanding crash. Beyond that, on the Beltway, pretty decent crossing the Woodrow Wilson and in the American Legion bridges. No issues pending on the interloop or outer loop in Maryland. In Glenarden, however, this is Maryland 3193. Both ways between Aerospace Road and Good Luck Road, all lanes are blocked there for the crash. And fast forward back to Virginia, southbound 95 at exit 130. Again, all lanes blocked for the crash. You're under police direction there. The W2P Traffic Center is presented by Window Nation. 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I'm Monique Blyther with your next traffic report in 10 minutes.
0: Right now, we're going to see some thunderstorms out there a little bit later today. Potential for some really strong ones. Highs getting up around 90. Right now, it's 76 at DuPont Circle, 73 in Germantown, 75 in Annandale.
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0: Good morning, I'm Luke Lukert. Coming up, police make an arrest in connection with Saturday morning's shooting at Virginia State. A motorcyclist dead after a crash early this morning in Prince George's County.
6: No more teachers, no more books. It's a new educational experience. I'm Ralph Fox.
0: It's 7 o'clock.
7: From ABC News. I'm Brian Clark. A rare hurricane in Hawaii is now blamed for one death. And the mayor of Oahu, Rick Blongardi, says,
8: please, wherever you are, stay home, stay sheltered. Hopefully our power will hold up.
7: But there are more than 104,000 power outages reported. And ABC's Melissa Adon on Oahu says,
9: it is impressive when you're talking about those steep mountains and the volcanoes. That is where we could see the potential of mudslides and landslides, making it so dangerous just to get around this big island. That is why right now all flights here on the island are grounded.
7: Severe weather in Indiana has been blamed for at least six deaths since Tuesday, and President Trump Saturday approved an emergency declaration. There are over 143,000 power outages reported in Indiana, but power provider NIPSCO had to pause restoration efforts Saturday after gunfire hit one of its vehicles in Gary. ABC's Evelyn Holmes has more from Gary.
10: According to Gary police, the incident happened around 1:30 Saturday morning in the 200 block of Rutledge Street. Officers say the vehicle was hit twice, but the workers were unharmed. Investigators are hoping to recover any evidence to help them determine if the attack was targeted or intentional.
7: A Trump family crypto business is cleared to start a bank.
11: The Trump-linked crypto venture World Liberty Trust has received conditional approval to establish a bank charter from a Trump-appointed national bank regulator. The move could allow the president's family to make more money from a growing part of the cryptocurrency market, and is the first time in U.S. history that a company owned by the sitting president's family has been granted bank status. There's outrage from Democrats. Ranking member of the Senate Banking Committee, Senator Elizabeth Warren, describing the decision as, quote, the most brazen act of self-dealing our financial system has ever seen. Dave Packer, ABC News.
7: A massive Ukrainian drone attack on Russia has killed at least 7 people. Russian authorities say they have shot down more than 800 drones. 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
12: It's 7:02 on Sunday morning, August 16th, 75 degrees. Strong to severe storms possible later today with highs around 90. Good morning, I'm Ian Crawford. Our top story is an update to a story we first told you about this time yesterday morning. A 19-year-old man is in custody in connection with the shooting early yesterday morning at Virginia State University. Chesterfield County Police say Cameron Harris of Henrico, Virginia, was found hiding in a dormitory closet. He now faces a laundry list of charges. Authorities say Harris is not a VSU student and appears to be the only person that has been arrested in connection with this incident, even though the school officials had been saying yesterday that they were looking for more than one suspect. The wounded in the Saturday shooting range in age from 17 to 23. One of the injured, a 20-year-old VSU student, has been released from the hospital. This is all happening during move-in weekend at the Petersburg campus as incoming freshmen are finishing up their new Trojan Experience orientation period. Michael Cooper is a VSU student.
13: Ain't nowhere safe, I guess. Like, nowhere safe. Even on a college campus, nowhere is pretty much safe.
12: No information yet on any possible motive in that shooting. New this morning, police in Prince George's County are investigating an early morning crash between a car and a motorcycle. Officers got the call about 3:45 this morning for the crash along Greenbelt Road. The adult male riding the motorcycle was pronounced dead at the scene. There were no other reported injuries. That stretch of Greenbelt Road between Goodluck Road and Aerospace Road is shut down both ways as that crash investigation continues. There has been a striking uptick in car thefts in Montgomery County, with police reporting a 20% increase with more than 1,500 cases to date. A Silver Spring resident who wanted to remain anonymous is one of the victims. That person telling our partners at 7 News that her car was stolen in April.
14: I woke up in the morning and it was gone. You know, shocking. It feels like a violation. It's very upsetting. Mm-hmm. It makes me sad.
12: Montgomery County Police used license plate readers mounted in their patrol cars along with drones and a camera program to try to track these cars down. The fight over school names in Shenandoah County, Virginia, continues. A federal appeals court has ordered the district to change the names of schools named for Confederate generals, ruling that they violated civil rights laws. Now, after two sessions, the six-member Shenandoah County School Board voted unanimously on Tuesday to appeal that federal court order. The schools had been rebranded in 2021 to strip the names of the Confederate officers, but 3 years later, the board argued that its decision to restore the names was necessary to, in their words, restore the public's trust. Imagine school with no homework, no grading, and no teachers. I see you smiling. The concept known as Alpha School uses a classroom model dependent on AI that the company claims reduces screen time and interaction and increases human interaction. Digital expert Kim Commando tells WTOP's Ralph Fox it might be the school of the future.
15: Alpha School is expanding to at least 50 campuses across the U.S. and carries a price tag of anywhere from $45,000 to $75,000 in annual tuition. Kim says it's a far cry from the traditional classroom.
16: Students will only spend 2 hours a day with core lessons. And we're talking about math, science, history. Now, the rest of the day goes into public speaking, robotics, how NASDAQ works, and it's led by adult coaches, not traditional teachers.
15: There's an Alpha School in Chantilly that opened last year and teaches grades K through 5. Tuition there, $65,000 a year. 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
12: It's called the Digital Advertising Gross Revenues Tax. It was approved by Maryland lawmakers in 2021, but WTOP's Kyle Cooper tells us now it has been struck down by the Maryland Tax Court.
17: The court struck down the first-of-its-kind state tax on some digital ads, saying it's a violation of the Federal Internet Tax Freedom Act. Maryland Matters reports the law has been the subject of multiple state and federal court challenges since it was enacted. Senate President Bill Ferguson and House Speaker Jocelyn Peña-Melnick released a statement critical of the decision, saying we respectfully disagree with today's ruling and expect the legal process to continue. The law targets big tech firms, including Apple, Meta, and Google. Under the law, companies reporting gross global revenue of at least $100 million are subject to a 2.5% levy. Kyle Cooper, WTOP News.
12: Still to come in money news, big banks are trying to one-up Apple Pay. And we are keeping our eyes to the skies for the threat of strong to severe storms later today. Traffic and weather in 60 seconds.
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22: Michael and Son.
12: Traffic and weather on WTOP, and a good morning to Monique Blyther in the traffic center.
4: Good morning to you, Ian. It's a decent commute around the region, minus a few hiccups in the roadway. We'll start on the inner loop of the Beltway at the Springfield Interchange. Caller reports major crash cleanup there, blocking all inner loop lanes. However, if you are accessing the inner loop from 395, you are able to access, however, inner loop lanes there at the Springfield Interchange, diverting onto Backlick Road with the crash response on the scene there. Now, beyond that, in Virginia, decent commute on the Beltway as you make your way across the American Legion Bridge. No issues there. In Stafford, southbound 95 at Centerport Parkway, we've got the broken down along the right side. Heading further south, this is in Fredericksburg, exit 130. We had reports of the crash there, and you're under police direction. Now, hent up in Maryland, southbound 270 at Father Hurley Boulevard, we've got reports of a new crash blocking the right side of the roadway, with caution as you make your way by. 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I'm Monique Blyther with your next traffic report in 10 minutes.
12: Could be an active weather day. The forecast from AccuWeather meteorologist LaTroy Thornton.
23: A more humid second half of the weekend brings in less warmth, but more clouds with a couple of showers building in. Even a thunderstorm around, with the risks for flash flooding developing through the day on the way to a high of 79. There can still be a thunderstorm around for tonight. Otherwise, we'll have some clouds and a low of 73, with a morning shower even lingering for some tomorrow before clouds give way to some afternoon sun, the high 91, followed by less humidity and more sun on Tuesday, the high 88. For WTOP, I'm meteorologist LaTroy Thornton.
12: A string of showers and storms now dotting the I-270 corridor as we look at the radar. Bigger bunch of storms now heading into the Shenandoah Valley and heading this general direction. It is 73 degrees in Germantown. 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
24: This is a Bloomberg Money Minute. It's one of this summer's hottest money hacks, if you're willing to open a new digital wallet. The wallet is called Pays. It's like Apple Wallet or Google Pay, but it's backed by big banks like JPMorgan Chase, Bank of America, and Capital One.
25: It's the same banks behind Zelle have now come out with Pays. It actually came out a few years ago, but no one was using it because no one knew what it was.
24: But Bloomberg's Leanna Baker says Pays is getting a lot of attention now, with a $10 cash back promotion on purchases of $10 or more. Baker says many Pays users are turning it into free money, buying $10 gift cards and racking up reimbursements.
25: Some of the people I spoke to, people have $1,000, $1,500.
24: Leanna says the banks only allow up to $100 in credits per card, but there's no limit on how many cards you can link to the Pays wallet. The promotion ends September 10th. Whether people keep paying with Pays after that remains to be seen. From the Bloomberg Newsroom, I'm Nathan Hager on WTOP.
12: Still to come for you this morning, the Olympian cleared of vandalism charges at the reflecting pool says President Trump is still spreading a false narrative about the incident. It is 7:12.
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12: It is 7:14. Glad we could get together on Sunday morning. I'm Ian Crawford. Attorneys for the former Olympian from Bethesda, who had been charged with vandalism at the Lincoln Memorial Reflecting Pool, says President Trump is still spreading a false version of events leading up to his arrest. The D.C. U.S. Attorney's Office dropped the charges against David Hearn, concluding it was shoddy workmanship that caused the new lining of that pool to start peeling away. David Hearn's lawyers fear the government could pursue new charges against him, so they're asking the D.C. Superior Court to dismiss the case with prejudice, meaning no further charges in connection with this incident could be brought against him. The president was notably angry when U.S. Attorney Jeanine Pirro dropped the charges, saying she made a mistake in letting it go. A judge will hear the request of Hearn's attorneys on September 4th. Combat wounded veterans in the district now have a new way to display their service and sacrifice. More details about this from WTOP's Alan Etter.
22: The D.C. Department of Motor Vehicles has officially unveiled its new Purple Heart specialty license plate, now available to district residents who have received the Purple Heart Medal. In an unveiling ceremony at George Washington's Mount Vernon, DMV Director Gabriel Robinson said the specialty tag comes with no annual fee. Applicants will pay a one-time $10 application fee, with proceeds going to the Mayor's Office of Veterans Affairs Fund to support programs and services for D.C. veterans.
26: This new tag joins the lineup of existing D.C. DMV specialty tags for D.C. veterans, D.C. woman veterans, disabled veterans of America, and veteran specialty tags for every branch of the U.S. Armed Forces.
22: The new tag is intended to provide lasting recognition for veterans wounded in combat while also helping support services for veterans across the city. Alan Etter, WTOP News.
12: He was a Taekwondo grandmaster, a champion fighter, and a longtime advocate for D.C.'s LGBTQ community and people living with HIV and AIDS. Bishop Rainey Cheeks died this week at the age of 74. WTOP's Jimmy Alexander looks back at his life and legacy.
27: Bishop Rainey Cheeks was a pastor and an HIV advocate who spent decades fighting stigma and creating safe spaces for gay black men.
28: I have never called your name when I pray, so I don't care what you think.
27: Cheeks delivered that message during a 2013 World AIDS Day service in D.C., and it was a message rooted in his own experience. Diagnosed with HIV in 1985, Cheeks refused to let it define him, often saying, "I have it. It does not have me." That same year, Cheeks helped found Us Helping Us, encouraging others to reject the shame surrounding the disease with his message, "Take the power out of a secret. Tell it." Jimmy Alexander, WTOP News.
12: Because of the Freedom 250 Grand Prix next week, there are some changes in how you can access some nearby museums. Visitors, access to three Smithsonian museums, the Air and Space Museum, the National Museum of the American Indian, and the National Museum of Natural History are all affected by this because they are located inside the Freedom 250 Grand Prix's ticketed access zones. Entry to these areas requires a valid Freedom 250 Grand Prix event ticket next weekend, Saturday and Sunday, and you will still need to secure a same-day timed entry pass to Air and Space if you are planning to go there over the weekend. Quick look at the top stories we're working on for you at WTOP. A 19-year-old is arrested in connection with yesterday morning shooting at Virginia State University that wounded five people. He is not a VSU student. Rain and wind from Hurricane Lala lashing Hawaii's Big Island. Authorities already blaming one death on that storm. Keep it here for full details on these stories in the minutes ahead. We are brought to you by Window Nation. 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We will visit the traffic center and say hello to Monique Blyther.
4: Good morning, Ian. In Springfield, on the inner loop of the Beltway, we've got traffic cleanup there blocking the inner loop from northbound 95 and also the inner loop of the Beltway there. Traffic is forced to divert at the Springfield interchange. Caller confirms traffic's diverting at Backlick Road. However, access from 395 is permissible. You are beyond the activity. So if you're exiting from 395 onto the inner loop, you're beyond the crash. However, if you're traveling northbound 95 or from the inner loop onto the inner loop of the Beltway, then you are under police direction. Now, continuing in Virginia, no major mishaps to report along I-66. Looking pretty good both inside and outside the Beltway. Heading into Maryland, heads up on the inner loop near St. Barnabas Road. We do have reports of the broken down along the right side. Help had not yet arrived. You'll want to stay to the left to get by. Some people just know you could save money on car insurance by checking Allstate First. So what are you waiting for? Check Allstate First for a quote today. You're in good hands with Allstate. I'm Monique Blyther with your next traffic report in 10 minutes.
12: And the forecast from AccuWeather meteorologist Troy Thornton.
23: Expect more clouds around for this second half of the weekend, along with more humidity as well, although it won't be as warm as it was yesterday. Watch for a couple of showers and a thunderstorm around, any of which may bring flash flooding and the risk for damaging winds with a high of just 79. With humid conditions continuing tonight under a partly cloudy sky, keep an eye out for another thunderstorm with a low of 73, with just a leftover morning shower for some tomorrow. Looks like a hot and humid day, though, with some afternoon sun returning on the way up to a high of 91, with lower humidity and more sun for Tuesday, the high 88, followed by a rather sunny Wednesday and a high of 91, before a humid day on Thursday with more clouds around. A morning thundershower gives way to a heavy drenching afternoon thunderstorm, high 86. For WTOP, I'm meteorologist LaTroy Thornton.
12: Radar picking up a line of storms basically through central Montgomery County, now heading back toward the district and heading off to the northeast toward Howard County. A bigger line of storms is behind that, getting into western Maryland. In fact, some parts of western Maryland, Allegheny County, under a flood watch until noon today. It is 75 in Alexandria, Columbia with 74. It is 77 in Penn Quarter. 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Still to come this morning.
0: President Trump is now taking an interest in Navy shipbuilding. I'm Sandy Kozel.
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12: It's 7:22. Now to the latest on the war in the Middle East. Iran says Qatar is holding three of its pilots who've been missing since March. Qatar denies this. Back in March, Qatar says its Air Force did shoot down two Iranian bombers as Tehran lashed out against countries hosting U.S. military bases in the opening days of the war. Until now, Tehran said it had no information about their fate. But Saturday's statement alleges that Qatar has not allowed the pilots to meet or communicate with families or Iranian officials handling their cases. Meantime, a tanker owned by Abu Dhabi's state-owned oil and gas company has reportedly been attacked in the Strait of Hormuz. The UK's Maritime Trade Operations Center says a bulk carrier was hit by an unknown projectile on Friday, but it's not immediately clear whether this is the same vessel. The acting Secretary of the Navy is responding to complaints about conditions aboard the USS Abraham Lincoln, the aircraft carrier that has spent 9 months in service in the Middle East as the war in Iran with Iran drags on. Officials say a relief carrier is still 2 weeks away.
15: Acting Navy Secretary Hung Cao says in a statement that there have been a small number of cases where service members on board the carrier have sought mental health treatment. His statement also acknowledges supply challenges on the USS Abraham Lincoln, which began its deployment last fall and has only pulled into port twice since then. The acting Navy Secretary says in a statement that deployments are hard and war is hell.
12: That is ABC's Stephen Portnoy. According to U.S. officials familiar with the matter, the U.S. Navy is considering a major redesign of its aircraft carriers to comply with President Trump's preferred look for the warships. More from WTOP's Sandy Kozel.
16: The Navy is in sore need of new warships, and making design changes this late in the game is just going to further push back the ships that they need.
0: Washington Post reporter Tara Kopp tells WTOP that the change being considered because Trump likes the look of having the carrier's command center sit farther forward, as it was in World War II ships, could cost billions. She says the Navy finds it most efficient to have the command center toward the back of the ship's deck.
16: If you push it toward the back of the ship, you gain a bunch of parking space for jets closer to the catapults, which allows the carrier to launch jets more quickly.
0: One former official tells the Post it could be done, but that the cost and time to do so would be just extraordinary. Sandy Kozel, WTOP News.
12: In the Asia Pacific, the death toll is rising in Indonesia after two powerful earthquakes hit the country. Rescuers now frantically searching for survivors.
17: Two back-to-back powerful earthquakes and several aftershocks hit Indonesia, killing at least 47 people and injuring more than 50 others. The agonizing search for survivors, rescuers combing through the mountain of rubble, hoping for signs of life. But power outages are slowing down rescue efforts.
12: On the foreign desk, that is ABC's Lama Hassan. Sports on WTOP is brought to you by Amentum, delivering advanced solutions for space and defense. The Nats get walked off in Queens. Here's Frank Hanrahan.
18: Nationals fall on a cell phone 5-4 at the Mets, who scored two runs in the ninth inning to get the walk-off victory. Positives for the Nats: Brady House, 3-run homer. Andres Chaparro, solo homer. Negatives: the bullpen can't close it. Yovani Cruz blowing the save, took the loss, retired just one of the five batters he faced. Nats will try to avoid the sweep on Sunday afternoon in New York against the Mets. O's make it five straight against the Rays as they get the victory down in St. Pete, 4-3. St. Louis rookie Joshua Baez making history, homered in his first three major league at-bats. That's never happened before. Cardinals beat the Cubs at Wrigley 8-4. Major League Soccer, DC United goes on the road and ties Montreal FC 1-1. WNBA, Mystics get a big fourth quarter, beat the LA Sparks 80-70. It is the Mystics' 20th win of the season. We'll host the Toronto Tempo on Wednesday night. The victory of the Sparks ends a two-game losing skid. And the Commanders will get back to work after that 27 preseason win over Miami on Friday. Next preseason game is next Saturday, visiting the Detroit Lions. Again, Nationals fall at the Mets 5-4. Frank Hanrahan, WTOP Sports.
12: Just ahead, he apparently doesn't go to school there, but a 19-year-old is behind bars in connection with yesterday's shooting on the campus of Virginia State University. And we are tracking what could be a very active weather day, traffic and weather. Couple of minutes away at 727.
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21: This is Bishop Michael Burbage of the Catholic Diocese of Arlington. Progress in the spiritual life is challenging. Search out the stories of great and holy men and women throughout history, and you will often find that few are born with unshakable spiritual fervency. Holy women and men are typically the result of a daily deepening desire for God. Holy women and men experience great leaps and sometimes setbacks in their spiritual journeys. Do not be defeated if you realize you sometimes drift from God in a strong spiritual life. Jesus assures us that He will never leave us. It is never too late to return to the Lord. He is always there to embrace you in His infinite love and divine mercy. So each day, persevere. God rejoices that we are striving to grow closer to Him, and He blesses our efforts.
12: 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Here's Monique Blyther.
4: Heads up in Springfield. We've got serious crash activity closing the inner loop at the Springfield interchange. Caller confirms all northbound lanes exiting onto the inner loop are forced to divert, along with inner loop traffic from the Woodrow Wilson Bridge. You make your way from Maryland into Virginia, you are forced to divert at Backlick Road. If you are, however, traveling 90 southbound 395 onto the inner loop, that, however, does get you beyond the activity. But inner loop traffic at the Springfield interchange, you are under police direction for the longstanding crash. Continuing into Maryland, on the inner loop at St. Barnabas Road, right side, we have block with the broken down. Stay to the left to get by. And in Germantown, southbound on 270 at Father Hurley Boulevard, we've got serious crash response there blocking the right side of the roadway. Expect to be under police direction. 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It's not too late. There are thousands of kids waiting for over a year for a sponsor. End their wait today. Sponsor a child with compassion by texting radio to 83393. I'm Monique Blyther with your next traffic report in 10 minutes.
12: A stormy day ahead. Some of those storms could be strong to severe with a high of around 90. Showers drifting through central Montgomery County and southern Montgomery County, heading toward Howard County right now. In Friendship Heights, 75 degrees at 7:30.
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12: Good morning, I'm Ian Crawford. Andrew Allsbrooks is our producer. The top story this morning is an update on one we first told you about this time yesterday morning. Police in Chesterfield County, Virginia, have arrested a 19-year-old man in connection with an early Saturday shooting at Virginia State University. Authorities say Cameron Harris of Henrico was arrested in a dormitory closet and that he is not a VSU student. Meanwhile, on this weekend before classes begin at the Petersburg campus, students are coming to grips with what happened.
8: Five people with gunshot wounds. Witnesses say groups of people were gathered in a parking lot near the quad annexes before the shooting. Student Miranda Mitchell was there at the time of the incident. She says she saw two groups of people interacting before things escalated.
9: I started running. I ran by Wyden Hall. And I ran to the back. I'm trying to look for my friends. I'm hiding behind a trash can.
8: Leaving cups and food behind as they fled. One victim is in critical condition. The other four sustaining non-life-threatening injuries.
12: That is reporter Julia Broberg with ABC affiliate WRIC-TV in Richmond. To the Pacific, and Hawaii is feeling the effects of Hurricane Lala, the first hurricane to affect the islands in over 150 years, ABC meteorologist Niku Kazori is tracking the storm as it roars through the Pacific with gusty winds, big waves, and lots of rain.
22: It's these outer rain bands that are just hammering the islands, bringing up to 2 feet of rain. Now, we're not talking about extremely heavy rain all at once, but the south and southeast portion of the island are going to be under a flash flood warning. So it will continue to weaken, but that doesn't mean that the storm couldn't re-intensify again, because these hurricanes, they just have a mind of their own.
12: One person reportedly died in a car accident as Lala lashed the island of Hawaii overnight with strong winds and heavy rains that flooded roads despite not making landfall. In fact, the National Weather Service now says the Category 1 storm is no longer expected to hit the island directly. But Hawaii Governor Josh Green is warning residents on the Big Island to stay off the roads. Meanwhile, in Indiana, authorities are calling this week's deadly storms a 100-year flood, triggering a statewide emergency. News Nation Bennett Haberly has more from northeast of Indianapolis in Anderson, Indiana.
23: Six people died, including a four-year-old in Jennings County, which is in the southeastern part of the state. Behind me, you can see that some of the homes are still unable to be accessed. So many people in this area were evacuated over the past couple of days and are just now only starting to be able to come back through kayaks. But there's really been a domino effect here in Indiana, from Cambridge City to Connersville to today Indianapolis and the northern suburbs of that area.
12: Indiana Governor Mike Braun says state relief is on the way, adding that he spoke with President Trump, who has signed an emergency declaration. It's 7:33. Ukraine has launched hundreds of drones across Russia, marking one of Kyiv's largest aerial attacks of the war. Russia's defense ministry reports it has destroyed over 800 drones earlier today, 600 of them reportedly targeting the Russian capital. Five people were killed in Russia's southwestern Rostov region, where three towns came under attack, according to the local governor. An 83-year-old man was also killed after a Ukrainian drone hit a private home in the Moscow region. It all comes after a separate large-scale Ukrainian attack that hit industrial infrastructure in Russia's southwestern Samara region on Saturday.
24: The head of the targeted Samara region said that Russian air defense forces repelled a massive missile attack that caused localized damage to industrial sites. Medical assistance was provided to those injured. Ukraine's President Volodymyr Zelensky said Kyiv's forces targeted Samara's Progress Center using domestically produced Flamingo missiles. Russia's Ministry of Defense reported shooting down 598 Ukrainian drones over 19 regions. Separately, a Russian strike on southeastern Ukraine killed a three-month-old baby and wounded 11 people. I'm Karen Shamas.
12: Election 2028 on WTOP. Yes, 2028. The Democratic Party is shaking up its presidential nominating primary calendar. New Hampshire's primary and the Iowa caucuses will no longer be first when they come to picking that party's presidential nominee. South Carolina will be first, followed by Nevada, then New Hampshire, New Mexico, Michigan, and Virginia. National Committee Chair Ken Martin says the new lineup was produced by a diverse group of Democrats.
25: The largest and most diverse Rules and Bylaws Committee, not by accident, but as a result, produced an historic and most diverse calendar in our party's history. I'm so proud of that.
12: Martin speaking at the DNC summer meeting in Austin, Texas. The primary calendar has long been criticized for starting in largely white rural states. American swimmer Kate Douglas is putting on a show at the Pan Pacific Championships in Irvine, California. In Saturday's semifinal of the women's 50-meter freestyle, Douglas, who swam for the University of Virginia in college, set a new world record with a time of 23.49 seconds, breaking the old record set by fellow American Gretchen Walsh. Then, in the final, Douglas lowered the mark even further.
7: Douglas, long there and does it again!
10: Oh my gosh!
7: 3 tenths better than her previous mark from this morning. Kate Douglas!
10: Oh my gosh!
7: The fastest woman in the world!
12: That was the call on NBC Sports, and then 25 minutes after that, Douglas came back to finish second in the 200-meter breaststroke final, rallying on the last lap before finishing second to Canada's Alexandre Lepage. And coming up on WTOP, what some people won't do to get into some very exclusive Southern sororities. 7:36.
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12: It's 7:38. Traffic and weather on WTOP, and here's Monique Blyther.
4: Heads up in Springfield on the inner loop of the Beltway at the Springfield Interchange. Longstanding crash investigation blocks all lanes there. Traffic is forced to divert. However, the access ramp from 395 southbound onto the inner loop is open. It places you just beyond the crash, and the pace is at speed. Beyond that, travel lanes looking pretty good on the Beltway crossing the American Legion and Woodrow Wilson bridges. On the inner loop in Van Doren, at Van Doren Street, we did have reports of a broken down, partially blocking the right lane. Help had not yet arrived. Stay to the left to get by. Fast forward to Maryland, southbound on 270 at Father Hurley Boulevard. Caller confirms the crash activity blocks the left side of the roadway. The right lane does get you by, however, with delays, so you expect to be under police direction there. No issues pending as you make your way to or from the Eastern Shore crossing the Bay Bridge at this hour. We do have 2 lanes traveling west and 2 lanes traveling east. When traffic slows you down, pain can make the ride feel even longer. With just one pill, Aleve provides up to 12 hours of pain relief so you can put the pain in the rear view. Use as directed. I'm Monique Blyther with your next traffic report in 10 minutes.
12: 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Here's AccuWeather meteorologist Troy Thornton.
26: Today brings more humidity and less warmth, a sharp contrast with yesterday, with more clouds around as well. A couple of showers, even a thunderstorm that could bring damaging winds and the risk for flash flooding, the high 79. Under a partly cloudy sky tonight, there can still be a thunderstorm around with a low of 73, and it stays humid into the day tomorrow with a morning shower for some, followed by some afternoon sun with a high of 91. For the humidity drops off through the day on Tuesday under a mostly sunny sky, the high 88. For WTOP, I'm meteorologist LaTroy Thornton.
12: Radar shows one line of storms moving through the area through Montgomery County in toward Howard County, the biggest concentration around Columbia right now. A bigger line of storms is right behind it. Everyone from Hagersburg southward toward Winchester in the wash cycle right now. It is 76 degrees at Fort Belvoir, 77 at Foggy Bottom, 76 in Silver Spring at 740. Money news on WTOP and Charlie Pellett.
0: This is a Bloomberg Money Minute. Desperate students trying to get into Deep South sororities are now paying coaches thousands of dollars.
1: These coaches are doing kind of early job training for these young women.
0: Gabriel Baumgartner wrote the story for Bloomberg News.
1: They are trying to tell them that here is a high-pressure situation. Here is how you present in the best and most professional manner possible.
0: And lots of applicants are documenting their journey on social media.
1: There was a study in 2022 by the University of South Carolina that the average Rush Talk video averaged 66,000 views. That's an average of a hashtagged video. So this really exploded.
0: But he says just because you pay a coach, there aren't no guarantees.
1: I was told that any coach who advertises a 100% acceptance rate is not telling the truth.
0: These Rush coaches say they're seeing interest from students in the Northeast, Midwest, and West. From the Bloomberg Newsroom, I'm Charlie Pellett on WTOP.
12: It is 7:41. The U.S. and Canada are reportedly getting closer to a deal that would avert a punishing 50% tariff on some Canadian products set to take effect on Wednesday. The Washington Post quotes industry executives following the latest round of talks that have been characterized as contentious. Details remain unsettled now, but sources tell the Post the deal would pair Canadian tariff concessions with commitments on energy, defense, and critical minerals. In exchange, the U.S. would hold off on President Trump's Section 338 tariffs and ease duties on steel and aluminum. Meanwhile, the Trump family crypto business has been cleared to start a bank.
2: The Trump-linked crypto venture World Liberty Trust has received conditional approval to establish a bank charter from a Trump-appointed national bank regulator. The move could allow the president's family to make more money from a growing part of the cryptocurrency market, and is the first time in U.S. history that a company owned by the sitting president's family has been granted bank status. There's outrage from Democrats. Ranking member of the Senate Banking Committee, Senator Elizabeth Warren, describing the decision as, quote, the most brazen act of self-dealing our financial system has ever seen. Dave Packer, ABC News.
12: 7:42.
3: The end of summer is fast approaching and summer internships are wrapping up. 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And if you are interested in a permanent job, make it clear that you would welcome the opportunity to return. According to the National Association of Colleges and Employers, last year over 70% of interns received an offer for a full-time job. The figure covers 250 employers across all industries. 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
12: It is 7:46. Glad we could get together on Sunday morning. I'm Ian Crawford, and for this weekend's test drive, we're checking out a small SUV that looks like it's ready for action. WTOP's John Aaron taking us for a spin this morning.
9: I've been through the desert on a horse with no name.
16: Yes, ready to blend in on your next trip to the desert is this Subaru Crosstrek Sport Hybrid. It's painted a metallic tan color called Sand Dune. With tons of black body cladding, this two-row, five-seat compact SUV looks rugged and ready to tackle some dunes, provided you can find them. Friendship Heights has relatively few, I think. Anyway, let's hop in. While Subaru calls this compact, subcompact could be more accurate.
19: It's a good size. Like, you're not going to have trouble finding a parking space at a supermarket or something like that, you know.
16: That's WTOP digital editor Will Vitka. Still, while parking, I was surprised by the lack of a front view camera or even front parking sensors. A big appeal here is the hybrid powertrain. Range is the real standout, with a full tank taking you nearly 600 miles. Fuel economy sits at 36 miles per gallon combined. Inside, this Crosstrek Sport Hybrid includes a big, vertically oriented center screen.
19: This is like, I know where all the buttons are. I can hit everything that I need to pretty much right away.
16: The Sport Hybrid features black and yellow cloth upholstery with yellow stitching. While the front was comfortable, the rear seat and trunk seemed a little cramped. My kids also complained about a lack of rear AC vents. That's to be expected, though, as this is basically an economy car with a lift kit. It's quite a lift, though, giving this one nearly 9 inches of ground clearance for getting through our winter snow or that elusive sand. This exact Crosstrek comes to just under $36,000 all in.
19: I think that's a fair price.
16: John Aaron, WTOP News.
12: 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Top stories we're working on for you this morning. There has been an arrest in the shooting at the campus of Virginia State University that left 5 wounded. The Olympian who was charged with vandalizing the Lincoln Memorial Reflecting Pool is accusing President Trump of spreading a false narrative about the incident. Keep it here for full details on these stories in the minutes ahead. We are brought to you by SpyCloud. 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We're going to slash our way to the traffic center with Monique Blyther.
4: In Springfield, Virginia, first responders are still with the crash blocking the inner loop at the Springfield interchange. All inner loop lanes there are forced to divert for the long-standing crash investigation. The access ramp from 395 southbound onto the inner loop is open and appears to put you beyond the activity. However, if you're traveling on the inner loop or exiting from northbound 95, expect to be under police direction there. Beyond that, looking pretty good in Virginia along I-66, I-95, both quiet in each direction. No pending issues to note, especially as you're making your way across the American Legion Bridge into Maryland. On the Maryland side, in Germantown, southbound 270 at Maryland 27, Father Hurley Boulevard, we've got crash activity blocking the left side of the roadway. Expect delays as you make your way beyond it. Fast forward to Glenarden. We've had longstanding crash activity there. This is Maryland 193 both ways at Aerospace Road and Good Luck Road. You were under police direction. 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I'm Monique Blyther with your next traffic report in 10 minutes.
12: And the forecast from AccuWeather meteorologist Latroy Thornton.
26: Today brings more clouds, more humidity, and less warmth than yesterday, with a couple of showers and a potentially gusty thunderstorm in the area with a high of 79. And that thunderstorm risk lingers into tonight, otherwise partly cloudy and humid, the low 73, followed by another hotter day in store for tomorrow. It looks to be humid still with a morning shower for some. Then clouds give way to some afternoon sun with a high of 91, followed by by a dry day on Tuesday under plenty of sunshine. The humidity even drops off through the day, high 88. For WTOP, I'm meteorologist LaTroy Thornton.
12: The forward line of storms, according to the radar, now drifting toward Howard and Anne Arundel County, but the main band of storms that we've been watching since the 5 o'clock hour now starting to make its way out of the Shenandoah Valley and on toward the metro area. It is 77 degrees in College Park. 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
1: Years in prison for a shooting in the parking lot of Montgomery County's Blake High School last spring. Tarek Wilson pleaded guilty to a firearms possession charge earlier this month for the April 29th shooting at Blake that left one person wounded. Another person, Jabia Gomba, awaits trial on charges of first-degree assault and possessing a weapon on school property in connection with that attack. For the fourth consecutive month, prices are exceeding wages. News Nation's Bennett Haberly tells us there could be more short-term pain points ahead.
2: Housing, airfare, restaurants, and medical costs drove up much of those increases. And again, while we did see minor relief at the gas pump, AAA says the average price per gallon is still $4. Taking a closer look at that report, colder weather is just around the corner, and that means heating your home is going to cost more as well. It is up nearly 40%. If you've flown anywhere this summer, it is no surprise those costs have increased as well, up 25%. That morning cup of coffee also up more than 10%.
1: Inflation still riding about 3.4%, well above the Fed's 2% target. It was the first television station in Maryland, and now it is trying to be the first doing something new with its news presentation. Baltimore's WMAR-TV is moving to a new format for its 7 and 11 o'clock newscasts. No anchors. The Baltimore Banner reports the Scripps-owned station, is turning toward a new model focusing on streaming, with reporters still covering the news through prepackaged reports. The change follows a recent round of layoffs. Sports on WTOP is powered by Maximus, moving people and technology forward. The Mystics continue to roll. Here's Frank Handerhan.
3: Mystics pick up their 20th win of the season. Beat the LA Sparks 80-70 to snap a two-game losing skid. As the Mystics now 20-14 on the season, they'll host the Toronto Tempo Wednesday night in D.C. D.C. United goes on the road and plays to a 1-1 draw at Montreal FC. In baseball, Nationals let one slip away, up 4-3 heading into the ninth. Mets scored two runs in the ninth inning, walk-off style, as the Nats fall 5-4 at the Mets. Brady House did have a three-run homer. Andres Chaparro, a solo homer. But Yovani Cruz blowing the save in the ninth, taking the loss, retired just one of the five batters that he faced. Nats will try to avoid the sweep Sunday afternoon from New York. Baltimore has the Rays number. Birds beat Tampa Bay for the fifth straight time, 4-3, playing this one in St. Pete. History made for St. Louis rookie Joshua Baez, homered in his first three major league at-bats, first player ever to do that in an MLB debut, as the Cardinals beat the Cubs 8-4 at Wrigley Field. Commanders will start getting ready for their next preseason game. It is next Saturday at the Detroit Lions. Commanders 27 win over Miami on Friday night, a game in which 26 Commanders did not play. So we'll see if the starters get some more time against the Lions come Saturday. I'm Frank Hanrahan, WTOP Sports.
1: Thank you, Frank. Coming up on WTOP, we're watching the weather in several spots. Hurricane Lala still being felt in Hawaii, even though it did not make landfall on the Big Island. The Category 1 storm pouring rain all over the Big Island, and we're keeping an eye on that. We are also watching our own skies for storms today. Some of them could be strong to severe. A big bunch of storms now floating out of the Shenandoah Valley and heading our direction. And concerns remain high for naval personnel serving aboard the aircraft carrier USS Abraham Lincoln. Traffic and weather in 60 seconds.
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2: It's 7:58. Traffic and weather on WTOP and Monique Leither.
3: In Virginia, a longstanding crash investigation blocks the inner loop of the Beltway at the Springfield interchange. All inner loop lanes are forced to divert. If you are, however, accessing the inner loop from the southbound 395 access ramp, that does put you beyond the crash activity. That access ramp is accessible. Continuing in Virginia, may have a second crash in Springfield on the inner loop at Braddock Road along the right side. You'll want to stay to the left to get by. Fast forward to Woodbridge, northbound 95 at Prince William Parkway, getting word of a broken down, partially blocking the right side there. Also, you'll want to stay to the left. And good news in Germantown, the earlier crash southbound 270 at Father Hurley Boulevard has cleared the roadway with all travel lanes restored. The WTOP Traffic Center is presented by Window Nation. 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I'm Monique Blyther with your next traffic report in 10 minutes.
4: Today brings a more humid but less warm second half of the weekend with a couple of showers and a thunderstorm around, any of which may be gusty with a high of 89. With a thunderstorm still around for tonight, stays humid under a partly cloudy sky, low 73, before a spotty morning shower tomorrow, then some afternoon sun, high 91. For WTOP, I'm meteorologist LaTroy Thornton.
2: 75 degrees in Friendship Heights.
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2: Good morning, I'm Ian Crawford. Coming up, a suspect is in custody after a shooting at a Virginia college that wounds five. The former Olympian, who was accused of vandalizing the Lincoln Memorial Reflecting Pool, asking a judge to stop any future charges that may be coming.
6: A win for Google, Apple, and Peacock in a Maryland tax court. This is Kyle Cooper.
2: Car thefts are spiking in Montgomery County. Are you parked in a hot spot?
7: The HIV activist bishop, who was a Taekwondo champion, was no wimp. I'm Jimmy Alexander.
2: It's 8 o'clock.
8: From ABC News, I'm Brian Clark. Hurricane Lala did not make landfall on Hawaii, but it's had a major impact, says ABC's Melissa Adan. She's on Oahu.
9: Lala's eyewall brushed right up against the Big Island's southern tip, with wind gusts as high as 85 miles per hour, but not making landfall. The Big Island receiving 3 feet of rain from this storm, half of that falling in just 24 hours. The heavy rain causing the Wailuku River to rage, billowing over some of its waterfalls in Hilo.
8: The storm blamed for one death on Hawaii. Together, between Hawaii and Indiana, there are more than 270,000 power outages. President Trump on Saturday authorized an emergency declaration for Indiana, where at least six people have died in severe weather since Tuesday. The Pentagon has withdrawn its last aircraft carrier that was in the Pacific. The USS George Washington is now heading to the Middle East. The USS Lincoln has been in the Middle East for more than 9 months amid the war in Iran. And ABC's Stephen Portnoy in Washington says complaints are growing about onboard conditions.
10: Since the deployment began last fall, the Lincoln has been in active combat in the Iran war. The Navy, acknowledging resupply missions to bring food and other goods to the sailors, have been hampered through the conflict. The Navy Secretary says planned meals on the Lincoln have had to be changed to account for a lack of fresh food on board. A Navy official says the crew has relied on frozen and canned food, stressing no meals have been missed.
8: A 19-year-old's in custody. He was found hiding in a closet on the campus of Virginia State University after an early Saturday shooting left five people hurt, one of them critically. Student Michael Cooper said,
11: "Ain't nowhere safe, I guess. Like, nowhere safe. Even on a college campus, nowhere is pretty much safe."
8: Ukraine has launched one of its largest drone attacks against Russia throughout the entire war. At least seven people were killed. Russia's Ministry of Defense has shot down more than 800 drones. You're listening to ABC News.
12: It's 8:02, Sunday morning, August 16th. Right now, 75 degrees out there. We could see some severe storms later today. Highs near 90. And good morning. I'm Luke Lugert. The top local stories we're following this hour. We're learning that a suspect has been arrested in that shooting at Virginia State University that wounded five people early yesterday morning. Chesterfield County Police found 19-year-old Cameron Harris of Henrico hiding in a closet on campus yesterday afternoon. He was arrested. He's now being charged with malicious wounding and weapons charges. Harris is not a student at the historically black university located just a few miles south of Richmond. No one died in the shooting, though. One victim sustained critical injuries. Only one person injured, a 20-year-old, was a student. The other victims ranged in age from 17 to 23. Shooting happened near the university's quad annexes, where police discovered five people suffering from those gunshot wounds outside of a dorm. According to the university's website, residence halls opened for students a week ago. Classes are scheduled to start back tomorrow. A first-of-its-kind tax in Maryland has been struck down by a court. We get more from WTOP's Kyle Cooper.
6: The tax on some digital ads has been around since 2021 and has been challenged in various courts. Now Maryland Matters reports the digital advertising gross revenue tax has been struck down by the Maryland Tax Court. It ruled the measure is a violation of the Federal Internet Tax Freedom Act. The decision issued Friday was in response to three legal challenges filed by Apple, Google, and Peacock TV. The tax targeted big corporations with big bottom lines. Under the law, companies reporting gross global annual revenue of at least $100 million are subject to a 2.5% levy. Several state lawmakers say they will work with Maryland's Attorney General to defend the law. Kyle Cooper, WTOP News.
12: Police in Prince George's County are investigating an early morning crash between a car and a motorcycle. Officers got the call at about 3:45 this morning for the crash along Greenbelt Road. The man riding the motorcycle died at the scene. There was no other injuries reported. That stretch of Greenbelt Road between Good Luck Road and Aerospace Road is shut down both ways as the crash investigation continues. Car thefts are on the rise in Montgomery County. Police say they're seeing a 20% increase with more than 1,500 cases to date this year. Captain Cody Fields with the Montgomery County Police Department tells our partners at 7 News Gaithersburg, Silver Spring, Wheaton, and Aspen Hill are all hotspots for these crimes.
13: In this year alone, we've made over 90 arrests for those under the age of 18, for juveniles. The information is so easily spread. If there's a method of, to defeat either a lock, method to defeat the key fobs, then that information is no longer secluded to, you know, those who know.
12: Police department uses license plate readers mounted to their patrol cars along with drones and a camera program to try to track these cars down. So far this year, the amount of people they've been able to catch related to these crimes is also trending upwards. He became a ninth degree black belt and Taekwondo grandmaster who competed at Madison Square Garden. Bishop Rainey Cheeks died this week at 74. WTOP's Jimmy Alexander tells us the lifelong Washingtonian's biggest battle, though, wasn't on the mat.
7: Bishop Rainey Cheeks started Taekwondo at the age of 14, and he would go on to represent the United States at the first World Championships in Korea, and he was later inducted into the Taekwondo Hall of Fame. Now, he was willing. 6 weeks before D.C.'s first Gay Pride Day, which would grow into Capitol Pride, the 23-year-old helped open the clubhouse in Petworth, a dance club for black Washingtonians that could hold up to 1,200 people. After being diagnosed with HIV in 1985, Cheeks founded Us Helping Us, which grew into an organization that provided support and fought the stigma surrounding the disease. 8 years later, Cheeks started Inner Light Ministries, an inclusive church he said should try to be what heaven looks like, a little bit of everybody. Jimmy Alexander, WTOP News.
12: And test your mystery newsmaker this morning in this hour with the Mystery Newsmaker Contest. We're going to play the voice of someone you've heard in the news this week on WTOP. Guess the newsmaker for your chance to win a pair of tickets to see the Gypsy Kings at Wolf Trap on August 23rd. Go to WTOP.com, search contests for more information. 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Grocery store aisles, traffic and weather, 60 seconds.
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12: Traffic and weather on WTOP. We go to Monique in the traffic center.
3: Safe travels as you make your way to and from this morning. Have a number of hiccups in the roadway. Starting in Virginia in Springfield on the inner loop at the Springfield interchange. Long stand crash investigation blocks all inner loop lanes there. Inner loop traffic is forced to divert. You are under police direction. However, if you are accessing the inner loop by the 395 southbound ramp, you are able to access that ramp and get beyond the crash activity. And from there, travel lanes are up to speed. No issues pending on the outer loop. No travel lanes closed as you make your way across the American Legion or Woodrow Wilson bridges. Travel lanes looking pretty good there. Continuing into Woodbridge, northbound 95 at Prince William Parkway, we do have reports of the broken down along the right side. You'll want to stay to the left to get by. In Fredericksburg, southbound 95 at exit 130, all lanes are blocked there for the crash investigation. Expect to be under police direction. Heading into Virginia, check that, into Maryland. No issue pending along Route 50 from Annapolis to the Bay Bridge. We do have three lanes traveling west, two lanes traveling east to get you by without delay. Selling your car? 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I'm Monique Blyther with your next traffic report in 10 minutes.
12: And we go to LaTroy Thornton for our forecast.
4: Today brings more humidity and less warmth, a sharp contrast with yesterday, with more clouds around as well. A couple of showers, even a thunderstorm that could bring damaging winds and the risk for flash flooding, the high 79. Under a partly cloudy sky tonight, there can still be a thunderstorm around with a low of 73. And it stays humid into the day tomorrow with a morning shower for some, followed by some afternoon sun with a high of 91. For the humidity drops off through the day on Tuesday under a mostly sunny sky, the high 88. For WTOP, I'm meteorologist LaTroy Thornton.
12: 75 degrees in Rockville, 76 in Ashburn, 76 degrees at Fort Washington. 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Here's Amy Morris.
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18: Jack Chang is a barber in San Francisco, California. 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
19: Prices are extremely high right now. 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
18: Wayne County, Michigan recently launched the Well Wayne Fresh Truck Mobile Market that offers fresh produce to neighborhoods facing limited grocery access. 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
20: Right now, it is more important than ever that we bring the mobile market to the communities because we know that prices are unaffordable.
18: She finds more shoppers are switching brands, bargain hunting, buying less, and relying more on area food banks and SNAP benefits. 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
12: Coming up on WTOP, drought, extreme heat, severe storms. How is the upcoming El Nino going to affect our weather patterns? It's 8:12.
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12: It's 8:14. I'm Luke Luger. Thanks for being with us. When the topic of the weather comes up, often we hear about the effect El Nino is having on weather patterns. Meteorologist Ben Knoll, writing for the Washington Post, reports, quote, "This year's record-smashing El Nino will apparently do more than just shift and enhance patterns of heat, extreme rainfall, and drought around the world." Noel joined us to explain what he means for us.
25: El Nino is a warming of the ocean water in the Pacific. It comes around every 2 to 7 years on average, but this year's version is going to be quite extreme. In fact, it's already breaking records in the Pacific Ocean, where ocean temperatures are as much as 5 degrees Fahrenheit above average. That's going to keep rising as we go later this year. And why that matters is because the warm water there causes big thunderstorms to bubble up over the Pacific, and that helps to transfer some of that warm water from the ocean to the atmosphere. And that raises the global temperature. So we're expecting that potentially 2026 could become the warmest year on record, but more likely 2027 is going to be the warmest year on record for the planet. And it's going to be probably so warm for the planet next year that it could give us a bit of a preview for the late 2030s. So it's going to kind of push the global climate almost a decade ahead. So we'll get like a little bit of a preview of what some of the weather patterns could be like, especially in terms of temperatures this year, based on some of the scientists that I've been talking to.
6: Okay, so 2027 is going to give us this feeling for what 2037 is going to be like. Where do we go from there? That sounds very ominous. If you know things, as we can see, right, all these different weather patterns and all the weird things that are happening with rain. My little hometown in Indiana got 12 inches of rain in like 24 hours. Talk to us a little bit about what this all means for even past 2037 in these patterns and El Nino being around.
25: Yeah, well, I think it's important that folks realize that this winter across the U.S. is going to be quite a busy one potentially for storms. So both the West Coast and the East Coast could see lots of rain and frequent storms and potentially more flooding, like that weather we've seen in the Midwest and Indiana lately. That could be on repeat. And that's kind of because a warmer atmosphere can hold more water vapor. So we saw a record for atmospheric moisture in 2024, and that may be broken again in 2027. So that kind of loads the dice. The sponge turns a little bit wetter, and it can squeeze out more moisture, so you get more opportunities or chances for extreme rain events. So indeed, I think, we're in for quite a kind of bumpy stretch as far as the weather and climate goes as we go later this year into next year. And some of those patterns that we're going to see probably will be things that will become even more common in the future. It's not going to, the El Nino creates a spike that lasts for maybe about a year or so. So it will get cooler again in 2028. It's not a permanent upward increase, but the trajectory that we're on, year after year, we're increasing our temperatures by about 0.03 of a degree Celsius. So it is rising year after year because of long-term climate change. And you kind of stack the El Nino on top of that, and you get this really big push of heat for 1 year. And so we're going to see some probably really interesting things next year.
6: And so because this is something that's stacking, you've described it so well and how it may go back and forth, but in your reporting, is anyone talking about, well, what can we do about all this? Can we slow it down, or is this just where we're headed?
25: Yeah, so most of the scientists that I talk to, point to emissions and how crucial that is in the grand scheme of things. So, of course, El Nino is a natural driver, but El Nino itself can be influenced by climate change. Basically, you get this warming of the ocean water in the West Pacific that transfers to the East, but all of the global oceans are warming up because the atmosphere is warmer and that heat transfers from the atmosphere to the ocean. So in the future, because of climate change, perhaps El Nino events, the odds for extreme ones like we're seeing this year will also kind of increase. So it all fits together. You know, everything is kind of connected here. So, you know, it's certainly going to be something that is going to maybe, you know, I think maybe raise some alarm bells and really give folks a clearer indication of the type of weather that the future will hold as we go late this year and through next year.
12: 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We go to Monique in the traffic center.
3: Heads up in Virginia on the inner loop of the Beltway, approaching the Springfield interchange. All lanes are blocked there for the long-standing crash investigation. Expect to be under police direction. Now, if you are accessing the inner loop from the 395 southbound ramp, that ramp is open and does put you beyond the crash activity. And that ramp, again, is accessible. Again, inner loop of the Beltway at the Springfield interchange is forced to divert. Expect to be under police direction. Continuing in Springfield at Braddock Road along the inner loop, we've got a second crash reported along the right side. You'll want to stay to the left to get by and expect brief delays. In Woodbridge, northbound 95 at Prince William Parkway, we have word of a broken down. You'll want to stay to the left to get beyond it. Beyond that, travel lanes looking pretty good in the district. No issues pending. DC 295 in either direction. Same goes for Maryland on the Beltway between Bethesda and Oxon Hill, looking pretty good. And Route 50 from Annapolis to the Bay Bridge, smooth sailing. Sleep falling short? 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I'm Monique Blyther with your next traffic report in 10 minutes.
12: Troy Thornton has our forecast.
4: Expect more clouds around for this second half of the weekend, along with more humidity as well, although it won't be as warm as it was yesterday. Watch for a couple of showers and a thunderstorm around, any of which may bring flash flooding and the risk for damaging winds with a high of just 79. With humid conditions continuing tonight under a partly cloudy sky, keep an eye out for another thunderstorm with a low of 73, with just a leftover morning shower for some tomorrow. Looks like a hot and humid day, though, with some afternoon sun returning on the way up to a high of 91. With lower humidity and more sun for Tuesday, the high 88, followed by a rather sunny Wednesday and a high of 91, before a humid day on Thursday with more clouds around. A morning thundershower gives way to a heavy drenching afternoon thunderstorm, high 86. For WTOP, I'm meteorologist LaTroy Thornton.
12: 75 degrees in Manassas, 77 in Metro Center, 73 in Frederick. 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Coming up on WTOP, Hawaii is rocked by Hurricane Lala. More news coming your way. It's 8:21.
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12: It's 8:22. Now it's time for the WTOP Mystery Newsmaker Contest. 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Here is your Mystery Newsmaker this week.
10: My current stature as it relates to other SEC cases is that I do not intend to intervene in other SEC cases.
12: Again, if you know that mystery newsmaker, give us a call at WTOP. Attorneys for the former Olympian from Bethesda who had been charged with vandalism at the Lincoln Memorial reflecting pool says President Trump is still spreading a false version of the events leading to his arrest. The D.C. U.S. Attorney's Office dropped the charges against David Hearn, concluding that it was shoddy workmanship that caused the new lining of the pool to start peeling away. David Hearn's lawyers fear that the government could pursue new charges against him, so they're asking the D.C. Superior Court to dismiss the case with prejudice, meaning no further charges could be brought against him. The president was notably angered when U.S. Attorney Jeanine Pirro dropped the charges, saying she made a mistake in letting it go. A judge will hear the request from Hearn's attorneys on September 4th. A hurricane was churning towards Hawaii and is now leaving. It put everyone on alert for flooding.
11: Every island is under a flood watch, with the Big Island under a hurricane warning, and it could see up to 2 feet of rain. Maui could see up to 12 inches. All this coming amid peak tourist season. Over 200 flights canceled at airports across the Hawaiian Islands, stranding some visitors.
13: I was just hoping I'd be able to catch a flight home, but sadly it didn't end up working that way.
11: Local authorities say shelters are open and they are preparing for the worst.
12: It's ABC's Melissa Aiden reporting from Hilo there. A week of restless storms in Indiana has killed at least six people and displaced hundreds from their homes.
14: So many of the residents we talk to here just haven't seen anything like this before. The only way to access some of their homes over the past couple of days has been by canoe. And firefighters have had to go door to door to rescue people or just ensure that they did evacuate. Because here in Anderson, some sections of the city were under a mandatory evacuation. It's not just homes that have been impacted, businesses as well. We stopped by a shopping plaza that's called River's Edge. It was swallowed up by the White River, which crested yesterday at 24 feet.
12: That is News Nation's Bennett Haberle there. A statewide emergency was issued by Governor Mike Braun. Sports on WTOP brought to you by Mentum, delivering advanced solutions for space and defense. Here's Frank Hanrahan.
15: Nationals fall on a cell phone 5-4 at the Mets, who scored two runs in the ninth inning to get the walk-off victory. Positives for the Nats, Brady House, three-run homer. Andres Chaparro, solo homer. Negatives, the bullpen can't close it. Yovani Cruz blowing the save, took the loss, retired just one of the five batters he faced. Nats will try to avoid the sweep on Sunday afternoon in New York against the Mets. O's make it five straight against the Rays as they get the victory down in St. Pete, 4-3. St. Louis rookie Joshua Baez making history, homered in his first three major league at-bats. That's never happened before. Cardinals beat the Cubs at Wrigley 8-4. Major League Soccer, DC United goes on the road and ties Montreal FC 1-1. WNBA Mystics get a big fourth quarter, beat the LA Sparks 80-70. It is the Mystics' 20th win of the season. We'll host the Toronto Tempo on Wednesday night. The victory of the Sparks ends a two-game losing skid. And the Commanders will get back to work after that 27 preseason win over Miami on Friday. Next preseason game is next Saturday, visiting the Detroit Lions. Again, Nationals fall at the Mets 5-4. Frank Hanrahan, WTOP Sports.
12: Coming up after traffic and weather, a suspect is in custody after a shooting at a Virginia college that wounded five. It's 8:27.
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12: Traffic and weather on WTOP, and we go to Monique in the traffic center.
3: Heads up in Silver Spring, Maryland, getting word of a new crash. This is northbound 193 at the Capitol Beltway. The exit ramp as you make your way onto the Beltway may have crash activity there. Response is looking for it. Keep your eyes open. On the Beltway, looking pretty good between Bethesda and Oxon Hill. No issues pending. However, in Virginia, on the inner loop of the Beltway in Springfield, as you approach the Springfield Interchange, we've got block lanes there for the long-standing crash activity. Traffic is forced to divert at Backlick. This is all inner loop traffic. At the Springfield Interchange, you are under police direction there. Now, the southbound ramp from 395 onto the inner loop does appear to be getting by. That ramp, again, is open. However, if you're approaching the inner loop, you are under police direction again at the Springfield Interchange. No issues pending on the outer loop of the Beltway. If you're crossing the Woodrow Wilson or the American Legion bridges, you're in good shape. Audible makes traffic less of an annoyance and more of an opportunity for another chapter. Audible stories that speak to you. New members can start listening with a 30-day free trial at audible.com. I'm Monique Blyther with your next traffic report in 10 minutes.
12: And today we are going to see mostly cloudy, more humid, not as warm as with a couple of showers and thunderstorms that could bring some flash flooding and localized damaging wind gusts. We're going to see highs up into the 80s. Right now at 76 degrees in Upper Marlboro, 76 in Woodbridge, 77 degrees in Washington, D.C. It's 8:30.
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12: Good morning, I'm Luke Lugert. Andrew Allsbrooks is our producer. The top stories we're following for you today. Just days before the start of a new school year, chaos unfolded. The campus at Virginia State University, a shooting outside a dorm left five injured. One of them was a student. Just hours earlier, thousands of students had just returned.
19: Around 1:30 in the morning, law enforcement arriving to the university's housing complex to find several victims shot. Police locking down the campus.
20: Ain't nowhere safe, I guess. Like, nowhere safe. Even on a college campus, nowhere is pretty much safe.
19: The university saying they don't believe there is an immediate threat to the campus here, but that there will be an increased law enforcement presence as this investigation continues.
12: ABC's Olivia Rubin there. Police have arrested a 19-year-old in connection with the shooting. They say Cameron Harris, who was not a student at the university, was found hiding in a dorm closet. He now faces multiple felony charges. One victim is still in critical condition. Police have not yet announced a motive. The investigation is continuing. Classes are scheduled to start tomorrow. Ukraine has launched hundreds of drones across Russia, marking one of Kyiv's largest aerial attacks of the war. Russia's defense ministry reports that it destroyed 822 drones earlier today, with 600 targeting the Russian capital. Five people were killed in Russia's southwestern Rostov region, where three towns came under attack, according to the local governor. An 83-year-old man was also killed after a Ukrainian drone hit a private home in the Moscow region. USS Lincoln has been out to sea for more than 9 months now, patrolling the waters off the Iranian coast as the U.S. waged war with a Middle Eastern nation. There are reports of food shortages, plumbing problems, and declining mental health among the sailors on board.
1: But for a brief stop in Oman last month, the crew of the aircraft carrier, the USS Abraham Lincoln, hasn't seen a port of call since the ship left Guam last December, a record stretch at sea. The Navy's top civilian saying there have been a small number of mental health cases reported among the thousands of sailors and Marines on board. One sailor who went overboard was recovered earlier this month. The Military Times reports others have attempted to leap off the ship. Secretary of the Navy saying in a statement, deployments are hard and war is hell.
12: That's ABC's Stephen Portnoy there. According to official reports, USS Lincoln has been out to sea for more than 260 consecutive days. There are a number of aircraft carriers in development for the U.S. Navy. WTOP Sandy Kozel reports a plan suggested by the president could affect the project's cost and efficiency.
6: The aircraft carriers of today do not look like they did during World War II, which apparently is the look President Trump prefers.
17: The Ford class moves it to the back of the ship, and he wants it put back in the center.
6: Washington Post reporter Tara Kopp tells WTOP that a lot of work went into finding the best way for aircraft carriers to operate.
17: Right now, they're using a brand new technology. It's called the EMAL, so it's electromagnetic launch system that allows the ship to basically send off the jets in a quicker fashion, and the Navy has been crediting that for the incredible amount of sorties that they have been able to generate in the Middle East over the last year and a half.
6: Trump has issued a national security memorandum directing the Navy to develop a plan to revert to older steam-powered catapults on future carriers. Sandy Kozel, WTOP News.
12: And we go to the war in Iran, where the Middle Eastern country is accusing Qatar of holding three of its pilots who have been missing since March. Qatar, meanwhile, is denying these claims. Back in March, as Iran carried out strikes against countries who host U.S. military bases, Qatar's Air Force shot down two Iranian bombers. Tehran says it has had no information about their pilots' fate. Yesterday's statement alleged that Qatar had not allowed the pilots to meet or communicate with family or Iranian officials handling their cases. We're also learning that a tanker owned by Abu Dhabi's state-owned oil and gas company has been attacked in the Strait of Hormuz. UK's Maritime Trade Operations Center said a bulk carrier had been hit by an unknown projectile on Friday. It's not immediately clear if this is the same vessel. And President Trump and Iranian officials are actively trading statements over who controls the Strait of Hormuz. Hannah Brand explains that Iran's deputy foreign minister is calling Trump's claim to the waterway a delusion.
21: In a post about it, he wrote, the Strait of Hormuz has been Iranian, is Iranian, and will remain Iranian, adding this strait will only be closed and opened under Iran's command. President Trump's comments about the strait also address the related price pressures that we know Americans are feeling.
22: For you to pay a tiny little bit more for your gasoline, just remember, you're doing it so that a very evil country cannot have, a country really it's the number one state sponsor of terror in the world. We don't want to have them have a nuclear weapon.
12: Meantime, the shipping traffic through the strait has plummeted by 90%. Coming up after traffic and weather, Krispy Kreme is shaking up its business to sweeten their profits. It's 8:36.
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1: It's a decent commute around the region, minus a few road closures, starting on the Beltway in Virginia. The Inner Loop, approaching the Springfield Interchange, all Inner Loop lanes are blocked for the longstanding crash investigation. You are forced to divert at Backlick Road. Now, if you are traveling 395, the southbound ramp onto the Inner Loop is accessible. Those lanes are open. However, Inner Loop approaching the Springfield Interchange expect to be under police direction. No issues pending on the outer loop of the Beltway. However, continuing in Springfield on the Inner Loop at Braddock Road may have a second crash along the right side of the roadway. A response was looking for the crash there. You'll want to stay to the left to get by. Heading into Maryland, no issues pending on the Beltway between Bethesda and Oxon Hill. Looking pretty good in each direction. Same goes for I-95 and the Baltimore-Washington Parkway. I-70 and 270 both running well to and from Frederick. Same goes for Route 50 from Annapolis to the Bay Bridge. At this hour, we do have 3 lanes traveling west, 2 lanes traveling east to get you by. In Silver Spring, traveling northbound 193 just before the Capitol Beltway, we had word of the crash with response on the scene. 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Text now radio to 83393. I'm Monique Blyther with your next traffic report in 10 minutes.
0: 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We get our forecast from LaTroy Thornton.
2: A less warm second half of the weekend brings in more humidity and more clouds, and eventually a couple of showers plus a thunderstorm in the area. Any storm may be rather gusty, with the potential for a downpour able to cause flash flooding after a high of 79, with a thunderstorm around for tonight as well. Stays rather humid under some clouds with a low of 73, but tomorrow brings more heat and even more humidity as well, with a spotty morning shower giving way to some afternoon sun and a high of 91, before temperatures back off just a bit for Tuesday. We'll have more sun and lower humidity, at least by the end of the day, the high 88, leading to more heat for Wednesday under plenty of sun, the high 91. More clouds build in for Thursday, though, with a morning thundershower, then a heavy drenching afternoon thunderstorm, high 86. For WTOP, I'm meteorologist LaTroy Thornton.
0: 75 degrees in Hinesville, 75 in Herndon, 77 degrees in Foggy Bottom. Money news on WTOP. Here's Courtney Donahoe.
3: This is a Bloomberg Money Minute. Krispy Kreme says its turnaround is starting to pay off. The donut chain has slashed capital spending by 70% in the first half of the year, largely by shifting more of its stores to franchisees. That means franchise partners, rather than Krispy Kreme, shoulder much of the cost of operating its shops. The company is also leaning harder on retail partners like Walmart and Target, expanding the number of places where customers can buy its donuts. CEO Josh Charlesworth says Krispy Kreme has made a number of operational changes as it tries to boost profitability.
4: We have, for example, outsourced our logistics, that's the deliveries from our donut shops to our customers like Walmart, Target, and the like. And outsourcing that has provided a lot of cost efficiency.
3: Creativity and innovation is key in staying ahead of the competition.
4: It creates buzz and excitement for the brand.
3: And Krispy Kreme notes that offering discounts have translated into larger order sizes that have given sales a boost.
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0: And congratulations to Susie from Ashburn. Susie knew this hour's mystery newsmaker was Virginia Governor Abigail Spanberger. Susie just won a pair of tickets to see the Gypsy Kings at Wolf Trap on August 23rd. Visit WTOP.com, search contest for more information. It's 8:42.
6: Many people with disabilities want to live at home, not in an institution. But new federal guidance says states don't have to help make that happen. I'm Rachel Spears, and this is your KFF Health News Minute. There are more than 40 million people in the U.S. with disabilities. Advocates worry some states will use the guidance from the Justice Department to roll back services for those Americans. The Department of Health and Human Services says it will enforce civil rights laws. The next time you dial 911, the help that shows up might not be the police. Baltimore is one city turning to mobile crisis teams instead of cops to respond to mental health distress calls and nuisance complaints.
7: Calls that don't require a badge, a gun, and handcuffs to resolve.
6: That's community safety expert Tahir Duckett. He says the goal is to get people the help they need and avoid unnecessary arrests. There's more at kffhealthnews.org.
0: The drama over a Netflix docuseries examining the hit show America's Next Top Model continues.
8: I have never in my life yelled at a girl like this. When my mother yells at this, it's because she loves me. I was rooting for you. We were all rooting for you. How dare you?
0: Netflix is pushing back against a lawsuit filed by Tyra Banks, who you just heard, the show's host, claiming that the documentary defamed her by editing an interview portraying her as indifferent to contestants' sexual assaults. In a statement sent to ABC News, Netflix says Tyra Banks was given the opportunity to speak openly about her experience, and the creators fairly presented her perspective alongside those of every other participant shown in this documentary. They stand behind the reality check inside America's Next Top Model. The streaming giant filed a motion that Banks claims ultimately amount to dissatisfaction with the amount of her interview that was included and how it was edited. And if the lawsuit went forward, it could drastically change how documentaries are made in the future. Banks created and hosted America's Next Top Model, which premiered in 2003 and ran for 24 seasons. Coming up on WTOP.
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0: It's 8:46. I'm Luke Lugert. Thanks for being with us. A first-of-its-kind private school is catching on at campuses across the country, known as Alpha School. Each day allocates just 2 hours on core subjects, including reading and math. WTOP's Ralph Fox talks with digital expert Kim Commando, who says the traditional courses no longer have the same relevance.
19: In a world where education has been stuck in the past, one school is rewriting the script.
9: That's a promo for Alpha School, which completely revamps the school experience. Kim says the standard lesson plan is due for an overhaul.
20: Today's students, think about this. They're not going to be ever handwriting anything. They're not going to really have to know history because they're going to have it at their fingertips. 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But do we really need to know Excel formulas anymore? The times are changing, and they're changing very quickly.
9: 6 hours of the school day is filled with hands-on workshops with adult coaches. 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
0: And the fight over school names in Shenandoah County continue. A federal appeals court had ordered the district to change the names of schools named after Confederate generals, ruling they violated civil rights laws and the civil rights of students. After two sessions, the Shenandoah County School Board voted unanimously Thursday night to appeal that federal court's order. The schools had been rebranded in 2021 to strip the names of the Confederate generals, but 3 years later, the school board argued that its decision to restore the names was necessary to restore the public's trust in the school system. We go to Monique in the traffic center.
1: Starting with a bit of good news, the earlier crash in Virginia on the inner loop of the Beltway at the Springfield Interchange has cleared the roadway along with delays. Again, all lanes are now open and flowing freely. As you make your way from the Woodrow Wilson Bridge up to and across, heading in through Alexandria, and you're clear as you make your way up to and across the American Legion Bridge, all travel lanes are flowing smoothly in each direction. Heading into Maryland, on the Capitol Beltway, looking pretty good between Bethesda and Oxon Hill. We did have reports of an incident in Silver Spring. This was on Maryland 193 northbound. The ramp onto the Capitol Beltway had reports of crash activity there. Expect to be under police direction. Beyond that, travel lanes looking pretty good on the Maryland side between the BW Parkway and I-95, both to and from Baltimore. Same goes for I-70 and 270 as you make your way to and from Frederick without delay. 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No appointment needed. I'm Monique Blyther with your next traffic report in 10 minutes.
0: LaTroy Thornton has our forecast.
2: I expect more clouds around for this second half of the weekend, along with more humidity as well, although it won't be as warm as it was yesterday. Watch for a couple of showers and a thunderstorm around, any of which may bring flash flooding and the risk for damaging winds with a high of just 79. With humid conditions continuing tonight under a partly cloudy sky, keep an eye out for another thunderstorm with a low of 73, with just a leftover morning shower for some tomorrow. Looks like a hot and humid day, though, with some afternoon sun returning on the way up to a high of 91, with lower humidity and more sun for Tuesday, the high 88, followed by a rather sunny Wednesday and a high of 91, before a humid day on Thursday with more clouds around. A morning thundershower gives way to a heavy drenching afternoon thunderstorm, high 86. For WTOP, I'm meteorologist LaTroy Thornton.
0: 74 degrees in Gaithersburg, 76 degrees in Arlington, 77 degrees in Lanham. 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
21: What advocates for Haitians hit with the loss of TPS are hearing from those affected. I'm Kate Ryan.
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1: Nation granted when conditions in their home country make it unsafe to return. But Augustine points out,
2: the State Department was reporting Haiti as a level 4 do not travel
1: due to crime, terrorism, kidnapping, and unrest, according to the State Department's website. Kate Ryan, WTOP News.
3: It's 8:54. The death toll is rising in Indonesia after two powerful earthquakes hit the island country in Southeast Asia. Rescuers are now frantically searching for survivors.
4: The first quake, one of the largest to strike the region in years, a 7.7 magnitude off the island of Flores, hit just before 6 a.m. local time. Buildings collapsing, homes crumbling, people rushing out of buildings to find safety. Terrified, the injured arrive at this makeshift hospital for medical help.
3: That is ABC correspondent Lama Hassan. The second earthquake registered at 6.9 in western Sumatra. No injuries or deaths have been reported there.
5: All of you have lived stolen lives, but now you must give them back.
3: And that is a cut from Avengers Doomsday trailer. And while many of us are looking to that new Avengers that is coming out in December, a lot are looking forward to a new Avengers ride that's coming to California's Disneyland in 2028. It was announced at Disney's fan event, D23. Avengers Infinity Defense will see the return of Jeremy Renner as Hawkeye, Anthony Mackie as Captain America, and Robert Downey Jr. as Iron Man. The ride will mix massive physical sets with huge media scenes as visitors battle the big bad Thanos. Sports on WTOP, powered by Maximus, moving people and technology forward. We check in with Steve Dresner.
6: Good morning, Lou. Coming up this afternoon, the Nats will wrap up their series against the New York Mets, sending Jake Irvin to the mound. That'll be a 1:40 start. Now, yesterday, we're tied at 4 in the bottom of the ninth inning.
7: Here's the pitch. Swing and a line drive over the head of Dylan Cruz, and the game is over. The Mets win it. Francisco Lindor is the hero with a line drive, base hit into right field, scoring Pache, the pinch runner, with a winning run.
6: Charlie Slows with the call on 1500 AM. Vonnie Cruz gets a loss. It was also the 32nd blown save for Nats pitching. That's the most in the majors. The Nats, though, are 6.5 games out of that final wild card spot. American League action. Orioles continue their four-game series in Tampa early today. It's going to be a 12:15 start. Trevor Rogers on the mound for the O's. Along with Toronto and Detroit, they're all tied just a half game back for that last wild card position. NASCAR from last night on the short track in Richmond. Joey Logano edging out Chase Briscoe to take the checkered flag at the Richmond 400. Women's professional lacrosse, the Maryland Charm, are the first ever Women's Lacrosse League champions, beating the California Palms 16-3. Steve Dresner, WTOP Sports.
3: Coming up on WTOP, a 19-year-old is arrested for a shooting at Virginia State University that wounded five people. It's 8:57.
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1: Monique's in the traffic center.
2: Good news in Virginia. The earlier crash that was blocking the inner loop at the Springfield Interchange has cleared the roadway. All lanes are open. So now travel lanes flowing freely on the Capitol Beltway between Maryland and Virginia. We did have reports of an incident in Maryland in Silver Spring, northbound 193, the ramp onto the Capitol Beltway. We have reports of the crash there. Expect to be under police direction. Beyond that, in Manassas, westbound 66 at exit 47, look out for the broken down, partially blocking the right side of the roadway. You'll want to stay to the left to get by. The WTOP Traffic Center is presented by Window Nation. 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I'm Monique Blyther with your next traffic report in 10 minutes.
1: We're going to see a mostly cloudy today, a little bit more humid, not quite as warm as the last couple of days, but thunderstorms could bring some flash flooding. Some damaging wind gusts. Right now it's 76 in Reston, 76 in Bethesda, 78 degrees on the National Mall.
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1: Good morning, I'm Luke Lugert. Coming up, police make an arrest in connection with Saturday morning's shooting at Virginia State University. A motorcyclist is dead after a crash early this morning in Prince George's County.
4: No more teachers, no more books. 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I'm Ralph Fox.
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5: From ABC News. I'm Brian Clark. Lala is no longer a hurricane, but even though the storm is weakened, it is still posing a threat to Hawaii. ABC's Melissa Adon has the latest from Oahu.
6: The Big Island receiving 3 feet of rain from this storm, half of that falling in just 24 hours. The heavy rain causing the Wailuku River to rage, billowing over some of its waterfalls in Hilo. But for some, it's the ocean they're watching most closely this morning.
7: What I'm most worried about is the ocean coming into my house, breaking my house down and washing us out to the ocean.
5: The storm blamed for at least one death on Hawaii and more than 126,000 power outages. In Indiana, there are over 136,000 power outages. Severe weather there has been blamed for at least six deaths since Tuesday. President Trump said Friday he's going to declare the Hormuz Strait U.S. territory. Now Iran is responding, says ABC's Martha Raddatz.
8: The head of Iran's judiciary said basically that Iran is the owner and ruler of the Strait of Hormuz, called President Trump a couple of names about that. And as far as we know, there is still no end in sight. They are still trying to negotiate. The Navy is still blockading the strait.
5: That's having an impact on sailors aboard the USS Abraham Lincoln aircraft carrier. President Trump downplayed concerns from some families that the deployment has gone on for too long. They've been at sea for over 9 months. The Navy is sending another aircraft carrier, the USS Washington, to the region. Police in Sunnyvale, California, tracked down over 80 pounds of stolen mail across the Bay Area. U.S. Postal Inspector Matthew Norfleet says robbers try to sell or trade checks, cards, and personal information they recover in these thefts.
9: It's traded in for something, drugs or cash or something, by the people who steal it.
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10: It's 9:02 on Sunday morning, August 16th, 75 degrees. Strong to severe storms later today. High temperatures near 90. Good morning, I'm Ian Crawford. Our top story follows up on one we first reported yesterday morning. A 19-year-old man is in custody in connection with the shooting early Saturday morning at Virginia State University in Petersburg. Chesterfield County Police say Cameron Harris of Enrico, Virginia, was found hiding in a dormitory closet. He now faces several charges. Authorities say Harris is not a VSU student and appears to be the only person arrested. Those school officials had said Saturday morning that they were looking for multiple suspects. The wounded from Saturday's shooting range in ages from 17 to 23. One of the injured, a 20-year-old student, has been released from the hospital. This all happened during move-in weekend at the Petersburg campus as incoming freshmen were finishing up the new Trojan Experience orientation period. Michael Cooper is a VSU student.
11: Ain't nowhere safe, I guess. Nowhere safe. Even on a college campus, nowhere is pretty much safe.
10: No information yet on any possible motive. Police in Prince George's County are investigating an early morning crash between a car and a motorcycle. Officers got the call about 3:45 this morning for a crash along Greenbelt Road. The adult male riding the motorcycle was pronounced dead at the scene. No other injuries reported. That stretch of Greenbelt Road between Goodluck Road and Aerospace Road had been shut down. We are unclear to its status right now as this investigation into that crash continues. It's 9:04, and there's been a striking uptick in car thefts in Montgomery County, with police reporting more than 1,500 cases so far this year, a 20% increase. One Silver Spring resident who wanted to remain anonymous is one of the victims. She tells our partners at 7 News her car was stolen back in April.
12: I woke up in the morning and it was gone. You know, shocking. It feels like a violation. It's very upsetting. Mm-hmm. It makes me sad.
10: Montgomery County Police use license plate readers mounted on their patrol vehicles, along with drones and a camera program to try to track those cars down. Imagine school with no homework, no grading, no teachers. The concept, known as Alpha School, uses a classroom model dependent on AI that the company claims reduces screen time and increases human interaction. Digital expert Kim Commando telling WTOP's Ralph Fox it could be the school of the future.
4: Alpha School is expanding to at least 50 campuses across the U.S. and carries a price tag of anywhere from $45,000 to $75,000 in annual tuition. Kim says it's a far cry from the traditional classroom.
13: Students will only spend 2 hours a day with core lessons. And we're talking about math, science, history. Now, the rest of the day goes into public speaking, robotics, how NASDAQ works. And it's led by adult coaches, not traditional teachers.
4: There's an Alpha School in Chantilly that opened last year and teaches grades K through 5. Tuition there, $65,000 a year. Find more details about Alpha Schools and ways to stay tech ready through Kim's newsletter at getkim.com. Ralph Fox, WTOP News.
10: Meanwhile, the fight over school names continues in Shenandoah County, Virginia. A federal appeals court had ordered the district to change the names of schools named for Confederate generals, ruling they violated civil rights laws. Now, after two sessions, the six-member Shenandoah County School Board voted unanimously to appeal that federal court order. Schools had been rebranded in 2021 to strict the names of the Confederates, but 3 years later, the school board argued that its decision to restore the names was necessary to restore the public's trust. It's called the Digital Advertising Gross Revenues Tax. It was approved by Maryland lawmakers in 2021, but WTOP's Kyle Cooper tells us now it's been struck down by the Maryland Tax Court.
14: The court struck down the first-of-its-kind state tax on some digital ads, saying it's a violation of the Federal Internet Tax Freedom Act. Maryland Matters reports the law has been the subject of multiple state and federal court challenges since it was enacted. Senate President Bill Ferguson and House Speaker Jocelyn Peña-Melnick released a statement critical of the decision, saying we respectfully disagree with today's ruling and expect the legal process to continue. The law targets big tech firms, including Apple, Meta, and Google. Under the law, companies reporting gross global revenue of at least $100 million are subject to a 2.5% levy. Kyle Cooper, WTOP News.
10: Still to come for you on this Sunday morning, we are continuing to watch the skies very closely for the threat of strong to severe storms later today. The bulk of the radar activity now to our north and south. And also coming up in Money News, big banks are trying to one-up Apple Pay. Traffic and weather in 60 seconds.
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17: Michael and Son.
10: Travis. traffic and weather on WTOP, right along with Monique Blyther in the traffic center.
2: And it's a decent commute this morning, Ian. On the Capitol Beltway, travel lanes looking good between Maryland and Virginia. No issues pending as you make your way across the American Legion or the Woodrow Wilson Bridges. In Virginia, I-66 looking good both inside and outside the Beltway. Same goes for I-95 as you make your way from the Springfield Interchange to points as far south as Stafford. Now, we are starting to see some delays pick up as you make your way southbound crossing the Occoquan. However, that appears to be volume only. We did have reports of a broken down northbound 95 at exit 169 Franconia Road along the right side. Traffic was getting by, smoothly staying to the left. In Manassas, westbound 66 at exit 47, another broken down there, partially blocking the right lane. Traffic is getting by, staying to the left side of the roadway. No issues pending in the district as you make your way across the 14th Street Bridge, DC 295 running well, and as you make your way to or from the Eastern Shore across the American Legion, check that, across the Chesapeake Bay Bridge, we've got smooth sailing with three lanes traveling west and two lanes traveling east to get you by. 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I'm Monique Blyther with your next traffic report in 10 minutes.
10: And your forecast from AccuWeather meteorologist Troy Thornton.
17: A more humid second half of the weekend brings in less warmth, but more clouds with a couple of showers building in. Even a thunderstorm around, with the risk for flash flooding developing through the day on the way to a high of 79. There can still be a thunderstorm around for tonight. Otherwise, we'll have some clouds and a low of 73, with a morning shower even lingering for some tomorrow before clouds give way to some afternoon sun, the high 91, followed by less humidity and more sun on Tuesday, the high 88. For WTOP, I'm meteorologist LaTroy Thornton.
10: Radar showing the bulk of the storm activity to the north and to the south of D.C. Frederick County, especially Frederick City, getting drenched right now. And another line of storms off to the southwest, heading back toward Culpeper and toward Fredericksburg and off toward Charlottesville at this point. It is 78 in Oxon Hill, 76 in Sterling, 78 at the Wharf in D.C. 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
18: This is a Bloomberg Money Minute. It's one of this summer's hottest money hacks, if you're willing to open a new digital wallet. The wallet is called Pays. It's like Apple Wallet or Google Pay, but it's backed by big banks like JPMorgan Chase, Bank of America, and Capital One.
19: It's the same banks behind Zelle have now come out with Pays. It actually came out a few years ago, but no one was using it because no one knew what it was.
18: But Bloomberg's Leanna Baker says Pays is getting a lot of attention now with a $10 cash back promotion on purchases of $10 or more. Baker says many Pays users are turning it into free money, buying $10 gift cards and racking up reimbursements.
19: Some of the people I spoke to, people have $1,000, $1,500.
18: Leanna says the banks only allow up to $100 in credits per card, but there's no limit on how many cards you can link to the Pays wallet. The promotion ends September 10th. Whether people keep paying with Pays after that remains to be seen. From the Bloomberg Newsroom, I'm Nathan Hager on WTOP.
10: And just ahead, a community in Southern Maryland scores a victory over a proposed data center. A closer look just ahead. It's 9:12.
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8: 9:14. Thanks for sharing some of your Sunday morning with us. I'm Ian Crawford. A Maryland community wins a battle over data centers. Amazon was planning a large data center campus in Calvert County, but when residents found out, they quickly rallied against it, packing county meetings, organizing petitions, posting on social media, and voting out commissioners. The situation came to a head on August 4th when Amazon abandoned its plans. Bria Overs is a business reporter for The Banner. She joined Sean and Ann to go deeper into what happened in Calvert County.
9: So earlier this year, Calvert County residents kind of came across a job listing for a construction manager in their town of Lesby, and folks kind of already saw that as a red flag and started ringing the alarm bells. Amazon had intended to build this kind of large campus that would have consisted of 7 buildings, 225,000 square feet or more, or slightly less. And folks just kind of didn't want to have that there. Amazon is not the only company that has been interested in building a data center. So around the same time, there was another developer called Natelli Holdings that also wanted to build one in a different part of Calvert County. And so these two things kind of coming together brought county residents together so that they could fight and rally against the idea of a data center there. Some of the concern too was around the elected leaders there, the county commissioners, and kind of how they had handled all of this information. Residents felt like a lot of it was done behind closed doors, and they weren't really aware until it was much later in the process. And so that was very frustrating to residents as well. And ultimately, in a most recent primary election, they kind of decided to make it really clear how they felt about how these things had been handled. And they did end up ousting a couple of those commissioners and plan to see some new folks come in. So yeah, that's kind of how it led up to this point. And now Amazon has pulled the plug on their plans to build a data center campus right by Constellation Energy's Calvert Cliffs nuclear power plant.
10: Did Amazon explain why it's canceling its plans?
9: It did, yes. A spokesperson for Amazon told us here at The Banner that they ultimately decided to withdraw, and that was a business decision. They said, and I quote, "We explore many potential locations, but we move forward only where the conditions support responsible development, community priorities, and lasting value," end quote. So it sounds like ultimately their take is that this was a business decision and that it just wasn't a good fit for them, and that they will maybe try somewhere else in the state.
11: Bria, did the residents, do they feel, if you've talked to them after this decision was made, do they feel vindicated now, and or is there going to be any kind of further action? Is anybody pushing for a moratorium, which we're seeing so much on data centers now?
9: Yes. So it seems like residents are feeling a bit of relief that this isn't happening. They feel like it's a win, seeing that this wasn't something that they wanted there. And so they're hopeful that if something like this happens again in the future, that they'll have more transparency around it. For this type of development or any others, you know, some of the folks that I spoke to throughout the several months I've been reporting on this, you know, had shared that they were really scared and concerned. They didn't know much about data centers. And so they were like, how is this going to impact me? Like, what is this going to do? And it seems like some of those fears have been kind of put to rest for now. And it does sound like they are considering and weighing a moratorium on this. I believe that's something that the county commissioners will vote on in the coming week or so.
8: Bria Overs is a business reporter for the Banner. Big look at the top stories we're working on at WTOP. A 19-year-old is arrested in connection with yesterday morning shooting at Virginia State University that wounded five people. He is not a VSU student. Ukraine launches one of its largest aerial attacks of the war, killing at least six people in Russia. Keep it here for full details on these stories in the minutes ahead. 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Silver Diner still has secrets. Secret number one, weekday blue plate breakfast at Silver Diner are still the best deal in town, including coffee and juice, starting at just $11.99. Traffic and weather on WTOP and Monique Blyther.
12: It's a decent commute around the region on the Capitol Beltway, looking pretty good between Maryland and Virginia. No issues pending as you make your way up to and across the American Legion and Woodrow Wilson Bridges. Now in Maryland, getting word of a new incident in Bethesda, westbound on the Claire Barton Parkway exit ramp onto the inner loop of the Beltway. We've got a broken down, partially blocking the right side of that ramp. Help is with it. Expect to be under police direction there. Beyond that, looking pretty good as you make your way to and from Frederick along I-70 and 270. The Baltimore-Washington Parkway and I-95 are both looking good to and from Baltimore. And same goes for Route 50 from Annapolis to the Bay Bridge. It's smooth sailing as you make your way across the Bay Bridge with three lanes traveling west and two lanes traveling east. Audible makes traffic less of an annoyance and more of an opportunity for another chapter. Audible, stories that speak to you. New members can start listening with a 30-day free trial at audible.com. I'm Monique Blyther with your next traffic report in 10 minutes.
8: Active weather day ahead of us. The forecast from AccuWeather meteorologist LaTroy Thornton.
13: I expect more clouds around for this second half of the weekend, along with more humidity as well, although it won't be as warm as it was yesterday. Watch for a couple of showers and a thunderstorm around, any of which may bring flash flooding and the risk for damaging winds with a high of just 79. With humid conditions continuing tonight under a partly cloudy sky. Keep an eye out for another thunderstorm with a low of 73, with just a leftover morning shower for some tomorrow. Looks like a hot and humid day, though, with some afternoon sun returning on the way up to a high of 91, with lower humidity and more sun for Tuesday, the high 88, followed by a rather sunny Wednesday and a high of 91, before a humid day on Thursday with more clouds around. A morning thundershower gives way to a heavy drenching afternoon thunderstorm, high 86. For WTOP, I'm meteorologist LaTroy Thornton.
8: The bulk of the shower activity on radar in the northern parts of the listening area, Fredericksburg northward, or Frederick, I should say, toward the Pennsylvania line, and in Virginia, actually from about the district now, spreading back to the south and west, back toward Culpeper and on toward Charlottesville. It is 77 in Springfield, 75 in Laurel, and 76 downtown at Farragut Square, brought to you by Len the Plumber Heating and Air. Trusted same-day service, 7 days a week. And coming up on WTOP, South Carolina Democrats will be the first to voice a choice for their party's 2028 presidential nominee. That and more news in 90 seconds.
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8: It's 9:23. Attorneys for the former Olympian from Bethesda, who was charged with vandalism at the Lincoln Memorial reflecting pool, says President Trump is still spreading a false version of the events leading up to his arrest. The D.C. U.S. Attorney's Office dropped the charges against David Hearn, concluding that it was shoddy workmanship that caused the new lining of the pool to start peeling away. Hearn's attorneys fear the government could pursue new charges against him, so they're asking the D.C. Superior Court to dismiss the case with prejudice, meaning no other charges could be brought against him in this case. The president was notably angered when U.S. Attorney Jeanine Pirro dropped the charges, saying she made a mistake in letting it go. A judge will hear the request from Hearn's attorney on September 4th. Election 2028 on WTOP. Yes, 2028. The Democratic National Committee is shaking up its presidential nominating calendar. New Hampshire's primary and the Iowa caucuses will no longer be the first to pick the party's presidential nominee. South Carolina gets that honor, then followed by Nevada, and then New Hampshire, New Mexico, Michigan, and Virginia. DNC Chair Ken Martin says the new lineup was produced by a diverse group of Democrats.
18: The largest and most diverse Rules and Bylaws Committee, not by accident, but as a result, produced an historic and most diverse calendar in our party's history. I'm so proud of that.
8: Martin was speaking at the DNC summer meeting in Austin. The primary calendar has long been criticized for starting in largely white rural states. For the fourth consecutive month, prices are exceeding wages. News Nation's Bennett Haberly tells us there could be more short-term pain points ahead.
19: Housing, airfare, restaurants, and medical costs drove up much of those increases. And again, while we did see minor relief at the gas pump, AAA says the average price per gallon is still $4. Taking a closer look at that report, colder weather is just around the corner, and that means heating your home is going to cost more as well. It is up nearly 40%. If you've flown anywhere this summer, it is no surprise those costs have increased as well, up 25%. That morning cup of coffee also up more than 10%.
8: Inflation is still at 3.4%, which remains well above the Federal Reserve's 2% target. Sports on WTOP, brought to you by Amentum, delivering advanced solutions for space and defense. And Steve Dresner's here with a full plate this morning. There we go.
20: We do have a full plate, starting with baseball. Nats wrapping up their weekend series in New York against the Mets. It'll be a 1:40 start. Jake Irvin on the mound for the Nats. American League action. Orioles continue their four-game series in Tampa. It'll be an early start, 12:15 this afternoon. Trevor Rogers on the mound for the O's, who along with Toronto and Detroit are all just a half game back for that last wild card position. Love this next story. Swimming at the Pan Pacific Swimming Championships in Irvine, California. Bethesda native Katie Ledecky took gold in the 1500 freestyle, then collected a silver in the 400 and 800. However, got to give one of the best performance awards to Ledecky's teammate, Kate Douglas. The 24-year-old UVA grad certainly had a record-breaking day and then some.
21: Douglas above Walsh. Set it in prelims this morning, looking like she'll take gold. What about the clock? Douglas long there and does it again!
22: Oh my gosh!
21: 3 tenths better than her previous mark from this morning. Kate Douglas!
20: The call on NBC Sports yesterday morning, Douglas broke the 50-meter freestyle. Then, later in the day, broke her own record with a time of 23:19. Steve Dresner, WTOP Sports.
8: Thank you, Steve. Coming up on WTOP, a 19-year-old is behind bars in connection with yesterday's morning shooting at Virginia State University. It's 9:27.
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8: Traffic and weather on WTOP, and here's Monique Blyther.
12: Travel lanes heating up in Virginia as you make your way southbound 95 through Lorton. Volume will carry you up to and across the Occoquan into Woodbridge, and then it's back up to speed. No issues pending northbound. On the Capitol Beltway, looking good between Maryland and Virginia. However, in Springfield, on the outer loop at Braddock Road, getting word of a broken down, partially blocking the left lane. You want to stay to the right to get by. Heading into Maryland in Bethesda, westbound on Clara Barton Parkway, the exit ramp onto the Capitol Beltway. We did have response with the broken down vehicle. There, keep your eyes peeled for the blocked lanes. For victims of drunk and drug driving, your grief is unique, but you are not alone. You always have a place at MAD. 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I'm Monique Blyther with your next traffic report in 10 minutes.
8: Shower activity to the north and to the southwest of D.C. According to the radar right now, some of it could be heavy, and we could see more strong to severe storms later in the day with high temperatures around 90. In Friendship Heights, 76 degrees at 9:30.
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8: Good morning, I'm Ian Crawford. Andrew Allsbrooks is our producer. Our top story this morning is an update to one we first told you about yesterday morning. Police in Chesterfield County, Virginia, have arrested a 19-year-old man in connection with an early Saturday shooting at Virginia State University. Authorities say Cameron Harris of Enrico was arrested in a dormitory closet and that he is not a VSU student. Meanwhile, on this weekend before classes start at the Petersburg campus, students are coming to grips with what happened.
2: Five people with gunshot wounds. Witnesses say groups of people were gathered in a parking lot near the quad annexes before the shooting. Student Miranda Mitchell was there at the time of the incident. She says she saw two groups of people interacting before things escalated.
22: I started running. I ran by Wyden Hall. And I ran to the back. I'm trying to look for my friends. I'm hiding behind a trash can.
2: Leaving cups and food behind as they fled. One victim is in critical condition. The other four sustaining non-life-threatening injuries.
8: That is reporter Julia Broberg at ABC affiliate WRIC-TV in Richmond. It's 9:31 and we are learning that Lala has been downgraded from a hurricane to a tropical storm. It packed 80-mile-an-hour winds earlier. Hawaiians throughout the island chain bracing for continued impacts with heavy rain, strong winds in the island. ABC's Melissa Adan is there.
24: Lala's eyewall brushed right up against the Big Island's southern tip, with wind gusts as high as 85 miles per hour, but not making landfall. The Big Island receiving 3 feet of rain from this storm, half of that falling in just 24 hours. The heavy rain causing the Wailuku River to rage, billowing over some of its waterfalls in Hilo.
8: One person reportedly died in a car crash as Lala lashed the Big Island of Hawaii overnight with strong winds and heavy rains that flooded roads, despite not making landfall. And Hawaii Governor Josh Green warning residents on the Big Island, stay off the roads. Meanwhile, in the nation's heartland, authorities in Indiana are calling this weekend's deadly storms a 100-year flood, triggering a statewide emergency. News Nation's Bennett Haberly has more northeast of Indianapolis in Anderson, Indiana.
3: Six people have died, including a four-year-old in Jennings County, which is in the southeastern part of the state. Behind me, you can see that some of the homes are still unable to be accessed. So many people in this area were evacuated over the past couple of days and are just now only starting to be able to come back through kayaks. But there's really been a domino effect here in Indiana, from Cambridge City to Connersville to today Indianapolis and the northern suburbs of that area.
8: Indiana Governor Mike Braun says state relief is on the way, adding that he spoke with President Trump, who has signed an emergency declaration. The death toll is rising in Indonesia after two powerful earthquakes hit the South country in Southeast Asia. Rescuers now frantically searching for survivors.
4: Two back-to-back powerful earthquakes and several aftershocks hit Indonesia, killing at least 47 people and injuring more than 50 others. The agonizing search for survivors, rescuers combing through the mountain of rubble, hoping for signs of life. But power outages are slowing down rescue efforts.
8: That's ABC's Lama Hassan at the Foreign Desk. Ukraine has launched hundreds of drones across Russia, marking one of Kyiv's biggest aerial attacks of the war. Russia's defense ministry reports it destroyed over 800 drones earlier today, with 600 targeting the Russian capital. Five people were killed in Russia's southwestern Rostov region, where three towns came under attack, according to the local governor. An 83-year-old man was also killed after a Ukrainian drone hit a private home in the Moscow region. This comes after a separate large-scale Ukrainian attack that hit industrial infrastructure in Russia's southwestern Samara region on Saturday.
6: The head of the targeted Samara region said that Russian air defense forces repelled a massive missile attack that caused localized damage to industrial sites. Medical assistance was provided to those injured. Ukraine's President Volodymyr Zelensky said Kyiv's forces targeted Samara's Progress Center using domestically produced Flamingo missiles. Russia's Ministry of Defense reported shooting down 598 Ukrainian drones over 19 regions. Separately, a Russian strike on southeastern Ukraine killed a three-month-old baby and wounded 11 people. I'm Karen Shamas.
8: The U.S. and Canada are reportedly getting closer to a deal that would avert a punishing 50% tariff on some Canadian products set to take effect on Wednesday. The Washington Post quotes industry executives following the latest round of talks that have been characterized as contentious. Details remain unsettled now, but sources tell the Post that the deal would pair Canadian tariff concessions with commitments on energy, defense, and critical minerals. In exchange, the U.S. would hold off on President Trump's Section 338 tariffs and ease duties on steel and aluminum. A Trump family crypto business is cleared to start its own bank.
10: The Trump-linked crypto venture World Liberty Trust has received conditional approval to establish a bank charter from a Trump-appointed national bank regulator. The move could allow the president's family to make more money from a growing part of the cryptocurrency market, and is the first time in U.S. history that a company owned by the sitting president's family has been granted bank status. There's outrage from Democrats. Ranking member of the Senate Banking Committee, Senator Elizabeth Warren, describing the decision as, quote, the most brazen act of self-dealing our financial system has ever seen. Dave Packer, ABC News.
8: Just ahead in money news, what some people won't do to get into exclusive Southern sororities. And then,
11: President Trump is now taking an interest in Navy shipbuilding. I'm Sandy Kozell.
8: 9:36.
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8: 938. Traffic and weather on WTOP, right along with Monique in the traffic center.
12: It's a decent commute around the region. No major mishaps to report at this hour. As you make your way around the Capitol Beltway between Maryland and Virginia, travel lanes looking pretty good. The only pending issue in Springfield on the outer loop at Braddock Road, we had reports of the broken down along the left side of the roadway. You were getting by safely staying to the right. In Alexandria, northbound 395 before Edsel Road, we had reports of another broken down on the right side, staying to the left to get by there. And in Springfield, northbound 95 at Franconia Road, we've got the broken down there, also along the right side, with brief delays as you make your way by, staying to the left. In the district, DC 295, smooth sailing in each direction. Same goes for I-295 to and from the Capitol Beltway. In Maryland, you're in good shape along Route 50 from Annapolis to the Bay Bridge. At this hour, we have three lanes traveling west to get you by, two lanes traveling east without delay. 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I'm Monique Blyther with your next traffic report in 10 minutes.
8: Thank you, Monique. Now to the PJ Fitzpatrick Home Improvement Weather Desk. 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Here's AccuWeather meteorologist Troy Thornton.
16: Today brings more humidity and less warmth, a sharp contrast with yesterday, with more clouds around as well. A couple of showers, even a thunderstorm that could bring damaging winds and the risk for flash flooding, the high 79. Under a partly cloudy sky tonight, there can still be a thunderstorm around with a low of 73, and it stays humid into the day tomorrow with a morning shower for some, followed by some afternoon sun with a high of 91. For the humidity drops off through the day on Tuesday under a mostly sunny sky, the high 88. For WTOP, I'm meteorologist LaTroy Thornton.
8: Radar shows the bulk of the showers now chasing you along the I-95 corridor in Virginia, southward from the district through Dale City and back toward Fredericksburg, and then off toward the east toward Culpeper. It is 77 degrees in Annandale, 74 degrees in Germantown. DuPont Circle with 77 degrees at 940. With Money News on WTOP and Charlie Pellett.
17: 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Desperate students trying to get into Deep South sororities are now paying coaches thousands of dollars.
26: These coaches are doing kind of early job training for these young women.
17: Gabriel Baumgartner wrote the story for Bloomberg News.
26: They are trying to tell them that here is a high-pressure situation, here is how you present in the best and most professional manner possible.
17: And lots of applicants are documenting their journey on social media.
26: There was a study in 2022 by the University of South Carolina that the average Rush Talk video averaged 66,000 views. That's an average of a hashtagged video. So this really exploded.
17: But he says just because you pay a coach, there aren't no guarantees.
26: I was told that any coach who advertises a 100% acceptance rate is not telling the truth.
17: These Rush coaches say they're seeing interest from students in the Northeast, Midwest, and West. From the Bloomberg Newsroom, I'm Charlie Pellett on WTOP.
8: It's 9:41 now to the latest on the war with the Middle East. Iran says Qatar was holding three of its pilots who'd been missing since March, which Qatar denies. Back in March, Qatar says its Air Force shot down two Iranian bombers as Tehran lashed out against countries hosting U.S. military bases in the opening days of the war. Until now, Tehran had said it had no information about their fate. Saturday's statement alleges that Qatar has not allowed the pilots to meet or communicate with families or Iranian officials handling their cases. Meantime, a tanker owned by Abu Dhabi's state-owned oil and gas company has reportedly been attacked in the Strait of Hormuz. The UK's Maritime Trade Operations Center says a bulk carrier had been hit by an unknown projectile on Friday, but it's not clear whether this is the same vessel. According to U.S. officials familiar with the matter, the U.S. Navy is considering a major redesign of new aircraft carriers to comply with President Trump's preferred look for the warships. More from WTOP Sandy Cozell.
0: The Navy is in sore need of new warships, and making design changes this late in the game is just going to further push back the ships that they need.
11: Washington Post reporter Tara Kopp tells WTOP that the change being considered because Trump likes the look of having the carrier's command center sit farther forward, as it was in World War II ships, could cost billions. She says the Navy finds it most efficient to have the command center toward the back of the ship's deck.
0: If you push it toward the back of the ship, you gain a bunch of parking space for jets closer to the catapults, which allows the carrier to launch jets more quickly.
11: One former official tells the Post it could be done, but that the cost and time to do so would be just extraordinary. Sandy Cozell, WTOP News.
8: The acting Navy Secretary is responding to complaints about conditions aboard the aircraft carrier USS Abraham Lincoln, which has been in service 9 months in the Middle East as the war with Iran drags on. Officials say a relief carrier is still 2 weeks away.
1: Acting Navy Secretary Hung Cao says in a statement that there have been a small number of cases where service members on board the carrier have sought mental health treatment. His statement also acknowledges supply challenges on the USS Abraham Lincoln, which began its deployment last fall and has only pulled into port twice since then. The acting Navy Secretary says in his statement that deployments are hard and war is hell.
8: That is ABC's Stephen Portnoy. Just ahead, we're learning what Reagan National Airport's Terminal 1 could look like in the years to come. That and more news in 60 seconds.
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8: It's 9:45. Thanks for spending some of your Sunday morning with us. I'm Ian Crawford. Newly released plans show Reagan National Airport's historic Terminal 1 is set for a massive overhaul. Documents from the Metropolitan Washington Airports Authority call for demolishing the nine so-called banjo gates, replacing them with a modern facility. Reporter Tom Rousey with our partners at 7 News walked us through what's in the plan for Terminal 1, what's being kept, what's being torn down.
29: So these new documents were released last month, just a few weeks ago, showing this was in their plan, but a lot of details about what they're going to do to Terminal 1. And just so we're clear, Terminal 1, if you're familiar with the airport, that's the old terminal. There's two. There's the new one that most people fly out of, but then there's the one that, you know, is historic. Part of the front is historic, but it dates, you know, back much earlier than the other terminal, and it's really showing its age. So essentially that historic facade, if you're familiar with that, that says Washington National Airport in gold, that's going to stay. But everything in Terminal 1 behind it and inside is going to change. So they're going to be tearing down, you know, you mentioned the banjo. That's what they call the A gates now, because it's in the shape of a circle, and on satellite it looks like a banjo. So that's going to be torn down and replaced with a new modern terminal. And they say beyond that, they're going to improve, you know, where you get your luggage, where you go through security, where you get your gate agent, your interaction there, just all sorts of things they plan to improve in the coming years, not too long from now. Construction starting next year.
8: Now, does this call for any work on the roads outside of Terminal 1?
29: Yes, it does. And if you've ever driven to Reagan National Airport, even during a slightly busy time, you know that Terminal 1, that traffic near the Ronald Reagan statue there, is just absolutely horrible much of the day. So part of the plan is to kind of rework the roads. So hopefully that will move a little better than it has in the past. And that should benefit people who go to Terminal 2, the newer terminal as well.
8: When is construction expected to start and how long they expect it to take?
29: This is subject to change, but they expect to start next year and they expect to finish late in 2032. So you're probably going to start to see that construction, you know, within potentially a year from now.
8: Reporter Tom Rousey covers transportation issues for our partners at 7 News. Top stories we're working on this morning. There's been an arrest in the shooting on the campus of Virginia State University in Petersburg that left five wounded. 19-year-old Cameron Harris of Henrico, Virginia, is in custody. The Olympian, charged with vandalizing the Lincoln Memorial Reflecting Pool, is accusing President Trump of spreading a false narrative about the incident. Keep it here for full details on these stories in the minutes ahead. 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Traffic and weather on WTOP. Watching the wheels with Monique Blyther in the traffic center.
12: Yep, we got word of a new incident in Maryland. Traveling westbound I-70 just before Spring Ridge Parkway. We've got crash activity along the right side of the roadway. You are under police direction there, staying to the left to get by. On the Capitol Beltway, looking pretty good between Maryland and Virginia. No issues pending as you make your way across the American Legion or Woodrow Wilson bridges. We do have a few broken downs blocking the roadway. On the outer loop at Braddock Road, the left side was blocked with the broken down. You were staying to the right to get by. In Alexandria, northbound 395, just before Etzel Road, we had another disabled vehicle along the right side of the roadway. Traffic was getting by, staying to the right. This traffic report is brought to you by Virtualytics. Dashboards show what's happening yesterday. As the Mission AI company, Virtualytics shows what's coming, what's at risk, and where to focus. First, redefining readiness with Virtualytics. I'm Monique Blyther with your next traffic report in 10 minutes.
8: And the forecast from AccuWeather meteorologist Troy Thornton.
16: A less warm second half of the weekend brings in more humidity and more clouds, and eventually a couple of showers plus a thunderstorm in the area. Any storm may be rather gusty, with the potential for a downpour able to cause flash flooding after a high of 79, with a thunderstorm around for tonight as well. Stays rather humid under some clouds with a low of 73, but tomorrow brings more heat and even more humidity as well, with a spotty morning shower giving way to some afternoon sun and a high of 91. Before temperatures back off just a bit for Tuesday, we'll have more sun and lower humidity at least by the end of the day, the high 88, leading to more heat for Wednesday under plenty of sun, the high 91. More clouds build in for Thursday, though, with a morning thunder shower, then a heavy drenching afternoon thunderstorm, high 86. For WTOP, I'm meteorologist LaTroy Thornton.
8: Bulk of the showers now along the I-95 corridor in Virginia, as far south as Fredericksburg and back off to the east toward Culpeper. It is 77 degrees in Annandale. Germantown was 74. 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
8: It's 9:51. 30 years after the death of Tupac Shakur, a jury will be in a courtroom tomorrow for a murder trial.
5: Among the jurors chosen, a self-help guru once had a shoplifting habit, a motorcycle-riding retired gemologist who said she's never heard of Tupac but doesn't have a problem with gang culture, and a mailman who used to listen to Tupac's music back in the 90s. Now, on Monday, they'll enter a courtroom to begin hearing opening statements. The trial could go for over a month. If convicted, Davis could spend the rest of his life in prison.
8: That is ABC's Alex Stone. An 18-year-old man faces nearly 5 years in prison for a shooting in the parking lot of Montgomery County's Blake High School last spring. Tarek Wilson pleaded guilty to a firearms possession charge early this month for the April 29th shooting at Blake that left one person wounded. Another person, Jabia Gomba, awaits trial on charges of first-degree assault and possessing a weapon on school property in connection with that attack. He was a Taekwondo grandmaster, a champion fighter, and a longtime advocate for D.C.'s LGBTQ community and people living with HIV and AIDS. Bishop Rainey Cheeks died this week at the age of 74, and WTOP's Jimmy Alexander looks back at his life and legacy.
6: Bishop Rainey Cheeks was a pastor and an HIV advocate who spent decades fighting stigma and creating safe spaces for gay black men.
7: I have never called your name when I pray, so I don't care what you think.
6: Cheeks delivered that message during a 2013 World AIDS Day service in D.C., and it was a message rooted in his own experience. Diagnosed

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1: 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Steve Dresner's here. We got baseball. We got swimming. We got a lot of stuff to talk about this
2: morning.
1: We
2: have a lot of everything coming up this afternoon. Nats wrapping up their weekend series in New York against the Mets. Jake Irvin on the mound. That'll be a 1:40 start. Orioles continue their four-game series down in Tampa this afternoon. An early start, 12:15 this afternoon. Trevor Rogers gets the call for the Orioles. We do have women's soccer this evening. The Washington Spirit visit Angel City FC. A 9 o'clock start. NASCAR last night in Richmond.
3: Joey Logano said, "I want to get over the adversity that we've had here at Richmond and add another win." Well, he sure does. Joey Logano is now a three-time winner at Richmond Raceway.
2: On the short track in Richmond, Joey Logano edging out Chase Briscoe, taking the checkered flag at the Richmond 400. And for Logano, his second win of the season and his second victory in the last four races. Women's professional lacrosse, the Maryland Charm, are the first ever Women's Lacrosse League champions, defeating the California Palms 16-13. The match was played in Philadelphia. Sydney Black took home the MVP award. She had four goals and an assist for the Charm. Golf, Scotty Scheffler sits atop the leaderboard. He is currently at 13 under par going into today's final round of the St. Jude Championship. Ian mentioned swimming coming up next hour. Why it was a record-breaking day for Team USA at the Pan Pacific Swimming Championships in Irvine, California. Steve Dresner, WTOP Sports.
1: Can't wait for that. Thanks a lot, Steve. Coming up on WTOP, former military officials are talking about the conditions aboard the aircraft carrier USS Abraham Lincoln, still waiting another 2 weeks for a relief carrier to spell it after 9 months in constant duty. And while some areas have too much water, others, especially in the West, have too little. The nation's second largest reservoir has hit a record low. Traffic and weather in 60 seconds.
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1: Traffic and weather on WTOP with Monique Blyther.
6: In Virginia, traveling southbound 95 through Lorton, it's on the brakes as you make your way up to and across the Occoquan. Then once you're beyond it, it's back up to speed. That's volume only. On the Beltway, looking pretty good between Maryland and Virginia. On the outer loop at the Springfield Interchange, we've got word of a broken down along the right side of the roadway. Keep your eyes peeled and stay to the left as you make your way by. In Frederick, Maryland, westbound 70 at exit 56, we've got crash activity along the right side. Police are on the scene. Expect to be under police direction there. The WTOP Traffic Center is presented by Window Nation. 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I'm Monique Blyther with your next traffic report in 10 minutes.
1: Your forecast for Sunday from AccuWeather meteorologist LaTroy Thornton.
7: Today brings a more humid but less warm second half of the weekend with a couple of showers and a thunderstorm around, any of which may be gusty with a high of 89.

0: thunderstorm still around for tonight. Stays humid under a partly cloudy sky, low 73, before a spotty morning shower tomorrow, then some afternoon sun, high 91. For WTOP, I'm meteorologist LaTroy Thornton.
1: Bulk of the showers right now along the I-95 corridor in Virginia. In Friendship Heights, it is 76 degrees.
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1: Good morning, I'm Ian Crawford. Coming up, a suspect is in custody after a shooting at a Virginia college that wounded five. Also ahead,
4: a win for Google, Apple, and Peacock in a Maryland tax court. This is Kyle Cooper.
5: The HIV activist bishop, who was a Taekwondo champion, was no wimp. I'm Jimmy Alexander.
6: No more teachers, no more books. It's a new educational experience. I'm Ralph Fox.
1: The Nats lose to the Mets in a walk-off. The Orioles beat the Rays. The Spirit face Angel City FC out west tonight. It's 10 o'clock.
7: From ABC News, I'm Brian Clark. The USS Lincoln aircraft carrier has been at sea for 9 months, a record. It's because of the war in Iran. And some family members of some sailors say they're concerned about the conditions and safety of crew members on board. President Trump dismissed their complaints that the deployment's gone on for too long. Retired Admiral Mike Mullen, former chair of the Joint Chiefs of Staff, tells ABC.
8: I was connected with Admiral Cooper last night, who was on the ship yesterday, and he told me he had a really good visit. He said many of these problems were early in the deployment and they were solved.
7: Senator Ruben Gallego of Arizona, a Democrat who served in the Marines in Iraq, tells ABC's This Week there's another problem.
9: There's a deep, deep, deep mistrust of this leadership. The Secretary of Defense is absolutely not qualified to be leading the Department of Defense.
7: Lala is now a tropical storm. Even though it's no longer a hurricane, it is still having major impacts on Hawaii. ABC's Melissa Don's on Oahu.
10: Swollen rivers surging. At least one person dead.
11: This is a very serious storm.
10: The governor declaring a state of emergency and deploying 180 National Guardsmen across the islands. Airports in Hilo and Kona shut down. Ports and schools closed.
7: The nation's second largest reservoir, Lake Powell in Utah and Arizona, has fallen to its lowest level on record. Along with Lake Mead, Lake Powell supplies much of the water that's needed for Southern California, Arizona, Nevada, and New Mexico. Experts say it's going to take years to replenish the water levels. The 50th Ugliest Dog competition took place in Santa Rosa, California. Ginny Lou the Pug was crowned the winner. Marcelina traveled from Poland to take part.
12: All of them deserves to be lost. Yes, and yeah, they're all around the world, dogs like Clara.
7: You're looking.
1: 10:02 Sunday morning, August 16th. Right now it's 76 degrees out there. We could see some severe storms later. Highs around 80. And good morning. I'm Luke Luger. The top local stories we're following this hour. We're learning that a suspect has been arrested in that shooting at Virginia State University that wounded five people early yesterday morning. Chesterfield County Police found 19-year-old Cameron Harris of Henrico hiding in a closet on campus yesterday afternoon. He was arrested, charged with malicious wounding and weapons charges. Harris is not a student at the historically black university located just miles south of Richmond. No one died in that shooting, though one victim sustained critical injuries. Only one person injured, a 20-year-old, was a student at the school. The other victims ranged in age from 17 to 23. It happened near the university's quad annexes where they discovered the five people outside of a dorm room with gunshot wounds. According to the university's website, residence halls opened for students a week ago. Classes are scheduled to begin tomorrow. A person is dead and another is in the hospital while facing charges after a crash early this morning in Fairfax County. Virginia State Police say it happened just before 2:30 a.m. on the inner loop of the Beltway near Braddock Road. State troopers arrived at the scene to find a Toyota Camry on fire and a white BMW with front end damage. They say the driver of the Camry died at the scene. The driver of the BMW is in the hospital with serious injuries, and they have been charged with driving while intoxicated. We're going to keep you updated as this investigation continues and we learn more. It's 10:04. A first-of-its-kind tax in Maryland has been struck down by a court. The story from WTOP's Kyle Cooper.
4: The tax on some digital ads has been around since 2021 and has been challenged in various courts. Now Maryland Matters reports the digital advertising gross revenue tax has been struck down by the Maryland Tax Court. It ruled the measure is a violation of the Federal Internet Tax Freedom Act. The decision issued Friday was in response to three legal challenges filed by Apple, Google, and Peacock TV. The tax targeted big corporations with big bottom lines. Under the law, companies reporting gross global annual revenue of at least $100 million are subject to a 2.5% levy. Several state lawmakers say they will work with Maryland's Attorney General to defend the law. Kyle Cooper, WTOP News.
1: A first-of-its-kind private school is catching on at campuses across the country, known as Alpha School. Each day allocates just 2 hours on core subjects, including reading and math. WTOP's Ralph Fox spoke with digital expert Kim Commando, who says the traditional courses no longer have the same relevance.
13: In a world where education has been stuck in the past, one school is rewriting the script.
6: That's a promo for Alpha School, which completely revamps the school experience. Kim says the standard lesson plan is due for an overhaul.
14: Today's students, think about this. They're not going to be ever handwriting anything. They're not going to really have to know history because they're going to have it at their fingertips. And as far as math, yeah, we need to have basic math skills, but do we really need to know Excel formulas anywhere? The times are changing and they're changing very quickly.
6: 6 hours of the school day is filled with hands-on workshops with adult coaches. No teachers, no screen time. Find more details about Alpha Schools and ways to stay tech ready through Kim's newsletter at getkim.com. Ralph Fox, WTOP News.
1: He became a ninth-degree black belt and Taekwondo grandmaster who competed at Madison Square Garden. Bishop Rainey Cheeks died this week, 74. WTOP's Jimmy Alexander tells us the lifelong Washingtonian's biggest battle wasn't on the mat.
5: Bishop Rainey Cheek started Taekwondo at the age of 14, and he would go on to represent the United States at the first World Championships in Korea, and he was later inducted into the Taekwondo Hall of Fame.
15: God needs people who are willing to do the work.
5: Now, he was willing. 6 weeks before D.C.'s first Gay Pride Day, which would grow into Capitol Pride, the 23-year-old helped open the clubhouse in Petworth, a dance club for black Washingtonians that could hold up to 1,200 people. After being diagnosed with HIV in 1985, Cheeks founded Us Helping Us, which grew into an organization that provided support and fought the stigma surrounding the disease. 8 years later, Cheeks started Inner Light Ministries, an inclusive church he said should try to be what heaven looks like, a little bit of everybody. Jimmy Alexander, WTOP News.
1: 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The grocery store, traffic and weather, 60 seconds.
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1: Monique's in the traffic center.
20: It's a decent commute this morning. No major mishaps to report. On the Capitol Beltway, looking good between Maryland and Virginia. On the outer loop, approaching the Springfield Interchange, we did have reports of the broken down along the left side of the roadway. You want to stay to the right to get by. Heading into Centerville, southbound 28 at Westfields Boulevard, we've got word of a broken down, partially blocking the right lane there as well. Help is with it. You want to stay to the right to get by. Fast forward to Frederick, Maryland. This is West westbound I-70, just after exit 56, we've got crash activity. Response is on the scene. You'll want to expect to be under police direction there. Same goes for southbound 15 in Frederick near Liberty Road. We've got the right side block with the crash. You'll want to stay to the right to get by. Selling your car, watch out for fake payments, unsafe meetups, endless haggling, or you could just sell with Fitzgerald and know exactly who you're dealing with. Go to FitzBuysCars.com today. I'm Monique Blyther with your next traffic report in 10 minutes.
1: And we get our forecast from LaTroy Thornton.
0: Today brings more clouds, more humidity, and less warmth than yesterday, with a couple of showers and a potentially gusty thunderstorm in the area with a high of 79. And that thunderstorm risk lingers into tonight, otherwise partly cloudy and humid, the low 73, followed by another hotter day in store for tomorrow. It looks to be humid still, with a morning shower for some. Then clouds give way to some afternoon sun with a high of 91, followed by a dry day on Tuesday under plenty of sunshine. The humidity even drops off through the day, high 88. For WTOP, I'm meteorologist LaTroy Thornton.
1: 78 degrees at Reagan National, 76 at BWI Marshall, 75 degrees at Dulles. 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Here's Amy Morris.
19: 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Americans are changing their eating and shopping habits after the biggest jump in grocery prices in 50 years.
21: It's really hard for us to survive right now, and I wish that it's easier. It shouldn't be this hard.
19: Jack Chang is a barber in San Francisco, California. He tells the Associated Press that as he loses clients who get laid off, his utilities and rent remain high, and now the cost of food has jumped 31% in just the past 6 years.
21: Prices are extremely high right now. Gas is really expensive. Groceries are especially expensive.
19: Wayne County, Michigan recently launched the Well Wayne Fresh Truck Mobile Market that offers fresh produce to neighborhoods facing limited grocery access. Keneal Johnson is director of the Wayne County Department of Health, Human and Veteran Services.
22: Right now, it is more important than ever that we bring the mobile market to the communities because we know that prices are unaffordable.
19: She finds more shoppers are switching brands, bargain hunting, buying less, and relying more on area food banks and SNAP benefits. From the Bloomberg Newsroom, I'm Amy Morris on WTOP.
1: Coming up on WTOP, reports about the condition of the USS Lincoln, which has been deployed, an aircraft carrier which has had a record deployment. Is it going to affect the political season? We'll learn more with Ken Walsh, an independent presidential historian, in just a few moments. Right now, it's 10:12.
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1: It's 10:14. I'm Luke Lugert. Thanks for being with us. USS Lincoln has been deployed for over 240 days, a record. It is now in the Arabian Sea supporting the war in Iran. The long time at sea without entering a port is raising concerns about mental health, with several reports of sailors attempting suicide by jumping off the ship. There's There's also concerns about supplies and plumbing issues. The president was asked by reporters if the deployment was too long.
4: No. Not nearly long enough. Thank you, everybody.
1: We now bring on Ken Walsh, an independent presidential historian and lecturer at the American University School of Communication. First off, Ken, where are we hearing about these conditions aboard the USS Lincoln?
7: Well, what's happening, it appears there's a lot of news reports about it, including today. Apparently the families of the sailors on the ship are very concerned about the conditions. As you just said, poor supplies of food, poor quality drinking water, very basic things like that, but also the pressure that these sailors are under for this long deployment now, about 9 months without a break. And as anyone knows who's been on a military deployment like this, it gets very, very hard to take sometimes if you don't get a break from it. And that's what these families are complaining about, that the morale is low, that the suicides are being attempted, which is a very, very serious thing. And so this is where it's coming from. I think sort of certainly well-meaning efforts by families to protect their loved ones on the ship. And it's starting, you're getting reports from other ships now, other American naval vessels, where similar conditions are causing great difficulty for the sailors. Now, the point that I'm seeing in this is how does President Trump react to it as the commander-in-chief? And he's very dismissive about it so far. And that's really not a... something that the families are going to accept very much. The sailors themselves are probably going to remain anonymous in this because they don't want their careers to be affected and so on. But now it's spreading to concern in the Congress. People in the Congress feel that their representatives are on the ship. And so what's the president doing about it? And at the minimum, a lot of the critics are saying the president should show the same level of concern here as he did for his ballroom in Washington, he's having built it and all the construction projects he's putting his name on and this sort of thing. And I think it's dangerous territory politically for the president in showing concern for his soldiers and sailors, his military as commander in chief. That's what I think his problem is.
1: Yeah, and as you mentioned, you know, while wars and this war in particular may not be popular with the American people, service members and their well-being is always a top priority. And how is this going to complicate? Is it going to be a complicated issue for November, or is this going to be just kind of a, you know, as they say, a week in politics is a year? This is not even going to be in the voters' minds.
7: It is. Well, I think the reason that I'm so focused on this at this moment is because there's an unusual amount of emotional content in this issue, because these are our soldiers, these are our sailors, these are people who we've sent into harm's way, and we've had a huge shift in our national perception of our military since the Vietnam War, where a lot of people were very upset that our returning veterans were not treated well in the country. We were so divided about that war. And so this issue now is really fraught with a lot of emotional intensity for a lot of people. We need to make sure that our military feels that we are supporting them and are giving them as much help as they can during the time that they're deployed, that sort of thing. So I think to get to your specific question, you know, the November election is coming very close, and it's still time for President Trump to fix this. But I think maybe he should send Vice President Vance out and to make a mission. I noticed an admiral did visit the ship over the weekend, yesterday, as a matter of fact. So the military is on the case here. But basically, I think it's a matter of President Trump. He likes to be a hands-on president. He likes to be an activist. He likes to be perceived as in control. And this is something where this is very emotional to people, as I say. And I think he needs to really focus on it more. But there's time for him to do it. But it's really not happening right now.
1: Ken, thank you for joining us this morning.
7: Thank you.
1: That was Ken Walsh, An independent presidential historian and lecturer at the American University School of Communication. 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We go to Monique in the traffic center.
20: It's a decent commute this morning. As you make your way around the Capitol Beltway, no major mishaps to report. On the outer loop at the Springfield Interchange, we did have reports of the broken down along the left side. No delays as you make your way beyond it. However, if you're traveling southbound 95, pockets of delays will carry you from Lorton up to and across the Occoquan to points as far south as Stafford. And again, that's volume only. Travel lanes flowing freely northbound. As you make your way southbound Route 28 in Virginia at Westfields Boulevard, we've got the broken down reported also along the right side. You're staying to the left to get by. Fast forward to Frederick, Maryland, westbound 70. Just after exit 56, we've got crash activity with response on the scene. The right side is blocked with delay as you make your way to the left. 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Text radio to 83393. I'm Monique Blyther with your next traffic report in 10 minutes.
1: Troy Thornton has our forecast.
0: A less warm second half of the weekend brings in more humidity and more clouds, and eventually a couple of showers plus a thunderstorm in the area. Any storm may be rather gusty, with the potential for a downpour able to cause flash flooding after a high of 79, with a thunderstorm around for tonight as well. Stays rather humid under some clouds with a low of 73, but tomorrow brings more heat and even more humidity as well, with a spotty morning shower giving way to some afternoon sun and a high of 91. More temperatures back off just a bit for Tuesday. We'll have more sun and lower humidity, at least by the end of the day, the high 88, leading to more heat for Wednesday under plenty of sun, the high 91. More clouds build in for Thursday, though, with a morning thundershower, then a heavy drenching afternoon thunderstorm, high 86. For WTOP, I'm meteorologist LaTroy Thornton.
1: 78 degrees at Fort Belvoir, 78 in Foggy Bottom, 76 degrees in Silver Spring. 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Coming up on WTOP, the Democratic primary for president gets a shakeup. It's 1021.
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1: It's 10:23. Election 2028 on WTOP. The Democratic Party is shaking up its presidential nominating primary calendar. New Hampshire's primary and the Iowa caucuses will no longer be first when it comes to picking the party's pick for president. South Carolina will be first, then Nevada, followed by New Hampshire, New Mexico, Michigan, and Virginia. National Committee Chair Ken Martin says the new lineup will put the party back in control.
11: They represent our party and our values. These six states will begin our roadmap back to the White House.
1: Martin was speaking at the party's summer meeting in Austin, Texas. A primary calendar has long been criticized for starting in largely white rural areas. AI is everything these days, including politics. While we're not talking about deep fakes yet, WTOP's John Doman says it is being used to help campaigns figure out where candidates are lacking.
5: Everyone's turning to chatbots for questions they have about pretty much everything, including politics. Jordan Haynes with the group Run for Something says he started looking at what chatbots were saying about candidates that they were involved with.
6: Turned into a whole thing as we realized the scope of the answers.
5: And that led his group to start up what's called Campsite. That's short for Campaign Insights.
6: The chatbots are surprisingly willing to make recommendations to folks on who to vote for, to rank candidates, to differentiate candidates in a race based on issues.
5: But different AI bots provide different insights, which are also different from normal web searches. Haynes says campaigns are starting to make sure that they have the right information from the right sources found in the right places. John Dome in WTOP News.
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12: Good morning, Luke. Well, coming up, the Nats will wrap up their weekend series in New York against the Mets. Jake Irvin on the mound. That'll be a 140 start. And over in the American League, Orioles continuing their four-game series down in Tampa. An early start this afternoon, 12:15. Trevor Rogers on the mound currently. The O's, along with Toronto and Detroit, are just a half game back for that last wild card position. Swimming at the Pan Pacific Swimming Championships in Irvine, California, Bethesda native Katie Ledecky took the gold in the 1500 freestyle and then collected a silver in the 400 and 800 freestyle events. However, Ledecky's teammate Kate Douglas was simply spectacular. The 24-year-old UVA grad certainly had a record-breaking day yesterday and then some.
13: Douglas above Walsh. Set it in prelims this morning, looking like she'll take gold. What about the clock? Douglas long there and does it again!
14: Oh my gosh!
13: 3 tenths better than her previous mark from this morning.
12: The call on NBC Sports yesterday morning, Douglas broke the 50-meter record. Then later in the day, broke her own record with a time of 23:19. Douglas won a total of 6 medals, 4 of which were gold, and was named the Women's Swimmer of the Meet. Steve Dresner, WTOP Sports.
1: Coming up after traffic and weather, a suspect is in custody after a shooting at a Virginia college. Wounded 5, it's 10:26.
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1: traffic and weather on WTOP. We go to Monique Blyther in the traffic center.
20: If you're heading to or from the Eastern Shore at this hour, it's smooth sailing across the Chesapeake Bay Bridge. We've got three lanes traveling west and two lanes traveling east to get you by. On the Capitol Beltway, looking pretty good between Maryland and Virginia. The only mishap on the outer loop in Springfield, approaching the interchange, we've got word of a broken down along the left side. You want to stay to the right to get by. Continuing in Virginia, southbound 28 at Westfields Boulevard, we have reports of the broken down, partially blocking the right side there. Help is with it. And if you're traveling through I-95 southbound, you're on the brakes through Lorton up to and across the Occoquan. Those pockets of volume delays will carry you as far south as Stafford. 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I'm Monique Blyther with your next traffic report in 10 minutes.
1: And we are going to see some severe thunderstorms possibly coming through our area, maybe even bringing some flash flooding and localized damaging winds. Right now, it's 78 degrees in College Park, 75 in Fairfax, 78 degrees on the National Mall. It's 10:30.
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1: Good morning. I'm Luke Lugard. Anna Golden is our producer. The top stories we're following for you today. Just days before the start of the new school year, chaos unfolding on the campus of Virginia State University. This weekend, a shooting outside a dorm left five wounded, one of them a student, just hours earlier. Thousands of students had just moved in.
17: Around 1:30 in the morning, law enforcement arriving to the university's housing complex to find several victims shot. Police locking down the campus.
18: Ain't nowhere safe, I guess. Like, nowhere safe. Even on a college campus, nowhere is pretty much safe.
17: The university saying they don't believe there is an immediate threat to the campus here, but that there will be an increased law enforcement presence as this investigation continues.
1: That is ABC's Olivia Rubin. And now, late word that police have arrested a 19-year-old in connection with the shooting. Authorities say Cameron Harris, who was not a student at the university, was found hiding in a dorm closet, now faces multiple felony charges. Police have not announced a motive, and the investigation is ongoing. Classes are scheduled to start tomorrow. Attorneys for the former Olympian from Bethesda who had been charged with vandalism at the Lincoln Memorial reflecting pool says President Trump is still spreading a, quote, false version of the events leading to his arrest. The D.C. U.S. Attorney's Office dropped the charges against David Hurdon, concluding that it was shoddy workmanship that caused the new lining of the pool to start peeling away. David Hurdon's lawyers fear that the government could pursue new charges against him, so they're asking the D.C. Superior Court to dismiss the case with prejudice, meaning no further charges could be brought against him. The president was notably angered when U.S. Attorney Jeanine Pirro dropped the charges, saying she made a mistake in letting it go. A judge will hear the request from Hearn's attorneys on September 4th. Ukraine has launched hundreds of drones across Russia, marking one of Kyiv's largest aerial attacks of the war. Russia's defense ministry reports that it destroyed 822 drones early, with 600 targeting the Russian capital. Five people were killed in Russia's southwestern Rostov region, where three towns came under attack, according to the local governor. An 83-year-old man was also killed after a Ukrainian drone hit a private home in the Moscow region. The USS Lincoln has been out to sea for more than 9 months now, patrolling the waters off the Iranian coast. As the U.S. has waged war with Iran, there are reports of food shortages, plumbing problems, and declining mental health among the sailors aboard.
19: But for a brief stop in Oman last month, the crew of the aircraft carrier, the USS Abraham Lincoln, hasn't seen a port of call since the ship left Guam last December, a record stretch at sea. The Navy's top civilian saying there have been a small number of mental health cases reported among the thousands of sailors and Marines on board. One sailor who went overboard was recovered earlier this month. The Military Times reports others have attempted to leap off the ship. The Secretary of the Navy saying in a statement, deployments are hard and war is hell.
1: ABC's Stephen Portnoy there. According to official reports, the USS Lincoln has been at sea for more than 260 consecutive days. There are a number of aircraft carriers in development for the U.S. Navy. WTOP Sandy Cozell reports a plan suggested by President Trump could affect the project's cost and efficiency.
0: The aircraft carriers of today do not look like they did during World War II, which apparently is the look President Trump prefers.
4: The Ford class moves it to the back of the ship, and he wants it put back in the center.
0: Washington Post reporter Tara Kopp tells WTOP that a lot of work went into finding the best way for aircraft carriers to operate.
4: Right now, they're using a brand new technology. It's called the EMALS, so this electromagnetic launch system that allows the ship to basically send off the jets in a quicker fashion. And the Navy has been crediting that for the incredible amount of sorties that they have been able to generate in the Middle East over the last year and a half.
0: Trump has issued a national security memorandum directing the Navy to develop a plan to revert to older steam-powered catapults on future carriers. Sandy Cozell, WTOP News.
1: President Donald Trump and Iranian officials are actively trading statements over who controls and owns the Strait of Hormuz. Hannah Brandt with News Nation explains that Iran's deputy foreign minister is calling Trump's claim to the waterway a delusion.
7: In a post about it, he wrote, "The Strait of Hormuz has been Iranian, is Iranian, and will remain Iranian," adding, "This strait will only be closed and opened under Iran's command." President Trump's comments about the strait also address the related price pressures that we know Americans are feeling.
21: For you to pay a tiny little bit more for your gasoline, just remember, you're doing it so that a very evil country cannot have a country. Really, it's the number one state sponsor of terror in the world. We don't want to have them have a nuclear weapon.
1: Shipping traffic in the strait has plummeted by 90%. Coming up after traffic and weather, Krispy Kreme shaking up its business to sweeten profits. It's 10:36.
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1: Traffic and weather on WTOP, we go to Monique in the traffic center.
31: Heads up in Virginia, in the delay, southbound 95 from Lorton into Woodbridge, we've had reports of a crash. This is just before Virginia 123 along the right side. Already seeing delays as you make your way to it, but once you're beyond it, the pace improves. And then you're back on the brakes as you make your way through Triangle and to point as far south as Stafford. Pockets of delays there. Express lanes are open in the northbound direction. Northbound is moving without delay. delay on the Beltway outer loop just before the Springfield interchange. We've got the broken down along the left side of the roadway. May have cleared to the shoulder by now. However, stay to the right to get by. Beyond that, looking pretty good on the Beltway between Maryland and Virginia. No issues pending as you make your way across the American Legion and Woodrow Wilson bridges. I-95 and the Baltimore-Washington Parkway in Maryland, both looking good to and from Baltimore. In Frederick, however, westbound I-70, just after exit 56, we've got the right side block with the crash activity. This is just before Spring Ridge Road. You can expect to be under police direction there. For victims of drunk and drug driving, your grief is unique, but you are not alone. You always have a place at MAD. 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I'm Monique Blyther with your next traffic report in 10 minutes.
1: 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LaTroy Thornton has our forecast.
3: A more humid second half of the weekend brings in less warmth, but more clouds with a couple of showers building in. Even a thunderstorm around, with the risk for flash flooding developing through the day on the way to a high of 79. There can still be a thunderstorm around for tonight. Otherwise, we'll have some clouds and a low of 73, with a morning shower even lingering for some tomorrow before clouds give way to some afternoon sun, the high 91, followed by less humidity and more sun on Tuesday, the high 88. For WTOP, I'm meteorologist LaTroy Thornton.
1: Right now, 78 degrees in Georgetown, 77 in Bowie, 73 degrees in Leesburg. Money news on WTOP. Here's Courtney Donahoe.
5: This is a Bloomberg Money Minute. Krispy Kreme says its turnaround is starting to pay off. The donut chain has slashed capital spending by 70% in the first half of the year, largely by shifting more of its stores to franchisees. That means franchise partners, rather than Krispy Kreme, shoulder much of the cost of operating its shops. The company is also leaning harder on retail partners like Walmart and Target, expanding the number of places where customers can buy its donuts. CEO Josh Charlesworth says Krispy Kreme has made a number of operational changes as it tries to boost profitability.
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5: And Krispy Kreme notes that offering discounts have translated into larger order sizes that have given sales a boost.
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1: It's 10:41. Hawaiian residents on the Big Island this morning braced for continued impacts from Hurricane Lala, which brushed by the island without making landfall overnight.
9: The Big Island receiving 3 feet of rain from the storm, half of that falling in just 24 hours. The heavy rain causing the Wailuku River to rage, billowing over some of its waterfalls in Hilo. But for some, it's the ocean they're watching most closely this morning.
10: What I'm most worried about is the ocean coming into my house, breaking my house down and washing us out to the ocean.
1: That is ABC's Melissa Aiden. On the island, a week of relentless storms in Indiana has killed at least 6 people and displaced hundreds from their homes. Here's News Nation's Bennett Haberly.
11: So many of the residents we talk to here just haven't seen anything like this before. The only way to access some of their homes over the past couple of days has been by canoe. And firefighters have had to go door to door to rescue people or just ensure that they did evacuate, because here in Anderson, some sections of the city were under a mandatory evacuation. It's not just homes that have been impacted, businesses as well. We stopped by a shopping plaza that's called River's Edge. It was swallowed up by the White River, which crested yesterday at 24 feet.
1: Relief is on the way for those families. A statewide emergency was issued by Governor Mike Braun. The death toll is rising in Indonesia after 2 powerful earthquakes hit the country in Southeast Asia. Rescuers are now frantically searching for survivors.
12: The first quake, one of the largest to strike the region in years, a 7.7 magnitude off the island of Flores, hit just before 6 a.m. local time. Buildings collapsing, homes crumbling, people rushing out of buildings to find safety. Terrified, the injured arrive at this makeshift hospital for medical help.
1: ABC foreign correspondent Lama Hassan. The second earthquake registered at 6.9 in western Sumatra. No injuries or deaths were reported there. Since their expiration of temporary protected status for Haitian immigrants earlier this month, advocates in Maryland say they're hearing from residents who don't know where to turn.
2: These are people who were in the United States lawfully.
4: Genevieve Augustin with Corazon, the Central American Resource Center, says Haitians who have now lost their temporary protected status face deportation, despite the fact that many came as small children, like the nurse practitioner who called her organization looking for help.
2: This particular girl has never even been to Haiti.
4: The Trump administration has argued the conditions in Haiti no longer justify the TPS designation granted when conditions in their home country make it unsafe to return. But Augustin points out,
2: the State Department was reporting Haiti as a level 4 do not travel
4: due to crime, terrorism, kidnapping, and unrest, according to the State Department's website. Kate Ryan, WTOP News.
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13: We go for a drive in an SUV that's ready for the desert or the Beltway. I'm John Aaron.
1: It's 10:44.
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1: It's 10:46. I'm Luke Luger. Thanks for being with us. For this weekend's test drive, we're checking out a small SUV that looks like it's ready for action. WTOP's John Aaron is taking us for a spin.
28: I've been through the desert on a horse with no name.
13: Yes, ready to blend in on your next trip to the desert is this Subaru Crosstrek Sport Hybrid. It's painted the metallic tan color called Sand Dune. With tons of black body cladding, this two-row, five-seat compact SUV looks rugged and ready to tackle some dunes, provided you can find them. Friendship Heights has relatively few, I think. Anyway, let's hop in. While Subaru calls this compact, subcompact could be more accurate.
32: It's a good size. Like, you're not going to have trouble finding a parking space at a supermarket or something like that, you know.
13: That's WTOP digital editor Will Vitka. Still, while parking, I was surprised by the lack of a front view camera or even front parking sensors. A big appeal here is the hybrid powertrain. Range is the real standout, with a full tank taking you nearly 600 miles. Fuel economy sits at 36 miles per gallon combined. Inside, this Crosstrek Sport Hybrid includes a big, vertically oriented center screen.
32: This is like, I know where all the buttons are. I can hit everything that I need to pretty much right away.
13: The Sport Hybrid features black and yellow cloth upholstery with yellow stitching. While the front was comfortable, the rear seat and trunk seemed a little cramped. My kids also complained about a lack of rear AC vents. That's to be expected, though, as this is basically an economy car with a lift kit. It's quite a lift, though, giving this one nearly 9 inches of ground clearance for getting through our winter snow or that elusive sand. This exact Crosstrek comes to just under $36,000 all in.
32: I think that's a fair price.
13: John Aaron, WTOP News.
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0: In Virginia, delays are building. Southbound 95 approaching Lorton ahead of the broken down tractor trailer just before Virginia 123. That disabled truck is blocking the center of the roadway. Response is with it. However, a single right lane is getting you by. You're looking at least a 3-mile backup there. However, once you're beyond it, the pace does improve. Now we're seeing pockets of delays will carry you southbound 95 to points as far south as Stafford. That is volume only. Nothing reported blocking. Northbound lanes are moving at speed with the help of express lanes. On the Capitol Beltway, you're in good shape between Maryland and Virginia. In Springfield, on the outer loop, just before the Springfield interchange, we had the broken down along the left side. May have cleared to the shoulder by now. And checking in Frederick, still with the crash, westbound I-70. Just before exit 56, we've got crash activity along the right side. You can expect to be under police direction there. 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I'm Monique Blyther with your next traffic report in 10 minutes.
1: LaTroy Thornton has our forecast.
3: Expect more clouds around for this second half of the weekend, along with more humidity as well, although it won't be as warm as it was yesterday. Watch for a couple of showers and a thunderstorm around, any of which may bring flash flooding and the risk for damaging winds with a high of just 79. With humid conditions continuing tonight under a partly cloudy sky, keep an eye out for another thunderstorm with a low of 73, with just a leftover morning shower for some tomorrow. Looks like a hot and humid day, though, with some afternoon sun returning on the way up to a high of 91. With lower humidity and more sun for Tuesday, the high 88, followed by a rather sunny Wednesday and a high of 91, before a humid day on Thursday with more clouds around. A morning thundershower gives way to a heavy drenching afternoon thunderstorm, high 86. For WTOP, I'm meteorologist LaTroy Thornton.
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1: 10:53, the district is rolling out a new way to honor combat wounded veterans.
27: This new tag honors Purple Heart recipients and their surviving spouse.
6: In an unveiling ceremony at Mount Vernon, DMV Director Gabriel Robinson displayed the new Purple Heart specialty license plate available to district residents who have received the Purple Heart. The new tag carries no annual fee. Applicants are required to pay a one-time $10 application fee, with the proceeds supporting the Mayor's Office of Veterans Affairs Fund, which provides services for D.C. veterans. The specialty plate was created under the D.C. Purple Heart License Plate Amendment Act of 2025, legislation that became law on May 20. 31st of this year. District officials say the tag was designed to honor Purple Heart recipients wounded or killed in combat while recognizing their service to the nation. The effort received support from veterans and local leaders during the legislative process. Those who want one can begin applying immediately. Alan Etter, WTOP News.
2: Many people with disabilities want to live at home, not in an institution. But new federal guidance says states don't have to help make that happen. I'm Rachel Spears, and this is your KFF Health News Minute. There are more

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1: 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And we go to Steve Dresner.
2: Lou, coming up this afternoon, the Nats will wrap up their series against New York and sending Jake Irvin to the mound. 140 start against the Mets. Now, last night, bottom of the ninth, tied at four, Nats reliever Ivana Cruz allowed a game-winning walk-off RBI single to Francisco Lindor. Cruz did take the loss. It was the 32nd blown save for Nats pitching, the most in the majors. The Nats do remain 6.5 games out of that final wild card spot. American League action, Orioles continuing their four-game series down in Tampa. An early start, 12:15 from St. Petersburg. Trevor Rogers on the mound. Currently the O's, along with Toronto and Detroit, are just a half game back for that last wild card position in the American League. From baseball social media pages, USA Today's Bob Nightingale reports that former Red Sox manager Alex Cora is likely to be named the next manager of the Phillies, and interim manager Don Mattingly can only save his job by taking his team to the playoffs or World Series. Golf Scottie Scheffler sits atop the leaderboard, 13 under par, going into today's final round of the St. Jude Championship that's being held in Memphis, Tennessee. Two other golfers are just two shots behind, tied at 11 under par. Women's soccer tonight, coming up this evening, the Washington Spirit visit Angel City FC. That will be a 9 o'clock start. Women's professional lacrosse, the Maryland Charm are the first ever Women's Lacrosse League champions, defeating California Palms 16-13. The match was played yesterday in Philadelphia. Sydney Black took home the MVP award. She had four goals and an assist for the Charm. Steve Dresner, WTOP Sports.
1: 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Traffic and weather, 60 seconds.
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4: This is Bishop Michael Burbage of the Catholic Diocese of Arlington. Progress in the spiritual life is challenging. Search out the stories of great and holy men and women throughout history, and you will often find that few are born with unshakable spiritual fervency. Holy women and men are typically the result of a daily deepening desire for God. Holy women and men experience great leaps and sometimes setbacks in their spiritual journeys. Do not be defeated if you realize you sometimes drift from God in a strong spiritual life. Jesus assures us that He will never leave us. It is never too late to return to the Lord. He is always there to embrace you in His infinite love and divine mercy. So each day, persevere. God rejoices that we are striving to grow closer to Him, and He blesses our efforts.
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1: Monique's in the traffic center.
6: In Virginia, delays are building southbound 95 at Lorton ahead of the broken down Mack truck in the center of the roadway just before Virginia 123. The disabled vehicle, help is with it, should hopefully be clearing momentarily, but at the moment, a single right lane is getting you by. You're looking at least a 3-mile backup. However, once you're beyond it, the pace improves. On the Beltway, you're looking pretty good between Maryland and Virginia, starting to see delays building on the inner loop of the Beltway as you make your way toward the American Legion Bridge. That appears to be volume only. Baltimore-Washington Parkway picking up volume between Greenbelt and Maryland 32. And again, that is volume only. 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I'm Monique Blyther with your next traffic report in 10 minutes.
1: And we could see some severe thunderstorms later this afternoon. 75 degrees right now in Manassas, 78 at Metro Center, 72 degrees in Frederick.
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1: Good morning. I'm Luke Lugert. Coming up, police make an arrest. Saturday morning's shooting at Virginia State University, and a motorcyclist is dead after a crash early this morning in Prince George's County.
2: No more teachers, no more books. It's a new educational experience. I'm Ralph Fox.
1: Right now, it's 11 o'clock. Good morning from WTOP.
3: From ABC News, I'm Brian Clark. The acting secretary of the Navy said in a statement, war is hell, and he also added that deployments are hard. That was his response to comments about conditions aboard the USS Abraham Lincoln. The aircraft carrier has not been in port for 9 months. Retired Admiral Mike Mullen, the former chair of the Joint Chiefs of Staff, tells ABC's This Week.
4: It's significant and it's tough. Those deployments are very, very difficult. Historically, we've been able to typically go to a port, take a break, do maintenance, and then come back online, even back in Vietnam.
3: Senator Ruben Gallego of Arizona, a Democrat who served in the Marines in Iraq, says this reflects a lack of planning by the Trump administration.
5: They were basically trying and hoping that this war would end up just like the war in Venezuela, and our men and women are now suffering the consequences of that.
3: A Trump family crypto business got clearance to start a bank.
6: The Trump-linked crypto venture World Liberty Trust has received conditional approval to establish a bank charter from a Trump-appointed national bank regulator. The move could allow the president's family to make more money from a growing part of the cryptocurrency market and is the first time in U.S. history that a company owned by the sitting president's family has been granted bank status. There's outrage from Democrats. Ranking member of the Senate Banking Committee, Senator Elizabeth Warren, describing the decision as, quote, the most brazen act of self-dealing our financial system has ever seen. Dave Packer, ABC News.
3: Hawaii remains under a tropical storm warning after Lala weakened into a tropical storm. There are over 133,000 power outages. One person was killed. Four others, including a four-year-old, were hurt in a shooting at a park in Lexington, Kentucky. Police Chief Lawrence Weather says they're looking for suspects.
7: If you know something, you know some people that are kind of like angry at each other or arguing back and forth, please let us know. Let somebody know.
3: You're listening to
8: eight. In a recent survey of 120.
9: It's 11:02 on Sunday, August 16th. 76 degrees, strong to severe thunderstorms later with highs in the 80s. Good morning, I'm Sandy Kozel with the top local stories we're following this hour. A 19-year-old man is in custody in connection with Saturday shootings at Virginia State University. Chesterfield County police say Cameron Harris of Henrico, Virginia, was found hiding in a dorm closet. He now faces several charges. Authorities say Harris is not a VSU student and appears to be the only person arrested, although school officials said yesterday they were looking for multiple suspects. Those wounded range in age from 17 to 23. One, a 20-year-old student, has been released from the hospital. This happened during move-in weekend at the Petersburg campus, as incoming freshmen were finishing up their orientation. Michael Cooper is a VSU student.
10: Ain't nowhere safe, I guess. Like, nowhere safe. Even on a college campus, nowhere is pretty much safe.
9: No information yet on a possible motive. Leaders across the Commonwealth are speaking out after yesterday's shooting on the VSU campus. WTOP's Ian Crawford surveys their reaction.
11: On X, Virginia Governor Abigail Spanberger said that she and her husband were praying for a quick recovery for those shot at Virginia State, adding her thanks to law enforcement and first responders who handled the case. Lieutenant Governor Kazala Hashmi reacted with horror to the shooting, saying her heart was with the families and the loved ones of those injured in what she calls this senseless act of violence. Attorney General Jay Jones said on X that he's been in touch with Virginia State President Dr. Maloka Abdullah regarding the incident and the investigation. Ian Crawford, WTOP News.
9: A person is dead, another in the hospital while facing charges after a crash early this morning in Fairfax County. Virginia State Police say it happened just before 2:30 on the inner loop of the Beltway near Braddock Road. State troopers found a Toyota Camry on fire and a white BMW with front end damage. They say the driver of the Camry died at the scene. The driver of the BMW, who is hospitalized with serious injuries, has been charged with DWI. Police in Prince George's County are investigating an early morning crash between a car and a motorcycle. This one happened around 3:45 along Greenbelt Road. The adult male riding the motorcycle was pronounced dead at the scene. There were no other reported injuries. The digital advertising gross revenues tax was approved by Maryland lawmakers back in 2021. The WTOP's Kyle Cooper reports it's now been struck down by the Maryland Tax Court.
12: The court struck down the first-of-its-kind state tax on some digital ads, saying it's a violation of the federal Internet Tax Freedom Act. Maryland Matters reports the law has been the subject of multiple state and federal court challenges since it was enacted. Senate President Bill Ferguson and House Speaker Jocelyn Peña-Melnick released a statement critical of the decision, saying we respectfully disagree with today's ruling and expect the legal process to continue. The law targets big tech firms, including Apple, Meta, and Google. Under the law, companies reporting gross global revenue of at least $100 million are subject to a 2.5% levy. Kyle Cooper, WTOP News.
9: Imagine school with no homework, no grades, no teachers. The concept, known as Alpha School, uses a classroom model dependent on AI that the company claims reduces screen time and increases human interaction. Digital expert Kim Commando tells WTOP's Ralph Fox it could be the school of the future.
13: Alpha School is expanding to at least 50 campuses across the U.S. and carries a price tag of anywhere from $45,000 to $75,000 in annual tuition. Kim says it's a far cry from the traditional classroom.
14: Students will only spend 2 hours a day with core lessons. And we're talking about math, science, history. Now, the rest of the day goes into public speaking, robotics, how NASDAQ works, and it's led by adult coaches, not traditional teachers.
13: There's an Alpha School in Chantilly that opened last year and teaches grades K through 5. Tuition there, $65,000 a year. Find more details about Alpha Schools and ways to stay tech ready through Kim's newsletter at getkim.com. Ralph Fox, WTOP News.
9: The fight over school names in Shenandoah County, Virginia continues. The federal appeals court had ordered the district to change the names of schools named after Confederate generals, ruling that violated civil rights laws. Now, after two sessions, the six-member Shenandoah County School Board has voted unanimously to appeal the federal court's order. Coming up on WTOP, we'll tell you about one of the summer's hottest money hacks. Traffic and weather in 60 seconds.
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9: 1108. Traffic and weather on WTOP. Here's Monique Glyther in the WTOP Traffic Center.
18: Thanks, Sandy. It's a decent commute this morning as you make your way around the Capitol Beltway between Maryland and Virginia. No major mishaps to report. Seeing brief delays on the inner loop approaching 123 that appears to be volume only. The heaviest volume right now is southbound 95 as you make your way from Lorton up to and across the Occoquan into Woodbridge. We did have the broken down tractor trailer blocking the center of the roadway. That has cleared the road. However, those delays will likely ease pretty quickly. At the moment, all lanes are open. That tractor trailer has cleared to the shoulder, so we should begin to see those delays ease. Beyond that, continuing south on 95, we've got pockets of delays that will carry you to points as far south as Stafford. That's volume only. Northbound travel lanes looking pretty good with the help of express lanes. 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I'm Monique Blyther with your next traffic report in 10 minutes.
9: Thanks, Monique. Now to AccuWeather meteorologist LaTroy Thornton.
17: Today brings more clouds, more humidity, and less warmth than yesterday, with a couple of showers and a potentially gusty thunderstorm in the area with a high of 79. And that thunderstorm risk lingers into tonight, otherwise partly cloudy and humid, the low 73, followed by another hotter day in store for tomorrow. It looks to be humid still, with a morning shower for some. Then clouds give way to some afternoon sun with a high of 91, followed by a dry day on Tuesday under plenty of sunshine. The humidity even drops off through the day, high 88. For WTOP, I'm meteorologist LaTroy Thornton.
9: It is 77 degrees in Upper Marlboro, 77 in Woodbridge, 78 in Washington. 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It's 11:10. Money news on WTOP. Here's Nathan Hager.
19: This is a Bloomberg Money Minute. It's one of this summer's hottest money hacks. If you're willing to open a new digital wallet, the wallet is called Pays. It's like Apple Wallet or Google Pay, but it's backed by big banks like JPMorgan Chase, Bank of America, and Capital One.
20: It's the same banks behind Zelle have now come out with Pays. It actually came out a few years ago, but no one was using it because no one knew what it was.
19: But Bloomberg's Leanna Baker says Pays is getting a lot of attention now with a $10 cash back promotion on purchases of $10 or more. Baker says many Pays users are turning it into free money, buying $10 gift cards and racking up reimbursements.
20: Some of the people I spoke to, people have $1,000, $1,500.
19: Leanna says the banks only allow up to $100 in credits per card, but there's no limit on how many cards you can link to the Pays wallet. The promotion ends September 10th. Whether people keep paying with Pays after that remains to be seen. From the Bloomberg Newsroom, I'm Nathan Hager on WTOP.
9: 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It's 11:11.
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9: It's 11:13. I'm Sandy Kozel. Thanks for being with us. When the topic of weather comes up, we often hear about the effect El Nino is having on weather patterns. Meteorologist Ben Knoll, writing for the Washington Post, reports, quote, "This year's record-smashing El Nino will apparently do more than just shift and enhance patterns of heat, extreme rainfall, and drought around the world." Noel joined us to explain what that means.
34: El Nino is a warming of the ocean water in the Pacific. It comes around every
20: 2 to 7 years on average. But this year's version is going to be quite extreme. In fact, it's already breaking records in the Pacific Ocean, where ocean temperatures are as much as 5 degrees Fahrenheit above average. That's going to keep rising as we go later this year. And why that matters is because the warm water there causes big thunderstorms to bubble up over the Pacific. And that helps to transfer some of that warm water from the ocean to the atmosphere. And that raises the global temperature. So we're expecting that potentially 2026 could become the warmest year on record, but more likely 2027 is going to be the warmest year on record for the planet. And it's going to be probably so warm for the planet next year that it could give us a bit of a preview for the late 2030s. So it's going to kind of push the global climate almost a decade ahead. So we'll get like a little bit of a preview of what some of the weather patterns could be like, especially in terms of temperatures this year, based on some of the scientists that I've been talking to. Okay, so 2027 is going to give us this feeling for what 2037 is going to be like. Where do we go from there? That sounds very ominous. If you know things, as we can see, right, all these different weather patterns and all the weird things that are happening with rain. My little hometown in Indiana got 12 inches of rain in like 24 hours. Talk to us a little bit about what this all means for even past 2037 in these patterns and El Nino being around. Yeah, well, I think it's, you know, it's important that folks realize that this winter across the U.S. is going to be quite a busy one potentially for storms. So both the West Coast and the East Coast could see lots of rain and frequent storms and potentially more flooding, like that weather we've seen in the Midwest and Indiana lately. That could be on repeat. And that's kind of because a warmer atmosphere can hold more water vapor. We saw a record for atmospheric moisture in 2024, and that may be broken again in 2027. So indeed, I think, you know, we're in for quite a kind of bumpy stretch as far as the weather and climate goes as we go later this year into next year. Some of those patterns that we're going to see probably will be things that will become even more common in the future. The El Nino creates a spike that lasts for maybe about a year or so. So it will get cooler again in 2028. It's not a permanent upward increase, but the trajectory that we're on, you know, year after year, we're increasing our temperatures by about 0.03°C. So it is rising year after year because of long-term climate change. And you kind of stack the El Nino on top of that, and you get this really big push of heat for 1 year. And so we're going to see some probably really interesting things next year. And so because this is something that's stacking, you've described it so well and how it may go back and forth, but in your reporting, is anyone talking about, well, what can we do about all this? Can we slow it down, or is this just where we're headed? So most of the scientists that I talk to, you know, point to emissions and how crucial that is in the grand scheme of things. So of course El Nino is a natural driver, but El Nino itself can be influenced by climate change. Basically, you get this warming of the ocean water in the West Pacific that transfers to the East, but all of the global oceans are warming up because the atmosphere is warmer, and that heat transfers from the atmosphere to the ocean. So in the future, because of climate change, perhaps El Nino events, the odds for extreme ones like we're seeing this year will also kind of increase. So it all fits together. You know, everything is kind of connected here. So, you know, it's certainly going to be something that is going to maybe, you know, I think maybe raise some alarm bells and really give folks a clearer indication of the type of weather that the future will hold as we go late this year and through next year.
9: That's Washington Post meteorologist Ben Knoll with our Kyle Cooper. Quick look at the top stories we're working on at WTOP. A 19-year-old is under arrest in connection with the shooting and wounding of 5 people yesterday at Virginia State University. He is not a VSU student. Ukraine launches one of its largest aerial attacks of the war, killing at least 6 people in Russia. Keep it here for full details on these stories in the minutes ahead. 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It's 1118. Traffic and weather on WTOP. Here's Monique Blyther in the WTOP Traffic Center.
18: Heads up in Rockville, getting word of a vehicle fire southbound 270 at the exit for Montgomery Avenue, exit 6. With caution as you move through the area. Again, southbound 270 at Montgomery Avenue for the reported vehicle fire. Continuing northbound 270 in Clarksburg, we've got heavy volume between exit 18 and Maryland 109. That appears to be volume only. Nothing reported blocking. On the Beltway, looking good between Maryland and Virginia. No major mishaps to report. However, if you're traveling southbound 95 in Virginia through Lorton, you're on the brakes up to and across the Occoquan. The initial issue was the broken down tractor trailer in the middle of the roadway that has cleared. However, now looks like we've got crash activity along the right side of the roadway there. So while those delays are clearing, we've got potential crash activity also blocking the right side. However, once you're beyond it, the pace improves. Audible makes traffic less of an annoyance and more of an opportunity for another chapter. Audible, stories that speak to you. 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I'm Monique Blyther with your next traffic report in 10 minutes.
9: Now to AccuWeather meteorologist LaTroy Thornton.
17: Expect more clouds around for this second half of the weekend, along with more humidity as well, although it won't be as warm as it was yesterday. Watch for a couple of showers and a thunderstorm around, any of which may bring flash flooding and the risk for damaging winds with a high of just 79. With humid conditions continuing tonight under a partly cloudy sky, keep an eye out for another thunderstorm with a low of 73, with just a leftover morning shower for some tomorrow. Looks like a hot and humid day, though, with some afternoon sun returning on the way up to a high of 91, with lower humidity and more sun for Tuesday, the high 88, followed by a rather sunny Wednesday and a high of 91, before a humid day on Thursday with more clouds around. A morning thundershower gives way to a heavy drenching afternoon thunderstorm, high 86. For WTOP, I'm meteorologist LaTroy Thornton.
9: Radar is showing some showers within the Beltway, but there's a big weather front coming in from the west, leading edge affecting Centerville, Ashburn, and Germantown right now. It's 76 degrees in Hyattsville, 74 in Herndon, 78 in Foggy Bottom. 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Coming up on WTOP, we remember Bishop Rainey Cheeks.
0: He fought HIV stigma and had a message for his critics.
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9: At 11:22, an 18-year-old man faces nearly 5 years in prison for a shooting in the parking lot at Montgomery County's Blake High School last spring. Tariq Wilson pleaded guilty to a firearm possession charge earlier this month in the April shooting at Blake that left one person wounded. Another person, Jabida Gomba, awaits trial on charges of first-degree assault and possessing a weapon on school property, also in connection with that attack. He was a Taekwondo grandmaster, a champion fighter, and a longtime advocate for D.C.'s LGBTQ community and people living with HIV and AIDS. Bishop Rainey Cheeks died this past week at the age of 74. WTOP's Jimmy Alexander looks back at his life and legacy.
0: Bishop Rainey Cheeks was a pastor and an HIV advocate who spent decades fighting stigma and creating safe spaces for gay black men.
1: I have never called your name when I pray, so I don't care what you think.
0: Cheeks delivered that message during a 2013 World AIDS Day service in D.C., and it was a message rooted in his own experience. Diagnosed with HIV in 1985, Cheeks refused to let it define him, often saying, "I have it. It does not have me." That same year, Cheeks helped found Us Helping Us, encouraging others to reject the shame surrounding the disease with his message, "Take the power out of a secret. Tell it." Jimmy Alexander, WTOP News.
9: After facing public scrutiny over privacy concerns, Flock is highlighting changes it is making to its camera systems.
5: The company behind more than 120,000 license plate tracking cameras nationwide is promising major changes after a report alleged some police officers have been misusing those cameras, including to stalk women.
6: These changes fall into three big areas: privacy, security, and accountability.
5: Flock cameras automatically photograph every passing car into a database police can search. No warrant needed.
9: That's ABC's Olivia Rubin. There's been a striking uptick in car thefts in Montgomery County, with police making more than 1,500 cases so far this year, a 20% increase. Montgomery County police use license plate readers mounted to their patrol cars, along with drones and a camera program, to try to track down these stolen cars. It's 11:25. Sports on WTOP, brought to you by Amentum, delivering advanced solutions for space and defense. Here's Steve Dressner.
7: And good morning, Sandy. Some breaking Commanders news. ESPN's Adam Schefter is reporting Commanders quarterback Marcus Mariota has a sprained MCL and is likely out for the remainder of the preseason. Mariota suffered a non-contact knee injury during the first quarter of the Commanders' preseason game against the Dolphins. Next up for the Commanders next weekend at Detroit. Baseball this afternoon, Nats trying to avoid the sweep by the Mets. Jake Irvin on the mound, that'll be a 140 start. And over in the American League, Orioles continue their four-game series at Tampa. It's an early start, 12:15 this afternoon. Trevor Rogers on the mound for the Orioles. NASCAR, and if you missed it last night in Richmond,
8: Joey Logano said, "I want to get over the adversity that we've had here at Richmond and add another win." Well, he sure does. Joey Logano is now a three-time winner at Richmond Raceway.
7: On the short track in Richmond, as heard on TNT, Logano edging out Chase Briscoe to take the checkered flag at the Richmond 400 for Logano. It was his second win of the season, second victory in his last four races. Steve Dresner, WTOP Sports.
9: Okay, Steve, coming up after traffic and weather, an arrest in the Virginia State University shootings. It's 11:26.
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9: It's 11:28. Traffic and weather on WTOP to Monique Blyther in the traffic center.
18: Heads up in Cheverly, Maryland, getting word of a potential crash southbound BW Parkway at Kenilworth Avenue. Keep your eyes peeled for any potential block lanes there. In Rockville, southbound 270 at Montgomery Avenue. Response was looking for the vehicle fire there, waiting for the latest. Continuing on 270, northbound between Clarksburg exit 18 and Maryland 109, seeing heavy volume there in both directions. That appears to be volume only with nothing yet reported blocking. Now, fast forward to I-95 southbound, where delays are building. Traffic is heavy and extremely slow as you make your way from Lorton into Woodbridge. Those delays were due to an earlier incident involving a broken down tractor trailer that has cleared the roadway, still recovering. However, we may have crash activity along the right side just before 123. In any event, all lanes are open, however, just crawling as you make your way by. 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Imagine a child in extreme poverty waiting for over 365 days to be sponsored. In their wait today, become a Compassion sponsor now by texting radio to 83393. I'm Monique Blyther with your next traffic report in 10 minutes.
9: The WTOP forecast, it's a weather alert kind of day. Strong to severe thunderstorms could be coming in later, with highs between 83 and 88. Right now, some of you are seeing showers, according to radar, in Crystal City, the Southwest Waterfront, part of Capitol Hill, and also up in Tacoma Park. It's 72 degrees in Gaithersburg, 76 in Arlington, 76 in Lanham at 11:30.
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9: Good morning. I'm Sandy Kozell. Anna Golden is our producer. Top story we're following for you today is an update to the shootings that rocked the Virginia State University campus early Saturday. Police in Chesterfield County, Virginia, have arrested a 19-year-old in connection with the shootings that wounded five. Authorities say Cameron Harris of Henrico, who is not a VSU student, was arrested in a dormitory closet. Meanwhile, on this weekend before classes start at the Petersburg campus, students are coming to grips with what happened.
15: Five people with gunshot wounds. Witnesses say groups of people were gathered in a parking lot near the quad annexes before the shooting. Student Miranda Mitchell was there at the time of the incident. She says she saw two groups of people interacting before things escalated.
16: I started running. I ran by Wyden Hall. And I ran to the back. I'm trying to look for my friends. I'm hiding behind a trash can.
15: Leaving cups and food behind as they fled. One victim is in critical condition. The other four sustaining non-life-threatening injuries.
9: That's reporter Julia Broberg with WRIZ-TV in Richmond. Authorities for a former Olympian from Bethesda who'd been charged with vandalism at the Lincoln Memorial Reflecting Pool says President Trump is still spreading a false version of the events that led to his arrest. The D.C. U.S. Attorney's Office dropped the charges against David Hearn, concluding that shoddy workmanship caused the new lining of the pool to start peeling away. Hearn's lawyers now fear the government could pursue new charges, so they're asking the D.C. Superior Court to dismiss the case with prejudice, meaning no further charges could be brought against Hearn. The president was notably angered when U.S. Attorney Jeanine Pirro dropped the charges, saying she made a mistake. A judge will hear this request from Hearn's attorneys on September 4th. Ukraine has launched hundreds of drones across Russia, marking one of Kyiv's largest aerial attacks of the war. Russia's defense ministry reports it destroyed over 800 drones early today, with 600 targeting the Russian capital. Five people were killed in Russia's southwestern Rostov region, where three towns came under attack. An 83-year-old man was also killed after a Ukrainian drone hit a private home in the Moscow region.
17: The head of the targeted Samara region said that Russian air defense forces repelled a massive missile attack that caused localized damage to industrial sites. Medical assistance was provided to those injured. Ukraine's President Volodymyr Zelensky said Kyiv's forces targeted Samara's Progress Center using domestically produced Flamingo missiles. Russia's Ministry of Defense reported shooting down 598 Ukrainian drones over 19 regions. Separately, a Russian strike on southeastern Ukraine killed a three-month-old baby and wounded 11 people. I'm Karen Shamas.
9: Now to the war in the Middle East. Iran says Qatar was holding three of its pilots who'd been missing since March, something Qatar denies. Back in March, Qatar's Air Force shot down two Iranian bombers as Tehran lashed out against countries hosting U.S. military bases in the opening days of the war. Until now, Tehran said it had no information about their fate. Meanwhile, a tanker owned by Abu Dhabi's state-owned oil and gas company has reportedly been attacked in the Strait of Hormuz. The acting Secretary of the Navy is responding to complaints about conditions on the USS Abraham Lincoln, which has spent 9 months in service in the Middle East as the war with Iran drags on. ABC Stephen Portnoy reports a relief carrier is 2 weeks away.
19: Acting Navy Secretary Hung Cao says in a statement that there have been a small number of cases where service members on board the carrier have sought mental health treatment. His statement also acknowledges supply challenges on the USS Abraham Lincoln, which began its deployment last fall and has only pulled into port twice since then. The acting Navy Secretary says in a statement that deployments are hard and war is hell.
9: According to U.S. officials familiar with this matter, the U.S. Navy is considering a major redesign of its new aircraft carriers to comply with President Trump's preferred look for the warships.
20: The Navy is in sore need of new warships, and making design changes this late in the game is just going to further push back the ships that they need.
9: Washington Post reporter Tara Kopp tells WTOP that the change being considered because Trump likes the look of having the carrier's command center sit farther forward, as it was in World War II ships, could cost billions. She says the Navy finds it most efficient to have the command center toward the back of the ship's deck.
20: If you push it toward the back of the ship, you gain a bunch of parking space for jets closer to the catapults, which allows the carrier to launch jets more quickly.
9: One former official tells the Post it could be done, but that the cost and time to do so would be just extraordinary. Election 2028 on WTOP. Yes, 2028. The Democratic National Committee is shaking up its presidential nominating primary calendar. New Hampshire's primary and the Iowa caucuses will no longer be first when it comes to picking the party's candidate for president. South Carolina will be first, then Nevada, followed by New Hampshire, New Mexico, Michigan, and Virginia. DNC Chair Ken Martin says the new lineup was produced by a diverse group of Democrats.
21: The largest and most diverse Rules and Bylaws Committee, not by accident, but as a result, produced an historic and most diverse calendar in our party's history. I'm so proud of that.
9: Martin was speaking at the party's summer meeting in Austin, Texas. Coming up after traffic and weather, Southern sorority applicants are paying coaches big bucks. And then outrage from some over a new way the Trump family is making money. It's 11:36.
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9: It's 11:38. Traffic and weather on WTOP. Here's Monique Blyther in the WTOP Traffic Center.
18: Thanks, Sandy. We've got pockets of delays around the region, starting southbound 95. Heaviest delay from Lorton into Woodbridge. That is volume only, but those delays will carry you to points as far south as Stafford. And again, you are on and off the brakes. No issues pending northbound with the help of express lanes. On the Beltway, you're in good shape between Maryland and Virginia. No issues to announce. However, in Maryland, southbound BW Parkway at Kenilworth Avenue, we had reports of the crash. Expect delays getting around it. Continuing in Maryland, southbound 270 at Montgomery Avenue, we had reports of an incident with police on the scene. You were under police direction there. Now, westbound Route 50 at Martin Luther King Jr. Highway, the broken down was partially blocking the right side of the roadway, may have cleared by now. Now, if you're heading to the Eastern Shore, expect delays as you approach the Chesapeake Bay Bridge. Eastbound travel lanes are moving slowly. However, we do have two lanes traveling east, three lanes traveling west to get you by. For victims of drunk and drug driving, your grief is unique, but you are not alone. You always have a place at MAD. 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I'm Monique Blyther with your next traffic report in 10 minutes.
9: Now to the PJ Fitzpatrick Home Improvement Weather Desk. 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Here's AccuWeather meteorologist LaTroy Thornton.
1: A more humid second half of the weekend brings in less warmth, but more clouds with a couple of showers building in. Even a thunderstorm around, with the risk for flash flooding developing through the day on the way to a high of 79. There can still be a thunderstorm around for tonight. Otherwise, we'll have some clouds and a low of 73, with a morning shower even lingering for some tomorrow before clouds give way to some afternoon sun, the high 91, followed by less humidity and more sun on Tuesday, the high 88. For WTOP, I'm meteorologist LaTroy Thornton.
9: Radar now showing showers in Dale City, Fair Oaks, Ruston, Germantown, south of D.C., and Fort Washington. It's 74 degrees in Ruston, 74 in Bethesda, 78 on the National Mall at 11:40. Money news on WTOP with Charlie Pellett.
2: 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Desperate students trying to get into Deep South sororities are now paying coaches thousands of dollars.
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3: They are trying to tell them that here is a high-pressure situation, here is how you present in the best and most professional manner possible.
2: And lots of applicants are documenting their journey on social media.
3: There was a study in 2022 by the University of South Carolina that the average Rush Talk video averaged 66,000 views. It's an average of a hashtagged video. So this really exploded.
2: But he says just because you pay a coach, there aren't no guarantees.
3: I was told that any coach who advertises a 100% acceptance rate is not telling the truth.
2: These Rush coaches say they're seeing interest from students in the Northeast, Midwest, and West. From the Bloomberg Newsroom, I'm Charlie Pellett on WTOP.
9: It's 11:41. A Trump family crypto business is cleared to start a bank.
4: The Trump-linked crypto venture World Liberty Trust has received conditional approval to establish a bank charter from a Trump-appointed national bank regulator. The move could allow the president's family to make more money from a growing part of the cryptocurrency market and is the first time in U.S. history that a company owned by the sitting president's family has been granted bank status. There's outrage from Democrats. Ranking member of the Senate Banking Committee, Senator Elizabeth Warren, describing the decision as, quote, the most brazen act of self-dealing our financial system has ever seen. Dave Packer, ABC News.
9: The U.S. and Canada are reportedly getting closer to a deal that would avert a punishing 50% tariff on some Canadian products set to take effect on Wednesday. The Washington Post quotes industry executives following the latest round of talks that have been characterized as contentious, Sources telling the Post the deal would pair Canadian tariff concessions with commitments on energy, defense, and critical minerals. In exchange, the U.S. would hold off on President Trump's Section 338 tariffs and ease duties on steel and aluminum.
5: The end of summer is fast approaching and summer internships are wrapping up. Here is how to say goodbye to your employer the right way. Schedule a meeting with your manager and ask for candid, constructive feedback on your work. Try not to appear defensive if you are told about an area that needs improvement. Employers do not expect their interns to have all the answers, and interns who show a willingness to learn and grow can make a very strong impression. And if you are interested in a permanent job, make it clear that you would welcome the opportunity to return. According to the National Association of Colleges and Employers, last year over 70% of interns received an offer for a full-time job. The figure covers 250 employers across all industries. Whether or not you receive a full-time offer, prepare a list of what you accomplished this summer. Do it now while it's fresh in your mind so you can refer to it on future job applications. It should help you land your next job. With your next job, I'm Stephen Greenberg.
9: Coming up on WTOP, Hurricane Lala's hit on Hawaii. 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
9: at 11:46. What was Hurricane Lala has been downgraded to a tropical storm. It had earlier strengthened to a Category 1 hurricane. Hawaiians on Oahu continue to brace for continued impacts with heavy rain and strong winds. ABC's Melissa Adan is there.
12: Lala's eyewall brushed right up against the Big Island's southern tip, with wind gusts as high as 85 miles per hour, but not making landfall. The Big Island receiving 3 feet of rain from this storm, half of that falling in just 24 hours. The heavy rain causing the Wailuku River to rage, billowing over some of its waterfalls in Hilo.
9: The National Weather Service says that landfall is no longer expected. Authorities in Indiana are calling last week's deadly storms a 100-year flood, triggering a statewide emergency. News Nation's Bennett Haberly has more from Anderson, Indiana.
13: Six people have died, including a 4-year-old in Jennings County, which is in the southeastern part of the state. Behind me, you can see that some of the homes are still unable to be accessed. So many people in this area were evacuated over the past couple of days and are just now only starting to be able to come back through kayaks. But there's really been a domino effect here in Indiana, from Cambridge City to Connersville to today Indianapolis and the northern suburbs of that area.
9: Indiana Governor Mike Braun says state relief is on the way, adding the president has signed an emergency declaration. The death toll in Indonesia after two powerful earthquakes hit the country is rising. Rescuers now frantically searching for survivors.
11: Two back-to-back powerful earthquakes and several aftershocks hit Indonesia, killing at least 47 people and injuring more than 50 others. The agonizing search for survivors, rescuers combing through the mountain of rubble, hoping for signs of life. But power outages are slowing down rescue efforts.
9: It's ABC correspondent Lama Hassan. Now to the top stories we're working on at WTOP. There's been an arrest in the shooting on the campus of Virginia State University that left five people wounded. 19-year-old Cameron Harris of Henrico is in custody. A motorcyclist is dead after an early morning crash in Greenbelt. 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It's 11:48. Traffic and weather on WTOP, starting with Monique Blyther in the WTOP Traffic Center.
14: Thanks, Sandy. Delays are building in Chevrolet southbound BW Parkway ahead of the reported crash at Kenilworth Avenue. Traffic appears to be stop and go, so expect to be under police direction there. Fast forward to Rockville, southbound 270 at Montgomery Ave. Still waiting for the all clear there. Had reports of the vehicle fire. However, northbound 270 near exit 18 and 109, we're still seeing heavy volume delays there, but nothing yet reported blocking. If you're making your way to the Eastern Shore at this hour, heavier than usual delays eastbound 50 approaching the Bay Bridge. That appears to be volume only. We do have two lanes traveling east and three lanes traveling west to get you by. This report is brought to you by Amentum. Amentum, delivering advanced solutions for space and defense. I'm Monique Blyther with your next traffic report in 10 minutes.
9: Now to AccuWeather meteorologist LaTroy Thornton.
1: A less warm second half of the weekend brings in more humidity and more clouds, and eventually a couple of showers plus a thunderstorm in the area. Any storm may be rather gusty, with the potential for a downpour able to cause flash flooding after a high of 79, with a thunderstorm around for tonight as well. Stays rather humid under some clouds with a low of 73, but tomorrow brings more heat and even more humidity as well, with a spotty morning shower giving way to some afternoon sun and a high of 91. Before temperatures back off just a bit for Tuesday, we'll have more sun and lower humidity, at least by the end of the day, the high 88, leading to more heat for Wednesday under plenty of sun, the high 91. More clouds build in for Thursday, though, with a morning thundershower, then a heavy drenching afternoon thunderstorm, high 86. For WTOP, I'm meteorologist LaTroy Thornton.
9: Radar does show rain moving in from the west. You'll soon be feeling it if you haven't already in Bethesda, Bailey's Crossroads, and Springfield. It's 78 degrees at the Wharf in D.C., 79 in Oxon Hill, and 74 in Sterling. 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Coming up on WTOP, a man goes on trial tomorrow for the killing of Tupac Shakur 30 years ago. More news in 60 seconds.
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9: At 11:52, 30 years after the death of rapper Tupac Shakur, a jury will be in a Las Vegas courtroom for a murder trial starting tomorrow. ABC's Alex Stone reports Dwayne Kefedi Davis is the first and only person to face charges in Shakur's death.
19: Among the jurors chosen, a self-help guru once had a shoplifting habit, a motorcycle-riding retired gemologist who said she's never heard of Tupac but doesn't have a problem with gang culture, and a mailman who used to listen to Tupac's music back in the 90s. Now, on Monday, they'll enter a courtroom to begin hearing opening statements. The trial could go for over a month. If convicted, Davis could spend the rest of his life in prison.
9: Tupac Shakur was 25 years old when he died, several days after being shot while driving near the Las Vegas Strip. Nobody likes getting ripped off, but crooks are finding new ways to steal from you using AI. WTOP's Neil Augenstein is hearing from a consumer expert on how to protect yourself.
20: The world is just filled these days with con artists who are just relentlessly seek to steal our money.
21: Kevin Brassler is the executive editor of Washington Consumers Checkbook.
20: Just assume that calls you get, texts you get, emails you get from what seem like your financial institutions or businesses you might deal with are fake.
21: He says criminals exploit the weakest link in a security chain, which is often people who click without thinking.
20: They're giving up their login credentials, account information, and other personal details that allow criminals to hack into their accounts. And they're often doing so because they think they're dealing with a legitimate website, and they're not.
21: He says use a credit rather than debit card for purchases online.
20: When you send money via payment app or wire transfer or gift card or crypto, it's irreversible. The criminals can grab the money, move it somewhere else, and you'll never see it again.
21: Neil Augenstein, WTOP News.
9: For the fourth consecutive month, prices are exceeding wages. News Nation's Bennett Haberle tells us there could be more short-term pain ahead.
22: Housing, airfare, restaurants, and medical costs drove up much of those increases. And again, while we did see minor relief at the gas pump, AAA says the average price per gallon is still $4. Taking a closer look at that report, colder weather is just around the corner, and that means heating your home is going to cost more as well. It is up nearly 40%. If you've flown anywhere this summer, it is no surprise those costs have increased as well, up 25%. That morning cup of coffee also up more than 10%.
9: Inflation is still at 3.4%, which remains above the Federal Reserve's 2% target. Builders in Belgium found

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1: Twitter Friday's first preseason game against the Dolphins. Mariota only played four snaps. Later today, head coach Dan Quinn plans to speak with the media. We'll hopefully get more details what the quarterback depth chart will look like for the coming weeks. The Commanders' second preseason game will be next Saturday. That'll be a 12 noon kickoff at Detroit. We do have baseball this afternoon. Nats trying to avoid the sweep by the Mets. They'll send Jake Irvin to the mound. 1:40 start from Citi Field. American League action. Orioles continue their four-game series in Tampa. They'll be an early start coming up at 12:15 with Trevor Rogers on the mound for Baltimore. Now, the Orioles, along with Toronto and Detroit, all just a half game back in that last wild card position in the American League. Golf, Scottie Scheffler does sit atop the leaderboard, 13 under par, going into today's final round of the St. Jude Championships in Memphis. Two other golfers are two strokes behind. Women's soccer, that'll be this evening. Washington Spirit on the road. They will take on Angel City FC. That will be a 9 o'clock start. Steve Dresner, WTOP Sports.
2: Coming up on WTOP, Democrats unveil a big change to their primary schedule and discussions surrounding conditions on the USS Lincoln. Traffic and weather in 60 seconds.
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2: To Monique Blyther in the WTOP Traffic Center.
5: Heads up in Annapolis, eastbound Route 50, just before Sandy Point State Park. We've got crash activity along the left side. Expect delays as you make your way beyond it, and those delays will carry you across the Chesapeake Bay Bridge. We've got two lanes traveling east, three lanes traveling west. In Cheverly, southbound BW Parkway at Kenilworth Avenue, we have the crash activity there. You can expect delays up to, and once you're beyond it, the pace improves. On the Beltway, out loop at GW Parkway, we've got it broken down, partially blocking the right side of the roadway. You'll want to stay to the left to get by. 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I'm Monique Blyther. Your next traffic report in 10 minutes.
2: To AccuWeather meteorologist LaTroy Thornton.
6: Today brings much less warmth than yesterday, but more humidity and more clouds as well. Watch for a couple of showers and perhaps a gusty thunderstorm today with a high of 79. And a thunderstorm lingers in the area tonight, otherwise humid with some clouds, low 73, before a spotty morning shower gives way to a bit of afternoon sun tomorrow, the high 91. For WTOP, I'm meteorologist LaTroy Thornton.
2: Radar showing a lot of rain in Fairfax County. It's 76 degrees in Springfield, 74 at Farragut Square, 75 in Laurel at 1159.
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2: Good Sunday to you. I'm Sandy Kozel. Coming up,
8: shock and anger from Virginia's Capitol Hill delegation in the wake of Saturday's shooting at VSU. I'm Ian Crawford.
2: An early morning crash leaves a person dead, another charged with drunk driving.
9: A win for Google, Apple, and Peacock in a Maryland tax court. This is Kyle Cooper.
2: 12 o'clock.
10: From ABC News, I'm Mike Dubusky. New details about the situation aboard the USS Abraham Lincoln, that Navy ship in the Arabian Sea, where there have been reports

0: poor living conditions. Military officials now say a small number of service members have received mental health treatment. Former chairman of the Joint Chiefs of Staff, Admiral Mike Mullen, spoke on ABC's This Week.
1: I was connected with Admiral Cooper last night, who was on the ship yesterday, and he told me he had a really good visit. He said many of these problems were early in the deployment and they were solved.
0: But Democratic Senator Ruben Gallego says the reports demonstrate the failures of the Trump administration's war with Iran.
2: It really goes to the deep, deep, deep problem here is that this administration did not plan for this war, did not plan how to get out of this war, did not really understand how this war was going to escalate. They were basically trying and hoping that this war would end up just like the war in Venezuela, and our men and women are now suffering the consequences of that.
0: The USS Lincoln has spent more than 200 days at sea. Meanwhile, Iranian media reports the regime will continue its resistance against American and Israeli forces until the, quote, complete defeat of its enemies. The search is on for the person or people who opened fire at a park in Lexington, Kentucky last night, killing one person. Police Chief Lawrence Weathers is urging anyone with information on the incident to come forward.
3: If you know something, you know some people that are kind of like angry at each other or arguing back and forth, please. Let us know. Let somebody know.
0: Four people were injured in that incident, including a four-year-old. Lala has now been weakened into a tropical storm, with all of Hawaii remaining under a tropical storm warning as the severe weather moves west. Yesterday, at least one person was killed in a storm-related car crash as Lala began to intensify and make its closest approach to the Big Island. More than 30 inches of rain has fallen in some areas. 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
4: 1202 at WTOP, a rainy Sunday in the DMV. We're at 75 degrees, we may see 80. Well, good afternoon to you, I'm Ralph Fox. Top stories we're following at this hour as the investigation continues into yesterday's shooting at Virginia State University. The Commonwealth's congressional delegation is speaking out. We get details from WTOP's Ian Crawford.
5: 4th District Congresswoman Jennifer McClellan, whose district includes the Petersburg campus, expressed anger, noting that students at VSU should have been enjoying a final weekend before classes begin on Monday. She added that she was praying for the injured and keeping the entire Virginia State community in her thoughts as the new school year begins. Senator Mark Warner said he was heartbroken to hear of the shooting at Virginia State, adding, quote, it's devastating to see another Virginia campus harmed by gun violence. His Senate colleague, Tim Kaine, echoed that sentiment, saying, quote, we must do more to protect our communities. Ian Crawford, WTOP News.
4: It is 12:03. The battle over school names continues in Shenandoah County. A federal appeals court had ordered the district to change the names of schools named after Confederate generals, ruling they violated civil rights laws. Now, after two sessions, the county school board voted unanimously Thursday night to appeal that federal court's order. The schools had been rebranded back in 2021 to eliminate names including Robert E. Lee and Stonewall Jackson. But just 3 years later, the board argued its decision to restore those names was necessary, in its words, to restore the public's trust. One person dead and another in the hospital while facing charges after a crash early this morning in Fairfax County. Virginia State Police say it happened just before 2:30 in the morning on the inner loop of the Beltway near Braddock Road. State troopers arrived to find a Toyota Camry on fire, a white BMW with front-end damage. The driver of the Camry did not survive that crash. The driver of the BMW is hospitalized with serious injuries and is being charged with driving while intoxicated. Stay with us at WTOP as we bring you the latest on this developing story. And in Montgomery County, car thefts are on the rise. Authorities say they're seeing a 20% increase with more than 1,500 cases this year. County Police Spokesman Captain Cody Fields tells our partners at 7 News that Gaithersburg, Silver Spring, Wheaton, and Aspen Hill are all hotspots.
6: In this year alone, we've made over 90 arrests for those under the age of 18, for juveniles. The information is so easily spread. If there's a method to defeat either a lock, method to defeat the key fobs, then that information is no longer secluded to, you know, those who know.
4: The police department uses license plate readers mounted to their patrol cars, along with drones and a camera program to try and track these cars down. And a relatively new tax in Maryland has now been struck down in court. We get that story from WTOP's Kyle Cooper.
7: The tax on some digital ads has been around since 2021 and has been challenged in various courts. Now Maryland Matters reports the digital advertising gross revenue tax has been struck down by the Maryland Tax Court. It ruled the measure is a violation of the Federal Internet Tax Freedom Act. The decision issued Friday was in response to three legal challenges filed by Apple, Google, and Peacock TV. The tax targeted big corporations with big bottom lines. Under the law, companies reporting gross global annual revenue of at least $100 million are subject to a 2.5% levy. Several state lawmakers say they will work with Maryland's Attorney General to defend the law. Kyle Cooper, WTOP News.
4: He became a ninth-degree black belt and Taekwondo grandmaster who competed at Madison Square Garden, amongst other places. Bishop Rainey Cheeks died last week at the age of 74. WTOP's Jimmy Alexander tells us the lifelong Washingtonian's biggest battle was not on the mat.
8: God can't use whips.
9: Bishop Rainey Cheeks started Taekwondo at the age of 14, and he would go on to represent the United States at the first World Championships in Korea, and he was later inducted into the Taekwondo Hall of Fame.
8: God needs people who are willing to do the work.
9: Now, he was willing. 6 weeks before D.C.'s first Gay Pride Day, which would grow into Capitol Pride, the 23-year-old helped open the clubhouse in Petworth, a dance club for black Washingtonians that could hold up to 1,200 people. After being diagnosed with HIV in 1985, Cheeks founded Us Helping Us, which grew into an organization that provided support and fought the stigma surrounding the disease. And 8 years later, Cheeks started Inner Light Ministries, an inclusive church he said should try to be what heaven looks like, a little bit of everybody. Jimmy Alexander, WTOP News.
4: Coming up on WTOP, there's a change in the top three when it comes to the fast food burger wars. We'll keep you up to date. Traffic and weather in about 60 seconds.
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4: 1208. Traffic and weather. Getting you started for your Sunday here at WTOP. Over to Alan Etter in the traffic center.
13: All right, Ralph, happy Sunday. In the rain, we've got a number of issues. Starting out in Maryland, southbound BW Parkway, they're still dealing with a crash before 201 Kenilworth Avenue. I can see in the camera very slow traffic. It looks like it is slowly getting around whatever is there. Very slow. Do be careful around that scene. Eastbound 50 before the Bay Bridge, the crash blocks a left lane. Stay to the right. Volume is building normally on a Sunday at this time of day anyway, so that's just going to complicate things. On the Beltway in Virginia, outer loop, there's a disabled vehicle blocking a right lane. I-66 westbound at Spout Run. That disabled vehicle's at the GW Parkway. I-66 westbound at Spout Run. Disabled vehicle there blocking the right lane. Southbound 95, heavy volume, complicated by the rain, leaving Lorton over the Occoquan River. And in D.C., we've got some protest activity that's supposed to begin at this hour, 14th and U Northwest. Nothing blocked right now, but that could change. And downtown, several road closures are in place for next weekend's IndyCar race, including chunks of Pennsylvania, Constitution, and Independence Avenue. I'm Alan Etter with your next traffic report in 10 minutes.
4: Alan, thank you. Now look at your forecast. An umbrella alert definitely in effect. Here's AccuWeather meteorologist Brian Thompson.
12: There will be a lot of clouds around through this afternoon. It will be more humid, but not as warm as recent days, with a couple of showers and even a thunderstorm that could produce a flooding downpour and locally damaging winds. A high this afternoon, 79. Partly cloudy and sticky tonight with a thunderstorm around, low 74. Heating back up tomorrow, there could be a shower in spots in the morning, then clouds break for some sun in the afternoon. The humidity will stay high with a high of 92. Then the humidity drops into Tuesday with sunshine, high 88. For WTOP, I'm meteorologist Brian Thompson.
4: 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Here's Jake Novak.
14: Wendy's has fallen out of the number two spot in America's fast food burger war, so now it's McDonald's is number one. Burger King is back to number two, and Wendy's is third. If you've been following U.S. financial news, as soon as you heard about Wendy's declining fortunes, you knew one of two things was likely to happen. Either a private equity firm would try to buy a big stake in the chain and turn it around, or there would be rumblings of a possible merger for Wendy's, quite possibly with Burger King's parent company, Restaurant International. And sure enough, option one has happened. Nelson Peltz's Trian Fund Management is putting together a bid to take Wendy's private. But that doesn't mean a merger isn't likely at some point as well, because right now, the only way to really cut into McDonald's lead and the Golden Arches' ability to keep significant discounts going on and on is probably to join forces. So the next order up may be for an investment banker. Hold the lettuce. For WTOP News, I'm Jake Novak.
4: I like lettuce. But I get where he's coming from. It is 12:11. Coming up on WTOP, the U.S. spending more on AI than any other country. But how much are we using it? We'll go deeper just ahead. Stay with us.
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22: Debate over National Guard troops in D.C. is heating up. The deployment tied to President Trump's crime initiative could stay in place through Inauguration Day 2029.
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4: 12:14 on your Sunday afternoon. I'm Ralph Fox. Thanks for being with us. And safe travels if you're out and about in this rainy day. Well, as the use of AI continues to make significant gains, other countries are outpacing the U.S. in several categories. From a business perspective, 88% of organizations say they are using AI in some form. Digital expert Kim Commando says there are some stark differences.
24: This is really interesting. Stanford just dropped an AI index. It's kind of like an AI annual physical. And the big stat was that U.S. private investment in AI hit $286 billion. Okay, that's 23 times what China spent. I mean, if we want to really believe what China says that they're spending. But anyway, so we built the data centers and we have the chips and we built the models. Nobody really ever came close. But here's a kicker to all this. Only about 28% of Americans actually use artificial intelligence, while we wrote the biggest checks on earth to build it.
4: Any idea why people aren't adapting in the way that other countries are?
24: I think it's trust. And Americans aren't really known for change, right? I mean, how many people still go to the Google, you know, when it's not really that necessary anymore, when we have, you know, ChatGPT and Claude and Perplexity and Gemini and Copilot and list goes on and on. And I think it takes us a while to really say, is this something that we can use? And of course, we've all heard about the hallucinations. But the champ is the United Arab Emirates. 64% of their population is using AI. Singapore at 61%. And then even Norway, Ireland, and France beat us. That's pretty sad.
4: When you look at these other countries, perhaps it's their way of leveling the playing field?
24: That's a really good point. It could be leveling the playing field. But it's also maybe there's some government push for everybody to learn AI as they're doing it in Norway, where it becomes almost mandatory that you use it.
4: The U.S. has the largest number of data centers, while most of the world's leading AI chip production is based in Taiwan. Only 31% of respondents in the U.S. say they trust the government to effectively regulate AI. 1216, the world is turned upside down for many Haitian immigrants in the U.S. who lost temporary protected status earlier this month. Since the expiration, advocates in Maryland say they're hearing from residents who don't know where to turn. We get more there from WTOP's Kate Ryan.
0: These are people who were in the United States lawfully.
1: Genevieve Augustin with CORESAN, the Central American Resource Center, says Haitians who have now lost their temporary protected status face deportation, despite the fact that many came as small children, like the nurse practitioner who called her organization looking for help.
0: This particular girl has never even been to Haiti.
1: The Trump administration has argued the conditions in Haiti no longer justify the TPS designation granted when conditions in their home country make it unsafe to return. But Augustine points out,
0: the State Department was reporting Haiti as a level 4 do not travel
1: due to crime, terrorism, kidnapping, and unrest, according to the State Department's website. Kate Ryan, WTOP News.
4: 1217, the district is rolling out a new way to honor combat wounded veterans. We get that story from WTOP's Alan Etter, doing a little double duty today.
2: This new tag honors Purple Heart recipients and their surviving spouse.
3: In an unveiling ceremony at Mount Vernon, DMV Director Gabriel Robinson displayed the new Purple Heart specialty license plate available to district residents who have received the Purple Heart. The new tag carries no annual fee. Applicants are required to pay a one-time $10 application fee, with the proceeds supporting the Mayor's Office of Veterans Affairs Fund, which provides services for D.C. veterans. The specialty plate was created under the D.C. Purple Heart License Plate Amendment Act of 2025, legislation that became law on May 21st of this year. District officials say the tag was designed to honor Purple Heart recipients wounded or killed in combat while recognizing their service to the nation. The effort received support from veterans and local leaders during the legislative process. Those who want one can begin applying immediately. Alan Etter, WTOP News.
4: It is 1218. We're brought to you by Wolf Trap. Don't miss James Taylor and his all-star band live in concert at Wolf Trap August 30th through September 2nd. Tickets for James Taylor on sale now at wolftrap.org. Traffic and weather at WTOP over to Alan Etter in the traffic center.
13: You're going
4: to
13: get tired of hearing from me today. Unfortunately, the rain created a number of issues on the roads for us, Ralph. Starting in Maryland, southbound BW Parkway, traffic still very slow approaching Kenilworth Avenue. They're still dealing with a crash there. Traffic is getting around the scene, but be careful. Expect delays approaching that scene. Eastbound Route 50 approaching the Bay Bridge. Crash blocks the left lane. Stay to the right. On the Beltway in Virginia, the outer loop at the GW Parkway has a disabled vehicle. That is now off the roadway onto the right side of the roadway, so that's not causing any problems now. Still heavy volume through there. And I-66 westbound Spout Run, that disabled vehicle is also now out of the way, so we can check that off the board. Southbound I-95, seeing very heavy volume, made worse by the rain to get across the Occoquan. Then it's slow through Dale City down to Stafford. In D.C., some protest activity expected around 14th and U, northwest. Nothing blocked right now, but that might change later on. In downtown, several road closures already in place ahead of next weekend's IndyCar race. Downtown, including portions of Pennsylvania, Constitution, and Independence Avenue. So give yourself a little extra time with this rain. Slow down. Be careful on those roads this Sunday. For victims of drunk and drunk driving, your grief is unique, but you're not alone. You always have a place at MADD. 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I'm Alan Etter with more traffic in 10 minutes.
4: We are overcast with rain here outside the WTOP studios in Friendship Heights. DuPont Circle at 75 degrees, Germantown at 72. 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
5: 12:21 in your Sunday afternoon. A suspect accused of staring into a woman's window in Fairfax County is now under arrest. We get that story from WTOP's Luke Lukert.
6: A woman in Franconia told police she first saw a man looking through her window on the night of August 6th. She says he came back the next night after 10 p.m. looking again. Using surveillance tape and other evidence, police have now arrested 42-year-old Landon Anthony Taylor of Maryland. The victim speaking to our partners at 7 News.
7: I am scared for my life. I'm scared for my neighbors.
6: He was located in Rockville and taken into custody. He's now charged with 2 counts of peeping and 1 count of stalking. Taylor has a 2-decade history of sexual crimes, including other arrests for peeping and pleading guilty to inappropriately touching a minor. Fairfax County detectives are now looking for other women who may be victims. Luke Luger, WTOP News.
5: For this weekend's test drive, we're checking out a small SUV that looks like it's ready for action. WTOP's John Aaron takes us for a spin.
8: I've been through the desert on a horse with no name.
9: Yes, ready to blend in on your next trip to the desert is this Subaru Crosstrek Sport Hybrid. It's painted a metallic tan color called Sand Dune. With tons of black body cladding, this 2-row, 5-seat compact SUV looks rugged and ready to tackle some dunes, provided you can find them. Friendship Heights has relatively few, I think. Anyway, let's hop in. While Subaru calls this compact, subcompact could be more accurate.
10: It's a good size. Like, you're not going to have trouble finding a parking space at a supermarket or something like that, you know.
9: That's WTOP digital editor Will Vitka. Still, while parking, I was surprised by the lack of a front view camera or even front parking sensors. A big appeal here is the hybrid powertrain. Range is the real standout, with a full tank taking you nearly 600 miles. Fuel economy sits at 36 miles per gallon combined. Inside, this Crosstrek Sport Hybrid includes a big, vertically oriented center screen.
10: This is like, I know where all the buttons are. I can hit everything that I need to pretty much right away.
9: The Sport Hybrid features black and yellow cloth upholstery with yellow stitching. While the front was comfortable, the rear seat and trunk seemed a little cramped. My kids also complained about a lack of rear AC vents. That's to be expected, though, as this is basically an economy car with a lift kit. It's quite a lift, though, giving this one nearly 9 inches of ground clearance for getting through our winter snow or that elusive sand. This exact Crosstrek comes to just under $36,000 all in.
10: I think that's a fair price.
9: John Aaron, WTOP News.
5: You can see pictures at WTOP.com and see video of our other rides on the WTOP YouTube page. Yep, we've got one of those, too. It's under the playlist tab. And click on collaborations. 12:24, police in Prince George's County are investigating a deadly early morning crash between a car and a motorcycle. Officers got the call about 3:45 a.m. for the wreck near Greenbelt Road and Aerospace Road. That's just down the road from Good Luck. The man riding the motorcycle died at the scene. There were no other reported injuries. That stretch of Greenbelt Road between Good Luck and Aerospace Roads was shut down for quite a while as that crash investigation continued. Sports on WTOP, brought to you by Amentum, delivering advanced solutions for space and defense. Here's Steve Dresner.
11: All right, Ralph, let's deal with some Commanders news. ESPN's Adam Schefter reporting quarterback Marcus Mariota has a sprained MCL, likely will miss the remainder of the preseason. He suffered a non-contact knee injury during the first quarter of Friday's preseason game against the Dolphins. Now, Mariota only played 4 snaps. Later today, head coach Dan Quinn will meet with the media. We'll hopefully get some more details about what that quarterback depth chart could look like for the next few weeks. The Commanders' second preseason game coming up next Saturday. That will be a 12 noon kickoff at Detroit. Baseball this afternoon, Nats trying to avoid the clean sweep by the Mets. They'll send Jake Irvin to the mound. That's a 1:40 start at Citi Field. American League action, Orioles underway in Tampa and currently in the bottom of the first. No score between the O's and the Rays. Golf action, Scotty Scheffler sits atop the leaderboard. He is at 13 under par going into today's final round of the St. Jude Championships. That's in Memphis. Two other golfers just two strokes behind. Women's soccer coming up tonight. The Washington Spirit visit Angel City FC. That will be a 9 o'clock start. And congratulations to the Maryland Charm. If you're not familiar with the Charm, in the Women's Professional Lacrosse League, they are the first ever Women's Lacrosse League champions, defeating California Palms last night 16-13 as the match was played in Philadelphia. Steve Dresner, WTOP Sports.
5: Steve, thank you. 1227 now at WTOP. Coming up after traffic and weather, one suspect in custody after a mass shooting at Virginia State University. We'll keep you up to date.
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5: 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Traffic and weather at WTOP. Alan Etter in the traffic center.
14: Ralph, our top traffic headlines. Southbound BW Parkway, the crash before Kenilworth Avenue, blocking at least one lane there. The slowdown begins around 202. Eastbound 50 before exit 32 at the Bay Bridge. That crash has now been totally cleared. All lanes now open. Three lanes traveling west on the bridge. Two lanes are pointed east. Heavy volume in the rain slows outbound 395 across the Case Bridge in the district toward Virginia. And southbound 95 leaving Lorton, heavy volume over the Occoquan. For victims of drunk and drug driving, your grief is unique, but you're not alone. 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I'm Alan Etter with more traffic in 10 minutes.
5: 75 degrees, DuPont Circle, 72 in Germantown, 76 in Annandale. You'll need the umbrella today for sure. It's 1230.
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5: Oh, good afternoon to you. I'm Ralph Fox. Anna Golden is our producer. Top stories we're following for you at this hour. Just days before the start of the new school year, chaos unfolds on the campus of Virginia State University in Petersburg. A Saturday morning shooting outside a dorm left five injured, one of them a student. Just hours earlier, thousands had moved in. We get details from ABC's Olivia Rubin.
17: Around 1:30 in the morning, law enforcement arriving to the university's housing complex to find several victims shot. Police locking down the campus.
18: Ain't nowhere safe, I guess. Like, nowhere safe. Even on a college campus, nowhere is pretty much safe.
17: The university saying they don't believe there is an immediate threat to the campus here, but that there will be an increased law enforcement presence as this investigation continues.
5: Police have now arrested a 19-year-old in connection with the shooting. Authorities say Cameron Harris, who is not a student, was found hiding in a dorm closet and now faces multiple felony charges. One victim remains in critical condition. Police have not announced a motive, and the investigation is ongoing. Classes are still scheduled to start tomorrow. Election 2028, now on WTOP. The Democratic Party is shaking up its presidential nominating primary calendar. New Hampshire's primary and the Iowa caucuses will no longer be first when it comes to picking the party's choice for president. South Carolina will now be first, then Nevada, followed by New Hampshire, New Mexico, Michigan, and Virginia. National Committee Chair Ken Martin says a new lineup will put the party back in control.
19: They represent our party and our values. These six states will begin our roadmap back to the White House.
5: Martin spoke at the party's summer meeting in Austin, Texas. The primary calendar has long been criticized for starting in rural states considered to be largely white. 1232, attorneys for the former Olympian from Bethesda, who had been charged with vandalism at the Lincoln Memorial Reflecting Pool, say that President Trump is still spreading a false version, their words, of the events leading to David Hearn's arrest. The D.C. U.S. Attorney's Office dropped the charges against him, concluding it was shoddy workmanship that caused the new lining of the pool to start peeling away. David Hearn's lawyers fear the government could pursue new charges against him, so they're asking D.C. Superior Court to dismiss the case with prejudice, meaning no further charges could be brought against him. A judge will hear the request from Hearn's attorneys on September 4th. Ukraine has launched hundreds of drones across Russia, marking one of Kyiv's largest aerial attacks of the war. Russia's defense ministry reports it destroyed 822 drones earlier today, with 600 of them targeting the Russian capital. Five people were killed in Russia's southwestern region, where three towns came under attack, this according to the local governor. An 83-year-old man was also killed after a Ukrainian drone hit a private home in the Moscow region. There's new information, meanwhile, about conditions aboard the USS Abraham Lincoln, deployed in the Arabian Sea in the Middle East. Military officials now say a small number of service members on the ship have been treated for mental health concerns, but there's been no loss of life. Former Joint Chiefs of Staff Chair Admiral Mike Mullen spoke on ABC's This Week.
20: It's significant and it's tough. Those deployments are very, very difficult. Historically, we've been able to typically go to a port to take a break, do maintenance, and then come back online, even back in Vietnam.
5: U.S. Senator Ruben Gallego, the former Marine and Arizona Democrat, also weighs in.
21: There's a deep, deep, deep mistrust of this leadership. The Secretary of Defense is absolutely not qualified to be leading the Department of Defense. And certainly the president has shown that he just doesn't really care about the troops. His lackadaisical attitude about men and women and their deployments, you know, just kind of reflects what he actually thinks about them. He thinks about them more as toys and as ways to basically, you know, show off or show its strength.
5: The USS Lincoln has not been in port since November of last year. There's a number of aircraft carriers in development for the U.S. Navy. WTOP's Sandy Kozel tells us a plan suggested by the president could affect the project's cost and efficiency.
22: The aircraft carriers of today do not look like they did during World War II, which apparently is the look President Trump prefers.
23: The Ford class moves it to the back of the ship, and he wants it put back in the center.
22: Washington Post reporter Tara Kopp tells WTOP that a lot of work went into finding the best way for aircraft carriers to operate.
23: Right now, they're using a brand new technology. It's called the EMAL, so this electromagnetic launch system that allows the ship to basically send off the jets in a quicker fashion, and the Navy has been crediting that for the incredible amount of sorties that they have been able to generate in the Middle East over the last year and a half.
22: Trump has issued a national security memorandum directing the Navy to develop a plan to revert to older steam-powered catapults on future carriers. Sandy Kozel, WTOP News.
5: President Trump and Iranian officials are actively trading statements over who currently controls the Strait of Hormuz. News Nation's Hannah Brandt explains that Iran's deputy foreign minister is calling Trump's claim to the waterway a delusion.
0: In a post about it, he wrote, the Strait of Hormuz has been Iranian, is Iranian, and will remain Iranian, adding this strait will only be closed and opened under Iran's command. President Trump's comments about the strait also address the related price pressures that we know Americans are feeling.
4: For you to pay a tiny little bit more for your gasoline, just remember, you're doing it so that a very evil country cannot have, a country really, it's the number one state sponsor of terror in the world. We don't want to have them have a nuclear weapon.
5: Meanwhile, actual shipping traffic in the strait has plummeted about 90%. It is 12:36. Traffic and weather just ahead.
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5: It is 12:38. Traffic and weather at WTOP, Alan Etter in the traffic center.
14: Looks to be a pretty big problem in Maryland, southbound Baltimore-Washington Parkway. All lanes now blocked approaching Kenilworth Avenue because of a crash earlier there. They've been there for a while trying to get this out of the way in the rain, causing some problems for them apparently. Eastbound Route 50, volume delays in the eastbound direction, approaching the Bay Bridge. Westbound looks okay. This looks to be all volume headed in the eastbound direction. In Virginia, southbound 95, seeing some heavy traffic with the rain adding to the delays, leaving Lorton, crossing the Occoquan. We're getting a report of a crash westbound 66 at the ramp off of Langston Boulevard to go west on 66. We'll check that out for our next report. In D.C., some protest activity expected around 14th and U. Not sure how the rain is affecting that, but be prepared for some sudden closures if you're around that area. No issues at the moment on 395, 95 both ways in the district. So headlights on, wipers on, slow it down, and allow yourself a little extra time to get where you're going this afternoon. Sleep falling short? 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Their sleep experts will find you the right bed at an unbeatable price during the best sale of the year. They make sleep easy. I'm Alan Etter with more traffic in 10 minutes.
5: 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Here's AccuWeather meteorologist Brian Thompson.
28: This afternoon will not be as warm as many recent days, but it will be more humid with a mostly cloudy sky. There will be a couple of showers and a thunderstorm, which could bring flooding downpours, locally damaging winds, a high of 79. Partly cloudy and muggy tonight with a thunderstorm, low 74. Humid tomorrow. It's going to be a hotter day with a shower at spots in the morning. Then clouds break for some sun in the afternoon, high 92. Mostly sunny for Tuesday with somewhat lower humidity, high 88. For WTOP, I'm meteorologist Brian Thompson.
5: 76 degrees, Alexandria, 72 in Penn Quarter. Columbia checks in at 75. It's 1240. Money News, now on WTOP, here's Jake Novak.
1: Insiders are almost unanimous that Major League Baseball will suffer a lockout next year, which could lead to the cancellation of the entire season, or at least a significant part of it. The reason is simple. The out-of-control spending by some teams, most notably the Los Angeles Dodgers, is too much for most of the other owners. They want a salary cap. But the players' union doesn't. Lovely. It's been more than 30 years since the disastrous 1994 players' strike that wiped out the entire postseason and the World Series. Sure, the MLB recovered from that, but things have changed since then. Baseball has fallen further behind pro football in popularity, and a huge amount of MLB's revenues come from TV deals that rely heavily on passive old-school cable subscribers that may not even know they're paying extra for sports channels. But there will be some winners if the 2027 season is canceled or significantly abbreviated. They include independent minor league baseball teams, other sports like Major League Soccer and the WNBA, and people who can't stand hot dogs and beer. For WTOP News, I'm Jake Novak.
5: It is 1242. Hawaiian residents on the Big Island are bracing for continued impacts from Hurricane Lala, which brushed by the island without making landfall overnight.
2: The Big Island receiving 3 feet of rain from this storm, half of that falling in just 24 hours. The heavy rain causing the Wailuku River to rage, billowing over some of its waterfalls in Hilo. But for some, it's the ocean they're watching most closely this morning.
3: What I'm most worried about is the ocean coming into my house, breaking my house down and washing us out to the ocean.
5: That's ABC's Melissa Adan. A week of relentless storms in Indiana has killed at least six and displaced hundreds from their homes. We get more there from News Nation's Bennett Haberly.
8: So many of the residents we talked to here just haven't seen anything like this before. The only way to access some of their homes over the past couple of days has been by canoe. And firefighters have had to go door to door to rescue people or just ensure that they did evacuate. Because here in Anderson, some sections of the city were under a mandatory evacuation. It's not just homes that have been impacted, businesses as well. We stopped by a shopping plaza that's called River's Edge. It was swallowed up by the White River, which crested yesterday at 24 feet.
5: Relief is on the way. A statewide emergency was issued by Governor Mike Braun, who also confirmed that the president has officially signed an emergency declaration. More issues in Indonesia. The death toll continues to rise after two powerful earthquakes as rescuers continue to frantically search for survivors.
2: The first quake, one of the largest to strike the region in years, a 7.7 magnitude off the island of Flores, hit just before 6 a.m. local time. Buildings collapsing, homes crumbling, people rushing out of buildings to find safety. Terrified, the injured arrive at this makeshift hospital for medical help.
5: That's ABC foreign correspondent Lama Hassan. The second earthquake registered at 6.9 in western Sumatra. No injuries or deaths were reported in that area. Coming up on WTOP, questions remain about the Trump administration changing the adolescent vaccine schedule. More news in about 60 seconds.
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5: It is 12:46 on your Sunday afternoon. I'm Ralph Fox. Thanks for taking us along at this hour. Well, a doctor who serves as a U.S. senator on Capitol Hill is now expressing his concerns about the president's controversial executive order last week that targets the childhood vaccine schedule. On ABC's This Week, Republican Senator Bill Cassidy of Louisiana calls the change, in his words, a stupid thing to do.
13: Instead of the child getting, you missing work to take your child to the doctor two times, you're doing it six times. And instead of the insurance company paying for two visits, it's now paying for six visits. Now, this is going to drive up the cost of your life, inconvenience you tremendously, and your child's getting six jabs, not two.
5: In his interview, Senator Cassidy emphasized that vaccines do not cause autism. 12:47, another food recall impacting shoppers across the region. Kettle Cuisine, based in Savage, Maryland, is recalling market-side tomato bisque soup kits sold at Walmart over concerns they may contain listeria. The bacteria can cause serious infections, especially in older adults, pregnant women, young kids, and anyone with a weakened immune system. The recalled products were sold in Maryland, Virginia, and several other states. The company says routine testing led to the recall and no illnesses have been reported. Customers are being advised to either discard the product or return it to Walmart for a refund. And some of the country's iconic candies are now getting a new makeover.
15: M&M's, Skittles, and Starbursts are available without artificial food dyes, incorporating colors found in nature like beet juice for red, turmeric for yellow, and a combination of those plus spirulina for green. But even after decades of work, two colors have been tougher to crack, brown and blue. At the Skittles factory, perfecting the purple color with purple grape proved to be the biggest challenge.
16: Many people with disabilities want to live at home, not in an institution. But new federal guidance says states don't have to help make that happen. I'm Rachel Spears, and this is your KFF Health News Minute. There are more than 40 million people in the U.S. with disabilities. Advocates worry some states will use the guidance from the Justice Department to roll back services for those Americans. The Department of Health and Human Services says it will enforce civil rights laws. The next time you dial 911, the help that shows up might not be the police. Baltimore is one city turning to mobile crisis teams instead of cops to respond to mental health distress calls and nuisance complaints.
17: Calls that don't require a badge, a gun, and handcuffs to resolve.
16: That's community safety expert Tahir Duckett. He says the goal is to get people the help they need and avoid unnecessary arrests. There's more at kffhealthnews.org.
5: 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It's 12:49. Traffic and weather at WTOP. Alan Etter in the traffic center.
14: Hey, Ralph, in Maryland, progress now. Southbound BW Parkway, two lanes now open around that crash approaching Kenilworth Avenue. We can see traffic moving through there pretty well right now. All of the remnants of that crash located on the right merge lane and the right shoulder. Eastbound Route 50 in Maryland approaching the Chesapeake Bay Bridge, seeing a pretty significant volume delays approaching the bridge. Westbound traffic looks good right now. Up on I-70, westbound after 97 in the Lisbon area, got a crash blocking the right lane there. In Virginia, southbound 95 heavy, south of Lorton, crossing the Occoquan. That's all volume with no crashes reported. We're now getting a report of a crash westbound I-66. It's actually on the ramp. You can see in the camera the ramp that takes you from Langston Boulevard to go west on 66. So it's not blocking 66 itself. The ramp leading from Langston Boulevard to get to 66 is blocked. In D.C., some protest activity up around 14th and U. Don't see anything blocked right there. At the moment, no major issues on 395 or 295 in the district. 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I'm Alan Etter with your next traffic report in 10 minutes.
5: Now your forecast, here's AccuWeather meteorologist Brian Thompson.
28: Well, it's quite humid across the area this afternoon, although it's not as warm as recent days. Temperatures will really struggle to get much past 80 degrees thanks to a lot of clouds, and we'll have a couple of showers, even a thunderstorm coming through throughout the afternoon. Any of those thunderstorms could bring flooding downpours and locally damaging winds. Now tonight, the sky will be partly to mostly cloudy. It's going to be a muggy night, might be a stray thunderstorm, a low 74, and perhaps even a leftover shower into tomorrow morning. A humid day tomorrow, and it's going to be a hotter day thanks to a return to some sunshine heading into the afternoon. High 92. Humidity comes down a bit on Tuesday, mostly sunny. High 88. Mostly sunny Wednesday, high 91. Then humid with some sun followed by clouds. Maybe a thunderstorm Thursday, high 86. For WTOP, I'm meteorologist Brian Thompson.
5: It's a gray day for sure. Overcast and rainy out here in Friendship Heights. We're looking at the airport, 76 degrees Reagan National, 75 BWI Marshall, Dulles at 73. 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
5: 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It is 12:52.
20: In a world where education has been stuck in the past, one school is rewriting the script.
5: That's a promo for Alpha School, which completely revamps the school experience and is catching on at campuses across the country. Each day allocates just 2 hours on core subjects, including reading and math. 6 hours of the school day is filled with hands-on workshops with adult coaches, not considered teachers, and it also has no screen time for that 6 hours. Digital expert Kim Commando says the traditional courses no longer have the same relevance.
21: Today's students, think about this. They're not going to be ever handwriting anything, right? I mean, they're not going to really have to know history because they're going to have it at their fingertips. And as far as math, yeah, we need to have basic math skills. But do we really need to know Excel formulas anymore? The times are changing, and they're changing very quickly.
5: There is an Alpha School in Chantilly with tuition for most of the schools anywhere from $45,000 to $75,000 per year. You can find out more details about Alpha School and ways to stay tech ready through Kim's newsletter at getkim.com. Marvel fans, meanwhile, are looking forward to a new Avengers movie coming to the big screen later this year.
22: All of you have lived. Give them back.
5: You can also look forward to a new Avengers ride coming to California's Disneyland in 2028. It was announced at Disney's fan event D23. Avengers Infinity Defense will see the returns of Jeremy Renner as Hawkeye, Anthony Mackie as Captain America, Chris Hemsworth as Thor, and Robert Downey Jr. as Iron Man. The drama, meanwhile, over a Netflix docuseries examining the hit show America's Next Top Model is still continuing.
23: I have never in my life yelled at a girl like this. When my mother yells at this, it's because she loves me. I was rooting for you. We were all rooting for you. How dare you?
5: That's the show's host, Tyra Banks. Netflix is pushing back against the lawsuit that claims the documentary defamed her by editing an interview portraying her as indifferent to sexual assault that was suffered by one of the contestants. In a statement, Netflix says the creators fairly presented her perspective along those of every other participant and stand behind.

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1: Trevor Rogers on the mound for the O's. Decent numbers through three innings. No runs on two hits, walked one, and struck out two. And from baseball social media pages, Ralph may not like this, maybe he will. Former Red Sox manager Alex Cora likely to be named the next new manager of the Phillies. That's if Don Mattingly, the current manager, doesn't take him to the playoffs or World Series. Steve Dresner, WTOP Sports.
2: Steve, thank you. I'm going to leave that one right there.
1: Yes.
2: It is 12:57. Coming up, the latest from ABC News. Military officials discuss conditions on board the USS Lincoln, and Hurricane Lala is getting a downgrade. We'll keep you up to date.
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2: Over to Allen in the traffic center.
6: The top traffic headlines are clearing out from that crash southbound BW Parkway before Kenilworth Avenue. Both southbound lanes are back open again, with the remnants of that crash blocking the merge lane and the right shoulder. In Virginia, the crash on the ramp from Langston Boulevard to head west on 66. The merge lane is blocked, traffic squeezing by on the left to access the interstate. The WTOP Traffic Center is presented by Window Nation. 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I'm Alan Etter with your next traffic report in less than 10 minutes.
2: We are looking at 73 degrees, Fort Belvoir 73 in Foggy Bottom, Silver Spring at 74. An overcast day for sure. It is 12:59.
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2: Well, good afternoon to you. I'm Ralph Fox. Coming up, police make an arrest in Saturday morning's mass shooting at Virginia State University.
8: A Maryland court strikes down a law that went after the profits of big businesses. This is Kyle Cooper.
9: A man with a history of sex crimes is arrested for spying through a woman's window. I'm Luke Luker.
10: Where you can find great deals during Alexandria Restaurant Week, I'm Annalisa Gale.
2: At 1:15, is the administration showing enough concern for the crew of the USS Abraham Lincoln? Also, Hurricane Lala expected to hit Hawaii's Big Island. It ended up passing it by, but still left lots of rain. 1 o'clock.
11: From ABC News, I'm Mike Dubusky. The USS Abraham Lincoln is at the center of a new controversy for the armed forces. That ship has been stationed in the Arabian Sea amid the Trump administration's war with Iran, part of a more than 200-day deployment on the water. Military officials now say a small number of service members on that ship have received mental health treatment amid reports of poor living conditions. Mike Mullen is the former chairman of the Joint Chiefs of Staff.
12: It's significant and it's tough. Those deployments are very, very difficult. Historically, we've been able to typically go to a port to take a break, do maintenance, and then come back online, even back in Vietnam.
11: Democrats yesterday reshuffled the order of primaries for the 2028 presidential election, with contests in South Carolina and Nevada now coming first in the calendar. But the party will have to contend with new questions about its direction ahead of the midterms, now just a few weeks away. Former DNC chair Donna Brazile on ABC's This Week spoke about the mixed results for progressive candidates this past Tuesday.
13: This has been a very dynamic primary season for the Democratic Party. We are in a period of renewal. We're trying to figure out how to get fresh faces.

0: There's new voices, a lot of voices in some cases, but at the same time, there's something that keeps Democrats together, a party that believes in opportunity, responsibility, keeping Americans safe, and now we want to make sure that we can help make America more affordable.
1: Meanwhile, the Trump administration's facing new scrutiny over the president's controversial executive order last week targeting the childhood vaccine schedule. Republican Senator Bill Cassidy of Louisiana also on this week.
2: Jay Bhattacharya, the NIH head, representing the administration, said on TV, well, you know, there's no evidence that vaccines causes autism, which I think is where this is supposed to come from. So it's stupid policy.
1: And still no arrests after a shooting in Lexington, Kentucky last night, which left one person dead. 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
3: 102 on Sunday, August 16th. It's dropped. It's down to 68 degrees. We could see strong to severe thunderstorms today. Good afternoon. I'm Sandy Kozel with the top local stories we're following this hour. A 19-year-old man is in custody in connection with Saturday's shootings at Virginia State University. Chesterfield County Police say Cameron Harris of Henrico, Virginia, was found hiding in a dormitory closet. He now faces several charges. Authorities say Harris is not a VSU student and appears to be the only person arrested, although school officials said yesterday they were looking for multiple suspects. Those wounded range in age from 17 to 23. One, a 20-year-old student, has been released from the hospital. This happened during move-in weekend at the Petersburg campus as incoming freshmen were finishing up orientation. Michael Cooper is a VSU student.
4: Ain't nowhere safe, I guess. Like, nowhere safe. Even on a college campus, nowhere is pretty much safe.
3: No information yet on a possible motive. Leaders across the Commonwealth are speaking out after yesterday's shooting on the VSU campus. WTOP's Ian Crawford surveys their reaction.
5: On X, Virginia Governor Abigail Spanberger said that she and her husband were praying for a quick recovery for those shot at Virginia State, adding her thanks to law enforcement and first responders who handled the case. Lieutenant Governor Kazala Hashmi reacted with horror to the shooting, saying her heart was with the families and the loved ones of those injured in what she calls this senseless act of violence. Attorney General Jay Jones said on X that he's been in touch with Virginia State President Dr. Maloka Abdullah regarding the incident and the investigation. Ian Crawford, WTOP News.
3: One person is dead, another in the hospital after a crash early this morning in Fairfax County. Virginia State Police say it happened just before 2:30 on the inner loop of the Beltway near Braddock Road. State troopers arrived at the scene to find a Toyota Camry on fire and a white BMW with front-end damage. They say the driver of the Camry died on the scene. The driver of the BMW, who was hospitalized with serious injuries, has been charged with driving while intoxicated. The digital advertising gross revenues tax was approved by Maryland lawmakers in 2021. But WTOP's Kyle Cooper reports it's now been struck down by the Maryland Tax Court.
6: The court struck down the first-of-its-kind state tax on some digital ads, saying it's a violation of the federal Internet Tax Freedom Act. Maryland Matters reports the law has been the subject of multiple state and federal court challenges since it was enacted. Senate President Bill Ferguson and House Speaker Jocelyn Peña-Melnick released a statement critical of the decision, saying we respectfully disagree with today's ruling and expect the legal process to continue. Of all targets, big tech firms, including Apple, Meta, and Google, under the law, companies reporting gross global revenue of at least $100 million are subject to a 2.5% levy. Kyle Cooper, WTOP News.
3: Imagine school with no homework, no grading, and no teachers. The concept known as Alpha School uses a classroom model dependent on AI that the company claims reduces screen time and increases human interaction. Digital expert Kim Commando tells WTOP's Ralph Fox it could be the school of the future.
7: Alpha School is expanding to at least 50 campuses across the U.S. and carries a price tag of anywhere from $45,000 to $75,000 in annual tuition. Kim says it's a far cry from the traditional classroom.
8: 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And it's led by adult coaches, not traditional teachers.
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3: The fight over school names in Shenandoah County, Virginia continues.
9: Federal appeals court had ordered the district to change the names of schools named after Confederate generals, ruling they violated civil rights laws. Now, after two sessions, the six-member school board voted unanimously Thursday to appeal that federal court order. The schools had been rebranded in 2021 to strip the names of the Confederates. 3 years later, the school board argued that its decision to restore the names was necessary to restore the public's trust. 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Coming up on WTOP, the founder of Facebook is okay with the current growth of AI. Traffic and weather in 60 seconds.
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9: It's 108. Traffic and weather on WTOP to Alan Etter in the WTOP Traffic Center.
16: Well, we've got a new issue on the Beltway interloop before the Springfield interchange. Crash activity on the left, blocking one local lane and one exit lane to access 395. It's quite a bit of fire department equipment on the scene there, so careful if you're traveling through that area. That is interloop with the Beltway before 395. The crash still there on the ramp off Langston Boulevard to go west on 66. It's not really affecting the interstate that much, but it is getting some attention as you head west on 66 past 29. In Maryland, the crash that was southbound Baltimore-Washington Parkway, two lanes are now open around that crash approaching Kenilworth Avenue. Everything's on the right side of the roadway on the shoulder. Eastbound Route 50, seeing volume delays approaching the Bay Bridge. Westbound traffic looks okay. Up on I-70 in Maryland in the Lisbon area, westbound after 97, the crash there blocks a right lane. And in the district, it seems some volume delays now, southbound 295 over Benning Road and northbound on 295 from the 11th Street Bridge over Pennsylvania Avenue. 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Affordable never looks so good. I'm Alan Etter with the next traffic report in 10 minutes.
9: Now to AccuWeather meteorologist Brian Thompson.
17: The humidity has been rising throughout the morning hours today, and it is going to be a very humid afternoon. Not quite as warm, though, as recent days, thanks to a lot of clouds that will be around. There will be a couple of showers and a thunderstorm, which could be heavy and gusty. We'll have a high of 79 this afternoon. Partly cloudy and humid tonight with a thunderstorm, low 74. Hot and humid tomorrow, a shower in spots of the morning, then clouds break for some sun in the afternoon. Tomorrow's high around 92. The humidity should come down on Tuesday. For WTOP, I'm meteorologist Brian Thompson.
9: A lot of us seeing showers this afternoon, and it's 77 degrees in College Park, 72 in Fairfax, 73 on the National Mall. 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It's 110. 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Here's Jake Novak.
18: Are you worried about what AI may mean for the human job market, your privacy, or the survival of planet Earth? Have no fear. Mark Zuckerberg says it's all going to be okay. The Facebook founder and CEO of Meta Platforms published a 6,500-word essay this week arguing that superintelligence, a form of AI with superior cognitive abilities to those of humans, will advance national security, lead to greater economic prosperity, and promote scientific and creative achievement. Have a nice day. The backstory to all this is that Wall Street has been very skeptical of Meta's big-time spending on AI, and investors have punished the stock to the tune of about a 30% drop in its shares from this time last year.
11: There are also lingering worries that Facebook and Instagram may use AI to give human users virtual friends of some kind, and a lot of folks think that's just creepy, like the failed metaverse thing. Right now, we're at the point where we all know AI is here to stay, but the markets are not convinced that every company spending a fortune on it will get good returns. For WTOP News, I'm Jake Novak.
9: Coming up on WTOP, concern over the crew of a U.S. ship which has been on a long deployment in the Middle East. It's 111.
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9: It's 1:13. I'm Sandy Kozell. Thanks for being with us. The USS Abraham Lincoln has been deployed for over 240 days. That's a record. It's now in the Arabian Sea supporting the war in Iran. A long time at sea without entering port is raising concerns about mental health, with several reports of sailors jumping from the ship. There's also concern about supplies and plumbing issues. President Trump was asked by reporters if the deployment was too long.
21: No. Not nearly long enough. Thank you, everybody.
9: Independent presidential historian Ken Walsh, a lecturer at the American University School of Communications, join WTOP's Luke Lukert to go deeper.
22: Apparently, the families of the sailors on the ship are very concerned about the conditions. Poor supplies of food, poor quality drinking water, very basic things like that. But also the pressure that these sailors are under for this long deployment now, about 9 months without a break. As anyone knows who's been on a military deployment like this, it's hard to take sometimes if you don't get a break from it. And that's what these families are complaining about. The morale is low, that the suicides are being attempted, which is a very, very serious thing. So this is where it's coming from. It's certainly well-meaning efforts by families to protect their loved ones on the ship. And it's starting, you're getting reports from other ships now, other American naval vessels, where similar conditions are causing great difficulty for the sailors. Now, the point that I'm seeing in this is how does President Trump react to it as the commander-in-chief? And he's very dismissive about it so far. And that's really not something that the families are going to accept very much. The sailors themselves are probably going to remain anonymous in this because they don't want their careers to be affected and so on. But now it's spreading to concern in the Congress. People in the Congress feel that their representatives are on the ship. And so what's the president doing about it? And at the minimum, a lot of the critics are saying the president should show the same level of concern here as he did for his ballroom in Washington, that he's having built it and all the construction projects he's putting his name on and this sort of thing. I think it's dangerous territory politically for the president in showing concern for his soldiers and sailors, his military as commander in chief. That's what I think his problem is.
0: Yeah, and as you mentioned, you know, while wars and this war in particular may not be popular with the American people, service members and their well-being is always a top priority. Is it going to be a complicated issue for November, or is this going to be just kind of a, you know, as they say, a week in politics is a year? This is not even going to be in the voters' minds.
22: It is. Well, I think the reason that I'm so focused on this at this moment is because there's an unusual amount of emotional content in this issue, because these are our soldiers, these are our sailors, these are people who we've sent into harm's way, and we've had a huge shift in our national perception of our military since the Vietnam War, where a lot of people were very upset that our returning veterans were not treated well in the country. We were so divided about that war. And so this issue now is really fraught with a lot of emotional intensity for a lot of people. We need to make sure that our military feels that we are supporting them and are giving them as much help as they can during the time that they're deployed, that sort of thing. To get to your specific question, you know, the November election is coming very close. It's still time for President Trump to fix this, but I think maybe he should send Vice President Vance out to make a mission. I noticed an admiral did visit the ship over the weekend. So the military is on the case here, but it's a matter of President Trump to be a hands-on president. He likes to be an activist. He likes to be perceived as in control. This is very emotional to people, as I say, and I think he needs to really focus on it more. There's time for him to do it, but it's really not happening right now.
9: That's Ken Walsh, an independent presidential historian and lecturer at the American University School of Communication. Quick look now at the top stories we're working on at WTOP. A 19-year-old is under arrest in connection with shooting and wounding five people yesterday at Virginia State University. He is not a VSU student. Attorneys for former Olympian David Hearn, whose reflecting pool vandalism case was dropped by D.C.'s U.S. Attorney's Office, wants the government to be blocked from pursuing charges again. Ukraine launches one of its largest aerial attacks of the war, killing at least six people in Russia. Keep it here for full details on these stories in the minutes ahead. 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It's 1:18. Traffic and weather on WTOP to Alan Etter in the traffic center.
16: In a loop, traffic at the Springfield Inter train to crash quickly cleared to the neutral zone. All lanes now back open. But now we got something else to worry about, Sandy. Still on the interloop after 66 in Virginia. Their right lane, they're blocked for the crash cleanup there. Actually, all traffic was stopped there briefly, but now the wreckage, as I see in the camera, it's all over on the right side of the roadway on the shoulder. All travel lanes are now back open. The crash on the ramp from Langston Boulevard to westbound 66, still there, not affecting traffic on the interstate, but you'll see some activity as you head west on 66 past Route 29. Got a big problem now, southbound 270 in Maryland, past 109 Hyattstown, with the crash taking at least one lane there, a pretty big backup to get around that. On I-70, the crash in the westbound direction, blocking the right lane, that is now out of the roadway totally. All the lanes are now open there. At the Bay Bridge, eastbound Route 50, seeing increasing volume there. No issues reported in your way. Westbound traffic looks pretty good. In the district, seeing some volume delays now. Buildings southbound 295 from the D.C. line over Benning Road, and then in the northbound direction from the 11th Street Bridge over Pennsylvania Avenue. So with the rain still coming down and parts of the DMV, continue to take it easy out there, especially with the wet roads in the way. 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Text radio to 83393. I'm Alan Etter with more traffic in 10 minutes.
9: Thanks, Alan. Now to AccuWeather meteorologist Brian Thompson.
17: Well, it's quite humid across the area this afternoon, although it's not as warm as recent days. Temperatures will really struggle to get much past 80 degrees thanks to a lot of clouds, and we'll have a couple of showers, even a thunderstorm coming through throughout the afternoon. Any of those thunderstorms could bring flooding downpours and locally damaging winds. Now, tonight, the sky will be partly to mostly cloudy. It's going to be a muggy night. Might be a stray thunderstorm, a low of 74, and perhaps even a leftover shower into tomorrow morning. A humid day tomorrow, and it's going to be a hotter day thanks to a return to some sunshine heading into the afternoon. High 92. Humidity comes down a bit on Tuesday, mostly sunny, high 88. Mostly sunny Wednesday, high 91. Then humid with some sun followed by clouds, maybe a thunderstorm Thursday, high 86. For WTOP, I'm meteorologist Brian Thompson.
9: Lots of rain around the area. Very cloudy skies if you're not getting the rain. It's 73 degrees in Georgetown, 76 in Bowie, 74 in Leesburg. 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
4: Crashes, car fires, closures. If it's urgent, call the WTOP Traffic Center at 866-304-WTOP. What's happening when it's happening? WTOP Traffic Updates every 10 minutes.
9: It's 1:22. Happening now, Alexandria Restaurant Week is underway, and this year foodies have plenty to choose from, with more than 75 restaurants taking part, including some new spots. WTOP's Annalisa Gale has a rundown of the deals being offered.
23: So we have a few new spots joining us. A restaurant called Umaya Sushi in the West End. Da Cow Thai Eatery is a new restaurant participating.
24: Alexandria Restaurant Week has something for everyone, according to Andrew Postol.
23: So the prefix dinner menus are at $35, $45, and $55 per person. And there's some special offerings at participating fast casual restaurants throughout the city.
24: And its 2025 annual report, Visit Alexandria, announced that tourism spending from travelers living more than 50 miles away grew to $1 billion for the first time in history. Leaders hope that trend will continue following recent events that attracted many.
23: You know, we've really had a banner summer with America 250 and the World Cup converging in Alexandria. So it's just been a really busy time in the city.
24: Annalisa Gale, WTOP News.
9: By the way, Alexandria's sidewalk sale is also underway today. A Maryland man with a history of sex crimes is arrested after police say he peered through a woman's window two nights in a row.
0: Franconia woman saw the man first looking through her window on the night of August 6th.
25: Next day, he came back and I got him on camera.
0: She told our partners at 7 News that it was the same man who came to her door earlier that week offering personal training and stretching services. Police have now arrested 42-year-old Landon Anthony Taylor. He was charged with two counts of peeping and one of stalking. For the past 20 years, Taylor has pleaded guilty to numerous sex crimes, including inappropriately touching a minor. He has also been arrested for peeping before. Fairfax County Police are now looking for additional victims. Luke Lukert, WTOP News.
26: The end of summer is fast approaching and summer internships are wrapping up. 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
9: It's 1:25. Sports on WTOP brought to you by Amentum, delivering advanced solutions for space and defense. Here's Steve Dressner.
27: Sandy, we're going to hear from Commanders head coach Dan Quinn in the next 5 to 10 minutes as the news came out this morning that quarterback Marcus Mariota does have a sprained MCL, likely to be out for the remainder of the preseason. He suffered a non-contact knee injury during the first quarter of Friday night's home preseason game against the Dolphins. Mariota did only play 4 snaps. Commander's second preseason game will be coming up next Saturday. There'll be a noon kickoff from Detroit. To baseball this afternoon, Nats will try to avoid the clean sweep by the Mets. Jake Irvin on the mound. There'll be a 1:40 start from Citi Field. American League action. They're currently in the fifth inning. Orioles trailing the Rays 1-0. Trevor Rogers on the mound for the O's through four innings. Well, Trevor Rogers allowing one run on three hits, struck out three, and he has walked one. Golf action, Scottie Scheffler sitting atop the leaderboard at 13 under par going into today's final round of the St. Jude Championship being held in Memphis. Two other golfers at two strokes behind. Women's soccer this evening, Washington Spirit on the road. They will take on Angel City FC. That'll be a 9 o'clock start. Steve Dresner, WTOP Sports.
9: Thanks, Steve. Coming up after traffic and weather, an arrest in the Virginia State University shootings. It's 1:26.
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9: 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Traffic and weather on WTOP to Alan Etter in the traffic center.
16: And our top traffic headlines on the Beltway in Virginia. The crash on the Interloop past 66. Now on the right shoulder, all travel lanes are back open. In Maryland, southbound 270 after 109 Hyattstown. That crash now blocking both southbound lanes there. This just coming into the traffic center. And there's an unusual backup coming off the Southeast-Southwest Freeway, the district, on the off-ramp to access the 3rd Street Tunnel. I'm not seeing anything really going on in the tunnel itself. It's likely all volume. Audible makes traffic less of an annoyance and more of an opportunity for another chapter. 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I'm Alan Etter with your next traffic report in less than 10 minutes.
9: WTOP forecast, strong to severe thunderstorms could be developing later in the day. But right now, the weather system that has been moving towards D.C. is heading on to the east. You may still see some showers right in the DMV area, but most of it, again, heading to the east. Upper Marlboro, La Plata, all the way up to Edgewood and Severna Park right now getting rained on. It's 73 degrees in Rockville, 74 in Ashburn, 75 in Fort Washington at 1:30.
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9: Good afternoon. I'm Sandy Kozel. Anna Golden is our producer. Our top story is an update to the shootings that rocked the Virginia State University campus early yesterday. Police in Chesterfield County, Virginia, have arrested a 19-year-old in connection with the shootings that wounded five people. Authorities say Cameron Harris of Henrico, who is not a VSU student, was arrested in a dormitory closet. Meanwhile, on this weekend before classes start on the Petersburg campus, Students are coming to grips with what happened.
11: 5 people with gunshot wounds. Witnesses say groups of people were gathered in a parking lot near the quad annexes before the shooting. Student Miranda Mitchell was there at the time of the incident. She says she saw 2 groups of people interacting before things escalated.
12: I started running. I ran by Wyden Hall. And I ran to the back. I'm trying to look for my friends. I'm hiding behind a trash can.
11: Leaving cups and food behind as they fled. One victim is in critical condition. The other 4 sustaining non-life-threatening injuries.
9: That's reporter Julia Broberg with WRIC-TV in Richmond. Attorneys for the former Olympian from Bethesda who'd been charged with vandalism at the reflecting pool says President Trump is still spreading a fake version of the events that led to his arrest. The D.C. U.S. Attorney's Office dropped the charges against David Hearn, concluding that shoddy workmanship is what caused the new lining of the pool to start peeling away. Hearn's lawyers, though, now fear the government could pursue new charges against him, so they're asking D.C. Superior Court to dismiss the case with prejudice, meaning no further charges could be brought against Hearn. The president was notably angry when U.S. Attorney Jeanine Pirro dropped the charges, saying she made a mistake. A judge will hear the request from Hearn's attorneys on September 4th. Ukraine has launched hundreds of drones across Russia, marking one of Kyiv's largest aerial attacks of the war. Russia's defense ministry reports that it destroyed over 800 drones early today, with 600 targeting the Russian capital. 5 people were killed in Russia's southwestern Rostov region, where 3 towns came under attack, according to the local governor.
15: The head of the targeted Samara region said that Russian air defense forces repelled a massive missile attack that caused localized damage to industrial sites. Medical assistance was provided to those injured. Ukraine's President Volodymyr Zelensky said Kyiv's forces targeted Samara's Progress Center using domestically produced Flamingo missiles. Russia's Ministry of Defense reported shooting down 598 Ukrainian drones over 19 regions. Separately, a Russian strike on southeastern Ukraine killed a 3-month-old baby and wounded 11 people. I'm Karen Shamas.
9: Now to the war in the Middle East. Iran says Qatar was holding 3 of its pilots who'd been missing since March. That's something Qatar denies. It was back in March that Qatar's Air Force shot down 2 Iranian bombers as Tehran lashed out against countries hosting U.S. military bases in the opening days of the war. Until now, Tehran had said it had no information about their fate. Meanwhile, a tanker owned by Abu Dhabi's state-owned oil and gas company has reportedly been attacked in the Strait of Hormuz. The acting Secretary of the Navy is responding to complaints about the conditions on the USS Abraham Lincoln, which has spent 9 months in service in the Middle East as the war with Iran drags on. ABC Stephen Portnoy reports a relief carrier is 2 weeks away.
17: Acting Navy Secretary Hung Cao says in a statement that there have been a small number of cases where service members on board the carrier have sought mental health treatment. His statement also acknowledges supply challenges on the USS Abraham Lincoln, which began its deployment last fall and has only pulled into port twice since then. The acting Navy Secretary says in a statement that deployments are hard and war is hell.
9: According to U.S. officials familiar with this matter, the U.S. Navy is considering a major redesign of its new aircraft carriers to comply with President Trump's preferred look for the warships.
18: The Navy is in sore need of new warships, and making design changes this late in the game is just going to further push back the ships that they need.
9: Washington Post reporter Tara Kopp tells WTOP that the change being considered because Trump likes the look of having the carrier's command center sit farther forward, as it was in World War II ships, could cost billions. She says the Navy finds it most efficient to have the command center toward the back of the ship's deck.
18: If you push it toward the back of the ship, you gain a bunch of parking space for jets closer to the catapults, which allows the carrier to launch jets more quickly.
9: One former official tells the Post it could be done, but that the cost and time to do so would be just extraordinary. Election 2028 on WTOP. Yes, 2028. The Democratic National Committee is shaking up its presidential primary nominating calendar. New Hampshire's primary and the Iowa caucuses will no longer be first when it comes to picking the party's candidate for president. South Carolina will be first, then Nevada, following by New Hampshire, New Mexico, Michigan, and Virginia. DNC Chair Ken Martin says the new lineup was produced by a diverse group of Democrats.
19: The largest and most diverse
1: Rules and Bylaws Committee, not by accident, but as a result, produced an historic and most diverse calendar in our party's history. I'm so proud of that.
9: Martin was speaking at the party's summer meeting in Austin, Texas. The primary calendar has long been criticized for starting in largely white rural states. Coming up after traffic and weather, a dating app's misstep. And then no direct hit from Hurricane Lala in Hawaii, but there is still concern. It's 136.
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9: 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Traffic and weather on WTOP. Here's Alan Etter in the WTOP Traffic Center.
16: Starting out on the Beltway in Maryland, on the outer loop, this just happened. We've got a couple of crashes now after New Hampshire Avenue. And before, what is that? That's going to be Georgia Avenue, right around University Boulevard. Police and fire on the way there, so watch your mirrors. They are heading that direction. So again, this just happened. We're told by a caller that both crashes are blocking the left lane. There's a crash southbound I-270 after 109 Hyattstown. It had both southbound lanes blocked there for a while, but the traffic seems to be moving again slowly around the crash, so they may have it out of the way. In Virginia, the crash that was on the ramp from Langston Boulevard to westbound I-66 is all gone now. The ramp is back open. But it looks like we've got another issue. Southbound or eastbound Dulles Access Road on the merge with 66 to go east. And at the Bay Bridge, eastbound Route 50 continuing to see volume increases. Westbound traffic looks okay at the moment. In the district, seeing some volume delays, southbound 295 over Benning Road, as well as northbound traffic from the 11th Street Bridge toward Pennsylvania Avenue. 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It's not too late. There are thousands of kids waiting over a year to be sponsor for their sponsor to end their wait today. Sponsor a child with Compassion. Text radio to 83393. I'm Alan Etter with another traffic report coming up in 10 minutes.
9: 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Here's AccuWeather meteorologist Brian Thompson.
23: There will be a lot of clouds around through this afternoon. It will be more humid, but not as warm as recent days, with a couple of showers and even a thunderstorm that could produce a flooding downpour and locally damaging winds. A high this afternoon, 79. Partly cloudy and sticky tonight with a thunderstorm around, low 74. Heating back up tomorrow, there could be a shower in spots in the morning, then clouds break for some sun in the afternoon. The humidity will stay high with a high of 92. Then the humidity drops into Tuesday with sunshine, high 88. For WTOP, I'm meteorologist Brian Thompson.
9: Still worth taking an umbrella out there with you if you have to go out. It's 75 degrees in Manassas, 73 at Metro Center, 72 in Frederick at 140. Money news on WTOP. Here's Jake Novak.
0: It's the great Bumble Fumble, the dating app that tried to set itself apart by advertising that women make the first move and reaching out to matches. Just reported a larger quarterly loss than expected, and that's not all. That whole women reach out first rule has now been completely jettisoned. Bumble shares are in a long-running freefall. They're currently trading at about $2.60 a share. You could have had them for about $85 a piece 5.5 years ago. That's a 96% drop for those of you keeping score. But it's not just Bumble. The whole dating app trend in America is on the wane. It's most likely a come down from the COVID lockdown days when the apps were clearly benefiting from a big cut in in-person human interaction. So what do apps do these days when business is bad? They go for AI. Yes, Bumble and its competitors are promising newer and better AI-powered experiences. But is there any way to stop guys from lying about their age, height, or personal hygiene? Happy dating. For WTOP News, I'm Jake Novak.
9: It's 1:41. Builders in Belgium found $10 million worth of gold during a renovation. The discovery made by 8 construction workers carrying out excavation work at the property. According to police, the workers realized they'd found something unusual when their drill got stuck in what turned out to be a gold bar. The local police department posted a picture on its Facebook page of around 50 gold bars and piles of gold coins. It's not clear who is considered the legal owner of the trove and if anyone would get to keep it. What was Hurricane Lala has been downgraded to a tropical storm. It had earlier strengthened to a Category 1 hurricane. Hawaiians on Oahu continue to brace, though, for continued heavy rain and strong winds across the island. ABC's Melissa Adan is there.
3: Lala's eyewall brushed right up against the Big Island's southern tip, with wind gusts as high as 85 miles per hour, but not making landfall. The Big Island receiving 3 feet of rain from this storm, half of that falling in just 24 hours. The heavy rain causing the Wailuku River to rage, billowing over some of its waterfalls in Hilo.
9: Just one of the reasons Hawaii's governor is still warning residents on the Big Island to stay off the roads. Meanwhile, authorities in Indiana are calling last week's deadly storms a 100-year flood, triggering a statewide emergency. News Nation's Bennett Haberly has more from Anderson, Indiana.
5: 6 people have died, including a 4-year-old in Jennings County, which is in the southeastern part of the state. Behind me, you can see that some of the homes are still unable to be accessed. So many people in this area were evacuated over the past couple of days and are just now only starting to be able to come back through kayaks. But there's really been a domino effect here in Indiana, from Cambridge City to Connersville to today Indianapolis and the northern suburbs of that area.
9: Another disaster, the death toll is rising in Indonesia after 2 powerful earthquakes hit that Southeast Asian nation. Rescuers are frantically searching for survivors.
6: 2 back-to-back powerful earthquakes and several aftershocks hit Indonesia, killing at least 47 people and injuring more than 50 others. The agonizing search for survivors, rescuers combing through the mountain of rubble, hoping for signs of life. But power outages are slowing down rescue efforts.
9: That's ABC's Lama Hassan. Coming up on WTOP, a new way for the Trump family to make money. More news in 90 seconds.
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9: It's 1:46. Thanks for being with us. For the fourth consecutive month, prices are exceeding wages. News Nation's Bennett Haberly tells us there could be more short-term pain ahead.
12: Housing, airfare, restaurants, and medical costs drove up much of those increases. And again, while we did see minor relief at the gas pump, AAA says the average price per gallon is still $4. Taking a closer look at that report, colder weather is just around the corner, and that means heating your home is going to cost more as well. It is up nearly 40%. If you've flown anywhere this summer, it is no surprise those costs have increased as well, up 25%. That morning cup of coffee also up more than 10%.
9: Inflation is still at 3.4%, which remains above the Federal Reserve's 2% target. A Trump family crypto business is cleared to start a bank.
13: The Trump-linked crypto venture World Liberty Trust has received conditional approval to establish a bank charter from a Trump-appointed national bank regulator. The move could allow the president's family to make more money from a growing part of the cryptocurrency market and is the first time in U.S. history that a company owned by the sitting president's family has been granted bank status. There's outrage from Democrats. Ranking member of the Senate Banking Committee, Senator Elizabeth Warren, describing the decision as, quote, the most brazen act of self-dealing our financial system has ever seen. Dave Packer, ABC News.
9: A doctor who serves as a U.S. senator is expressing concern about President Trump's controversial executive order last week targeting the childhood vaccine schedule. Republican Senator Bill Cassidy of Louisiana is calling the change a stupid thing to do.
14: This is why the president's poll numbers are down, because you've lost sight of affordability for the parent. You've lost sight of the convenience for the American family. You've lost sight of that which is driving higher costs in health care, for example, more doctor's visits, not few. For something which has no rationale in science, which is somehow breaking it into three is better for the child.
9: Appearing on ABC's This Week, Cassidy emphasized that vaccines do not cause autism. Now to the top stories we're working on at WTOP. There's been an arrest in the shootings on the campus of Virginia State University that left five people wounded. 19-year-old Cameron Harris of Henrico is in custody. And a motorcyclist is dead after an early morning crash in Greenbelt. Keep it here for full details on these stories in the minutes ahead. We're brought to you by Wolf Trap. Experience the film that started it all as the National Symphony Orchestra performs Harry Potter and the Sorcerer's Stone in concert at Wolf Trap on August 27th. It's 1:48. Traffic and weather on WTOP to Alan Etter in the WTOP Traffic Center.
16: Got some new crashes reported on the Beltway in Maryland Outer Loop after New Hampshire Avenue. Before University Boulevard, the left lane reported blocked for the report of a couple of crashes near each other there. So they're dealing with that. That's what's causing the delay on the upper part of the Beltway. Southbound I-270 after Route 109 Hyattstown, they've got one lane open now around that crash. Traffic is now moving slowly past the scene. In Virginia, the crash on the ramp off the Dulles Access Road to go eastbound on I-66, near the exit there, the left lane is blocked, but traffic is getting by on the right. No fire or police are on the scene right now, as we can see in the camera. Now we got a crash reported northbound GW Parkway before 123, seeing a significant backup there with no camera available at that area. At the Bay Bridge, eastbound Route 50, continuing to see increasing volume. Westbound traffic looks pretty good right now. And in the district, we are seeing volume delays. Southbound 295 over Benning Road from around the D.C. line along the northbound delays from 11th Street Bridge toward Pennsylvania Avenue. 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No appointment needed. I'm Alan Etter with more traffic in 10 minutes.
9: To AccuWeather meteorologist Brian Thompson.
23: There will be a lot of clouds around through this afternoon. It's going to be more humid and not as warm as recent days, with a couple of showers, even a thunderstorm. Any thunderstorm could bring flash flooding and locally damaging wind gusts. High temperature 79, as it'll just be a struggle to get even much past 80 today with that cloud cover and the showers around. Partly cloudy and humid for tonight. There will be a risk for a thunderstorm, a low 74. Tomorrow there might be a shower to start, then clouds break for some sun in the afternoon. It'll be humid and it will be heating back up again as the sun returns, a high of 92. Mostly sunny on Tuesday with lower humidity, high 88. Mostly sunny Wednesday, high 91. And then some more clouds Thursday, more humid with a risk for thundershowers returning and a high of 86. For WTOP, I'm meteorologist Brian Thompson.
9: Radar is showing showers to the north, the south, and the east of the immediate Washington, D.C. area, but nothing serious. It's 76 degrees in Upper Marlboro, 74 in Woodbridge, 72 in Washington. 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Coming up on WTOP, a suspect in the killing of an American rapper 30 years ago is finally going on trial. More news in 60 seconds.
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9: At 1:52, 30 years after the death of rapper Tupac Shakur, a jury will be in a Las Vegas courtroom for a murder trial starting tomorrow. ABC's Alex Stone reports Dwayne Davis is the first and only person to face charges in the death.
2: Among the jurors chosen, a self-help guru once had a shoplifting habit, a motorcycle riding retired gemologist who said she's never heard of Tupac but doesn't have a problem with gang culture, and a mailman who used to listen to Tupac's music back in the 90s. Now, on Monday, they'll enter a courtroom to begin hearing opening statements. The trial could go for over a month. If convicted, Davis could spend the rest of his life in prison.
9: Shakur was just 25 years old when he died, several days after being shot while driving near the Las Vegas Strip. A new box office milestone for Sony's latest Spidey adventure.
11: You don't remember me, but we used to know each other. Something bad was going to happen, and the only way to stop it was to make everyone forget about me. Because I'm not just Peter Parker. I'm Spider-Man.
9: Spider-Man Brand New Day has surpassed $2 billion in global ticket sales, eclipsing the rare benchmark after just 3 weekends of release. The comic book adventure starring Tom Holland as Marvel's neighborhood web-slinger has grossed $785 million in North America and $1.23 billion overseas to reach that grand total. Paw Patrol, The Dino Movie, and The End of Oak Creek are battling for third place at the weekend box office, but they're well behind Spider-Man and The Odyssey. The Jonas Brothers return to Camp Rock. That and more of this week's new releases to stream.
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17: 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Connect 3, seeking a new opening act. Netflix has coming-of-age story Don't Say Good Luck, with Sunny Sandler, Melanie Lynskey, and Max Greenfield, following a teen preparing to star in her high school musical, while her life is turned upside down after her mother's cancer diagnosis.
18: I don't know how to do this.
17: In Hollywood, Ashley Dvorkin, Fox News.
9: Do you have trouble sleeping well on the first night of vacation?
20: Sleep researchers call it the first night effect, when sleeping somewhere unfamiliar costs us 20 to 30 minutes of rest, and we may not sleep as deeply either. University of Pittsburgh researcher Ahmad Mayeli says it may be a survival response, with parts of the brain remaining more alert in unfamiliar surroundings, even while we're asleep. People in their 20s have an advantage. They're the age group least affected, while children, teenagers, and older adults tend to feel it more. Experts suggest keeping the room cool and dark and ditching the screens, even bringing your own pillow, can help, giving your brain something familiar in an unfamiliar place. CJ Papa, Fox News.
9: Sports on WTOP, powered by Maximus, moving people and technology forward. Here's Steve Dressner.
0: Sandy, we'll start with Commanders news. Quarterback Marcus Mariota does have a sprained MCL, likely out for the remainder of the preseason. He suffered a non-contact knee injury during the first quarter of Friday evening's preseason game against the Dolphins. Now, moments ago, head coach Dan Quinn did speak with the media, gave us an update about what's ahead, and he did answer a question about, does he feel another quarterback needs to be brought into camp?
3: We're optimistic that for the regular season at the start that he'll be ready at that time. At this time, no, we don't anticipate anybody else coming in, so it'll allow more reps over the next couple weeks with Sam and Ethan in that spot.
0: The Commanders' second preseason game will be next Saturday. There'll be a 12 noon kickoff at Detroit. Baseball this afternoon, Nats and Mets are underway from Citi Field. Currently no score in the second inning. American League

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1: Stories of great and holy men and women throughout history, and you will often find that few are born with unshakable spiritual fervency. Holy women and men are typically the result of a daily, deepening desire for God. Holy women and men experience great leaps and sometimes setbacks in their spiritual journeys. Do not be defeated if you realize you sometimes drift from God in a strong spiritual life. Jesus assures us that He will never leave us. It is never too late to return to the Lord. He is always there to embrace you in His infinite love and divine mercy. So each day, persevere. God rejoices that we are striving to grow closer to Him, and He blesses our efforts.
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4: Top traffic headlines right now. Outer loop of the Beltway after New Hampshire Avenue before University Boulevard. Left lane reported blocked for crash activity. Southbound I-270 after Route 109 Hyattstown. They've got one right lane open around the crash. Traffic is moving again, but the backup starts just south of Urbana. In Virginia, the crash on the ramp off the Dulles Access Road to go eastbound on I-66. The left lane is blocked there. And northbound GW Parkway before 123, the crash there blocking at least one lane. The WTOP Traffic Center is presented by Window Nation. Right now, get 50% off all window styles at windownation.com. I'm Alan Etter with another traffic report in 10 minutes.
3: Now to AccuWeather meteorologist Brian Thompson.
5: This afternoon will not be as warm as many recent days, but it will be more humid with a mostly cloudy sky. There will be a couple of showers and a thunderstorm, which could bring flooding downpours, locally damaging winds, a high of 79. Partly cloudy and muggy tonight with a thunderstorm, low 74. Humid tomorrow. It's going to be a hotter day with a shower in spots in the morning. Then clouds break for some sun in the afternoon, high 92. Mostly sunny for Tuesday with somewhat lower humidity, high 88. For WTOP, I'm meteorologist Brian Thompson.
3: 71 degrees in Hyattsville, 74 in Herndon, 72 in Foggy Bottom at 159.
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3: Good afternoon, I'm Sandy Kozel. Coming up,
7: shock and anger from Virginia's Capitol Hill delegation in the wake of Saturday's shooting at VSU. I'm Ian Crawford.
3: An early morning crash in Fairfax County leaves one person dead, another charged with drunk driving.
8: A win for Google, Apple, and Peacock in a Maryland tax court. This is Kyle Cooper.
3: Controversy in Columbia regarding a common bird of prey. It's 2 o'clock.
9: From ABC News, I'm Mike Dubusky. The midterm elections are just a few weeks away, but the Democratic National Committee is already looking ahead to the 2028 presidential election. This week, the party reorganized the calendar for its presidential primaries, putting South Carolina first, followed by Nevada, and then New Hampshire.
10: Joe Biden initiated this during his presidency, and the move to try to have South Carolina come first came in the 2024 cycle. That after Biden had poor showings in Iowa and New Hampshire and Nevada in 2020, ultimately finally winning his first contest in South Carolina, where he was able to rely on the support of black voters.
9: ABC's chief national correspondent Stephen Portnoy. Cleanup efforts are underway right now in Indiana, which has been drenched with historic rainfall over the last several days. Chris Jensen is the mayor of hard-hit Noblesville.
11: We do ask for folks to continue to stay off of our roadways that are closed. Stay home if you can today. Let us continue this operation. Let us get things cleaned up.
9: Officials say at least 6 people have died in the floodwaters. FEMA has approved federal disaster assistance. Meanwhile, at least one person is dead in Hawaii after the state saw a close pass from a hurricane overnight.
12: Lala's eyewall brushed right up against the Big Island's southern tip, with wind gusts as high as 85 miles per hour, but not making landfall. The Big Island receiving 3 feet of rain from this storm, half of that falling in just 24 hours. The heavy rain causing the Wailuku River to rage, billowing over some of its waterfalls in Hilo.
9: ABC's Melissa Adan in Hawaii. Lala has since been downgraded to a tropical storm and continues moving westward. And Russian air defenses in Moscow shot down more than 200 Ukrainian drones overnight, according to a statement from the city's mayor. It appears to be Ukraine's largest wave of drone strikes on the Russian

0: capital since the beginning of the war in 2022. 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
1: It is 2:02 on this Sunday, a rainy one in the DMV. We're at 71 degrees. The 70s are high for the day. Good afternoon to you. I'm Ralph Fox. Top stories we're following at this hour as the investigation continues into yesterday's violence at Virginia State University. The Commonwealth's congressional delegation is now speaking out. We get details there from WTOP's Ian Crawford.
2: Fourth District Congresswoman Jennifer McClellan, whose district includes the Petersburg campus, expressed anger, noting that students at VSU should have been enjoying a final weekend before classes begin on Monday. She added that she was praying for the injured and keeping the entire Virginia State community in her thoughts as the new school year begins. Senator Mark Warner said he was heartbroken to hear of the shooting at Virginia State, adding, quote, "It's devastating to see another Virginia campus harmed by gun violence." His Senate colleague, Tim Kaine, echoed that sentiment, saying, quote, "We must do more to protect our communities." Ian Crawford, WTOP News.
1: The battle over school names continues in Shenandoah County. A federal appeals court had ordered the district to change the names of schools named after Confederate generals, ruling they violated civil rights laws. Now, after two sessions, the county school board voted unanimously Thursday night to appeal that federal court's order. The schools had been rebranded in 2021 to eliminate names including Robert E. Lee and Stonewall Jackson. But just 3 years later, the board argued its decision to restore the names was necessary, in its words, to restore the public's trust. There's one person dead, another in the hospital while facing charges after a crash early this morning in Fairfax County. Virginia State Police say it happened just before 2:30 a.m. on the inner loop of the Beltway, this near Braddock Road. State troopers arrived to find a Toyota Camry on fire and a white BMW with front-end damage. The driver of the Camry did not survive the crash. The BMW driver, hospitalized with serious injuries, is being charged with driving while intoxicated. Stay with us at WTOP as we bring you the latest on this developing story. And if you're considering budget-friendly restaurants, you may want to check out Alexandria Restaurant Week. WTOP's Annalisa Gale has the latest on all the deals you can find.
3: Oh, it's a really great time to take more than one day, take a couple days, really, you know, try a few different menus.
4: For under $50, some Alexandria restaurants are offering a three-course meal.
3: So the prefix dinner menus are at $35, $45, and $55.
4: Restaurant Week comes at a time when the city is seeing growth. In its 2025 annual report, Visit Alexandria announced that tourism spending from travelers living more than 50 miles away grew to $1 billion for the first time in history.
3: You know, we've really had a banner summer with America 250, and we're just hoping to keep that momentum up going forward.
4: There are more than 75 restaurants to choose from this year, including at least two new restaurants. Annalisa Gale, WTOP News.
1: Restaurant Week runs until August 23rd. It is 2:05. A relatively new tax in the state of Maryland has now been struck down by a court. We get that story from WTOP's Kyle Cooper.
5: The tax on some digital ads has been around since 2021 and has been challenged in various courts. Now Maryland Matters reports the digital advertising gross revenue tax has been struck down by the Maryland Tax Court. It ruled the measure is a violation of the federal Internet Tax Freedom Act. The decision issued Friday was in response to three legal challenges filed by Apple, Google, and Peacock TV. The tax targeted big corporations with big bottom lines. Under the law, companies reporting gross global annual revenue of at least $100 million are subject to a 2.5% levy. Several state lawmakers say they will work with Maryland's Attorney General to defend the law. Kyle Cooper, WTOP News.
1: 2:06, he became a ninth degree black belt and Taekwondo grandmaster who competed at Madison Square Garden. Bishop Rainey Charles, actually Cheeks, that is, died last week at the age of 74. WTOP's Jimmy Alexander tells us the lifelong Washingtonian's biggest battle wasn't on the mat.
6: God can't use whips.
7: Bishop Rainey Cheeks started Taekwondo at the age of 14, and he would go on to represent the United States at the first World Championships in Korea, and he was later inducted into the Taekwondo Hall of Fame.
6: God needs people who are willing to do the work.
7: Now, he was willing 6 weeks before D.C.'s first Gay Pride Day, which would grow into Capital Pride. The 23-year-old helped open the clubhouse in Petworth, a dance club for Black Washingtonians that could hold up to 1,200 people. After being diagnosed with HIV in 1985, Cheeks founded Us Helping Us, which grew into an organization that provided support and fought the stigma surrounding the disease. And 8 years later, Cheeks started Inner Light Ministries, an inclusive church he said should try to be what heaven looks like. A little bit of everybody. Jimmy Alexander, WTOP News.
1: Coming up on WTOP, an iconic muscle car can now become a four-door sedan. Traffic and weather in about 60 seconds.
8: Late summer brings some of the year's heaviest rainstorms to the DMV. And when rainwater doesn't go where it's supposed to, it can lead to hidden water damage around your roof line, foundation, and landscaping. 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
1: 208. Traffic and weather at WTOP. Alan Etter in the traffic center.
13: Hey, Ralph, got a new crash out of loop of the Beltway in Virginia after Braddock Road. The local lanes are affected. Two local lanes are affected. Both through lanes are affected right now, and they're changing the configuration of the setup there. Looks like all lanes of the outer loop of the Beltway after Braddock Road are now blocked. Got a couple of cars getting through on the express lane. But yeah, so now all lanes on the outer loop of the Beltway after Braddock Road now blocked for this crash involving multiple vehicles. We'll bring you updated on this as we get more information here, but it looks like they're still on that scene there. And that looks like they've made progress on the crash as reported on the outer loop of the Beltway after New Hampshire Avenue. No delays visible now through that, through Hillendale, but there is a backup coming off of 95 onto the outer loop. That looks like all volume. It is a struggle. Southbound I-270 after Route 109 in Hyattstown. One right lane now available to get around the crash, which is north of the truck stop there. In Virginia, the crash on the ramp that was off the Dulles Access Road to go east on 66, that's all gone. And also the crash reported northbound GW Parkway before 123, that's also clear. At the Bay Bridge, eastbound Route 50, continuing to see increasing volume. Westbound traffic looks okay right now. And in the district, we're seeing some volume delays. Southbound 95 starting around East Capitol Street with a backup to the Maryland line. No issues reported now in the northbound direction on the 295. 395 runs with volume but steady over the Case Bridge onto the 14th Street Bridge toward Virginia. Selling your car, watch out for fake payments, unsafe meetups, endless haggling, or you could just sell to Fitzgerald and know exactly who you're dealing with. 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I'm Alan Etter with more traffic in 10 minutes.
1: Alan, thank you. Now look at your forecast. Here's AccuWeather meteorologist Brian Thompson.
14: There will be a lot of clouds around through this afternoon. It will be more humid, but not as warm as recent days, with a couple of showers and even a thunderstorm that could produce a flooding downpour and locally damaging winds. A high this afternoon, 79. Partly cloudy and sticky tonight with a thunderstorm around, low 74. Heating back up tomorrow, there could be a shower in spots in the morning, then clouds break for some sun in the afternoon. The humidity will stay high with a high of 92. Then the humidity drops into Tuesday with sunshine, high 88. For WTOP, I'm meteorologist Brian Thompson.
1: 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Here's Jake Novak.
15: We have more and more evidence that Ford is about to roll out a four-door Mustang.
12: The company is playing this very carefully so far. There's no official confirmation, and it appears Ford swore dealers to secrecy before they reportedly saw prototypes of the new vehicle at an event in Las Vegas this summer. The Blue Oval is also reportedly looking to stoke the market for a four-door pony car by pricing it at a competitive $40,000 MSRP and by offering more legroom in the back row. But here's the question. Does Ford really need to try this hard? It sure seems like Porsche cleared the way for the very idea of a four-door sports car line years ago, with great sales success, by the way. If Porsche can do this, why not Ford? Oh, and why not GM, too? There are pretty reliable reports that a four-door Chevy Camaro is in the works as well. Don't worry, America. You'll still be cool if you get one of these Mustangs or Camaros and put a baby seat in the back. I think. For WTOP News, I'm Jake Novak.
15: And now, a special update from the WTOP Traffic Center.
16: Outer loop of the Beltway in Virginia, big emergency there. Multiple vehicles involved in a crash that has now blocked all outer loop lanes after Braddock Road. Even the through lanes are blocked as well. We can see some fire department activity. They're moving around here, so hopefully there might be some traffic moving there, through there soon. But again, all outer loop lanes of the Beltway in Virginia after Braddock Road closed because of a multiple vehicle crash. We'll have more information on this coming up in the next few minutes.
1: Ellen, thank you. 213 now at WTOP. Coming up, there's some controversy in Colombia regarding a bird of prey. We'll keep you up to date there.
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15: When there's a big story in the DMV...
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1: It is 2:15 on your Sunday afternoon. I'm Ralph Fox. Glad to have you along today. Well, to feed or not to feed? That's a challenging question swirling around a Howard County, Maryland neighborhood these days. A Columbia woman at the center of this controversy. After she's been feeding vultures, she's been doing it apparently for years. Not just throwing some food to the birds, but apparently thousands of pounds of raw meat and cat food. She's been warned many times by the health department. That case has now ended up in court. There's another hearing this fall. Lillian Reed, a reporter for The Banner, talks with WTOP's Sean and Ann about the case.
21: So about 6 or 7 years ago, she looked out her window and she noticed there was a group of vultures in her backyard. And this was during a particularly cold snap in Maryland. She worried that they were shivering in the cold and she thought that it might be a good idea to feed them to some meat to help them out. Back then, the health department found out about this. They warned her and told her to stop, which she did for several several years. But then this past fall, some of the birds returned to her yard and she picked it up again. She started feeding them. First, it was cat food, like you said, and then it kind of increased over time and she started feeding them raw chicken. And by her own estimates, she said she thinks she fed them about 10,000 pounds of raw chicken this past winter. So, of course, the health department got involved again and they warned her that she really needs to stop this. They felt that it had caused a health concern. It was a public nuisance. And she pushed back. And now the case has sort of escalated through the process, the judicial process, and now it's reached the Howard County Circuit Court.
0: But Liam, what have the neighbors been saying in the neighborhood in Columbia where she is?
21: Well, the neighbors I spoke with were not thrilled about this, as you can imagine. A number of them shared photos with me. They showed the vultures that were in their backyards. They were on porches. There was a good amount of bird poop on people's rooftops, on their grills, their outdoor grills. And in one case, I spoke with a neighbor who told me her grandson, who's 5 years old, was so scared of the birds that he was afraid to go over to a neighbor's house for a play date. So it's been causing a bit of an uproar in the community. And the neighbors who I spoke with said they just wanted to stop.
2: We understand this problem has really impacted her family, apparently. Go into that for us.
21: Yeah. And unfortunately, as I was combing through the court records, one of the other parties in this case is her now ex-husband. He is a property owner of the house with her, so he was cited in a lot of those early warnings. But he has distanced himself from this. He wrote in some of these records that he had also felt that this was not a good idea, that he had tried to get her to stop and she had refused. And the same day that she filed an appeal with the county, he ended up filing for divorce and now has since the divorce is finalized. So unfortunately, they're no longer together as a result of this.
0: Lillian, feeding birds is not, and backyard feeding is not a big deal, but these are usually known as the bottom feeders, right? They clean up the mess that is left behind in our ecosystem. So do we have any sense when you've looked over the paperwork why she has been wanting to feed the vultures?
21: You know, she said she's an animal lover and she thinks that she's doing some good for the environment. She's worried a lot about the population of the vultures, that they are on the decline. But some of that didn't square with an expert who I spoke with for this story, who said that black vultures in particular, their populations are actually in pretty good shape in the country. And in some cases, they're rising. So there's a lot of dialogue over, you know, whether she should or should not be doing this. I've heard from a number of people who have said they felt like her heart is in the right place, but that maybe this just isn't the best outlet for it.
1: Again, that's Lillian Reed, a reporter for The Banner. 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Secret number two, Chef Ipa's seasonal classics at Silver Diner, this summer lobster and seafood. Visit tonight. Traffic and weather at WTOP. Alan Etter's got an update for us on what's going on the Beltway.
16: It is a big positive update, actually. The outer loop of the Beltway, in Virginia, the crash after Braddock Road had all the lanes blocked there, both the through lanes and the local lanes. Now, it looks like two local lanes are now getting through on the right-hand side. Both of the through lanes are still blocked right now as the fire department continues to do the work. Follow police direction there. The highway department is there as well. But again, three local lanes now getting through on the outer loop of the Beltway after Braddock Road. Both of the through lanes are still blocked. In Maryland, southbound I-270, that is still a mess. After Route 109, Hyattstown, only the right lane getting by that crash. That is north of the truck stop there. Expect significant delays heading out of Urbana. At the Bay Bridge, eastbound Route 50, continuing to see increasing volume. Westbound traffic looks to be in pretty good shape, though. In the district, southbound 295, seeing volume delay starting right around East Capitol Street with a backup stretching toward the Maryland line. Northbound 295, had a slow with a slow delay at the merge off Pennsylvania Avenue. And 395 busy but steady across the Case Bridge onto the 14th Street Bridge toward Virginia. 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I'm Alan Etter with more traffic in 10 minutes.
1: Now look at your overcast forecast. Here's AccuWeather meteorologist Brian Thompson.
14: The humidity has been rising throughout the morning hours today, and it is going to be a very humid afternoon. Not quite as warm, though, as recent days, thanks to a lot of clouds that will be around. There will be a couple of showers and a thunderstorm, which could be heavy and gusty. We'll have a high of 79 this afternoon. Partly cloudy and humid tonight with a thunderstorm, low 74. Hot and humid tomorrow, a shower in spots in the morning, then clouds break for some sun in the afternoon. Tomorrow's high around 92. The humidity should come down on Tuesday. For WTOP, I'm meteorologist Brian Thompson.
1: We're looking at 75 degrees in Reston, 71 Bethesda, 74 on the National Mall. 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Coming up on WTOP, some changes ahead for M&M's. 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
1: Some iconic candies now getting a new makeover.
24: M&M's, Skittles, and Starbursts are available without artificial food dyes, incorporating colors found in nature, like beet juice for red, turmeric for yellow, and a combination of those plus spirulina for green. But even after decades of work, two colors have been tougher to crack. Brown and blue. At the Skittles factory, perfecting the purple color with purple grape proved to be the biggest challenge.
1: It is 2:24. A doctor who serves as a U.S. senator on Capitol Hill is expressing concerns about the president's controversial executive order last week targeting the childhood vaccine schedule. On ABC's This Week, Republican Senator Bill Cassidy of Louisiana calls the change, in his words, a stupid thing to do.
25: Instead of the child getting you missing work to take your child to the doctor two times, you're doing it six times. And instead of the insurance company paying for two visits, it's now paying for six visits. Now, this is going to drive up the cost of your life, inconvenience you tremendously, and your child's getting six jabs, not two.
1: In his interview, Senator Cassidy also emphasized that vaccines do not cause autism. Sports on WTOP brought to you by Amentum, delivering advanced solutions for space and defense. What's happening, Steve Dressner?
26: Well, we'll talk some Commanders football. Ralph, earlier, head coach Dan Quinn spoke with the media, gave us the latest regarding quarterback Marcus Mariota.
27: He does have a right knee MCL sprain. That'll knock him out for the rest of the preseason. We're optimistic for the regular season at the start that he'll be ready at that time. At this time, no, we don't anticipate anybody else coming in, so it'll allow more reps, you know, over the next couple weeks with Sam and Ethan in that spot.
26: Mariota suffered the injury during the first quarter of Friday's first preseason game. That was against the Dolphins. He only played four snaps. Preseason game number two coming up next Saturday. Kickoff will be 12 noon from Detroit's Ford Field. Baseball action. Nationals trying to avoid the sweep. A good early start, so to speak. They're currently in the third inning, shutting out the Mets 2-0. American League action. Orioles continue to roll. They're currently in the seventh inning. They're crushing the Rays 10-2. And former Major League pitching great Tommy John, the namesake behind the pioneering elbow surgery that did prolong his career for 14 more years, died yesterday at the age of 83. The Yankees put out a statement that John had died at his home in Bradenton, Florida. No cause of death was given. Steve Dresner, WTOP Sports.
1: Steve, thank you. 227 now at WTOP. Coming up after traffic and weather, an arrest has been made after a mass shooting at Virginia State University. Also a big change for the Democratic primary calendar. We'll keep you up to date on both.
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1: 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Traffic and weather at WTOP, Alan Etter in the traffic center.
16: In Virginia, outer loop of the Beltway, south of Braddock Road, all that crash activity now on the left shoulder of where the through lanes are. One through lane still blocked right now for the cleanup, but the local lanes are all back open. Congestion there is thinning out. Southbound I-270 in Maryland, after Route 109 Hyattstown, they've also moved that crash out of the roadway. Traffic is moving again, but it's going to take some time to clear all that out. They only have two lanes there after all. The backup starts south of Urbana. Any other delays around here are just volume related as the weekend starts to come to a close. Audible makes traffic less of an annoyance and more of an opportunity for another chapter. Audible, stories that speak to you. 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I'm Alan Etter with more traffic in 10 minutes.
1: An overcast gray day for sure. We're looking at 74 degrees. The Wharf in D.C., 75 in Oxon Hill. Sterling checks in at 75 as well. It's 2:30.
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1: A good Sunday afternoon to you. I'm Ralph Fox. Anna Golden is our producer. Top stories we're following at this hour, just days before the start of the new school year. Chaos unfolds on the campus of Virginia State University in Petersburg. A Saturday morning mass shooting outside a dorm left five injured. One of them was a student. Just hours earlier, thousands of students had moved in. We get more there from ABC's Olivia Rubin.
9: Around 1:30 in the morning, law enforcement arriving to the university's housing complex to find several victims shot. Police locking down the campus.
10: Ain't nowhere safe, I guess. Like, nowhere safe. Even on a college campus, nowhere is pretty much safe.
11: The university saying they don't believe there is an immediate threat to the campus here, but that there will be an increased law enforcement presence as this investigation continues.
1: Police have now arrested a 19-year-old in connection with the shooting. Authorities say Cameron Harris, who is not a student, was found hiding in a dorm closet and now faces multiple felony charges. One victim remains in critical condition. Police have not announced the motive. Classes at VSU are scheduled to start tomorrow. The Democratic Party is shaking up its presidential nominating primary calendar. New Hampshire's primary and the Iowa caucuses for 2028 will no longer be first when it comes to the party's pick for president. South Carolina will be first, then Nevada, followed by New Hampshire, New Mexico, Michigan, and Virginia. National Committee Chair Ken Martin says the new lineup will put the party back in control.
12: They represent our party and our values. These six states will begin our roadmap back to the White House.
1: Martin was speaking at the party's summer meeting in Austin, Texas. The primary calendar has long been criticized for starting in rural states. And attorneys for the former Olympian from Bethesda charged with vandalism at the Lincoln Memorial Reflecting Pool says President Trump is still spreading a false version of the events leading to his arrest. The D.C. U.S. Attorney's Office dropped the charges against David Hearn, concluding that it was shoddy workmanship that caused the new lining of the pool to start peeling away. His lawyers feared that the government could pursue new charges against him, so they're asking D.C. Superior Court to dismiss the case with prejudice, which means no further charges could be brought against him. A judge will hear the request from Hearn's attorneys on September 4th. Ukraine, meanwhile, has launched hundreds of drones across Russia, marking one of Kyiv's largest aerial attacks of the war. Russia's defense ministry reports it destroyed 822 drones earlier today, with 600 of them targeting the Russian capital. Five people were killed in the southwestern region where three towns came under attack, this according to the local governor. And new information about conditions aboard the USS Abraham Lincoln deployed in the Arabian Sea in the Middle East. Military officials now say a small number, in their words, of service members on the ship have been treated for mental health concerns, but there's been no loss of life. Former Joint Chiefs of Staff Chair Admiral Mike Mullen spoke on ABC's This Week.
13: It's significant and it's tough. Those deployments are very, very difficult. Historically, we've been able to typically go to a port to take a break, do maintenance, and then come back online, even back in Vietnam.
1: Now, the USS Lincoln has not been in port since November of last year. U.S. Senator Ruben Gallego, former Marine and Arizona Democrat, also weighs in.
17: There's a deep, deep, deep mistrust of this leadership. The Secretary of Defense is absolutely not qualified to be leading the Department of Defense. And certainly the president has shown that he just doesn't really care about the troops. His lackadaisical attitude about men and women and their deployments, you know, just kind of reflects what he actually thinks about them. He thinks about them more as toys and as ways to basically, you know, show off or show its strength.
1: Meanwhile, looking forward, there are a number of aircraft carriers in development for the U.S. Navy. WTOP's Sandy Kozel tells us a plan suggested by the president could affect the project's cost and efficiency.
18: The aircraft carriers of today do not look like they did during World War II, which apparently is the look President Trump prefers.
19: The Ford class moves it to the back of the ship, and he wants it put back in the center.
18: Washington Post reporter Tara Kopp tells WTOP that a lot of work went into finding the best way for aircraft carriers to operate.
19: Right now, they're using a brand new technology. It's called the EMAL, so it's an electromagnetic launch system that allows the ship to basically send off the jets in a quicker fashion, and the Navy's been crediting that for the incredible amount of sorties that they have been able to generate in the Middle East over the last year and a half.
18: Trump has issued a national security memorandum directing the Navy to develop a plan to revert to older steam-powered catapults on future carriers. Sandy Kozel, WTOP News.
1: Now to the war in Iran, where the Middle Eastern country is accusing Qatar of holding three of its pilots missing since March. Qatar, meanwhile, is denying the claims. Iran carried out strikes against countries who host military bases, Qatar's Air Force shot down two Iranian bombers. Tehran says it has no information about the fate of those pilots. Yesterday's statement alleged that Qatar had not allowed the pilots to meet or communicate with family or officials handling their cases. We're also learning a tanker owned by Abu Dhabi's state-owned oil and gas company has been attacked in the Strait of Hormuz. The UK's Maritime Trade Operations Center says a bulk carrier had been hit by an unknown projectile on Friday, but it's not immediately clear if this was the same vessel. Coming up after traffic and weather, a change in the top three when it comes to fast food burger wars. We'll keep you up to date there.
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1: Welcome in. It's 2:38. Traffic and weather at WTOP. Alan Etter in the traffic center.
16: All right, Ralph, on the outloop of the Beltway in Virginia, as we've been reporting, that crash after Braddock Road, totally out of the way now. Traffic is running smoothly through there, not only in the local lanes, but now also in the through lanes. In Maryland, southbound I-270 remains a struggle after 109 and Hyattstown. That crash is out of the way, completely out of the roadway now, but they're still trying to thin out that that backup up there. At the Bay Bridge, eastbound Route 50, continuing to see increasing volume there. Westbound traffic looks to be okay right now. In the district, southbound 295, seeing volume delays starting around East Capitol Street with a backup stretching back toward the Maryland line. Northbound 295, just a slow-moving delay at the merge from Pennsylvania Avenue to get over that area. And 395, busy but steady across the Case Bridge on at the 14th Street Bridge toward Virginia. And southbound 95 in Virginia with a routine slowdown leaving Lorton across the Occoquan, about a two-mile backup to get over the bridge now. 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I'm Alan Etter with more traffic in 10 minutes.
1: 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Here's AccuWeather meteorologist Brian Thompson.
22: This afternoon will not be as warm as many recent days, but it will be more humid with a mostly cloudy sky. There will be a couple of showers and a thunderstorm, which could bring flooding downpours, locally damaging winds, a high of 79. Partly cloudy and muggy tonight with a thunderstorm, low 74. Humid tomorrow. It's going to be a hotter day with a shower in spots in the morning. Then clouds break for some sun in the afternoon, high 92. Mostly sunny for Tuesday with somewhat lower humidity, high 88. For WTOP, I'm meteorologist Brian Thompson.
1: We are looking at 73 degrees, Springfield, 72 in Farragut Square, 72 in Laurel. We got gray skies and rain here in Friendship Heights. It's 2:40. Money news now on WTOP. Here's Jake Novak.
5: Wendy's has fallen out of the number two spot in America's fast food burger war, so now it's McDonald's is number one. Burger King is back to number two, and Wendy's is third. If you've been following U.S. financial news, as soon as you heard about Wendy's declining fortunes, you knew one of two things was likely to happen. Either a private equity firm would try to buy a big stake in the chain and turn it around, or there would be rumblings of a possible merger for Wendy's, quite possibly with Burger King's parent company, Restaurant International. And sure enough, option one has happened. Nelson Peltz's Trian Fund Management is putting together a bid to take Wendy's private. But that doesn't mean a merger isn't likely at some point as well, because right now, the only way to really cut into McDonald's lead and the Golden Arches' ability to keep significant discounts going on and on is probably to join forces. So the next order up may be for an investment banker. Hold the lettuce. For WTOP News, I'm Jake Novak.
1: It is 2:41.
6: In a world where education has been stuck in the past, one school is rewriting the script.
1: That's a promo for Alpha School, which completely revamps the school experience and is catching on at campuses across the country. Each day allocates just 2 hours on core subjects, including reading and math. 6 hours of the school day is filled with hands-on workshops with adult coaches. No teachers, no screen time. Digital expert Kim Commando says the traditional courses no longer have the same relevance.
15: Today's students, think about this. They're not going to be ever handwriting anything, right? I mean, they're not going to really have to know history because they're going to have it at their fingertips. And as far as math, yeah, we need to have basic math skills. But do we really need to know Excel formulas anymore? The times are changing and they're changing very quickly.
1: You can find more details about Alpha School and ways to stay tech ready through Kim's newsletter at getkim.com. Car thefts, meanwhile, are on the rise in Montgomery County. Authorities say they're seeing a 20% increase with more than 1,500 cases this year. County Police spokesman Captain Cody Fields tells our partners at 7 News that Gaithersburg, Silver Spring, Wheaton, and Aspen Hill are all now hotspots.
23: In this year alone, we've made over 90 arrests for those under the age of 18, for juveniles. The information is so easily spread. If there's a method to defeat either a lock, method to defeat the key fobs, then that information is no longer secluded to, you know, those who know.
1: The police department uses license plate readers mounted to their patrol cars along with drones and a camera program to try and track the cars down. A suspect accused of staring into a woman's window in Fairfax County is now behind bars. We get details there from WTOP's Luke Lukert.
24: A woman in Franconia told police she first saw a man looking through her window on the night of August 6th. She says he came back the next night after 10 p.m. looking again. Using surveillance tape and other evidence, police have now arrested 42-year-old Landon Anthony Taylor of Maryland. The victim speaking to our partners at 7 News.
25: I am scared for my life. I'm scared for my life. I'm scared for my neighbors.
24: He was located in Rockville and taken into custody. He's now charged with 2 counts of peeping and 1 count of stalking. Taylor has a 2-decade history of sexual crimes, including other arrests for peeping and pleading guilty to inappropriately touching a minor. Fairfax County detectives are now looking for other women who may be victims. Luke Luger, WTOP News.
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26: Into the rare vault at the Folger Shakespeare Library. I'm Matt Koufax.
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1: It is 2:46. I'm Ralph Fox. Thanks for being with us this rainy afternoon. Well, if you venture through a maze of hallways, past layers of tight security, and cross the threshold of what looks like an old-fashioned bank safe door, you'll arrive at one of the rarest collections of books, not just in the nation's capital, but in the entire universe. In today's episode of Mad About Town, WTOP's Matt Koufax is back at the Folger Shakespeare Library, this time with exclusive access to their rare vault.
26: I didn't even know you could find texts going back as far as the late Middle Ages and early Renaissance periods here in Washington, D.C., but then again, I'd never been inside a room like this before. Intricate bindings littered what felt like miles of shelving with dates that were hard to comprehend. 1625, 1577, 1482. And, of course, some had the face of history's most famous playwright on the title page.
9: When we talk about Shakespeare's folios, we talk about the first folio a lot. Well, it's only the first because there was a second, a third, and a fourth.
10: Right.
9: This is a second folio. 1632, you can see the date right there.
26: Published 9 years after the first folios, which I talked about in my last episode of this series, the second folios of Shakespeare, containing 36 of his 38 known plays, with some minor edits and additions, are still considered priceless. I was allowed to touch and examine these nearly four-century-year-old texts in a way that few ever get to experience, flipping through pages and titles like Twelfth Night, All's Well That Ends Well, and As You Like It, to name a few.
9: This is truly a second edition in that it is just a resetting and reprinting of the first folio's content. This book was printed in London, 1632, but after that, it makes its way to Spain. And once it makes its way to Spain, it makes its way into the hands of the Inquisition.
26: As I looked around this vault, which Greg tells me they keep cool and dark most of the time to preserve the books, I noticed it wasn't just Shakespeare's works on the shelves.
9: This is printed by William Caxton, who was the first printer of the English language.
10: No big deal.
9: Nah, this is, you know, 1490s at this point.
26: In fact, this vault has texts that predate Shakespeare by more than a century. And the little edits in the margins from actual humans who owned these books hundreds of years ago tell us a bit about what was happening in world history at the time. About events like the Spanish Inquisition, for instance, when any texts with any remote religious mentions were heavily scrutinized.
9: You can see here where there are some words crossed out, and this is what you find when a book has been censored. This is King John, and you can see that there was some offending stuff in this passage.
26: Next week, I'm going to take you to a special lab here at Folger, where conservators work on preserving texts just like these so they can last for another 400 years. In the district, Matt Koufax, WTOP News.
1: 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Traffic and weather at WTOP, Alan Etter in the traffic center.
16: Well, Ralph, it has calmed down pretty well after some drama on the Beltway in Virginia earlier. Right now, no big delays around the Beltway except a little volume on the inner loop approaching the Legion Bridge. 95 southbound in Virginia with the routine volume delays to get over the Occoquan River. We're used to that. It's a little more than about a 2 mile backup at the moment. Southbound 95 past Triangle before Aquia Harbor, got a crash reported there blocking at least one lane. In Maryland, 270 southbound catching up after an earlier crash after 109 Old Hundred Road. Volume is starting to thin out there, though. But BW Parkway 95 running well between the beltways. Route 50 with a little volume eastbound toward the Bay Bridge. Coming back this way, no issues reported in the westbound direction. And in the district, the only issue is a little bit of a delay headed outbound 395 across the Case Bridge toward Virginia. 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No appointment needed. I'm Alan Etter with your next traffic report in 10 minutes.
1: Now to AccuWeather meteorologist Brian Thompson.
22: There will be a lot of clouds around through this afternoon. It will be more humid, but not as warm as recent days, with a couple of showers and even a thunderstorm that could produce a flooding downpour and locally damaging winds. A high this afternoon, 79. Partly cloudy and sticky tonight with a thunderstorm around, low 74. Heating back up tomorrow, there could be a shower in spots in the morning, then clouds break for some sun in the afternoon. The humidity will stay high with a high of 92. Then the humidity drops into Tuesday with sunshine, high 88. For WTOP, I'm meteorologist Brian Thompson.
1: 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Coming up on WTOP, the latest on Hurricane Lala and what's happening in Hawaii. More news in about 60 seconds.
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11: News happens here.
1: Hawaiian residents on the Big Island are bracing for continued impacts from Hurricane Lala, which brushed by the island without making landfall overnight.
13: The Big Island receiving 3 feet of rain from this storm, half of that falling in just 24 hours. The heavy rain causing the Wailuku River to rage, billowing over some of its waterfalls in Hilo. But for some, it's the ocean they're watching most closely this morning.
17: What I'm most worried about is the ocean coming into my house, breaking my house down, and washing us out to the ocean.
1: That's ABC's Melissa Adan. At least one person has died. Homes have been swept away as Hurricane Lala continues to bring heavy rain there. And a week of relentless storms in Indiana has killed at least six and displaced hundreds from their homes. Here's News Nation's Bennett Haberly.
18: So many of the residents we talk to here just haven't seen anything like this before. The only way to access some of their homes over the past couple of days has been by canoe. And firefighters have had to go door to door to rescue people or just ensure that they did evacuate. Because here in Anderson, some sections of the city were under a mandatory evacuation. It's not just homes that have been impacted, businesses as well. We stopped by a shopping plaza that's called River's Edge. It was swallowed up by the White River, which crested yesterday at 24 feet.
1: Relief is on the way. A statewide emergency was issued by Governor Mike Braun, who also confirmed that the president has officially signed an emergency declaration. Marvel fans are looking forward to a new Avengers movie coming to the big screen later this year.
19: All of you have lived stolen lives, but now you must give them back.
1: You can also look forward to a new Avengers ride coming to California's Disneyland in 2028. This was all announced at a Disney fan event, D23. Avengers Infinity Defense will see the returns of Jeremy Renner as Hawkeye, Anthony Mackie as Captain America, Chris Hemsworth as Thor, and Robert Downey Jr. as Iron Man. Sports on WTOP, powered by Maximus, moving people and technology forward. Here's Steve Dresner.
20: Ralph, last hour, Commanders head coach Dan Quinn spoke with the media. He did confirm quarterback Marcus Mariota will miss all of the preseason. This after suffering a knee sprain during the first quarter of Friday night's preseason game against the Dolphins. Mariota only played four snaps. And the head coach also said, despite some recent off-the-field distractions, Quarterback Jaden Daniels does remain focused during training camp.
2: The things that I see are just like quintessential Jaden in terms of the camp and what it looks like and where he's at. So it's nice to see him already starting a connection with Steph and Terry and Chig and some of the others, just some extra work post-practices and getting into that space. So no, he's been great, you know, here inside the building for sure.
20: Preseason game two next Saturday afternoon. Kickoff will be 12 noon from Detroit. Baseball action currently. Nationals trying to avoid that sweep by the Mets are currently in the fifth inning, now trailing the Mets 3-2. American League Orioles remain on a roll, and they're currently in the eighth inning from St. Petersburg, Florida, crushing the Rays 10-2. Some sad news from the world of baseball. Former Major League pitching great Tommy John has died. The New York Yankees released a statement that Tommy John died at his home in Bradenton, Florida yesterday at the age of 83. Women's soccer coming up tonight. Washington Spirit will visit Angel City FC. That will be a 9 o'clock start. Steve Dresner, WTOP Sports.
1: Steve, thank you. 2:56 now at WTOP. Coming up, we'll have the latest from ABC News. The Democratic National Committee votes to reorganize the presidential primaries calendar, putting South Carolina first, followed by Nevada and then New Hampshire.

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3: Over to Steve in the traffic center.
4: Well, it's Alan in our top traffic headlines. Not a whole lot going on right now, Ralph. That is your name, isn't it? The backup clearing out from an earlier crash southbound 270. South of Hyattstown, they're trying to catch up there. Have a crash reported southbound 95 in Virginia at Roswell's Corner after Russell Road. And usual volume delays affecting the ride southbound across the Occoquan River. And now actually getting a crash now reported in the backup to get over the Bay Bridge in the Skidmore area before Oceanic Drive. 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I'm Alan Etter with your next traffic report. In about 10 minutes, or you can call me Steve.
3: Alan Etter, thank you very much, my friend. It is 2:59, 72 degrees, DuPont Circle, 73 Germantown, 75 in Annandale. Got overcast skies here in Friendship Heights at 2:59.
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3: A good afternoon to you. I'm Ralph Fox. Coming up, police make an arrest in Saturday morning's mass shooting at Virginia State University. His lawyers want to make sure the Olympian, former Olympian, cleared of vandalizing the reflecting pool, is not charged again.
6: A Maryland court strikes down a law that went after the profits of big businesses. This is Kyle Cooper.
7: Where you can find great deals during Alexandria Restaurant Week, I'm Annalisa Gale.
3: At least six people killed this weekend in Indiana amid widespread severe weather. Officials in Hamilton County there now say the floodwaters are beginning to recede today. It's 3 o'clock.
8: From ABC News. I'm Mike Dubusky. Democrats in Washington are calling for an investigation into conditions aboard the USS Abraham Lincoln, which is currently stationed in the Middle East. It hasn't come into port in more than 200 days, and reports of poor living conditions on board are growing. Military officials now say a, quote, small number of service members on that ship have been treated for mental health issues, but there's been no loss of life. Admiral Mike Mullen, the former chairman of the Joint Chiefs, tells ABC's This Week it all goes back to the deteriorating situation in the region.
9: Those places where we normally would go for some rest and relaxation, they weren't usable. So the planning with respect to that, I think you had to adjust on the fly, and it became very, very difficult to find a place to do that. So basically, you end up staying at sea.
8: U.S. Democratic Senator Ruben Gallego, meanwhile, says it all harms confidence in the Department of Defense.
10: There's a deep, deep, deep mistrust of this leadership. The Secretary of Defense is absolutely not qualified to be leading the Department of Defense.
8: Meanwhile, two Israeli sources tell ABC News now that Jared Kushner will meet with Israeli Prime Minister Benjamin Netanyahu tomorrow to discuss Gaza and other regional issues. Well, it never made landfall in Hawaii, but Hurricane Lala got close enough to the Big Island to cause major damage. ABC's Melissa Adan is there.
11: Swollen rivers surging, at least one person dead.
12: This is a very serious storm.
11: The governor declaring a state of emergency and deploying 180 National Guardsmen across the islands. Airports in Hilo and Kona shut down. Ports and schools closed.
8: Lala has since been downgraded to a tropical storm. And leaders in Moscow now report Ukraine fired more than 200 missiles at the city overnight, marking the largest Ukrainian strike on the Russian capital since the beginning of that war. You're listening to ABC News.
13: 2 on Sunday, August 16th. 72 degrees, cloudy, humid, still a slight chance of storms, high 79. Good afternoon, I'm Sandy Kozel with the top local stories we're following this hour. A 19-year-old man is in custody in connection with Saturday's shootings at Virginia State University. Chesterfield County Police say Cameron Harris of Henrico was found hiding in a dormitory closet. He now faces several charges. Authorities say Harris is not a VSU student and appears to be the only person arrested, although school officials said yesterday

0: They were looking for multiple suspects. Those wounded range in age from 17 to 23. One 20-year-old student has been released from the hospital. This happened during move-in weekend at the Petersburg campus as incoming freshmen were finishing up orientation. Michael Cooper is a VSU student.
1: Ain't nowhere safe, I guess. Like, nowhere safe. Even on a college campus, nowhere is pretty much safe.
0: No information yet on a possible motive. Meanwhile, leaders across the Commonwealth are speaking out after that shooting on the VSU campus. WTOP's Ian Crawford surveys their reaction.
2: On X, Virginia Governor Abigail Spanberger said that she and her husband were praying for a quick recovery for those shot at Virginia State, adding her thanks to law enforcement and first responders who handled the case. Lieutenant Governor Kazala Hashmi reacted with horror to the shooting, saying her heart was with the families and the loved ones of those injured in what she calls this senseless act of violence. Attorney General Jay Jones said on X that he's been in touch with Virginia State President Dr. Maloka Abdullah regarding the incident and the investigation. Ian Crawford, WTOP News.
0: A person is dead. Another is in the hospital facing charges after a crash early this morning in Fairfax County. Virginia State Police say it happened just before 2:30 on the inner loop of the Beltway near Braddock Road. State troopers arrived at the scene to find a Toyota Camry on fire and a white BMW with front end damage. They say the driver of the Camry died at the scene. The driver of the other car, who is hospitalized with serious injuries, has been charged with driving while intoxicated. Attorneys for the former Olympian from Bethesda, who had been charged with vandalism at the Lincoln Memorial reflecting pool, says President Trump is still spreading a false version of the events leading to his arrest. The D.C. U.S. Attorney's Office dropped the charges against David Hearn, concluding that shoddy workmanship is what caused the new lining of the pool to start peeling away. Hearn's lawyers fear the government could pursue new charges against their client, so they're asking D.C. Superior Court to dismiss the case with prejudice. That means no further charges could be brought against him. The president was notably angered when U.S. Attorney Jeanine Pirro dropped the charges, saying she made a mistake. The judge will hear the request from Hearn's attorneys on September 4th. The digital advertising gross revenues tax was approved by Maryland lawmakers back in 2021. But WTOP's Kyle Cooper reports it's now been struck down by the Maryland Tax Court.
3: The court struck down the first-of-its-kind state tax on some digital ads, saying it's a violation of the federal Internet Tax Freedom Act. Maryland Matters reports the law has been the subject of multiple state and federal court challenges since it was enacted. Senate President Bill Ferguson and House Speaker Jocelyn Peña-Melnick released a statement critical of the decision, saying we respectfully disagree with today's ruling and expect the legal process to continue. The law targets big tech firms, including Apple, Meta, and Google. Under the law, companies reporting gross global revenue of at least $100 million are subject to a 2.5% levy. Kyle Cooper, WTOP News.
0: Imagine school with no homework, no grading, no teachers. The concept known as Alpha School uses a classroom model dependent on AI that the company claims reduces screen time and increases human interaction. Digital expert Kim Commando tells WTOP's Ralph Fox it could be the school of the future.
4: Alpha School is expanding to at least 50 campuses across the U.S. and carries a price tag of anywhere from $45,000 to $75,000 in annual tuition. 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
5: Students will only spend 2 hours a day with core lessons. 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
4: There's an Alpha School in Chantilly that opened last year and teaches grades K through 5. 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
0: Coming up on WTOP, could Major League Baseball players be close to going on strike next season? Traffic and weather in 60 seconds.
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0: 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Traffic and weather on WTOP. Let's check in with Alan Etter in the WTOP Traffic Center.
9: Sandy, we got something going on. Southbound 95 in Maryland, just before the Beltway, we can see a backup that starts around 212. But after Cherry Hill Road, it opens up. So not sure if it's a crash or not, but there is some slow traffic there. Just be aware. The Beltway itself looks pretty good through Montgomery County into Virginia, across the Legion Bridge, through Alexandria, across the Wilson Bridge in Prince George's County. Nothing reported in the way there. 95, BW Parkway are good in Maryland between the beltways. And the crash that was southbound 95 after Triangle appears to have been cleared. We're not seeing much of a delay through there right now. The only other issue is the backup southbound 95 out of Lorton to get across the Yaquaquan River. Big delays there for volume. 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I'm Alan Etter with more traffic in 10 minutes.
0: Okay, thank you, Alan. Now to AccuWeather meteorologist Brian Thompson.
10: It is going to be a very humid afternoon. Not quite as warm, though, as recent days, thanks to a lot of clouds that will be around. There will be a couple of showers and a thunderstorm, which could be heavy and gusty. We'll have a high of 79 this afternoon. Partly cloudy and humid tonight with a thunderstorm, low 74. Hot and humid tomorrow, a shower in spots in the morning, then clouds break for some sun in the afternoon. Tomorrow's high around 92. The humidity should come down on Tuesday. For WTOP, I'm meteorologist Brian Thompson.
0: Well, these clouds aren't going anywhere, but radar shows the big mass of rain that was hitting much of the region, moving well off to the east. Right now it's 73 degrees in DuPont Circle, 73 in Germantown, 75 in Annandale. 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It's 310. Money news on WTOP. Here's Jake Novak.
11: Insiders are almost unanimous that Major League Baseball will suffer a lockout next year, which could lead to the cancellation of the entire season, or at least a significant part of it. The reason is simple. The out-of-control spending by some teams, most notably the Los Angeles Dodgers, is too much for most of the other owners. They want a salary cap, but the players' union doesn't. Lovely. It's been more than 30 years since the disastrous 1994 players' strike that wiped out the entire postseason and the World Series. Sure. The MLB recovered from that, but things have changed since then. Baseball has fallen further behind pro football in popularity, and a huge amount of MLB's revenues come from TV deals that rely heavily on passive old-school cable subscribers that may not even know they're paying extra for sports channels. But there will be some winners if the 2027 season is canceled or significantly abbreviated. They include independent minor league baseball teams, other sports like Major League Soccer and the WNBA, and people who can't stand hot dogs and beer. For WTOP News, I'm Jake Novak.
0: Coming up on WTOP, the average credit card debt of Americans has never been this high. It's 311.
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0: It's 3:13. I'm Sandy Kozel. Thanks for being with us. After facing years of higher prices and interest rates, many Americans are now struggling to manage their debt. Americans' credit card debt reached $1.26 trillion, increasing by $21 billion in the second quarter of this year. That's according to new data from the Federal Reserve Bank of New York. ABC News correspondent Elizabeth Schulze joined Brad Milkey on the Start Here podcast to talk about this new debt milestone.
18: It is absolutely related to the higher prices that you're paying, because think about it. When you're paying more, you're putting more on your card, credit card balances go up. And that number right now, Brad, is very big. $1.26 trillion in outstanding credit card debt in the U.S. We are just shy of the all-time high, which was $1.28 trillion. And we did see that number go up in the most recent quarter of the year.
19: Wow.
18: So that could reflect higher prices. You know, things cost more, so people's balances go up. It could also reflect the fact that people are just outspending more in the summer and these months. We do see, you know, a lot of the data, Brad, shows resilient spending, even with higher prices. People are going on vacations and eating out and going on and buying concert tickets. And, you know, that would also show up in a higher credit card number. But one piece of the credit card data that you really want to look at is how much of it comes down to people who are spending more on their cards, but not actually paying off that debt. Because you've got about half of people who have credit cards paying off their balances in full every month. That's a sign of a healthy economy. The other half of people who are taking on debt and can't pay it off, that is more worrisome. And we have seen those delinquency rates. That's the technical term for people falling behind on their card payments. Those rates have been going up. When we've asked researchers at the Federal Reserve Bank of New York that puts out these numbers about that, they say, yes, the rates are elevated, but they don't seem super worried about it at this point. But something to definitely keep watching, right, especially as you see prices going up, are people becoming too stretched and going deeper into debt?
19: Are jobs also a problem here? Because I just know last week's jobs numbers were super disappointing. Does that tell us anything about how people are potentially getting into debt as well?
18: Yeah, it always has to do with jobs too, Brad. And you know that, because at the end of the day, if more people are not working, they have a much harder time absorbing these higher prices. And we saw 23,000 jobs lost in the month of July. That was not at all the expectation. Analysts had thought we would be adding about 80,000 jobs. There could be some quirks in the data that account for that. So, you know, this is one month we'll keep looking at kind of the hiring picture. As part of that, one thing we've seen, Brad, is that people's wages, people's salaries are not keeping up with inflation as inflation has accelerated. And that's a really important piece of this puzzle, because it's one thing if prices are going up and people's salaries and paychecks are going up too. If that's not happening, it becomes even harder to absorb.
19: Oh, it's not necessarily like people are getting laid off en masse, but they're also not moving their jobs. So then their salaries are staying stagnant, probably.
18: People are sticking around because they're worried they won't get a new job. And generally, when you're sticking around, you're not finding a new job, your wage gains can stagnate more too. Exactly.
0: That's ABC News correspondent Elizabeth Schulze. Well, if any of your friends or relatives are on vacation in Europe, let's hope they're not dealing with this. Firefighters are battling wildfires in Belgium and in Greece, with a massive blaze scorching a nature reserve in eastern Belgium. A fire on a Greek island has killed two people. Authorities evacuated about 600 residents and tourists as smoke spread through the area. Belgium has activated the EU civil protection mechanism to receive assistance from other countries. Sweden and the Netherlands have sent firefighting aircraft. Quick look now at the stories we're working on at WTOP. A 19-year-old is under arrest in connection with shooting and wounding five people yesterday at Virginia State University. He is not a VSU student. Attorneys for former Olympian David Hearn, whose reflecting pool vandalism case was dropped by the D.C. U.S. Attorney's Office, wants the government to be blocked from pursuing charges again. Ukraine launched one of its largest aerial attacks of the war, killing at least six people in Russia. Keep it here for full details on these stories in the minutes ahead. We're brought to you by Wolf Trap. Don't miss James Taylor and his all-star band live in concert at Wolf Trap, August 30th through September 2nd. Tickets for James Taylor are on sale now at wolftrap.org. It's 3:18. Traffic and weather on WTOP. Here's Alan Etter in the WTOP Traffic Center.
9: Well, southbound 95 in Calverton, the issue after 212, slowing traffic was reported to be a crash, but it could also be some volume at the merge with 212. It looks like it's getting better. On the Beltway, nothing much going on. It's clear from the 270 spur all around the Beltway, both loops with no crashes reported anywhere. Volume building, but it's not terrible at this point. Eastbound 50 approaching the Bay Bridge. Two lanes are pointed east. Three are open going in the westbound direction. Elsewhere, any backups you might encounter will be just volume at this point. BW Parkway, northbound approaching Powder Mill Road, and southbound BW Parkway at 32. That is all volume related. In D.C., 395 uncharacteristically clear, moving well over the bridges both ways, and 295 looks good both ways through the district. For victims of drunk and drug driving, your grief is unique, but you're not alone. 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I'm Alan Etter with another traffic report coming your way in about 10 minutes.
0: Okay, Alan, now to AccuWeather meteorologist Brian Thompson.
10: Well, it's quite humid across the area this afternoon, although it's not as warm as recent days. Temperatures will really struggle to get much past 80 degrees thanks to a lot of clouds, and we'll have a couple of showers, even a thunderstorm coming through throughout the afternoon. Any of those thunderstorms could bring flooding downpours and locally damaging winds. Now, tonight, the sky will be partly to mostly cloudy. It's going to be a muggy night, might be a stray thunderstorm, a low of 74, and perhaps even a leftover shower into tomorrow morning. A humid day tomorrow, and it's going to be a hotter day thanks to a return to some sunshine heading into the afternoon. 92. Humidity comes down a bit on Tuesday, mostly sunny, high 88. Mostly sunny Wednesday, high 91. Then humid with some sun followed by clouds, maybe a thunderstorm Thursday, high 86. For WTOP, I'm meteorologist Brian Thompson.
0: Well, we're seeing just some small showers on the radar screen in Annapolis and in Frederick, but not much else. Again, a lot of clouds, though. It's 74 degrees in Alexandria, 75 in Penn Quarter, 72 in Columbia. 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
0: At 3:22. Happening now, Alexandria Restaurant Week is underway. And this year, foodies have plenty to choose from, with more than 75 restaurants taking part, including several new spots. WTOP's Annalisa Gale has a rundown of the deals being offered.
1: So we have a few new spots joining us. A restaurant called Umaya Sushi in the West End. Da Cow Thai Eatery is a new restaurant participating.
2: Alexandria Restaurant Week has something for everyone, according to Andrew Postal.
1: So the prefix dinner menus are at $35, $45, and $55 per person. And there's some special offerings at participating fast casual restaurants throughout the city.
2: In its 2025 annual report, Visit Alexandria announced that tourism spending from travelers living more than 50 miles away grew to $1 billion for the first time in history. Leaders hope that trend will continue following recent events that attracted many.
1: You know, we've really had a banner summer with America 250 and the World Cup converging in Alexandria. So it's just been a really busy time in the city.
2: Annalisa Gale, WTOP News.
0: Restaurant Week runs until August 23rd. And by the way, Alexandria Sidewalk Sale is also underway today. You can find deals from dozens of boutiques. He was a Taekwondo grandmaster, a champion fighter, and a longtime advocate for D.C.'s LGBTQ community and people living with HIV and AIDS. Bishop Rainey Cheeks died this past week at the age of 74. WTOP's Jimmy Alexander looks back at his life and legacy.
3: Bishop Rainey Cheeks was a pastor and an HIV advocate who spent decades fighting stigma and creating safe spaces for gay black men.
4: I have never called your name when I pray, so I don't care what you think.
3: Cheeks delivered that message during a 2013 World AIDS Day service in D.C., and it was a message rooted in his own experience. Diagnosed with HIV in 1985, Cheeks refused to let it define him, often saying, "I have it. It does not have me." That same year, Cheeks helped found Us Helping Us, encouraging others to reject the shame surrounding the disease with his message, "Take the power out of a secret. Tell it." Jimmy Alexander, WTOP News.
0: The fight over school names in Shenandoah County, Virginia continues. A federal appeals court had ordered the district to change the names of schools named after Confederate generals, ruling they violated civil rights laws. Now, after two sessions, the six-member school board there voted unanimously Thursday to appeal the federal court's order. The schools had been rebranded in 2021 to strip the names of the Confederates. But 3 years later, the school board argued its decision to restore the names was necessary to restore the public's trust. It's 325. Sports on WTOP brought to you by Amentum, delivering advanced solutions for space and defense. Here's Steve Dresner.
5: Sandy, earlier this afternoon, Commanders head coach Dan Quinn spoke with the media. He gave us the latest regarding quarterback Marcus Mariota and whether the head coach is considering bringing in another quarterback to training camp. Here's the coach.
24: He does have a right knee MCL sprain. That'll knock him out for the rest of the preseason. We're optimistic for the regular season at the start that he'll be ready at that time. At this time, no, we don't anticipate anybody else coming in. So it'll allow more reps, you know, over the next couple weeks with Sam and Ethan in that spot.
5: So Mariota will miss the entire preseason. He suffered an injury, a sprained knee, during the first quarter of Friday's preseason game against the Dolphins. He only took four snaps in the game, preseason game number two. Next Saturday afternoon kickoff will be 12 noon from Detroit's Ford Field. Baseball action, Nationals struggling a bit. Jake Irvin's still in the game. They currently trail the Mets 4-2 in the seventh inning. Thus far, Irvin has given up four runs on eight hits, struck out six, has allowed three walks. American League action, Orioles remain red hot. This afternoon, they crushed the Rays 10-2 for now. The O's are now tied with the Rangers for that last wild card spot in the American League. Steve Dresner, WTOP Sports.
0: Steve, earlier I know you talked about the passing of Tommy John.
5: Yeah.
0: And it's kind of ironic that that's probably one of the best known names in all of baseball. And it's all because he injured his elbow.
5: He injured his elbow. You know, that surgery very quickly, Sandy, prolonged his career for 14 more years.
0: Wow.
5: He died at the age of 83 at his home in Bradenton, Florida.
0: Okay, thank you very much, Steve. Coming up after traffic and weather, someone who's not a student there has been arrested in the Virginia State University shootings. 327.
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9: Top traffic headlines at the moment, Sandy, and not a whole lot. Actually, the Beltway is a clear moving well through Maryland and Virginia. The earlier car fire that was southbound 95 after Triangle is extinguished and out of the roadway. And watch out if you're traveling in the Dale City area. There's a report of lights out at the intersection of Minneville Road and the Prince William Parkway. Please treat that as a four-way stop. Some people just know the best rate for you is a rate based on you. 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You're in good hands with Allstate. I'm Alan Edder with your next traffic report in 10 minutes.
0: And the WTOP forecast, it's going to stay cloudy and humid today. A chance of more showers today, but it's not going to get up past 79 degrees. Right now, it's 74 degrees at Reagan National Airport, 74 at Dulles, and 73 at BWI Marshall at 3:30.
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0: Good afternoon. I'm Sandy Kozel. Anna Golden is our producer. Top story we're following for you today is an update to the shooting that rocked the Virginia State University campus yesterday. Police in Chesterfield County have arrested a 19-year-old man in connection with shootings that wounded five people. Authorities say Cameron Harris of Henrico, who is not a VSU student, was arrested after found hiding in a dormitory closet. Meanwhile, on this weekend before classes start on the Petersburg campus, students are coming to grips with what happened.
28: Five people with gunshot wounds. Witnesses say groups of people were gathered in a parking lot near the quad annexes before the shooting. Student Miranda Mitchell was there at the time of the incident. She says she saw two groups of people interacting before things escalated.
29: I started running. I ran by Wyden Hall. And I ran to the back. I'm trying to look for my friends. I'm hiding behind a trash can.
28: Leaving cups and food behind as they fled. One victim is in critical condition. The other four sustaining non-life-threatening injuries.
0: That's reporter Julia Broberg with WRIC-TV in Richmond. Ukraine has launched hundreds of drones across Russia, marking one of Kyiv's largest aerial attacks of the war. Russia's defense ministry reports it destroyed over 800 drones early today, with 600 targeting the Russian capital. Five people were killed in Russia's southwestern Rostov region, where three towns came under attack, according to the local governor.
8: The head of the targeted Samara region said that Russian air defense forces repelled a massive missile attack that caused localized damage to industrial sites. Medical assistance was provided to those injured. Ukraine's President Volodymyr Zelensky said Kyiv's forces targeted Samara's Progress Center using domestically produced Flamingo missiles. Russia's Ministry of Defense reported shooting down 598 Ukrainian drones over 19 regions. Separately, a Russian strike on southeastern Ukraine killed a three-month-old baby and wounded 11 people. I'm Karen Shamas.
0: Now to the war in the Middle East. Iran says Qatar was holding three of its pilots who'd been missing since March. That's something Qatar denies. It was back in March that Qatar's Air Force shot down two Iranian bombers as Tehran lashed out against countries hosting U.S. military bases in the opening days of the war. Until now, Tehran said it had no information about their fate. Meanwhile, a tanker owned by Abu Dhabi's state-owned oil and gas company has reportedly been attacked in the Strait of Hormuz. The Navy is discounting reports of dwindling supplies and poor living conditions aboard the USS Abraham Lincoln. News Nation's Robert Sherman reports from Qatar.
10: The Lincoln has seen a number of reports in recent days reporting on alleged poor mental health aboard the ship, as well as poor living conditions there, which is now receiving pushback from the acting secretary of the Navy, saying, unfortunately, the media are trying to paint our warriors as victims. Not only is that dishonest, but it takes away the focus on the enemy and the threat it poses against our nation, people, and way of life.
0: Now, according to U.S. officials familiar with this matter, the U.S. Navy is considering a major redesign of its new aircraft carriers. It would be to comply with President Trump's preferred look for the warships.
13: The Navy is in sore need of new warships, and making design changes this late in the game is just going to further push back the ships that they need.
0: Washington Post reporter Tara Kopp tells WTOP that the change being considered because Trump likes the look of having the carrier's command center sit farther forward, as it was in World War II ships, could cost billions. She says the Navy finds it most efficient to have the command center toward the back of the ship's deck.
13: If you push it toward the back of the ship, you gain a bunch of parking space for jets closer to the catapults, which allows the carrier to launch jets more quickly.
0: One former official tells the Post it could be done, but that the cost and time to do so would be just extraordinary. Election 2028 on WTOP. Yes, 2028. The Democratic National Committee is shaking up its presidential primary nominating calendar. New Hampshire's primary and the Iowa caucuses will no longer be first when it comes to picking the party's candidate for president. South Carolina will be first, then Nevada, followed by New Hampshire, New Mexico, Michigan, and Virginia. DNC Chair Ken Martin says the new lineup was produced by a diverse group of Democrats.
15: The largest and most diverse Rules and Bylaws Committee, not by accident, but as a result, produced an historic and most diverse calendar in our party's history. I'm so proud of that.
0: Martin was speaking at the party's summer meeting in Austin, Texas. Maryland Governor Wes Moore is speaking about the status of the Democratic Party and the role more left-leaning candidates could play in the upcoming midterms. There's been an increase in victories across the country by candidates backed by the Democratic Socialists of America. The governor was asked this morning on CNN what candidates should focus on heading into November.
16: I think any Democratic policy that's not focusing on what people are feeling right now and the status quo protection has got to go. And I think that's not just a message that we are hearing loud and clear right now. Frankly, it's a message that we heard loud and clear 4 years ago when I was first elected as governor. People want us to focus on, you know, pathways to work and wages and wealth. Are you making things more affordable inside of your communities? Are you making sure that you can build housing faster? Are you ensuring that you can have safe streets? Because if you're just leading in a way that's doing a protection of the problems that have been there, people are feeling right now, then I think the people are speaking loud and clear that they do not want you representing them.
0: That's Democratic Maryland Governor Wes Moore. Coming up after traffic and weather.
17: A man with a history of sex crimes is arrested for spying through a woman's window. I'm Luke Lukert.
0: 336.

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6: Traffic and weather on WTOP. Here's Alan Etter in the WTOP Traffic Center.
7: Hey, Sandy, we're in pretty good shape around the DMV at the moment. The Beltway all clear, both loops through Maryland and Virginia. In Crownsville, out in that area, there's a report of a crash northbound 97 after Farm Road. We're seeing a pretty significant delay there. On Kent Island, off and on the brakes, heading westbound to get onto the Bay Bridge, where you have three lanes traveling west. Eastbound, you'll hit a backup after 179 to get onto two lanes. They're open, heading in the eastbound direction. In the district, it is slow but steady westbound across the southeast-southwest freeway. But now we're getting a report of a crash in the northbound direction of 395 to get onto the lower 14th Street Bridge pointed toward the district. For victims of drunk and drug driving, your grief is unique, but you're not alone. You always have a place at MADD. 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I'm Alan Etter with another traffic report in less than 10 minutes.
6: Thank you, Alan. Now to the P.J. 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Here's AccuWeather meteorologist Brian Thompson.
8: There will be a lot of clouds around through this afternoon. It will be more humid, but not as warm as recent days, with a couple of showers and even a thunderstorm that could produce a flooding downpour and locally damaging winds. A high this afternoon, 79. Partly cloudy and sticky tonight with a thunderstorm around, low 74. Heating back up tomorrow, there could be a shower in spots in the morning, then clouds break for some sun in the afternoon. The humidity will stay high with a high of 92. Then the humidity drops into Tuesday with sunshine, high 88. For WTOP, I'm meteorologist Brian Thompson.
6: 77 degrees at Fort Belvoir, 75 in Foggy Bottom. It's 73 in Silver Spring at 340. Money news on WTOP. Here's Jake Novak.
9: Are you worried about what AI may mean for the human job market, your privacy, or the survival of planet Earth? Have no fear. Mark Zuckerberg says it's all gonna be okay. The Facebook founder and CEO of Meta Platforms published a 6,500-word essay this week arguing that superintelligence, a form of AI with superior cognitive abilities to those of humans, will advance national security, lead to greater economic prosperity, and promote scientific and creative achievement. Have a nice day. The backstory to all this is that Wall Street has been very skeptical of Meta's big-time spending on AI, and investors have punished the stock to the tune of about a 30% drop in its shares from this time last year. There are also lingering worries that Facebook and Instagram may use AI to give human users virtual friends of some kind, and a lot of folks think that's just creepy, like the failed metaverse thing. Right now, we're at the point where we all know AI is here to stay, but the markets are not convinced that every company spending a fortune on it will get good returns. For WTOP News, I'm Jake Novak.
6: It's 3:41. A Maryland man with a history of sex crimes is arrested after police say he peered through a woman's window two nights in a row.
10: A Franconia woman saw the man first looking through her window on the night of August 6th.
11: Next day, he came back. and I got him on camera.
10: She told our partners at 7 News that it was the same man who came to her door earlier that week offering personal training and stretching services. Police have now arrested 42-year-old Landon Anthony Taylor. He was charged with 2 counts of peeping and 1 of stalking. For the past 20 years, Taylor has pleaded guilty to numerous sex crimes, including inappropriately touching a minor. He has also been arrested for peeping before. Fairfax County Police are now looking for additional victims. Luke Lugert, WTOP News.
12: The end of summer is fast approaching and summer internships are wrapping up. 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
6: It's 3:45. I'm Sandy Kozell. Thanks for being with us. For this weekend's test drive, we're checking out a small SUV that looks like it's ready for action. WTOP's John Aaron takes us for a spin.
21: I've been through the desert on a horse.
22: Yes, ready to blend in on your next trip to the desert is this Subaru Crosstrek Sport Hybrid. It's painted a metallic tan color called Sand Dune. With tons of black body cladding, this two-row, five-seat compact SUV looks rugged and ready to tackle some dunes, provided you can find them. Friendship Heights has relatively few, I think. Anyway, let's hop in. While Subaru calls this compact, subcompact could be more accurate.
23: It's a good size. Like, you're not going to have trouble finding a parking space at a supermarket or something like that, you know.
22: That's WTOP digital editor Will Vitka. Still, while parking, I was surprised by the lack of a front view camera or even front parking sensors. A big appeal here is the hybrid powertrain. Range is the real standout, with a full tank taking you nearly 600 miles. Fuel economy sits at 36 miles per gallon combined. Inside, this Crosstrek Sport Hybrid includes a big, vertically oriented center screen.
23: This is like, I know where all the buttons are. I can hit everything that I need to pretty much right away.
22: Sport Hybrid features black and yellow cloth upholstery with yellow stitching. While the front was comfortable, the rear seat and trunk seemed a little cramped. My kids also complained about a lack of rear AC vents. That's to be expected, though, as this is basically an economy car with a lift kit. It's quite a lift, though, giving this one nearly 9 inches of ground clearance for getting through our winter snow or that elusive sand. This exact Crosstrek comes to just under $36,000 all in.
23: I think that's a fair price.
22: John Aaron, WTOP News.
6: 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Next, will current administration's environmental automotive standards stick?
0: It's the 800-pound gorilla roaming around every discussion of future auto products. This is Jeff Gilbert with the Car Chronicles. A shift in government policy away from supporting EVs has prompted big changes in carmakers' product plans at a cost of billions. But we all know government's change in a new administration could bring back very tough standards.
1: And that would be a very significant mistake for the broader industry, for the broader economy. And ultimately, I actually think for the environment.
0: Longtime analyst John Murphy of Murphy Automotive Partners says under the current standards, hybrids have moved from being a bridge to EVs to being the technology.
1: The hybrid solution that is being put forth is better for consumers, better for adoption, which ultimately is better for the environment.
0: Toyota has long argued that getting a lot of people into hybrids helps the environment more than getting a few people into EVs. With the Car Chronicles, I'm Jeff Gilbert for WTOP News.
6: 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Traffic and weather on WTOP to Ellen Etter in the traffic center.
2: Sandy, northbound 395 in Arlington, there was a disabled vehicle in the left lane just after the exit to the GW Parkway, but that thing just pulled out. Still got some volume headed through there, but no crashes or that disabled vehicle is now gone. On the Chesapeake Bay Bridge, we have delays headed east and westbound. Not a huge deal, but you will wait a bit. Northbound 97, the crash before Route 3 is clear. In the Crownsville area. In Virginia, the usual delays, southbound 95 to get over the Occoquan River. In the back of the district, southeast, southwest freeway, slow. It's a slow westbound at the turn to take you across the Case Bridge. 295 looks clear in both directions through town. No issues in the 3rd Street Tunnel, but downtown road closures are in place ahead of next weekend's IndyCar race, closing chunks of Pennsylvania Constitution and Independence Avenues. 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I'm Alan Etter with another traffic report in 10 minutes.
6: Now to AccuWeather meteorologist Brian Thompson.
8: There will be a lot of clouds around through this afternoon. It's going to be more humid and not as warm as recent days with a couple of showers, even a thunderstorm. Any thunderstorm could bring flash flooding and locally damaging wind gusts. High temperature 79 as it'll just be a struggle to get to even much past 80 today with that cloud cover and the showers around. Partly cloudy and humid for tonight. There will be a risk for a thunderstorm, a low 74. Tomorrow there might be a shower to start, then clouds break for some sun in the afternoon. It'll be humid and it will be heating back up again as the sun returns, a high of 92. Mostly sunny on Tuesday with lower humidity, high 88. Mostly sunny Wednesday, high 91. And then some more clouds Thursday, more humid with a risk for thundershowers returning and a high of 86. For WTOP, I'm meteorologist Brian Thompson.
6: It's 76 degrees in College Park, 74 in Fairfax, 76 on the National Mall. 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Coming up on WTOP, the first trial tied to the killing of an American rapper 30 years ago begins tomorrow. More news in 60 seconds.
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6: At 3:52, 30 years after the death of rapper Tupac Shakur, a jury will be in a Las Vegas courtroom for a murder trial tomorrow. ABC's Alex Stone reports Dwayne Kefe D. Davis is the first and only person to face charges in Shakur's death.
3: Among the jurors chosen, a self-help guru once had a shoplifting habit, a motorcycle-riding retired gemologist who said she's never heard of Tupac but doesn't have a problem with gang culture, and a mailman who used to listen to Tupac's music back in the 90s. Now, on Monday, they'll enter a courtroom to begin hearing opening statements. The trial could go for over a month. If convicted, Davis could spend the rest of his life in prison.
6: Shakur was only 25 years old when he died, several days after being shot while driving near the Las Vegas Strip. A new box office milestone for Sony's latest Spidey adventure.
4: You don't remember me, but we used to know each other. Something bad was going to happen, and the only way to stop it was to make everyone forget about me. Because I'm not just Peter Parker. I'm Spider-Man.
6: Spider-Man Brand New Day has surpassed $2 billion in global ticket sales, eclipsing the Rare benchmark after just 3 weekends of release. The comic book adventure starring Tom Holland as Marvel's neighborhood web-slinger has grossed $785 million in North America and $1.23 billion overseas to reach that grand total. Paw Patrol, The Dino Movie, and The End of Oak Street are battling for third place at the weekend box office, well behind Spider-Man and The Odyssey. The Jonas Brothers return to Camp Rock. That and more of the week's new releases to stream.
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7: On streaming, Disney Plus adds Camp Rock 3, with the Jonas Brothers, a.k.a. Connect 3, seeking a new opening act. Netflix has coming-of-age story Don't Say Good Luck, with Sunny Sandler, Melanie Lynskey, and Max Greenfield, following a teen preparing to star in her high school musical while her life is turned upside down after her mother's cancer diagnosis.
9: I don't know how to do this.
7: In Hollywood, Ashley Dvorkin, Fox News.
6: If you never sleep quite as well on the first night of a vacation, it may not be the hotel mattress.
25: Sleep researchers call it the first night effect, when sleeping somewhere unfamiliar costs us 20 to 30 minutes of rest, and we may not sleep as deeply either. University of Pittsburgh researcher Ahmad Mayeli says it may be a survival response, with parts of the brain remaining more alert in unfamiliar surroundings, even while we're asleep. People in their 20s have an advantage. They're the age group least affected, while children, teenagers, and older adults tend to feel it more. Experts suggest keeping the room cool and dark and ditching the screens, even bringing your own pillow, can help, giving your brain something familiar in an unfamiliar place. CJ Papa, Fox News.
6: Sports on WTOP, powered by Maximus, moving people and technology forward. Steve Dresner, how's that Nats game going?
26: Well, they're holding tough. We're in the bottom of the eighth inning. They are trailing the Mets 4-3. Some offense late, but right now it's still the pitching. Jake Irvin started the game, win 6 innings, allowed 4 runs, 8 hits, struck out 6. And gave up 3 walks. Max Crana came in the 7th, but now Jake Bird currently in relief in the bottom of the 8th. Earlier, American League action, Orioles remain hot. They crushed the Rays 10-2, and for now, Orioles are tied with the Rangers for that last wild card spot in the American League. Also, some sad news. Former Major League pitching great Tommy John, the namesake behind the pioneering elbow surgery that prolonged his career for 14 more years, died yesterday at the age of 83. The New York Yankees released a statement that Tommy John died at his home in Bradenton, Florida. Tommy John played for the Dodgers, Angels, and Yankees, along finishing his career with the White Sox. Respectfully, moving on to football now, where earlier today, Commanders head coach Dan Quinn spoke with the media. He did confirm quarterback Marcus Mariota will be missing the remainder of the preseason. This due to an MCL sprain. Mariota did suffer the injury during the first quarter of Friday's preseason game against the Dolphins. Mariota only played four snaps. Preseason game two coming up this coming Saturday. Kickoff will be 12 noon from Detroit's Ford Field. And tonight we have women's soccer. The Washington Spirit visit Angel City FC. A 9 o'clock start. Steve Dresner, WTOP Sports.
6: Coming up on WTOP, Admiral Brad Cooper says of his visit to the USS Abraham Lincoln yesterday was awe-inspiring, adding that of the 11 active aircraft carriers in the Navy fleet, the Lincoln has among the lowest number of cases related to mental health. 357.
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1: That's Route 170 at Amtrak Way, so if you're driving out there, be aware of that. Southbound 95 out of Lorton, about a 2.5-mile backup now to get over the Purple Heart Bridge. That's all volume. No crashes reported. Once you're over the bridge, there's just a slight slowdown in Dale City after Dale Boulevard. The WTOP Traffic Center is presented by Window Nation. 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I'm Alan Etter with another traffic report in 10 minutes.
2: To AccuWeather meteorologist Brian Thompson.
3: This afternoon will not be as warm as yesterday, but it will be more humid with a mostly cloudy sky. There will be a couple of showers, even a thunderstorm, which could bring flash flooding and locally damaging winds, high 79. Still could be a thunderstorm tonight with some clouds, low 74, and hot and humid tomorrow, an early shower, then some sunshine, high 92. For WTOP, I'm meteorologist Brian Thompson.
2: It's 75 degrees in Georgetown, 74 in Bowie, 76 in Leesburg at 359.
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2: Good afternoon. I'm Sandy Kozel. Coming up,
6: shock and anger from Virginia's Capitol Hill delegation in the wake of Saturday's shooting at VSU. I'm Ian Crawford.
2: Fairfax County crash leaves one person dead, another charged with drunk driving. We'll dive into the El Nino effect on weather. That's at 4:15. It's 4 o'clock.
7: From ABC News, I'm Mike Dubusky. Admiral Brad Cooper is pushing back on reports of poor living conditions aboard the USS Abraham Lincoln, which hasn't been into port in more than 200 days. In a new op-ed in the Wall Street Journal, Cooper calls those reports old news after a visit to the ship currently stationed in the Arabian Sea. South Carolina and Nevada will kick off the 2028 Democratic primary calendar after the DNC approved changes to the schedule this weekend. ABC News contributor and former DNC chair Donna Brazile told ABC's This Week she supports the changes.
8: In Louisiana, we call it lagniappe. We added a little bit of something extra to the calendar. We wanted to make sure we included more battleground states.
7: But not all Democrats are on board.
9: New Hampshire has long prided itself in its first in the nation status, and they've had it in state law in New Hampshire for 5 decades now that its primary should come before any other in the country. In the 2024 cycle, the DNC tried to tell states that if they leapfrogged over others, they would be penalized, and that candidates who campaigned in those states could see penalties too. New Hampshire went ahead with its plan anyway. In theory, in 2028, New Hampshire could, again, cite its state law, try to go first, put this new schedule to the test, put the DNC to the test, see if they'll seat the delegates from that state.
7: ABC News national correspondent Stephen Portnoy. A day of cleanup in Indiana.
10: A natural disaster like this does not know city boundaries or county boundaries. We are truly all in this together, and we are here to assist one another.
7: Noblesville Mayor Chris Jensen there. Over the last few days, that state's been hit with heavy rain and flooding. At least 6 people have died as a result of the severe weather. Meanwhile, almost 200,000 people are without power in Hawaii as now Tropical Storm Lala continues to move west. A flash flood warning remains in effect for parts of Oahu, with rainfall rates of more than 1 inch per hour possible. At least one person died in that storm yesterday. 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
11: It is 4:02 on this Sunday afternoon in the DMV. We got showers, 75 degrees. Well, good afternoon to you. I'm Ralph Fox. Top stories we're following at this hour. The investigation continues into yesterday's shooting at Virginia State University. Now the Commonwealth's congressional delegation is speaking out. We get details there from WTOP's Ian Crawford.
6: 4th District Congresswoman Jennifer McClellan, whose district includes the Petersburg campus, expressed anger, noting that students at VSU should have been enjoying a final weekend before classes begin on Monday. She added that she was praying for the injured and keeping the entire Virginia State community in her thoughts as the new school year begins. Senator Mark Warner said he was heartbroken to hear of the shooting at Virginia State, adding, quote, "It's devastating to see another Virginia campus harmed by gun violence." His Senate colleague, Tim Kaine, echoed that sentiment, saying, quote, "We must do more to protect our communities." Ian Crawford, WTOP News.
11: The battle over school names continues in Virginia's Shenandoah County. A federal appeals court had ordered the district to change the names of schools named after Confederate generals, ruling they violated civil rights laws. Now, after 2 sessions, the county school board voted unanimously on Thursday night to appeal that federal court's order. The schools had been rebranded.

0: ended in 2021 to eliminate names, including Robert E. Lee and Stonewall Jackson. But just 3 years later, the board argued its decision to restore the names was necessary, in its words, to restore the public's trust. One person dead, another in the hospital while facing charges after a crash early this morning in Fairfax County. Virginia State Police say it happened just before 2:30 a.m. on the inner loop of the Beltway near Braddock Road. State troopers arrived to find the Toyota Camry on fire, a white BMW with front-end damage. The driver of the Camry did not survive the crash. The driver of the BMW hospitalized with serious injuries and is charged with driving while intoxicated. Stay with us at WTOP as we bring you the latest on this developing story. And a suspect accused of staring into a woman's window in Fairfax County is now behind bars. We get the latest there from WTOP's Luke Lukert.
1: A woman in Franconia told police she first saw a man looking through her window on the night of August 6th. She says he came back the next night after 10 p.m. looking again. Using surveillance tape and other evidence, police have now arrested 42-year-old Landon Anthony Taylor of Maryland. The victim speaking to our partners at 7 News.
2: I am scared for my life. I'm scared for my neighbors.
1: He was located in Rockville and taken into custody. He's now charged with 2 counts of peeping and 1 count of stalking. Taylor has a 2-decade history of sexual crimes, including other arrests for peeping and pleading guilty to inappropriately touching a minor. Fairfax County detectives are now looking for other women who may be victims. Luke Luger, WTOP News.
0: It is 4:05. 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WTOP's Annalisa Gale has the latest on the deals being offered.
3: Well, it's a really great time, too, to take more than one day, take a couple days, really, you know, try a few different menus.
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4: Restaurant Week comes at a time when the city is seeing growth. In its 2025 annual report, Visit Alexandria announced that tourism spending from travelers living more than 50 miles away grew to $1 billion for the first time in history.
3: You know, we've really had a banner summer with America 250, and we're just hoping to keep that momentum up going forward.
4: There are more than 75 restaurants to choose from this year, including at least 2 new restaurants. Annalisa Gale, WTOP News.
0: Restaurant Week runs until August 23rd. And a relatively new tax in Maryland has now been struck down by a court. We get that story from WTOP's Kyle Cooper.
5: The tax on some digital ads has been around since 2021 and has been challenged in various courts. Now Maryland Matters reports the digital advertising gross revenue tax has been struck down by the Maryland Tax Court. It ruled the measure is a violation of the Federal Internet Tax Freedom Act. The decision issued Friday was in response to 3 legal challenges filed by Apple, Google, and Peacock TV. The tax targeted big corporations with big bottom lines. Under the law, companies reporting gross global annual revenue of at least $100 million are subject to a 2.5% levy. Several state lawmakers say they will work with Maryland's Attorney General to defend the law. Kyle Cooper, WTOP News.
0: Coming up on WTOP, a misstep by a dating app. Traffic and weather just ahead.
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0: 408. traffic and weather at WTOP. Alan Etter in the traffic center.
10: Hey Ralph, it's a pretty good ride all around the area. No incidents close in or accidents reported on the Capitol Beltway through Maryland and Virginia over the Legion Wilson bridges. No issues on any of the Potomac crossings for that matter. Southbound 95 out of Lorton, expect the regular slowdown to and over the Occoquan River Bridge. The last look at in the camera, it's about a 2.5 mile backup right now. In Maryland, you have to look hard to find any problems, knock on wood. The only thing, I got a crash near BWI Airport with a wreck on Aviation Boulevard at Amtrak Way. That's south of 795. And something else just coming in the southbound Crane Highway. Route 3 up in the Millersville area got a crash reported at St. Stephen's Church Road, so watch out there. In the district, got a brief slowdown southbound 295 over Benning Road, northbound reporting no delays right now. And the 395 reports are all clear north and southbound. The 3rd Street Tunnel wide open, and the Southeast-Southwest Freeway runs well from the Case Bridge east to the 11th Street Bridge. 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I'm Alan Etter with another traffic report in 10 minutes.
0: Now look at your weather forecast. Here's AccuWeather meteorologist Brian Thompson.
11: It is going to be a very humid afternoon. Not quite as warm, though, as recent days, thanks to a lot of clouds that will be around. There will be a couple of showers and a thunderstorm, which could be heavy and gusty. We'll have a high of 79 this afternoon. Partly cloudy and humid tonight with a thunderstorm, low 74. Hot and humid tomorrow, a shower in spots in the morning, then clouds break for some sun in the afternoon. Tomorrow's high around 92. The humidity should come down on Tuesday. For WTOP, I'm meteorologist Brian Thompson.
0: 74 degrees in Rockville, 75 in Ashburn, 77 in Fort Washington. 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Here's Jake Novak.
12: It's the great Bumble Fumble, the dating app that tried to set itself apart by advertising that women make the first move and reaching out to matches, just reported a larger quarterly loss than expected. And that's not all. That whole women reach out first rule has now been completely jettisoned. Bumble shares are in a long-running freefall. They're currently trading at about $2.60 a share. You could have had them for about $85 a piece 5.5 years ago. That's a 96% drop for those of you keeping score. But it's not just Bumble. The whole dating app trend in America is on the wane. It's most likely a come down from the COVID lockdown days when the apps were clearly benefiting from a big cut in in-person human interaction. So what do apps do these days when business is bad? They go for AI. Yes, Bumble and its competitors are promising newer and better AI-powered experiences. But is there any way to stop guys from lying about their age, height, or personal hygiene? Happy dating. For WTOP News, I'm Jake Novak.
0: Oh, boy. 411, coming up on WTOP, the effect El Nino is having on weather patterns across the globe.
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0: It is 4:13 on your Sunday afternoon. I'm Ralph Fox. Thanks for being with us, and safe travels if you're out and about at this hour. Well, when the topic of the weather comes up often, we hear about the effect El Nino is having on weather patterns. Meteorologist Ben Knoll, writing for the Washington Post, reports this year's record-smashing El Nino will apparently do more than just shift and enhance patterns of heat, extreme rainfall, and drought around the world. He talks with WTOP's Kyle Cooper to explain what that means for us.
17: El Nino is a warming of the ocean water in the Pacific. It comes around every 2 to 7 years on average, but this year's version is going to be quite extreme. In fact, it's already breaking records in the Pacific Ocean, where ocean temperatures are as much as 5 degrees Fahrenheit above average. That's going to keep rising as we go later this year. And why that matters is because the warm water there causes big thunderstorms to bubble up over the Pacific, and that helps to transfer some of that warm water from the ocean to the atmosphere. And that raises the global temperature. So we're expecting that potentially 2026 could become the warmest year on record, but more likely 2027 is going to be the warmest year on record for the planet. And it's going to be probably so warm for the planet next year that it could give us a bit of a preview for the late 2030s. So it's going to kind of push the global climate almost a decade ahead. So we'll get like a little bit of a preview of what some of the weather patterns could be like, especially in terms of temperatures this year, based on some of the scientists that I've been talking to.
5: Okay, so 2027 is going to give us this feeling for what 2037 is going to be like. Where do we go from there? That sounds very ominous. If you know things, as we can see, right, all these different weather patterns and all the weird things that are happening with rain. My little hometown in Indiana got 12 inches of rain in like 24 hours. Talk to us a little bit about what this all means for even past 2037 in these patterns and El Nino being around.
17: Yeah, well, I think it's, you know, it's important that folks realize that this winter across the U.S. is going to be quite a busy one potentially for storms. So both the West Coast and the East Coast could see lots of rain and frequent storms and potentially more flooding, like that weather we've seen in the Midwest and Indiana lately. That could be on repeat. And that's kind of because a warmer atmosphere can hold more water vapor. So we saw a record for atmospheric moisture in 2024, and that may be broken again in 2027. So that kind of loads the dice. The sponge turns a little bit wetter, and it can squeeze out more moisture, so you get more opportunities or chances for extreme rain events. So indeed, I think, you know, we're in for quite a kind of bumpy stretch as far as the weather and climate goes as we go later this year into next year. And, you know, some of those patterns that we're going to see probably will be things that will become even more common in the future. It's not going to, you know, the El Nino creates a spike that lasts for maybe about a year or so. So it will get cooler again in 2028. It's not a permanent upward increase, but the trajectory that we're on, you know, year after year, we're increasing our temperatures by about 0.03 of a degree Celsius. So it is rising year after year because of long-term climate change. And you kind of stack the El Nino on top of that, and you get this really big push of heat for 1 year. And so we're going to see some probably really interesting things next year.
5: And so because this is something that's stacking, you've described it so well and how it may go back and forth, but in your reporting, is anyone talking about, well, what can we do about all this? Can we slow it down, or is this just where we're headed?
17: Yeah, so most of the scientists that I talk to, you know, point to emissions and how crucial that is in the grand scheme of things. So, of course, El Nino is a natural driver, but El Nino itself can be influenced by climate change. Basically, you get this warming of the ocean water in the West Pacific that transfers to the East, but all of the global oceans are warming up because the atmosphere is warmer, and that heat transfers from the atmosphere to the ocean. So in the future, because of climate change, perhaps El Nino events, the odds for extreme ones like we're seeing this year, will also kind of increase. So it all fits together. You know, everything is kind of connected here. So, you know, it's certainly going to be something that is going to maybe, you know, I think maybe raise some alarm bells and really give folks a clearer indication of the type of weather that the future will hold as we go late this year and through next year.
0: Again, that's Washington Post meteorologist Ben Knoll. A quick look at the top stories we're following for you here at WTOP. A Henrico man under arrest after a mass shooting at Virginia State University. New details regarding the former Olympian charged with vandalism at the reflecting pool. Stay with us for full details on these stories and more in the minutes ahead. It's 4:18. Traffic and weather at WTOP, Alan Etter in the traffic center.
10: Well, it's a pretty good ride, Ralph, around the DMV right now. No crashes, incidents being reported on the Capitol Beltway through Maryland and Virginia, including the Legion and Wilson Bridges. Southbound I-95 out of Lorton. Expect the usual slowdown approaching and crossing the Occoquan River Bridge. The latest camera view shows about a 2.5 mile backup to get over that bridge, announcing to the merge at 123 on the west side of the bridge. In Maryland, a couple of things. There's a crash near BWI Airport with a wreck on Aviation Boulevard at Amtrakway. That's south of I-795. And southbound Crane Highway out in the Millersville area, there's a crash near St. Stephen's Church Road across from the Golf Center. No issues at all on Route 50 over the Bay Bridge. In the district, there's a brief slowdown southbound 295 over Benning Road, northbound right around Pennsylvania Avenue. A little bit of a delay there, but it's not bad. 395 all clear in both directions, and the 3rd Street Tunnel wide open as well. And the Southeast-Southwest Freeway running very well from the Case Bridge east to the 11th Street Bridge. 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I'm Alan Etter with another traffic report in less than 10 minutes.
0: Looks like most of this rain has gone away. Let's see what's ahead. Here's 7 News First Alert meteorologist Mark Pena.
18: Yeah, you know, we've been tracking several rounds of showers and storms. The first one arrived a few hours ago and has all but departed the area, but we've got our eyes out towards the west, where a couple of lines have formed over portions of West Virginia and far western Pennsylvania. This is heading in our direction, so while we are dry right now, this will likely approach the area closer to sunset. So if you have any outdoor plans, you got the green light for the next couple of hours. Keep in mind, we can't rely on a stray shower up until about sunset, but once this line approaches, it'll bring another round of some heavy thunderstorms. Some of them could be on the strong to severe side, with damaging winds being the primary threats, but also some heavy rainfall that could cause some flash flooding of creeks, streams, and low water crossings. And especially as we head towards sunset, you definitely don't want to risk it with any water over the roads. Remember, turn around, don't drown. We could easily see some water-covered roads, especially those low water crossings. And as everything moves out shortly after midnight, everything will begin to dry out. We'll head into next week with some dry, seasonably hot weather with highs on either side of 90 degrees for not only tomorrow, but all the way through about Wednesday. And it won't be until about Wednesday night through the end of next week where we'll have that chance for some showers and storms back in the forecast. So right now your radar is quiet, but we've got our eyes out towards the west. Again, those storms moving in pretty fast will bring some thunderstorms to the area later this evening. Temperatures seasonably cool, I would say. The cloud cover certainly doing its job, keeping us on the cooler side. 75 degrees the current temperature in Bethesda. It's 79 in Southeast and 76 for you in Springfield.
0: 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Coming up on WTOP, no teachers, no books. It's a new perspective on education. 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
0: It is 4:23.
22: In a world where education has been stuck in the past, one school is rewriting the script.
0: That's a promo for Alpha School, which completely revamps the school experience and is catching on at campuses across the country. Each day allocates just 2 hours on core subjects, including reading and math, but 6 hours of the school day is filled with hands-on workshops with adult coaches. They're not teachers and not licensed to be, and no screen time as well. Digital expert Kim Commando says the traditional courses no longer have the same relevance.
23: Today's students, think about this. They're not going to be ever handwriting anything, right? I mean, they're not going to really have to know history because they're going to have it at their fingertips. And as far as math, yeah, we need to have basic math skills. But do we really need to know Excel formulas anymore? The times are changing and they're changing very quickly.
0: You can find more details about Alpha School and ways to stay tech ready through Kim's newsletter at getkim.com. Car thefts, meanwhile, are on the rise in Montgomery County. Authorities say they're seeing a 20% increase with more than 1,500 cases this year. County Police spokesman Captain Cody Fields tells our partners at 7 News that Gaithersburg, Silver Spring, Wheaton, and Aspen Hill are all considered hotspots now.
24: In this year alone, we've made over 90 arrests for those under the age of 18, for juveniles. The information is so easily spread. If there's a method of to defeat either a lock, method to defeat the key fobs, then that information is no longer secluded to, you know, those who know.
0: The police department uses license plate readers mounted to their patrol cars, along with drones and a camera program to try and track those cars down. Sports on WTOP, brought to you by Amentum, delivering advanced solutions for space and defense. Here's Frank Hanrahan.
25: All right, Nats get swept by the Mets, lose this afternoon 4-3. Jake Irvin took the loss. Abby Ortiz drove in all three runs for the Nats, who are now 6 games under .500. We'll visit the New York Rangers come Tuesday night. The Orioles winners again over the Rays in Tampa Bay, 10-2. Birds now tied for an AL wild card spot. Former Major League pitcher Tommy John, four-time All-Star, won 288 career games and was the namesake behind the pioneering elbow surgery that prolonged his career for 14 more years. He's passed away at the age of 83. He is not in the Hall of Fame, though, winning 288 career games. Now get this, Ralph. In 2024, the American Medical Association estimated that roughly 35% of active Major League pitchers had Tommy John surgery at some point in their career. That's a high number. At some point, 35%. Tommy John was 83. Commanders quarterback Marcus Mariota suffered a sprained right knee and will miss the rest of the preseason. Expected, though, to be ready for the regular season opener in about a month. Coach Dan Quinn said the Commanders are not bringing in another quarterback at this time. Mariota hurt that knee in the preseason victory over Miami on Friday night. Commanders visit Detroit next Saturday, preseason game number 2. In golf, Scottie Scheffler in command of the FedEx St. Jude Championship. World number 1 atop the leaderboard at 15 under par, 6 shots better than Siwoo Kim, who's in second place. Scheffler right now 2 under through 11 holes so far in the final round from Memphis. I'm Frank Hanrahan, WTOP Sports.
0: Frank, if we go back to Tommy John for just a moment.
25: Tommy John.
0: I don't think people realize that when pitchers had that kind of injury before him,
25: it was over.
0: You're done.
25: And so he was, that his surgery, like I said, lasted another 14 years after that he pitched. So life's a career saver for a lot of these pitchers, thanks to Tommy John.
0: It really is. And the Hall of Fame should be.
25: They should be.
0: Recognizing right about now.
25: You would think, right?
0: Thank you much. 4:27 coming up after traffic and weather, the latest on a mass shooting this weekend at Virginia State University.
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0: Traffic and weather at WTOP, Alan Etter in the traffic center.
10: Well, top traffic headlines we're looking at right now, just in Maryland, southbound 95 before the Beltway. Got a crash blocking the left side of the road. It's sitting there on the left in the center lane, actually, right at the divergence point to get onto the ramp to get onto the Beltway. I don't see any fire department equipment on the scene yet. I don't see any police there, for that matter. So watch your mirrors because they're coming. 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It's not too late. There are thousands of kids waiting over a year for a sponsor. End their wait today. Sponsor a child with compassion. Text radio to 83393. I'm Alan Etter with another traffic report in about 10 minutes.
0: The rain has stopped here in Friendship Heights. 76 degrees up in Marlboro. 78 in Woodbridge. 78 on the National Mall. It's 429.
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0: A good afternoon to you. I'm Ralph Fox. Anna Golden is our producer. Top stories we're following at this hour, just days before the start of the new school year. Chaos unfolds on the campus of Virginia State University in Petersburg. A Saturday morning mass shooting outside a dorm left 5 people injured, at least one of them a student. Just hours earlier, thousands of students had moved in. We get the latest now from ABC's Olivia Rubin.
8: Around 1:30 in the morning, law enforcement arriving to the university's housing complex to find several victims shot. Police locking down the campus.
9: Ain't nowhere safe, I guess. Like, nowhere safe. Even on a college campus, nowhere is pretty much safe.
8: The university saying they don't believe there is an immediate threat to the campus here, but that there will be an increased law enforcement presence as this investigation continues.
0: Police have now arrested a 19-year-old in connection with the violence. Authorities say Cameron Harris, who is not a student, was found hiding in a dorm closet and now faces multiple felony charges. There may be more suspects. Originally, they were looking for multiple people. One victim remains in critical condition. Police have not announced a motive. The investigation is ongoing. Election 2028 now on WTOP. The Democratic Party shaking up its presidential nominating primary calendar. New Hampshire's primary and the Iowa caucuses will no longer be first when it comes to picking the party's choice for president. South Carolina will take number one, then Nevada, followed by New Hampshire, New Mexico, Michigan, and Virginia. National Committee Chair Ken Martin says the new lineup will put the party back in control.
11: They represent our party and our values. These 6 states will begin our roadmap back to the White House.
0: Martin was speaking at the party's summer meeting in Austin, Texas. 432, attorneys for the former Olympian from Bethesda, who had been charged with vandalism at the Lincoln Memorial Reflecting Pool, are now saying President Trump is still spreading a false version of the events leading to his arrest. The D.C. U.S. Attorney's Office dropped the charges against David Hearn, concluding that it was shoddy workmanship that caused the new lining of the pool to start peeling away. David Hearn's lawyers fear that the government could pursue new charges against him, so they're asking the D.C. Superior Court to dismiss the case with prejudice, meaning no further charges could be brought against him. A judge will hear that request from Hearn's attorneys on September 4th. Ukraine, meanwhile, has launched hundreds of drones across Russia, marking one of Kyiv's largest aerial attacks of the war. Russia's defense ministry reports it destroyed 822 drones earlier today, with 600 of them targeting the Russian capital. 5 people were killed in the southwestern region where 3 towns came under attack, this according to the local governor. And new information about conditions aboard the USS Abraham Lincoln deployed in the Arabian Sea in the Middle East. Military officials now say, quote, a small number of service members on the ship have been treated for mental health, but there's been no loss of life. Speaking to CNN today, Maryland Governor and veteran Wes Moore talks about the president's dismissal of concern about quality of life aboard the aircraft carrier.
5: The response of the president of the United States pisses me off, and it should piss all of us off. But you know what? You know, I would have hoped that since he's never been forward deployed, since he's never put on the uniform and sacrifice for this country, that he would have more compassion for the people who are willing to, that he would have more compassion for their family members who are willing to offer their loved ones to this country because they love this country so much. And instead of saying, I'm going to look into this and I'm going to get to the root of this and I'm going to figure out what's going on and we are going to make sure we're protecting those who are willing to protect us, his response is their deployments haven't lasted long enough.
0: Again, that's Maryland Governor Wes Moore. The USS Lincoln has not been in port since November of last year. 434. Meanwhile, there's a number of aircraft carriers in development for the U.S. Navy. WTOP's Sandy Kozel reports a plan suggested by the president could affect the project's cost and its efficiency.
12: The aircraft carriers of today do not look like they did during World War II, which apparently is the look President Trump prefers.
13: The Ford class moves it to the back of the ship, and he wants it put back in the center.
12: Washington Post reporter Tara Kopp tells WTOP that a lot of work went into finding the best way for aircraft carriers to operate.
13: Right now, they're using a brand new technology. It's called the EMALS, so this electromagnetic launch system that allows the ship to basically send off the jets in a quicker fashion, and the Navy's been crediting that for the incredible amount of sorties that they have been able to generate in the Middle East over the last year and a half.
12: Trump has issued a national security memorandum directing the Navy to develop a plan to revert to older steam-powered catapults on future carriers. Sandy Kozel, WTOP News.
0: Now to the war in Iran, where the Middle Eastern country is accusing Qatar of holding three of its pilots missing since March. Qatar, meanwhile, is denying these claims. Iran carried out strikes against countries who host U.S. military bases. Qatar's Air Force shot down two Iranian bombers. Tehran said it had no information about their pilots' fate. Yesterday's statement alleged that Qatar had not allowed the pilots to meet or communicate with family or Iranian officials handling their cases. Meanwhile, the U.K.'s Maritime Trade Operations Center says a bulk carrier had been hit by an unknown projectile on Friday. But it's not immediately clear if it was the same vessel, a tanker owned by Abu Dhabi state-owned oil and gas company that was attacked in the Strait of Hormuz. Regarding the Strait, President Trump and Iranian officials are actively trading statements over who currently controls it. News Nation's Hannah Brandt explains that Iran's deputy foreign minister is calling Trump's claim to the waterway a delusion.
14: In a post about it, he wrote, the Strait of Hormuz has been Iranian, is Iranian, and will remain Iranian, adding this strait will only be closed and opened under Iran's command. President Trump's comments about the strait also address the related price pressures that we know Americans are feeling.
16: For you to pay a tiny little bit more for your gasoline, just remember, you're doing it so that a very evil country cannot have, a country really it's the number one state sponsor of terror in the world. We don't want to have them have a nuclear weapon.
0: Meantime, actual shipping traffic has plummeted about 90%. Coming up after traffic and weather, an iconic muscle car could now become a four-door sedan. We'll keep you up to date.
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3: It's 4:38. Traffic and weather. Getting you around today at WTOP. Alan Etter in the traffic center.
4: Yes, sir. The big deal right now at the moment is the crash southbound 95 in Maryland just before the Capitol Beltway. The crash is on the left side of the... it's actually blocking the right side of the road, but it's in the center of the roadway. Traffic is getting by to the left. This is right at the split to get onto the Beltway itself, so traffic is squeezing by in those lanes. The left-hand side, both of right lanes are blocked at the moment. The Beltway, other than that, is not affected. In fact, it's a pretty good trip around the Beltway, both loops through Maryland and Virginia. Southbound I-95 out of Lorton in Virginia, expect the usual slowdown approaching and crossing the Occoquan River Bridge. Back in Maryland, they're still on that wreck. Aviation Boulevard at Amtrak Way, south of I-795 near BWI Airport, and southbound Crane Highway in Millersville. There's a crash near St. Stephen's Church Road. In the district, all clear, 295 both ways, 395 all clear in both directions, and the 3rd Street Tunnel is wide open. Southeast-Southwest Freeway runs well from the Case Bridge east to the 11th Street Bridge to access 295. For victims of drunk and drug driving, your grief is unique, but you're not alone. 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I'm Alan Etter with your next traffic report in 10 minutes.
3: 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Here's AccuWeather meteorologist Brian Thompson.
5: This afternoon will not be as warm as many recent days, but it will be more humid with a mostly cloudy sky. There will be a couple of showers and a thunderstorm, which could bring flooding downpours, locally damaging winds, a high of 79. Partly cloudy and muggy tonight with a thunderstorm, low 74. Humid tomorrow. It's going to be a hotter day with a shower in spots in the morning. Then clouds break for some sun in the afternoon, high 92. Mostly sunny for Tuesday with somewhat lower humidity, high 88. For WTOP, I'm meteorologist Brian Thompson.
3: 77 degrees in Hyattsville, Herndon at 75. Foggy Bottom checks in at 78. It's 4:40. Morning News now at WTOP. Here's Jake Novak.
6: We have more and more evidence that Ford is about to roll out a four-door Mustang. The company is playing this very carefully so far. There's no official confirmation, and it appears Ford swore dealers to secrecy before they reportedly saw prototypes of the new vehicle at an event in Las Vegas this summer. The Blue Oval is also reportedly looking to stoke the market for a four-door pony car by pricing it at a competitive $40,000 MSRP and by offering more legroom in the back row. But here's the question. Does Ford really need to try this hard? It sure seems like Porsche cleared the way for the very idea of a four-door sports car line years ago, with great sales success, by the way. If Porsche can do this, why not Ford? Oh, and why not GM, too? There are pretty reliable reports that a four-door Chevy Camaro is in the works as well. Don't worry, America. You'll still be cool if you get one of these Mustangs or Camaros and put a baby seat in the back. I think. For WTOP News, I'm Jake Novak.
3: It is 4:42. The U.S. and Canada are reportedly getting closer to a deal that would avert a punishing 50% tariff on some Canadian products set to take effect on Wednesday. The Washington Post quotes industry execs following the latest round of talks that have been characterized as contentious at best. Details remain unsettled, but sources tell the Post the deal would pair Canadian tariff concessions with commitments on energy, defense, and critical minerals. In exchange, the U.S. would hold off on President Trump's Section 338 tariffs and ease duties on steel and aluminum. Hawaiian residents on the Big Island are bracing for continued impacts from Tropical Storm Lala, which brushed by the island without making landfall overnight. It had turned into a hurricane previously. Officials say one person is dead, tens of thousands have lost power as a result. Hawaii Governor Josh Green spoke at a press conference earlier this hour.
7: This is what the rainfall looked like. It was actually 32 inches of rain in Lapa'ahoehoe. 32 inches of rain. Unbelievable. And, you know, in a short period, just a few hours when that happens, they were getting 2 inches of rain per hour. That means all kinds of damage. And frankly, that's going to be major recovery.
3: The island of Oahu, which includes the state's capital of Honolulu, has been under a flash flood warning today. 443, a week of relentless storms in Indiana has killed at least six and displaced hundreds from their homes. We get more there from News Nation's Bennett Haberly.
8: So many of the residents we talk to here just haven't seen anything like this before. The only way to access some of their homes over the past couple of days has been by canoe, and firefighters have had to go door to door to rescue people or just ensure that they did evacuate, because here in Anderson, some sections of the city were under a mandatory evacuation. It's not just homes that have been impacted, businesses as well. We stopped by a shopping plaza that's called River's Edge. It was swallowed up by the White River, which crested yesterday at 24 feet.
3: Relief is on the way. A statewide emergency was issued by Governor Mike Braun, who also confirmed the president has officially signed an emergency declaration. Coming up on WTOP, questions remain about the Trump administration changing the adolescent vaccine schedule. More news in about 90 seconds.
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3: It is 4:46 on your Sunday afternoon. I'm Ralph Fox. We're glad to have you along. And just a weather alert to pass along for you. A severe thunderstorm watch has been posted covering basically the majority of the DMV from now until about 11 o'clock. WTOP meteorologist Mike Stinnefort will be joining us live with the latest. A doctor who serves as a U.S. senator on Capitol Hill, meanwhile, is expressing his concern about the president's controversial executive order last week targeting the childhood vaccine schedule. On ABC's This Week, Republican Senator Bill Cassidy of Louisiana calls the change, in his words, a stupid thing to do.
23: Instead of the child getting you missing work to take your child to the doctor two times, you're doing it six times. And instead of the insurance company paying for two visits, it's now paying for six visits. Now, this is going to drive up the cost of your life, inconvenience you tremendously, and your child's getting six jabs, not two.
3: In his interview, Senator Cassidy also emphasized that vaccines do not cause autism. And another food recall impacting shoppers across the region, Kettle Cuisine, based in Savage, Maryland, is recalling market-side tomato bisque soup kits sold at Walmart over concerns they may contain listeria. The bacteria can cause serious infections, especially in older adults, pregnant women, young kids, and anyone with a weakened immune system. The recalled products were sold in Maryland, Virginia, and several other states. The company says routine testing led to that recall, and no illnesses have been reported. Customers are advised to either discard the product or return it to Walmart for a refund. Some iconic candies, meanwhile, are now getting a makeover.
0: M&M's, Skittles, and Starbursts are available without artificial food dyes, incorporating colors found in nature, like beet juice for red, turmeric for yellow, and a combination of those plus spirulina for green. But even after decades of work, two colors have been tougher to crack, brown and blue. At the Skittles factory, perfecting the purple color with purple grape proved to be the biggest challenge.
3: That's ABC's chief business correspondent, Rebecca Jarvis. We are brought to you by Wolf Trap. Don't miss James Taylor and his all-star band, live in concert at Wolf Trap, August 30th through September 2nd. Tickets for James Taylor on sale now at wolftrap.org. Traffic and weather at WTOP, Alan Etter in the traffic center.
4: All right, Ralph, the big problem right now, southbound I-95 in Maryland, just before the Beltway. The crash was in the center of the roadway at the divergence of lanes to get onto the Beltway itself, but that has all been now been moved over to the right shoulder. All travel lanes are open right now, but it's a big backup that starts well before 212, so that's going to take a while for that to clear out. The Beltway itself, not affected. In fact, it's a pretty good trip around both loops through Maryland and Virginia. Elsewhere in Maryland, they're still working that crash on Aviation Boulevard at Amtrak Way, south of the 795 near BWI Airport. They've been there for a while. And the crash southbound Crane Highway in Millersville is now clear. Southbound I-95 out of Lorton, expect the usual slowdown approaching and crossing the Occoquan River Bridge. In the district, 295 all clear both directions. 395 is also good across the bridges, and the 3rd Street Tunnel is wide open. 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I'm Alan Etter with your traffic headlines coming up in 10 minutes.
3: Now look at your weather forecast. There's been a change here. Keeping us up to date, WTOP meteorologist Mike Stinford.
1: And good afternoon, Ralph. Yeah, the Storm Prediction Center has issued a severe thunderstorm watch for our area, and that goes until 11 o'clock this evening. Good news is if you've got outdoor plants in the next hour or two, you should be okay. But about the next 60 to 90 minutes, we'll start to see some storms moving into our far western suburbs. So we'll keep a close eye on that for you. Any storms that do develop may produce damaging winds and torrential rainfall. And we can rule out a couple of isolated tornadoes, too. Showers and storms will diminish after midnight, our lows upper 60s to lower 70s, and it is going to stay muggy. Partly sunny skies, hot and muggy tomorrow. Chance of a shower or a strong thunderstorm as a cold front comes through. This activity very widely scattered. 90 to 95 are a high. Behind the front on Tuesday, sunshine a little less muggy, 85 to 90. And a late day thunderstorm possible on Wednesday with highs around 90. But once again, severe thunderstorm watch in effect for most of the region that goes until 11 o'clock this evening. And right now, Ralph, temperature of 78 at Reagan National.
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3: It is 4:52. A pair of dinosaur movies stomped into theaters this weekend, but Spider-Man Brand New Day is still king of the box office. The superhero blockbuster added another $70 million in North America. Christopher Nolan's The Odyssey held on to second place at $23 million.
26: Do you think life goes back to the way it was?
27: That world is gone.
26: If he returned, he'd have to kill him. Like you will.
28: You gods don't speak in ways we understand.
5: Who doesn't understand pain? Or blood? The gods told you.
6: Then I defy the gods.
3: The Odyssey still bringing them in. It brought in $23 million this weekend. Newcomer The End of Oak Street opened in third. Just ahead of Paw Patrol, the Dino movie, at $20.5 million. Overall, the summer box office continues to thrive, topping $4 billion in ticket sales. Marvel fans, meanwhile, are looking forward to a new Avengers movie coming to the big screen later this year.
7: All of you have lived stolen lives, but now you must give them back.
3: You can also look forward to a new Avengers ride coming to California's Disneyland in 2028. It was announced at Disney fan event D23, Avengers Infinity Defense. We'll see the return of Jeremy Renner as Hawkeye, Anthony Mackie as Captain America, Chris Hemsworth as Thor, and Robert Downey Jr. coming back as Iron Man. He became a ninth degree black belt and Taekwondo grandmaster who competed at Madison Square Garden. Bishop Rainey Cheeks died last week at the age of 74. WTOP's Jimmy Alexander tells us the lifelong Washingtonian's biggest battle was not on the mat.
8: God can't use whips.
9: Bishop Rainey Cheeks started Taekwondo at the age of 14, and he would go on to represent the United States at the first World Championships in Korea, and he was later inducted into the Taekwondo Hall of Fame.
8: God needs people.
9: Now, he was willing. 6 weeks before D.C.'s first Gay Pride Day, which would grow into Capital Pride, the 23-year-old helped open the clubhouse in Petworth, a dance club for black Washingtonians that could hold up to 1,200 people. After being diagnosed with HIV in 1985, Cheeks founded Us Helping Us, which grew into an organization that provided support and fought the stigma surrounding the disease. And 8 years later, Cheeks started Inner Light Ministries, an inclusive church he said should try to be what heaven looks like, a little bit of everybody. Jimmy Alexander, WTOP News.
3: 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Here's Frank Hanrahan.
11: All right, Nats now six games under 500. They get swept by the Mets, lose 4-3 up in New York. Jake Irvin took the loss. Abby Ortiz driving in all three runs for the Nats, who are, again, six games under 500. Visit the Rangers, start a series on Tuesday. Orioles winners again over the Rays, beat Tampa Bay 10-2, and the Birds are now tied for an AL wild card spot. Former Major League pitcher Tommy John, four-time All-Star, won 288 career games and was the namesake behind the pioneering elbow surgery that prolonged his career for 14 more years. Has passed away at the age of 83. Second most wins of any pitcher in the modern era not elected to the Baseball Hall of Fame. 26 seasons in the bigs, made his debut with Cleveland in 1963, threw his final pitch for the Yankees in 1989 when he was 46. Tommy John was 83. Commanders quarterback Marcus Mariota suffered a sprained right knee in the preseason win over Miami. He'll miss the rest of the preseason, but he is expected to be ready for the regular season opener. Coach Dan Quinn saying earlier today that the Commanders are not bringing in another quarterback at this time. Will Jaden Daniels play against Detroit on Saturday, preseason game number two, or else it's a healthy dose of Sam Hartman?
3: Oh, my.
11: Oh, my is right. In golf, speaking of oh, my, Scotty Scheffler in command of the FedEx St. Jude Championship. World number one is atop the leaderboard, 16 under par, seven shots better than Siwoo Kim, who's in second place. Scheffler on the day, 3 under through 13 holes from Memphis. I'm Frank Hanrahan, WTOP Sports.
3: Frank, correct me if I'm wrong. Scheffler doesn't win them all, but when he does, he wins by
11: he laps his opponents.
3: Thank you much. 4:57 coming up. We'll have the latest from ABC News. The DNC votes this weekend to finalize a new order of states for the 2028 presidential nominating process. We'll keep you up to date there.
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3: Over to Alan Etter in the traffic center.
4: Ralph, our top traffic headlines at the moment. It is still slow to clear out that backup that accumulated after the crash southbound 95 in Maryland just before the Beltway. The crash is on the right shoulder now, but delays remain through that area. D.C. is working a crash on North Capitol Street at Channing Street. Watch out around there. And still a chore southbound 95 to get over.

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1: 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We're at 77 degrees in Reston, 76 in Bethesda.
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1: Good afternoon to you. I'm Ralph Fox. Coming up, police make an arrest in Saturday morning's mass shooting at Virginia State University. New tonight, 20 people reportedly detained by ICE after gunfire during a Fauquier County party last weekend. His lawyers want to make sure the Olympian cleared of vandalizing the reflecting pool is not charged again.
4: A Maryland court strikes down a law that went after the profits of big businesses. This is Kyle Cooper.
1: WTOP News time is now 5 o'clock.
5: From ABC News, I'm Mike Dubusky. Admiral Brad Cooper, after a visit to the USS Abraham Lincoln yesterday, now says what he saw aboard that aircraft and carrier was awe-inspiring, and that reports of poor living conditions are old news. It comes after military officials said a small number of service members on the ship have received mental health treatment. The USS Abraham Lincoln hasn't made port in more than 200 days. ABC's Jay O'Brien says Democrats are now calling for an investigation.
6: We know that it's an issue for Democrats up on the Hill. It's something that they want to do oversight on. I think the interesting dynamic of this carrier is that it comes during a recess. And so there are members of Congress, Republican members of Congress, who are typically pro-military. Often we come to them on military issues that have not been forced to have to discuss this. The chairman of the Armed Services Committees in both the House and the Senate, for example, the chairman of the Intelligence Committees. And so this issue, I expect, unless the carrier gets swapped out before they return, is still going to be potent. I'm looking to see what they say.
5: The foreign ministers of eight countries are now out with a joint statement condemning Israel's rejection of the 15-point Gaza peace plan proposed by President Trump's Board of Peace. Now, two Israeli sources tell ABC News Jared Kushner, the president's son-in-law, is going to meet with Israeli Prime Minister Benjamin Netanyahu tomorrow. Severe weather continues to hammer parts of Hawaii as Tropical Storm Lala passes south of the island of Kauai. ABC News meteorologist Leslie Lopez.
7: Most of the threat for the big island is over. Most of it. However, we could still see, after it rains, we could still see mudslides and debris flows, even though it's not actively raining. The soil is just so saturated and soft. So while most of the rain threat is over in terms of flooding, some of that is going to start to recede. Now we still have to worry about mudslides and also landslides. Now there are flash flood warnings out towards some of the island chain. Honolulu's in there. Tropical storm warnings as well for the rest of the island chain.
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8: It's 5:02 on this Sunday, August 16th, 76 degrees, partly cloudy and humid, with a chance for severe thunderstorms this evening. Good afternoon, I'm Sarah Jacobs with the top local stories we're following this hour. A 19-year-old man is in custody in connection with Saturday's shootings at Virginia State University. Chesterfield County Police say Cameron Harris of Henrico, Virginia, was found hiding in a dormitory closet. He now faces several charges. Authorities say Harris is not a VSU student, appears to be the only person arrested, although school officials said yesterday they were not looking for multiple suspects. Said that they were looking for multiple suspects. Those wounded range in age from 17 to 23. One, a 20-year-old student, has been released from the hospital. It happened during a move-in weekend at the Petersburg campus as incoming freshmen were finishing up orientation. Michael Cooper is a student at VSU.
9: Ain't nowhere safe, I guess. Nowhere safe. Even on a college campus, nowhere is pretty much safe.
8: No information yet on a possible motive. Leaders across the Commonwealth are speaking out after that shooting on the VSU campus. WTOP's Ian Crawford surveys their reaction.
10: On X, Virginia Governor Abigail Spanberger said that she and her husband were praying for a quick recovery for those shot at Virginia State, adding her thanks to law enforcement and first responders who handled the case. Lieutenant Governor Kazala Hashmi reacted with horror to the shooting, saying her heart was with the families and the loved ones of those injured in what she calls this senseless act of violence. Attorney General Jay Jones said on X that he's been in touch with Virginia State President Dr. Maloka Abdullah regarding the incident and the investigation. Ian Crawford, WTOP News.
8: New this evening, we are learning that Immigration and Customs Enforcement officers detained at least 20 people after gunfire broke out during a quinceañera celebration last weekend in

0: Atlet, Virginia. This is according to reporting by the Spanish-language TV network Univision. A 16-year-old Triangle teen was shot and killed outside the event on Bowery Lane. The Fauquier County Sheriff's Office announced Friday a Dumfries teen is charged with second-degree murder in the case. According to the Univision report, the family hosting the celebration said ICE officers broke down the doors and took everyone out, and that some of the attendees were detained and are still in ICE custody. The 17-year-old shooting suspect was ordered held at the Juvenile Detention Center in Loudoun County. Now, meanwhile, questions are being raised about how ICE knew about the shooting. A spokesman told the Fauquier County the Fauquier Times that the county sheriff's office did not contact ICE. However, the spokesman told the paper ICE may have learned of the shooting from a Fauquier Sheriff's Office detective who is also on the Homeland Security Task Force. The sheriff's office had asked for assistance. WTOP has reached out to the Department of Homeland Security and ICE for comment. A driver involved in a deadly early morning crash in Fairfax County faces a charge of driving while intoxicated. Virginia State Police say the crash happened just before 2:30 this morning on the inner loop of the Beltway near Braddock Road. And when troopers arrived, they found a Toyota Camry on fire and a white BMW with front end damage. The Camry driver was pronounced dead at the scene. The BMW driver, who is facing charges, is in the hospital with serious injuries. The digital advertising gross revenues tax was approved by Maryland lawmakers back in 2021. WTOP's Kyle Cooper reports it's now been struck down by the Maryland Tax Court.
1: The court struck down the first-of-its-kind state tax on some digital ads, saying it's a violation of the federal Internet Tax Freedom Act. Maryland Matters reports the law has been the subject of multiple state and federal court challenges since it was enacted. Senate President Bill Ferguson and House Speaker Jocelyn Peña-Melnick released a statement critical of the decision, saying we respectfully disagree with today's ruling and expect the legal process to continue. The law targets big tech firms, including Apple, Meta, and Google. Under the law, companies reporting gross global revenue of at least $100 million are subject to a 2.5% levy. Kyle Cooper, WTOP News.
0: Attorneys for the man charged with vandalizing the Lincoln Memorial reflecting pool say President Trump is still spreading a false version of events. The D.C. U.S. Attorney's Office dropped charges against Bethesda resident David Hearn after finding that a faulty installation, not vandalism, caused damage to the reflecting pool liner. The president has continued to insist it was the work of vandals. Hearn's lawyers are asking the D.C. Superior Court to dismiss the government's case with prejudice. That means the Justice Department would not be able to pursue any future charges against the former Olympian in this case. A judge will hear the request from Hearn's attorney September 4th. Coming up in Money News on WTOP, some new developments in the fast food burger world. Traffic and weather in 1 minute.
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0: Traffic and weather on WTOP. Here's Matt Ritter in the traffic center.
5: Right now, the biggest problem in the area is in Stafford County in Virginia, where I-95 northbound remains with delays at the crash near the Centerport Parkway. In Maryland, the delays remain, but they're getting better of the former crash that was on 95 southbound just before the Capitol Beltway. Inside the district, there's still a crash on North Capitol Street northbound at Channing Street. No other major problems on the major roadways across the area. Westbound on the Bay Bridge. Bridge. Three lanes are westbound, but it is heavy and slow on Kent Island getting to the Bay Bridge. 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I'm Matt Ritter. Your next traffic report in about 10 minutes.
0: And now to WTOP meteorologist Mike Steniford.
4: A severe thunderstorm watch in effect until 11 o'clock this evening. Heavy thunderstorms will move in from the west over the next several hours. These may produce damaging winds and torrential rainfall. A couple of spin-up tornadoes are also possible. The worst the weather's out of here by midnight, but a few showers may persist overnight. Lows upper 60s to lower 70s. Chance for shower or storm tomorrow as a front comes through. Highs 90 to 95. Sunshine a bit less muggy by Tuesday. Highs 85 to 90. Mike Steniford, WTOP News.
0: It's 80 in Oxon Hill, 77 in Sterling, 79 degrees at the Wharf in D.C. 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Here's Jake Novak.
6: Wendy's has fallen out of the number two spot in America's fast food burger war. So now it's McDonald's is number one. Burger King is back to number two and Wendy's is third. If you've been following U.S. financial news, as soon as you heard about Wendy's declining fortunes, you knew one of two things was likely to happen. Either a private equity firm would try to buy a big stake in the chain and turn it around, or there would be rumblings of a possible merger for Wendy's, quite possibly with Burger King's parent company, Restaurant International. And sure enough, option one has happened. Nelson Peltz's Trian Fund Management is putting together a bid to take Wendy's private. But that doesn't mean a merger isn't likely at some point as well. Because right now, the only way to really cut into McDonald's lead and the Golden Arches' ability to keep significant discounts going on and on is probably to join forces. So the next order up may be for an investment banker. Hold the lettuce. For WTOP News, I'm Jake Novak.
0: Coming up on WTOP, the story of how a Maryland community banded together to convince Amazon to back down from its data center plans. 5:11.
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0: It's 5:13. I'm Sarah Jacobs. Thanks for being with us. A Maryland community wins a battle over data centers. Amazon was planning a large data center campus in Calvert County, but when residents found out, they quickly rallied against it, packing county meetings, organizing petitions, posting on social media, and voting out commissioners. The situation came to a head earlier this month when Amazon abandoned those plans. Bria Overs, business reporter for The Banner, joined Ann and Sean to go deeper on what happened in Calvert County.
13: So earlier this year, Calvert County residents kind of came across a job listing for a construction manager in their town of Lesby, and folks kind of already saw that as a red flag and started ringing the alarm bells. Amazon had intended to build this kind of large campus that would have consisted of seven buildings, 225,000 square feet or more or slightly less. And folks just kind of didn't want to have that there. Amazon is not the only company that has been interested in building a data center. So around the same time, there was another developer called Natelli Holdings that also wanted to build one in a different part of Calvert County. And so these two things kind of coming together brought county residents together so that they could fight and rally against the idea of a data center there. Some of the concern, too, was around the elected leaders there, the county commissioners, and kind of how they had handled all of this information. Residents felt like a lot of it was done behind closed doors, and they weren't really aware until it was much later in the process. And so that was very frustrating to residents as well. And ultimately, in a most recent primary election, they kind of decided to make it really clear how they felt about how these things had been handled. And they did end up ousting a couple of those commissioners and plan to see some new folks come in. So yeah, that's kind of how it led up to this point. And now Amazon has pulled the plug on their plans to build a data center campus right by Constellation Energy's Calvert Cliffs nuclear power plant.
14: Did Amazon explain why it's canceling its plans?
13: It did, yes. A spokesperson for Amazon told us here at The Banner that they ultimately decided to withdraw, and that was a business decision. They said, and I quote, "We explore many potential locations, but we move forward only where the conditions support responsible development, community priorities, and lasting value," end quote. So it sounds like ultimately their take is that this was a business decision and that it just wasn't a good fit for them, and that they will maybe try somewhere else in the state.
15: Bria, did the residents, do they feel, if you've talked to them after this decision was made, do they feel vindicated now? And or is there going to be any kind of further action? Is anybody pushing for a moratorium, which we're seeing so much on data centers now?
13: Yes. So it seems like residents are feeling a bit of relief that this isn't happening. They feel like it's a win, seeing that this wasn't something that they wanted there. And so they're hopeful that if something like this happens again in the future, that they'll have more transparency around it. For this type of development or any others, you know, some of the folks that I spoke to throughout the several months I've been reporting on this, you know, had shared that they were really scared and concerned. They didn't know much about data centers. And so they were like, how is this going to impact me? Like, what is this going to do? And it seems like some of those fears have been kind of put to rest for now. And it does sound like they are considering and weighing a moratorium on this. I believe that's something that the county commissioners will vote on in the coming week or so.
0: That was Bria Overs, business reporter for The Banner. A quick look at the top stories we're working on at WTOP. A 19-year-old man is in custody after the shooting at Virginia State University that injured five people early Saturday. The U.S. Navy is downplaying reports of poor conditions aboard the USS Abraham Lincoln, which is in its record-breaking ninth month of deployment. Keep it here for full details on these stories in the minutes ahead. 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We start with Matt Ritter in the traffic center.
5: Getting reports on I-66 in Virginia westbound just after the Capitol Beltway. Apparently the left lane is being tied up with some sort of incident. Does not appear to be causing major delays right now. Look the regional traffic maps. Doesn't seem to be any big slowdowns right now, but we're keeping an eye on it. Where we do have some major delays, farther south in Stafford County, I-95 northbound just before the Centerport Parkway. There's still delays at that crash they are trying to clear. In Maryland, the crash is gone on 95 southbound just before the Capitol Beltway. However, delays do still remain southbound in that area. And no other major incidents on the major highways across our area. Three lanes westbound on the Bay Bridge. It is slow on Kent Island getting to the bridge, and that's just weekend volume. 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Text RADIO to 833 833- 9-3. I'm Matt Ritter, your next traffic report in about 10 minutes.
0: All right, thank you, Matt. Now to WTOP meteorologist Mike Stiniford.
4: And good afternoon. We're watching some severe thunderstorms in West Virginia and in the western portion of Maryland. They're producing some heavy rainfall and wind gusts around 60 miles an hour. They're going to be into our western suburbs in the next 60 to 90 minutes, and then they will move into the metro area after that. And because of that, there's a severe thunderstorm watch until 11 o'clock this evening. If you got outdoor plans for the next hour or two, you're probably going to be okay. A couple of isolated storms may move in, but the bulk of the cells not going to be into the metro area until about 6:30 or 7 o'clock. Later tonight, showers of thunderstorms likely. Storms may produce damaging winds and torrential rainfall, and there's also a risk of a tornado. Showers and storms will diminish after midnight. Our lows upper 60s to lower 70s. Cold front comes through tomorrow. Hot and muggy. Risk of a shower or a strong thunderstorm. This activity very widely scattered. 90 to 95 are a high. Now behind the front on Tuesday, sunshine a bit less muggy. Highs 85 to 90. Hot and muggy on Wednesday. Chance of a thunderstorm after sunset. Highs around 90. Right now, Gaithersburg up to 76. Warrenton is soared up to 85 with some sunshine. And right now, Sarah got a temperature of 79 at Reagan National.
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0: It's 5:22. Happening now. Alexandria Restaurant Week underway, and this year's foodies have plenty to choose from, with more than 75 restaurants participating, including several new spots. WTOP's Annalisa Gale has a rundown of the deals being offered.
24: So we have a few new spots joining us. A restaurant called Umaya Sushi in the West End. Doc Cow Thai Eatery is a new restaurant participating.
16: Alexandria Restaurant Week has something for everyone, according to Andrew Postol.
24: So the prefix dinner menus are at $35, $45, and $55 per person. And there's some special offerings at participating fast casual restaurants throughout the city.
16: In its 2025 annual report, Visit Alexandria announced that tourism spending from travelers living more than 50 miles away grew to $1 billion for the first time in history. Leaders hope that trend will continue following recent events that attracted many.
24: You know, we've really had a banner summer with America 250 and the World Cup converging in Alexandria. So it's just been a really busy time in the city.
16: Annalisa Gale, WTOP News.
0: Alexandria's sidewalk sale is also underway today. You can find deals from dozens of boutiques. Restaurant Week runs through August 23rd. Imagine schools with no homework, no grading, no teachers. The concept, known as Alpha School, uses a classroom model that is dependent on AI. The company claims it reduces screen time and increases human interaction. Digital expert Kim Commando tells WTOP's Ralph Fox it could be the school of the future.
25: Alpha School is expanding to at least 50 campuses across the U.S. and carries a price tag of anywhere from $45,000 to $75,000 in annual tuition. Kim says it's a far cry from the traditional classroom.
26: Students will only spend 2 hours a day
1: with core lessons. And we're talking about math, science, history. Now, the rest of the day goes into public speaking, robotics, how NASDAQ works. And it's led by adult coaches, not traditional teachers.
25: There's an alpha school in Chantilly that opened last year and teaches grades K through 5. Tuition there, $65,000 a year. 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
0: The fight over school names in Shenandoah County, Virginia continues. A federal appeals court had ordered the district to change the names of schools that were named for Confederate generals, ruling they violated civil rights laws. Now, after two sessions, the six-member Shenandoah County School Board voted unanimously Thursday night to appeal that federal court order. The schools had been rebranded back in 2021 to strip the names of the Confederates. But 3 years later, the school board argued its decision to restore the names was necessary to, quote, restore the public's trust. Sports on WTOP, brought to you by Amentum, delivering advanced solutions for space and defense. Here's Frank Hanrahan.
2: Well, a tough series for the Nationals as they lose at the Mets 4-3. So that's a sweep at the hands of New York. Jake Irvin taking the loss today. Abby Ortiz did drive in all three runs, including a solo homer for the Nats. But they slip 6 games under .500. Visit the Texas Rangers on Tuesday, so they have Monday off. Orioles continue to play some good baseball, specifically against the Rays. They beat them again 10-2 down in St. Pete. So the Birds now tied for an AL wild card spot. Some sad news from the world of baseball. Former Major League pitcher Tommy John, four-time All-Star, who won 288 career games and was the namesake behind the pioneering elbow surgery that prolonged his career for 14 more years and, of course, saved other pitchers' careers as well with that surgery. Tommy John has died at the age of 83. Second most wins of any pitcher in the modern era, not elected to the Baseball Hall of Fame, played 26 seasons in the majors. His last year was 1989. The lefty was pitching when he was 46. Commanders quarterback Marcus Mariota suffering a sprained right knee in that Miami preseason game on Friday night. He'll miss the rest of the preseason, but he is expected to be ready for the regular season opener in mid-September. Coach Dan Quinn saying the Commanders are not bringing in another quarterback at this time. So right now they've got three on the roster. Commanders visit Detroit next Saturday in preseason game number 2. We'll see if starter Jaden Daniels plays. He did not against Miami. And in golf at the FedEx St. Jude Championship, Scottie Scheffler is pulling away. He's at 17 under par, 4 under through 16. He's got an 8-shot lead over Siwoo Kim with just one hole to play. I'm Frank Hanrahan, WTOP Sports.
0: Thank you, Frank. Coming up after traffic and weather, we'll get the latest developments from this weekend's shooting at Virginia State. 527.
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0: 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We go back to Matt Ritter in the traffic center.
5: In the top traffic incident we're tracking right now at WTOP is in Virginia, Stafford County, I-95 northbound before the Centerport Parkway. There are still significant delays at the crash, but once you're north of the crash, it opens up quite nicely until you get to about Springfield. For victims of drunk and drug driving, your grief is unique, but you are not alone. 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I'm Matt Ritter, your next traffic report in about 10 minutes.
0: We are under a severe thunderstorm watch until 11 p.m. This covers the entire WTOP listening area. Scattered thunderstorms are possible, and they could bring damaging winds and torrential rainfall. There is also a risk of a tornado. Showers and storms, though, will diminish after midnight. We'll see lows around 70. Monday, starting the week with sunny, hot, and humid conditions. Again, a chance for a shower or strong thunderstorm. Highs in the low 90s. It is 77 in Tysons, 78 in Waldorf, and 79 in downtown D.C.
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0: It is 5:30. Good afternoon. I'm Sarah Jacobs. Anna Golden is our producer. And here are the top stories we're following for you this evening. Including an updating to the shooting that rocked the Virginia State University campus early Saturday. Police in Chesterfield County, Virginia, have arrested a 19-year-old man in connection with the shootings that injured five people, one of them critically. Authorities say Cameron Harris of Henrico, who is not a VSU student, was arrested in a dormitory closet. And meanwhile, on this weekend, before classes start on the Petersburg campus, students are coming to grips with what happened.
9: Five people with gunshot wounds. Witnesses say groups of people were gathered in a parking lot near the quad annexes before the shooting. Student Miranda Mitchell was there at the time of the incident. She says she saw two groups of people interacting before things escalated.
10: I started running. I ran by Wyden Hall and I ran to the back. I'm trying to look for my friends. I'm hiding behind a trash can.
9: Leaving cups and food behind as they fled. One victim is in critical condition. The other four sustaining non-life-threatening injuries.
0: That is reporter Julia Broberg with WRIC-TV in Richmond. Ukraine has launched hundreds of drones across Russia, marking one of Kyiv's largest aerial attacks of the war. Russia's defense ministry reports it destroyed over 800 drones early today, with 600 targeting the Russian capital. Five people were killed in Russia's southwestern Rostov region, where three towns came under attack, according to the local governor. An 83-year-old man was also killed after a Ukrainian drone hit a private home in the Moscow region.
11: The head of the targeted Samara region said that Russian air defense forces repelled a massive missile attack that caused localized damage to industrial sites. Medical assistance was provided to those injured. Ukraine's president Volodymyr Zelensky said Kyiv's forces targeted Samara's progress center using domestically produced Flamingo missiles. Russia's Ministry of Defense reported shooting down 598 Ukrainian drones over 19 regions. A Russian strike on southeastern Ukraine killed a three-month-old baby and wounded 11 people. I'm Karen Shamas.
0: Now to the war in the Middle East. Iran says Qatar was holding three of its pilots who'd been missing since March, which is something Qatar denies. Back in March, Qatar's Air Force shot down two Iranian bombers as Tehran lashed out against countries hosting U.S. military bases in the opening days of the war. Until now, Tehran had said it had no information about the fate of the pilots of those bombers. Meanwhile, a tanker owned by Abu Dhabi's state-owned oil and gas company has reportedly been attacked in the Strait of Hormuz. The Navy is discounting reports of dwindling supplies and poor living conditions aboard the USS Abraham Lincoln.
12: The Lincoln has seen a number of reports in recent days reporting on alleged poor mental health aboard the ship, as well as poor living conditions there, which is now receiving pushback from the acting secretary of the Navy, saying, unfortunately, the media are trying to paint our warriors as victims. Not only is that dishonest, but it takes away the focus on the enemy and the threat it poses against our nation, people, and way of life.
0: That is News Nation's Robert Sherman reporting from Qatar. According to U.S. officials familiar with the matter, the U.S. Navy is considering a major redesign of its new aircraft carriers to comply with President Trump's preferred look for the warships. WTOP's Santi Kozal reports.
4: The Navy is in sore need of new warships, and making design changes this late in the game is just going to further push back the ships that they need.
13: Washington Post reporter Tara Kopp tells WTOP that the change being considered because Trump likes the look of having the carrier's command center sit farther forward, as it was in World War II ships, could cost billions. She says the Navy finds it most efficient to have the command center toward the back of the ship's deck.
4: If you push it toward the back of the ship, you gain a bunch of parking space for jets closer to the catapults, which allows the carrier to launch jets more quickly.
13: One former official tells the Post it could be done, but that the cost and time to do so would be just extraordinary. Santi Kozal, WTOP News.
0: Election 2028 on WTOP. That's right, 2028. The Democratic National Committee is shaking up its presidential primary nominating calendar. New Hampshire's primary and the Iowa caucuses will no longer be the first to choose the party's presidential candidate. In 2028, instead, South Carolina will be first, then Nevada, followed by New Hampshire, New Mexico, Michigan, and Virginia. DNC Chair Ken Martin says this new lineup was produced by a diverse group of Democrats.
14: The largest and most diverse Rules and Bylaws Committee, not by accident, but as a result, produced an historic and most diverse calendar in our party's history. I'm so proud of that.
0: Martin was speaking at the party's summer meeting in Austin, Texas. The primary calendar has long been criticized for beginning in states that don't reflect a cross-section of voter demographics. Maryland Governor Wes Moore is talking about the status of the Democratic Party and the role that more left-leaning candidates could play in the upcoming midterm elections. There's been an increase in victories across the country by candidates backed by the Democratic Socialists of America. And the governor was asked this morning on CNN what candidates should focus on heading into November.
15: I think any Democratic policy that's not focusing on what people are feeling right now and the status quo protection has got to go. And I think that's not just a message that we are hearing loud and clear right now. Frankly, it was a message that we heard loud and clear 4 years ago when I was first elected as governor. People want us to focus on, you know, pathways to work and wages and wealth. Are you making things more affordable inside of your communities? Are you making sure that you can build housing faster? Are you ensuring that you can have safe streets? Because if you're just leading in a way that's doing a protection of the problems that have been, that people are feeling right now, then I think the people are speaking loud and clear that they do not want you representing them.
0: That is Democratic Maryland Governor Wes Moore. A CBS poll finds most Americans think a free market is a good thing. 66% say they consider capitalism or the free market system good for the economy. As for socialism, 42% were negative, 35% positive, 23% had no opinion. The poll also asked respondents what they think socialism means. Government control was mentioned more often by Republicans and independents, while Democrats tended to say that equality and fairness in public services are what is what socialism is all about. The margin of error in the survey of almost 2,300 U.S. adults is plus or minus 2.6 percentage points. Just ahead on In Money News, we'll take a look at what makes a Major League Baseball lockout increasingly likely next season. Traffic and weather in 2 minutes.
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0: Traffic and weather on WTOP. Here is Matt Ritter in the traffic center.
5: And we're still tracking that crash that's in Stafford County in Virginia, I-95 northbound before the Centerport Parkway. There are still some delays because of that crash. That's in between Fredericksburg and Stafford itself, of course. There's a lot of volume, very slow going on 95 southbound, also in Virginia, from Lorton all the way down to about Dumfries. No major single incident causing that. It looks like it's just a lot of cars on I-95 right now, and that's typical for this time of day. The incident that was on 66 westbound in Virginia just after the Capitol Beltway has been cleaned up. It never really caused any major delays anyway. Still some delays on I-95 southbound in Maryland before the crash that has been cleared just before the Capitol Beltway. And if you're on the Delmarva Peninsula heading towards the Bay Bridge to head home for the weekend, there's congestion delays, which are typical for this time of the year, but they're nowhere near as bad as they often are this time of day. And if you're on 66, 50, or Route 7 Virginia, you're heading westbound, heads up, you're driving into some scattered storms that are developing way out ahead of that squall line. Meteorologist Mike Stinnifer will be talking all about that. For victims of drunk and drug driving, your grief is unique, but you are not alone. You always have a place at MAD. 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I'm Matt Ritter, your next traffic report in about 10 minutes.
0: 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Here's WTOP meteorologist Mike Stinnifert.
2: A severe thunderstorm watch continues until 11 o'clock this evening. Scattered thunderstorms moving west to east across the region over the next several hours. Storms may produce damaging winds and torrential rainfall. There's also risk of a couple tornadoes. The worst of weather's out of here by around midnight. A few showers will persist overnight. Lows upper 60s to lower 70s. Hot and muggy on Monday. Chance for shower or strong thunderstorm as a cold front comes through. Highs 90 to 95. Sunshine a bit less muggy by Tuesday. Highs 85 to 90. Mike Stinnifer, WTOP News.
0: 77 in Germantown. It's 79 in Annandale and 77 at DuPont Circle. Money news now on WTOP. Here's Jake Novak.
16: Insiders are almost unanimous that Major League Baseball will suffer a lockout next year, which could lead to the cancellation of the entire season, or at least a significant part of it. The reason is simple. The out-of-control spending by some teams, most notably the Los Angeles Dodgers, is too much for most of the other owners. They want a salary cap. But the players' union doesn't. Lovely. It's been more than 30 years since the disastrous 1994 players' strike that wiped out the entire postseason and the World Series. Sure, the MLB recovered from that, but things have changed since then. Baseball has fallen further behind pro football in popularity, and a huge amount of MLB's revenues come from TV deals that rely heavily on passive old-school cable subscribers that may not even know they're paying extra for sports channels. But there will be some winners if the 2027 season is canceled or significantly abbreviated. They include independent minor league baseball teams, other sports like Major League Soccer and the WNBA, and people who can't stand hot dogs and beer. For WTOP News, I'm Jake Novak.
0: It's 5:42. For this weekend's test drive, we're checking out a small SUV that looks like it's ready for action. WTOP's John Aaron takes us for a spin.
18: I've been through the desert on a horse with no name.
20: 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It's painted a metallic tan color called Sand Dune. 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Friendship Heights has relatively few, I think. Anyway, let's hop in. While Subaru calls this compact, subcompact could be more accurate.
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6: The Sport Hybrid features black and yellow cloth upholstery with yellow stitching. While the front was comfortable, the rear seat and trunk seemed a little cramped. My kids also complained about a lack of rear AC vents. That's to be expected, though, as this is basically an economy car with a lift kit. It's quite a lift, though, giving this one nearly 9 inches of ground clearance for getting through our winter snow or that elusive sand. This exact Crosstrek comes to just under $36,000 all in.
3: I think that's a fair price.
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7: A man with a history of sex crimes is arrested for spying through a woman's window. 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
31: 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Some owners are pointing to Initiative 82 as a big financial strain.
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0: 5:45, I'm Sarah Jacobs. A Maryland man with a history of sex crimes is arrested after police say he peered through a woman's window two nights in a row.
7: A Franconia woman saw the man first looking through her window on the night of August 6th.
32: Next day, he came back and I got him on camera.
7: She told our partners at 7 News that it was the same man who came to her door earlier that week offering personal training and stretching services. Police have now arrested 42-year-old Landon Anthony Taylor. He was charged with 2 counts of peeping and 1 of stalking. For the past 20 years, Taylor has pleaded guilty to numerous sex crimes, including inappropriately touching a minor. He has also been arrested for peeping before. Fairfax County Police are now looking for additional victims. Luke Lukert, WTOP News.
0: A Trump family crypto business is now cleared to start a bank.
33: The Trump-linked crypto venture World Liberty Trust has received conditional approval to establish a bank charter from a Trump-appointed national bank regulator. The move could allow the president's family to make more money from a growing part of the cryptocurrency market, and is the first time in U.S. history that a company owned by the sitting president's family has been granted bank status. There's outrage from Democrats. Ranking member of the Senate Banking Committee, Senator Elizabeth Warren, describing the decision as, quote, the most brazen act of self-dealing our financial system has ever seen. Dave Packer, ABC News.
0: A doctor who serves as a U.S. senator is expressing his concerns about President Trump's controversial executive order last week targeting the childhood vaccine schedule. Republican Senator Bill Cassidy of Louisiana calls the change a stupid thing to do.
34: This is why the president's poll numbers are down, because you've lost sight of affordability for the parent. You've lost sight of the convenience for the American family. You've lost sight of that which is driving higher costs in health care, for example, more doctor's visits, not few. For something which has no rationale in science, which is somehow breaking it into three is better for the child.
0: Appearing on ABC's This Week, Cassidy emphasized that vaccines do not cause autism. Now to the top stories we're working on at WTOP. Police have a suspect in custody in the mass shooting at Virginia State University that left five people injured, one of them critically. New this evening, ICE agents reportedly detained about 20 people after a shooting at a party in Catlett, Virginia last weekend. Keep it here for full details on these stories in the minutes ahead. 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It's 5:48. Traffic and weather on WTOP. We go back to Matt Ritter in the traffic center.
1: And we're still tracking that crash. It's in Stafford County, I-95 northbound before the Centerport Parkway. It's been a while since we've had an update on this crash, but it's still causing some significant traffic backups in between the city of Fredericksburg and Stafford itself, again, on I-95 northbound. I-95 southbound, south of Lorton, all the way down to about Dumfries over the Occoquan. It's heavy and slow, not because of any single big incident, but just because of a whole lot of cars trying to go that way. No major problems in the district. Southeast Southwest Freeway 50-301 looking good out towards the Bay Bridge, but if you're on the Delmarva Peninsula and you're coming home from the weekend, you are going to have your typical congestion this time of day approaching the Bay Bridge. And things are looking fine on the major highways in Maryland as well for right now until the storms get here, of course. We're brought to you by Wolf Trap. Experience the film that started it all as the National Symphony Orchestra performs Harry Potter and the Sorcerer's Stone in concert at Wolf Trap on August 27th. I'm Matt Ritter, your next traffic report in about 10 minutes.
0: Thank you, Matt. And WTOP meteorologist Mike Steniford, I know you're keeping an eye on the radar, as am I. Looks like some activity popping up now.
2: Yeah, we're watching some cells in portions of Loudoun County right now, especially from Purcellville to Leesburg. These do have some gusty winds and some very heavy rainfall. Other storms north of Front Royal to around the Berryville area along the 340 corridor. Now we've got a band of severe thunderstorms to the northwest of Winchester. We just got a warning for a portion Frederick County in Virginia, so we'll keep a close eye on that. And the National Weather Service has now issued a flood watch for the immediate metro area, which goes until 3 a.m. Monday morning. So turning into a rather busy weather evening here. Severe thunderstorm watch continues until 11 o'clock. Heavy thunderstorms will move in from the west and northwest over the next couple of hours. Watch out for damaging winds, torrential rainfall, and even a couple of spin-up tornadoes. The worst the weather's out of here by midnight, lows upper 60s and lower 70s. Chance for shower or a strong thunderstorm tomorrow as a cold front comes through. A high from 90 to 95. Then behind the front on Tuesday, lots of sunshine, a bit less smuggy. Highs 85 to 90. Temperatures have risen nicely to the west and south where the sun has come out behind the cloud cover. Fredericksburg's up to 86 degrees, Leesburg 79. Right now, Sarah, it's a 79 degree temperature at Reagan National.
0: 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It's 5:51.
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0: It's 5:52. A new box office milestone for Sony's latest Spidey adventure.
9: You don't remember me, but we used to know each other. Something bad was going to happen, and the only way to stop it was to make everyone forget about me. Because I'm not just Peter Parker. I'm Spider-Man.
0: Spider-Man Brand New Day has surpassed the $2 billion global ticket sales mark, eclipsing the rare benchmark after just three weekends of release. The comic book adventure starring Tom Holland as Marvel's neighborhood web-slinger has grossed $785 million in North America and $1.23 billion overseas to reach that grand total. Paw Patrol the Dino Movie and The End of Oak Street battled for third place at the weekend box office, well behind Spider-Man and The Odyssey. The Jonas Brothers return to Camp Rock. That and more, the week's new releases to stream.
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6: On streaming, Disney Plus adds Camp Rock 3, with the Jonas Brothers, a.k.a. Connect 3, seeking a new opening act. Netflix has coming-of-age story Don't Say Good Luck, with Sunny Sandler, Melanie Lynskey, and Max Greenfield, following a teen preparing to star in her high school musical, while her life is turned upside down after her mother's cancer diagnosis.
10: I don't know how to do this.
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0: If you have never slept quite as well on the first night of a vacation, it may not be the hotel mattress. It could be your brain is keeping watch.
11: Sleep researchers call it the first night effect, when sleeping somewhere unfamiliar costs us 20 to 30 minutes of rest, and we may not sleep as deeply either. University of Pittsburgh researcher Ahmad Mayeli says it may be a survival response, with parts of the brain remaining more alert in unfamiliar surroundings, even while we're asleep. People in their 20s have an advantage. They're the age group least affected, while children, teenagers, and older adults tend to feel it more. Experts suggest keeping the room cool and dark and ditching the screens, even bringing your own pillow, can help, giving your brain something familiar in an unfamiliar place. CJ Papa, Fox News.
0: He was a Taekwondo grandmaster, a champion fighter, and a longtime advocate for D.C.'s LGBTQ community and people living with HIV and AIDS. Bishop Rainey Cheeks died this past week at the age of 74, and WTOP's Jimmy Alexander looks back at his life.
12: Bishop Rainey Cheeks was a pastor and an HIV advocate who spent decades fighting stigma and creating safe spaces for gay black men.
13: I have never called your name when I pray, so I don't care what you think.
12: Cheeks delivered that message during a 2013 World AIDS Day service in D.C., and it was a message rooted in his own experience. Diagnosed with HIV in 1985, Cheeks refused to let it define him, often saying, "I have it. It does not have me." That same year, Cheeks helped found Us Helping Us, encouraging others to reject the shame surrounding the disease with his message, "Take the power out of a secret. Tell it." Jimmy Alexander, WTOP News.
0: Sports on WTOP, powered by Maximus, moving people and technology forward. Here's Frank Hanrahan.
14: Hi, there was a swoon a couple weeks ago for the Nats when they had seven losses in a row. It's starting to head that way again as they get swept by the Mets, lose 4-3. The Nats are now six games under 500. Abby Ortiz continues to shine, though, for the Nats. He drove in all three runs, had a solo homer. Nats day off on Monday, visit the Texas Rangers on Tuesday. Orioles red hot. They beat the Rays in Tampa Bay. We're down to St. Pete 10-2. The Birds are now tied for an AL wild card spot. Same two on Monday. Former Major League pitcher Tommy John, four-time All-Star who won 288 career games and was the namesake behind the trailblazing elbow surgery that prolonged his career for 14 more years, has passed away at the age of 83. Commanders quarterback Marcus Mariota suffered a sprained right knee in the preseason game against Miami on Friday, and he's going to miss the rest of the preseason, but he's expected to be ready for the regular season opener. Coach Dan Quinn saying earlier today the Commanders are not bringing in another quarterback at this time. Commanders Detroit next Saturday, preseason game number two. And in golf, Scottie Scheffler wins at the FedEx St. Jude Championship, 17 under par, 9 shots better than the second-place finisher in Memphis. Frank Hanrahan, WTOP Sports.
0: Thank you, Frank. Coming up on WTOP, the Iranian military just put bounties on the heads of U.S. soldiers, $30,000 each, dead or alive. Details in ABC News at the top of the hour. Traffic and weather in 1 minute.
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0: 558. Traffic and weather on WTOP. We go to Matt Ritter in the traffic center.
1: And the top traffic incident we've been tracking at WTOP has been the crash in Stafford County, I-95 northbound before the Centerport Parkway. That crash is now cleared and delays are easing, and they are easing rapidly. The WTOP traffic center is presented by Window Nation. 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I'm Matt Ritter, your next traffic report in about 10 minutes.
0: And now to WTOP meteorologist Mike Stiniford.
2: There is a severe thunderstorm watch in effect until 11 o'clock this evening. Scattered thunderstorms moving west to east over the next several hours. Watch out for damaging winds, torrential rainfall, and even risk of a tornado. The worst of the activities out of here by

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1: 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I'm Ian Crawford.
2: An accused peeping Tom has a long history of sex crimes. I'm Luke Lukert.
3: A win for Google, Apple, and Peacock in a Maryland tax court. 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
5: From ABC News, I'm Wayne Cabot. The Iranian military now putting bounties on the heads of U.S. soldiers, $30,000 each, dead or alive. With Iran destroying many U.S. bases where aircraft carriers normally would come in and stop, troops are increasingly fatigued, says the former Joint Chiefs of Staff Chairman Admiral Mike Mullen on ABC's This Week.
6: Those places where we normally would go for some rest and relaxation, they weren't usable. So the planning with respect to that, I think you had to adjust on the fly, and it became very, very difficult to find a place to do that. So basically, you end up staying at sea.
5: The USS Lincoln now at sea more than 200 days. The AP says President Trump's son-in-law, Jared Kushner, sat down today with the leader of Hamas, what the U.S. has long called a terrorist organization, meeting for 2 hours in Egypt. Kushner trying to get Hamas to disarm and Israel to leave Gaza. He is set to meet tomorrow with Israel's prime minister, who has turned down a Gaza peace plan supported by the U.S. The southern part of the Big Island, sustaining the most damage from the Hawaiian hurricane, now a tropical storm. Governor Josh Green says more than 100 homes are damaged or lost on the Big Island alone. And the power?
7: About 200,000 individual households lost power, and it's going to take time for HECO to get that back online.
5: Tornadoes are possible in storms now battering eastern Ohio, Pennsylvania, and West Virginia. Now a seventh death from this week's severe weather across Indiana, a 31-year-old in Henry County. Madison Square Garden defending its facial recognition scan, saying people have been recognizing each other's faces since the beginning of time. We just do it electronically. Protester Michelle Dahl notes it was turned off for Taylor Swift's wedding.
8: Clearly, this technology is not actually that necessary for security.
5: She's with the Surveillance Technology Oversight Project. 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
3: It is 6:03 on Sunday, August the 16th, 77 degrees. Very good chance of rain tonight. Highs tomorrow in the 90s. Good evening, I'm Dan Ronan. Thank you for joining us. Here are the top stories at WTOP 103.5 FM and WTOP.com. Waves of thunderstorms are pushing out across our WTOP listening area this evening. The storms could produce damaging winds, heavy rain that might lead to flash flooding. There's also a risk of some tornadoes as well. WTOP meteorologist Mike Stenifer joins us live with the very latest.
9: And good evening, Dan. Watching a heavy thunderstorm just around the Marshall area along I-66. Other heavy thunderstorms to the north of Upperville and Loudoun County, and they're stretching to the south of Leesburg and approaching the Dulles Airport area along Route 7, so we'll keep a close eye on that activity. Heavy thunderstorms, severe thunderstorms down northwest of Winchester, watching those closely as they get ready to move into the metro area. There's a flood watch until 3 a.m. Monday morning for the I-95 corridor, and most of the regions under a severe thunderstorm watch until 11 o'clock this evening. As you mentioned, damaging winds, torrential rainfall, even risk of tornadoes over the next few hours. And I'll be back in just a couple of minutes with your complete forecast.
3: Thank you, Mike. WTOP News time is 6:03. As the investigation continues into yesterday's shooting at Virginia State University, the Commonwealth's congressional delegation is speaking out. So far, authorities have no motive on the shooting. WTOP's Ian Crawford reports.
10: Fourth District Congresswoman Jennifer McClellan, whose district includes the Petersburg campus, expressed anger, noting that students at VSU should have been enjoying a final weekend before classes begin on Monday. She added that she was praying for the injured and keeping the entire Virginia State community in her thoughts as the new school year begins. Senator Mark Warner said he was heartbroken to hear of the shooting at Virginia State, adding, quote, "It's devastating to see another Virginia campus harmed by gun violence." His Senate colleague, Tim Kaine, echoed that sentiment, saying, quote, "We must do more to protect our communities." Ian Crawford, WTOP News.
3: One person is dead, another hospitalized while facing charges. This after a crash early this morning in Fairfax County. Virginia State Police say it happened about 2:30 on the inner loop of the Beltway near Braddock Road. State troopers arrived to find a Toyota Camry on fire and a white BMW with front-end damage. The driver of the Camry died. The driver of

0: The BMW is hospitalized with serious injuries and is also charged with driving while intoxicated. Stay with us on WTOP. We'll bring you the latest on this developing story. Newstime 6:05. A suspect is accused of staring into a woman's window in Fairfax County. Now he's under arrest. WTOP's Luke Lukard reports.
1: A woman in Franconia told police she first saw a man looking through her window on the night of August 6th. She says he came back the next night after 10 p.m. looking again. Using surveillance tape and other evidence, police have now arrested 42-year-old Landon Anthony Taylor of Maryland. The victim speaking to our partners at 7 News.
2: I am scared for my life. I'm scared for my neighbors.
1: He was located in Rockville and taken into custody. He's now charged with 2 counts of peeping and 1 count of stalking. Taylor has a 2-decade history of sexual crimes, including other arrests for peeping and pleading guilty to inappropriately touching a minor. Fairfax County detectives are now looking for other women who may be victims. Luke Luger, WTOP News.
0: 6:05, a relatively new tax in Maryland has been struck down by a court. The story from WTOP's Kyle Cooper.
3: The tax on some digital ads has been around since 2021 and has been challenged in various courts. Now Maryland Matters reports the digital advertising gross revenue tax has been struck down by the Maryland Tax Court. It ruled the measure is a violation of the Federal Internet Tax Freedom Act. The decision issued Friday was in response to 3 legal challenges filed by Apple, Google, and Peacock TV. The tax targeted big corporations with big bottom lines. Under the law, companies reporting gross global annual revenue of at least $100 million are subject to a 2.5% levy. Several state lawmakers say they will work with Maryland's Attorney General to defend the law. Kyle Cooper, WTOP News.
0: If you're considering budget-friendly restaurants, you may want to check out Alexandria's Restaurant Week. WTOP's Annalisa Gale has more.
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5: Restaurant Week comes at a time when the city is seeing growth. In its 2025 annual report, Visit Alexandria announced that tourism spending from travelers living more than 50 miles away grew to $1 billion for the first time in history.
4: You know, we've really had a banner summer with America 250, and we're just hoping to keep that momentum up going forward.
5: There are more than 75 restaurants to choose from this year, including at least 2 new restaurants. 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
0: Coming up on WTOP, what will AI mean for the job market? The story coming up in Money News, traffic and weather on WTOP, 1 minute away. 6:07.
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0: 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Traffic and weather on WTOP. Matt's in the traffic center.
9: And Dan, no major incidents on any of the major highways in our area. The crash that was in Virginia on I-95 northbound near south of Stafford has been cleared, and traffic has gotten much, much better in a short period of time. It's still heavy and slow from Woodbridge over the Occoquan and down to Dumfries, but it's not as bad as it was even half an hour ago. If you're heading towards the Bay Bridge westbound, heading home for the weekend, it's still pretty congested getting towards the westbound span of the bridge. 3 lanes are open, but that's just congestion. But it is very heavy and very slow. Also in Maryland, Prince George's County, the work zone, Maryland 4 at Suitland Parkway, the traffic switch is now complete. Selling your car? 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I'm Matt Ritter, your next traffic report in about 10 minutes.
0: Now let's get the forecast from WTOP meteorologist Mike Steniford.
10: Yeah, watching some heavy thunderstorms that have now moved into the western portions of Montgomery County. A heavy thunderstorm right over Poolesville right now. Then this stretches across the river right around the Dulles Airport area and then westward just to the north of Middleburg. Another heavy cell affecting portions of I-66 in between Marshall and the Plains. Watch out for some gusty winds and some very heavy rainfall. A band of strong to severe thunderstorms getting ready to hit the I-81 corridor, and they will be into the western portion of the metro area within the next hour. A flood watch is effect until 3 a.m. Monday morning for the I-95 corridor, and there's a severe thunderstorm watch for most of the area until 11 o'clock this evening. Waves of thunderstorms will move from west to east across the region over the next several hours. Watch out for damaging winds, torrential rainfall, even a risk of some tornadoes. Showers and storms will diminish after midnight. Our lows upper 60s to lower 70s. Risk of a shower or storm tomorrow. The storms could be rather strong as a front comes through. Highs 90 to 95. And behind the front on Tuesday, lots of sunshine and a bit less muggy. Highs 85 to 90. Right now, Fredericksburg 82 degrees, Rockville 78, and Dan, we've got a temperature of 79 at Reagan National.
0: 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Here's Jake Novak.
11: Are you worried about what AI may mean for the human job market, your privacy, or the survival of planet Earth? Have no fear. Mark Zuckerberg says it's all going to be okay. The Facebook founder and CEO of Meta Platforms published a 6,500-word essay this week arguing that superintelligence, a form of AI with superior cognitive abilities to those of humans, will advance national security, lead to greater economic prosperity, and promote scientific and creative achievement. Have a nice day. The backstory to all this is that Wall Street has been very skeptical of Meta's big-time spending on AI, and investors have punished the stock to the tune of about a 30% drop in its shares from this time last year. There are also lingering worries that Facebook and Instagram may use AI to give human users virtual friends of some kind, and a lot of folks think that's just creepy, like the failed metaverse thing. Right now, we're at the point where we all know AI is here to stay, but the markets are not convinced that every company spending a fortune on it will get good returns. For WTOP News, I'm Jake Novak.
0: Coming up on WTOP, what's next for the Federal Reserve and interest rates? We'll talk about it with an economics reporter from Axios. 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
0: It's 6:14. I'm Dan Ronan. It's been nearly 3 months since Kevin Warsh took over as the chairman of the Federal Reserve, who was handpicked by President Trump. We're learning what type of central bank he intends to lead and what direction he'd like to take the U.S. economy. But what we don't know is how he got to talking about the movement on a rate hike at his first press conference a few weeks back. What he hinted at was the use of artificial intelligence when it comes to the overall direction of the economy. Neil Irwin is the chief economics correspondent at Axios. He joined Ann and Sean live to discuss his reporting to get an idea of where Warsh is going on AI.
19: So Kevin Warsh is a big believer, a kind of full-throated devotee of the idea that AI is going to have long-term implications for the U.S. economy, but also big implications for how the Federal Reserve and other economic policymakers should do their work, that it gives the opportunity to create better data, better understanding of what's happening to the economy right now, not just what might happen in the future, and that this should, you know, really be integrated in how they make policy, which is a real change for the central bank. You know, this is a 112-year-old institution where 20 people sit around a room every 6 weeks and decide on interest rates. So he is pushing for some real change in how they operate, how they move things.
20: Neil, Warsh even said in your reporting that he used self-built bots to ask questions about the economy before he became Fed chair. To some, it might feel like it's setting up a disaster of some kind to rely on AI to make these huge economic decisions. What has he said about basing decisions like that on AI?
19: I don't think he's said anything like he's going to let the robots decide what's going to happen to policy. What I think he is saying is that, you know, these bots are very smart and they can pull together a lot of information. So the anecdote I had in the piece is that he's told associates that in the years before he became Fed chair, he created these bots for named Milton and Tobin. These were two of the great 20th century economists, Milton Friedman, James Tobin. He had the bots kind of ingest their works and analyze current economic events. And that was, I believe, just kind of a thought exercise, not something that's going to make big decisions. But I think the bigger point is, you know, how much should the Fed be relying on these new technologies? How much should it be kind of sticking to the old tried and true playbook of a bunch of people sitting around with government data and big reports and trying to make the right decision? And that's where we are right now, is figuring out how those, that past tradition and how that kind of future possibility intersect with each other.
21: Let's talk about this news conference that he had back on July 29th as reporters wanted to know about his moves with interest rates. His answers were pretty vague. Do you think this is going to be his style moving forward?
19: I think it is. I think, I suspect he definitely learned some things from that day. Look, the reaction was terrible. The bond market really sold off, stock market. There was a sense that he was not really willing to engage with the nuts and bolts of what the Fed might need to do in the next few months, which is they might decide they need to raise interest rates to fight inflation. You know, what my reporting shows is that, you know, there was kind of a mis-message there that, you know, he was so focused on these long-term things on AI that this kind of paradigm shift. That maybe he didn't talk enough about the near-term nuts and bolts of what they're going to do. I get the sense, you know, I've followed the Fed for a long time. I've talked to a lot of people in that orbit, that there really is a possibility they'll feel like they need to raise interest rates in the next few months, depending on what happens to inflation. But that, that was a communications misstep. It did create a sense that maybe he wasn't as focused on the near-term nuts and bolts of making monetary policy as markets are used to.
0: Neil Irwin, the chief economics correspondent at Axios. A quick look at the top stories at WTOP. A 19-year-old man who was not a student is under arrest for Saturday's shooting at Virginia State University. It left five people wounded. The former chairman of the Joint Chiefs of Staff, Admiral Mike Mulligan. Mike Mullen says he has concerns about conditions on board the USS Abraham Lincoln. Keep it here. Full details on these stories in the minutes ahead on WTOP 6:18. 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Don't miss James Taylor and his all-star band live in concert at Wolf Trap. That's August 30th through September the 2nd. Tickets for James Taylor on sale now at wolftrap.org. Traffic and weather on WTOP. Let's go to the traffic center. Here's Mark.
9: And Dan, right now we're tracking just some volume delays on I-95 southbound in Virginia from about the Lorton area, over the Occoquan, and all the way down to Dumfries. No major single incident causing this slowdown. Just appears to be a lot of volume of cars, but it looks like it includes the express lanes as well. In Maryland, no major problems on any of the major roadways on the Delmarva Peninsula heading westbound towards the Bay Bridge. Three lanes are open, but there are congestion delays, as usual this time of the year, this time of day, as folks try to head home from the beaches and the shore. But that's just all volume. That's all just congestion. And we're keeping an eye on those storms moving through northern Virginia and Montgomery County and Maryland to see if they cause any problems, especially once they get a little closer to the Capitol Beltway. But things are fine for right now on the Capitol Beltway. 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It's not too late. 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I'm Matt Ritter. Your next traffic report in about 10 minutes.
0: Now to WTOP meteorologist Mike Steniford. Mike, it feels like we did this last weekend.
10: We did, and we're going to do the same thing again here, it appears. And as Matt mentioned during the traffic report, got some storms in Montgomery County getting ready to hit 270 from Germantown to Gaithersburg right down to the 270 spur. Watching that closely. Southern portions of Loudoun County, we're seeing what's called training setting up, where storms develop and then they backbuild. And so we start to see heavy rain over the same area. So from the western portions of the Loudoun County all the way to Ashburn, Broadlands, Cascades, right around Sterling, right around the Dulles Airport area. We're going to watch this area closely in case we start seeing some flooding issues. Heavy storms now just between the Plains and Upperville. And now a new severe thunderstorm warning along the I-81 corridor from Winchester to Stephen City, Middletown, Strasburg, and Front Royal, all under a severe thunderstorm warning until 6:45 this evening. Flood watch until 3 a.m. Monday morning for the I-95 corridor, and there's a severe thunderstorm watch for the region until 11 o'clock this evening. Heavy thunderstorms now moving in from the west. These storms may produce damaging winds and torrential rainfall. Also, there's a risk of tornadoes. Showers and storms will diminish after midnight. Overnight lows will be in the upper 60s to lower 70s. Risk of a shower or storm tomorrow, very widely scattered as the front comes through, and we'll see highs from 90 to 95. Sunshine Tuesday, a bit less buggy, highs 85 to 90. Right now, Dan, we got a temperature of 79 at Reagan National.
0: 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Coming up on WTOP, the latest on the damage caused by the now tropical storm Lala after it hit Hawaii. We'll have the story coming up. WTOP News Time, 6:22.
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0: 6:23. Residents of Hawaii on the Big Island are bracing for continued impacts from Tropical Storm Lala, which brushed by the island without making landfall overnight. Officials say one person is dead. Tens of thousands have lost power as a result of the storm. Hawaii's Governor Josh Green spoke at a news conference a short time ago.
26: This is what the rainfall looked like. It was actually 32 inches of rain in Lapahoehoe. 32 inches of rain. Unbelievable. And, you know, in a short period, just a few hours when that happens, they were getting 2 inches of rain per hour. That means all kinds of damage. And frankly, that's going to be major recovery.
0: The island of Oahu, which is the state's capital, is also included. Honolulu has been under a flash flood warning today. At least seven are dead in Indiana after days of storms triggered record flooding in that state. Fox's C.B. Cotton reports.
3: Hundreds of people forced from their homes. Emergency crews have been working around the clock. In Indianapolis alone, crews have rescued dozens of people and pets as water poured into communities along the White River. Hundreds more have been evacuated in other parts of the state. In some parts of central Indiana, more than 11 inches of rain fell during this multi-day storm, and the White River has reached levels not seen in more than a century, flooding roads, neighborhoods, and homes from north of Indianapolis into the city. The threat is not over yet. The National Weather Service says heavy rain and flash flooding is still possible across the central part of the state, and there are flood watches still in effect as that water continues moving downstream.
0: Sports on WTOP is brought to you by Amentum, delivering advanced solutions for space and defense. Frank Hanrahan, I kind of had a feeling after the trade deadline, things were going to slip a little bit.
4: Yeah, I think that's what they sort of expected. And to be sort of within striking distance of a wild card just before the series was nice. But reality setting in for the Nationals as they get swept by the Mets. Lose 4-3, so they're now six games under 500. Jake Irvin took the loss. Abby Ortiz has been a bright spot, driving in all three runs to the Nats, who visit the Rangers in Texas on Tuesday. O's are red hot. They beat the Rays in Tampa Bay. 10-2, Birds now tied for an AL wildcard spot. Wrap up that series tomorrow afternoon. Former major leaguer Tommy John, the lefty pitcher, four-time All-Star, won 288 career games, was a namesake behind the trailblazing elbow surgery that prolonged his career for 14 more years. He's passed away at the age of 83. Second most wins of any pitcher in the modern era not elected to baseball's Hall of Fame.
0: He belongs in.
4: Yeah, he sure does, right? 288.
0: And more than half of them are after he had the arm surgery.
4: Right. No, it's something. It's something. And you know who has the most wins that's not in the Baseball Hall of Fame? This is an easy one. This is a softball.
0: I don't know.
4: Roger Clemens.
0: But he's got the juice.
4: Commanders quarterback Marcus Mariota is out for the rest of the preseason. Suffered a sprained right knee in the win over Miami. Commanders visit Detroit next Saturday, preseason game number two. And Scottie Scheffler wins at the FedEx St. Jude Championship at 17 under par. I'm Frank Hanrahan, WTOP Sports.
0: Coming up, a suspect under arrest and in custody in connection with yesterday's shooting at Virginia State. We'll get details.
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0: 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Matt's in the traffic center.
9: And the top incidents we're tracking right now are just your typical congestion delays on I-95 southbound in Virginia going over the Occoquan River, and in Maryland on Kent Island approaching the Bay Bridge. All lanes are open westbound. All three lanes are open, but there is congestion approaching the bridge. And of course, we're keeping an eye on those thunderstorms as they bear down on the immediate capital region, the capital beltway, and the immediate metro region. 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I'm Matt Ritter, your next traffic report in about 10 minutes.
0: A complex series of thunderstorms are going to approach our area and have the potential to be strong and severe tonight. Main threats will be the strong storms and damaging winds, but we could get hail and the possibility of a quick spin-up tornado. Mike Staniford will join us in just a moment. WTOP temperatures at 6:30. College Park 79, Fairfax 79, 80 degrees on the National Mall.
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0: Good evening. I'm Dan Ronan. Thanks for joining us. Tariq King is our producer. The top stories. We begin with the weather. Waves of thunderstorms starting to push through our area this evening. Storms could produce some damaging winds, heavy rains, flash flooding. There's also a risk of a tornado or two. Here's WTOP meteorologist Mike Staniford live.
10: And we're watching a gusty storm crossing the 270 corridor right now in between Germantown and Rockville. And then some heavy storms continue to persist across southern portions of Loudoun County from Upperville to Ashburn to Brambleton to Sterling to right around the Dulles Airport region. Another band of thunderstorms nearly stationary from just around the Marshall area to the plains along the I-66 corridor. A band of high winds is now hitting I-81 from Winchester to Stevens City to Middletown. Watch out for wind gusts of 60 to 70 miles an hour here, along with some blinding downpours too. So we're going to keep a close eye on that region. Keep in mind there's a flood watch until 3 a.m. on Monday morning for the I-95 corridor, and most of the regions under a severe thunderstorm watch until 11 o'clock this evening. And I'll be back in just a couple of minutes with your complete forecast.
0: Thank you, Mike. We're learning that a suspect has been arrested in the shooting at Virginia State University that wounded five people early Saturday morning. Chesterfield County Police found 19-year-old Cameron Harris of Henrico hiding in a closet on the campus yesterday afternoon. He was arrested and charged with malicious wounding and a weapons charge. He is not a student at the HBCU located just about 20 miles south of Richmond. No one died in the shooting, though one victim did sustain critical injuries. Only one person who was injured was a student. That was a 20-year-old. The other victims ranged in age from 17 to 23. The shooting happened at what's called the Quad Annexes, where the police discovered five people suffering from gunshot wounds outside the dorms. According to the university's website, the residence halls opened for the students a week ago. Classes resume tomorrow at that university. Election 2028 on WTOP. The Democratic Party shaking up its presidential nominating primary calendar. New Hampshire's primary will now be the first. The Iowa caucuses will no longer be first when it comes to picking the party's pick for president. South Carolina first, then Nevada, followed by New Hampshire, New Mexico, Michigan, and then Virginia. The National Committee Chair, Ken Martin, says the new lineup puts the party back in control.
12: They represent our party and our values. These six states will begin our roadmap back to the White House.
0: Martin was speaking at the party's annual summer meeting. It was held in Austin, Texas. The primary calendar has long been criticized for starting in largely rural white states. WTOP News Time is 6:33. Attorneys for the former Olympian from Bethesda, who had been charged with vandalism at the Lincoln Memorial Reflecting Pool, says President Trump is still spreading what he calls a false version of events leading up to that arrest. The D.C. U.S. Attorney's Office dropped the charges against David Hearn, concluding it was shoddy workmanship that caused the new lining of the pool to start peeling away. Hearn's lawyers fear that the government could pursue new charges against him, so they're asking the D.C. Superior Court to dismiss the case with prejudice, meaning no further charges could be brought against him. The judge will hear that request from Hearn's attorney. That court case is scheduled for September the 4th. We turn now to the war against Russia against Ukraine. Ukraine has launched hundreds of drones across Russia, marking one of Kyiv's largest aerial bombardments of the war. Russia's defense ministry says it destroyed 822 drones today, with 600 of them targeting the Russian capital. Five people were killed in Russia's southwestern Rostov region, where three towns came under attack, according to the local governor. An 83-year-old man was also killed after a Ukrainian drone hit a private home in the area around Moscow. There's new information about conditions aboard the USS Abraham Lincoln, which deployed in the Arabian Sea in the Middle East. Military officials say a, quote, small number of service members on the ship may have been treated for mental health, but there's been no loss of life. Speaking on CNN's State of the Union today, Maryland's governor and veteran Wes Moore talked about President Trump's dismissal of the concerns about the quality of the life for those aboard the aircraft carrier.
13: The response of the president of the United States pisses me off, and it should piss all of us off. But you know what? You know, I would have hoped that since he's never been forward deployed, since he's never put on the uniform and sacrifice for this country, that he would have more compassion for the people who are willing to, that he would have more compassion for their family members who are willing to offer their loved ones to this country because they love this country so much. And instead of saying, I'm going to look into this and I'm going to get to the root of this and I'm going to figure out what's going on and we are going to make sure we're protecting those who are willing to protect us, his response is their deployments haven't lasted long enough.
0: Maryland Governor Wes Moore, the USS Abraham Lincoln has not been in port since November of last year. Coming up on WTOP after traffic and weather, we'll get the very latest on the critical trade negotiations between the United States and Canada. Also, why dating apps may be losing popularity. 636.
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0: 638. Traffic and weather on WTOP. Matt's in the traffic center.
9: And no major individual incidents, on major highways in our area. Still some congestion slowdowns in Virginia on I-95 southbound over the Occoquan, basically from Lorton all the way down to Dumfries. Some heavy and slow traffic, and also some northbound traffic near the Occoquan as well. There's a slowdown, but no major stoppage right now. And keeping an eye on the traffic sensors in northern Virginia, parts of Fairfax County and Loudoun County, looks like traffic is slowing down a little bit in the heavy heavy rain, but that's all it is, a minor slowdown as the storms move closer to the immediate D.C. metro area and the Capitol Beltway. No major incidents on the major highways in Maryland. If you're on Kent Island heading home from the beaches, you do have some congestion, which is pretty typical getting towards the westbound side of the Bay Bridge. Is your sleep falling short? Visit Mattress Firm today. 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They make sleep easy. I'm Matt Ritter, your next traffic report in about 10 minutes.
0: 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WTOP meteorologist Mike Staniford, looks as though this weather's moving easterly pretty quickly.
10: It is. We're keeping a close eye on I-81 right now. A band of severe thunderstorms just crossed I-81 from south of Winchester through Stephen City to Middletown. And now it's approaching the 340 corridor, especially from Boyce southward to around the Berryville area just to the north of Front Royal. To the east there, not severe, but heavy storms have now developed along Route 50 in between Upperville and Middleburg. Heavy storms continue just along and north of the I-66 corridor from around Marshall to the plains, and then we have this nearly stationary band of strong thunderstorms producing some heavy rain and gusty winds of the southern portions of Loudoun County, including the Dulles Airport area, and a couple of heavier storms are now developed across northern portions of Loudoun County, heading toward the Luckett's area, passing just to the north of Leesburg. Keep in mind, there's a flood watch for the I-95 corridor until 3 a.m. on Monday morning, and there's a severe thunderstorm watch for most of the region until 11 o'clock tonight. Scattered thunderstorms continue to move west to east over the next several hours. Watch out for damaging winds, torrential rainfall, even a couple spin-up tornadoes. Showers and storms will diminish after midnight, or lows upper 60s to lower 70s. We'll keep a chance for shower or a strong thunderstorm in the forecast tomorrow as a front comes through. Highs 90 to 95. Sunshine a bit less muggy by Tuesday. Highs 85 to 90. And right now, Dan, we got a temperature of 79 at Reagan National.
0: Thank you, Mike. Mike Staniford. Money News on WTOP. Here's Jake Novak.
1: It's the great Bumble Fumble, the dating app that tried to set itself apart by advertising that women make the first move in reaching out to matches, just reported a larger quarterly loss than expected. And that's not all. That whole women reach out first rule has now been completely jettisoned. Bumble shares are in a long-running free fall. They're currently trading at about $2.60 a share. You could have had them for about $85 a piece 5.5 years ago. That's a 96% drop for those of you keeping score. But it's not just Bumble. The whole dating app trend in America is on the wane. It's most likely a come down from the COVID lockdown days when the apps were clearly benefiting from a big cut in in-person human interaction. So what do apps do these days when business is bad? They go for AI. Yes, Bumble and its competitors are promising newer and better AI-powered experiences. But is there any way to stop guys from lying about their age, height, or personal hygiene? Happy dating. For WTOP News, I'm Jake Novak.
0: The U.S. and Canada reportedly are getting closer to a deal that would avert a punishing 50% tariff on some Canadian products that's set to take effect on Wednesday. The Washington Post quotes industry executives following the latest round of talks that have been characterized as contentious. Details remain unsettled now, but sources tell the Post the deal would pair Canadian tariff concessions with commitments on energy, defense, and minerals. In exchange, the U.S. would hold off on President Trump's Section 338 tariffs and ease the duties on such things as steel and aluminum. Car thefts are on the rise in Montgomery County. Authorities say they're seeing a 20% increase in more than 1,500 cases this year. The county police spokesperson, Captain Cody Fields, tells our partners at 7 News that Gaithersburg, Silver Spring, Wheaton, and Aspen Hill are the hotspots.
2: In this year alone, we've made over 90 arrests for those under the age of 18, for juveniles. The information is so easily spread. If there's a method of, to defeat either a lock method to defeat the key fobs, then that information is no longer secluded to, you know, those who know.
0: The police department uses license plate readers mounted to patrol cars with drones and a camera program to track down stolen cars. Coming up on WTOP, a Republican U.S. senator criticizes President Trump's new executive order on vaccines. 6:43.
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0: It's 6:45. I'm Dan Ronan. Thanks for being with us. A doctor who serves as a U.S. senator on Capitol Hill is expressing concerns about President Trump's controversial executive order last week targeting the childhood vaccine schedule. On ABC's This Week, Republican Senator Bill Cassidy of Louisiana calls the change, quote, a stupid thing to do.
22: Instead of the child getting, you missing work to take your child to the doctor two times, you're doing it six times. And instead of the insurance company paying for two visits, it's now paying for six visits. Now, this is going to drive up the cost of your life, inconvenience you tremendously, and your child's getting six jabs, not two.
0: Senator Cassidy also emphasized that vaccines do not cause autism. There's another food recall that is impacting shoppers across the area. Kettle Cuisine, which is based in Savage, Maryland, is recalling its market-side tomato bisque soup kits sold at Walmart over concerns they may contain listeria. The bacteria can cause serious infections, especially in older adults, pregnant women, young children, and anyone with a weakened immune system. The recalled products were sold in Maryland and Virginia and several other states. The company says routine testing led to the recall. No illnesses have been reported. Customers are either advised to throw the product out or return it to Walmart for a refund. Turns out some iconic candies are getting a makeover.
23: M&M's, Skittles, and Starbursts are available without artificial food dyes, incorporating colors found in nature, like beet juice for red, turmeric for yellow, and a combination of those plus spirulina for green. But even after decades of work, two colors have been tougher to crack, brown and blue. At the Skittles factory, perfecting the purple color with purple grape proved to be the biggest challenge.
0: ABC's business correspondent, Rebecca Jarvis. Now look at the top stories at WTOP. A 19-year-old Virginia man under arrest in Chesterfield County, charged in connection with Saturday's shooting at Virginia State University. Five people were injured. The Maryland Tax Court has struck down the state's first-in-the-nation digital advertising gross revenues tax. The court said the tax would have been used for school funding. They say it was illegal. Keep it here. Full details on these stories in the minutes ahead on WTOP. 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Experience the film that started it all at the National Symphony Orchestra. They'll be performing Harry Potter and the Sorcerer's Stone in concert at Wolf Trap. That's set for August the 27th. Tickets at wolftrap.com. Traffic and weather on WTOP. Matt's in the traffic center.
9: And Dan, no major individual incidents on the major highways in our listening area. We have the typical congestion delays in Virginia on I-95 southbound over the Occoquan River. They do extend down almost all the way to Dumfries, though. That is a little worse than usual. And there's some northbound delays as well. On Kent Island, on the eastern shore, there are westbound delays approaching the Bay Bridge, but all three lanes are open right now. There is a crash with a blockage, it looks like, in Virginia near Leesburg, just just to the west of Leesburg near the intersection with Virginia Route 9. It looks like there's a crash with a lane blocked westbound right now. That's the only real crash that we have going on that's blocking traffic as the rain and thunderstorms continue to bear down on the immediate D.C. metro region. 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I'm Matt Ritter, your next traffic report in about 10 minutes.
0: Now let's get our forecast from WTOP meteorologist Mike Steniford.
10: New warning for west central Loudoun County, northeastern Warren County, southern Clark County, and northwestern Fauquier County, all under a severe thunderstorm warning until 7:15 this evening. Right now, Doppler radar showing a band of severe thunderstorms right down the 340 corridor from Berryville to Boyce, right down to the Front Royal area. This is going to go right down I-66 approaching Linden right now. It's also going to go rocketing down the Route 50 corridor from Upperville to Middleburg. So do watch out for the possibility of 60-mile-an-hour wind gusts along with some very heavy rainfall. Not severe, but more storms are stretching north of this band all the way up through the Martinsburg area along 81, then up to the Pennsylvania border. Southern Loudoun County continues to see heavy rain, especially around the Dulles Airport region, so we're watching this area closely in case we start to get some flooding issues. And speaking of flooding, there is a flood watch along the I-95 corridor until 3 a.m. Monday morning, and a severe thunderstorm watch for most of the region until 11 o'clock this evening. Scattered thunderstorms will continue to move west to east over the next several hours, damaging winds, torrential rainfall, and a risk of a few tornadoes all in these lines here. We're going to watch this very closely for you. Worst of weather's out of here by midnight. Overnight risk of a shower. Lows will be in the upper 60s, the lower 70s. A risk of a shower, a strong storm tomorrow. Highs 90 to 95. Sunshine Tuesday, a bit less muggy. Highs 85 to 90. And right now, Dan, we got a temperature of 79 at Reagan National.
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11: News
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0: 6:52. A pair of dinosaur movies stomped into theaters this weekend, but Spider-Man: The Brand New Day is still the king of the box office. The superhero blockbuster added another $70 million in North America and has now surpassed $2 billion worldwide.
12: Do you think life goes back to the way it was?
13: That world is gone.
12: If he returned, he'd have to kill him.
13: Like you will.
24: You gods don't speak in ways we understand.
12: Who doesn't understand pain? Or blood? The gods told you.
24: Then I defy the gods.
0: Christopher Nolan's The Odyssey held on to second place, $23 million. Newcomer The End of Oak Street opened third, $21 million. Just ahead of Paw Patrol, the Dino movie, $20.5 million. Overall, the summer box office continues to thrive, topping $4 billion in ticket sales. Marvel fans are looking forward to the new Avengers movie coming to the big screen later this year.
26: All of you. Give them back.
0: You can also look forward to the new Avengers ride coming to California's Disneyland in 2028. It was announced at Disney's fan event D23. The Avengers Infinity Defense will also see the return of Jeremy Renner as Hawkeye, Anthony Mackie as Captain America, Chris Hemsworth as Thor, and Robert Downey Jr. as the Iron Man. The drama over a Netflix documentary series examining the hit show America's Top Model continues.
1: I have never in my life yelled at a girl like this. When my mother yells at this, it's because she loves me. I was rooting for you. We were all rooting for you. How dare you?
0: Netflix pushing back against a lawsuit filed by the show's host, Tyra Banks, that claims the documentary defamed her by editing an interview portraying her as indifferent to a contestant's sexual assault. In a statement, Netflix said the creators fairly presented her perspective alongside those of every other participant. We stand behind Reality Check Inside America's Next Top Model, and we will continue to vigorously defend it. Banks created and hosted the show for a number of years, which premiered in 2023 and ran for 24 seasons. Sports on WTOP is powered by Maximus, moving people and technology forward. Frank Hanrahan, one team's slipping, the other one's doing pretty good.
11: Yeah, the Nats are slipping. They've just got swept by the New York Mets. 4-3, the final, as Zabby Ortiz did drive in all three runs for the Nats, but they have dropped now six games under 500 after that loss today in New York. The Nats visit the Texas Rangers on Tuesday. The Birds of Baltimore playing good baseball. They're now tied for an AL wildcard spot after beating Tampa Bay yet again. 10-2, they'll wrap up that series tomorrow. Former Major League pitcher Tommy John, whose namesake was behind the trailblazing elbow surgery that prolonged his career and many others, has passed away at the age of 83. John was a four-time All-Star, second most wins of any pitcher in the modern era, not elected to the Baseball Hall of Fame. 288 career wins, 26 seasons in the majors, made his debut with Cleveland in 1963, and threw his final pitch for the Yankees in 1989.
0: I saw him 46. Pitch for the Chicago White Sox.
11: Oh, yeah, he made his rounds.
0: Oh, yeah.
11: He was on a lot of teams.
0: He had a lot of teams. Very durable. Teams.
11: Yes, Tommy John was 83. Commanders backup quarterback Marcus Mariota suffered a sprained right knee. He's going to miss the rest of the preseason, but he is expected to be ready for the regular season to back up Jaden Daniels. So says Coach Dan Quinn, who says he is not bringing in another quarterback at this time. Commanders with three quarterbacks on the roster visit Detroit on Saturday. Preseason game number two. And in golf, Scottie Scheffler wins the FedEx St. Jude Championship at 17 under par. Frank Hanrahan, WTOP Sports.
0: Coming up next, the latest from ABC News and the situation in the Middle East.
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0: Matt's in the traffic center.
9: And the top incident we're tracking right now in the WTOP traffic center is the blocked lane on Virginia Route 7 just to the west of Leesburg in Loudoun County near the intersection of with Virginia Route 9, the double barrel circle there. The right side is blocked at that crash heading westbound on the other side of the thunderstorm that's moving through the area. The WTOP traffic center is presented by Window Nation. 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I'm meteorologist Matt Ritter, next traffic report in about 10 minutes.
0: Let's get our forecast now from WTOP meteorologist Mike Stenifer.
10: A severe thunderstorm watch continues until 11 o'clock this evening. Scattered thunderstorms moving west to east across the region over the next several hours. Storms may produce damaging winds and torrential rainfall. There's also a risk of a couple of tornadoes. The worst of weather's out of here by around midnight. A few showers will persist overnight, lows upper 60s to lower 70s. Hot and muggy on Monday, chance for shower or a strong thunderstorm as a cold front comes through. Highs 90 to 95. Sunshine a bit less muggy by Tuesday. Highs 85 to 90. Mike Stenifer, WTOP News.
0: 659 temperatures, 80 Manassas, 80 Metro Center, 76 in Frederick, 77 degrees at WTOP in Friendship Heights.
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0: Good evening, I'm Dan Ronan. Coming up on WTOP, storms are heading into our area. We'll get the latest forecast live from WTOP meteorologist Mike Stenifer in about 2 minutes. Police make an arrest in connection with Saturday morning's mass shooting at Virginia State University.

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1: Says the reason U.S. troops at sea are being stretched is because Iran has destroyed so many U.S. bases where the carriers would normally stop.
2: Obviously, these assets is hugely concerning, so there just isn't an easy place to go in terms of a port visit.
1: The AP says President Trump's son-in-law, Jared Kushner, sat down today with Hamas, meeting for 2 hours in Egypt with the head of a group the U.S. calls a terrorist organization. Hawaii's governor says the hurricane named Lala proved a doozy on the Big Island of Hawaii.
3: It was actually 32 inches of rain in Lapa'ahoehoe. 32 inches of rain. Unbelievable. And you know, in a short period, just a few hours when that happens, they were getting 2 inches of rain per hour.
1: More than 100 homes destroyed or damaged from a rare Hawaiian hurricane, now a tropical storm, power out to hundreds of thousands of homes. A dramatic move by Democrats in three Republican stronghold states. ABC's Stephen Portnoy explaining why they've decided to take their candidates off the ballots there.
4: And in a nod to the political reality in a trio of deep red states, Democratic Senate candidates in Nebraska, Idaho, and South Dakota have dropped out, hoping that independents on the ballot in those states might pose more of a challenge to GOP incumbents.
1: Democrats also moving their first-in-the-nation primary to South Carolina, giving its large black electorate the first presidential pick. You're listening to ABC News.
5: It's 7:02 on this Sunday, August 16th, 77 degrees. We are under a severe thunderstorm watch until 11 p.m. Good evening. I'm Sarah Jacobs. Of course, the top local story we're following this hour is the weather. There is also a threat of flooding along with these thunderstorms. WTOP meteorologist Mike Stinnifer joins us live with the latest. This radar is looking threatening to the west.
6: It is. We've got a severe thunderstorm going right down the Route 50 corridor right now. It's right on top of Upperville, and it's moving to the east around 40 miles an hour. It'll be in Middleburg very quickly. Not severe, but very heavy rain continues around the Dulles Airport region and now stretches into portions of northern Fairfax County, especially around the Reston area. So we'll keep a close eye on that. And we're also watching some heavy storms to the north of the severe warm storms all the way up to the Pennsylvania border. So we do have a flood watch in effect for the I-95 corridor until 3 a.m. on Monday morning. Severe thunderstorm watch for almost all the area until 11 o'clock this evening. Watch out for damaging winds, torrential rainfall, even a few spin-up tornadoes over the next few hours. And I'll be back in just a couple of minutes with your complete forecast.
5: All right. Thanks, Mike. We'll talk to you then. A 19-year-old man is in custody in connection with Saturday's shootings at Virginia State University. Chesterfield County Police say Cameron Harris of Henrico, Virginia, was found hiding in a dormitory closet. He is now facing several charges. Authorities say Harris is not a VSU student, appears to be the only person arrested, although school officials said yesterday they were looking for multiple suspects. The injured people range in age from 17 to 23 years old. One of them, a 20-year-old student, has been released. This all happened during move-in weekend at the Petersburg campus as incoming freshmen were finishing up orientation. Michael Cooper is a student at VSU.
7: Ain't nowhere safe, I guess. Like, nowhere safe. Even on a college campus, nowhere is pretty much safe.
5: No information yet on a possible motive. Leaders across the Commonwealth are speaking out after yesterday's shooting on the VSU campus, and WTOP's Ian Crawford surveys their reaction.
8: On X, Virginia Governor Abigail Spanberger said that she and her husband were praying for a quick recovery for those shot at Virginia State, adding her thanks to law enforcement and first responders who handled the case. Lieutenant Governor Kazala Hashmi reacted with horror to the shooting, saying her heart was with the families and the loved ones of those injured in what she calls this senseless act of violence. Attorney General Jay Jones said on X that he's been in touch with Virginia State President Dr. Maloka Abdullah regarding the incident and the investigation. Ian Crawford, WTOP News.
5: New this evening, we are learning Immigration and Customs Enforcement officers detained at least 20 people after gunfire broke out during a quinceañera celebration last weekend in Catlett, Virginia. This is according to reporting by the Spanish-language TV network Univision. A 16-year-old Triangle teen was shot and killed outside the event on Bowery Lane. The Fauquier County Sheriff's Office announced Friday a Dumfries teen is charged with second-degree murder. According to the Univision report, the family hosting the celebration said officers broke down the doors and took everyone out, and that some of the attendees were detained and are still in isolation.

0: custody. A 17-year-old shooting suspect was ordered held at the juvenile detention center in Loudoun County. Meanwhile, questions are being raised about how ICE knew about the shooting. A spokesman told the Fauquier Times that the Fauquier County Sheriff's Office did not contact ICE. However, the spokesman told the paper ICE may have learned of the shooting from a Fauquier Sheriff's Office detective who is also on the Homeland Security Task Force. The Sheriff's Office had asked for assistance. WTOP has reached out to the Department of Homeland Security for comment. The digital advertising gross revenues tax was approved by Maryland lawmakers back in 2021, but WTOP's Kyle Cooper reports it has now been struck down by the Maryland Tax Court.
1: The court struck down the first-of-its-kind state tax on some digital ads, saying it's a violation of the federal Internet Tax Freedom Act. Maryland Matters reports the law has been the subject of multiple state and federal court challenges since it was enacted. Senate President Bill Ferguson and House Speaker Jocelyn Peña-Melnick released a statement critical of the decision, saying we respectfully disagree with today's ruling and expect the legal process to continue. The law targets big tech firms, including Apple, Meta, and Google. Under the law, companies reporting gross global revenue of at least $100 million are subject to a 2.5% levy. Kyle Cooper, WTOP News.
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0: Traffic and weather on WTOP. We go to Matt Ritter in the traffic center.
5: Sarah, no major incidents on the Capitol Beltway right now, despite the wet weather moving over the top half of the Beltway in Maryland. And in Maryland, on the eastern shore, the Kent Island approaching the Bay Bridge. Still some congestion delays getting onto the westbound side of the bridge, but they're starting to ease a little bit. In Virginia, we do have the congestion delays, the slowdowns from I-95 south from the Lorton area over the Occoquan down to Dumfries. And in Loudoun County, just to the west of Leesburg near Clark's Gap, that is still the right side closed on Business Route 7 just after Virginia Route 9. And it looks like there's also a crash on Virginia Route 287 heading up towards Brunswick. No other major incidents on the major highways in our area. And we are, the WTOP newsroom is furnished by Regency Furniture. 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Regency Furniture, affordable, never looked so good. I'm Matt Ritter, your next traffic report in about 10 minutes.
0: Thank you, Matt. And now to WTOP meteorologist Mike Stiniford, keeping an eye on the storms rolling through.
6: Yeah, we're watching a severe thunderstorm going right down the Route 50 corridor right now. It just moved through Upperville, and it's about ready to move right over Middleburg, moving to the east at 40 miles an hour. Main threat here, damaging winds at 60 miles an hour, along with some very heavy rainfall. Not severe, but very heavy rainfall falling right around the Dulles Airport area. It's now stretching into northern portions of Fairfax County. And we're seeing a cell that's popped up just to the west of Manassas and suddenly along I-66. And we've got some showers moving right across the Beltway from north of I-66 to right around the American Legion Bridge and then northward to the 270 spur. There is a severe thunderstorm watch that goes until 11 o'clock this evening. And also there's a flood watch until 3 a.m. on Monday morning for the I-95 corridor. Heavy thunderstorms will continue for the next several hours, moving west-east at around 40 miles an hour. Watch out for damaging winds, torrential rainfall, even a risk of a few spin-up tornadoes. This activity will diminish by around midnight. Overnight lows upper 60s to lower 70s. Hot and muggy tomorrow, but there'll be a risk of a shower or storm as a front front comes through. Highs 90 to 95. Sunshine a bit less muggy on Tuesday. Highs 85 to 90. And right now, Sarah, we've got a temperature of 80 at Reagan National.
0: 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Here's Jake Novak.
4: We have more and more evidence that Ford is about to roll out a four-door Mustang. The company is playing this very carefully so far. There's no official confirmation, and it appears Ford swore dealers to secrecy before they reportedly saw prototypes of the new vehicle at an event in Las Vegas this summer. The Blue Oval is also reportedly looking to stoke the market for a four-door pony car by pricing it at a competitive $40,000 MSRP and by offering more legroom in the back row. But here's the question. Does Ford really need to try this hard? It sure seems like Porsche cleared the way for the very idea of a four-door sports car line years ago, with great sales success, by the way. If Porsche can do this, why not Ford? Oh, and why not GM, too? There are pretty reliable reports that a four-door Chevy Camaro is in the works as well. Don't worry, America. You'll still be cool if you get one of these Mustangs or Camaros and put a baby seat in the back. I think. For WTOP News, I'm Jake Novak.
0: Coming up on WTOP, a Howard County woman is at the center of a controversy over her unusual bird feeding activities. It's 7:12.
7: The following is a paid message.
8: This is Bishop Michael Burbage of the Catholic Diocese of Arlington. Progress in a spiritual life is challenging. Search out the stories of great and holy men and women throughout history, and you will often find that few are born with unshakable spiritual fervency. Holy women and men are typically the result of a daily, deepening desire for God. Holy women and men experience great leaps and sometimes setbacks in their spiritual journeys. Do not be defeated if you realize you sometimes drift from God in a strong spiritual life. Jesus assures us that He will never leave us. It is never too late to return to the Lord. He is always there to embrace you in His infinite love and divine mercy. So each day, persevere. God rejoices that we are striving to grow closer to Him, and He blesses our efforts.
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12: News
11: happens
12: here.
0: It's 7:14. I'm Sarah Jacobs. Thanks for being with us. You know how during the pandemic there was such a surge of people turning to bird watching? It was a safe hobby, social distancing, and many still enjoy watching their feathered friends feast on the seeds and the suet cakes. But a Columbia, Maryland woman is at the center of a controversy over her unusual bird feeding activities. She's been feeding vultures for years, not just throwing a little bit of food, some leftovers to the birds. Apparently, thousands of pounds of raw meat and cat food. She's been warned many times by the Howard County Health Department, and the case has ended up in court. There's another hearing this fall. Lillian Reed is a reporter for the Banner, and she talked with us about this case.
12: So about 6 or 7 years ago, she looked out her window and she noticed there was a group of vultures in her backyard. And this was during a particularly cold snap in Maryland. She worried that they were shivering in the cold and she thought that it might be a good idea to feed them some meat to help them out. Back then, the health department found out about this. They warned her and told her to stop, which she did for several years. But then this past fall, some of the birds returned to her yard and she picked it up again. She started feeding them. First, it was cat food, like you said, and then it kind of increased over time and she started feeding them raw chicken. And by her own estimates, she said she thinks she fed them about 10,000 pounds of raw chicken this past winter. So, of course, the health department got involved again and they warned her that she really needs to stop this. They felt that it had caused a health concern. It was a public nuisance and she pushed back. And now the case has sort of escalated through the process, the judicial process, and now it's reached the Howard County Circuit Court.
13: Lillian, what have the neighbors been saying in the neighborhood in Columbia where she is?
12: Well, the neighbors I spoke with were not thrilled about this, as you can imagine. A number of them shared photos with me. They showed the vultures that were in their backyards. They were on porches. There was a good amount of bird poop on people's rooftops, on their grills, their outdoor grills. And in one case, I spoke with a neighbor who told me her grandson, who's 5 years old, was so scared of the birds that he was afraid to go over to a neighbor's house for a play date. So it's been causing a bit of an uproar in the community. And the neighbors who I spoke with said they just wanted to stop.
14: We understand this problem has really impacted her family, apparently. Go into that for us.
12: Yeah. And unfortunately, as I was combing through the court records, one of the other parties in this case is her now ex-husband. He is a property owner of the house with her, so he was cited in a lot of those early warnings. But he has distanced himself from this. He wrote in some of these records that he had also felt that this was not a good idea, that he had tried to get her to stop and she had refused. And the same day that she filed an appeal with the county, he ended up filing for divorce and now has since the divorce is finalized. So unfortunately, they're no longer together as a result of this.
13: Lillian, feeding birds is not, and backyard feeding is not a big deal, but these are usually known as the bottom feeders, right? They clean up the mess that is left behind in our ecosystem. So did we have any sense when you've looked over the paperwork why she has been wanting to feed the vultures?
12: You know, she said she's an animal lover and she thinks that she's doing some good for the environment. She's worried a lot about the population of the vultures, that they are on the decline. But some of that didn't square with an expert who I spoke with for this story, who said that black vultures in particular, their populations are actually in pretty good shape in the country. And in some cases, they're rising. So there's a lot of dialogue over, you know, whether she should or should not be doing this. I've heard from a number of people who have said they felt like her heart is in the right place, but that maybe this just isn't the best outlet for it.
0: That was Lillian Reed, a reporter for The Banner. Traffic and weather now on WTOP, starting with Matt Ritter in the traffic center.
5: And Sarah, so far no major incidents on the Capitol Beltway in the wet weather, but hopefully it'll stay that way as the rain's about to get a lot heavier, especially on the Virginia side. And looking across portions of northern Virginia, the traffic sensors are showing that a lot of traffic is having to slow down in some of these torrential downpours, including the Fairfax County Parkway, Route 28, Route 50. And we're checking into a possible new crash that may be on the Dulles Toll Road heading westbound towards the airport. And that would be right after Wolf Trap. Other than that, there's no major problems across the area. The slowdowns on the eastern shore, Kent Island in Maryland, approaching the Bay Bridge, there's still some slowdowns, but they're not stop and go like they used to be, heading westbound towards the Bay Bridge. And it looks like the delays on 95 southbound near the Lorton area going over the Occoquan are back down to the more typical levels for this time of the day. The WTOP Traffic Center is sponsored by Compassion International. 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Text radio to 83393. I'm Matt Ritter, your next traffic report in about 10 minutes.
0: Thanks, Matt. Now to WTOP meteorologist Mike Stiniford.
6: No severe thunderstorm warnings right now, but very heavy thunderstorms now stretch from Boonesboro to Brunswick to just west of Leesburg and all the way down to I-66 along the plains. There are gusty winds and very heavy rainfall with these cells. East of there, heavy thunderstorms moving just past Dulles Airport now into much of northern portions of Fairfax County. And then heavy rain is now engulfed a lot of I-66 from Fairfax all the way to the intersection with the Beltway. And then heavy storms are now coming right down 66 and approaching District of Columbia. And then northward, these cells push all the way to around Potomac, Maryland. These storms could all go severe at any time. Watching a severe thunderstorm watch until 11 o'clock this evening. There's a flood watch until 3 in the morning for the areas along and east and west of I-95. More thunderstorms in the next several hours. Storms may produce damaging winds, torrential rainfall, and even a spin-up tornado. The worst of the weather's out of here by midnight. Overnight, we'll see lows upper 60s, lower 70s. Chance for shower or a strong thunderstorm tomorrow as a cold front comes through. This activity very widely scattered. Highs 90 to 95. Then on Tuesday, behind the front, lots of sunshine, a bit cooler and a bit less muggy. Highs on Tuesday, 85 to 90. And right now, Sarah, we have a temperature of 80 at Reagan National.
0: All right. Thank you, Mike. 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Coming up on WTOP.
15: A man with a history of sex crimes is arrested for spying through a woman's window. I'm Luke Lukert.
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0: It's 7:23. A driver involved in a deadly early morning crash in Fairfax County is facing a charge of driving while intoxicated. Virginia State Police say this crash happened just before 2:30 this morning on the inner loop of the Beltway near Braddock Road. When troopers arrived, they found a Toyota Camry on fire and a white BMW with front-end damage. The Camry driver was pronounced dead at the scene. The BMW driver, who was charged, is hospitalized with serious injuries. A Maryland man with a history of sex crimes is arrested after police say he peered through a woman's window two nights in a row.
15: A Franconia woman saw the man first looking through her window on the night of August 6th.
24: Next day, he came back and I got him on camera.
15: She told our partners at 7 News that it was the same man who came to her door earlier that week offering personal training and stretching services. Police have now arrested 42-year-old Landon Anthony Taylor. He was charged with two counts of peeping and one of stalking. For the past 20 years, Taylor has pleaded guilty to numerous sex crimes, including inappropriately touching a minor. He has also been arrested for peeping before. Fairfax County Police are now looking for additional victims. Luke Lukert, WTOP News.
0: A doctor who serves as a U.S. senator is expressing his concerns about President Trump's controversial executive order last week that targets the childhood vaccine schedule. Republican Senator Bill Cassidy of Louisiana calls the change a stupid thing to do.
25: This is why the president's poll numbers are down, because you've lost sight of affordability for the parent. You've lost sight of the convenience for the American family. You've lost sight of that which is driving higher costs in health care. For example, more doctor's visits, not few. For something which has no rationale in science, which is somehow breaking it into three is better for the child.
0: Appearing on ABC's This Week, Cassidy emphasized that vaccines do not cause autism. Sports on WTOP, brought to you by Amentum, delivering advanced solutions for space and defense. Here's Frank Hanrahan.
1: Tough series for the Nationals. They get swept by the Mets 4-3. Jake Irvin took the pitching loss. Avi Ortiz had a solo homer for the Nats, who are now 6 games under .500. Visit the Rangers on Tuesday in Texas. Baltimore beats the Rays down in St. Pete 10-2. Orioles, all of a sudden, they're in the playoff hunt, as they've got, they're actually tied for the AL wild card spot. They'll face the Rays again on Monday. Tommy John, a four-time All-Star left-handed pitcher who won 288 career games and was the namesake behind the trailblazing elbow surgery that prolonged his career for 14 more years, has passed away at the age of 83. He's got the second most wins of any pitcher in the modern era not elected into the Baseball Hall of Fame. 26 seasons. Made his debut with Cleveland in 1963 and pitched until 1989, finished his career with the New York Yankees when he was 46. Tommy John was 83. Commanders backup quarterback Marcus Mariota out for the rest of the preseason, but he is expected to be ready for the regular season opener. Mariota suffered a sprained right knee in the game against Miami on Friday night. Coach Dan Quinn said the Commanders are not going to bring in another quarterback at this time to compete. Right now, there are three quarterbacks that are able to play against the Detroit Lions preseason game number two, although highly unlikely that Jaden Daniels will play. If he's going to play, it's going to be in this one against the Lions on Saturday. In golf, Scottie Scheffler wins the FedEx St. Jude Championship 17 under par, 9 shots better than the second-place finisher. I'm Frank Hanrahan, WTOP Sports.
0: Thank you, Frank. Coming up after traffic and weather, the latest developments from this weekend's mass shooting at Virginia State, 727.
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0: 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Here is Matt Ritter in the traffic center.
5: And the top incident we're tracking right now is a possible new crash in Maryland on I-270 northbound after the intersection with 109 and south of Urbana. A possible crash on I-270 north does not appear to be affecting traffic too much at this time. Use caution as you approach the area. The WTOP traffic center is brought to you by Audible. 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I'm Matt Ritter, your next traffic report in about 10 minutes.
0: Thank you. And we are under a severe thunderstorm watch until 11 p.m. for the entire listening area. Scattered thunderstorms possible. We're going to get into the details of what is bearing down on the DMV with WTOP meteorologist Mike Stiniford. Right now it is 79 in Arlington, 77 in Lanham, 76 in Gaithersburg at 7:30.
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0: Good evening. I'm Sarah Jacobs. Tariq King is our producer, and our top story that we're following this evening is the weather. Waves of thunderstorms pushing across the area this evening. Some of these storms could produce damaging winds and heavy rain. WTOP meteorologist Mike Stiniford joins us live now with a look at what the radar is showing.
6: And good evening, Sarah. Watching a band of strong thunderstorms from Boonesboro approaching Frederick and Ballinger Creek, and then southward through Brunswick, Point of Rocks, Luckett's, Leesburg, southward right around, just about to move right across the Dulles Airport, and then to around I-66 right around the plains right now, seeing some very heavy storms. Other heavy storms right around the Centerville area, southward to around Clifton and Burke. And we're seeing other heavy thunderstorms right around Oak Hill to Wolf Trap, and then right across the Beltway from the I-66 intersection southward to around Springfield and northward to the American Legion Bridge. Nothing severe here as of right now, but the storms are producing torrential rain and some gusty winds. A severe thunderstorm watch continues until 11 o'clock this evening. There's also a flood watch in effect until 3 a.m. on Monday morning. The severe threat will start to taper off over the next hours with the heating of the day, but as more storms come in from the west, the flood threat will stay with us into the early morning hours of Monday. And I'll be back in just a couple of minutes with your complete forecast.
0: All right. Thank you, Mike. Coming also our topping our news this evening is an update to the shootings that rocked the Virginia State University campus early Saturday morning. People in Chesterfield County, Virginia, or police in Chesterfield County, have arrested a 19-year-old man in connection with the shootings that wounded five people. Authorities say Cameron Harris of Henrico, who is not a VSU student, was arrested in a dormitory closet. Meanwhile, on this weekend, before classes begin on the Petersburg campus, students are coming to grips with what happened.
8: Five people with gunshot wounds. Witnesses say groups of people were gathered in a parking lot near the quad annexes before the shooting. Student Miranda Mitchell was there at the time of the incident. She says she saw two groups of people interacting before things escalated.
9: I started running. I ran by Wyden Hall, and I ran to the back. I'm trying to look for my friends. I'm hiding behind a trash can.
8: Leaving cups and food behind as they fled. One victim is in critical condition, the other four sustaining non-life-threatening injuries.
0: That is reporter Julia Broberg with WRIC-TV in Richmond. Ukraine has launched hundreds of drones across Russia, marking one of Kyiv's largest aerial attacks of the war. Russia's defense ministry reports it destroyed over 800 drones early today, 600 targeting the Russian capital. Five people were killed in Russia's southwestern Rostov region, where three towns came under attack, according to the local governor. An 83-year-old man was also killed after a Ukrainian drone hit a private home in the Moscow region.
10: The head of the targeted Samara region said that Russian air defense forces repelled a massive missile attack that caused localized damage to industrial sites. Medical assistance was provided to those injured. Ukraine's President Volodymyr Zelensky said Kyiv's forces targeted Samara's Progress Center using domestically produced Flamingo missiles. Russia's Ministry of Defense reported shooting down 598 Ukrainian drones over 19 regions. Separately, a Russian strike on southeastern Ukraine killed a three-month-old baby and wounded 11 people. I'm Karen Shamas.
0: The U.S. Navy is discounting reports of dwindling supplies and poor living conditions aboard the USS Abraham Lincoln.
22: The Lincoln has seen a number of reports in recent days reporting on alleged poor mental health aboard the ship, as well as poor living conditions there, which is now receiving pushback from the acting secretary of the Navy, saying, unfortunately, the media are trying to paint our warriors as victims. Not only is that dishonest, but it takes away the focus on the enemy and the threat it poses against our nation, people, and way of life.
0: That's News Nation's Robert Sherman reporting from Qatar. Election 2028 on WTOP. That's right, 2028. We're looking ahead to the presidential races. The Democratic National Committee shaking things up with its presidential primary calendar. The New Hampshire primary and the Iowa caucuses will no longer be the first to choose the party's presidential candidate. Instead, in 2028, South Carolina will be first, followed by Nevada, then New Hampshire, New Mexico, Michigan, and Virginia. DNC Chair Ken Martin says the new lineup was produced by a diverse group of Democrats.
11: The largest and most diverse Rules and Bylaws Committee, not by accident, but as a result, produced an historic and most diverse calendar in our party's history. I'm so proud of that.
0: Martin was speaking at the party's summer meeting in Austin, Texas. The primary calendar has long been criticized for starting in states that don't reflect a cross-section of voter demographics. Maryland Governor Wes Moore is talking about the state of the Democratic Party and the role that more left-leaning candidates could play in the upcoming midterm elections. There has been an increase in victories nationwide by candidates who are backed by the Democratic Socialists of America. The governor was asked this morning on CNN what candidates should focus on heading into November.
12: I think any Democratic policy that's not focusing on what people are feeling right now and the status quo protection has got to go. And I think that's not just a message that we are hearing loud and clear right now. Frankly, it's a message that we heard loud and clear 4 years ago when I was first elected as governor. People want us to focus on, you know, pathways to work and wages and wealth. Are you making things more affordable inside of your communities? Are you making sure that you can build housing faster? Are you ensuring that you can have safe streets? Because if you're just leading in a way that's doing a protection of the problems that have been, that people are feeling right now, then I think the people are speaking loud and clear that they do not want you representing them.
0: Democratic Maryland Governor Wes Moore. Coming up in Money News, new developments in the fast food burger wars. 7:37.
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0: 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Here's Matt Ritter in the traffic center.
5: And in Maryland, an I-270 northbound north of Hyattstown, south of Urbana. The single vehicle crash is off in the right shoulder. It's not causing any major delays, but do be advised if you're heading that way that it is there. Elsewhere, no major problems, no major individual problems on the major roadways. Of course, we've got the heavy wet weather on the Virginia side of the Capitol Beltway causing some slowdowns in traffic. Expect the unexpected. Sure to be some ponding of water on some of these roadways as the heavy thunderstorms thunderstorm moves through the immediate D.C. metro area. If in Virginia, the accident that was the crash that was just west of Leesburg has now been cleared as well. If you're on U.S. 50, if you're on the Dulles Greenway, if you're on Route 7 and you just drove out of the thunderstorm, you're about to drive into another one as you get closer to U.S. 15. Be advised for that. Some slowdowns on I-95 southbound over the Occoquan, and some new congestion delays on Kent Island on the Maryland side, on the eastern shore side, as you start to approach the westbound span of the Bay Bridge. When traffic slows you down, pain can make the ride feel even longer. With just one pill, Aleve provides up to 12 hours of pain relief, so you can put pain in the rear view. Use as directed. I'm Matt Ritter, your next traffic report in about 10 minutes.
0: All right, thanks, Matt. 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Here's WTOP meteorologist Mike Stiniford.
6: Kind of a rough go on I-66 from the district westward all the way out to the Gainesville area. You're in and out of some very heavy rainfall with some gusty winds. Heavy rainfall, gusty winds northward through the Dulles Airport area, through Ashburn, and then into western portions of Montgomery County. Looks like this cell is getting ready to affect Interstate 270 pretty much from Urbana all the way down to the 270 spur over the next 30 minutes. Watch out for a wind gust of 30 to 40 miles an hour, if not higher. Just saw a wind gust of 33 at Leesburg as these cells came through. So we'll watch the radar closely in case we get a couple more severe thunderstorm warnings. I think the worst of the severe weather is out of here by about 8:30 to 9 o'clock. Then we'll keep an eye to the west in case we get more heavy rain into the region. So there is a severe thunderstorm watch until 11 o'clock. That'll probably be canceled early. A flood watch goes until 3 a.m. on Monday morning. More showers, more storms for the next several hours. So over the next hour, mainly going to be a heavy rain threat. And by midnight, the worst of the weather is out of here. Our lows upper 60s to lower 70s. Cold front comes through tomorrow, partly sunny skies, hot and muggy. Chance of a shower or a strong thunderstorm. Very widely scattered activity. Highs 90 to 95. Then behind the front on Tuesday, lots of sunshine. A bit cooler, a bit less muggy. Highs from 85 to 90. And right now, Sarah, we've got a temperature of 80 at Reagan National.
0: All right. Thank you, Mike. Money news now on WTOP. Here's Jake Novak.
15: Wendy's has fallen out of the number two spot in America's fast food burger war. So now it's McDonald's is number one. Burger King is back to number two and Wendy's is third. If you've been following U.S. financial news, as soon as you heard about Wendy's declining fortunes, you knew one of two things was likely to happen. Either a private equity firm would try to buy a big stake in the chain and turn it around, or there would be rumblings of a possible merger for Wendy's, quite possibly with Burger King's parent company, Restaurant International. And sure enough, option one has happened. Nelson Peltz's Trian Fund Management is putting together a bid to take Wendy's private. But that doesn't mean a merger isn't likely at some point as well. Because right now, the only way to really cut into McDonald's lead and the Golden Arch's ability to keep significant discounts going on and on is probably to join forces. So the next order up may be for an investment banker. Hold the lettuce. For WTOP News, I'm Jake Novak.
0: It's 7:43. According to U.S. officials familiar with the matter, the U.S. is considering a major redesign of its new aircraft carriers to comply with President Trump's preferred look for the warships. WTOP Sandy Kozal reports.
20: The Navy is in sore need of new warships, and making design changes this late in the game is just going to further push back the ships that they need.
21: Washington Post reporter Tara Kopp tells WTOP that the change being considered because Trump likes the look of having the carrier's command center sit farther forward, as it was in World War II ships, could cost billions. She says the Navy finds it most efficient to have the command center toward the back of the ship's deck.
20: If you push it toward the back of the ship, you gain a bunch of parking space for jets closer to the catapults, which allows the carrier to launch jets more quickly.
21: One former official tells the Post it could be done, but that the cost and time to do so would be just extraordinary. Sandy Kozel, WTOP News.
0: Coming up on WTOP, a look at what could be the school of the future. 744.
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18: Debate over National Guard troops in D.C. is heating up. The deployment tied to President Trump's crime initiative could stay in place through Inauguration Day 2029.
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0: 7:45, I'm Sarah Jacobs. Thanks for being with us. Imagine school with no homework, no grading, no teachers. The concept known as Alpha School uses a classroom model dependent on AI that the company claims reduces screen time and increases human interaction. Digital expert Kim Commando tells WTOP's Ralph Fox it could be the school of the future.
27: Alpha School is expanding to at least 50 campuses across the U.S. and carries a price tag of anywhere from $45,000 to $75,000 in annual tuition. Kim says it's a far cry from the traditional classroom.
28: Students will only spend 2 hours a day with core lessons. And we're talking about math, science, history. Now, the rest of the day goes into public speaking, robotics, how NASDAQ works. And it's led by adult coaches, not traditional teachers.
27: There's an Alpha School in Chantilly that opened last year and teaches grades K through 5. Tuition there, $65,000 a year. 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
0: Alexandria Restaurant Week is underway, and this year, foodies have lots to choose from, with more than 75 restaurants participating, including several new spots. WTOP's Annalisa Gale has a rundown of some of the deals being offered.
29: So we have a few new spots joining us. A restaurant called Umaya Sushi in the West End. Da Cow Thai Eatery is a new restaurant participating.
30: Alexandria Restaurant Week has something for everyone, according to Andrew Post.
29: So the prefix dinner menus are at $35, $45, and $55 per person. And there's some special offerings at participating fast casual restaurants throughout the city.
30: And its 2025 annual report, Visit Alexandria announced that tourism spending from travelers living more than 50 miles away grew to $1 billion for the first time in history. Leaders hope that trend will continue following recent events that attracted many.
29: You know, we've really had a banner summer with America 250 and the World Cup converging in Alexandria. So it's been a really busy time in the city.
30: Annalisa Gale, WTOP News.
0: Restaurant Week runs until August 23rd in Alexandria. A look now at the top stories we're working on at WTOP. Police have a suspect in custody in the shooting at Virginia State University that left 5 people injured, including 1 critically. And new this evening, ICE agents reportedly detained about 20 people after a shooting at a party in Catlett, Virginia last weekend. Keep it here for full details on these stories in the minutes ahead. 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Traffic and weather on WTOP, starting with Matt Ritter in the traffic center.
5: In Maryland, Interstate 70 after New Market and before Mount Airy, reports of debris in the roadway. Crews are there trying to get it out of the road right now. And again, that's after New Market and before Mount Airy in Maryland on Interstate 70. Elsewhere, just lots of slow traffic in these torrential downpours moving through the area. No major crashes being attributed to the wet weather, but expect the unexpected. You could come up very quickly upon some flooding in the roadway, especially any roadways that tend to flood because of poor drainage conditions. But that's about it. We don't see any major incidents caused by anything else, just the usual slowdowns of Interstate 95 southbound in Virginia over the Occoquan. And it's still pretty congested westbound Route 50 and 301 on Kent Island, approaching the westbound span of the Bay Bridge. The WTOP Traffic Center is brought to you by Wolf Trap. Don't miss James Taylor and his all-star band live in concert at Wolf Trap, August 30th through September 2nd. Tickets for James Taylor are on sale now at wolftrap.org. I'm Matt Ritter, your next traffic report in about 10 minutes.
0: 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Now to WTOP meteorologist Mike Stiniford.
6: I-66 is getting pounded right now. Nothing severe here, but torrential rain is falling from the district off and on all the way out to the Gainesville area and almost to the plains. In some areas, you're seeing rainfall rates of over 2 inches per hour. And so this is causing a big issue with a lot of standing water on the I-66 corridor, especially from Centerville to Gainesville, also around the Fair Oaks and the Fairfax area, and some heavy rain now approaching the areas right around the Beltway intersection too. And heavy rain stretches northward almost to the American Legion Bridge. Another band of very heavy rain is now getting ready to affect much of 270 in Montgomery County from the spur all the way up to Clarksburg, and then it is raining heavily right now from Urbana up toward the Frederick area. Severe thunderstorm watch goes until 11 o'clock this evening. The worst of the severe weather should be out of here within the hour, but the flood threat will persist, and a flood watch goes until 3 in the morning for the I-95 corridor. More thunderstorms for the next several hours. The severe threat should come to an end over the next 60 to 90 minutes. Heavy rain still could be an issue until the early morning hours. Our lows upper 60s to lower 70s. Chance for shower or a strong thunderstorm tomorrow as a cold front comes through. This activity very widely scattered. Highs 90 to 95. And then behind the front on Tuesday, lots of sunshine, a bit cooler, and a bit less muggy. Highs from 85 to 90. Right now, Sarah, we've got a temperature of 80 at Reagan National.
0: All right. Thank you, Mike. We'll talk to you shortly. The forecast brought to you by Dulles Glass. Why wait? Sliding shower doors installed starting at $999. DullesGlass.com. Love your glass. Coming up on WTOP, find out what's new in streaming this week. More news in 60 seconds.
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0: 7:52. If you never sleep quite as well on the first night of your vacation, it may not be the hotel mattress. Your brain could be keeping watch.
10: Sleep researchers call it the first night effect, when sleeping somewhere unfamiliar costs us 20 to 30 minutes of rest, and we may not sleep as deeply either. University of Pittsburgh researcher Ahmad Mayeli says it may be a survival response, with parts of the brain remaining more alert in unfamiliar surroundings, even while we're asleep. People in their 20s have an advantage. They're the age group least affected, while children, teenagers, and older adults tend to feel it more. Experts suggest keeping the room cool and dark and ditching the screens, even bringing your own pillow, can help, giving your brain something familiar in an unfamiliar place.
0: That's Fox's CJ Papa reporting. 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
12: 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Connect 3, seeking a new opening act. Netflix has coming-of-age story Don't Say Good Luck, with Sunny Sandler, Melanie Lynskey, and Max Greenfield, following a teen preparing to star in her high school musical, while her life is turned upside down after her mother's cancer diagnosis.
13: I don't know how to do this.
0: That is Fox's Ashley Dvorkin from Hollywood. A new box office milestone for Sony's latest Spidey adventure.
14: You don't remember me, but we used to know each other. Something bad was going to happen, and the only way to stop it was to make everyone forget about me. Because I'm not just Peter Parker. I'm Spider-Man.
0: Spider-Man Brand New Day has surpassed $2 billion in global ticket sales, eclipsing the rare benchmark after just 3 weekends of release. Paw Patrol the Dino Movie and The End of Oak Street battled for third place at the weekend box office, well behind Spider-Man and The Odyssey at number 2. He was a Taekwondo grandmaster, a champion fighter, and a longtime advocate for D.C.'s LGBTQ community and people living with HIV and AIDS. Bishop Rainey Cheeks died this past week at the age of 74. WTOP's Jimmy Alexander looks back at his legacy.
8: Bishop Rainey Cheeks was a pastor and an HIV advocate who spent decades fighting stigma and creating safe spaces for gay black men.
9: I have never called your name when I pray, so I don't care what you think.
8: Cheeks delivered that message during a 2013 World AIDS Day service in D.C., and it was a message rooted in his own experience. Diagnosed with HIV in 1985, Cheeks refused to let it define him, often saying, "I have it. It does not have me." That same year, Cheeks helped found Us Helping Us, encouraging others to reject the shame surrounding the disease with his message, "Take the power out of a secret. Tell it." Jimmy Alexander, WTOP News.
0: 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Here's Frank Hanrahan.
15: All right, tough go for the Nats at the Mets as New York beats D.C. again 4-3 as the Nationals get swept out of the Big Apple. Now six games under 500. Visit the Texas Rangers on Tuesday. O's beat the Rays again down in St. Pete, 10-2. Birds now tied for the AL wildcard spot. Former Major League pitcher Tommy John, four-time All-Star, won 288 career games, has passed away at the age of 83. And yes, when you hear Tommy John surgery, it is named after the left-handed pitcher. The trailblazing elbow surgery that prolonged Tommy John's career for 14 more years. Pitched from 1963 to 1989 in the big leagues. Second most wins of any pitcher in the modern era not elected to baseball's Hall of Fame. Commanders will get ready now for another preseason game next Saturday at Detroit. They will not have backup quarterback Marcus Mariota for the rest of the preseason. Suffered a sprained right knee in the win over Miami on Friday night. Coach Dan Quinn saying the Commanders are not bringing in another quarterback at this time. Scottie Scheffler wins the FedEx St. Jude Championship at 17 under par, 8 shots better than the second place finisher. Largest victory in the 68-year history at TPC Southwind in Memphis. I'm Frank Hanrahan, WTOP Sports.
0: Thank you, Frank. Coming up on WTOP, President Trump just ordered the Pentagon to scale back joint exercises with South Korea, saying North Korea is not a threat. Traffic and weather in 1 minute.
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0: 7:58. Over to Matt Ritter in the traffic center.
5: And the top incident we're tracking right now is the congestion, the very slow traffic on Interstate 66 in between Haymarket and the Capitol Beltway. Almost the entire stretch of highway there is moving below speed because of the torrential downpours. In most of the listening area right now, just be advised, you could come upon flooded roadways in a short period of time and under all this heavy rain, especially roads that are prone to flooding. The WTOP traffic center is presented by Window Nation. 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I'm Matt Ritter, your next traffic report in about 10 minutes.
0: And now to WTOP meteorologist Mike Stiniford.
6: A severe thunderstorm watch in effect until 11 o'clock. Scattered thunderstorms over the next several hours. Storms may produce damaging winds, torrential rainfall, even an isolated tornado. Showers and storms will diminish after midnight. Lows upper 60s, lower 70s. Chance for shower or storm on Monday. Highs 90 to 95. Mike Stiniford, WTOP News.
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0: Good evening. I'm Sarah Jacobs. Coming up, storms passing through our listening area. Get the latest from WTOP meteorologist Mike Stiniford in 2 minutes.
1: Shock and anger from Virginia's Capitol Hill delegation in the wake of Saturday's shooting at VSU. I'm Ian Crawford.
2: An accused Peeping Tom has a long history of sex crimes. I'm Luke Lukert.
3: A win for Google, Apple, and Peacock in a Maryland tax court. 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
0: In 15 minutes, how a Maryland community pressured Amazon to back off a data center. 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
7: From ABC News, I'm Wayne Cabot. President Trump just ordered the Pentagon to scale back joint exercises with South Korea, saying that North Korea is not a threat, even as military experts say it's been providing Iran with missiles. This order comes as Iran announces bounties of $30,000 on the heads of U.S. soldiers. Former Marine in Iraq